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2: We are walking on sunshine on this Friday, June 5th, 2026. What's up, everybody? Welcome to the Jason Matheson Show. I'm Jace, and right over there, say hello to America's buddy, Colleen Lindstrom.
1: Good morning, buddies.
2: She's the pride of Snake Mountain and Skeletor's right-hand gal. It's Holly Roberts. Cheers, everybody.
1: Cheers. Good morning. Cheers. Happy Friday. Way to go, everybody.
2: Yeah. Colleen, happy Friday to you. Holly, happy Friday to you.
1: And
2: listeners.
1: Jason, back at you.
2: Oh, thanks. Thanks, Colleen.
4: You're welcome.
1: Mm-hmm.
2: Listeners, all of you, we love you. Thank you. Mm-hmm. Cheers to you as well. Oh. Happy Friday. What? What's wrong? What's wrong? What's wrong?
1: Just, I didn't have anything to drink between toothpaste.
2: Oh.
1: And my, usually I do.
2: Uh-huh.
1: So I just got a little toothpaste flavor.
2: Oh.
1: You know, the mix of citrusy things and toothpaste is never good.
2: Yeah. Sorry about that.
1: Mm, thank you.
2: It's beverage time.
1: Thanks for caring.
2: Colleen, did you wash your hair today?
1: No.
2: It's looking real lovely. Oh, look, it's real lovely.
1: Thank you. Today wasn't a wash day. Today was just a straighten day.
2: You're looking real sensual.
1: Oh, okay.
4: Oh.
1: Well, it's 6 a.m.
2: I know, right?
1: Okay.
2: Mm-hmm.
1: Everything's looking up today.
2: Right? The song's called It's Windy, by the way.
5: It's Windy or It's Wendy?
1: Ooh, good question.
5: Thank you for the clarification.
1: How many people did you meet as a youngster named Wendy that you thought maybe their name possibly could be Windy?
2: None. You?
1: Okay, so just me. All right.
2: Okay. Yeah.
1: Pretty much every Wendy I knew. For a second, I was like, Windy?
2: We'll be right back.
5: Okay. Hey, it's easy to have done. There's that song by The Association.
1: Thank you. Which one is that?
2: Not familiar
1: is
2: with
1: it
2: that
1: Windy
2: song.
1: Or Wendy? I never actually knew.
5: It's Windy. The song is Windy.
1: Okay.
2: And
1: good to know.
2: By who?
5: The Association. Sunshine pop from Southern California in the late 60s.
1: Everyone knows it's Windy.
5: When I play the song for you, Jason, you're going to be oh, this song.
1: Mm-hmm.
2: Oh, this song.
5: Yeah.
2: Yeah.
5: It's Windy.
1: I still thought it was Wendy, maybe. I mean, always a possibility.
5: The lyrics literally say, everyone knows it's Windy.
1: Yeah, you know, I have a
5: except
1: thing with
5: Colleen Lindstrom, yes. Parentheses.
1: Mm-hmm. It's Wendy. I could not have been alone in that. Please,
2: no.
1: Please support me over email. I don't want to be alone.
2: Misheard lyrics. My favorite one is there's a bad moon on the rise. Mm-hmm. There's a bad moon. My Aunt Lisa, RIP, we lost her last year. Oh. She always thought for years that the lyric was there's a bathroom on the right.
1: That is a very normal misheard lyric.

0: Yeah. That's, thank you.
1: I love getting directions.
0: Mm-hmm.
1: To the restroom especially, you know, because when you need it, it is urgent.
0: Yep. There's a bathroom on the right. ladies and gentlemen, it's time for our new segment. Colleen, what have you done?
1: I'm so scared. What did I do?
0: Mm-hmm. In today's episode of Colleen, what have you done? Colleen causes mischief over here at the TV.

0: Jeff. And then Jeff thought it was the best idea ever. So we are now going to get an official TV show, Bird Buddy.
1: Stop! I'm so...
2: Yes, you are. And then yes, you are.
0: And then photographer Eric being photographer Eric. Yes, and did the hell out of it. We're going to dress up. He already ordered it. We ordered an Elmer Fudd outfit to dress up Bjorn as Elmer Fudd. Mm-hmm. And we're going to put him out there as the Bird Buddy Bjorn. And he's going to dress up like Elmer Fudd with his little fake gun.
1: I am.
0: And he's going to be our Bird Buddy correspondent.
1: I am so excited. Mm-hmm. I am so happy.
0: Uh-huh. That you've done this?
1: Yes. I honestly.
0: Mm-hmm.
1: Can I get a plaque for the Bird Buddy?
0: I'll have Elmer Fudd install it.
1: Thank you.
0: If people missed it, can you explain what the heck a Bird Buddy is?
1: I would. You know what, Jason?
0: Yeah.
1: I would love to. I would adore this opportunity. The Bird Buddy. Thank you.
0: You're welcome.
1: Thank you. In fact, actually, you've reminded me I have to refill our Bird Buddy.
0: Mm-hmm.
1: The Bird Buddy, friends, is a birdhouse / feeding station that has a camera. It is camera and Wi-Fi enabled. Mm-hmm. So you can, from the comfort of your phone, watch birds do what birds do when they feed. It is also solar powered. This is my favorite part about it. This damn house has solar panels on it. So you charge it once. It's not like your dumb Ring cam that you have to bring in and it takes 24 hours to charge and you don't know what kind of hooligan is coming to your door while that thing's inside charging.
0: Right.
1: This thing charges with the rays of the sun. And you can, and it also has an AI bird identifier. So you can, it'll send you pictures of the birds and videos of the birds feeding, and it'll tell you what kind of bird was feeding. Jason?
2: Hey now.
0: I'm sorry.
2: Hey now.
1: Jason.
0: I'm sorry.
1: They're just hungry birds.
0: I'm sorry.
1: Now make sure you get a squirrel baffle because you do not want a squirrel getting in.
0: I'm sorry, a what?
1: A squirrel baffle.
0: What the heck is a squirrel baffle?
1: Thank you for asking, Jason.
0: You're welcome.
1: I didn't know about this because I haven't been a bird nerd for long. I'm a bird nerd by association because my son is really into birds and taking pictures of birds.
0: Mm-hmm.
1: He's a nature photographer, Keller Lindstrom Photography. Please follow him on Instagram.
0: Please.
1: P.S. Every time I do that, he gains like 100 followers.
0: I love it.
1: He is so happy. He feels very good about it. And he does beautiful photography.
0: I mean, I'm not just saying that because he's your offspring.
1: Yeah. Thank you.
0: Beautiful nature photographer.
1: Thank you.
2: Mm-hmm.
1: So Keller, we bought this thing for Keller and we put it up in our yard and I did not know. I just didn't know because I'd never bird nerded before that squirrels will get in there and they are wily little creatures. So it doesn't matter that there's not an easy way for them to get in there. They'll jump, they'll climb, they'll nuzzle. I don't know what they do. They're magic. So all we were getting on our Bird Buddy was squirrels every day. A squirrel met your bird feeder was at your bird feeder. Okay. So I, of course, Googled, what do I do to get a squirrel out of my bird feeder?
0: Mm-hmm.
1: And I had noticed these things before, but I didn't know what they were. They look like cones around the post that your bird feeder is on.
0: Mm-hmm.
1: And what they do is they confuse the squirrels so the squirrels can't climb up and get into your bird feeder.
0: I got
1: one of those dumb baffles for like, is that mean? They are, those creatures are ruthless. They have many ways of getting to food. They do not need to steal the bird's food. So I put that sucker on there for like the low, low price of $6. And what do you know? What do you know, Jason?
0: What do you know?
1: Nary a squirrel in my Bird Buddy.
0: Nary a squirrel.
1: Mm-mm.
0: Oh, God. It's spreading like a fungus.
3: You got mail.
0: Sister-in-law Tammy, platinum my talker.
1: Hi, Tammy. Love you so much.
0: Tammy is the one that next season is debuting the little mini cows.
1: Oh, we're going on a field trip.
0: We're doing a show. I know.
2: The Highland cows.
0: Yes. The Highland cows.
1: Oh.
0: We're going to do a show live from their property. They don't know that yet.

0: but we're going to do a show live with the Highland Cows. Yeah.
1: I've got everything we need. We don't even have to clear this with management.
0: No.
1: Although we do have management here.
0: Colleen, again, sorry to the other shows. Sorry, not sorry. We have management within our show.
1: Yes.
0: Holly Roberts. Mm-hmm. Tammy has sent me. Now, I don't know if she's one-upped you. I'm sure Tammy will explain this. Tammy looks like she has a Bird Buddy condominium.
1: Girl.
2: Cute.
1: I bow. I respect and I bow to you.
0: There's a baby blue jay up in hers.
1: Oh, yes,
2: and
1: girl.
2: And look at the little babies.
0: Yeah, they're. Oh, that's not a bird. Oh, that blue bird. It's not a blue jay. That bird is giving side eye to the camera. Like, mm-hmm. Are you watching
1: yeah,
0: us?
1: Yeah, they know.
0: Are you watching us?
2: Mm-hmm. The animal cameras are increasing because I haven't told you guys.
0: What? Oh, God. You're making an announcement?
2: But my sister, Jess. My sister, Jess.
0: Are we getting a lizard cam?
2: Has a bearded dragon Reggie cam.
0: No.
1: How do we get on this feed?
2: I don't think she knows how to get on the feed quite yet.
1: Yeah, that's always the hard part with technology.
2: When she figures it out, Reggie the Bearded Dragon will also join Colleen's Bird Buddies, Jason's Relatives' Bird Buddies.
0: Yeah.
2: The Highland Cow Cam.
0: Yeah.
2: Oh.
0: Yeah, Tammy has chickens. She has a whole farm. Like, Tammy is like Farmhouse Fanny. She has like they have redone this house. It's like 400 years old, but they redid it as like a barn house, like a farmhouse. It's beautiful. That beautiful barn red. They've spent years doing it. And she has chickens. They have like 40 dogs. And then they're getting the cows. And now she has a Tammy birdhouse cam thing. Yeah, look at that. Now, I've sent you the video. It looks like the mama bird is feeding the baby bird.
1: A worm.
0: I got to tell. Oh, yeah, look. That baby snatched that worm right
1: yes,
0: out of the
1: did.
2: Oh, look like, at how not, beautiful.
0: Yeah. And then the mom looks at the camera like, bitch, are you watching me? Like, what are you doing?
1: Mm-hmm. I mean, I'm going to tell you something about bluebirds. They are mean.
0: Are they mean?
1: Yes.
0: Judy Garland sang about them, though.
1: Yeah, it doesn't matter. They're so mean.
3: When every little bird, bluebirds fly beyond the rainbow.
0: I just got a coupon from Benihana. Anyway, I'm sorry.
1: Congrats.
0: Ooh. I got an alert from Benihana as I was looking at Tammy's bird cam video.
1: Angela just
0: ADHD's
1: sent us.
0: ADHD's kicking in.
1: I love it when that happens. Oh, wow. Angela just sent us a picture from her bird cam.
4: You've got mail.
1: Wow.
0: So many My Talkers have these. There are so many of our bird nerds.
1: I know. You seriously, it is a hobby. Mm-hmm. It is a hobby. It is fun. Our bird buddy is empty right now. I got new bird seed yesterday. Thanks for asking. Thanks for your concern about the birds in the neighborhood. You asked with your heart. That's okay.
2: Yeah.
1: And I do have to fill it back up, so we're not going to get a lot of action today, sadly.
0: Oh.
1: Our last action at the bird buddy was 11 hours ago. It was a red-winged blackbird. Thanks for asking.
0: Didn't ask that time either, but
1: yep,
0: sure.
1: You did with your heart. I knew. Okay. I could tell.
0: Okay.
1: I could tell.
0: Well, Colleen, to wrap this up, I just want to say thank you for not only adding content to our broadcast, but thank you, Colleen, for adding content to the other broadcast.
1: I'm so happy.
0: And I await to be delighted to see Bjorn dressed as Elmer Fudd.
1: I am so happy.
0: I just can't wait.
1: I'll order my plaque right now.
0: Please do. Like 3x3, please. About 3x3.
1: Yeah, let me know when we're going to do the dedication.
0: Absolutely. We'll get Al Roker to do it like the Rockefeller tree lighting.
1: Perfect.
0: When we come back, a little practice for WTI.
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0: Coming up in our second hour, find out if a second director in Hollywood has ruined my childhood. I saw Masters of the Universe last night. It's open right now at a theater near you. I'll have my big fat movie review coming up in our second hour. And then on our third hour, it is a weekly trivia face-off. Colleen and I face off in a death match of trivia greatness. What will today's category be? Holly Roberts has the answer.
1: Jason, Colleen, your category this morning is candy. Candy.
0: It's candy. Mandy Moore's candy? Mandy Moore kind of candy?
1: Mandy Moore will not be showing up in today's weekly trivia face-off, but it's all about those sweet treats you know and love.
0: Trivia Mafia powers our weekly trivia face-off. Follow them for a event near you, and one of those events just might feature our very own Holly Roberts. Wednesdays, Moon and the Bear. Mm-hmm. Should we do some practice rounds?
1: Yes.
2: I'm already sweating.
0: Yeah, me too. I'm sweating like hanging out at the Twins game with Colleen.
2: Telling you what.
1: Well, time to get the baby powder. Time to get that gold bond and pat it wherever you need to. We're going to warm up this morning with candy slogans trivia.
2: Okay.
0: Oh, I like this. Okay, this could be fun, Colleen. This could be fun.
1: Jason and Colleen, I'm going to read you a slogan that is associated with a well-known candy. And you tell me the name of the candy. That's it.
2: Okay.
0: That's it.
1: Warm it up. Here we go. Our first candy slogan. Sometimes you feel like a nut. Sometimes you don't.
2: Almond Joy's got nuts. Mounds don't.
1: Look at that.
0: Look at that. Right off the bat.
2: Man, when I was little, I thought those were trash. And then I started to love coconut and now give them all to me.
1: You know you're... you don't like those?
0: I don't love them. I'll eat them. Let's be clear.
2: Not if I'm around. You won't be eating them.
0: Oh, okay. Got it. I'll give them to you.
2: Thank you.
0: You're welcome.
1: That's a threshold into adulthood.
2: Fully.
1: When you embrace the Almond Joy in the Mounds. I used to give those to my dad in my Halloween candy pillowcase.
2: Those were total parent candy.
0: Yeah.
1: No, they're so good.
2: Right?
1: Here's your next candy slogan, Jason and Colleen. There is no wrong way to eat a...
2: Is it Reese's?
0: There's no wrong way to eat a Kit Kat. There's no wrong way to eat a... No wrong way to eat.
2: I like Kit Kat. Kit Kat feels right.
0: Post-traumatic stress. I feel like I'm in 25 words or less again. What do you think, Colleen? Kit Kat?
2: Let's go Kit Kat.
0: Kit Kat, Collie.
1: We should have gone with Reese's.
2: See, it was just in there. I autopiloted that, but then I didn't understand what that meant. Because I don't know a different way to eat it other than put it in your mouth,
0: right?
2: Chew it, and swallow.
1: Here's another slogan.
0: Yes, ma'am.
1: The Fresh Maker.
0: Mentos.
1: Yes!
2: Mentos, fresh and full of life. The Fresh Maker.
1: Here's another candy slogan. Jason, Colleen, get the sensation.
2: Get the sensation. That's something minty.
0: Get the sensation.
2: I am not getting the sensation.
0: I am not getting the sensation.
1: You're on the right path.
2: It's minty. I know it's minty.
0: It's not double mint gum. Double your pleasure with double mint gum with those
2: extra.
0: Dumb
2: Let's
0: twins.
2: Say extra.
0: Let's do extra.
2: Okay.
1: No, that would be the slogan for York peppermint patties.
0: Oh,
2: yeah, that's true. That is true.
0: That she's not lying, Colleen.
2: No, she's not. She knows.
0: She didn't make that up.
1: How about this one? This slogan makes mouths happy.
2: Ah, yes. That is
0: something.
2: I think it's M&M's.
0: M&M's makes mouths happy.
2: M&M's.
0: Final answer.
2: Yeah, final answer. No.
1: It'd be Twizzlers.
2: Oh, that's true, too. That is true.
0: Wow.
2: See, some of these sound familiar, and I just can't get to the right drawer.
0: Me, too. There's no... The Lazy Susan keeps spinning.
2: Which my ADHD doctor told me is actually very normal for people who are diagnosed with ADHD like I am.
0: Still got to get that number.
2: I am learning about myself.
0: Still need that doctor appointment.
2: Oh, okay. Yeah. I'll let me work on that with you.
1: One more candy slogan.
0: Okay.
1: Taste the rainbow. Mm.
0: Skittles!
2: Skittles!
1: Yes!
0: I don't know why I felt the need to yell that, but
2: because it's exciting when you know it.
0: Yeah. Very exciting.
2: Has anybody ever really talked to you about this?
0: Or sex?
2: Have you thought about this?
0: Oh.
2: It's not that serious.
1: Candy? Okay.
2: That Skittles are just Starburst with a shell. Yeah.
0: Ponder. Christian Ponder that in a break, everybody.
1: I'm too sober for that thought right
2: okay,
1: now.
2: Sorry about it.
0: Yeah, right?
2: Sorry.
0: I'm not sober enough. Yeah. Well, there we go. Weekly Trivia Face-Off. And our third hour brought to you by our friends at Trivia Mafia. Missed an episode? Don't worry. 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We'll be right back.
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0: It's the Jason Matheson Show, starring Colleen Lindstrom, starring Holly Roberts, right here on My Talk, everything entertainment, everything B. Arthur.
1: Hi, I'm B. Arthur with a message for women who take Premarin. Don't. It's made of horse urine.
0: She's not kidding.
1: I'm not kidding.
0: No.
2: Urine.
0: Urine. It's Friday, June 5th, 2026. We have a stacked show. We have so much. You would be foolish to go to work or to leave us.
2: No, foolish. I'll write you an excuse note if you need one. Just email the show.
0: Yeah. Coming up in like literally seconds, I'm going to ask Colleen, like, what the actual hell did she type into the grid of our show? It's coming up.
2: Okay. So,
0: Holly's going to bring you, coming up later, something shut down the IMAX website. It wasn't pornography. Something else did. I will tell you, I will give you my review of Masters of the Universe. Colleen has to weigh in on an essay, and then Screen Queens and WTF. I mean, my God, Emmy winning show. They don't even give Emmys for radio.
2: Hey, you didn't even tell all the things that are on there that we're not going to get to.
0: Right. Seriously. I just quietly pulled some things.
2: Yeah,
0: who knows
2: fine.
0: If we'll even get to those things.
2: We don't even know.
0: You know how we operate. But first, we do this from time to time. Why the hell is this on the show sheet? Oh, actually, it's Holly. I'm sorry. I saw Colleen's name, but it's Holly that brought this. My apologies.
2: We're going to blame me, but Holly has the question.
0: Thank you. Thank you, Colleen, for saving me on that one.
2: You're welcome.
0: Holly has written the following. Colleen brought in an Ed Gein lamp to the office, and I don't know how I feel about it. Okay. Holly?
3: I don't know how I feel about this.
2: Wait, I should run down and take a picture of it and send it to Jason.
3: I already did.
2: Oh,
3: I'm
2: going to
3: send
2: it
3: in the group chat.
0: Look at
2: thinking,
0: Colleen,
2: goodness.
0: Look at Holly today.
2: Thank you.
0: Okay.
3: So,
0: Holly, what's happening?
3: We have a shared space. It's called a prep room. It's an office that we use communally.
0: Yeah.
3: Don't like to have the overhead lights on. I don't like to have the overhead lights on, and that has kind of catched on as a thing, where we like to have mood lighting in the prep room. Colleen wanted to enhance the lighting experience. She did this.
2: We needed some more ambient lighting. Let me just say what we had in there was Donna, blessedly, brought a very, very small, dim desk lamp, which is fine, and it's great, and it's helpful, but that only lights up a small pool on one side of the room, and there's desks on both sides of the room. I happened to sit on the opposite side, and I thought, I would like some more ambient light. And I happen to have this lamp that we were not using at the Lindstrom home any longer.
3: Yeah, gee, I wonder why you're not using it anymore.
2: Okay, I was going to bring it to ARC and drop it off, but then I thought, nay, I shall use this.
3: I'm going to decorate my place of employment with this Ed Gein looking lamp. You can check your messages now.
2: It was less about the fashion of it and more about the function.
0: I am now getting ready. I have not seen this yet. I have not seen the Ed Gein lamp.
2: Because you guys
0: made of stretched human flesh.
2: I don't know if you've shopped for lamps recently, but they are expensive.
0: Okay, here we go. I'm getting ready to look at it for the first time.
2: Jason, oh my gosh, your face!
0: That looks like Colleen made it from the thigh of her third or fourth victim.
2: It does, actually. Now that when I see it through those eyes, I see what you're saying.
0: It looks like you stretched your elderly neighbor Vera's thigh skin over a lamp formation. Oh.
2: Right. So, again, I'm looking at this with new eyes. When I purchased it.
3: When did you purchase this thing? You spent money on it?
2: I think I did. I have two, actually. It was for my sons when they shared a bedroom.
3: Oh, great.
2: And they both played baseball. So for those of you who are trying to envision this lamp, it's a baseball lamp.
3: Jason, she put this Ed Gein looking lamp in her son's rooms.
0: Oh, great.
2: It is a baseball lamp.
3: Made of skin!
2: But now that we live in the post, what's the Ryan Murphy show? The Ed Gein. Okay, that's appropriately named.
3: Monster.
2: Now that we live in Monsterland, I see Ed Gein now, and I apologize for any trauma I may have caused.
3: This thing is sitting in our prep room. This Ed Gein looking lamp with baseballs. That's what I'm saying, Jason. Okay.
0: Holly, I just texted you. That's what she's bringing in next. Colleen, check your text message.
2: Oh no! Oh no!
0: This is what Colleen's going to bring in next.
3: I want to know.
2: Oh my gosh!
3: I want to know what kind of arts and crafts
2: you're
3: working
2: on.
3: That's not cool. That's made with bones and skin. Okay. That is a lamp made of bones and skin, and that's what Colleen has brought into the MyTalk office. And
0: are
3: now
0: you
3: we
0: size
3: have to.
0: 14. I need help. Can you help me get my furniture in the van?
2: Oh my gosh.
0: I'd mess with me.
4: You want to come inside and have a bowl of cereal?
0: Ignore those night vision goggles on the counter. I just use them for bird watching.
2: Listen, in defense,
4: I just put these in my kids' rooms.
2: In defense of me, since I'm the only person who will defend myself in this moment,
4: I have two of these.
0: Your head would make a good lamp.
4: Real round.
2: My Ed Gein lamp has inspired B. Arthur, our boss, to offer to buy us all new lamps for the room. So I actually have given a gift. Thank you. You're welcome.
0: Really? That's how you're looking at this?
2: Yes, because I like to put a positive spin on things and not talk about dead people lamps. It's who I am.
3: You're
2: okay.
3: The one who brought the dead people lamp into our office in the first
2: but
3: place,
2: I,
3: which is why I have
2: I
3: to talk about this.
2: I didn't see it with dead people lamp eyes until you did. I thought it was baseballs until you told me it was neighbor thighs.
0: Can you lift up your shirt? I need a new seat cushion.
2: Okay.
4: Can you put this lotion on?
0: Can you moisturize? Did you moisturize?
4: You want to come hang out with my mom?
0: You remind me of my friend.
5: What was his name?
0: Miggs.
6: It rubs the lotion on its skin or else it gets the hose again. Mm-hmm.
2: True.
0: And if you're real observant, my talkers, you'll notice that throughout this entire horrible experience of Colleen talking about her Ed Gein lamp, you're listening to Howard Shore's score for The Silence of the Lambs.
2: It's so good. Nice Chianti.
5: Your dog's in a lot of pain, mister.
3: This lamp is terrifying, and now I have to look at it every day. I appreciate... Let me put the bright side on it.
0: I'm sorry.
2: Put the bright side on the lamp.
3: I enjoy the illumination.
0: Okay.
3: I don't enjoy the fleshbag nightmares that I now have as a result of having to look at this in my workplace, which is supposed to be a safe place.
2: But do you agree that that was the gateway to our boss approving lamp purchases?
0: Oh.
3: Because it's so ugly and terrifying.
0: Yes. How did you get there?
2: Again, I like to look at the bright side. It's who I am. I like to put a positive spin on things.
0: Mm-hmm.
2: I brought in what you all believe to be an ugly lamp.
0: Let me be clear.
2: So that...
0: It's not ugly. It's made of human flesh.
3: Yes.
2: Okay. I don't want to throw anybody under the bus, but Jason Stormer loves it because he had the same lamp when he was young.
0: Oh, well, that says a lot.
3: That is the least shocking fun fact of the week.
0: Of the week. And what are those baseballs made out of?
2: I'm just asking
0: for a friend.
2: I don't know, but now that you guys have looked at them with Ed Gein eyes, I'm worried.
0: They look like very pale skin.
2: Well, I mean, just saying.
3: Possible scrotal.
2: Ew. Ew. Ew.
3: Very pale.
2: Yeah.
0: Colleen, did you happen to get this from a rural Wisconsin farm?
2: Yeah, I don't remember where I got this thing.
0: course.
2: Yeah, I just saw baseballs and I got excited.
3: Jason,
0: yeah,
3: you have a point. Colleen used to take a lot of road trips into Wisconsin.
2: Oh, wait.
3: When her kids were younger, okay?
0: That's right.
3: You know, she was a baseball mom, and she'd drive and those kids around, and they had tourneys in Wisconsin.
2: That's true.
0: That's right. And she pulled off on the side of the road one day and saw a magic lamp.
2: Which I've also been known to do. Holly, do you remember the fireplace?
0: Aladdin. What?
3: Oh, yes.
2: One day I was driving on the river road by the rich houses.
0: Yeah.
2: And they had somebody had put out like an electric fireplace. And I was like, hey, that would look great in my sunroom, which is always a little bit chilly in the winter.
0: Yeah.
2: And I pulled my car over. I put all my seats down. And I, by myself, lifted this very large fireplace into my vehicle.
0: You did not.
2: I sure did. And I came in and I told Holly and Bradley, I said, I'm a little late because I had to stop and put a fireplace in my car. And they both reacted like one would.
0: With
2: that news.
3: Oh, well, it all makes sense now. Looking at the Ed Gein lamp, you needed a crematorium for the bones. And you're also a gal with a budget.
0: A murderer on a budget. Oh, my goodness. Okay. Mm-hmm. Well, yeah, that was a moment.
3: Yeah.
0: That was a moment.
3: So that's in our office. I'll share this now
2: until B. Arthur buys us new lamps, which I will be shopping for in the break, unless somebody else wants to.
0: Yeah, in preparation for that moment. Yeah. We're going to take a break. We'll be back right after this.
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9: 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What Lori Metcalf does to those words and how they come out of her mouth hole, it is so real. 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
2: Well, that's a familiar feeling.
0: Yes.
2: Do I need to pay you to do that?
0: Touché, Colleen.
2: I've been doing it for free for 49 years,
0: y'all.
2: I've
0: been doing it, yeah.
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0: break this.
1: You can see a picture of Colleen Lindstrom's Ed Gein lamp. All three of us have posted it on our socials. thanks to Holly for snapping the Ed Gein picture. And when you're looking at that photograph on our Instas, ask yourself, would you put this in your office space? Thank you. Welcome back.
2: I mean, sometimes you just got to do what you got to do, you guys. We needed some ambient light. It was in the trunk of my car.
1: Yeah.
2: I was like, I'll bring it in.
1: Yeah.
2: I took the opportunity in the break to send new options to Amy.
1: Oh, okay.
2: To be Arthur.
1: And if you're not familiar with the world of Ed Gein, go ahead and Google that. Google, just put into the Google machine Ed Gein lamp and a way to be delighted, and then compare those lamps to what Colleen brought into our to the workspace. And enjoy your Friday when you do that. Welcome back to the show. we didn't get to this yesterday, and I teased it. Holly, there's a biopic, or there's going to be a pic or a broad something of Janis Joplin. Which I can't believe we haven't had another one of these. They do biopics like they're making candy. Do we have any idea, Holly, who might play her?
3: We haven't had a Janis Joplin biopic. This has been in the works for decades. There have been rumors that Renee Zellweger was going to play Janis Joplin at one point. Pink was in the running to play Janis Joplin. And now another actor has thrown her hat in the ring, Odessa Azion. She is a star of Marty Supreme. She was in I Love L.A., the show on HBO from earlier this year, last year. And she's doing the thing that all good actors do, is they have their publicist put out an exclusive story and try to will this into being.
2: I love this.
3: And that's over on Page Six, saying, look how much Odessa loves Janis Joplin. Oh. She even has a tattoo that is Janis Joplin themed. She would be perfect. And even though this article is kind of obnoxious, I think she would actually be pretty good.
2: I do.
3: I think
2: too.
3: She would be pretty, pretty good.
2: Can I rewind something? And
3: yes.
2: I don't want to take us off topic.
1: No, please.
2: But you said that people who have been rumored to be in the running include, did you throw Renee Zellweger's name in there?
3: Yes.
2: To play Janis Joplin.
3: This was over 20 years ago.
2: Okay, good, because that's what I was dealing with, and I didn't want to say it out loud as a woman of a certain age.
3: Because Janis Joplin passed away when she was 27.
2: And with respect, Renee Zellweger does not look 27.
3: No, she's closer to 60.
2: Peace and love. However, if there's ever a Jewel biopic, I think Renee Zellweger is a shoe-in.
1: Peace and love.
2: Peace and love.
4: And, peace okay, and love.
2: Peace and love.
3: Okay. We need that like a rash.
2: So, exactly. So let's go back to Odessa Azion. Now that I've got that all resolved in my brain.
3: Yeah, Hollywood has never gotten around to making a Janis Joplin biopic, which is quite frankly shocking. She was a very interesting figure in rock and roll. Back in 2003, yes, Renee Zellweger was actually attached to star in a project called Peace of My Heart. Pink was attached at one point. Amy Adams, Shailene Woodley. These are all people who have been speculated to play Joplin. Odessa Azion is like, yeah, I'm ready.
2: I would give it to her.
3: I would too.
1: I'm looking. Give it to her.
2: Just give it to her. What are we waiting for?
1: Yeah.
2: We're green lighting it.
1: Why aren't you?
2: Listen to us. We know.
1: Yeah, seriously.
3: Yeah.
2: But Holly, you're right. The fact that there is not one yet is bizarre.
1: That's why I stumbled a little bit in the intro, because I didn't want to say with certainty that Hollywood had never made one. I'm like, God, have they? Have they done like even a TV movie? And I couldn't remember one.
2: A Hallmark movie?
1: Something?
3: Yes, the Janis Joplin Hallmark movie called Peace of My Heart.
1: With Lacey Bear and Melissa Joan Hart and Costas Mandalore.
3: More holidays.
2: You know I can't wait for Christmas in July when they do a Janis Joplin Christmas.
3: Well, certainly there would be a lot of snow in it, right?
1: Janis Joplin Christmas. Can you imagine that Christmas special? Oh, Lord.
3: She's just a girl from small town Texas moving to San Francisco.
2: Giving them all a piece of her heart.
3: Yep. Where she meets a man called Wavy Gravy.
2: Listen.
3: And they get in her rainbow-colored Studebaker.
1: Oh, God.
3: And they make friends with all the delightful hippies of Haight-Ashbury.
2: Oh, God.
3: She just wants to start a small rock and roll band.
1: Oh, God. So she returns to her small town.
2: Oh, God.
1: She opens up a hemp shop in the town, right off the town square.
3: Yes.
1: Oh, God.
3: Where the hot hippie.
2: Dying.
3: Named Littlefoot. Befriends her. And helps her save Christmas.
2: Oh, my gosh.
1: Oh, God. Oh.
2: Well, guys, green light that, too. Hey, Hallmark, right. Are you listening?
3: Right.
1: Melissa Peterman knows people at Hallmark.
2: I'm sorry, who?
1: Hollywood icon Melissa Peterman.
2: Thank you.
3: She can get us in a Hallmark. Room, right? She can get us in a pitch room.
2: Melissa, I can't imagine that they're not going to just clamor for that one.
3: Yeah, there's even a part for Melissa. She can play Janis Joplin's best friend.
1: Oh.
3: Susie.
2: Susie
3: Q.
2: Oh, gosh.
1: A piece of my heart with Janis Joplin. Mm-hmm.
2: Christmas in July on Hallmark.
1: The town's about ready to lose their annual Christmas pageant. The church organ broke and the choir director, played by Janis, comes in.
3: They need to throw the biggest happening ever or the town is going bankrupt. Who is she going to get in time? She only has one weekend to plan it. Jefferson Airplane. The Grateful Dead.
2: Jimi Hendrix.
1: First, she needs to put together her band for the show,
3: well,
1: for the
3: right.
1: talent show.
3: Big Brother and the Holding Company.
1: She gets the town pharmacist to play the band.
3: Oh, boy. Played by Timothy Leary, the town pharmacist.
2: A lot of people don't know that these are the true seeds of Woodstock. This is how that
1: right?
2: happened. That's how it came together.
3: Oh, Woodstock, an origin story.
2: Right?
3: Christmas in July.
2: Christmas in July on Hallmark.
1: And it ends with the pageant in the town square. The mayor tries to stop it, but it gets pushed through. And then,
3: you hippies! You can't do this!
2: Yes.
3: You need to put on bras and shoes!
1: And Janis closes the movie with a gospel-tinged number.
2: Oh, my gosh.
1: Fade to black. Crane shot, whole town, snow falling, or is it snow? And then credits.
2: The end
1: there we go.
2: Or the beginning.
1: That's right. This year, Christmas comes with a little Southern comfort.
2: Oh, gosh.
1: Oh.
2: Well.
1: Well, there we go.
2: I think our talent is wasted here, guys.
1: Oh. Mm. Yeah, well, there we go. Now I'm exhausted.
2: Ooh. I had to take out my fan sweating.
1: Yeah.
2: Oh.
3: Watch out, Hollywood, USA.
2: Yes.
3: We're coming with your next blockbuster project.
2: I'm just so excited that Odessa Zion wants to be in this.
3: Well, she's going to have to face off against Lacey.
2: She sure is. She's going to have to throw some bows.
1: Right. Oh, God. And the mom from Beverly Hills 90210. Yeah.
2: Totally.
1: Oh. Well, there we go. Whew. Well, there's hour one. When we come back in hour two, what shut down the IMAX website? And did Martin Scorsese use AI? What? We have a prize to give away, a big fat movie review, and Colleen needs to talk to you about an essay. All of this and more, or less, with Hour 2 next.
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12: ABC News, I'm Dave Packer. U.S. Central Command says that U.S. forces shot down 4 Iranian one-way drones fired at the Strait of Hormuz. CENTCOM says the drones posed an immediate threat to regional maritime traffic. An appeals court in D.C. hearing oral arguments over President Trump's plan to build a new White House ballroom. Trump's Justice Department doubling down on his authority, saying, quote, if the president wanted to bulldoze the Statue of Liberty, no one could sue to stop him. And on Air Force One, the president announcing another renovation project for Washington behind the Lincoln Memorial.
13: It's a beautiful promenade. Well, it can come from a lot of, we have a lot of sources of funding. We won't have to go back to Congress or anything. We have a lot of sources of funding.
14: Senate Republicans this morning passing a $70 billion immigration enforcement bill weeks of delays after that, and a ban on President Trump's so-called anti-weaponization fund was not included in the bill. That bill now goes to the House. This is ABC News.
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18: 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My talk, everything entertainment.
1: We are walking on sunshine on this Friday, June 5th, 2026. Hi, everybody. Welcome to Hour 2. It's the Jason Matheson Show. I'm Jace. Right over there, say hello to my buddy and yours, Colleen Lindstrom.
2: Good morning, buddies.
1: And she's Ed Gein's basement assistant. It's Holly Roberts.
19: Can you pass me the saw? Thanks.
1: You're welcome. You're sure pretty. coming up, what shut down the IMAX website wasn't porn. We have a prize to give away. I have a big fat movie review. Did another director ruin my childhood, or did they make me blissfully happy? It's my review.
2: Oh, I can't wait to hear.
1: Masters of the Universe. And then Colleen needs to speak to you about an essay and much more. Hey, before we get into the IMAX thing, I don't know, Holly, I came in late. I don't know if you did this on the Dirt Alert, but should we listen to a small nibble of the Taylor Swift Toy Story song?
2: I haven't listened to this yet. Oh, I'm so excited. Yes, please, please, please.
1: It dropped in the overnight. It already has. It already has a 500,000 views just on Taylor Swift's site. So here, let's listen to it. This is her song for Toy Story 5. I knew it. I knew you.

0: All she does is make hits, y'all.
1: That's a good hook.
0: It is.
1: There it is. I knew it. I knew you from the Toy Story 5 soundtrack just released.
0: It's got a little bit of her country roots in it.
1: Yeah, which will make people happy.
0: Yeah, and I just, yeah, I'm loving her.
2: She wants her Oscar.
0: Get it, girl. Get
2: she
0: it.
2: She wants
0: Because you didn't
2: Oscar.
0: Get it for Cats, honey, and that is...
2: You didn't.
0: You didn't.
2: You tried, but you didn't.
0: You failed.
1: Yeah.
0: That's okay.
1: Yeah.
2: Well, I would say Cats failed her more than anything.
0: That's, you know, a good point.
1: Absolutely.
0: But, I would go on record and say I believe Cats was a pre-failure because it is my least favorite Andrew Lloyd Webber property.
1: I would second. Brendan and I walked out of that.
0: Yes.
1: Took Bryn when he was a kid.
0: My husband went to see it when he was living in New York. Because he was like, got Broadway tickets. I think he got them from work. He was working at The Daily Show at the time. And I'm going to go to a Broadway show. I'm so excited. And he goes to the Broadway show. He goes to Cats. And he gets to intermission. And he's like, I have no idea what's going on. And he doesn't learn until he's done seeing this damn show that there's no plot to it.
1: No.
0: It's literally just Cats singing.
2: Yeah. It's a vibe.
0: No. Mm-hmm. Mm-hmm. Well, yeah. he wasn't. He was too sober for it, as you would say, Holly.
1: Way too sober.
0: Yeah.
1: Toy Story 5 opening in a few weeks.
0: Mm.
1: Okay, speaking of movies, there's a lot of movies right now on IMAX, which is great. The people are really embracing the directors. I mean, Christopher Nolan shot Odyssey completely on IMAX cameras. Masters of the Universe is on IMAX screens. Star Wars was. But if you're going to the IMAX website to get some tickets, be careful, right, Holly? Be careful, maybe.
2: Well, maybe. Yesterday, the Odyssey movie tickets went on pre-sale for the 70mm IMAX viewings. Like you said, Jason, the Odyssey movie, the first movie ever to be completely filmed in this format. People lost their ding-dang minds. Demand for IMAX and other big screen versions of the Odyssey... The demand was so high that AMC's ticketing app paused briefly.
1: Just wow.
0: I have a personal connection to this. As you were, go on, and I'll tell you in a minute.
2: They quickly sold out, so good luck to you.
1: Yeah.
2: The Odyssey, if you want to see it in a large format, you're going to have to wait a couple of weeks.
1: Because it's all sold out.
2: Basically. Good luck finding those tickets. The Odyssey is out in theaters until July 17th.
1: Bye.
0: Okay, bye. So yesterday, my husband and I were, you know... planning ahead, which is something that he does and I go along with.

0: So I, thinking surely he has gone to the app incorrectly.
1: Yeah.
0: Tried on my end.
1: Okay.
0: Same thing. I'm in a queue. Why am I in a queue?
1: Why are you in a queue?
0: So I researched it because I was on the Google machine, and it said oftentimes when there is a lot of traffic, this is the way that the AMC site slows it down so that
1: self-regulates.
0: Yep, so it doesn't crash. So it's like it wasn't crashed, but it was kind of crashed because you couldn't get in. Anyway, we realized later when we finally got in that it was because of the Odyssey, that it was totally, mm-hmm. I mean, the pipeline was too full.
2: Yeah, and it wasn't just AMC's website. Fandango was dragging with their user experience and long wait times because of the demand for Odyssey tickets.
0: Mm.
2: Now, this isn't the only time that demand has been high for tickets for the Odyssey. Last summer, tickets for the 70mm screening of the Odyssey went on sale and they quickly sold out. So this is for not the big daddy IMAX screens, but the medium daddy IMAX screens, the kind that we have here in the Twin Cities, because it's very, very unfortunate.
0: Mm-hmm.
2: It is extremely tragic that we don't have a 70mm IMAX screen in this town.
0: Oh, say it again, girl.
2: We don't have one. We have a big IMAX screen. It's in Lakeville at the Imagine Theaters. Hey. But it's not the big screen, the one that Christopher Nolan made this movie for.
1: We used to.
2: We did.
1: We at the zoo.
2: At the zoo. This isn't the only thing that people are getting hyped about concerning IMAX. IMAX knows that you're excited about the Odyssey, and they also know you like popcorn buckets. Don't laugh.
1: Oh, I'm not.
2: Don't laugh.
1: I'm sorry.
2: Because the IMAX film camera popcorn bucket for $50.
1: Oh my God, it's $50.
0: Does it work?
2: No.
1: Is it an actual projector?
0: I mean, really?
2: Is it an actual camera? Can you make your own Odyssey on it? This Odyssey branded IMAX camera popcorn bucket has already sold out. You can bring this to your local movie house when you go and see the Odyssey, fill it with popcorn and enjoy.
0: It looks a little unwieldy.
1: Yeah.
0: Mm-hmm. If I'm being honest.
2: It's already sold out, so don't try to get one. You're already going to have to go on eBay.
0: It's gone.
2: It's gone. If you ordered one, it's going to ship at the beginning of July.
1: Oh, well, and by that time, you won't care anymore.
2: Well, no, it's the hype.
1: I'm kidding. Yeah.
2: So this movie, if you had any doubts that The Odyssey was going to be a big blockbuster to this summer, it's going to be huge.
0: Yeah, it's already been decided.
2: Uh-huh.
1: Yeah. Huge.
2: Look at the cast. Here are some of the people who are in it. Matt Damon, Tom Holland, Zendaya, Anne Hathaway, Robert Pattinson, Lupita Nyong'o.
1: Gina Lollobrigida.
2: I mean, if only the ghost of Gina Lollobrigida was in that. Unfortunately, I don't think she could make a cameo.
1: No.
2: So good luck to you if you're trying to buy tickets.
1: This makes me, to put a bow on this, I'm so happy about this. I'm so happy that people, that especially Gen Z young folks, are so excited about the movie going experience, and especially IMAX. I felt it a little yesterday. When I was leaving my delightful 4 o'clock show, God, I love that. I would have went to a 3 if I could have. People were obviously coming in for the seven-ish movie. The Plymouth Grand, that's my theater. I wish they would remodel a little bit, but that's, you know, here, they're neither here nor there. But that people were, Colin goes, oh my God, the parking lot was full of for people heading in on a Thursday.
0: This is good, guys.
1: Mm-hmm.
2: Love to see it.
1: Love to see it. Love to see it. Before I give you my review coming up next of Masters of the Universe.
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0: Jason Matheson Show with Colleen Lindstrom, Holly Roberts, you and Orko. It's a big fat movie review on this Friday, June 5th, 2026. For the first time since 1987, Hollywood is bringing He-Man and the Masters of the Universe to the big screen, not since Dolph Lundgren had a loincloth has this happened. Masters of the Universe started out as a toy line for Mattel in 1982-83, followed by a Filmation animated series, which was basically just a commercial for the toys, but it was beloved. It was the toy from my childhood. I played with it. I had all the toys. I played with it every day of my childhood, literally every day of my childhood. I am, as I speak to you, looking at my actual Castle Grayskull that I played with, that my mother saved, to my left. I have been waiting for this. I've been waiting for a real good Hollywood treatment, a big screen live action treatment for the Masters of the Universe, because the 87 version with Dolph Lundgren was a disaster. The characters didn't look like the toys. The plot was ridiculous. Courtney Cox was ridiculous. So we've been waiting patiently. We've been waiting for hope. This is a project that has been started and stopped many times. It's been around the studios, and finally Amazon picked it up, greenlit it, put it together, and they started shooting. I saw it last night at the Plymouth Grand with a cherry icy in my hand like I was 11. And I hated it.
1: Oh! I was chanting with you while you went in. Mm-hmm. Please don't ruin Jason's childhood.
2: I mean, we were just chanting, He-Man, He-Man, He-Man.
1: Oh man. Jason. What happened?
2: Tell us, this is a safe space.
1: We will hold you.
0: And let me rewind a little bit. I didn't hate it. I strongly disliked a majority of it. And it was just a disappointment. And they just made a singular mistake that then trickled down.
1: Oh.
0: And infected everything. And that is, they did not walk the line of recognizing and making fun of the absurdity of the property. They didn't walk that line well. And what they did was they leaned so far into the absurdity and the goofiness that even when there were stakes, even when there was any hint of drama, you didn't take it seriously because the rest of the movie is mocking what you're supposed to take seriously a couple times. And I know it's a fine line to walk. I know the director and the writer, you have to wink and nod at the audience at the obvious absurdity of this property. The cartoon is absurd. It is of a certain time. It's, it's characters like Moss Man and Stinkor. And you know what I mean? And Trap Jaw and Ram Man and Fisto.
2: Does Fisto have a big fist?
1: I feel like a lot of these people you meet at a club.
2: Yep.
0: So you have to look at the audience and acknowledge in 2026 the absurdity. But my goodness, it was just so damn goofy. And not a good goofy like James Gunn managed to walk in Guardians of the Galaxy. It was Marvel takes itself less seriously than DC. But Guardians of the Galaxy was like, they really leaned in. It was the first Marvel property that leaned really into the comedy. And they walked that line, though. They walked that line. So when there were emotional moments, you weren't still rolling your eyes.
1: Mm-hmm.
0: This, the comedic beats were written by Claude, were written by ChatGPT.
1: Oof. Awkward. Like, no thanks.
0: Like the beginning of the movie, the setup, Adam's on Earth. And now this is canon. His mother is actually an Earthling. So there, when the movie opens, Adam's a child. And there's an attack. Skeletor has finally gotten the resources and the power, and he attacks the capital city of Eternia. And it's like that end battle of Harry Potter. It's like an all-out assault on the Capitol. And the king and queen decide the only way to protect Adam is to go to Castle Grayskull and have the sorceress send him to Earth to protect him. And she's like, Adam, I'm going to you take this sword, because the sword holds all the power of kind of the galaxy. And she sends him with the sword. And right before Skeletor comes in, he's blasted to Earth and he spends 15 years there. And when you then they fast forward, Adam is now, and I'm going to say this without laughing, Adam works in HR.
1: Naturally.
2: Mm-hmm.
1: Just yeah. as I always suspected.
2: Uh-huh.
1: He was capable of.
2: Yeah.
0: And there's a lot of good comedic beats that are possible with this. But all of the jokes are so lame and so tropey. Like, Adam has a roommate that's very bro-y, and he's secretly watching rom-coms and hiding Kleenex boxes in his shirt.
2: Get it? Get it? Because he's a dude.
0: And I'm like, the dialogue, I knew I was in trouble 20 minutes in. I thought, oh God. Adam in the Prince Adam before he turns into He-Man, like Clark Kent, is supposed to be a little dweeby. He's supposed to be a little nerdy. But they went so far into a preposterous. Nicholas Galitzine is still like in his Adam clothes. Dude is still ripped. And they're trying to make you believe that he's tripping over things and he can't run and he's tired running a city block. And it's just not believable that he's that big of a buffoon. And Nicholas in the Adam scenes on Earth, it's like cringy, not cringer, but cringy. And I'm like, oh God, there could have been a way to make Adam weak or just goofy without making it just like... I was waiting for rim shots to play.
2: Ugh.
0: I was waiting for like a sound. I was like, oh my God. If you just tuned in, I'm reviewing Masters of the Universe. And for the second time in my life, a movie director in Hollywood has ruined my childhood. Michael Bay ruined it with Transformers. And now Travis Knight has ruined it with Masters of the Universe. The positives. I can't believe him. For all the hate he's getting, it's unwarranted. The saving grace of this movie is Jared Leto as Skeletor.
2: Wow.
1: Wow.
0: And he's getting so much hate, but he doesn't deserve it. He's actually really good as the voice of Skeletor.
2: Do you think it's because, I haven't seen this movie clearly, but maybe he channels the character in an authentic way?
0: Yeah, it is. You know, because Holly, that brings me a good point. And I know we're running late. There's a couple more points I really do want to make. So the comedy was delivered by literally everybody. Like Idris Elba was even. And some of the lines, I'm like, the vehicle of comedy should have been given to just a few characters and sparsely delivered. So it's like action, action, joke, you know, good pacing. Skeletor should have been one of those characters. Skeletor is a really fun, absurd villain. He's not evil like Hannibal Lecter. He is a buffoon. So have the comedy, have him be the comedic vessel. So when he says something, it's actually really funny. There's just so many missed opportunities. They never use the theme.
1: Gigantic misstep.
0: It is only used sparsely at the very, very, very, very end. There is a sequence, and then I'll wrap up because we're running late. There is a sequence at the end. Adam transforms into He-Man first. Okay, I get it. That's not going to look like what it does in the cartoon. But then he transforms back into Adam. Like, oh, good. We're going to get one more He-Man transformation, which is what the fans want, for God's sake. Adam is like in dire straits, man. The sword is messed up. You're not sure if he'll ever. Well, he learns the secret. The sorceress visits him, and it's a great emotional moment. And I'm like, okay, here's where you bring in the theme. If I'm a director,
1: yeah,
0: you want the emotional buildup.
1: Yes.
0: Adam is in turmoil. He now knows what he needs to do. And right there is the director to cue an emotional response to the audience. You cue this up. Right here. He lifts up the sword. I mean, I'm getting gooses as I'm describing it. No. He transforms, and you don't even really see him transform in this emotion. So it's like wasted. And you don't even see Battle Cat turn into Battle Cat. And you don't even get Battle Cat until the last 15 seconds.
1: Okay, I'm not even going to see this.
2: Nope.
0: It's such a... The only good thing are the extra scenes at the end. Not the only. I told you. The design of the characters is really good. And Nicholas makes a good He-Man. I hope they do a sequel. I hope this makes a ton of money and Jeff Bezos does a sequel that's a little more balanced between... And I don't mind. I don't need every movie to be Gandhi. I want to be clear on that. I don't need every movie to be... A
1: masterpiece.
0: No. I like a dumb movie.
1: Yeah. Mm-hmm.
0: This just makes too much fun of the property, and it makes it absurd.
1: Mm.
0: And it masters the universe. Not good.
1: Masters nothing.
0: We're going to take a break. When we come back, Colleen wants to speak to you about an
3: 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Where talk is fun.
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0: Screen Queens and weekly trivia face-off coming up in our third hour. But right now, Colleen would like to speak to you about an essay.
1: Oh my gosh. I need to talk to somebody about this, and you're the perfect people.
0: Perfect. We're here for you.
1: Do you guys know who Jenny Mollin is? Is it pronounced Mullen? Doesn't matter.
0: I do not know.
1: She is the former wife of Jason Biggs.
0: Okay.
1: And she has penned an essay. I don't know what to do with it.
0: Okay.
1: So, okay. So let's just rewind a little bit. So first... Thank you. First, Jenny Mollin shared a photograph on her Instagram of her and her 12-year-old son, Sid, lying intertwined on a bed. It was a choice. She posted this on her Instagram and people reacted like one might react if you saw a picture like this of a 12-year-old child and their mother intertwined on a bed.
2: Oh.
1: And then she released an essay on her Substack about her sons called Please Stay, I Want You, I Need You, Oh God.
2: Oh.
1: And I'm going to share with you just some excerpts from it. I've read the whole thing. I'm going to share some excerpts.
0: Okay.
1: I have to find it. Where I had a bunch of really good ones. It doesn't matter. Let's start here. It starts like this. Call me old-fashioned, but I only want my sons to marry women with dead mothers. It's my only shot at staying relevant, of seeming useful, and of winning by comparison. Okay.
0: Okay.
1: Uh-huh. Okay, so then she goes on. I'm finding the good bits. She goes on to say that she realizes now that when she and Jason Biggs announced their engagement, that Jason's mom fell apart. And at the time she thought it was insane, but now she understands, quote, I was eating her son straight out of the fridge without even asking for a plate. She said, I gotta get another one. Several months ago, I'm reading excerpts from Jenny Mollin's essay about her sons, about being a boy parent. Several months ago, my eldest was texting with a girl. She was 12, but I could already tell my brand of toxic. She was bossing him around and using big words, and he was utterly spun. I complained to Jason, their father, her ex-husband, that I wanted to intervene before he got hurt, and said that she wasn't even hotter than me. Talking about the 12-year-old girl who was texting with her son. Jason said to leave their son alone, and she said, quote, the abandonment we eventually endure as boy moms is uniquely cruel because it begins as worship. They arrive obsessed, dependent, adoring. They think we're magic. We think we're magic. And she said, maybe the tragedy of sons is also the gift, the temporary delusion that you can be all things to another person, that there is no competition for their love, no caveats to their devotion. I am living through the longest goodbye of my life. I pray that at least one of them is gay. This is my closed circuit message to Jenny Mollin. Honey, please get therapy immediately. You are the only person who can right this ship. You are in a bad place. This is not a healthy relationship that you have with your sons. Please talk to someone.
0: When you said you're the only person that can right this ship, you could also say she's the only person that could right this S.
1: Oh, true that.
2: And that S is not short for essay.
0: It is not.
1: You guys, have you seen this picture that I'm talking about of her with her 12-year-old son?
0: I looked at it as you began talking.
2: Same.
1: Your reactions.
0: My mother has snuggled with me when I was that age. I tried to think back at that age for myself.
1: Mm-hmm.
0: I was getting ready to stop playing with He-Man.
1: Mm-hmm.
0: but I certainly never laid like that in that position with my mother. It's hella uncomfortable for me to even look at.
1: It's very strange. And then she took a photograph of it and shared it.
0: And I'm an affectionate person. And my mom, I kissed my mom goodbye all the time. I still do. She'll beat my ass if I don't. But I never did that.
1: This whole boy mom thing, and I'm a boy mom. I love my boys. I love my daughter, too. It is a special relationship that boys have with their moms. I think she is confused, if I'm being honest, about the nature of that relationship.
2: She removed the original caption from this photo.
0: Holly, I noticed the same thing.
2: Mm-hmm. Jenny Mullen, a community note, noted this. The original caption to this photo, which was published a week ago, was, "Your eldest son will be the most toxic guy you ever date."
0: Mm-hmm. Ew.
1: Yeah, ish. Yes.
0: Ew.
1: And she is, she is getting raked over the coals for this. A lot of people, she has 3 comments on her Substack, which I think is unbelievable.
0: Only 3?
1: Only 3, and I'm going to read them to you. I think they're paid. The first one is, "You are beyond hilarious." The second one is, "The last line really resonates for me." Reminder, the last line was, oh, geez, of course, I can't scroll up. The last line of the entire essay is, "I pray that at least one of them is gay," of her sons. Because then she wouldn't have to deal with another woman. Is that what that is? I don't, whatever. And then the last comment is, "Love this in you. You are magic." Methinks she has deleted some comments.
0: Methinks you're right.
2: She thinks she's funny.
1: She's delighted by herself. And my first reaction reading this is, oh, honey. This is good. You're making this very hard for yourself. Please talk to somebody.
0: And I have news for her, too. And this is the least important point of this entire segment.
1: Mm-hmm.
0: Girl, even if dude is gay, you're still going to be jealous. I have news for you. That's not an answer. It's a different form of jealousy. Trust and believe me.
1: This is why I don't. This whole thing is ill-advised.
0: Yeah.
1: Again, these are inside emotions that maybe she would like to talk to someone about. I find it not to be real.
0: Jason,
2: Well, they're currently separated. Maybe they'll move on to divorce.
1: Oh, see, I thought that they were all the way divorced.
2: Not all the way. I think legally they are still married.
1: So I just, something tickles the back of my mind with the two of them that there were some other, I feel like years ago, they posted some, the two of them together posted some things that were a little bit odd and controversial, like maybe over Sherry.
2: Yes.
1: What was it, Holly? Do you remember?
2: I'm not sure, Colleen, but I have my spider senses tingling, right? Too, that Jason Biggs and Jenny Mullen have moved into that space because, well, quite frankly, their acting careers aren't what they used to be. So they've tried to move on to that next step of 21st century celebrity where they're oversharing everything.
1: Yeah.
2: And they're trying to become some kind of influencer or cultural voice. And I'm sorry, I can't get to the drawer.
1: Yeah, no, I know, neither can I. But I know that there was something. All I know with this, as far as this one is concerned, is this is a bridge too far for me.
0: To put a bow on this, Colleen, obviously my computer's listening to you. They're fans,
1: thank
0: obviously.
1: You.
0: Salon. Have you read Salon.com's
1: no.
0: article? I would encourage everyone to do it if you were interested in this conversation we just had. I'll just read this quick thing. Salon official on Instagram. "We need to talk about boy moms. Jenny Mullen's viral post about her son echoes a long history of mothers who refuse to cut the cord. On social media, boy moms stand alone. The main characters in what often seem like one woman romantic tragedies of doomed longing.
1: Yes.
0: The lack of a son's POV makes boy mom pining both performative and disturbingly real.
1: Oh, gosh. I used to work with somebody who had an obsession with their son that I would watch from the sidelines. And I was young. I didn't have kids yet. And I would think to myself, my gosh, talk to somebody. This is disturbing.
0: Yeah. I'm reading that Salon article.
1: It is a one-sided, yeah. And again, the only person who can right the ship on what that how to make that relationship healthy is the adult in the room, which is the parent of the boy mom.
0: Yeah.
1: So you have to get real good with yourself and say, something about this does not feel good. I need to figure this out.
0: Warning, Will
1: Robinson.
0: Because
1: that's not how it's supposed to be.
0: No.
1: That is scary. Ugh.
0: We're going to take a break. We'll be back right after this.
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0: Welcome back. Oh, you know what that music means. We're getting a visit from the nether regions. The Dark Lord that we work for is on the phone. Welcome back to the show, everyone. It's B. Arthur time. Hi, B.
1: Good morning.
0: Oh, how are you, sunshine?
2: Chipper. You sound so chipper.
1: Yeah, sure. I'm great. Yeah. How are you?
0: Great. How's your summer going, B?
1: Really great, Jason. Super great. And
0: great.
1: If I thought that you cared, I'd go into detail, but I'm not
0: going to. Right. Here's the good news I deliver to you before I tell you why we summoned you.
1: Okay.
0: I said this yesterday on the show. Throughout 20 years of doing both of these jobs, I've been asked a time and time, hey, what do you like the best? Or what's your favorite? And I say, and it's the truth, it depends on what company's driving me the most crazy at that given moment. And I'm here to tell you.
1: Sure.
0: And I'm here to tell you, B, I like you the most right now.
1: Uh-oh. What did the folks at Fox do? What did Mim do?
0: I'm just here to tell you.
1: Are you going to tell me?
0: I'll tell you later over lunch. But I'm just here to tell you, you're my favorite boss right now. Keyword right now. Huh. But yeah.
2: And anyway. You know and B. I'm Arthur, not, you've I'm always been my favorite.
0: Oh, wow.
1: See, Colleen, I knew that. And I, Jason, for you, I'm not sure I believe you. I don't think that's ever happened.
0: No, not really. No. Okay, Holly. I'm going to lump Holly into this because I'm sure she agrees with me. Holly and I have summoned you here, and you're going to notice I left Colleen out of that sentence.
2: Mm-hmm.
0: Holly and I have summoned you here because have you seen what Colleen has brought into the Hubbard building? I'm sorry, Hubbard Media That Connects building in the new Jock Lounge. Have you seen the personal item piece of furniture that Colleen has brought into the shared workspace?
2: To illuminate our workspace.
1: Oh, yeah. Well, I wouldn't call it a piece of furniture.
0: Well,
2: it's an accessory.
1: Really?
2: It's an accessory.
1: Sure. Yeah.
0: But,
1: yeah,
0: okay.
1: Yeah. Yes, I just saw it yesterday.
0: Okay. B. Arthur, Holly had like a reaction to it that I think you will agree with, and that's why you're here. I need you to think of it again. I need you to think of the appearance again, and now Holly's going to take it from here because it should remind you of something. Dear Holly?
3: B, it should remind you of Ed Gein.
1: Yeah, do you mean the stretched flesh shade that it has?
0: Yes. Yeah.
2: With DIY stitching.
1: I'm sure Holly has already amply and very ably described it. But not only does it have what appears to be the skin of a human that's been stretched over a frame to provide shade, but working up to that point are three or four baseballs on top of each other.
0: Yes.
1: And then the shade. So I don't know where the human skin shade fits into the motif.
0: Right.
1: But yes, it's there. Yes.
2: I think it's cute.
0: And my talkers, you can see this. Quinn has just posted it on the My Talk 107.1 Instagram. Please take a gander and then have some fun. Google Ed Gein lamp and connect and look at the two back to back.
2: Okay. In my defense, Those overhead lights are harsh. Lamps are not cheap. I don't know if you've checked the price of lamps in 2026, but they don't come for free, people. But this one did because I wasn't using it any longer.
0: Is a life for free?
1: Okay, I think you should be thanking me.
3: Wait, before we move on, Amy, here's a piece of information. These Ed Gein lamps, Colleen had these in her children's bedroom.
0: Children's bedroom.
1: I knew it. First, two things. One, there's no way that anyone, including you, Colleen Lindstrom, brings in your favorite lamp to share with us.
2: That's true. That's true.
1: No, you bring in the garbage you don't want anymore.
2: It was a cast off. That is true.
1: Yep. Two, what is wrong with you? Like, I mean, honestly, Colleen, talk to someone. Why would you put that lamp in a children's room?
2: Because they like baseball. I think it's cute.
1: And human skin.
0: Yeah. Stretched over a frame. Yeah.
1: Wow. I feel sorry for, who was it, Ollie?
2: It was both of the boys. I have two of those lamps.
0: Oh, great.
1: Oh, you bought
0: it's a matching set.
2: One of them is still being used.
0: Yeah. Yeah.
2: For your information.
0: One was grandma's thigh and one was grandma's back skin.
2: You're welcome for the light, you guys. Oh, you're welcome for the soft lighting.
0: That poor missing person in Wisconsin is now illuminating the Hubbard Media that connects Jock Lounge.
2: You're welcome.
1: I know. It's so disturbing. The other thing is, like, you walk into any store, let's just say, I don't know, Target.
0: Yeah.
1: And there are, I don't know, what, 20 choices of lamps? 20. Maybe 30. And by the way, P.S., Colleen Lindstrom, I don't know where you shop, but they're all like $30.
2: That is a lot for a lamp. What?
1: Okay. Okay. Miss Marriott Marquis in New York City.
2: with credit card points. Thank you.
1: Right, yeah, okay.
0: Hey, we gotta go. You know the clocks. We gotta go.
2: You made them.
1: Yeah. Right. Yeah. It's over. Goodbye.
2: Oh, what a shame we're done with this conversation. So sad.
0: It's too bad we can't continue.
2: Oh, darn it.
0: Darn. We're going to take a break. The Friday edition of Screen Queens and then WTF brought to you by Trivia Mafia. Stay right there, friends. We'll be right back. 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
9: ABC News, I'm Dave Packer. The AP projects Democrat Javier Becerra has advanced to the general election in the California governor's race. Not yet clear who Becerra will face in the general election as top rivals, Republican Steve Hilton and Democrat Tom Steyer. Before Tuesday's primary, there were warnings that California's vote count could be slow due to so many Californians voting by mail. Now,
10: without any evidence, President Trump claims a slow vote count here is because Democrats are cheating and trying to steal votes away from Republicans. And he said the U.S. attorney will investigate. ABC. Initially, the U.S. attorney here in L.A. had no comment, but now says there are multiple election fraud investigations underway.
9: ABC's Alex Stone in Los Angeles. President Trump calling for cuts to U.S. intelligence services and putting pressure on his team for a pick for acting director of national intelligence, Bill Pulte, to make them. On Wall Street, the Nasdaq falling quite far, down 1,100 points today. Dave Packer, ABC News.
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13: Hey, it's Donna and Steve. You know, this isn't actually live right now. I'm a television star, I've been told. I need my beauty sleep.
14: And a lot of help from makeup.
13: Not sure we needed to go there. But enjoy these Best of Donna and Steve segments replayed for you now on My Talk 107.1. Hi, everybody. Good morning. Welcome in. It is Donna and Steve on My Talk 107.1. Happy Friday to you. Donna Valentine is en route to Jersey this morning. And we've got back on the show, Marley McMillan, back on My Talk.
15: Good morning.
13: How are you?
15: I am good. How are you, Steve?
13: I'm doing so good. I'm a little sweaty
15: in
13: the moment.
15: Same. Love that for us.
13: I wonder if it's for the same reasons.
15: Why are you sweaty?
13: No, I want to ask you, why are you sweaty?
15: Because I have this large sweater on, and I guess it's summer here, and I'm wearing a lot of clothes.
13: You're in from Boston.
15: I am.
13: Where we'll talk a lot of Paul Revere today.
15: Tons.
13: The second hour entirely dedicated to Paul Revere. I do want
15: to tell Revolutionary
13: you
15: War.
13: Paul Revere's house. I'm going to mention something about that later, but I don't know when. And by the way, I'll probably forget.
15: You're like, happen to be a history buff.
13: I have done the Freedom Trail. So if anyone has any questions about America, please direct them to me.
15: That makes one of us, Steve. I've not done that.
13: Even though I've lived there
15: for 5 years. So that's amazing.
13: Oh, my gosh.
15: And the Freedom Trail, if people don't know, is like a trail in Boston that takes you through some of the biggest sites that have to do with the Revolutionary War. And you can walk it. And
13: it's so good that you said that, because if you had said, Steve, explain to the class what the Freedom Trail is, I would have just moved on and pretended like I didn't hear you. Okay, that's what it was. Yeah.
15: That is what it was. That is what it is. And I guess just to let people know that I also haven't changed, despite my lifestyle being totally different now, that is, it's like a historical thing to do. But also the main way that I know it, I think, is that people do it in order to do a pub crawl. So like every site you stop and just have a beer.
13: Oh, that's the thing.
15: Yeah.
13: And then you tell people, like, yeah, we did the Freedom Trail, and you leave out the fact that you're 8 beers deep by the end of it.
15: Yeah, they're like, what did you learn? And I'm like, nothing, I don't remember anything.
13: I am sweating, thank you for asking.
15: Yeah, why are you sweating?
13: I did a power walk this morning. I was like, you know what, I think I can get out there, and I'm this summer, I'm going to try to do more morning walks if time permits. And so I got out there today. I was trying to get my dog to go with me. The dog was still sleeping in one of the kids' rooms. It's officially summer today for all of our kids, and so everybody's in summer mode. But I went out and I walked, and I was power walking this thing because, you know, I was pushing it. I took the long way and knew that it would require a certain pace in order to get here, protein shake, and have the camera on at the start of the show. And so it just got a little.
15: Right. You were doing like the Billy Crystal from When Harry Met Sally, where it's like that real throwing your hips into it.
13: I have a feeling people were seeing me and were like, what is this guy? But by the way, if you have walked with a dog and then you do a solo without another person, just a human walk without a dog.
15: Sure.
13: You feel like you're walking with your pants off. You just think, I look so stupid. Everybody's looking at me right now thinking, why is that guy just walking?
15: Like, why doesn't he have a dog? Why is he out here just walking?
13: Why doesn't he have a dog or a friend?
15: Or something. Yeah, I get that. I get that.
13: So maybe it was the insecurity that forced the sweat out of me. Anyway, we have a full show for everybody. Today, 10:30, we will play the College of Pop Culture Knowledge.
15: That's our Facebook question today is, why are you sweating?
13: What? Are you sweating? And if so, how come?
15: Right. If so, what made it happen?
13: That would be, do you think people would share?
15: Actually, I do. I actually do think people would share. I don't know that we would want to know the answers, but I do think that people would share.
13: Or when's the last time you sweated?
15: When's the last time you were profusely sweating in an inappropriate setting or in the wrong setting? Sure. Why not?
13: You know, I feel small of the back sweat as you say these things. So it's all over. It's not just on my forehead. Anyway, we'll do College Pop Culture Knowledge 10:30. Whose voice is it anyway today at 11:30? We're also going to play a game at 9:15. Donna, excuse me. Donna is
15: out
13: today.
15: You
13: Marley
15: can call me Donna. We sound the same anyways.
13: Marley in for Donna. I don't know if you're a music aficionado or not, but I created a little game that took virtually no thought, but I was reading an article talking about how a song, you can hear a song, and it will take you to a year, a specific year.
15: Oh.
13: And so I am going to play the game this way with you. I will be the host, you will be the contestant.
15: Okay.
13: And it will come up after this first commercial break. But I'm going to tell you a song, and I have two hit songs from each year, anywhere between 1990 and 2025.
15: Okay.
13: And I'm going to give you that hit song because I have the top two songs from those years.
15: Okay.
13: I'll give you the song. Can Marley identify the year? Everybody can play along.
15: All right.
13: Because there are a few that really stick out to me that I think that year.
15: Really?
13: Like
15: your brain goes to the year itself right away?
13: Yes. And I used to hear my mom do this where somebody would reference something, a song or a movie, and I would hear her say the year. And I thought, how have you cataloged this
15: that way
13: in your brain? But I think now, Marley, we are all getting older. And I think it's something that happens as you become an old person.
15: It's so weird.
13: It's like they... It,

0: 18. So, again, jeez, we don't want to do math, no, but 8 years or wow, so.
1: Yeah.
0: So, yeah, yeah.
1: And now you're back here in a totally different phase of
0: yeah,
1: life.
0: Yeah, a little bit. Yeah, well, so I live in Boston. I'm moving back to the Twin Cities in August. So excited.
1: Yay!
0: I have two little ones, so that's like the most fun thing ever to have in common now, Steve, is that
1: how
0: we both have kids.
1: How old are these kiddos of yours?
0: They're almost three, and then I have two girls, almost three, and then the youngest one is 16 months. So, yeah, so...
1: Wow.
0: Almost 3-in-1. Yeah.
1: How are you doing? How are you doing with all that?
0: Wonderful. It's the best. It's the most joyous thing. I absolutely love it.
1: What do people get right about motherhood? What do people get wrong about motherhood? Because you hear about it so much and everybody's got an opinion and they tell you things. What's something that people are like, yep, nailed it about motherhood? And then maybe something that has, I don't know, caught you off guard a little bit or surprised you in a good or bad way.
0: Okay. That's a big question, but I'm going to try and give a couple just straightforward answers. Something that people get right, maybe like that it's the best thing ever.
1: yeah.
0: And then the thing that maybe I felt like doesn't resonate with me is like everything changes and you're a completely different person. I like to think that I'm still the same person, but that I just become a better person, I think. The fact that I have kids. So
1: do you mean that you feel like an internal like character change or personality change? Tell me more about that.
0: I wouldn't say personality change. I think I have the same personality for better or for worse, Steve. I think character change, definitely. I think there's a level of humility that comes with being a parent. I think the empathy. I think, you know, I didn't need to become more emotional, but you
1: but
0: do.
1: I am.
0: Right. Everyone would say I didn't need that additional spectrum of emotions. But the amount that you're able to feel, I think, and empathize and just things... The way I kind of describe it, which again, this is not necessarily a positive for me, but things that used to make me cry, like now make me physically ill. Like, I don't know. Do you feel that? Like it makes me want to vomit because it feels so
1: visceral.
0: Heavy. Yeah, it's so visceral.
1: Yes.
0: Right. Yeah, but it's just the most amazing thing. It's so much fun. And I like talking about how much fun it is because I do feel maybe as a mom, I don't know how many people feel this way as well, but that you can hear a lot about how hard it is. And of course,
1: sure,
0: it's work. But I think any of the things in life that are worth it have work attached to them. But the joy that comes with it is so far outweighs that it is just an absolute blast.
1: Oh, you said a lot of articulate things there. There were a lot of little wisdom nuggets.
0: Little nugs.
1: All throughout that, wisdom nugs. And we need those in the morning.
0: Nugs.
1: Wiz nugs,
0: for sure.
1: You brought up how it like makes you a little more humble, brings humility into your life. And one way that I heard someone describe it, and I have since described it this way, is it revealed a layer of self-centeredness that I was unaware of,
0: yeah,
1: that I was operating within, and perhaps not even to anyone's fault. If you are a parent and you think back to those pre-parent days, you don't have to orient so much of every decision around a child, around someone outside of you, your own personal satisfaction in the moment, what would be relaxing to you in the moment. And I sense for me, that has been a challenge that has lasted for years. I have a 15-year-old as my oldest,
0: right,
1: a 6-year-old as my youngest, and throughout this entire journey so far, I constantly, every day, am presented with opportunities to be self-centered and to think, oh, gosh, all right, now I got to like get up. I got to go put nuggets into the air fryer, or I got to drive this person somewhere or help them, or I can try to lay that down, that the day is actually not all about my personal satisfaction.
0: Mm-hmm.
1: And you're right that on the far side of serving somebody else or putting in some work, on the far side of that is a different kind of joy that maybe we didn't experience prior to.
0: Absolutely.
1: Anyway, guys, we're Oprah. We are Oprah.
0: We happen to be Oprah.
1: We are all Oprah right now, and you can join the party. You can still email the show, even when we have a guest co-host. It doesn't mean that we change our email address that day. It is still Donna and Steve Show.
0: Yeah, that would be a lot of work.
1: MyTalk1071.com.
0: Yeah.
1: So much work.
0: Yeah.
1: And we will we'll check out your emails throughout the day. And if you have any questions for Marley or anything that you want to send her way, send those to the email.
0: Yeah, hate mail.
1: And we will Hey Bill, just send her the hey.

0: email. Let her remind her what trolling looks like.
1: Send it all to me. If you want to send some today, send it to me. I won't even see it, actually.
0: Yes.
1: But again, send it to me. Like,
0: just do marley@mytalk1071.com. Does it work? No, but it'll allow you to get your feelings out.
1: Right.
0: Okay, when we come back, we are going to play a game. I want everybody to play along. We'll put Marley in the hot seat. I'm going to give you a name of the hit song. Can you tell me what year it came out? We'll play that game next on Donna and Steve.
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0: Donna, you're the best.
1: Thanks.
0: No, you're supposed to say, oh, Steve, you're the best.
1: No, probably won't do that.
0: Okay, how about a compromise? Say, these are the best. These replayable segments that we liked from today's show.
1: But you just said that.
0: I know, I'm the best.
1: Okay.

0: Hi, everybody. Welcome back. Happy Friday. You did it. You made it through another week. It is Donna and Steve. Thank you for hanging out with us. We are about to play a game that I'm excited about. But first, brief battery talk. Have you ever opened something that was broken and you're like, oh, I need to change the battery in this?
1: All the time.
0: The whole life is just spent.
1: When you have, I mean, again, per our last little chat, when you have kids, you're looking at batteries and things that need batteries all the time. That's when you get batteries.
0: Each day, that's when you finally buy batteries.
1: Right.
0: Is like, when you have children.
1: We always had batteries growing up, and then I never had batteries. You're like, who has batteries? And then you have kids, and you all of a sudden have a lot of batteries.
0: We have a full battery drawer where you pull it open, and there are D batteries. And anyway,
1: nice. I like that.
0: This is a brand new battery.
1: That's a battery.
0: I saw.
1: That's a little battery.
0: Yeah. We just want to sort of paint a word picture here for you, ladies and gentlemen. Marley, tell everybody what you see here.
1: It's AAA or AA. It's got an orange kind of body with a gray top. It's a beautiful battery.
0: Okay. First of all, it's a beautiful battery.
1: Yeah,
0: what a beautiful battery. You didn't have to throw me under the bus that it's an Amazon basic battery. Please leave the color out of this.
1: Oh, never mind. It's black on the top. It's silver. It's Duracell. Looks powerful.
0: It's the copper top.
1: It's the expensive kind.
0: This is a 12-volt tiny battery, and it is smaller. It's not a AAA. It's like a AAA in girth, but it is a little nub of a battery. And I had to look it up, and I ordered it, and now the ceiling fan works with the remote control. That's the point of all this.
1: Oh, it's for the remote control for the ceiling
0: for
1: fan.
0: The
1: okay,
0: control.
1: Is that reducing the sweat, the perspiration?
0: It's slowly but surely.
1: Okay,
0: as quickly as I'd like it to. No,
1: sure,
0: but it is. It's fine. Welcome to a game that we made up. I don't know why this came to mind, but I thought there are some songs that if you tell me the title, I remember what year it was because it takes me back in time. And so what I've done is compiled a list, and we won't obviously go through all of these, but we're going to hop around a little bit. Everybody listening can play along. I'm going to give you a song name, and then I have a second song as well. So the number one and number two song from that year.
1: Okay.
0: And then we'll see if Marley can identify the year that it came out. Now, I'm going to start selfishly. This actually starts 1994 to 2025. Those are your options. 94
1: Perfect.
0: To 25. Perfect.
1: Perfect.
0: And that's exactly what I was hoping the options would be.
1: If I was going to choose the years, that's what I would have chosen. Perfect.
0: Let's go here. Ace of Base, the song was The Sign. And I'll give you another one right away, too. Another song from that year, the number two song was I Swear by All for One.
1: Oh.
0: What year do you think these songs came out?
1: I'm going to go with 1999.
0: We were looking for 1994.
1: Oh.
0: And it's funny because when I pulled this list up, I was like, yes. That's one of the years that I know in my head. Ace of Base, The Sign, 1994, OJ, Bronco. I don't know why those things play together in my brain.
1: Oh, well, you're good at that type of thing. You're good at the actual semantics, I feel like. Like,
0: maybe.
1: One thing you guys always do is ask what network a TV show is on, and you always know the answer. I would never know that.
0: I can't believe that people don't know that.
1: Yeah.
0: And maybe that's just the nature of how my brain, again, naturally categorized it.
1: Yeah. I think you need to give a PowerPoint presentation on how you're able to do that. But yeah, you're able to put things in these boxes, the years or the networks or that's cool. Yeah. 1994. Maybe if that was going to be the earliest one, which I don't know if it is, but
0: that's your earliest
1: It might have been a clue that you started the timeline at 1994.
0: And I was trying to say, wait, don't start there. Don't start there. We're going to go with this one. All right. Let's move around here.
1: Okay.
0: Let's see. The song, Uptown Funk by Bruno Mars and Mark Ronson. Another hit song that year, Thinking Out Loud by Ed Sheeran. What year did those songs come out?
1: This is a great question. I'm going to say 2015.
0: You're exactly right.
1: No
0: Marla,
1: way!
0: Let's go.
1: No way.
0: Yeah, that's right.
1: Wow.
0: Uptown Funk was the number one song that year. Thinking Out Loud by Ed Sheeran, the number two song in the year 2015.
1: Wow.
0: Marley,
1: okay. Wow.
0: Let's go.
1: I'm really happy about that. Do you want to know a little of the thought process there?
0: Yes, please.
1: Thinking I went to a wedding in 2017. They definitely played it there. So it had probably been out for a little bit. But I also remembered you and Donna and I all went to the Bruno Mars show.
0: Yes.
1: At what was the XL Energy Center. Now it's Grand Casino. Is that right?
0: Floor seats. Yes.
1: Yes,
0: Grand Casino Arena.
1: We went to Bruno Mars, and I was thinking it would have been somewhere around that timeline when yes. Donna and I and you had all been working together. So
0: is it that? Come on, Marley. Let's go.
1: Okay. All right. We got one.
0: You know, it's funny. There was a guy from the National Guard yesterday who was touring some National Guard members at the radio station. They popped in during a commercial break. We take a picture as he's leaving. He said, can I just geek out for a moment? He said, years ago, I was sitting three rows behind you at a Bruno Mars concert.
1: No
0: I was
1: way.
0: Like, yeah, so look, it's in the ether. I told you, we're Oprah. We're manifesting. All right, now we move around.
1: Okay.
0: Just, if you're just tuning in, we're playing a random game where I give you the top two songs and you tell me what year these came out.
1: Okay.
0: Marley's one for two.
1: I'm one for one, right?
0: Wait, you missed 1994.
1: No, I know, but that's just a one in the loss column, and then I won one. Because we've only done two, right?
0: We have only done two.
1: All right.
0: I meant you're one for two.
1: I'm one out of two.
0: That's correct. So far, she's won 50% of these that we've given her. Next
1: that's
0: one.
1: Also correct. Okay.
0: Okay. The top song that year. Bad Day by Daniel
1: bad
0: Powder.
1: Day.
0: Remember? You had a bad day.
1: Right.
0: The number two song that year was Temperature by Sean Paul.
1: I'm going to go...
0: Sean Nipple.
1: I'm going to go 2008.
0: You were so close. We were looking for 2006.
1: Oh, all right, man. I knew it was the college days.
0: Okay, here's one. God's Plan. That was by Drake, number one song that year.
1: Okay.
0: Number two song that year, again in this list, Perfect by Ed Sheeran. So God's Plan by Drake, Perfect by Ed Sheeran.
1: What year were these
0: top two songs?
1: I don't really know God's Plan. I'm just going to be honest. Perfect, though, I love, and that's more recent. He did a version with Beyonce that was lovely.
0: I believe in you so much right now.
1: I'm just going to say 2000... And 20. I'm
0: she
1: not
0: went
1: right.
0: Pandemic year. You went pandemic year. We were looking for 2018.
1: Right. The pandemic hit. They thought this is a real opportunity.
0: We got to get it
1: God's,
0: out.
1: God's plan.
0: There we go. Let's bring this out during the pandemic year.
1: Right. Perfect.
0: Let me take you to
1: perfect
0: the
1: perfect in God's plan.
0: I mean, come on, Marley.
1: Marley. Put it into context.
0: 2020, by the way, Blinding Lights and Circles were your top two songs from 2020. All right, we have 45 seconds left. Let's do one more.
1: Okay.
0: All right, this is good. Top two songs. What year did these come out? Into Club by 50 Cent and Ignition by R. Kelly. It's the remix to Ignition, hot and fresh. Remember?
1: 2003. No.
0: Let's go. You got
1: it.
0: Yeah.
1: I know from Steve's face immediately. He gets a little glitter in his eye.
0: You
1: a little
0: see
1: sparkle.
0: It?
1: Yes.
0: A little twinkle.
1: I remember driving around with 50 Cent when it was just the hottest thing.
0: And then Ignition came out that summer. It was anything.
1: Right,
0: Maybe we'll sprinkle a few of these throughout the show. Meanwhile, we will take a quick little break here.
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18: Hey, it's Donna. If 9 to noon isn't a good time for you, you're in luck.
0: It's a best of replay right now. Our favorite moments from today's show replayed back for you on My Talk 107.1. Hi, guys. Welcome back. It is Donna and Steve on My Talk 107.1. We've got Marley McMillan filling in for Donna Valentine today. We're about to play a game. Before we do, I want to let you know that we did, somebody emailed and said regarding those Netflix games that we talked about earlier today, that they have played them and that they are really fun.
1: Like,
0: they said there's a Pictionary one that is great that they love.
1: Cool.
0: There's a Lego one as well that are both great if you have the fam in the living room.
1: Love that. Love that.
0: Also, Susie sends in this email, subject line, Marley! There's an exclamation point.
1: Hi, Susie.
0: And she said, what a great surprise.
1: Hmm.
0: I missed you. Why did you leave?
1: Oh, that's
0: Come back.
1: Oh, that's so nice. Thanks, Susie.
0: Yeah, what up, Suze?
1: Thanks for listening.
0: We did not have time to tease a clue for the game because Marley was in the middle of a beautiful no-notes four-minute diatribe isn't the right phrase.
1: Right, soliloquy monologue.
0: Yeah, it was a masterclass.
1: Love letter.
0: Love letter to Justin Bieber, which was great.
1: Love
0: Had me listening to Everything Hallelujah during the break just
1: what
0: to try
1: you...
0: to... Well, I mean, I was listening to it on my phone while telling my kids, have you heard this song yet? Because Marley's on and she's talking about this song. And my daughter has heard it. She was singing along once I started playing it. So I need to. What I need to do is go on a walk. And he talks about going on a walk. With this song in my AirPods.
1: Okay. Or turn it on. I love that. Also, maybe when you're with your kids at a certain point, randomly during the chaos, throw it on and just see what it does to the whole room or something like that. I'm curious how it could feel. I'm gathering maybe that's a no.
0: Sometimes it feels like the chaos will override. Well, I'm looking at, I think I might climb a tree and listen to it up high in a tree.
1: Yeah. That was my next thought.
0: Right?
1: Yeah.
0: Standard. That's always option three. Or just climb a tree. Get up in there and get alone with your thoughts.
1: Third option, climb a tree and do whatever it is that we're talking about doing.
0: Mm-hmm. Stormer, I don't have any buttons, so you have to push all of the buttons today. It is time for us to play a little game.
19: Sounds good. I forgot to ask for a lifeline, though. If you'd like to be a lifeline, call in right now, 651-641-1071. 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
19: And welcome back to the College of Pop Culture Knowledge. It is Donna Valentine with Marley McMillan filling in with their 170 points, taking on Steve Patterson with his 217 points.
1: Oh.
19: It means, Marley, you are eligible for the lifeline. I'm still waiting for that lifeline to get on the line. So
0: now here's something worth noting. As a call comes in to help Marley out on behalf of Donna, Andrea/Angela/Amanda, she is our personal tracker. She's been tracking all sorts of statistics around the game. Her name is one of those.
1: I was going to say that's so nice of us to really, really like see her in the way that she's seeing you guys.
0: You know, the interesting thing is her name is Andrea, but then Donna, not joking, responded and said, Amanda, thank you so much. And I'm usually the one who gets people's names wrong all the time.
1: Right.
0: It's something worse about typing it, because it was right there. It was in the body of the email. Hey, guys, yours, all the best, Andrea.
1: Oh.
0: She went Amanda.
1: On that one.
0: She said that the game, when you set aside the points, because we have a wheel, whoever wins the game gets to spin the wheel, see how many points that win was worth.
1: Oh.
0: When you set those aside, it is 52-52 this year in the College of Pop Culture Knowledge. Donna has won 52 times. I've won 52 times. Clearly, I have been more fortunate on the wheel. Donna has hit. We have whammy spot. We have three whammy spots, which can get you -1, -3, or -5.
1: Okay.
0: Or you can land anywhere between 1 and 10 points. 10 has only been landed on one time in the history of the wheel. But with that, we will now find out from Stormer who our caller is. But first, what today's topic is.
19: Well, let's get the caller on the line first. We're saying good morning to Mary from Minneapolis.
0: Mary? What do you want, Mary the Moon? Hi, Mary.
2: It's actually Mary Pat.
1: Oh, hi, Mary Beth. Is that right?
2: Yes, exactly.
1: Okay.
0: Ooh. Mary Beth. Do people with a Mary Beth first name even have a middle name, or you're like, that's redundant, let's just move on?
2: No, I don't have a middle name.
1: Hmm.
0: Is that right?
2: I know. Well, you should ask. Well, I can't ask my mom, but it's Mary Patricia.
0: Oh, very interesting. And where are you headed right now? Sounds like you're in a vehicle. Where are you en route to, Mary Beth?
2: It's Mary Pat.
1: Oh, Mary Pat. Right. Ugh, I thought I didn't get it right.
0: I thought you didn't either, but then it didn't sound like she corrected you. And so I heard Mary Pat. It's Mary Pat?
2: It doesn't matter. Honestly, who cares?
0: Hey, Mary, why don't we just go back to Mary? Remember how fun it was at the beginning when I just did my Jimmy Stewart and we just were having a good time?
2: Stick with that. I'm used to that anyway, so no worries.
0: All right, where are you going, Mary?
2: I am going to work right now.
0: Nice.
1: Beautiful.
0: What are you in, construction?
2: No, I am a food manufacturer.
1: Oh, cool.
2: Yeah.
0: A food manufacturer?
2: I know, yeah.
0: What does that mean, Mary?
2: I make tiramisu.
0: Ooh, oh, cool. Mary.
3: So good.
0: Oh, Mary. Oh, we manufactured some of that for us. Oh, my gosh. That's tiramisu. If you get a good tiramisu, oh, my gosh.
2: Exactly.
0: It is just so good. Oh, well, have fun with that. Okay, we won't interrogate you any further. We will now go over to Professor Stormer to find out today's topic.
19: For today's topic, well, this actor has been asked to host Saturday Night Live multiple times, but he keeps turning down the gig because he's dyslexic and can't read the cue cards. He admitted this on Amy Poehler's podcast, but Amy did admit, you know, there have been a lot of people who have hosted the show who have been on drugs, so I think you would actually do an okay job of
1: right.
19: it. That actor is Tom Holland. We're doing Tom Holland trivia today.
1: Ooh.
0: All right. Uh-oh.
1: That's going to be tough.
0: All right. Good. This is what I wanted to hear. Okay, I'll step aside. Marley, you'll be up first, and then Mary will come in and help you after that, and then you guys just flag me down whenever it's my time, okay?
1: Okay.
19: All right. Sounds good. All right, Mary, Pat, I'm going to put you on hold really quick as we go over the first round of questions with Marley filling in for Donna. Again, we are doing Tom Holland trivia today. Miss McMillan, are you ready?
1: Let's go, Stormer.
19: All right, let's begin with this first question here. All right, Tom Holland will be appearing in this Christopher Nolan movie that comes out this summer.
1: No. I don't know. Can I pass?
19: You can.
1: Okay.
19: All right, this is the name of his Spider-Man movie that comes out this summer.
1: Oh, no. I don't know. I'm just going to say Spider-Man Forever.
19: And he starred in the miniseries The Crowded Room, which aired on this streaming service.
1: Wow, this is so embarrassing. I don't know any of these. I'm really regretting not listening to this podcast this morning. Aired on what network? It's HBO.
19: All right, time is up. All right, let's bring Mary Pat back into the conversation here. All right, Mary Pat, you heard my Tom Holland questions. You heard Marley's answers. Would you like to change any of Marley's answers?
1: Please, Mary Pat.
2: Oh, my gosh. I think number one, I'm just going to make a guess since you don't have anything. I'm
1: going to
2: say the Odyssey.
19: Okay.
1: Oh, yes, okay.
2: Since I know that's coming out. And I don't know about HBO or the third one.
1: Right.
2: It's that or maybe Apple TV would be my only other.
1: Let's do that.
2: You think? Mm.
1: I watch a lot on HBO and I've never heard of this show. So I feel like it's on something I either don't have or don't watch a lot.
3: Okay, let's go Apple TV.
1: Okay.
19: All right, anything else, right. You guys?
1: And the second one was, what is his Spider-Man movie coming out this summer?
19: Now, I can't repeat the questions, Marley. Oh, that's the bit that we do with the game now. So.
1: All right. Tell me how to play, Stormer. Okay,
19: all right. You guys just talk it out and just decide.
1: I'm
19: on
1: like,
19: an
1: tell me how to play, and Mary Pat, you answer the questions.
3: Yeah,
1: it's like I'm not even here.
3: I'm just going to go with what you said because I really don't know.
19: All right, you said Spider-Man Forever.
1: Okay.
19: All right, perfect. Pat, thank you so much. I'm going to put you on hold one more time. Let's bring Stevie Boy back into the room now. Come on back, Steve. He can't see me right now because my camera's not working. Normally, I wave him in with my arms and he sees that. But right now, he's staring very intently at his keyboard. Right. There
4: Here
19: he is.
4: Go.
19: Okay.
4: Hi, everybody. Hello. Hello.
19: Hi, Steve.
4: Welcome.
1: Hey, Steve.
4: How'd it go?
1: Bad. Really bad.
4: Do you mean that?
1: Yeah, I mean it. Really bad. I didn't know any of the answers at all.
4: Are you being serious?
1: And I'm being 100% serious.
4: How did...
1: Mary Pat was helpful.
4: Mary Pat?
1: Mary Pat came through for me.
4: Okay.
1: You're going to know more than me. You're going to know more than me, Steve.
4: All right,
19: let's find out. Tom Holland trivia today. Steve, here we go for your turn. All right, question number one. Tom Holland will be appearing in this Christopher Nolan movie that comes out this summer.
4: The Odyssey.
19: This is the name of his Spider-Man movie that also comes out this summer.
4: Spider-Man Homecoming. That's wrong.
19: And he starred in the miniseries The Crowded Room, which aired on this streaming service.
4: Say it again.
19: He starred in the miniseries The Crowded Room, which aired on this streaming service.
4: HBO Max. I don't feel good about that.
19: All
4: what
19: right.
4: is the name of that new Spider-Man movie? I'll be darned.
19: All right, let's bring Mary Pat back into the conversation. Let's see who gets to spin that wheel today, you guys. All right, question number one. Tom Holland will be appearing in this Christopher Nolan movie that comes out this summer. Marley, we didn't get a clear answer from you on this one, but then Mary Pat came in and gave you the answer, The Odyssey.
4: Let's
19: Steve,
4: go,
19: you
4: Mary
19: also
4: Pat.
19: Said The Odyssey. Correct
1: yes!
19: answer is The Odyssey. Woo-hoo! You guys are on the board. Great job.
1: Yay, Mary Pat.
19: By the way, I mentioned this at the top of the hour in the Dirt Alert. It took me 3 hours to buy tickets for that movie yesterday.
1: Oh, wow.
19: They went on sale. There was a 3-hour wait on AMC's app and on their website. It was just, the demand for this movie is just unlike anything I've ever seen before.
1: Wow.
19: So get your tickets today if you really want to go see it opening weekend, folks.
1: Wow. Okay.
19: Mm-hmm. All right.
4: Thank you for the reminder.
19: You're welcome. Question number two, you guys. This is the name of Tom Holland's Spider-Man movie, which is also coming out this summer. Marley, you said Spider-Man Forever, which I like it. It's his fourth Spider-Man movie, so that would actually like make sense forever.
1: Really? Okay.
19: Yeah.
1: Yeah, maybe it has maybe it's forever with a U.
19: maybe. Steve, you said Spider-Man Homecoming, which was the name of Tom Holland's very first Spider-Man movie back in 2017. And the correct answer is Spider-Man Brand New Day. That's the name of the Spider-Man movie coming out.
1: Right, that's what I said.
19: Yeah, exactly. In theaters July 31st. All right, so we are still tied after two questions. To the final question we go. Tom Holland starred in the miniseries The Crowded Room, which aired on this streaming service. Marley, originally you said HBO Max, but then Mary Pat came and changed your answer to Apple TV. Mm-hmm. Steve, you said HBO Max as well. And the correct answer is Apple TV Plus. An assist from Mary Pat, and that means Marley McMillan filling in for Donna is your winner today in the College of Pop Culture Knowledge.
1: Let's go, Mary Pat.
4: Mary Pat coming through.
3: Wow. Shocking.
1: Mary Pat, I owe you. I owe you.
4: And it sounds like Mary Pat has arrived at her destination as well. Am I right, Mary Pat?
3: No, I'm still en route.
4: Oh, wow, things got so much quieter on your phone.
1: Really quieted
3: it's so
1: down.
3: Funny because I listen so often that I literally had to remind myself that I was on air. I forgot.
4: Oh, my gosh. Oh, well, welcome. You're on the air right now. People are loving you. Hey, Mary Pat, why don't you do this? Why don't you spin the wheel and see how many points you can get for Marley on behalf of Donna?
3: Oh, okay, got it. Let's do a flare. Let's do a flare spin. One, two, three. Woo!
19: Great spin, Mary Pat. Great spin. And today's game for Marley and Donna was worth 5 points today. Wow. Five points for Donna, okay. Which means Yay. She is going yes. up to 175 points, while Steve still has 217 points.
4: Hey, Mary Pat, congratulations. What a great lifeline you were. We're out of time, so what we're going to do is have you stay on the line. Stormer's going to get you a prize. We will come back. We'll do the bonus point for onesies. And then we've got a little tip from Marley about lip liner that sounds like a terrible, terrible tip. We'll get to it when we come back. Donna and Steve on My Talk.
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4: Welcome back, Donna, Steve, My Talk 107.1. Glad to have you. We just finished up the College of Pop Culture Knowledge. Marley won with the help of Mary Pat. She won on behalf of Donna Valentine, got her 5 points, and Marley, you could now win her one extra point. However, Mary Pat is but a distant memory at this point. She's knee-deep in tiramisu ingredients, and it's just me versus you. This is the bonus round for onesies. Tom Holland is our topic.
19: And here we go. So again, Marley, how this works, if you figure out what the answer is, you spell out your name is your buzzer.
1: Okay, okay.
19: All right, here we go. All right, Tom Holland appeared in the movie In the Heart of the Sea, which stars this actor. Just like Tom, this actor is also an Avenger. This actor has a brother named Luke.
4: Steve.
19: Ooh, Steve.
4: Oh my gosh, that was so close. I'm going to go with Chris Hemsworth.
19: Is it Chris Hemsworth? It is Chris Hemsworth. Steve, you're getting a point back. I will review the footage just in case Marley did say her name first, but I'm pretty sure
1: I did.
19: Steve got it in a microsecond.
4: I don't even know if I did, because you know what's funny? When I operate out of the Chaska Bureau here at the home studio, I'm usually about, I'll hear myself say something before Donna sometimes, but there's just enough of a delay, where I hear it as me first, and then you listen back, and it's like, no, it's her. So that's how I heard this one. So I actually was expecting that you got it. Although I don't know if you ever said
1: I didn't
4: your name.
1: Yeah, right.
4: Was it just a long?
1: It was just a grunt. It was just like a guttural sound. Yeah, I didn't say my name. So
19: well, to be fair, Donna makes a lot of those similar sounds. That's so true. It's fair that you would do
1: my
19: it as
1: kind
19: well.
1: Of woman.
4: That's right. That's the kind of lady I'm looking for. Just random guttural noises.
1: Yeah.
4: All right. Wonderful. So the score is a lot to a little still.
1: Oh, right.
4: Roughly.
1: Right. I did text Donna that we won. I feel happy about that. Really, Steve, I almost wish you could have heard it because it was like pitiful. I knew zero.
4: Genuinely zero.
1: Oh, yeah. The first one, I just go immediate pass. Second one, total guess. Third one, total guess. Mary Pat knew the first and the last one. So we
4: and
1: just,
4: the
1: and then we got
4: was...
1: lucky. And then we were just rooting against you.
4: Mary Pat's name, too. Here's how that went. She said, our listener's Mary. I hit her with a, Mary? What do you want? Mary the moon? And she says, no, it's actually Mary. And we heard Mary Beth.
1: Mm-hmm.
4: And then, is that right? Did we say, or
1: yeah,
4: did you
1: I
4: say
1: heard,
4: Mary
1: I heard
4: Pat?
1: Mary Beth. I heard Mary Beth. And then we go on. And I think I asked if that was right. I think she said, yeah, or something. I thought
4: she
1: it was right.
4: It, I think.
1: And then she came back a couple seconds later, said, it's actually Mary Pat. Then we went back to Mary. But the one thing is that this is also all on the heels of having just made fun of Donna for messing up Angela, Andrea, Amanda's name. And now here we are. So
4: I do actually. I want to be clear. I fully blame Mary Pat for that, because I believe that's the real footage to review, Stormer. Can we find if Mary Pat, when Marley said, Mary Pat, is that right?
1: Mary Beth.
4: Or Mary Beth, is that right? And she was like, yes. She gave some sort of affirmative grunt of her own that I saw as information, like, or affirmation of, yes, that is correct.
1: Right. And Mary Pat was also like in the tiramisu machine for the first bit. So she might not have heard us. We might not have heard her. Either way, she ended up with a lot of delicious tiramisu, and that's how she makes her living.
19: Well, here's the thing, guys. I had to ask Mary to repeat her name a couple times when I was picking up the phone with her just to make sure it was Mary Pat.
4: Okay.
19: And so, don't worry, I kind of had the same problem as you guys.
4: Can you find the footage? Can you find the sound of her affirming Marley? If in fact that happened?
19: Yeah, give me a minute or two.
4: Okay, because, you know, there was a lot that was really interesting about her. There are sometimes I want to ditch the game and just, I want to do a deep
1: you
4: dive with this person
1: talk.
4: That called in.
1: Yeah.
4: Because it was an interesting choice, too, to say, I'm in food manufacturing.
1: I'm a food manufacturer, right.
4: And so she makes tiramisu. Now, it's interesting because she only, it sounds like that's what, it's just tiramisu. It's not that and cheesecake and baklava. It's just tiramisu.
1: Mm-hmm.
4: I have more follow-up questions. Is she working in a plant that makes it and sends it out in mass at a commercial level?
1: Right. Right.
4: Or is she like a tiramisu person at a restaurant? Mm-hmm.
1: I don't know about that, because I wouldn't think she might describe herself as a manufacturer, but it's interesting to think of manufacturer as an individual spot. But I wonder if it's kind of the first, like she works somewhere, and I'm sure she's listening, so maybe she'll let us know, but works somewhere where the part of the manufacturing that she's doing is making the tiramisu.
4: Yeah.
19: All right, guys, I got the footage. You want to hear it?
4: Right. Yeah, let's listen back. Thank you, Stormy.
1: Oh, hi, Mary Beth. Is that right?
5: Hi. Yes, exactly.
1: Okay.
4: She said, yes, hang on a minute.
1: Oh, wow.
4: Wow. She said, yes,
1: exactly. Wow. When she came back at us with like, no, it's actually Mary Pat, we should have been like, no, it's not.
4: Yeah. And then we should have had that footage ready.
1: Gaslit her.
4: Listen to this.
1: Right.
4: Yes. She threw down it exactly.
1: I bet you she's still listening. Thanks for playing along, Mary Pat.
4: Thank you,
1: we
4: Mary.
1: We appreciate you.
4: I think her whole call was a lie. I don't
1: You're
4: know
1: like,
4: if
1: you think she was lying about the tiramisu, too?
4: All of it. I don't know what's real.
0: I like her, though. I know that much. I want her to call back. She's very interesting.
1: She might be a liar, but I like her.
0: Let's move on. Marley has a hack that I think sounds maybe like a very bad idea.
1: Yeah, I think this is a really bad idea, actually, now that I read the comments. I sort of saw it. Again, this is one of my pickups on Instagram. I saw it and was like, oh, wow, like in a pinch. So it's a girl and she's standing there and she's actually holding her baby. So it's clearly like, you know, I'm super busy. Yes. Like maybe I don't have everything around me and know what, you know. And she just quick grabs a Sharpie. It's a pink Sharpie, and the text she has on this quick video on Instagram says, who needs lip blush when you have Sharpie? And she has a pink Sharpie, and she just draws the liner. You know how, like, influencers, it's such a vibe right now to, like, do the lip liner and, like, how, you know, get ready with me videos and all this stuff. So yes. She's basically being like, look, I'm super busy. Like, I don't know where anything is. In a pinch, you know, use the Sharpie as the lip liner. And I was like, wow. That
0: looks great
1: really
0: in the after.
1: It looks really good, right? And here
0: she does
1: I am
0: the outliner with the pink Sharpie, and then she puts her lipstick on, and it really all comes
1: it,
0: together.
1: Like,
0: quite
1: nice. It kind of looks really good at the end. But then I read all the comments, and I would say don't do this unless you maybe have one time where you just really feel like you need that lip liner. Because maybe the moral of the story here is not that it's a tip, but that it actually can look good, which is kind of crazy to use Sharpie as a lip liner. But to Steve's point, don't do this. I think it's bad for you.
0: That is great. The top comment says, we need another flood, like, right now. Like, that's
1: yeah, there's a lot of comments that are sort of like, real hard no, and I am learning from those comments because I have a growth mindset.
0: Yes, she does. She's so growth mindset right now.
1: Yeah.
0: She just keeps growing.
1: I am. I'm like, Sharpie on your lips? Like, never. No, that's a terrible idea. Whoever thought that would be good to share on the radio with everyone as a tip.
0: You know that has forever chemicals in it, right? Marley, that's what one of the commenters wrote. You're the forever chemical people are going to, you're canceled.
1: I am canceled.
0: You just got forever canceled.
1: I'm canceled for that, not for messing up Mary Pat's name.
0: Oh, that woman lied to us.
1: that woman is a liar.
0: She's a liar. So, we love her.
1: She was just so cool about lying. She was so cool about being dishonest.
0: Yes, exactly. You're right. Later, I will gaslight the crap out of you.
1: Exactly.
0: We got to take a break.
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32: ABC News, I'm Dave Packer. Ahead of the World Cup next week, 96% of union workers at LA's SoFi Stadium have voted to strike. Fears of ice at the stadium. Kurt Peterson, the Unite Here Local 11 co-president.
33: Our members, the dishwashers and cooks and bartenders, are willing to stand up to both FIFA and ICE and say, you know, if you're going to put us in danger, we're going to walk out.
32: The Labor Department reported that employers added 172,000 jobs last month, but the stock market had a bad day, a big sell-off due in part to fears that higher employment will bring higher interest rates. A second cow now infested with the New World screwworm in Texas. That from the USDA in a post on X. There's concern that this pest could have a devastating effect on livestock. The one-month-old calf is about 5.5 miles from the first case of screwworm that was detected in Texas yesterday. This is ABC News.
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36: Donna, you're the best.
37: Thanks.
36: No, you're supposed to say, oh, Steve, you're the best.
37: No, probably won't do that.
36: Okay, how about a compromise? Say, these are the best. These replayable segments that we liked from today's show.
37: But you just said that.
36: I know, I'm the best.
37: Okay.

0: the same way. It's Don and Steve. My Talk 107.1. Hope you're feeling the Friday vibes right now, guys. Find your neighbor and give them a raspberry. Right? Celebrate. Marley's here. She does that all the time in Boston.
1: Oh, man. Is that right, Marley? Not go well. That would not
0: go
1: well.
0: Are Boston people opposed to raspberries?
1: I would think so.
0: The fruit. Yeah, the mouth blowing.
1: Right.
0: Thing.
1: Is a raspberry like you go on someone's skin anywhere and just go or whatever that is?
0: Yeah, like a.
1: Right. That's better. Okay. Just anywhere? Like on their. Do you do it on their tummy?
0: That feels like with a little baby. It's sort of like. Okay. I think that's where the raspberry starts, is like you have to get the baby's jammies on or you just change them and then a couple raspberries. But then, if you think like I do, you look over at your lover, who you created that baby with, and you're like, hey, you want some of this raspberry action? And that weirds the moment out pretty good.
1: If there's one way to kill the vibe.
0: It's that. Oh, my gosh. You have no idea. I have so many ways of doing this. I am a vibe killer.
1: Big raspberry guy.
0: I recently walked past my wife this morning.
1: Yeah.
0: And she was eating a bowl of cereal.
1: Mm-hmm.
0: And she's talking with one of our children while eating the bowl of cereal. And I just went over to the bowl, put my face down near it, and just started like a dog or a horse. And I was thinking, let me eat one of these mini wheats. I'm just going to put my face into your bowl, and then I will eat one of those mini wheats. And she said, please don't do that. And I said, wow, is this what it's like living inside of an actual prison? And that's sort of a daily life situation for me. They have to really put up with a lot.
1: Did you actually eat a mini wheat?
0: I never got to it, no.
1: Or were you just making the noises?
0: I was making mouth noises, and I think I said, have you never seen a horse eat an apple out of someone's hand? Like, that's what I'm looking for. Place the mini wheats in front of me. I'll go in. I'll do the work. You don't have to spoon feed me. I'm not a baby. Anyway. Women,
1: life is
0: right?
1: Really hard. It's hard over there,
0: it's so
1: Steve.
0: Hard right now, guys.
1: Steve, I want to ask how your family is, but maybe we'll do that later.
0: They're doing well.
1: Okay.
0: Thank you for asking.
1: Yeah, you asked me all about my family earlier, and I thought to myself, wow, I didn't even ask how Lou is. And
0: no,
1: I don't
0: they're
1: even
0: all
1: think
0: fine.
1: I don't know that I've met your kids, to be honest, but they were so much younger the last time I was.
0: I mean, my oldest was 7 years old when you left, and now she's 15.
1: Right.
0: Has a full mustache. I mean, it's so crazy.
1: No, don't say that your 15-year-old daughter has a mustache.
0: Okay, sorry. I got confused. Wow. I guess must be nice being perfect.
1: Does she have a mustache? Does she know she has a mustache? Like, do we need to help her with the mustache?
0: She does not. Although, okay, that's an interesting point in a woman's life where you're like, hey, everything's cool and everything's fine. What is happening here? I don't know if every woman gets upper lip hair. Is that a common percentage of women get upper lip hair?
1: I definitely think it's common. I don't think everyone, like, it's not like everyone's like waiting for their mustache to come in. It's not like, yeah, it's not like that's what Are You There, God, It's Me, Margaret is about. But there's certainly a lot of women where it like comes in a little more. I would say like facial hair, I would say for most women, like at some point in your life is not going to be the like, I don't have anything I've ever had to deal with in that department. Like it rears its ugly head at some point for most women, I would think, as you go through life.
0: And probably a little tougher for a dark-haired woman than a light-haired woman.
1: Yeah.
0: Right? Because if you're a blondie and you've got these, you know, toe-head blonde, you're not going to produce a thick, dark mustache.
1: No. Yeah, you could maybe have a thick stash, but you might not be able to see it.
0: Yeah.
1: Yeah, so that's a valid point, Steve. Well, I'm glad that's what we get out of the update on your family.
0: Yes, thank you very much for asking.
1: Yeah, no problem.
0: Were you crying on an airplane while watching a movie? Marley, tell me.
1: Steve, am I the only one that does this where I choose, you know, only the absolute most depressing, the movie that you will cry the hardest at is what I always choose to watch on planes? Does everybody else do this?
0: I've never cried on a plane.
1: Okay, I'm curious about that. I don't know why I do this, but I did. I cried so hard the other day watching Wuthering Heights. I finally watched that remake of Wuthering Heights with Margot Robbie and Jacob Elordi.
0: Yeah.
1: Holy moly, yes, I was crying, but ooh, that was lovely. Great movie. I loved it.
0: Me have a question.
1: Yeah.
0: Are there steamy scenes on it where you seem like the airplane pervert?
1: I wouldn't actually say so. I was wondering that as I went into it.
0: Yeah.
1: And maybe in the same way as the crying, like I thought about that and was like, yeah, whatever. It's surprisingly for a very sort of steamy movie, because it is what the late Laurie Barghini would call a bodice ripper. Just kidding. She's alive.
0: She's alive, everybody.
1: Just kidding. She's alive. I talk to her every day. It is what she would call like a bodice ripper. Like it's kind of like a female sort of period piece, right? Like Outlander, and it's very steamy. The romance, like it's a romance movie.
0: Right.
1: That is the genre. But not a lot of like, there's no, it's not graphic.

0: Brontes? Is this a Bronte production?
1: Yeah, it's an Emily Bronte. It's based on a novel like from a long time ago, right? Like the 1800s. Mm-hmm. Yeah, and I really liked it. Not to get like too heady into the book, but I read this when I was younger, or I tried to, and I only got halfway through because, can I spoil a book from the 1800s and a movie now? Or
0: yes.
1: No?
0: No, that I was looking at the, I have a spoiler calendar. Yes, because it's been 225 years.
1: Okay. Oh.
0: Spoiler. Yeah, here we go.
1: Okay, I would say if you don't want the ending ruined for Wuthering Heights, yeah, avoid this. But like the movie ends with her. I feel bad, honestly, spoiling it. I don't know if I should or not. But
0: just remember, it's an old book.
1: Yeah, yeah. So she dies. Like the woman.
0: Whoa! Spoil it like that? Whoa!
1: So she dies, but in the book, she dies like halfway through the book. And I never finished the book because I was like, what are we doing here? The whole point of the book just ended. And so I never finished it. And what I actually liked about the movie and what I was wondering going into it, I'm like, this is great because I'll actually know the rest of the story because I stopped reading the book because the main character, the whole plot died. She didn't have plot armor. That's what my husband calls it. Oh. Like, she actually dies when she shouldn't have. But the movie, they end when she dies. And I thought that was a good creative choice.
0: To keep her around the whole time.
1: Well, that's the whole story. And so they ended it when the story ended. And that was much appreciated. And it was, I loved that movie. It like... ripped me open. It was great.
0: Clarifying question. So the movie ends where she dies in the book.
1: Yeah, and in the book, that's only like halfway through. And in the movie, that's how the movie ends. And it's just like this sort of like tragic, beautiful end.
0: I would like to guess how she died, if I may.
1: Yeah, go for it.
0: 1800s. My immediate go-to guess here for this time range would be typhoid.
1: Maybe. I don't know that they actually say what it is, but it's something like that. Like
0: fever,
1: where she's
0: run amok.
1: Yes. Yeah. She's just like laying in bed and getting grayer and grayer.
0: Oh my.
1: And more moist. And then eventually she's dead. So it's something like that, right? Some sort of old disease.
0: That's kind of like all of us, right? That's just our life trajectory right there.
1: Yeah.
0: We get a little more moist and then eventually we die.
1: Yeah, yeah. Her hair becomes stringier and stringier. Mm. The color leaves her body and eventually she's dead. So check it out. I watched it on a flight. I went to San Francisco actually last weekend. And so it was kind of fun. Like, oh my gosh, this is a long flight. I get to like really dig in to a lot of stuff. Like I could watch 3 or 4 movies on this.
0: Wow.
1: So that was kind of awesome. But it was like, again, I really am curious. You've never cried on a plane?
0: I've never cried on a plane. Yeah. And it takes the right kind of movie. I'm becoming softer, more sentimental. I've always been sensitive and like, you know, nostalgic and sentimental is maybe the best way of describing it. But that like went cold for a while and then it activated after I had kids, of course.
1: Right.
0: But I not on a plane have I ever
1: What
0: cried.
1: Do you choose to watch on planes? Like, is it a specific different thing or just whatever you normally watch?
0: I do a lot of Curb Your Enthusiasm on planes.
1: Okay.
0: You know what's funny? I bet my whole life, I think I've watched fewer than 5 movies on a plane.
1: Okay.
0: I'm a little more, listen to some music, look out the window, read a little bit.
1: And you've probably traveled a lot with kids, in which case when you're with kids, like you're not watching a movie you have to pay attention to.
0: You're like a DJ. You're just getting, okay, here's your iPad. Let me change it over. Oh, you want this show on though?
1: Yeah.
0: Okay, let me help with that. Here's crackers. Try not to spill that.
1: Mm-hmm, totally.
0: Here's your water. Yeah.
1: Right. Right.
0: Anyway, Wuthering Heights, Marley says, give it a shot. Check that out. We are going to take a break, but friends, it will be quick. We promise you, we will come back with 2 studies. See if you can fill in this blank. Americans keep buying blank that they hate wearing. There's a study about this. Marley, you'll have a guess when we come back. It is hour 3. We've got Marley in for Donna. It's Donna and Steve.
2: Morning, sunshine.
3: Hi, Allie. Is this woman the ass hat?
4: 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You know, if the plane goes down, you're assigned to that seat. If they're looking for survivors, they need to know who's in that
3: Girl,
4: seat.
3: Girl, that's absolutely you went there and that you went there. you went there, and yes.

0: You're absolutely right.
1: I'm struggling with it, but that's okay, Allie. You're not responsible for my anxiety and my feelings. That's my responsibility.
2: Yeah, thanks for your call, Allie.
0: Yeah. Oh, God, I love Allie.
1: I mean, she's not wrong.
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18: Oh, my life, how do you?
0: Hi. Come on in. Get comfortable. We're going to hacky sack. Live on the air. That would be fun. The kids would love that. Hacky sack is so hot right now.
1: Right. The kids are so into hacky sack now.
0: No, Marley, you think I'm being facetious.
1: I do. They're not. They are?
0: They just came back. I kid you not. This is... Now, you wouldn't be as into this because you have a 1 and a 3-year-old. With the 15 and 13-year-old, I have become very aware that it is... I mean, kids in schools are doing hallway hacky sack. They're meeting out in the courtyard. We hosted a grad party last weekend. People were playing volleyball in one yard, hacky sacking... In a, like, they had a huge hacky sack circle of like 20 people.
1: Wow.
0: It suddenly became hot again. They're very hard to find in stock anywhere.
1: No.
0: People are selling them on Facebook Marketplace. I'm telling you, it's crazy.
1: Yeah, I thought that was just real sarcasm there at the beginning. And then I also, tell me, because I like all these things where you know what's coming. Your kids are a little older.
0: Yes, although it'll be dead by the time your children are this age. And who knows what they'll be into at that point.
1: They're going to have like robot friends.
0: Robot
1: like
0: friends.
1: Their friends are going to be robots.
0: And I think there's going to be a crack epidemic.
1: Not to be an optimist, but...
0: yeah, I just think that the robots are going to introduce it to us. let's move into
1: Yes, and Queen.
0: And I have a study.
1: Ooh.
0: See if you can fill in the blank here, Marley.
1: Okay.
0: The blank, and anybody can play along with this. Americans keep buying blank that they hate wearing.
1: Yeah.
0: Fill in the blank.
1: Okay. All right. My turn?
0: Your turn.
1: Okay.
0: Americans keep buying blank okay, that they hate wearing.
1: I'm going to go with the second instinct that I had, and I'm going to say hats.
0: And the first instinct was what?
1: Scents, as in like a cologne or a perfume.
0: Both very good guesses.
1: Okay.
0: And I bet there would be a lot of people that would relate with that. No, it is shoes.
1: Oh.
0: Americans keep buying shoes that they hate wearing. A survey of 2,000 Americans found that 56% of people say they frequently buy uncomfortable shoes that they later regret. 56% frequently buy uncomfortable shoes.
1: Wow.
0: They waste an average of $279 in these years that they did the study. The survey also found that people report pain from bad footwear. This pain in their feet, in their backs, knees, and other areas. And many people shift toward more supportive shoes around age 34, with 74% of those surveyed saying they wish they had done it sooner. So I guess the question is, do you have shoes? Do you still buy shoes that you get just because they look good? Some people are calling them sitting shoes or
1: no.
0: just dinner shoes.
1: Yeah, no, sir.
0: No,
1: sorry.
0: How come?
1: I would say body breakdown. Like I hear the once you turn 34, you're just kind of not going to buy something uncomfortable anymore because honestly you develop. For me, it was like my hip started hurting if I wore high heels.
0: Oh,
1: that actual the just the state of your body as you age, you're not going to do something that might worsen it. But then the second thing, I kind of think of like COVID making us all a little bit less formal. Like I haven't worn heels since, I don't know, ladies, like 2020. I mean, like 2019, maybe. It's just like seems not worth it anymore. Like we shifted there, the level of formality where I'm not, you know, when am I ever going to wear like maybe a wedge, maybe.
0: Whoa.
1: But an actual heel and like let alone a stiletto or something like absolutely not.
0: Let me ask this question then. If you get invited to a wedding that is not happening during the summer, so you can't like cute sandal this situation, a winter wedding, you're wearing a dress. What are you wearing on your feet?
1: I'll wear maybe a wedge that's just a closed toe wedge or a boot. Like a boot, like a kind of a fancier boot that has a little bit of like a, I mean, it might have a thick block heel that's maybe like a couple inches, but there is nothing along the lines of like a tall heel, even if it's a block. No way. No way. But also like, again, also some of this is just learning a lesson. I think people buy uncomfortable shoes and you're just like, I'll break it in. It'll be okay. But are people still, I guess people are still doing that where like, I mean, at a certain point, you just sort of learn. You say, shame on me first time, you know, or shame
0: only
1: on you
0: once.
1: Second time, shame on me. Like, I'm not going to buy a shoe uncomfortable that's uncomfortable and think it's going to become uncomfortable. If it's not comfortable when I start it, no way.
0: Let me ask you this then.
1: Yeah.
0: Let me get the female perspective on this. I did this with not really with shoes a ton. It's more with pants or shirts. Sometimes I will purchase a shirt or a pair of pants and I'll think, you know what this will be for? This would look good on camera. And then it's a little bit more tailored.
1: Okay.
0: Because loose clothing can... Some people could do it. I know Luce is in with jeans and pants right now, and it can look really cool when done properly. It can also look a little loose and unkempt and like slouchish if done poorly. So sometimes I'll buy jeans and say, you know what, these are a little more tailored and fit than I would want to wear day to day, but for a video shoot, I would wear them. Likewise with a t-shirt. But then I start to feel like I'm overcomplicating my life too much, and I start to resist that, and I just want to have a simplified thing. Your thoughts?
1: Yeah, well, I mean, you've got a unique situation where you do, not everybody has this, where you do go on the air, and that's a specific look that you have to have, right? And it might be quick. It might be 30 seconds or something. So if you're buying clothes for actually the job that you're doing and that's what it requires, that makes sense to me. It does, Steve. I'm going to let you off the hook there.
0: Well, I just want to say that.
1: And it doesn't have to be like so comfortable, right? I mean, you don't need to have your jeans be as comfortable as like sweatpants if you're only shooting quick videos and things like that. I think it's fine, Steve.
0: I have 30-second breaking news right now.
1: Okay.
0: Taylor Swift and Travis Kelce will have their wedding, according to TMZ, in Midtown Manhattan.
1: Okay. Okay.
0: Not Rhode Island, not off on the coast somewhere, not on Long Island, in Midtown Manhattan.
1: Yeah.
0: Taylor apparently hopped on the phone, personally called her famous friends to invite them to her big day, and now they are zoning in. Guys, doesn't matter.
1: They're
0: owning in, we have 8 seconds, on Midtown Manhattan. So try to be in Midtown on July 3rd, and you might see the wedding.
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29: 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You know, this isn't actually live right now. I'm a television star, I've been told. I need my beauty sleep.
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31: I've got a comic job.
0: What's up? Stevie boy. Donna Valentine is out today. We've got Marley McMillan in for her. Marley, so far today, we've played two games. We played the impromptu game, which was Steve gives you a song or two, and you tell him the year.
1: Mm-hmm.
0: That was great. People were clapping. A lot of clapping. Then we had, and the people are still clapping, and you're hearing it. That's not getting piped in. That's happening outside of our studio right now. Then we played the College of Pop Culture Knowledge at 10:30 with Mary Pat, Mary Beth, Mary. She called in. Oh, by the way, there's a funny email about that. If you missed the College of Pop Culture Knowledge today, Mary called in. We said, hey, Mary, what do you want, Mary? And she said, no, it's actually Mary Blarf. And then Marley said, oh, it's Mary Beth? And she said, yes, exactly. I just want you to hear this email. We were not the only ones.
1: That messed up her name.
0: Phil wrote this, Mary calling in from a tin can, which it did at first sound like that.
1: Right.
0: I thought she said her name was Mary Beth and that she made terrible soup, not tiramisu. And that's an easy confusion to have.
1: Easy mistake to make.
0: And now today, at this time, 11:30, we are going to play our third game of the day. Do you feel prepared?
1: Yes, I'm excited.
0: This is great. This is going to be your first time playing.
1: It is.
0: We like to play this game every day on the show. Time for Whose Voice Is It Anyway? This is a celebrity voice guessing game. We will all hear a celebrity voice given out of context. We will be given a relatively generic clue. And then Marley and I, who's in for Donna today, will bid against one another, name that tune style, to see who thinks they can name that voice in the fewest amount of seconds. We go to producer Stormer for today's clue.
2: All right, for today's clue, for today's voice, back by popular demand, this singer and actress appeared in the 2013 movie Ice Age Continental Drift.
0: Now, I feel sometimes Stormer's clues are very... very vague. You wouldn't have a clue. Every now and again, he gives one that is a little on the nose and it becomes a bidding war. I feel like this is something that the both of us would have seen. Maybe. Have you seen Ice Age Continental Drift?
1: No.
0: It's an animated movie. You might at some point with your children.
1: I like Ice Age. I've seen, because that's not the first one, right? I've seen the first. I've seen the first one. I like Sid. It's very funny.
0: Sid is great. Let's have Marley start the bidding since you're a guest here today.
1: Okay.
0: How many seconds do you think it'll take you to name that voice?
2: You can pick 1 through 10.
1: Okay, I'm going to say 6.
2: Oh, all right. Whoa. I love it.
1: Oh, okay.
2: We normally start at 10, but I love the enthusiasm.
1: Okay.
0: I can name that voice in 5 seconds.
2: Okay. Marley, can you go lower?
0: Do it for your daughters.
1: All right. go lower for my daughters?
0: Yeah.
1: Okay, all right. 4 seconds.
2: All right.
0: All right, I'm going to back out here. I'm going to say, name that voice, give you 4 seconds. Hey, Marley, can I pick on you real quick?
1: I'm scared.
0: There's a lack of belief in your voice right now. Almost a resignation.
1: I don't often fare well when I try and play this game at home when you and Donna are playing it. And then also I sort of tuned out for a second while Stormer was giving the instructions because I got really nervous about like, what am I going to do when it's my turn? I thought I had to yell my name. So I was thinking about the instructions I missed the, and then I'm generally not good at anyways, but I'm super psyched to play.
0: Give her the clue again, Stormer.
1: 4 seconds.
0: She's an absolute mess right now. Give her the clue again.
1: I just had a meltdown.
2: No problem. Ha, Ice Age joke. all right. So this singer and actress, known for doing both things, appeared in the 2013 movie Ice Age Continental Drift.
1: Okay.
2: And Marley, you have 4 seconds to name this voice.
1: Okay.
3: That's the difference. It's like the music business, everything has changed because people discover music. Like my kids are listening.
1: I think J-Lo.
2: Okay, you're locking in the answer, J-Lo, officially?
1: Yes.
2: All right, I'm going to play the voice one more time for our listeners.
3: Everything has changed because people discover music like my kids are listening
2: okay.
3: to.
2: Okay, and is that the voice of Jenny from the Block? It sure is, Marley McMillan, and you are another winner today.
1: Woo-hoo!
2: On this edition of Don and Steve, and this edition of Whose Voice Is It Anyway?
0: You're doing so well today, Marley.
1: I only won the first one, though, right? Aren't there multiple? Or is that the only one?
0: No, we do now just one every day. Instead of waiting, we used to just do the game on Thursday, and now we're like, let's have this fun each and every day. And so we do.
1: You guys, I'm a winner. Winner, winner, chicken dinner. And if you think I'm going to be a nice about it, I'm not.
0: No, now she's getting a little cocky.
1: I'm a winner.
0: With that.
1: Eat my dust.
0: Okay, now this is, again, your daughters are listening. This is, they're going to now grow up to be these poor sportsmanship and blame it on you.
1: Hey, honeys, I love you.
0: Yes, and Uncle Stevie has so many gifts for you.
1: He has a lot of lessons for you
0: lessons,
1: as well.
0: Lessons, yes.
1: Mm-hmm. Yeah.
0: Whiz nugs, as we decided earlier, wisdom nuggets.
1: Exactly.
0: Since you're feeling pretty hot to trot right now, we will try to bring you back down to earth and go back to the can you identify the year based on the 2 hit songs that came out that year.
1: All right, let's do it.
0: We played a little bit of this before. I will give you the top 2 songs from the year, and you tell us what year it came out.
1: Okay.
0: I believe we got through 4 earlier, and I think you got 2 right.
1: Okay, 50%.
0: Let's go with We Belong Together by Mariah Carey.
1: Okay.
0: And Holla Back Girl by Gwen Stefani.
1: Ooh,
0: what
1: these
0: year?
1: Are tough.
0: Did those songs come out and as end as the number 1 and number 2 songs of the year?
1: I'm going to say 2011.
0: 2011.
1: I'm going to say 2011.
0: Show me 2011. That's wrong.
1: Ooh, is it close?
0: Kind of, sort of.
1: What?
0: A little earlier than that. Those songs came out in 2005.
1: Oh, wow. I was off.
0: 2005.
1: I was off. I didn't really have a really strong reference point for those.
0: Yeah,
1: I thought it might have been
0: the
1: year I was out of the country. So I went with 2011.
0: Where were you that year?
1: I was in Austria playing hockey. Yeah.
0: Oh, yeah. Sure. Yeah. Yes.
1: Yes.
0: Good
1: yeah.
0: eye, mate.
1: Nope.
0: Still, though, it's not close, so it right. counts.
1: Right. Throw some shrimp on the bobby. Not that country. Not that one. This is Austria. And in Austrian, pronounce Österreich, which I did hear someone at some point say, no, that's ostrich.
0: No.
1: The way that it's spelled. Yeah. Like you might not recognize the way that that country is spelled in German, which is what they speak in Austria.
0: I'm so confused. So how would you pronounce Austria?
1: A lot to unpack there. In Austrian, you would pronounce it Österreich.
0: But that actually sounds like ostrich in German?
1: Well, it's like if you write, I'll write it in the document that we're sharing, Steve. Like the way that you, Österreich.
0: Yeah. Oh, is there going to be
1: it's
0: one of those?
1: It's like that. That might not be exactly how it's spelled. Do you see how I'm spelling that? It's like, well, I can look this up. We have called the internet.
0: Here, get out of there. Slide over on the thing. I think it's hidden because I think you're
1: Österreich.
0: Still
1: okay. Österreich. Yeah, it's O with an umlaut, and then it's Sterreich. And I know someone at the time that someone said, yeah, that's Austria in German, and they looked at it, and they said, no, that's ostrich.
0: Because that does sound like, based on the letters that you're saying there, that sounds like ostrich.
1: Yeah, and you see the O and the ST, and then you see the CH at the end, and you're like, that's ostrich.
0: It's got to be ostrich. Yeah. My brain's doing the work, filling in the gaps. You can say whatever you want to say.
1: Right.
0: Don't, what does Judge Judy say? Don't pee on me and tell me it's raining.
1: Oh, dear. Does Judge Judy say that?
0: Judge Judy will say whatever she damn well please.
1: Wow.
0: This is her.
1: Good for her.
0: Yeah.
1: What an icon.
0: Now we go back to the game. We're going to play another round. You ready?
1: Mm-hmm.
0: Let's go to these two songs.
1: Okay.
0: The Boy Is Mine by Brandy and Monica.
1: Oh.
0: And Too Close by Next. What year were those the number one and number two songs of the year?
1: I am going to go with... let me come back in my high school years. I'm going to go with 2000.
0: You were so close.
1: Oh, no. Is it 2001?
0: It's actually 1998. Oh, 1998.
1: Even earlier.
0: You were right there.
1: Okay.
0: You were right there.
1: All right.
0: How about this one? Gangsta's Paradise by Coolio.
1: Whoa.
0: And Waterfalls by TLC.
1: Okay.
0: What year were those the number one and number two songs?
1: 1995.
0: Let's go. You got it.
1: Let's go, baby.
0: Come on. Here
1: Let's
0: we go.
1: Go.
0: Let's see if we can get two in a row for you. That would make me feel really good for you. Thrift Shop.
1: Here, I'm just going to tell you that would make you feel really good.
0: Yes. Yes. Come on. Don't you let us down. The nation is
1: All right.
0: listening.
1: Okay.
0: Sheehan's listening in New York.
1: Great. What's up, Sheehan?
0: Thrift Shop by Macklemore and Ryan Lewis featuring Wans.
1: Okay.
0: And Blurred Lines by Robin Thicke featuring T.I. and Pharrell. What was the year of Thrift Shop and Blurred Lines?
1: I'm just going to go with 2013. I didn't have a strong Marley. Reference point for that one. What? No.
0: You got it. Let's go.
1: You guys, wow.
0: You're doing, see, you're great.
1: I didn't know that I was coming in here to be creative and do this part, but really I was coming in here to compete.
0: That's
1: it. Like I am in a lot of other places in my life.
0: This is, well said, this is almost a rite of passage. I think it's almost onboarding as you sort of step back into the My Talk family. This is essentially behind the scenes management asked me to run some of these by you. It's kind of like an ink blot test
1: right.
0: of sorts.
1: Right.
0: But like, do they listen? Do they know anything anymore? Do they have opinions about these things? What are their reference points? And you've done really, really well.
1: Wow. Yeah. This was the background check. Wow.
0: This is. Yeah.
1: Honestly, that's great.
0: You've passed. So we'll have you back on Monday. That's our plan.
1: Right. Okay. Great. I'm so excited.
0: Aren't you so excited?
1: Right. I'm like, well, I didn't know it was up for whether I was going to, but yeah, that's great.
0: Yeah. So we have to raise the stakes.
1: Right,
0: you know?
1: Right. Not going to have to change my flights. I'm so excited. Thanks, Steve.
0: Yes.
1: That was fun.
0: All right. There you go. You did great. We're going to take a break. You have a couple of things here that I, honest to goodness, I actually thought, have I been in a coma? Okay. I just woke up. I have no reference for these two stories that you mentioned.
1: Okay.
0: Half Man. I have no idea what this is.
1: TV show. And, insane.
0: And then earlier, something that we moved around that I want to see if we can get to. Detective Hole.
1: Another TV show. Insane for a different reason.
0: I have zero idea what any of these are. So we will all together sit at Marley's feet and learn a little bit about shows that she's got opinions on. Half Man and Detective Hole. Then we'll find out the soup of the day. All of that next.
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35: Donna, you're the best.
36: Thanks.
35: No, you're supposed to say, oh, Steve, you're the best.
36: No, probably won't do that.
35: Okay, how about a compromise? Say, these are the best. These replayable segments that we liked from today's show.
36: But you just said that.
35: I know, I'm the best.
36: Okay.

0: Welcome back, Don and Steve, My Talk 107.1. Some emails to get to before we get to Marley's education, I suppose, on two shows that I've never even heard of before. Half Man and Detective Hole.
1: Yeah.
0: I actually wondered if you were meaning something about a plot hole within a detective story when I first saw it. I was like, what is this woman speaking of?
1: Well, that's maybe a little bit of where I'm going to go with it, actually. But
0: okay.
1: Yeah.
0: Sheehan J, listening from New York and has been for years. Shehan. Well, we were way off.
1: Right. Shehan. Okay.
0: Not Sheehan.
1: Right.
0: Shehan. It's a very common first name in Sri Lanka, and the last name is Irish. Shahn. Well, obviously.
1: Oh. Hey.
0: But then the last name is J-O-R. Dang. Okay. That's too tough for me. Shehan.
1: Yeah, but, we sort of went like the most butchered we could possibly do with that. Like Sheehan.
0: Yeah, and we do that to create conversation. You know?
1: You're like, I knew what it was all along.
2: I just let the conversation begin.
0: Thank you, Garth. We're just bringing people to the table.
1: Absolutely.
0: Also, this from Rebecca. Don and Steve, greetings from Michigan. I've been a podcast listener for the past several years and even made the clunky transition from Spotify when it wrongfully stopped carrying your program. What the heck, Spotify? Put us back on, man. I have a College of Pop Culture Knowledge scoring idea for your consideration. Storm, are you listening to this?
3: Yes, sir.
0: I haven't read this yet. This is a cold read. We'll find out. Implement a whammy waiver to any player that is down more than a set number of points, perhaps 40 points or more, so that they cannot lose points during this time period. Or, I already don't love that, Becca, this is the trophy generation, this is too soft. Or, create a whammy pass in which the player that is losing by more than 40 points will pass any whammy that he or she receives to the other player. Now, maybe a twist on that. I love how layered and complicated we're making this game.
1: Right.
0: What you could do is have 5 whammy waivers a year or 10 whammy waivers a year.
1: Okay.
0: To be used at any point. Stormer, that would require you to keep track of that, or Andrea, Amanda, / Angela. Maybe they could do that. All right, we'll look into it. We'll consider that.
3: Yeah.
0: Thank you for your time. Thank you for your suggestion. Thank you for listening. And now this. Let's start with Half Man. What the heck is this?
1: Oh, all right. Okay. So Half Man. Okay. I want to just say also, both of these shows are pretty dark and heavy. That's maybe why you haven't seen them, Steve. I wouldn't necessarily be like, oh, this is a Steve show for either of these. Okay.
0: Okay.
1: So just throwing that out there. Half Man is on HBO Max. My headline with this one is like, I don't know if I liked it, to be honest. I don't. Like, know where I really stand on it, but it's going to win a lot of awards. It's amazing. It's incredibly well done, well acted, well written. Like, it's unlike anything else I think that's out there right now. So I feel like maybe in 6 months, maybe to a year from now, we're all going to know these guys' faces because they're going to be walking on the carpets and everything. And we're going to be like, half man. What was that? But it is a really well done show. I'll give you a little synopsis of the plot, I suppose.
0: Yeah. Wet our beak here.
1: Okay. So somewhere in the UK, and it's two guys that are they're brothers but not by blood. Okay, so their moms are actually together, so they kind of grow up together. The younger of the two is gay, and he sort of has like an infatuation, I would say, on some level with like the older brother. Even, you know, they're brothers but not by blood, right?
0: Right.
1: There's always like that little bit of tension, and then it really is. I don't want to really spoil it, but it's both of these characters are very destructive in dealing with one another, in dealing with sexuality, I would say. It's a very heavy story, but it's a dynamic, I think, that really explores like masculinity, sexuality, maybe in a way that is kind of newer, and maybe we're seeing more so with men and masculinity these days, but haven't really seen like this. So it is an amazing show. It's heavy and it's dark, and it ended in a way that was like kind of surprising, but it's really, really well done. And just an FYI, because we're probably all going to be seeing these people once we get to award season, I think it'll win a lot.
0: Richard Gadd and Jamie Bell are the two stars of Half Man on HBO Max. Does it without giving anything away, is this meant to be a one-season show, sort of a limited series, as they call it now? Or does it feel like it's sending you in a direction where they're hoping that this turns into more?
1: I think it might just be one and done, which is kind of curious to say about a TV series that it would be like that. But I kind of think so. Yeah. And it another thing about it, too, is I think one of the main characters, and I haven't seen this, so I don't know who, although I could look it up easily, but Baby Reindeer, which I didn't see.
0: Oh,
1: but I think it's like from the same guy and has one of the same actors as Baby Reindeer. So I didn't see that, but it might have some of those types of vibes, which I think I think that was also pretty dark.
0: I didn't see Baby Reindeer either.
1: Right. Kind of dark. And, maybe not up your alley, Steve.
0: Okay,
1: but
0: yeah. If I had a nickel for every time when they are talking about movies or TV shows, and then Donna and or Stormer come in with, suddenly I'm not even in the room when they do it, and they're like, yeah, and I don't think that this would be good for them. Right? Yeah, definitely not. And they're like, you know what, Steve, you don't even need to.
1: Like it's really condescending.
0: Okay.
1: Patronizing.
0: Okay, well, all right, Half Man is one. Now let's go to another one, which maybe I'm not a big boy enough to watch. It's called Detective Hole on Netflix.
1: So this one's really gory as well. But the thing I want to just get up, I want to talk to someone about this. Yeah. I'm so excited to talk to people about these things. So Detective Hole, this is the thing. I found out about this from Laurie and Julia, okay? It's a dark show. It's on Netflix, okay? True crime. It's not true, but crime, right?
0: Sure.
1: Detective Hole, H-O-L-E, that's the name of the show.
0: Yeah.
1: The main character in this show, named Harry Hole. His name is Harry Hole,
0: Well,
1: Steve.
0: That's why Lori's watching it.
1: Well, right, but, okay. All right, I have to settle down. So,
0: are we thinking, maybe, just maybe, they could have workshopped a few more options?
1: Yes. Like, anyone that I can, will speak to me on the street, like, this is, ma'am, you're at a Wendy's. And I'm like, why didn't they change the name? This is a really, really good show. Because this was, they're like, ma'am, this is a Wendy's. And I'm like, but they
0: seriously
1: could have changed it. So the main character of this show is called Harry Hole. It's based on a Norwegian book series in which the character, the main character's name is Harry Hole, okay? In Norwegian, apparently that's pronounced Harry Hole.
0: Okay.
1: Hule. Harry Hule. So, okay, it's not Harry Hole in Norway. But if you want to have, I just have a bone to pick with Netflix or whoever made
0: Let's
1: this show,
0: say
1: right?
0: Bone here. Yeah,
1: sure.
0: Go ahead.
1: It's like, if you're making this show and you want to have people outside of Norway, which I would presume you do want people to watch it outside of Norway, because how many people in the world speak Norwegian?
0: Yeah.
1: Only the people in Norway, I think. you want to maybe have this be palatable and enticing for English speakers. And if you're an English speaker, at first, I didn't even want to watch this show because I'm like, I can't get over the fact that the main character's name is Harry Hole.
0: That is a tough thing to move past. If you have brains like we do, that's tough to get
1: exactly.
0: by.
1: Exactly. It's Harry Hole. And there is nothing sexual about this show. There is nothing sexual about this show. And his name is Harry Hole. And the title of it is Detective Hole. And it's like, you don't even want to tell people you're watching this.
0: But it's actually Detective Hole,
1: it's
0: Norwegian.
1: Detective Hole.
0: Is it in Norwegian? Are we doing this with subtitles?
1: Yes, it is. But honestly, if you can get past Harry Hole, it's really good. It's very a la, like, The Girl with the Dragon Tattoo. It's a homicide. Interesting characters. It is really gory. Really gory. So I almost couldn't get past the first episode, but it was one of the most top shows on Netflix. And what ultimately got me to watch it is, so I produce Laurie and Julia's podcast, right? So I talk to them all day, every day.
0: Yes.
1: So that's why I keep bringing them up. But Laurie kept talking about, I was like, finally, okay, I'm just going to watch it, even though I can't believe that guy's name is Harry Hole.
0: That is crazy.
1: And I watched it. It's really good.
0: Yeah. You wonder if they even would have changed it for American audiences.
1: I can't believe, why didn't they just go with Harry Holton, Harry Holt, even.
0: Holt, Harry
1: it's just,
0: Holt.
1: I know you're having to ask the author to make a concession at that point, but it is worth it for the success of the show to have it not be a ridiculous name.
0: I went to high school in America, and I did go to school with a guy named Harry Bowles, which we thought was already too close.
1: Right.
0: Too close.
1: Even that would have been better.
0: But it would have been better.
1: It would have been better. Like, there's not a lot worse than Harry Hole.
0: Speaking of which, now that we've all officially lost our appetite because of how many times
1: I'm not
0: Marley
1: gonna say
0: just
1: it
0: said
1: again.
0: Harry Hole.
1: I'm not going to say it again.
0: Let's call and find out what the soup of the day is. Stormer, can you push buttons and get us in contact with Chef Brian?
3: Vermouth

0: with Brian.
1: Hey, Brian, how are you? Good morning. Happy Friday.
2: Happy Friday.
3: Hey, hey, Brian, it's Marley. Hi.
2: Hi, Marley's Marley.
3: Here. Yeah, I'm seeing you on the phone, but maybe I'll still see you in person. Good to see you.
2: Good to see
3: Talk
2: you.
3: To you.
1: Now, Marley lives in Boston right now, though she's going to be moving back to the Twin Cities in August.
2: Okay.
1: So it might be nice if when she arrives in August, we do some sort of a welcome back soup for her.
2: Welcome back soup. What's your favorite, Marley?
1: What's your favorite soup?
3: Let's see. I like the chicken chili that you do. I had that last time I was in town.
1: Like a white chicken chili?
3: Yeah. Yeah, that's good.
1: That's good.
2: All right.
1: How about,
3: like tomato with tomato basil? That's always good, too.
2: Sure.
1: Oh, with the pesto
3: chicken
1: goatees.
3: Wild rice?
1: Okay,
3: yeah.
1: Marley.
3: Sorry, there's a lot of good soups out there, and I know Brian's talented.
1: She's kissing up. What is today's soup, Chef Brian?
2: Chicken noodle, home style.
1: Standard, man. That's just, we're just healing souls. What is the entree that you've paired with that today?
2: I have a pesto chicken flatbread or a pepperoni hot honey flatbread.
1: Oh my
3: gosh. That's good.
1: That's fantastic.
3: Yeah. That's good, Brian. You're doing your job down there.
2: We're doing big things.
1: You've done really well.
3: I like that. I had a breakfast sandwich this morning. It was great.
2: Great. That's all Tom. He's
3: tell him.
2: King.
3: Yeah.
1: They're going to keep talking. We have to go. We love you guys. Bye.
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14: 80C News, I'm Dave Packer. With less than a week until opening ceremonies for the World Cup, union workers at Los Angeles SoFi Stadium have voted to strike. Many workers are in fear of ICE patrolling the grounds. The AP projects that Democrat Javier Becerra has advanced to the general election in the California governor's race. The election was Tuesday.
15: Without any evidence, President Trump claims a slow vote count here is because Democrats are cheating and trying to steal votes away from Republicans. And he said the U.S. attorney will investigate.
14: ABC's Alex Stone in Los Angeles. U.S. Central Command forces help shoot down incoming Iranian missiles and drones shot at Kuwait and Bahrain. This after Friday night, CENTCOM reporting it struck several Iranian one-way drones threatening ships in the Strait of Hormuz. President Trump says a soon-to-be acting director of national intelligence, Bill Pulte, should cut positions at the Office of Department of National Intelligence. This is ABC News.
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18: Would you rather? Like, would you rather this food or that food? Good afternoon. Welcome back to the third hour of The Adventures of Bradley and Dawn. We're going to try a little something new. This all came about, you guys, from the conversation we had yesterday. You remember this, Dawn? Cheese or chocolate?
3: Yeah, you had to give up one for the rest of your life.
18: For the rest of your life. And that was because why?
19: We did it for the 5 second
18: rule. 5 second rule. Yeah. It was cheese day. National Cheese Day, and then we somehow got on the idea of cheese or chocolate, and we all said cheese.
3: Yeah, but then, sadly,
18: but then we left the show, and other people had hot takes and said chocolate, and then it was like, wow, this is a bigger discussion than we realized, yeah. And I thought, and we thought,
3: I feel like today I would have picked chocolate.
18: Why do you say that?
3: Because now I'm considering it, and I'm thinking about not having chocolate in my life, and how
18: ever again
3: I really love it, like all different kinds.
18: But you'd give up cheese for the rest of your life?
3: Maybe. Okay. Even though I love cheese.
18: Okay. Well, this is the kind of thoughtful pondering I want you to do, but we're kind of now gonna what?
3: There was a rumbling that just happened physically.
18: Must have been you.
3: Nope.
18: I didn't feel nothing.
3: Okay.
18: Did you feel a rumbling, Stormer?
19: I did not.
18: Yeah. Oh. Honey, you got some gas?
3: No. It's like the table rumbled. I'm touching the table and you're not, though. So
18: no,
3: anyway.
18: My knee is underneath the table.
3: Okay.
18: Okay. But I think what we'll do is just let's keep that conversation. But because we said, the three of us said cheese yesterday.
3: Yeah, let's just
18: accept
3: that.
18: No takesy backsies or whatever. So today we're going to do cheese so food you rather, get it? Would you rather, if it was yesterday, cheese or chocolate? Today, it's cheese or bread. What?
3: Oh.
18: How are we supposed to decide this? Cheese or bread? You can only have one for the rest of your entire human life on planet Earth. You will never eat the other one ever again so long as you shall live. Cheese? Because cheese won yesterday. Or bread.
3: Before we say what our choices
18: final
3: are,
18: answer.
3: I would like to clarify
18: that
3: we're not talking about...
18: This is the Libra in her, by the way, if any of you know. She has to get every aspect considered before she makes a decision.
3: That's true. I have to weigh all my options.
18: It's really... Yeah, it's a lot.
3: Okay. So does this mean that I only eat cheese? And that's it?
18: No. It just means that you are removing one of those things from your life forever.
3: That's what I thought yesterday. I had to survive on just chocolate.
18: No.
3: And I thought I would get sick of it. But cheese has protein, and I thought that would be better for me.
18: Okay.
3: So that's why I want to go back and do takesies back.
18: Well, I would just like to remind you, we put that aside.
3: Okay.
18: So
3: yes,
18: now
3: it's clarified.
18: I want your thoughts on cheese or bread. Do you have a gut reaction?
3: Yeah.
18: Which is?
3: Bread.
18: Tell me why.
3: Because bread is like candy to me. To have a piece of good bread with real butter on it is heaven. I wish that I could just eat bread all the time, to be honest, without having any effects on my body.
18: What effects does it have on your body?
3: Well, it's not great to just eat bread all the time.
18: Why?
3: Because you put on pounds.
18: Mm. Do you?
3: Yeah.
18: You mean versus the little candy bars that you eat or the little cookies that you eat?
3: I don't have little cookies.
18: Don't you?
3: Well, sometimes I get in the freezer.
18: Bread. People?
3: And I get out a little cookie ball.
18: Yeah. It's not the bread. Anyway, I'm trying to disabuse you of this fear of bread.
3: Oh.
18: Okay, so your gut is to say bread.
3: Yeah, my gut literally says, give me bread daily.
18: Stormer, I'm going to go to your gut. What is your gut tell? And this is not final answers, but what does your gut tell you?
19: Well, I'm just thinking about all the bread and cheese comboed foods that there are out there.
3: Grilled
19: that
3: cheese?
19: By eliminating one or the
18: cheese.
19: Other means you can't eat these ever again, like grilled
18: you're
19: cheese
18: either getting,
19: sandwiches or
18: well,
19: cheesesteaks or quesadillas or cheeseburgers. Those are all eliminated no matter which one we choose.
18: Pizza?
19: Yes. This is
18: but
19: tough.
18: Here's a problem. I don't think you're getting pizza at all anymore.
3: Why? Have I been bad?
18: No, because pizza crust is bread.
3: Oh.
19: Yeah.
18: And cheeseless
3: pizza.
18: Well, you're either eating cheeseless pizza or you're eating crustless pizza. I guess you could do cauliflower crust pizza.
19: Okay.
18: Like those fools.
3: Oh, I love that.
18: Don't email me, please.
3: I love them.
18: I can't. I don't want to argue about this right now.
3: Okay.
18: I love you too much to fight about cauliflower crust.
3: It's fine.
18: Okay.
19: If I have to go with my gut, though, you guys.
3: Yeah, your gut. What's your gut?
19: I got to go with bread.
3: Yeah.
19: I do. I feel like there's more diversity with our options.
18: This segment is going to be far less interesting than I thought because
3: we're
18: all on the same page.
3: Well,
18: because my answer is not surprising. Bread.
3: Yeah.
18: Because if I think about the complexity of the flavors of cheese, it is infinite. The same is true, though, with bread. So even if you just like were like, there's just, I can't, cheese is too, it's too, I can't. There's no way I could give up bread.
3: No.
18: Now,
3: think of banana
18: in my
3: bread.
18: Life, I have, and I think that's why I can no longer give it up.
3: Bread?
18: Because there was a period when I, too, demonized bread.
3: Well,
18: like
3: I mean,
18: a lot
3: I
18: of
3: literally
18: do.
3: Will gain pounds. Like,
18: you
3: I've
18: don't
3: seen it.
18: Gain pounds from eating
3: I have.
18: Bread. Yes.
3: When I go on a bread binge
18: and
3: I get baguettes and I just eat it in the car.
18: And binging bread.
3: Yeah, well.
18: And also the kind of bread. Anyway, different conversation. I'm just always going to
3: defend
18: bread. I'm a bread fender. So the three of us, our gut reactions is to say bread. Now, let's contemplate. And if somebody else out there thinks absolutely not cheese 100%. I actually think there's going to be a lot of cheese people out there because I think a lot of people do.
3: Especially if they're from Wisconsin.
18: Exactly that. And I think there's a lot of people who do demonize bread or who are on that sort of anti-carb thing where they think somehow magically eating a bunch of cheese is better for you than eating a bunch of bread.
3: Yeah, calories in, calories out. Yeah.
18: Yeah, well, I again.
3: But
18: let's not think of just a health standpoint. Let's not argue about the health merits, but the pure, like, think about. Let's not think of just a health standpoint. Let's not argue about the health merits, but the pure, like, think about all of the bread things.
3: Yeah,
18: that
3: like
18: you can
3: cinnamon
18: have.
3: Rolls.

0: cheese.
1: Oh my God.
0: Now, what would be the hardest part about cheese to give up? Like, what would be the hardest thing to give up with cheese? So we've got to, before we lock in our final answers, we have to contemplate. Because I don't want you to show up on Monday and go, I want a brand instead of the other one. You don't talk like that.
1: Well, let's just think about, like, how do you feel about cold cheese?
0: I like it. Why?
1: Well, in MC, he only likes melted cheese. Unless it's on a taco, then he likes shredded cheese.
0: Okay.
1: But like, you're good with cold.
0: I love MC, but he is not.
1: No,
0: he can't be a part of this.
1: I literally think that people have different types of taste bud situations going on, or they taste things differently.
0: Oh,
1: you know?
0: Of course. Yeah. No, I get it. I am a cheese. Hot cheese, cold cheese, dry
1: cream cheese,
0: cream cheese, wet cheese, liquid cheese.
1: Oh my God,
0: cheese,
1: cream cheese.
0: Spray cheese.
1: Does that count as cheese though?
0: What?
1: Cream cheese?
0: Yes. Mm. Is it a cultured dairy product? Then no, you can't eat it. Well, I guess you could eat yogurt because that's not cheese.
1: Yeah.
0: All right. Are you still feeling good about bread?
1: I mean, bread is my favorite thing to eat.
0: Yeah.
1: And I haven't even tried all the breads of the world.
0: No.
1: You know, there's
0: pita,
1: endless amounts of
0: naan.
1: Yeah.
0: Bagels.
1: I'm looking at like a list of different
0: lefse.
1: Breads.
0: Okay. This is becoming easier for me.
1: Mm-hmm.
0: The cheese is going to be hard, but there are other dairy experiences you can have. We can have sour cream. We can have yogurt. We can have ice cream.
1: Thanks. Oh, good.
0: You just can't have cheese. No cream cheese.
1: Yeah, I know.
0: But you could, so here's what I would do. I would strain my yogurt
1: and
0: like I do with my kefir, and I have kefir cheese, but technically it's called cheese, so you can't do that. All right. But we won't tell anyone.
1: Yeah, nobody will say anything.
0: All right. So if anybody disagrees, let us know. Food you rather, cheese or bread? We're going to have to come up with something that's a little more controversial next time. Because this was too
1: easy.
0: Well,
1: it is. I think that you're right about there are cheese people out there just as many.
0: I do too. I think like the Atkins diet people out there are going to be like, you guys.
1: They've really removed bread from their life so much.
0: Yeah, they don't know what they're missing.
1: Yeah, they forgot.
0: Kristen says she's with MC. Cheese only when melted, unless it's tacos. He's not alone.
1: Okay. All right. Because I love just like a cheese tray with fruit. Like,
0: oh my God,
1: strawberries with cheese.
0: Cheese and crackers.
1: Oh, cheese. Apples
0: cheese and deli meat.
1: I love apples and sharp cheddar cheese.
0: Olives and cheese. Pickles and cheese.
1: No, we're sad.
2: Macaroni and cheese.
0: Yeah.
1: Oh, boy.
0: Can't do it anymore. No lasagna. Can't eat lasagna ever again.
1: This is getting sad.
2: Yeah, no
1: but
2: more
1: I sure do love bread.
0: All right. So I think we're in agreement. Bread it is. So that means the next time we do Food You Rather, it's going to have to be bread versus something.
1: So we're left with bread. We have no chocolate.
0: No
1: we
0: cheese.
1: Have no cheese. Bread.
0: Christine said do sugar or salt next.
1: Oh.
0: But I like the idea of
1: Christine.
0: Keeping this
1: yeah, give us suggestions because we're going to run out real quick.
0: But I like this idea of keeping the winner
1: mm-hmm.
0: and taking it to the next round.
1: Oh, sure.
0: You know?
1: But what compares to bread? What is equal to bread? Ice cream?
0: We'll have to talk about it.
1: Okay.
0: But if you guys have thoughts, let us know.
1: Yeah.
0: We'd love for you to get in on the conversation.
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0: And I'm Don McLean, and this is Blinded by the Item.
1: Blind items are celebrity gossip with the names left out.
0: Together, we'll play detective to figure out what the item is telling us about our favorite celebrity. Welcome to Blinded by the Item, juicy bits of gossip with the names left out. I'm Don McLean.
2: Hi.
0: And there's Bradley Trainer.
2: You're Don McLean.
0: Hi. There's Bradley Trainer, and there's Mike Ganger.
3: Hi.
0: He's wearing not purple today, which in the comments, if you had a chance to read yesterday, people were kind of thirsting over you. Is that
3: what?
0: The right term? A couple of people were lusting after you on our YouTube page.
3: Okay.
0: About you wearing purple.
3: Ooh.
0: Okay. So 2 days in a row, they were like, yummy. Anyway,
3: this is
0: not what this podcast/YouTube page is about. It is about figuring out which celebrity Mike is talking about through blind items that he finds on the internet if you've just joined us for the first time.
3: You guys ready to do that?
0: Yeah, always.
3: What this podcast is really about?
4: It's really about your sparkling eyeballs and a blue t-shirt.
3: Let's get into it with some of these juicy bits of gossip with names left out. Like this first one here. This foreign-born A-list actor has taken a page out of the athlete-turned-A-plus-list actor's playbook and gotten off the juice. Oh. Ultimately, losing the role may have actually added years to his life. This foreign-born A-list actor has taken a page out of the athlete-turned-A-plus-list actor and gotten off the juice. Ultimately, losing a role might have actually added years to his life.
2: So,
3: yep.
2: Let's talk about the athlete-turned-actor.
3: That'd be the easier one to get, sure.
0: Is it? Because that's the one I was like, I don't know.
2: Well,
3: an athlete-turned-A-plus-list actor...
0: A-plus list.
2: It's not like The Rock.
3: Yeah, it is.
2: Oh, okay.
0: Oh.
2: So The Rock got off the juice, but that's not the primary person in this blind.
3: So let's fill it in with what you got so far. This foreign-born A-list actor has taken a page out of The Rock's book and gotten off the juice, a.k.a. steroids or whatever performance-enhancing drugs you want to talk about. Ultimately, losing the role may have actually added years to this A-list actor's life.
0: Is this Henry Cavill?
3: There you go. See?
2: Oh, good job.
0: Okay, so he didn't end up being Superman anymore, and he was all buff and everything in The Witcher, and okay.
3: Now he's going to be in The Highlander, but apparently he's going to look a little bit different, because according to the blind items, he's starting to, resemble a normal person who might not be roided out of his mind. You can still have definition. You can still look good, but yeah. According to the blind.
0: Yeah, Superman level.
3: Not quite Superman level, sure.
0: Well,
2: I'm looking at, okay.
0: He's still super attractive, though, I'm sure.
2: Yeah, but he is a different looking man.
0: Okay, I got to look at it now.
2: Well, his hair is longer because of the Highlander.
3: Yes.
0: All right.
2: I'm seeing a leg. He must have had an injury.
3: Yeah, remember they actually had to stop filming.
2: He just has nice calves.
3: They had to stop filming for a while because of a foot injury that he suffered while filming.
0: Okay.
3: But, and then obviously the Rock part of this, he is... changing his look quite a bit as of late. Remember, there's always all those stories about what The Rock's diet was.
0: Yeah.
3: Like the height.
0: His diet of steroids.
4: And 40 pancakes.
3: It was absolutely insane what he used to eat. But now he's apparently down 60 pounds after his most recent biographical film, The Smashing Machine.
0: Oh, okay.
3: So he's lost a lot of weight.
0: Got it.
3: There you go. You got to imagine. I mean, it's you know. I'm not saying just from a muscle standpoint, like all that weight you got on you, your organs got to be breathing a sigh of relief.
2: Well, and we all know, like, I don't know, major bodybuilders or people that are doing those performance-enhancing drugs, it's not uncommon for them to leave this mortal coil a little earlier than the average person.
3: And
2: because I think it does put so much stress on
0: I'm sure.
2: Your body. That's why I don't do those things.
0: Oh.
2: I know it's hard for you to...
0: You just do natural competitions,
2: yes.
0: Right?
2: Mm-hmm.
0: Okay.
2: My competitions include sitting on the couch eating chips.
3: In addition to bodybuilding, The Rock's former profession, professional wrestling, would show you the same. So, very tragic ending.
2: Looks good for a little bit.
3: Many very big name people, yes. So, all right. So, good for Henry. We'll see. He's got a lot of things actually in the works. He's got the Highlander movie. He's got a few other movies coming up. Enola Holmes 3, I think, is on the way. So... We've got we're going to be seeing some more Henry Cavill, even though it's been a minute since Superman's been hanging around.
0: Okay.
2: Wasn't there a blind? Was that Henry Cavill where he was like sneaking out on his lady? Like down the block or something? What am I thinking of?
3: You're thinking of Chris Evans.
2: Oh, Chris Evans.
3: You're thinking of Captain America, okay. not Superman. Yeah.
2: Remember that story?
0: Sort of. No, I don't. I was pretending.
2: I knew you were lying.
0: No, maybe it was when I was gone.
2: She's like, yeah, no.
3: There was always a rumor that Chris Evans there's like a bar down the road from where he lives in Massachusetts where he would just kind of like sneak out on Alba and go find another random girl every night.
0: I mean, how can that not get around?
3: Exactly.
2: Yeah.
0: Because the other girl, the non-Alba, she's going to be telling everybody.
2: Or people in the bar that see him leave with another woman.
0: Yeah.
3: The non-Alba.
0: The non-Alba. Whatever.
2: Although if I were the other woman, I wouldn't be telling no Alba.
3: It's true.
2: I'd be keeping that to myself. All of it.
0: Oh, my gosh.
2: You imagine?
3: With him, you don't have
2: yes,
3: to.
2: Yes, I actually can. And do.
3: Let's keep rolling on with some more blind items here. The last stunt for this A-minus list musician didn't work to sell tickets the way she had hoped it would. So on to the next. This time, picking fights online with higher on the list foes. It won't work as well. Cancellation announcements are going to be on the way. The last stunt for this A-minus list musician did not work to sell more tickets. So she's on to the next stunt. This time, picking fights with folks online who are higher on the list than she is. It won't work, and cancellations will be coming soon.
0: Okay. Let's see. We haven't talked about cancellations with this singer before, have we?
3: I think this conversation has come up, including the last time she pulled a stunt.
0: Okay, so it's a woman.
3: Yep.
2: The stunt is... It has nothing to do with, like, a beef with another artist.
3: Well, no, it's in there. Picking fights with people higher on the list than she is on social media.
2: But that's in addition to this?
3: That's the new stunt.
0: Is it so Doja Cat?
3: Yep.
0: Okay.
3: Yeah. Again, according to the blind items, the last stunt, you remember when, well, I'll finish the blind first. According to the blind items, the last stunt didn't work for Doja Cat. And so I guess she's on to the next. This time, picking fights online with higher on the list foes, this case being Elon Musk. It didn't work last time and cancellations, it didn't work last time. It's not going to work this time. Cancellations will soon be coming. Do you see what she posted out there to old Elon?
0: She definitely called him a bunch of names and went on a rant.
2: She called him like a troll or some kind of toxic
0: He looked like,
3: it's perfect.
0: Baby.
3: And it wasn't even, I mean, with the exception of the word bitch, like you can say all of it. It was perfect.
0: She did it so,
3: I'm trying to find the exact quote here so I don't mess it up. But he was a...
2: Because she was talking about, well, could you do this thing on Twitter, please? Or hey, Elon.
0: Oh, she wanted to use voice messaging, like voice notes on Twitter.
3: There used to be an audio post feature where you could post audio. So you could post, if you're a musician, you could post a clip of something on there. Mm-hmm. That feature is gone. And she said on Wednesday night, hey, Elon, if you see this, please put the auto post feature back on here. Thanks, you frog-billed looking bitch, barrel-chested Ewok. You look like you eat sand.
2: Barrel-chested Ewok. You look like you eat sand.
0: I mean, that's the way to get somebody to do what you want. He's never going to bring it back.
2: I just like the creativity of those
0: frog,
2: words.
0: What?
2: Frog-billed.
3: Yeah, frog-billed looking bitch. Barrel-chested Ewok. You look like you eat sand. Guess what? Somebody responded to that message and said, hey, Doja, you forgot to tag him. Which she did. At Elon Musk, put the audio post feature back on this app. Thanks. You hairless, no neck having, face look like drawn from memory, hourglass ankles, not trying to be mean though, sorry. There's a few others I left out.
2: Not trying to be mean.
0: What is it about the drawing?
2: I'm just going to add that the next time I tear someone apart. Not trying to be mean.
0: Like a drawing from memory? What?
2: Yeah, like somebody couldn't quite remember what you look like.
3: Your face looked like you drawn from memory.
2: Like, hey, draw Dawn's face. It ain't going to look good.
0: It's going to look like whenever people saw the leprechaun. It's like, here's an amateur sketch of the leprechaun. Oh,
3: so good. So Yep. I don't know.
2: She's like, I need some attention today. I know what I'm going to do.
0: Okay.
3: Well, I will just say she had that. Remember, the previous stunt was when she was like, oh, just so you guys know, I'm going to be kind of stepping back from music for like probably 3 years or something. So you better see me now because you're not going to be able to see me again. There's Blue Dot Fever. And then what's a level higher than fever? Because
0: Blue Dot
2: Tuberculosis.
3: She got the Blue Dot TB. Like, this isn't... I just looked at the Target Center.
2: Blue Dot COVID?
3: Because our most close location that she's going to be is at the Target Center.
0: Target Center.
3: You look at the tickets, it looks like it's like the opposite, where all of them are blue. And last time I looked, when we did this story, like, I don't know, a month ago, they were selling the cheapest ones for like $111. Now they're like $76, and people still aren't buying.
2: Wow.
3: So this tour, at least this stop and a few other, I can't imagine this tour is going off.
0: Oh my gosh. You don't have to know this offhand, but on average, how many people fit in Target Center?
3: For that concert,
0: they
3: did chop off. I mean, it's not the full arena. I would say for the Wolves, it's probably like 17 to 18,000. So now they chopped off now probably 4 or 5. Mm. So I'm guessing this venue is probably set up for her show about 12. Maybe.
0: Okay. I mean, I just don't think people have the extra money right now to pay that much for a concert. And so she needs to go to like the Armory or something and, you know, have a really great turnout for $50 a pop. I don't know.
2: Yeah, but maybe the cost of the cost.
0: True.
2: But therefore the numbers don't work, hence possible cancellation.
0: Mm-hmm.
3: The other problem with her is that she literally just finished a tour earlier this year.
2: Well, that might.
3: She did a tour from 2004 to 2024 to 25. She did a tour and then started her next tour 2025 into 2026.
2: Did she have a new album this year or something?
3: Yeah, she had a new album.
2: Okay.
3: But again, it was like, boom, right into the next tour.
0: Like, I just saw you. Weren't you just here?
3: Correct. That's the problem.
0: Oh.
3: So I think that's a big issue as well for her. So I don't know. We'll have to see if she can sell this tour out.
2: Well, trolling owners of platforms on their platform, that's a move. Maybe she'll, you know, move along to Threads next and go after Mark.
3: But if you want to see Doja Cat, plenty of good seats available. Check
2: you frog billed bitch.
0: My gosh. Drawn from memory
2: I don't even know what
0: face.
2: That means. What does that mean, frog billed?
0: A bill.
3: I just love the, you look like you eat sand. I'm like, that's okay.
2: Drawn from memory.
0: That's my favorite part.
3: Every line
0: just is because just... his features aren't very defined. He kind of, you know, I mean, that's very, he doesn't have a lot of nuance to his face, you know? It's not bad. I'm just saying it's kind of like.
2: Is it good?
0: Oh, but I'm not saying like there's anything wrong with it. I'm
2: your
0: just
2: face
0: saying
2: is like a blob, but it's not bad.
0: Blob. It's just.
2: Please don't ever describe me.
0: Like, you know how, you know, I don't know. I don't.
2: Just keep digging that hole, girl.
0: I can't draw.
3: I can't draw is how she ends it. Beautiful. All
0: and
3: right.
0: So I can draw his face is what I'm saying.
2: It's like, here, draw this face on the back of a. Matchbooks, remember that?
0: Oh,
2: try to get
0: yeah.
2: into art school.
0: That's right.
2: Kids, back in the day, you could apply for art school by recreating a drawing on a matchbook cover.
0: Mm-hmm. While you're smoking.
2: Yeah. So you'd be smoking going, you know what I really need to do is change my life, find some direction.
0: Go to art school.
2: Become an artist.
0: And continue to smoke.
2: By drawing this dumb face on the back of a matchbook. That was a thing, Mike. Did you know that?
3: I did not know that. That's why I look as confused as...
0: As a kid, I used to collect marble miles. And then
2: Marlboro miles?
0: Yes.
2: Yeah, you mean like the cigarette money?
0: Cigarette money. I wasn't smoking, but all the adults did. So, and then
2: I did.
0: Ordered
2: I collected
0: like
2: them
0: a leather jacket.
2: I got so much shoot. Bleep me, please.
0: Well...
2: Thank you.
0: Got it. Okay.
3: Yeah, I was.
2: It's Friday. I don't think I've done that in a while.
0: I've never heard you do that. Never.
2: It's because we're on YouTube.
0: We're also live on the radio. Anyway.
3: Oh, I'm sweating
0: sorry
3: now.
0: For everybody on the stream right now.
3: Whew.
2: Yeah, you got to hear a nice word on the stream.
0: Yeah. It never happened, actually.
3: Is okay.
2: I said doo-doo.
3: All right. You guys ready to...
2: That's fun. Let's do it again.
3: Another blind item?
2: Yeah.
0: Yeah. I better not make fun of you because who knows what'll come out of my mouth next. I'm knocking on this fake formica.
2: God, I haven't done that.
0: No, I don't. I don't know that I ever have. Ever. No. I never
3: First
0: have
3: time
0: heard
3: for
0: you.
3: Everything.
0: Please
2: it
0: don't let it
2: flew
0: happen.
2: Flew out
0: to
2: real
0: me.
2: Easy. Sorry, Mike.
3: And no, it just slipped. It was great.
5: Where talk is fun.
6: You are so sweet. You saw that I was freaking out and you knew that I needed a good laugh. I don't know what I'd do without you now.
5: My talk. Everything entertainment.
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3: All right, let's keep rolling on for another blind item here. Let's see how this one goes. It's been a little on the surface today. Let's keep it that way. Part of the personal invite that this A-minus list actress received was to not make the day all about her, which is always going to be a struggle. But it's why she and her higher on the list significant other have returned to joint social media posts and the always fun windows rolled down pap stroll. Part of the personal invite for this A-minus list actress that she received was not to make the whole day about her, which is always a struggle, but it is why we have seen her and her higher on the list significant other return to social media, joint social media posts, and also having the always fun windows down paps stroll.
2: Windows down, paps out.
3: Mm-hmm.
2: I'm assuming this is a Taylor Swift wedding invite?
0: Yeah. Uh-huh. So her higher on the list husband?
3: This person's, yeah.
0: Okay.
2: Oh.
0: Is he an actor?
3: Yeah.
0: He is. Oh. Okay.
3: Again, we're keeping it on the surface here on this Friday.
0: Okay.
2: I was thinking maybe Harry and Meghan.
3: A-minus list actress. Higher on the list actor husband.
0: Oh, Blake Lively?
3: And yeah, Ryan Reynolds?
0: Ew!
3: According to the blind items, part of the personal...
0: Ew!
3: Yeah! Part of the personal invite from Taylor to Blake was, hey, yeah, you're definitely coming, but please don't make the day all about you, which according to the blind items will be a struggle.
0: Impossible.
3: But that is also why we are seeing now Ryan Reynolds and Blake Lively make a return to social media. We've seen multiple posts of them, and now most recently, as just 2 days ago, they had the always fun windows down paparazzi stroll. This time they were enjoying some, I believe, ice cream together.
2: She
0: from
2: and
0: the
2: she's
0: same
2: been,
0: cone?
3: No, they each had their own little cup of ice cream, but then they were in the back of a windows out, blacked out SUV, but they decided to roll the windows down
2: so
3: the paparazzi, who they called, could get pictures.
2: Well, I want to know what the what people think in the comments. Like, because I don't remember. Did people arrive on the idea that those two will never be friends again because of everything that went down, or that they were on the same side? You know?
0: Well,
2: that is Taylor Swift and Blake Lively.
0: Yeah.
2: Because I think, I don't know, the way I always took it was that Blake Lively really threw Taylor under the bus.
0: Oh,
2: and
0: yeah.
2: If I were Taylor, I would not, I'd be like, you know, thanks, but you've shown yourself to not be the kind of friend that I would expect. But that said, I kind of feel like,
0: I mean, Life of a Showgirl had some lyrics in it that indicated that she really didn't care what other people thought.
2: Yeah.
0: And that, like, I'm going to be friends with this person no matter what, so back off. It'll be a defining moment for sure.
2: Do you think she's going to be at the wedding?
0: I mean, if I believe the blinds, yeah. It'll definitely be like, yes, this is true. Like, I am friends with her and I'm not going to stop, which Taylor Swift, you know, to her, the Swifties and stuff, she can do no wrong, you know? So I don't think she'll lose any fans, but people that are just kind of lukewarm on her will be like,
2: but is it like that, that would imply if she does show up, that implies that there is a level of friendship there that is like fine, because if your friendship can stand that, then
0: yeah,
2: you know, I guess that's the obvious. What were you going to say, Mike?
3: As obviously I spend a ton of time in the blinds, so I know what that narrative has been, and I know what the narrative was around the lawsuit and around different things. This is still she's the godmother of her children. Like, this is, I think they are still close. The song Dawn Canceled is the one. I like My Friends Canceled. I liked him wrapped in Gucci and in Scandal. Like, the whole, I think that song Canceled kind of confirmed things for me. And I also think Taylor is above anything else when it comes to, I don't think Blake can drag Taylor down. And I think she knows that. And I think even though the TMZ articles and the tabloids had us believing that, oh, they're really not in a good place right now because of all these messages,
0: like, she's so mad at her,
3: I don't believe any of that was true. Did they sit down and have a conversation? Did they have to work through some stuff when those texts got leaked? I'm sure they did, but I don't think it was nearly as big as it was blown up to
2: be. Can I ask you a question then? Because then let's assume that's correct.
3: Yeah.
2: Does that make you think any less of Taylor?
3: It's hard because, again,
2: as a fan,
3: in those texts that we saw from Taylor and Blake, those are conversations that I've had with a friend. Like, I know having somebody very, very close to you, or you can be like open and honest with them in a way you can't be with anybody else. And so do I love that they're like seemingly close and are having those conversations? No, but at the same time, you're going to confide in your friends about things, and you don't think these messages are ever going to get out there.
0: Right.
3: I don't think I think less of her because of it. Yeah. We all have those friends. I don't know.
0: And sometimes even if you don't agree with them, you'll just be like, I know, girl, it's terrible.
2: Yeah. Well, and I also was just trying to get at, because it seems like people feel as though Taylor was being somewhat of a bully towards Justin because of this. And I just wonder if that's changed people's, surely not the average Taylor fan, because they're not aware of most of this.
3: Yeah.
2: But I know a lot of our audience and a lot of us, because of what we talk about for a living, are way more invested in how this all went down and maybe have more of a sour, bitter taste in our mouth about it.
3: Yeah.
2: I mean, I do. I feel like, but I also don't know that I put her up in a, I ever put Taylor on this sort of pedestal where she was supposed to be like this perfect.
0: Yeah. Mm-hmm. And
2: virtuous,
0: sure,
2: human,
0: right?
2: She can be petty,
0: yeah,
2: like was, yeah, all of us. But when you're at that level, the pettiness is probably a little pettier.
0: I think we don't know what the perspective is like. I'm not saying I excuse it or anything, but like, imagine you're famous since you're 14, and then you don't ever have the perspective of, we are on the little guy's side, we're fighting for the underdog. And we, as human beings that are not celebrities, we don't come from the point of view of the upper hand.
2: A privileged group of
0: people. So she's never really had the, I'm the underdog. Well, yeah, she does appear that way in her music, though.
2: Yeah, but I mean,
0: yeah,
2: realistically,
0: yeah,
2: she's not done a lot of struggling like the average person. And I think if you have, you probably are relating to the underdog. And she does not appear to be the underdog in this scenario.
3: Except Reputation.
2: When she, I don't know, said what that means.
3: The album after the Kanye situation.
2: Oh, yes, that's like, true.
3: Kanye, I mean, that entire album was about like kind of reclaiming.
0: That's your favorite one, isn't it?
3: Oh, it's the best one by far.
0: Yeah.
3: I will just say that if, I mean, Blake Lively would be there, would I mean, think be a surprise, going to make headlines. One name that's now reportedly going to be there that also making a lot of headlines is Karlie Kloss. So we know Karlie Kloss. Benson Boone has opened up and said that he has also secured a spot on the guest list. Miles Teller and Kelly Teller are two that have been close to the Travis and Taylor in the past that, according to their people, or at least somebody's leaking out, they did not receive an invite.
2: Why do you think that is?
3: This is the thing. Like, we're going to start seeing, okay, so-and-so wasn't there, so clearly there's a beef. he might be filming. I don't know.
2: Oh, that's
3: true. He could be filming somewhere for the next 3 months.
0: But she was in her music video.
3: Kelly was?
0: Kelsey or...
3: Kelly Teller is how you pronounce it, yeah.
0: Oh, okay.
3: Yep.
0: Yeah, so she was in a music video of Taylor's
3: in
0: 2021, and I don't know which video.
3: Got it.
0: So even if Miles Teller is filming, you'd think that she would be...
3: Perhaps.
0: Is she going to have bridesmaids? I haven't even thought about that.
3: Oh, yeah.
0: Who's going to be her bridesmaid? What if Blake Lively is her maid of honor?
3: I mean, we'll make a statement.
0: Ooh.
2: Yeah, but to what end? I would have to believe that Taylor's like, yeah, we're not talking about any of that.
3: No.
2: Because it ain't about me, and it doesn't do me any good.
0: Uh-huh.
2: Like, to put her finger in the middle of that, I feel like she just wanted to be, like, out of that whole conversation.
0: Yeah.
2: Taylor, I'm saying.
0: I think her future sister-in-law will be her maid of honor. That's a safe choice.
3: Interesting. Because everyone talks about how they're not that as close as you might expect, just because they don't really have anything in common. Selena Gomez could be in the conversation.
0: Oh, yeah.
3: Her, obviously, longtime friend, Abigail, right? Her really, really longtime friend from, high school. I don't know. We'll have to see.
2: I think the fact that Carly's going to be there is kind of big.
3: Pretty interesting, yeah.
0: Mm-hmm.
3: By the way, sources with direct knowledge tell TMZ as of this morning that the wedding is, in fact, going to go down on July 3rd, and it is going to be happening in, quote, the middle of Manhattan.
0: They did that cake tasting or what we thought was.
3: Well, it sounds like the... options here, when you consider security and you consider some of the other things, a lot of people are thinking Madison Square Garden.
2: Wow.
0: What?
2: A wedding at Madison? Is that
3: a
2: thing?
3: Or Radio City Music Hall or the Public Library. I mean, Central Park would be in the middle of Manhattan or Rockefeller Center from a security standpoint.
2: What if she had like a big public wedding?
0: In Central Park. Everyone's invited.
3: No chance.
2: I'm going to sing a song at my own wedding.
0: Oh my gosh.
3: No chance.
0: No.
3: So there you go. You guys,
2: maybe she'll just go to the courthouse and they'll, come down the stairs, keep it kind of low-key.
3: That is the latest from a source close to
0: Speaking
3: TMZ.
0: Speaking of low-key, I wonder if he's invited. Or ex.
2: Well, probably, because that was, let's
0: Tom
2: be clear.
0: Hiddleston.
2: That was a publationship.
3: He was the getaway car.
2: Yeah.
0: Yes.
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3: So another blind item here. This A-minus list, mostly TV actor / singer, has been hooking up with a woman 15 years his junior. If you're doing math, that means, yes, she did just graduate high school. That's probably why they will keep it quiet. That and all the PR rumors with him and the A-list singer / actress. This A-minus list, mostly TV actor / singer, has been hooking up with a woman 15 years his junior. And that means if you're doing the math, yes, she did just graduate high school. That's probably why they're going to keep it quiet. That and the whole PR rumors with the A-list singer / actress.
2: Oh. Wait, he's also got a relationship with the singer / actress? Or
3: there's
2: did?
3: PR rumors that he does, yes.
2: Oh, which is to mask the 16-year-old
3: well, now we're
2: 18-year-old?
3: 18, I would.
2: Sorry.
3: Yeah.
2: I thought maybe she was real smart for her age.
0: She's graduated early.
3: This A-minus list, mostly TV actor / singer, has been hooking up with a woman who just graduated high school, according to the blind items. That's probably why they're going to keep it quiet. That and all the PR, publationship rumors we had with the A-minus list, mostly TV actor / singer, and this A-list singer / actress. Just got dark in there.
0: Oh, that was my light. Now you see what I really look like.
2: I think we just...
3: You just lost power. Yeah. You both lost power. It's
0: Uh-oh.
3: All over.
0: We're
3: Uh-oh.
0: Competing now.
10: Let's move us.
3: They're fighting for lights.
2: Try your light, girl.
0: Oh, okay.
3: For those listening, if you want to see this light battle, you can go check us out on YouTube. Give us a like and subscribe. Hit the notification bell. Hype us up. Do all of the things. And join us over there. And you can watch the lightsaber battle.
0: Okay. I think this is Joe Keery from Stranger Things because he was rumored to be with Sabrina Carpenter.
3: So you think those are the two?
0: And then some high school girl. Yeah.
3: You nailed it.
2: Whoa!
3: Part of it. Nicely done. According to the blind items...
2: Where'd you
3: items,
2: pull that out of your list?
0: My notebook.
2: What'd you...
0: It's a very cramped TV stars list.
2: Oh, okay.
0: That's just absolutely ridiculous. Also, if you're on YouTube, I'll show you how...
2: Yeah.
0: Ridiculous. I mean, with
2: the fact
0: light.
2: That you can read any of that
0: yeah,
2: alone
0: I don't think
2: is...
0: anyone can. It's all right here. It's running out of room.
3: Well, according to the blind items, Joe Curie has been hooking up with a woman 15 years his junior. And in case you're doing math, he's 34. That means she just graduated high school. That's probably why we're not going to be hearing about it. And they're going to keep it quiet. That and the PR rumors with him and Sabrina Carpenter.
0: I could be his mom.
2: It's the other way, dear.
0: What?
2: He likes him younger.
0: I know. I don't want him. I'm saying he is 34 and I could be his mom. That's how old he is.
3: You'll laugh.
0: I'm not
2: That's
0: saying I could be his mommy.
2: Yeah.
0: Huh? Yeah.
2: Mm-hmm.
0: So old but, I am.
3: Let's just remind everybody the last time we talked about Joe Curie and about Sabrina Carpenter is there's rumors that Joe Curie might be in a upcoming musical that Sabrina Carpenter is not only producing but also starring in.
2: Oh, Alice in Wonderland.
3: Oh, Alice in Wonderland. So again,
0: as the Mad Hatter?
3: As potentially the Mad Hatter. Uh-huh. So again, we've discussed that he is in talks here, so that might be why we're getting little rumblings of their publicationship.
0: Okay.
3: But we haven't heard a lot since November about this Alice in Wonderland musical that she is starring in.
2: So maybe
0: November?
2: It's either on hold or...
0: Wow.
3: Or there's... Casting's taken some time, I guess.
2: Yeah.
3: I don't know.
0: Hmm.
2: I do like the idea of a musical Alice in Wonderland. I just hope it's not full of crap. crap, dot, dot,
0: dot. Are you sure you don't mean another word?
2: You want me to say it?
3: No.
0: No, not again.
2: That just came out so easy.
3: It did.
2: It felt so good.
0: Stop. Don't get hooked on it.
2: It felt so good.
0: Don't get hooked on cussing.
2: 15 years, man. 15 years. Okay, so...
0: What were you saying?
2: No.
0: It was good.
2: That it's full of... Because the Johnny Depp one was not good,
3: mm-hmm.
2: right? And I just feel like... It was Johnny Depp, right?
3: Yep.
2: With Helena Bonham Carter.
3: Yep.
0: Yeah.
2: There's just something about whether it's CGI or the, you know, graphics. It just seems kind of cheap and whatever. So I hope that, you know, this... Because she is such a talented musician, you know, the musical version would be actually... Good.
0: Yeah.
2: Because I could use it. There's not like a musical though, right? Like a Broadway musical. There kind of should be.
0: I don't think so.
3: Yeah, I'm not sure. That's a universe I've never explored.
0: Alice in Wonderland?
3: Never.
0: Okay. Yeah.
2: I like it because it's kind of dark.
3: Nice.
0: It's full of riddles. It's like, why? What is happening here? Very confusing. There isn't a clear, like, why are we doing this, you know? But
2: Which
0: that's okay because it feels like, you know,
2: it's not just a saccharine Disney, you know, tied up in a neat bow
0: yeah,
2: story,
0: right?
3: Which is interesting because I think this new one is going to be done on with Universal. So Disney must not have the
2: rights,
3: official rights to it. They just did that version with Johnny Depp and Helena Bonham Carter and Anne Hathaway. I forgot she was in it.
0: Oh,
3: all
0: right.
3: There you go. Y'all got that one. That's the done. Let's see. Where else do we want to go here today? Let's go with this one. According to the blind items today, tension continued to grow on set between this longtime A-list director and this longtime A-list actor because the actor has become so obsessed with injections and looking young, it has ruined his face and his ability to show emotions while acting. The project would never have happened if the director didn't bring in one of the actor's bestie to helm the project.
0: Oh.
3: Tensions continued to grow on set between this longtime A-list director and this longtime A-list actor because the actor has become obsessed with injections and looking young. It has ruined his face and ability to show emotion while acting. The project would never have happened if the director did not bring in one of that actor's besties to helm it.
2: I'm assuming this is Bradley Cooper.
3: It is.
2: Not.
0: Or Brad Pitt and Quentin Tarantino. Him is Cliff Booth.
3: And then who's the director that they brought in to do it?
0: George Clooney? I don't know.
3: One of the actor's besties.
0: One of his besties.
3: Is the director of this film.
0: Oh.
3: Another A-list director.
2: One of Brad's besties? Leo?
3: Nope, but an A-list director.
0: Oh.
2: A-list director by the name of Ron Howard.
0: My favorite guy, Ron Howard.
3: Think of A-list director and Brad Pitt.
0: Okay. Oh, David Fincher.
3: There you go. Tensions continued to grow on set between Tarantino and Brad Pitt because Brad Pitt, again, according to the Blind Items, has become so obsessed with injections and looking young that it's ruined his face and his ability to show emotion while acting. The project would never have actually happened if it wasn't for David Fincher being brought in to helm it. We are indeed talking about The Adventures of Cliff Booth, the spinoff of Once Upon a Time in Hollywood.
2: I don't buy that with Brad's face.
0: No.
2: I would buy it with Bradley Cooper's or Jim Carrey's face.
0: Yeah.
2: Right? Unless I haven't seen his face lately, I guess.
0: But, like, he is aging like Robert Redford almost exactly. They look really similar, and he looks incredible.
2: I think he does.
3: Yeah.
2: Yeah, I don't think he looks bad.
0: But he needs to know
2: F1,
0: that.
2: F1, he looked amazing.
3: He did.
0: Yeah, let's just... I think he's... Well, hopefully he's smart enough to know that he's still good looking. I don't know.
2: Mm-hmm. And you hope Brad Pitt is smart enough to know that he's good looking?
0: I know. On a Friday, sometimes they say stupid things.
2: I'm just trying to understand what you mean by that.
0: Like, don't mess with your face. I hope he's smart enough to where it's like he knows, okay, I shouldn't mess with this masterpiece.
2: Yeah.
0: Because it's not going to end up wonky.
2: No, I think he does have a good sense. Like, he's not going to alter his face in a way. I think George Clooney also, he, you know, seems to...
0: He knows.
2: Know how to, or has people who know.
0: Uh-huh.
2: Right?
0: Yeah.
2: Whereas I think Bradley Cooper got some bad advice.
0: Oh, gosh.
2: I think Jim Carrey got some bad advice.
0: Totally.
2: Yeah.
0: Forget about it. Yeah.
3: Okay. Again, we are going to see this movie comes out in, I think, later this year. You guys excited for The Adventures of Cliff Booth?
0: Yeah, I
2: am. Obviously. No, I don't.
0: No?
2: I'm not a Tarantino fan.
0: Oh, yeah. I get it.
2: Yeah.
0: But you didn't see Once Upon a Time in Hollywood.
2: No.
0: Okay.
2: Oh, I can't watch movies like that.
0: You can't? Because it's too gruesome?
2: Well, because they just... The surprise gore, the surprise violence...
0: Sure.
2: Kind of puts me off.
0: Oh,
2: also,
0: my God.
3: But I'm that way, too, and I don't feel like... I mean, yeah, I guess...
0: Wow,
3: there was
0: Mike.
3: I mean, there's a...
0: How'd you suffer? I mean, were you like...
2: And that was the Sharon Tate murders, right?
0: Mm-hmm.
2: And that's like something that weirdly I have like, I can't, that story in particular, I have a hard time with.
0: Yeah.
3: I mean, unless I'm forgetting something. I mean, there was a fiery death, but other than that, and Mikey Madison was on the wrong side of it. But other than that, was it that, what am I missing? I guess I don't remember. Okay.
0: Yeah. You suffered through it.
3: It was super gory. Other than that?
0: I think so.
3: I don't think it was. I guess I'll have to look back and remember. Okay. But no, I loved
2: it. Do you know what it was for me? It was Pulp Fiction.
3: Yeah.
2: In the car.
3: Yeah.
0: Oh.
2: With the gunshot out of nowhere. I was like, I can't.
0: Yeah, I'm desensitized.
2: Yeah.
0: I watched too many horror
2: movies.
0: Well,
2: you're a horror buff.
0: Yeah.
3: And I think like that movie or even like Game of Thrones, which obviously is extremely gory at times, but it's not like grotesquely to the point that, you know, it's overdone. Like, it's like, oh my gosh, that guy's head was chopped off, or oh my gosh, that guy's head was taken off with a sword.
0: Yeah.
3: Like, it's super quick, and then you just move past it. I feel like that's what most of Tarantino stuff is, but maybe I'm missing it. I don't know.
2: Or it's cartoonish.
3: Cartoonish,
2: right?
3: Yeah, it's so over
2: which
3: the top.
2: Which, I guess, I don't know. Whatever, I haven't really spent too much time thinking about it, but that generally is why I'll...
3: Well, Once Upon a Time in Hollywood was...
0: It's a great movie.
3: Great, great film. And the stars in that film, like I said, just casually Austin Butler, Dakota Fanning, Sydney Sweeney, Margaret Qualley, and Mikey Madsen are just casually in it.
0: Yeah.
3: It's like, wow, like the casting of
0: that. If you go back and watch
3: Lena
0: it
3: Dunham,
0: now. Yeah.
3: It was just the casting's insane.
0: Well, how long ago was that?
3: 2019.
0: What?
3: Yeah.
0: Oh.
2: It's not that long ago.
0: Brad Pitt looks incredible in that movie. he's on a roof at one point with his shirt off, and he's like doing some, I don't know, putting a new roof on. Mm-hmm. And you're like, what? How is this person this age?
3: Yeah.
0: Anyway.
3: Forgot about Maya Hawke. Yeah. And Rumor Willis. They're all in it. Oh, Timothy Oliphant. It's a crazy movie. Okay, that's all we got time for today. You guys did great this week.
0: Oh,
3: I'm just
0: going to
3: sit here and swoon at the cast of Once Upon a Time in Hollywood. But.
0: Yeah. Yeah. Oh, Leo's in it, too?
3: Well, yeah.
0: Of course.
3: And Luke Perry.
0: Yeah.
2: Yeah.
3: And Margot Robbie.
0: Oh, boy.
3: But, yeah.
0: Check it out. And so that movie you said is Cliff Booth is coming out.
3: Yeah, Cliff Booth, Adventure to Cliff Booth, coming out on my mama's birthday. That is Thanksgiving time, November 25th.
0: Oh, fun.
2: Well, if you want to wish Mike's mom a happy birthday, come
3: go watch
2: November
3: that movie.
2: Time. stick with us because you can maybe do it in the comments.
0: Yeah.
2: And you could do that in the comments on our radio station's website, MyTalk1071. 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
23: ABC News, I'm Dave Packer. President Trump says that the soon-to-be acting director of National Intelligence, Bill Pulte, should cut the headcount at the Office of the Department of National Intelligence. President Trump on Air Force One.
24: I wouldn't mind. I've heard that's way too high for way too long. Yeah, I wouldn't mind. If he cut, I wouldn't mind that.
23: The Senate early Friday approving a $70 billion immigration enforcement package. That bill passed without an amendment to address the president's anti-weaponization fund, but later Friday, a Department of Justice attorney put in writing plans not to move forward with the fund. U.S. Central Command forces helped shoot down incoming Iranian missiles and drones shot at Kuwait and Bahrain. This after Friday night, CENTCOM reporting it struck several Iranian drones threatening ships in the Strait of Hormuz. The Knicks heading to New York, 2 wins away from an NBA championship, beating the San Antonio Spurs Friday night, a nail-biter, 105-104 in Game 2. This is ABC News.
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0: We are walking on sunshine on this Monday, June 1st, 2026. What's up, everybody? Welcome to the Jason Matheson Show. I'm Jason. Right over there, say hello once again to my buddy and yours, Colleen Lindstrom.
1: Good morning, buddies.
2: Morning, buddy.
0: And right over there,
3: it's Holly Roberts.
4: Well, good morning.
0: Well, good morning. Good morning. Cheers, everyone. Raise your glass.
4: Oh, yeah.
0: Get
4: coffee. Okay. I've been going back and forth between the electrolytes and the coffee this morning.
0: I forgot my electrolytes. Yeah, I did.
4: Same, Jason.
0: Yeah, I did not bring them. As they used to say on the Today Show, this is a special split edition of our show. Colleen and Holly are back at Hubbard headquarters. I am in New York City at the fabulous Marriott Marquis in the heart of Times Square. Colleen and Tilla's favorite hotel.
4: I love that hotel. Yes. Except yeah, for, what floor are you on?
0: I think I'm 30.
4: Oh my gosh. I hate the one thing about the Marriott Marquis is they have glass elevators that go up the center, and I am deathly afraid of heights. And so my whole family knows when we stay at the Marriott Marquis, and my daughter especially, because she and I go together very often, and that's where we stay. Everybody knows that I am going to just mutter to myself quietly the whole way up. Because I have to self-talk myself the whole ride to the floor.
0: Really?
4: Yes, and I usually ask for a lower floor because I can handle that better. And 100% of the time, they're like, ooh, we got your request for a lower floor, but is the 25th floor okay? And I'm like, so that's not low. That's all right. And we usually are there lot of kids there for spring break. And so they will cram into an elevator and I will be standing at the front. I can't go near the glass with my eyes closed going, you're going to get there. You're going to get there. Nobody's ever died in this elevator. You won't die in this elevator. You're going to make it all the way up to where you're going. And you're going to get out of the elevator and everything is going to be just fine. You won't die in this elevator.
0: Well, there was the one accident in Kansas City.
4: That's enough.
5: Remember the movie Last Action Hero when there was a glass elevator there?
4: Oh, my gosh.
5: No.
4: They're not helpful at all. Actually, I'm not going to tell everybody what my actual fear about all elevators is because I don't want to give anybody else that nightmare. Okay, fine. I'll tell you.
0: Now I want to know.
4: It's that. Okay. Are you ready?
0: I'm ready. Holly, do you know this about her?
5: Maybe.
0: Okay.
4: My real fear about all elevators, it doesn't matter how high they go, is that I will be in the midst of stepping off the elevator. And when I'm halfway between the elevator and real floor, the whole elevator will drop and slice me in half.
0: Holly.
4: Yep.
0: Holly, wasn't that featured in one of the Warner Brothers cartoons? Didn't that happen to Bugs Bunny or Wile E. Coyote?
5: Yeah, and because they're cartoons, they were able to survive.
4: Yeah, maybe that's the seed of my fear. Did y'all think of that?
5: I have been stuck in an elevator, and the elevator was between floors, and we had to jimmy the doors open and crawl out.
4: Nope, Holly, zero
0: that
4: chance.
0: That happened to you, Holly?
4: Oh, no.
5: Yeah, that happened in India.
4: Oh, you've told me that. That's right. That was nightmare fuel.
5: Yeah.
0: You had to crawl out of the elevator?
5: We were stuck. And no one was coming to get us. So we had to pry the door open. We were probably on like the 20th floor.
4: Oh, no.
0: No.
5: He-manned it. Hercules'd it. And then we just crawled out.
4: Oh, my God.
5: It's either that or stay in there for hours.
4: I mean, yes.
0: Oh, my God. Colleen, what would you have done?
4: Jason... Let's start here. You walked us through an experience on your way to the game show where you were concerned about the runway.
0: Having to poo.
4: Yeah, pretty much.
0: Yeah, yeah.
4: So I'll just tell you that would happen to me. There would be no concern about it. It would just happen.
5: Well, then we'd have to get out even faster because Colleen just did a number three.
4: It's true, but I just am saying that is the first thing that probably would happen. To me, in a situation
0: Would you effort crawling out like Indiana Holly did? Would you try to crawl out? Or would you just wait there for your impending doom?
4: It's hard to say because I would hope that adrenaline would take over and I would do the right thing and crawl out like mm-hmm. everybody else was. But again, that's my fear. Remember, being halfway on and halfway off
0: yeah.
4: and having the cable snap is the thing that would just really do it for me. I do have to tell you, last night I was watching my favorite show, which is...
0: Grey's Anatomy?
4: No. Hometown in This Together.
0: Oh my gosh.
4: And they were working on the elevator for the new hotel, and they okay. had it on a platform. And I would like to just respectfully say, I think platforms are a better way to go than the cable hanging thing, like the pulley system that they seem to put elevators on. Give me a platform. Give me something that raises me up like I'm freaking Britney Spears at the VMAs. That's what I want.
0: Colleen,
4: yes, hi.
0: I love you, but should we be taking elevator advice from a home improvement
4: yes.
0: show?
4: Yeah, because they're improving homes. Seems like they know what they're doing. Thank you very much. As impressed as I am with the invention of Elijah Otis.
0: Yeah. Is that who invented the
4: allegedly,
0: elevator?
4: I don't know. I think okay. so. I just
0: I've seen his name on the metal yeah. plaques inside. Yeah, yeah.
4: So I'm going to give him some credit. The hanging thing is what's not working for me. Just gravity wise, I feel like push us up. Don't hang us.
0: I get that.
5: I think that elevator technology has become a little bit more sophisticated over the past century.
4: Thank God.
0: But Holly said, thanks, Colleen. That wasn't overly confident.
4: I'm gonna
0: go so with I wouldn't take
4: it.
0: That
4: I'm going
0: I wouldn't
4: with it.
0: Take that check to the bank and cash it.
4: I will
0: wouldn't.
4: Any port in a storm, y'all.
0: This isn't a fear, but being in a hotel right now and my talkers, I think you will be with me. This is what we call a relatable. This isn't a fear. This is a frustration. This is a just saying with elevators or an irritant of the human race. And I wonder if you're going to guess what I when it comes to elevators, when it is busy and the elevator door opens and the people in the front

0: those doors
1: and rush in.
0: And it's like, okay, so FYI, the whole thing with the elevator is like some people are getting off and some people are getting on. And it's a really small room, so it seems logical. You let the people. I have trained my children to stand out of the way.
1: Thank you. Thank you.
0: Because they do. Because I get it. Like, kids do that. They're like, oh, the doors are open. I'm going in. And you're like, chill. Wait a second. Everybody's going to get on. We just have to let people off first so there's room for us.
1: Yes.
0: Oh God,
1: that irritates me.
0: It irritates me too.
1: Colin gets so mad. He's like, okay, can you let us off before you rush in like it was Black Friday? Like, you know. Like you're getting some doorbuster
0: like
1: TV
0: think
1: sales.
0: There's like free cookies in there. Or something.
2: I need a Tickle Me Elmo now. Watch out, Deb. I'm going to punch out for it.
0: Oh my gosh.
1: Oh, yeah. Oh, because it's happened a few. Because there's a convention, as there always is
0: here
1: in New York. There's a convention in this hotel, and people are everywhere with their little lanyards. And these lanyard people. Girl, they want to get into the elevator first, and I've had to snap at Lanyard Larry. I did last night. I'm waiting to get off, and then he just barrels in. I go, whoa. I did that. I just go, whoa. Can you give a girl a moment there, Larry, with your lanyard? Don't you have a meeting?
0: Well,
1: to go
0: he feels
1: to?
0: Very important, you know, because he has a lanyard,
1: important.
0: Which tells he's you
1: part
0: he's
1: of
0: important.
1: Yes. Yeah. He's very important here.
0: Part
1: at the
0: of
1: Marriott
0: the lanyard
1: Marquee.
0: People.
1: That's right. We're going to take a small break. When we come back, I'll tell you about my time with Corbin Blue on the game show, why I'm now married three times and more. Stay with
3: Brittany and Kendall.
4: We got to acknowledge how awkward it is when you are not wearing the right bra and you're getting your toenails done and you decide to turn the massage chair on and things go wild. Like, oh, my God. And I have a small chest, so I can't even imagine.
5: Yes, Brittany, it's bad. It's really bad.
4: Yeah. Tell me about it. Gather around. Leah's going to tell us about what having an actual chest as it moves violently. And you're going, I was not appropriately dressed. That's another thing. I got to see a lot of aunts and friends move in a way I was not ready to see as a young kid because we had that massage chair.
5: Yeah. The way those jiggles.
6: You don't want to see that again.
4: Yeah,
6: no,
4: like
6: no.
4: Aunt Jerry would come visit and she'd be like, I'd be like, oh my God, gravity is taking its toll.
3: 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My Talk 107.1. 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
7: My sister Katie and I love to shop.
8: Well, mostly window shop.
7: She means we're thorough.
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7: Exactly.
8: But my sister Kelly showed me an article that made me change a really bad habit.
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0: Welcome back, everyone. Oh, I'm Jace with Colleen and Holly. Coming up at the top of the third hour, Screen Queens, all the TV news and reviews you need to know. And then from TV to movies, Holly, and I can't wait for this, Holly has a big fat movie review of the number one movie. Is it number one? Yeah, number one, Backrooms. What's it about? How did she like it? I have so many questions.
1: Was she able to sleep afterwards?
0: Is there a pirate in there? I mean, it's just so much. I mean, there's so much to ask. So much to ask.
2: I will have some answers for you.
0: Thank you, Holly. But right now, it's time for Am I the A-Hole?
2: Oh, my goodness. Here we go.
3: Am I wrong?
4: No, you're not wrong.
3: Am I wrong?
4: You're not wrong, Walter. You're just an A-Hole.
5: Am I wrong?
6: Am I the asshat?
0: I have today's Am I the Asshat? We pull these directly from the popular Reddit thread, Am I the A-Hole? Here we go. This is very simple, not too long. Am I the A-Hole for not giving up my first class seat?
1: Oh.
0: Okay. My husband and I have saved up and used points to upgrade to first class for a five-hour flight. It's a big deal for us. We don't do this often. We board, we get settled, and a woman comes up holding a baby and asks if I'd switch seats so she can sit next to her mom, who's in first class with me, to help with the baby. Her seat, middle, back of the plane area. I said politely no. I told her I'd paid extra for this exact seat and I was going to enjoy it and I was looking forward to it. She gave me the look. Her mom gave me the look. A guy across the aisle muttered something. My husband was quiet the whole time, which means I think he thinks I'm wrong. For the rest of the flight, I felt eyes on me. The baby was fine, by the way. Didn't cry once. But I keep replaying it. Was I a monster for keeping the seat I paid for? Or is everyone else just guilting strangers into doing their planning for them? So I'm asking, am I the a-hole? 651-641-1071. 651-641-1071. As Colleen rears back in her chair.
2: Girl. She is positioning herself to deliver an opinion.
1: Girl.
0: Mm-hmm.
1: No, you are not the asshat for that. Girl, you paid for that seat. And I'm going to be real, real with you. People might have been muttering, but I don't think they were muttering about what you thought they were muttering about. They were probably like, thank God, lady. Because nobody ever wants a baby next to them unless you're me. I love babies.
0: Do you really not? You don't mind on planes?
1: I love babies. And if they're crying, this is my struggle, is if there's a baby crying near me, I know better than to know that as a stranger, I am going to be able to soothe that baby. But my uterus tells me you can help. And then I have to stop myself because nobody wants a stranger helping with their baby. That's awkward, right? Mm-hmm. So I have to stop myself from being like, I would like to hold your baby. Don't do it. Don't do it. Don't do it. Don't do it. Anyway, my point is, no, you're not an asshat for saying no to that. That something happened with their planning with the mother and the daughter.
0: Mm-hmm.
1: And if it felt important for the daughter to be seated next to the mother, the mother should not have either moved to first class if that's what happened or whatever. They should have planned ahead and gotten those seats next to each other and not gone for the upgrade or whatever. That mm-hmm. is not her responsibility to make sure that those two are seated next to each other. And I say that as somebody who has been in a situation where I was not seated next to my husband when we had infants on the plane. And you know what? It's a bummer and it sucks. But yeah. It is just the reality.
0: I don't think the asshat at all, because even if you remove the first class aspect of it out of it, I also, you know, in similar scenarios, you don't, in my opinion, you don't have to give up your seat in almost any scenario.
1: No.
0: You pay for it. I firmly believe that. Now, does it work to my disadvantage sometimes? Yes. Colin and I have not been with each other, and we've asked, like, Stephanie and I, literally, this just happened.
1: Yeah.
0: And I looked at the people, and I go, I told you guys that story. I said, I don't care. I'm just going to ask.
1: Yeah.
0: If you don't want to give it to me.
1: It's totally
0: boo-boo,
1: fine.
0: Boo-boo, you stay here.
1: Yeah.
0: This is your seat. I don't care, but I'm just going to ask for poops and giggles. But yeah.
1: Yeah, you should always feel free to ask, but no is actually an acceptable answer if you're asking.
0: Holly, before we go to the phone lines, what do you think?
2: Not the ass hat. I am always curious, and I will be perpetually curious on why people get so precious about their airplane seats, especially when they didn't purchase them together. Yeah. Sit on a plane, you're going to be fine. Like, you will be fine. It is not. It is a couple hours in a metal tube flying over space. You're going to be okay.
1: You're going to be just fine.
0: You'll be fine.
1: You'll be fine.
0: Do you have anyone on the phone lines, Holly?
2: Oh, full.
0: Oh, who do we have?
2: Let's start with Allie.
0: Hi, Allie. Welcome to the show. Is this woman the asshat?
5: Hi. Good morning, pals. The woman who did not give up her seat is not the asshat. Also, you know, if the plane goes down, you're assigned to that seat. If they're looking for survivors, they need to know who's in that seat.
0: You went there, and I love it. You're absolutely right. You went there, and yes, you're absolutely right.
5: Yeah.
1: I'm struggling with it, but that's okay, Allie. You're not responsible for my anxiety and my feelings. That's my responsibility.
2: Yeah, thanks for your that's call, okay. Allie.
0: Oh, God, I love Allie.
1: I mean, she's not wrong, but...
0: Oh, God, I love Allie.
2: We don't need to check dental records. We just need the manifest.
1: That's all we need.
0: Oh. Right. That was extraordinary. Who's next, Holly?
2: Kevin is next.
1: I know, we're still
0: Kevin.
1: Recovering.
0: Hi, Kevin. Welcome to our... Yeah. Hi, Kevin. Is the woman who didn't give up her seat the asshat?
7: No, I think the grandmother in first class is the asshat.
1: Yeah! Yeah, that's right. I'm with you, Kevin.
7: Because... if this is truly about helping the mother care for the baby, then the grandmother should be back in coach. And I'm sure someone in coach would love to trade and move up to first class. So grandma needs to set her glass of champagne down and go back and help her daughter.
1: Yes. Or Kevin, yes. Or say to the daughter, girl, it's fine. I'll take the baby back in coach. You sit in first class. You put your feet up. You get your free bevvies. You get pampered. I'll be in the back with the crying baby. We're good.
7: Yeah.
0: And let's be clear, it's not good champagne anyway.
1: True. It's true.
7: No, that's true.
0: It's not good champs. Yeah. Thanks, Kev. Have a good day. Let's do one more, Holly. Who do we have?
2: Ashley gets the last word.
0: Ashley, you get the last word. Is the mother who didn't give up her seat the asshat?
8: No, the mother with the baby is definitely the asshat. And you can't tell me that they didn't have this thing pre-planned.
1: Mm-hmm.
8: You know what I'm saying? Like, oh, yeah, we'll just do this. You get in first class, and I'll just ask somebody, and I'm sure they'll move for us. And I've had a baby on a plane with a dog traveling across the country all by myself, and guess what? I figured it out.
1: You did.
8: Yeah.
0: That's right.
8: No big deal.
0: Thank you so much.
1: Thanks.
0: Well, I think it's unanimous, right, Holly Roberts? I think it's unanimous.
2: I think so.
9: The results are in. You are not the asshat.
0: Am I the asshat? 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
0: We are walking on sunshine on this Wednesday, June 3rd, 2026. What's up, everyone? Welcome to the Jason Matheson Show, hour two. I'm Jace, right over there, one more time. With feeling, say hello to my buddy, Colleen Lindstrom.
1: Good morning, buddies.
0: And one more time, with more feeling, say hello to Holly Roberts.
2: Good morning.
0: Good morning. Cheers, everybody.
2: Yeah.
0: Cheers. Raise that morning beverage glass.
2: Yum.
0: Colleen, what is up with that cup? No, you've charted, you said you checked its temperature?
1: Yeah, so I forgot that I had gotten this as a gift a while ago. I didn't use it a lot at home. But somebody around, there's two people actually at the station who have this mug, and I saw them using it and I thought, I need to bring mine in. This is perfect. It's called an Ember mug and it heats. So like it's like I charge it at night.
0: Okay.
1: And then I've got a little app and I put it at a temperature and it keeps the coffee that temperature because I like a hot coffee. It's as hot as it was when it came right out of the spigot.
0: And you're not afraid of electrocution? Mm. I'm just saying.
1: Well, now I am. Yeah. And I wasn't. I was doing fine, and now I'm a little scared. But that's okay. I've been sipping out of it and haven't been electrocuted yet.
0: I'm looking at you.
1: Yeah, seemed fine.
0: Yeah.
1: Yeah, so it keeps it hot, nice
0: Ember?
1: And warm. Ember.
0: Ember mug.
1: E-M-B-E-R. There are imitations on the market. I cannot speak to their efficacy.
0: Can't verify. Yeah.
1: However, I know that they exist. So go forth if you are a person who feels victimized by cold coffee.
0: Yeah. Holly, have you ever heard of the Ember mug?
2: I've seen them around the office. Mm-hmm. Colleen has hers. Q has one.
3: Q, of course Q does. Of course
1: I believe Dawn has one as well.
3: Oh, McLean.
1: Yeah.
3: Well, there we go. Mm-hmm. I tease this. Oh, well, let me set the table. Colleen has a Dear Humans announcement coming up. I'm going to tell you, I mentioned this in hour one, didn't get to it. Something has gone away, and I just can't believe it. I'm shooketh, just absolutely shooketh. And if you do not want to be hated and judged by a bar, and I love this, we're getting ready to do this on Two Fairy Godfathers, like an episode of, if you don't want to be hated, don't do this.
1: I love it.
3: Holly has this. If you don't want bartenders to hate you, Holly's going to tell you what not to do. We have Am I the Asshat and more. But I just got to start with this. I have mentioned how I used to watch the old show Dallas. And I'm mentioning this for two reasons. One, it drives our boss crazy. So, of course, it's fun for me to do. and number two, it's connected to today's story. I used to watch it with my grandma. Every Friday, my mom and my dad, the only tradition they had in their marriage was they went out to eat every Friday night. It was like their little date night. So what they would do is they would take me to Long John Silver in Michigan City, Indiana. I'd get a treasure chest meal with extra Krispies because I was a little fat kid and I loved them. And then I'd go over and watch Dallas with my grandma. I love Long John's. I love their chicken planks. I love their fish fillets. I don't even care what kind of fish it is. Don't tell me. I know it's a lot of calories. I don't care.
1: Whatevs.
3: I just love Long John's. Well, yesterday, the Business Journal wrote the saddest headline I've seen this week that doesn't have to do with 60 Minutes. The second saddest headline that I've read this week. The last Long John Silver's in Minnesota has closed.
1: Oh.
2: No. The one in Mall of America?
3: The one in Mall of America.
1: Oh, that is tragic.
3: We no longer have a single Long John Silver's in this state.
1: What a miss.
3: I know.
2: That has hung on since, I believe, the inception of the mall.
1: It's true. That probably is one of the longest lasting things.
3: Yeah, I forgot what year it... I don't know if it was right at the beginning, but it's been there for a while. Mm-hmm. Mankato had a Long John's, then that closed years ago, and then the Mall of America was the last remaining LJS.
1: That's our only fish forward fast food.
3: Mm-hmm.
1: That's unfortunate.
3: Yeah,
1: there's pescatarians should be mad.
3: Mm-hmm. No more Long John's. No more Krispies. No more chicken planks. I got to tell you, I look, because it is like a bazillion calories. I would rarely get it as an adult, but every so often I remember I was actually on the phone with you.
1: Yes.
3: You and I were talking and I was at Mall of America and I thought, you know what, Jason? I'm going to go get a chicken plank.
1: Treat yourself.
3: So I got two chicken planks
1: and I'm
3: walking around the mall eating my chicken planks. That was the last. Thank God I got that.
1: No kidding.
3: I'll have to live, Holly, that'll have to be a mouth memory forever.
2: Your matey.
3: A mouth memory. No. So pour one out for Long John's. It's gone. I'm so sad.
1: But there are others in the country.
3: Yeah. You know, in its peak in the 80s, I think there was like 1,200 Long John's, and now they're down to like 300 or 400. I don't have the exact number,
1: but
3: when I read yesterday, I think it's down to 300 to 400 in the country. The zenith. The mecca, the height of Long John's was the 70s and 80s when they used to make the people dress up like pirates.
1: I mean,
3: I'm sure they hated that, but I got to tell you, as a consumer, I remember as a kid, I found that place to be so magical because the design of the Long John's used to look like pirate ships, and you would go in and then like Becky. You know, like Becky with her part-time job would be dressed like a pirate or like a sailor.
1: Oh, how cool is that?
3: She hated it. You know, I'm sure they hated it.
1: Yeah, but
3: just Google vintage Long John Silver uniforms and be delighted. I, as a kid, I'm like, oh my God, there's a pirate giving me a hush puppy.
1: I mean, how cool is that?
3: I know. But anyway, RIP Long John Silver's in Minnesota. I'm
1: going
3: to be very sad. Yeah. It is now time. We go from sad restaurant closures to a letter to all humans. It's time for Dear Humans with Colleen Lindstrom. Colleen?
1: Oh, dear humans. please read the article and not just the headline.
0: Oh, my God.
1: And here's why I bring this up today. I saw this the other day. I saw, I think it was in People magazine, but also I'm looking right now at a Daily Beast article with the same exact headline, which is James Vanderbeek's ex-wife marries 3 months after his death. The comments went bonkers. And I said to myself,
3: self,
1: hold yourself together. Do not reply to each and every one of these and tell them that they're idiots. Because what you miss if you don't open the article is that it's not his recent wife who is widowed. It is his first wife.
3: Yes.
1: Who he was married to from 2003 to 2010. So everybody's getting all mad that his wife got married shortly after his death. It's not his most recent wife. It's not his widow. It's not the woman with whom he has umpty-foo kids. It is his ex-wife.
3: Ex-ex-wife.
1: Ex-ex-wife. Who he was divorced from in the year 2010.
3: Yeah.
1: She did get married to Scott Michael Campbell. I don't know. I would also add an addendum to this. Hey, thanks for the clickbait, People Magazine and Daily Beast, etc. It doesn't matter that, it does matter that he just died. I want to be clear. Like, it was a sad loss, huge loss. Her wedding in proximity to that does not,
3: no,
1: is not a story.
3: No.
2: Yeah, you got to SEO optimize that.
1: Yes.
2: Ooh.
1: Yeah, so just be headline aware.
0: But
2: and also read.
1: Read. Use your eyeballs and your brain, please.
3: I come in peace. I come in peace. Peace and love. Ringo Starr, peace and love. People don't.
1: They do not.
3: And not a lot, but again,
4: peace and love, peace and love.
3: I appreciate anybody that interacts with any of us online. I really do. But take a gander at any, like sometimes I'll post something. I don't even care what it's about.
1: Yeah.
3: I'm doing a trip. I'll just keep it pretty vague.
1: Yeah.
3: I'm doing a trip. All of the details are literally in the post.
1: Yes.
3: Or there's a link with all the info, the comments.
5: Now, what is this? Or what? When is it? Where are we going? Who's going?
3: Okay. It's all right
1: there. It's all, just right, all there. Right there.
5: Betsy?
1: Avail right there. Yourself.
5: All right there.
3: That happens. Or just news. Mm-hmm. News posts. I'll look at the comments. The information's in the post. People do not read. They see what they want to see, and they go right to the comments.
1: This is what I always say is, people will hear what they want to hear, and
3: they will
1: see what they want to see. And at any given time, we are doing three shows. We do the show that we plan. There's the show we plan.
3: Yeah.
1: The show that actually happens. And then the show that people hear.
3: Yes.
1: And those are all different.
3: Very different.
1: They're all very different.
3: Very, very.
1: And that's fine.
3: Right, Holly? It's all three are very different.
2: It's fine. Yeah.
1: It's fine.
2: It is. They're different. And somebody, think about this. You're driving in your car or you're walking or you're doing something while you're, while you're taking things in.
1: Mm-hmm.
2: And then it's, your brain is busy.
1: It's true.
2: It's true.
1: My point in this moment is just if you see something and you go, that's weird, click and read.
3: Yeah.
1: Because it might not be as weird as they're trying to lead you to believe.
3: And you'll also probably get an answer quicker than waiting for a reply to your comment.
2: Well, that being said, that was a crappy headline.
3: Absolutely.
2: Back to the original story.
3: Yes, it's a horrible
2: James
3: headline.
2: It was a horrible headline. I had to sit there and think about it. I'm like, wait a second.
1: Yes.
2: Who? What? Why?
3: Is
2: you're trying
3: married?
2: To make me click on this by framing this in this controversial way when it's not controversial
1: in the slightest.
2: At all.
3: Hey, guys, My Talk is a proud partner of Twin Cities Pride. The Twin Cities Pride Festival is June 27th and 28th. It's a free. The festival in Loring Park, food artists, food vendors, the world's largest rubber duck, That's right. This duck is 6 stories tall.
1: Oh, my gosh.
3: You can't ride it, though. I'm very sorry, Colleen.
1: Oh, how did you just read my mind? I literally was just thinking, can I ride the duck?
3: No, you can't ride the duck.
1: Nope.
2: Dang it.
3: The Pride Parade is Sunday, June 28th. Keyword Pride at mytalk1071.com. We're going to take a break. If you do not want a bartender to hate you...
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0: is unfolding beautifully. Welcome back to the Holly Roberts Weekly. Oh, I'm sorry. That's Holly's public affairs program. Holly, I'm sorry. I just
1: yeah, that's at Sunday morning
0: Sunday
1: at
0: morning.
1: 7.
0: That's right.
1: When everyone's up and ready to take on the day.
0: That's right.
1: Right.
2: Mm-hmm. Yes.
0: Before we get to how not to have bartenders hate you with Holly Roberts, I did get, Holly, you didn't know that I did this. I did just get a text message, and it's a follow-up to a conversation that Holly Roberts, Colleen, and I had a little bit ago about Liza Minnelli.
1: Oh!
0: Let's see. Colleen, I just did this. I wanted to do it just to get Holly to do Eliza.
2: Planted the seed and watch it grow.
0: Let me quickly recap. My buddy Jim Caruso in New York, he was on the TV show yesterday, Broadway icon, knows Liza, is involved with Liza's 80th birthday celebration. Okay, there we go. That's all you need to know. While we were talking about Liza, the three of us, one of us, who pondered about the dog?
2: Me. I just see her with a white fluffy dog in my mind.
0: Okay. I texted Jim in the break. I go, Jim, you heard the message. Colleen, I just say, hey, buddy. I go, I love you. I appreciate you. Blah, blah, blah. Here we are. Holly, Colleen, and I are talking. And tell me this. Does she have a dog? Here's what Jim has written to me. Hi, love. I loved your message. And Liza has always had dogs. My favorite was Lily, who looked exactly like Toto.
1: Oh, a little Yorkie like Toto.
0: But I don't think she has one right now.
1: Oh.
0: Yeah, let me.
2: Somebody get her a small white fluffy dog
0: to
2: fulfill my. Oh,
1: she needs a Yorkshire Terrier. Because Toto was a type of terrier.
0: And a Karen Terrier,
2: yes.
0: I believe.
2: Karen Terrier, not a
0: Karen
2: Yorkie.
0: Terrier.
2: Oh, but so cute. Oh,
0: isn't that cute?
2: Is so cute.
0: Thank you, Jim. Love you. You can follow Jim on social media, by the way. Jim Caruso, he's a great follow because, again, he knows everybody.
2: And again, he just pulled up to Times Square where you were set up doing your show and sat in Times Square and just
0: boom.
2: Shot the you-know-what with you on the TV show yesterday. What a guy.
0: He has the best stories. I could literally talk to that man for hours. Oh, yes. Okay. Do not let me forget. I have a story. Do not let me forget.
2: I will not.
0: Now it's time for Don't Do This If You Want Bartenders to Like You, starring Holly Roberts. Holly?
1: Well, this is according to a woman named Debbie on the internet.
0: Hi, Debbie.
2: Well, I love Debbie on the internet. She's got a lot to say.
1: Debbie's been a bartender for 12 years, and she has a list of 9 drinks that instantly make her judge you.
2: Okay. I can't wait to hear how many of them I've ordered.
1: Debbie's going to judge you if you order a Long Island iced tea.
2: Oh, that was me in college.
0: Oh, my father-in-law.
2: I just want to be really clear. In college, that was the cheapest way to get tipsy.
0: Yes, quickly.
2: Yes. So that was a choice, but no longer.
1: Blarney's in Tiki Town used to have a Long Island special. I digress. Mm-hmm. Near the U.
0: Mm.
1: The reason Debbie doesn't like Long Island iced teas is because of the reason that you guys said. It sends a clear signal. You're not drinking this because you love the mouthfeel. You're drinking this because you're going to get drunk.
0: Yep.
2: Yeah, you're getting crunk.
1: Instant red flag.
2: Noted.
1: It has an alcohol content of around 22%.
2: Yes, and I learned that when I was in my 20s.
0: Yeah.
1: Debbie's also going to judge you if you order an appletini.
2: Who's doing that?
0: 22-year-olds.
1: Yes. It's making a comeback.
0: Apple teenies?
1: Apple teenies.
2: Oh, my gosh.
0: I can't. I can't. Even the words, I would...
2: I'm puckering thinking about it.
0: I can't even imagine going up to a bartender going, may I have an apple teeny? I wouldn't mind if they kicked me.
2: Okay, what is Debbie judging about that?
0: Everything.
1: It's just an embarrassing choice.
2: That's what I thought.
1: An eyebrow is going to be raised. But my question would be, if you came up to the bar and I was the bartender and you ordered an appletini, I'd be like, where is your time machine? Let's go on adventures.
0: Yeah. Would you like a Zima with that?
1: Yeah.
2: Oh, chaser? A little Zima chaser?
1: Do you have any Snackwell cookies, by the way?
2: Yeah. I mean.
0: Or Lester potato chips.
2: Oh.
1: Any kind of
2: those I could do without those because those will give you the trots.
1: Oh, kids.
2: You
1: to be
2: no
1: alive
2: idea.
1: In the
0: oh,
1: 90s.
0: You have no idea, kids. Yeah.
1: Wow.
0: Wow, chips.
1: Debbie doesn't like when you order frozen drinks either.
0: Yeah, well.
1: She interprets that as an act of aggression against the bar.
0: But you can't help that at resorts.
2: Yeah, I was going to say, if you're poolside, that's a staple.
0: But can I add something to Debbie's right there? If you are a parent and you have like a truck, Partridge Family van of kids, don't let them all order a virgin strawberry daiquiri all at once.
2: No,
0: can you pace those?
2: Yes.
0: Can you pace those out for the spread those spread out for the out poor for bartender? I'm speaking for the bartenders on earth. Okay, I'm sorry, Holly.
2: That's beautiful.
1: Yeah. Debbie's going to hate you. She's also going to hate you if you order a mojito.
0: Okay, Debbie.
2: Okay, I don't.
0: I'm off the train there.
2: Yeah, I disagree.
1: Here's the caveat. Jason Colleen, Debbie says, if you order a mojito during rush,
2: okay,
1: it puts bartenders into survival mode because a mojito is a rum-based drink with mint and lime, and there is a process that you have to muddle. Right.
0: Okay.
1: So is it just, well, she's just going to side on you and it's going to be annoying.
2: Understood.
1: This is a list of annoying drinks from a bartender. Debbie says, if you go up to the bar and you say, surprise me.
0: No, don't do that.
2: I would never do that.
0: Don't do that.
1: Like, what do you like? Do you like sweet drinks? Do you like bitter drinks? Do you like whiskey? What the hell am I supposed to make? Surprise me.
2: Yeah, you don't do that to the bartender. You do that to your spouse and let them make the decision. That's what I do.
0: And then get mad at them when they make the wrong decision.
2: Exactly.
0: The only caveat to that is if it's a slow time, it's a bartender you know. I don't do a lot of shots, but I have looked at the bartender and said, you know what? Recently there was a bridal party at a bar up by the cabin, and I bought the ladies a round of drinks. And I said, I don't care. Make something fun. Do it vodka. Do it sweet. Here's the taste profile. Go at it.
2: Yeah.
0: I've done that.
2: Sure.
0: But.
1: Uh-oh. The next one.
2: Uh-oh.
0: No.
1: The espresso martini.
2: I'm guilty.
0: She can bite me.
2: As charged.
1: Espresso martinis have grown in popularity 116%.
2: They're having a moment.
0: They are.
1: In year-to-year orders, they're complicated. They're complicated. Set and setting, guys. When you're ordering an espresso martini, just know what you're doing.
2: Yeah, that's a good point, though. Because not every espresso. All espresso martinis are not made alike.
0: No, they're not. Yeah. I always ask. Mm-hmm. Pro tip: Is this made with real espresso shots?
2: Yes.
0: There's a big difference. Always ask that. Thank you.
1: You're going to be judged if you order a sex on a beach. And again, another time traveling.
2: I'm
1: order.
2: Judging you too. So that's fine.
1: Yeah. Uh huh. You're not serious. Also, Jason, are you ready for this one?
0: What are you going to do to me, Holly?
1: A drink that this bartender says is annoying.
0: What?
1: The skinny margarita.
0: Oh, well, she can kiss my gas. If it's
2: on the menu, I'm going to order it.
0: Do you know how easy I am to please with that? It's literally like a 3-count of silver tequila, a little bit of lime juice, a little bit of agave, shake that bad boy up, and do a spritz of club soda.
2: Call it a margarita.
0: That's what I want. That's all I want.
1: There is no standard issue for what a skinny margarita
0: means. There isn't. She
1: means.
0: Is right about that.
1: Is annoying. She wants to please you, Jason.
0: Okay.
1: But your skinny margarita compared to, you know, Dustin's skinny margarita.
0: Well, I always just tell them. I make it easy. I just go, hey.
2: Here's the recipe that I want.
0: 3-count of silver, clear tequila, a little bit of fresh lime juice. A shot of a fresh lime juice and agave, like a porpoise spit of agave. Shake it up, top it off with club soda, daddy happy.
2: You could say, I'll hop back there and make it for you.
0: I'll make it for you, Debbie.
2: It's fine.
0: Cop a squat, Debbie.
2: Debbie, put your feet up.
0: Yeah.
1: Here's the last thing that annoys Debbie the bartender and other bartenders. Don't be annoying, but if you say this, you're going to be.
2: Uh-oh.
1: Make it strong.
0: Don't do that.
1: The request
2: is rude.
1: That makes no sense. If you want it strong, you order a double.
2: Yeah. Yes.
1: That's how you do it.
0: Yeah.
1: Make it strong.
0: I like Debbie primarily. I mean, a lot of
2: what she said made a lot of sense.
0: Yes.
2: Some of it I was personally attacked by, but that's fine.
0: That's fine.
2: that's fine.
0: We can feel that way.
1: With
0: about
1: all
0: Debbie.
1: Bartending situations, understand a set and setting. When you're in a dive bar, don't order an espresso martini or a mojito.
0: No.
1: Get some beer or just
2: say PBR me ASAP.
1: Exactly. Or you just order a shot and you put some soda water in it and that's fine.
0: That's fine.
1: You know, and if you're...
0: I'm in place. You're right.
1: Yeah. If you're at the resort, go ahead and get a piña colada.
0: Yeah. If you're in Hawaii, get that lava flow.
2: Well, they've probably batched
0: get your kids away from the bar.
2: You know, if you're at a pool bar, they've probably batched
0: that. Drives me nuts. On cruise ships. Oh God, those little termites. Just come. Can I get a virgin? Can I get a virgin pina colada? Can I get 50 of them? Oh, no.
2: No.
0: No.
2: That's Jason hissing at children.
0: No. We're going to take a break. When we come back, Am I the Asshat with Colleen Lindstrom.
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5: ABC News, I'm Dave Packer. With less than a week until opening ceremonies for the World Cup, union workers at Los Angeles SoFi Stadium have voted to strike. Many workers are in fear of ICE patrolling the grounds. The AP projects that Democrat Javier Becerra has advanced to the general election in the California governor's race. The election was Tuesday.
6: Without any evidence, President Trump claims a slow vote count here is because Democrats are cheating and trying to steal votes away from Republicans. And he said the U.S. attorney will investigate.
5: ABC's Alex Stone in Los Angeles. U.S. Central Command forces help shoot down incoming Iranian missiles and drones shot at Kuwait and Bahrain. This after Friday night, CENTCOM reporting it struck several Iranian one-way drones threatening ships in the Strait of Hormuz. President Trump says a soon-to-be acting director of national intelligence, Bill Pulte, should cut positions at the Office of Department of National Intelligence. This is ABC News.
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9: It's the best of what we did all week, replayed on the weekend on My Talk.
8: Welcome back. Oh, there we go. I'm sorry. I'm so getting used to the studio. I apologize, everyone.
9: You're doing great.
8: I'm in the studio today with my buddies, Colleen and Holly. Hi. Welcome back to the show. We're just having some fun in the commercial break here, talking about Liza Minnelli. Oh, my buddy Jim. Hi, Jim. It's time for, let me get this. Now I have my little computer over here. I'm just getting used to where everything is in the studio. It's time for Am I the Asshat?
10: Am I wrong?
11: No, you're not wrong.
10: Am I wrong?
11: You're not wrong, Walter. You're just an ass.
12: Am I wrong?
13: Am I the Asshat?
9: We pulled this straight from the Am I the Asshat thread on Reddit. We did change the name because we're a family program.
8: Family, not really, but I mean, you
9: know. It's fine. We don't know. We don't know if your family's listening.
8: No,
9: that's
8: care.
9: Fine. Yeah. Okay. Gather around, y'all.
8: We're gathered.
9: Am I the asshat for not giving my parents half of my lottery winnings? Context. Original poster says, I won approximately $4 million earlier this year from the lottery. Currently, the money is diversified into several index funds. I was planning on giving my parents $750,000 as a thank you. But when I mentioned this as a counteroffer, they got mad and called me selfish. I am 19 years old. My parents are 49 and 47. Without going into too much detail and making this longer than necessary, I only waited about a week before I told my parents. They were excited, and so was I. It was all going fine until they started talking about the money as if it was theirs. They were talking about retiring, going on holiday, buying a boat and a new car, traveling the world, etc. I asked them how much they expected to have. Stone cold face, they said, half. I understand that with giving half, having $2 million left is already enough. But why are they entitled to that? I know that they're my parents and we've had a great relationship. To me, $750,000 seems like it's enough. They've got their own savings. They paid off a mortgage. So am I the asshat for refusing to give my parents half of my winnings?
8: No, we'll be right back. Thanks for listening.
10: Yep, absolutely not. Well,
8: okay,
10: see
8: close
10: you later.
8: It down. Let's
10: Goodbye.
8: Talk about Liza. So, Liza.
9: Right?
8: That's such a good one.
9: 651-641-1071 if you want to weigh in. Or you can email us by going to the show page at mytalk1071.com.
8: Or scream into the phone.
9: Or just yell out in your car, we can hear you.
8: No. Holly, you go this before the phone lines explode. What do you think?
10: The audacity of these parents.
8: Thank you, audacity.
10: The audacity of these parents. How old is this person?
9: 19 years
8: life
9: old.
8: Life is just getting started.
10: And they have a $4 million lottery windfall that they have responsibly placed in index funds.
9: Right?
10: Be proud of the child you have raised. They sound like they are kind-hearted and responsible. And you, parents, are greedy and butts.
9: You're greedy butts.
10: That's right. You're greedy butts. If anything, if I'm the parent, and I'm not a parent, but if I was, I would not expect a darn cent from that kid, and I would be so proud of them if that's what they were doing with their money. And that being said, if they wanted to buy, you know, a jet ski and go and look smack their face and sledge it with a hammer and pay for that, that's fine and that's their business. I would give them a side eye and advise them not to do that. The audacity.
8: Holly is now off to answer the asshat hotline, 651-641-1071.
9: It's hot, too.
8: I cannot add anything better than Holly, so I will just replicate it slightly. It's his money. I know you're the parents, but that is quite the leap. You should be grateful. He's giving you $750,000.
9: Three quarters of $1 million.
8: You should be grateful you're getting that.
9: A life-changing amount.
8: I'm sorry. He is now an adult, and he is under no obligation to give you anything. And as a parent, you should be happy that he has that. And now your son is set for a good chunk of his life, if not his whole life, because he's investing well.
9: Yes, because he made a good choice.
8: Yeah.
9: I want to remind people of the facts. This person won $4 million and was planning to give his parents $750,000 as a thank you. The parents came back to the table and said, nay, we believe we deserve half of your winnings. Now, I do have questions about this. Not that they were going to matter much, but like I am wondering, did the parents buy the lottery ticket, or did they go in half? This is the only way I think, hey.
8: Oh, okay. I know where you're going.
9: Like, if they were like, hey,
8: part
9: let's
8: of a
9: go
8: pool?
9: In. Yeah, halvesies on this.
8: A lot of families do that.
9: Sure. But you have to have those stipulations have to be outlined before any potential winnings.
8: Yep.
9: This kid, 19, I have a 19-year-old. if he won that kind of money, I would say to him very gently, I would like to help you so that you don't make horrible choices. I would like to help you make good choices, but I would have zero expectation that I was owed or deserved any of that. Boop.
8: We're not going to go to the asshat hotline. Holly Roberts, controlling said hotline. Who do we have first?
10: We're going to start with Sam.
8: Hi, Sam. Welcome to the show. Are the parents the asshat?
14: Hi. I am 100% in agreement with you guys. I think the parents are the asshats. I think it's crazy that they would even assume. Like, it sounds like before any discussion, they just assumed they would get half. And I'd be so curious to hear what their reasoning behind that is.
8: Yeah, right. I would love to talk with them. Like, why do you think you deserve that? Just because that's your kid? No. Thank you, my friend. So a vote for, I should have rephrased that, a vote for the kid is not the asshat, because that's what we're asking, right? Yeah. Who do we have next, Holly?
10: We're going to Ashley.
8: Ashley, welcome to our show. Is the kid the asshat?
15: Absolutely not. By the way, I love you guys.
8: We love you.
15: So what if the shoe were on the other foot? Would they expect to give up half to their kid?
9: It's a really, really good point, Ashley.
8: Ashley's so smart.
15: Yeah, like, why would they even assume? Like, okay, say they did go in on a pool, then that should have been discussed before.
9: Exactly.
15: If that's wrong. Yeah. Just because they're your child, it doesn't matter. They don't deserve half. They're lucky that that person even considered to give them anything.
8: Anything, mm-hmm. Let alone 700. That's a lot of money. Thank you, Ashley. That's a lot of money.
9: I'm going to give you really quickly a couple more things because they did post an update. So the original poster said, I may not have clarified this in the post, but my parents did not accept the $750,000 and insisted on the $2 million amount.

0: 100% not the asshat, but for me, if this was me, I would give my parents for sure half because they help with anything and everything. They watch my kids, like whatever I need help with. But the way that these parents are acting is absolutely despicable.
1: Right?
0: And you're freaking not taking $750,000. Are you out of your mind?
1: Right? You're turning it down because you want more? Ew.
0: It's so gross.
2: Thank you, friend.
1: Thanks, Christy.
2: Thank you, Christy. We appreciate you. We have a verdict, don't we, Holly?
3: Yes.
4: The results are in. You are not the asshat.
2: No. Parents?
5: Bajar.
2: That's right.
3: Mm-hmm.
2: Tell him, B. Arthur.
5: Bajar.
2: Yes. Yeah.
3: Yeah.
5: Bajar.
2: Thank you.
1: Who says no?
2: Choose.
1: Yes. I
2: Can
1: know.
2: I call him?
1: Right?
2: Okay. Am I the asshat? Monday, Wednesdays, in our second hour right here.
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8: Hey Lisa, how are you? It's been so long. Are you back for good? What's going on?
9: Hey, good to see you. Yes, I'm back for good, and just trying to get my life back together.
8: Well, I'm so happy that you're home. 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What gives?
9: Oh, VetTix. 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
8: What's VetTix?
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8: 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I love that idea. 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

0: Hi, I'm Bea Arthur with a message for women who take Premarin. Don't. It's made of horse urine.
1: Thank you, Bea. We'll take it from here. Welcome to Hour 2. We are walking on sunshine on this Thursday, June 4, 2026. It's Jason Mathis Show, Hour 2. I'm Jace. And right over there, say hello once again to Colleen Lindstrom.
2: Good morning, buddies. We are also made of horse urine.
1: That's right. Right, Holly?
3: We're all made of horse urine.
2: Urine.
1: I love the way she says that.
2: It really is unique. Can we do that one more time, please?
1: Absolutely.
2: Thank you.
0: Hi, I'm Bea Arthur with a message for women who take Premarin. Don't. It's made of horse urine.
3: Urine.
0: I'm not kidding.
3: Oh, she's not kidding.
1: Oh, no. Colleen, she's not kidding. One more time. Listen to this.
0: Hi, I'm Bea Arthur with a message for women who take Premarin. Don't. It's made of horse urine. I'm not kidding.
2: It's so forceful.
1: Oh. Don't. I'm not kidding. I interviewed her once in person.
2: Did you really?
1: Yeah, right before she passed, she did a one woman.
2: Well, thank God it wasn't after she
3: passed. Oh, boy. Jason interviews B. Arthur and Mr. Mummy
2: with a Ouija board.
1: It was the stupidest thing I think I've said in a long time.
2: I interviewed her
1: before she passed.
2: Thank you.
1: Right, Jason? Yeah. Yeah.
4: Go to sleep, sweetheart. Pray for brains.
1: Thank you, B. Yeah. No, she was at. She was at the Guthrie. She was doing a one-woman show before she died.
2: No kidding.
1: Okay. Yeah.
2: Again.
1: Thank you.
2: You know what they call the one-woman show after you die? A funeral.
3: Oh, my gosh. That's what I'm going to call it now.
2: Please, Howard's.
3: Please come to my one-woman show.
2: One night only.
1: It's 2 days, the showing and then the main.
3: No, I'm sorry. One night only.
2: One night only.
1: Oh. You know what they call a one woman show happy night? Funeral.
2: It's true.
4: Buzz off.
1: Oh.
2: I'm not kidding.
1: But she was delight. I remember her just being sassy and delightful. And I, because I was scared to death. I was like 27. And they had sent me over there to do the interview. I was working for Robin Robinson, the anchor for the Buzz, this entertainment segment. And Robin was unavailable to go. So they sent me. And I went over there and I was petrified because I had heard rumors that she was tough. So I went in there and she completely disarmed me right away. And when the PR person from the Guthrie wrapped her, oof, she did not enjoy that. She was in the middle of a answer. This sticks with me. She was in the middle. I had asked her a question. She was in the middle of an answer. And then the Guthrie woman had gave like the finger waving,
2: sign.
1: The rap sign. And B. Arthur looked at her and she goes, "Do not do that. Do not do that."
2: Oh, my gosh.
1: She said it just like that. "Do not do that. Do not do that. I am in the middle." She spaced everything out. I had that interview somewhere. I'm in the middle of an answer to Jason's question. Do not do that. And then she continued. I thought, wow. Oh, my God.
2: You know what I love about that is that you were afraid.
1: Yeah.
2: But you were the one that she brought the kindness mm-hmm. to.
1: Yeah.
2: Right. And then anybody else who was getting in her way of telling her story mm-hmm. or trying to tell you what was made of horse urine.
1: Right. Premarin.
2: Don't.
1: Don't. It's made of horse urine.
3: Urine. Be a little more Brooklyn in your accent,
1: urine.
3: Jason.
1: Urine. I'm sorry about that. You're right, Holly. I apologize. You know, some people at the beginning of their day, they look at the newspaper, if you still get a newspaper, or you maybe, like my in-laws, they do Wordle every morning.
2: Mm-hmm.
1: That's their morning routine. Like right now, if my mother-in-law is awake, she's in a robe at the lake house with the fire on, playing her word games, including Wordle.
2: Does she share that? Do they have a group where they share them?
1: If her husband, if my father-in-law and my mother-in-law are in separate houses, like if he's at the house and she's at the lake house, they will text each other how many words, how many tries they got Wordle in. Yep. And then Colin gets into that too.
2: Yes.
1: But maybe that's your routine. And maybe part of your morning routine after your curfew and your Premarin is you look for, I'm sorry, Colin.
2: Don't.
1: Is you look at your Zodiac. Mm-hmm. Now, let me say, I don't know if people do that. We used to do that in the 70s and 80s.
2: We used to always do that.
1: Colleen, though, has a new spin on this, right, Colleen?
2: I do. This is so dumb. I had to bring it to the table. No pun intended.
1: Yeah.
2: I have your Taco Bell menu item based on your Zodiac sign.
1: Oh, my God. I love this. Would you like some astrology
2: Thank
1: music?
2: You. Yes.
1: Colleen or whatever the hell your name is.
2: So my name is Colleen. let's start with Jason. Jason, you are a Leo. Correct. Okay. That is apparently the universal sound of a Leo. Lion. Thank you.
1: Yeah. I am a Leo.
2: Okay. Well, Jason, I know you've been dying to know what your Taco Bell menu item is based on your Zodiac.
1: I love this so very much. Yes.
2: You, Jason.
1: Yeah.
2: Are a Chalupa Supreme.
1: I've been called worse.
2: Yeah. The Chalupa Supreme is telling you how good it is in name alone, which is very much carrying Leo energy. You are known for taking center stage. Sometimes it looks like they are vying for attention, but really they just have a natural charisma and sparkle that's impossible to dull.
1: Mm.
2: The Chalupa Supreme shares that with its crispy, crunchy shell that's made with a flatbread instead of the traditional tortilla. It makes you turn your head and take a closer look. Jason, you, my Leo friend, are a Chalupa Supreme.
1: I'm so proud. I can't wait to hear what Holly is.
2: Well, I'm glad you asked.
1: Thank you.
2: Because our wonderful friend, Holly, you are She's a wonderful. Sagittarius, am I correct?
3: Yes.
2: Holly is a Sagittarius, and the Sagittarius is a spicy potato soft taco.
3: What? What?
5: That's nasty.
2: Sagittarius is just...
3: Why?
2: Well, different. It's like the rudest line ever. And so is Taco Bell's potato soft taco. Think about it. The potato soft taco contains no meat, and it's probably not what you imagine when you first think of a taco, but it's one of the most beloved menu items at Taco Bell because it doesn't follow the same old fast food taco script, just like a Sagittarius. You're not trying to put up any fronts, Holly. You don't always show up in the most conventional expected ways, but everybody loves you, and you effortlessly command attention in a room. Just like the spicy potato soft taco.
3: Who has ever ordered that?
2: Apparently, it's one of their more popular menu items.
3: And, Jason?
1: It tastes like Premarin.
2: Or Sioran.
1: No, I don't enjoy it. I thought I would like it, but I don't enjoy it.
3: Don't. Well, what about you, Colleen? You're a Gemini.
2: I am a Gemini. And I have to scroll to Gemini. Hold, please. The Gemini is the Doritos Cheesy Gordita Crunch.
1: Oh, you are fancy, Colleen.
2: This is real, you guys. The symbol for Gemini is the pair of twins. We are known for our duality. It offers a unique perspective that can sometimes be unexpected, but is nearly always entertaining. And what's a Taco Bell menu item that displays those same qualities? The Doritos Cheesy Dorito Gordita Crunch, of course, because it has two shells instead of one.
3: What?
2: On the inside, you have a hard Doritos-flavored taco shell that delivers just the right amount of crunch. This is Gemini's spontaneous side that carries just a touch of fieriness. Layered on the outside, you have a soft taco shell, which is the reflection of the warm and welcoming persona that Gemini seems to embody out in the social world.
1: Oh, my God.
2: Just like Okay, this is the best line. Who wrote this? Somebody give this person a raise. Communication helps Gemini express both of these sides of themselves, just like the cheese glues those two shells together. Oh, my gosh. Seriously? Hold, please. I got to find the name of this person. Because they're shoveling dung. Samantha Maxwell.
6: Where talk is fun.
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Thank you very much. I'm Jace with Colleen and Holly, and it is time to help someone fix their life.

0: We'll see about that. And not just us, you're going to get your chance to help out one of our friends who have emailed us or dropped us a pigeon, a homing pigeon, or a text, or whatever. It's Fix My Life. Holly, who do we have today?
1: We're joined by Michelle today.
0: Hi, Michelle. Welcome to Fix My Life. How you doing?
2: Hi, good. Thanks. How are you guys?
0: Doing well, thank you.
3: We're good.
2: Mm-hmm.
3: We're going to do our best to help you here, Michelle.
0: How can we help you?
2: So I want to just cut to the chase. I think I need to leave my family's group chat.
3: Ooh. Ooh. Okay.
2: I know.
0: Okay.
3: Okay.
0: I know.
3: I'm feeling it. Okay.
4: Is it like my group chat? Where we're getting all these pictures of rando things sometimes, which I love, by the way. I love my family.
3: Okay. Okay, girl. Take us through the whole thing.
2: I'm sure, you know, you've all found yourself in group chat situations. They get to be super overwhelming. But for me, it's my family. I have three sisters. We all have spouses and our parents are still alive, you know, thank God. So they're in the chat too. And we among us have some older teens as well who have now been added to the family chat. So there are like 15 of us all together. Oof. And this chat is super busy, very active.
3: Yeah. I'm like, you said 15?
4: Yeah.
2: Yeah.
4: 15?
3: I'm overwhelmed.
4: I don't even know 15 people.
2: Right. It's a lot. It's a lot. When we started, it was great because we were able to have one place to keep track of things like family, birthday plans, holiday plans, whatever. And then my mom had some medical tests that we, you know, needed to stay on top of. So it was handy for keeping us all on top of that. But it's devolved into a substitute for conversations or get-togethers. And it's truly an all-day extravaganza.
3: Okay. I mean, like, okay, so you said it's like an all-day extravaganza. Like, what are they talking about? Like, what's going on in there? What's going on in the chat?
2: It's honestly mostly memes and GIFs and jokes at this point. Everyone in the chat thinks they're a comedian. The other day, my dad told some weird story with no point about going to the grocery store, and everyone replied with some kind of GIF. And I it's funny. It can be funny, but I was in the middle of a meeting, and my phone and my Apple Watch were buzzing and lighting up constantly. I don't get it. They all have jobs too, you know, except for my parents who are retired. How do they have all this time to stay engaged in the family chat? And I'm just over it. It's just honestly too much.
0: And I can imagine that part of the problem is you don't want to seem rude. You're just trying to figure out a way to get out of this without upsetting them. Because I have left group chats and it does signal to them. It sends a little message that says, Jason has left the chat, which I personally think is hysterical.
3: Jason has left the building.
0: Yeah, it really does. Right. When you leave a group chat on Apple, it will alert everyone. Holly Roberts has left the conversation.
3: Yeah.
0: I'm imagining you just want to avoid drama.
2: Right. Yeah. I mean, I want out of the chat, or I only want to know what's important, you know, talk to me when there's something I need to know. But this, I don't want to cause any drama or hurt feelings, but this all day long, you know, like buzz, I am losing my mind. And I can't just mute it, honestly, because I have them all listed as important contacts. I want them to ring through if there's an emergency. So I don't think that's a better option either. I want to just casually leave. But, you know, like you said, I know my sisters are going to lose their minds and think I'm being, you know, difficult. And I'm not trying to be, but it is actually causing me stress throughout the day.
3: Okay. Mm. We're here for you.
0: We're here for you.
3: How can we best help you? Like, what do you need from us?
2: I guess I just need some creative problem solving, because the way I see it, I either need to continue quietly unraveling or just leave and suffer the consequences.
3: Okay. Deep breath. This is like actually highly relatable, because I think we've all, like you said,
0: yes.
3: Michelle, we've all been in group chats where we've been like, okay, this is getting to be too much. And Jason, to your point, you don't want to just leave because it tells everybody this person's had enough of you.
4: Michelle says goodbye.
3: Right. Yeah, exactly.
0: No, and this has happened when our boss, Michelle, when our boss needs to, all of the hosts of the show, when she needs all of us to do something, she'll put us all on a group text. I cannot get off of that soon enough. I'm like, you know, fill out your time cards. And then I'm like, oh my God, leave the chat. And I scroll to the bottom. I look for the button that says leave the chat and I get out of there. But
3: we've noticed, Jason.
0: But you want to try to, my advice, this is what I would do. I think you just, explain to them, hey guys, I'm going to mute this only because,
3: it's not easy, is it, Jace?
0: No, I'm trying to think of a polite way to do it. Hey friends, hey fam, I'm going to leave this chat because it is, I'm unable to devote the time to it that I need to because of my schedule. I don't know. That's right. Not, as I said it, that doesn't sound good either. You could piss people off with that.
3: I'm working on something.
0: Okay.
3: Because again, you said, Michelle, I listened very closely. You said you have them because you want to know if there's something you need to know. So you have them all as emergency contacts. You want to stay in the chat, I'm hearing, for important information. But the gifts and the memes and all that junk is just more than you want. What if, as an option, you set up a separate family chat and you said to the group, hey, guys, let's have one, and you can name them, right? Because that's the beautiful thing about the chats. You can name them. Mm. Let's have one for the important news chat and then another one that you can opt into or out of. That will be the family gifts and memes.
0: I love that. Oh, I love that.
3: Okay. Just an idea. You know, listen, we're working it out. This is the beautiful thing about Fix My Life is we're gonna work this out with the help of a lot of people. Holly, do you have any immediate thoughts?
4: Colleen, that was my idea. Propose separate chats.
0: Mm.
4: Stay in both of those chats. Mute the meme chat so you don't get any notifications for that. So you can dip in and out of the goofy family chat as much or as little as you want. And it's still going to be active, but it's, you know, it's on silent mode. Whereas the ones which you have legitimate news for, you can have that and then just be like, guys, don't put the gifts in this one, okay? This is just business only.
3: This is business only.
4: Because it sounds like you have a really fun family and, you know, maybe the way that they communicate might leak to the serious one. Like,
2: right.
4: So I am with Colleen. Let's separate it out and just be honest. It's like, I love you guys. You're hilarious. But I'm also busy.
0: Yeah. Okay, so there's two good suggestions. Either I just said, basically just say, hey, this doesn't work for me. I'm going to leave. Holly and Colleen said, suggest a separate text chain that's more fun and frivolous. Now it's up to you. What do you think Michelle should do? 651-641-1071. Call the Fix My Life hotline right now. 651-641-1071. What should Michelle do to fix her life? We'll hear from you on the other side of this.
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0: Welcome back. It's Jason Matheson Show, starring Colleen Lindstrom, starring Holly Roberts, and starring Michelle. It's Fix My Life. Michelle has a problem. She has an unwieldy family group text that she cannot get out of. It is like an octopus. It is just out of control. Lots of tentacles. How does she get out of this group text without upsetting some family? 651-641-1071 is the Fix My Life hotline. We're going to hear from Michelle in a little bit. She's listening in. Holly, who's first to help out Michelle?
1: We are going to start with Amy.
0: Hi, Amy. Welcome to Fix My Life. What should Michelle do?
2: Good morning, you guys. Love you.
0: Love you.
2: Thank you. I think she should go ahead and mute the old text or the old text messages and then talk to her sisters and her mom and dad and start just a separate text with just them and just leave that for the important information, because that way you're not having all the kids interacting and throwing in all the gifts.
3: Yes. Yeah, I like that. I like what you're saying, that, you know, the smaller, like the, if you can make it even smaller and be with just the blood relatives.
0: Yes.
2: Right.
3: For just the big family, stuff.
2: It's just mainly for the sisters and the family important stuff, not the jokes.
0: Yep. That's a good suggestion. Recalibrate that text chain. Thank you, Amy.
3: Thanks, Amy.
0: Again, say it every time on Fix My Life. Our listeners are very smart, Clint.
3: They are.
0: Very smart. Holly, who do we have next, friend?
1: Let's go to Leslie.
0: Hi, Leslie. Welcome to Fix My Life. What should Michelle do?
4: Well, there is a way to mute the text. So all you have to do is go in. Actually, my daughter did it for me. I was on a text chain with people that were on vacation. And so I would get texts or the vibrate at 2 a.m.
0: Oh.
4: And it kept my daughter. Yeah, it was not good. So my daughter's like, was mad. We were sharing a hotel room. She's like, it kept me up all night long because it would just vibrate. And she went in and muted the text. This is where I don't know how to do it, but there is a way that you can just check everything afterwards at the end of the day, at lunch or some other time. But there is a way to mute just that text chain.
3: Yes.
0: Okay, Leslie, that is such good advice, because there is, you are absolutely right. On the iPhone, if you swipe, hold on a minute. Let me work this out. Thank you, Leslie.
3: While you're doing it, I do want to say, because I heard Michelle say this, that she has all of the people that are in the chat marked as emergency contacts, and those will ring through if you mute them.
0: Oh.
5: So she's going to have to go through, and if she wants to do the mute thing, she's going to have to individually.
3: Yeah, so she's going to have to choose. Does she want them as emergency priority? I don't even know what they call it, but there is a way that you can select the people.
0: Yes.
3: To ring through. So she has to choose. Does she want to be able to mute them, or does she want to be able to hear from them?
0: Ugh. Yeah, because, for instance, you know, if they don't have them listed as emergency content, and I'm an Apple guy. If you go to the line, like I have B. Arthur, I really do have her muted, which means if you go to her line and you swipe left, there will be a trash can and a bell with a line through it. If you hit the bell with a line through it, you will not receive alerts when a text message comes in. So when B. Arthur texts me, I don't get a notification. I only look if I see a dot.
3: That is so funny.
0: True story. I have her muted. And then I have the entire management structure here at Fox muted. So, yeah. Mm-hmm. Who do we have next?
3: Just telling truths.
0: Just telling truths. But yeah, and that way you don't get bing, you don't get vibrated. No, I have several people on no hide alerts.
3: Mm.
0: Yep. 651-641-1071. We're going to hear from Michelle. A few more. Holly, who's next?
1: Let's go to Jamin.
0: Hi, Jamin. Welcome to the show. What should Michelle do?
6: I think that the idea of having a separate chat makes all the sense in the world, but I would also, things get lost in text, so I would talk to her family members, call her sisters up, tell them why this is going on, ask them about doing this separately, and then do it. But there's so much inflection. action and everything else in a conversation versus a text message saying, we're going to create this new test.
3: Yeah.
6: Everybody goes, why? Why are we doing this? And she can explain to her sister, she can then back her up.
0: Yeah, you can hear the inflection, so it doesn't... You're absolutely right,
3: Jay. That's solid advice.
0: I leave a lot of voice notes because I want people to hear inflection because it matters sometimes. So that's a great advice. Thank you. Let's give Grace the final word before we talk to Michelle and see what she's going to do. Grace, you get the last word. What should Michelle do?
7: Hi. I think the other group has a great idea, but if she has an iPhone, there's something called Focus where she can turn that on when she has meetings or maybe with the kids or whatever. And then, like, at night, if you want to look through the group chat, turn that off.
3: Yes.
0: You are right. Yes,
3: it is. I do love that focus feature.
0: Yeah, there's like a do not disturb, a personal setting. You are right. Mm-hmm. Again, Grace, that's fantastic advice. Thank you. Okay, we've heard from us. We've heard from you. Thank you, everyone, for calling. Let's go back to Michelle. Michelle has been listening to all the great advice from all of you. Michelle, welcome back to the show. What do you think you're going to do?
8: Yeah, thank you. These were all such great suggestions. I actually think I'm going to take a multi-pronged approach here.
3: This is good.
8: I never use Do Not Disturb or the Focus feature. So that's a good idea. I may set it so that when I'm at work, it just automatically goes on Do Not Disturb. So then if they really need to notify me because it's an emergency, they can. But other than that, nothing's getting through. I think I will also mute it and I'm going to let them know, like, sorry guys, you guys talk way too much. I'm going to mute this. But they're going to know that they can still reach me in an emergency. And then we have Do Not Disturb. And then I am definitely going to create a separate group chat, just my parents, me, my sisters. And I'm like, I'm just going to have to let them know, no jokes. Like, let's just keep this on a need to know basis, but no husbands, no kids.
3: Yeah. You can just call it all business.
0: All business.
8: Right. Exactly. Yeah. Yeah.
0: I love it.
8: I also thought about, oh, I'm sorry.
0: No, go ahead, Michelle.
8: I was just going to say, I also thought about maybe right now I have all my sisters, my husband, and my parents are all emergency contacts. Maybe I take them off and it's just my husband. So they're not constantly able to, you know, access my my phone.
3: Yeah.
8: Maybe that's too many emergency contacts as it is.
0: I love that idea.
3: I think that you sound like you've got your life all fixed now. I hope that feels good.
8: It does. This really helped. I feel like I got so many different ideas.
0: Well, thank you. Thank you for reaching out, first of all. I know we always like to acknowledge it's probably not what you typically do on a Thursday, calling into a radio show. So thank you for sharing your story and doing this with us.
8: Yeah, thank you guys for helping.
0: Thank you. There's Michelle,
3: good
0: everyone.
3: Good luck, Michelle.
0: If there's something wrong with your life, email us. Go to mytalk1071.com, click on our show page, drop us an email, put in the subject line, Fix My Life. And if you're available on Thursdays, we do this every Thursday in our second hour. Just email us and let us know what your problem is. Thank you very much.
3: What's your
0: Michelle
3: problem?
0: Did. Yeah, what's your problem? I really do have B. Arthur muted, though.
3: It's
0: the joy of my life. I'm really not kidding. I'm trying. Who else do I have? Like, I don't get alerts when they text me. Hanson. Because Hanson texts. Oh, Stephanie Hanson will text like at 1 o'clock in the morning. I'm like, girl.
3: Yeah.
0: My schedule.
3: The thing that actually changed my life was when the iPhone came out with that focus feature.
0: Yeah, the focus thing is good.
3: And sleep mode is the same way. And I just, oh man, it stops it from lighting up. Even the lighting up in the middle of the night.
0: Mm-hmm.
3: When something comes through the buzz, I think I have it in a way that you can't hear the buzz. But even when it lights up, that'll wake you up. I don't need that in my life.
0: No, we don't need that. We need sleep.
3: Mm-hmm.
0: We need hydrate so we don't dehydrate.
3: Exactly.
0: And sleep so we don't peep.
3: There you go.
0: I don't even know what that means. When we come back, everyone, Screen Queens, what are we watching? What should you be watching? including the latest on the CBS drama. Oh, my goodness. Scott Strikes Back next.
9: If life is a game to be won, then every
10: May
9: child 15, deserves
10: 9
9: to play
10: a.m. Two women quietly waiting at the doctor's office. Woman one says, cold day, huh? Woman two, what's that? Woman one, kinda cold today. Woman two, yeah, wasn't expecting that. Woman one, what is it, 47 degrees? Woman two, no, more like 45. Woman one, yeah, makes sense. At least it's not raining. Woman two, that would be sad. Woman one, so sad. Woman two, the weather. Woman one, crazy. 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
23: ABC News, I'm Dave Packer. President Trump says that the soon-to-be acting director of national intelligence, Bill Pulte, should cut the headcount at the Office of the Department of National Intelligence. President Trump on Air Force One.
24: I wouldn't mind. I've heard that's way too high for way too long. Yeah, I wouldn't mind. If he cut, I wouldn't mind that.
23: The Senate early Friday approving a $70 billion immigration enforcement package. That bill passed without an amendment to address the president's anti-weaponization fund, but later Friday, a Department of Justice attorney put in writing plans not to move forward with the fund. U.S. Central Command forces helped shoot down incoming Iranian missiles and drones shot at Iran, shot at Kuwait and Bahrain. This after Friday night, CENTCOM reporting it struck several Iranian drones threatening ships in the Strait of Hormuz. The Knicks heading to New York, two wins away from an NBA championship, beating the San Antonio Spurs Friday night, a nail-biter, 105-104 in Game 2. This is ABC News.
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5: Hello, welcome to the Donna and Steve Show. I'm the Donna, he's the Steve.
6: Good morning, everyone.
5: Good morning.
6: Whoa, Donna's feeling hot, ready to go.
5: Our buddy Brad.
6: Yeah.
5: Gave me an espresso. So I'm ready.
6: Oh, nice.
5: We have a little Nespresso machine in our prep room, and Bradley buys pods, and this one is maple pecan.
6: How do you feel about it? I'm
5: not a big flavored coffee person. This one's pretty good.
6: Are you just saying that to be kind?
5: Yep.
6: All right. So, yeah, I don't know. I don't know what it is. Flavored coffee I used to be really into. Now, flavored creamer I can still get down with. It seems to flavor things a different way than just the flavored coffee as it is.
5: Right.
6: But did you also have coffee at home?
5: I did.
6: Okay, so we got you revved up. I actually have one more cup of coffee that I didn't finish from the pot that I made. You know what I opted to do was get everything done, and I looked down at my clock, and I thought, you know what? I could do like a 20-minute walk with the dog.
5: What?
6: And I did a morning, Donna, I'm like you.
5: What are you doing?
6: I did a morning walk with the dog, and I got to tell you, on a day like today, it was a smidge hot because I was walking at a pretty brisk pace in a long sleeve shirt. But
5: okay,
6: really nice. This summer, I'm really, really going to try to do as many morning walks as I can.
5: You know what I think it's good for? Not just for your physical health. It really does set the tone a really fresh air. Oh, you know, your mind is taking in all this nature. There's mm-hmm. birds singing, beautiful flowers and leaves. It just really, helps with my mental health.
6: I agree. I think it's one of the best things that you could probably do for your overall health, because certainly it has physical health benefits. But also what it does with your mental health, I think, is really, really something, particularly if you are, there's like a moving meditation to it, right?
5: Yes.
6: It's so funny how your brain shifts into a different place. Like, I could sit in this room for the next 20 minutes silently, or I could walk outside for 20 minutes, and my brain is in a very different space.
5: Yeah. It just gets rid of all the noise.
6: So this morning, I listened to, I have this app that someone, I Instagram, you know I'm influenceable,
5: yeah,
6: Donna.
5: I think we all
6: and,
5: are.
6: It's called Dwell, and it's kind of like a daily Bible app kind of a thing. Yeah, where it's, but here's what I really like about it. It starts with it's the same background music every time.
5: Okay.
6: And it's really like ambient sort of music.
5: Okay.
6: Starts with like a quick little prayer, gives like a little thought for the day, maybe a Bible verse. Then it goes into this ambient music again, a little meditative prayer time at the end. Real quick, you're in and out in like 7 minutes.
5: Okay.
6: And then after that, I shift it over to my instrumental movie score kind of playlist.
5: Nice.
6: Listening to a guy named Tony Anderson, who's a great composer and just makes a lot of music that I like. And then just walking and looking around at the flowers that people have planted and the new homes that are under construction.
5: Yeah.
6: And there was
5: a
6: stream and looked at this giant oak tree. And it was just like, this is nice.
5: It's very nice. It's a very nice way to start the day.
6: You know what we ought to do one time? What? Do a morning walk together.
5: I would love it. Or a bike ride. I took a bike ride the other day.
6: Did
5: that
6: you?
5: Was so fun.
6: With your helmet?
5: I did wear a helmet.
6: Thank you.
5: And I did not realize how many hills were in my neighborhood, but there are a lot. But I persevered.
6: You did it.
5: I did it. I never got off the bike.
6: Good. Yeah, you never had to get off and push
5: and
6: it up the hill.
5: It. Nope. Nope.
6: That's great.
5: So that was also a really nice 45 minutes, you know, around the trails, around the lake. It was just really nice. There's
6: bike
5: some
6: rides are nice, man.
5: Really pretty houses in my neighborhood.
6: And I love looking at houses.
5: Oh, my God.
6: Outside.
5: And they're enormous. And I'm like, what do these people do for a living?
6: Who did what?
5: And it's literally like a couple blocks from my house. Like, once you cross onto my side, it's like, okay.
6: I thought you were in prestigious West Bloomington.
5: Well, it was prestigious until about 1980.
6: Oh, well.
5: And then
6: I thought you were going to say till you moved in.
5: And then that section became the older section. And now there's like these freaking mansions.
6: Wow.
5: I'm like, who lives here?
6: That's so fun to look at, though. Thank you, Donna.
5: Thank you. How was your grad party?
6: We hosted my nephew's grad party on Saturday, and it was like 10 out of 10.
5: All right.
6: Fantastic.
5: Great.
6: It was a dual party. So my nephew, Trey, and then his buddy, Tanner, they were doing it together.
5: Oh.
6: And
5: well, that was nice of you to host.
6: Yeah. Well, we were really happy to do it. You know, it's funny that you said that just now, because there were so many people, guests, who came in and were saying thank you to Lou and I for hosting. And I thought, I mean, it would make sense, like, and they did too many times. My sister and then Tanner's parents thanked us too many times for hosting. It would make sense for them, but people who were attending
5: are like,
6: kept
5: that was saying, so nice
6: thank
5: of you
6: to us. I was like, oh, okay, that's really nice. We were like, should we maybe be saying thank you to more people when we go to these grad parties? But it was 10 out of 10. There were so many people here. There were, it was constant activity. It was from 1 o'clock to 4 o'clock on Saturday. It was from the time 1 o'clock hit and that door opened, there were certainly well over 200 people who came through. It was just a constant hub of activity. And you know what was really cool? We had a tent set up in the backyard, and so many people hung out for a long time. Like, the party never hit a lull, ever. And it actually, there were some kids who showed up at about 4, which is when it ended, because, you know, they're all hitting up other grad parties. I talked to multiple people that day who said, this is number 8 of 8. Today.
5: Wow. Yeah, they're bouncing around from place to place, sure.
6: And some of these parties start in the morning now. These people are doing morning and brunch grad parties, and then that spills into the afternoon. But I tell you what, a big contingent of kids stayed probably until, I don't know, 6 o'clock. We were playing our neighbors. We have lovely neighbors next door. And they opened their backyard to us and had a volleyball net up for us. They also brought a speaker out to bring music. Nice. There were hacky sack circles. I was playing volleyball. I was playing hacky sack. And then we offered my nephew and his buddy to keep a group of friends over if they wanted to do like a little after party. He asked, like, hey, could we watch a movie downstairs on the big TV? And so there was a big group of them. And all the guys went in and watched Star Wars. And all the girls just stayed outside and were doing gymnastics in the yard. My daughter is teaching them how to do aerials. It was like a really, it was a beautiful day. It was beautiful.
5: That's great.
6: It was great.
5: That's
6: you
5: awesome.
6: Did not attend.
5: I did not. And that was by design. Was Thank you. Yeah, no, I didn't want to get lost and not know anybody and you'd be busy and
6: That is, you know, we were talking about it afterward. And any parents out there who you've done the grad party thing recently or maybe you have one upcoming this weekend, I haven't really experienced something like that since my wedding, meaning Janie and Dave and Tanner's parents, they were all hosting, of course, but then Lou and I just, you know, like you do at your own wedding, you bop from table to table, you see somebody, you just feel like you just want to help talk to people. It reminded me of that wedding feeling where, yes, you go around and hello, and then you're talking with them for 10 minutes, bounce over to somebody else for 8 minutes, somebody else for 15 minutes.
5: Yeah.
6: It was cool.
5: I get it. That's great. You know what would have made your party better, probably?
6: What's that?
5: A pool.
6: Hey, Donna. So that's like, that would, you know, that would be like me saying, you know what would have made your house better?

0: me how you broke it off with them.
1: Brittany and Kendall.
2: Morgan was on season 6 of The Voice, which is never talked about.
3: Do you want to know why it's not talked about? Because when you told me about it, yes. I did a quick Google search.
2: Yes.
3: And I'll just say Morgan Wallen on season 6 of The Voice. Nerd!
2: Not good.
3: It's not a good look.
2: It's not good.
3: That is not going to help him sell albums.
2: He's up against Kat Perkins.
3: I know. You beat Morgan Wallen and knocked him off the show.
2: I beat Morgan Wallen. Even back in the day, he was 19 years old.
3: Yeah.
2: On The Voice. I did buy him his first beer. Please don't come after me. I know he was not legal.
3: Well, trust me, he's got far bigger legal issues since then, so you don't have to worry about that.
1: 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The next generation of talk radio, where talk is fun. My Talk 107.1. 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

0: working early.
1: Not as early as the morning show.
0: We're a DJ. Ah, you're not a DJ.
1: Wow, Donna.
0: You're an announcer.
1: What?
0: Maybe not an announcer.
1: What am I?
0: You're a radio personality.
1: Contributor. Even worse. Hey, Donna! Come on, man.
0: Anyway, hi, everyone.
1: Hello.
0: Thank you for listening.
1: Watch me contribute now with relationship news out of Hollywood brought to you by me. This never happens. I'm doing this to appease you.
0: Thank you.
1: And our boss. Taylor Swift and Travis Kelce, their once close A-list pals, snubbed from the upcoming wedding. This according to Page Six.
0: Which ones?
1: Miles Teller and his wife, Keely Sperry. Or Kaylee. It depends. You must know and try to figure out how it's spelled. Do you know how it's pronounced?
0: How do you spell it?
1: K-E-L-E-I-G-H.
0: Would that be Kelly?
1: Kelly? Just complicated spelling of Kelly? Miles Teller and his wife,
0: Kelly,
1: Miss Sperry, are apparently not invited to Taylor Swift and Travis Kelce's upcoming wedding. Page Six has exclusively learned this, Donna. Now, here's the sitch, though. Like, an exact reason for the possible snub not provided. However, this comes 7 months after there were some rumors that had begun swirling that there was a little strain with that foursome friendship. Taylor Swift, Teller, and Sperry's last public sighting together was way back February 2024. They were up in the suite at the Super Bowl with Taylor Swift. There was a very popular, famous photo that was taken of them all up in the suite together. This was when the Kansas City Chiefs beat the San Francisco 49ers. Now, Sperry still follows Taylor Swift, who, by the way, doesn't follow anybody, so nothing to be made there, on Instagram. But she has stopped regularly liking her posts, which means...
0: Who is monitoring this?
1: Page Six has a person. It means that Page Six has a person on the payroll who monitors like frequency. The only two uploads that the actress has shown love to since April 2024 are Taylor Swift and Travis Kelce's engagement news, which happened in August of 25, and her announcement that she bought back her master recordings. That was in May of 2025. And I guess that back in November of that year, Miles Teller, apparently also, like I said, not invited if you're just tuning in to Taylor Swift and Travis Kelce's wedding.
0: Friends with Travis Kelce.
1: He gave a cryptic response when he was asked whether he and Sperry, who notably starred in Taylor Swift's 2021 music video for her song, I Bet You Think About Me, Taylor's version, would be attending their pal's wedding. He said, you know, I don't know. That is going to be, I imagine, one impressive wedding. That was what he told Parade magazine.
0: So now he's eluding,
1: kind of dodged,
0: evading the question.
1: But he said, but yeah, just very happy for them. I've known Trav for a while, too, and I think they're having a blast. That's the point. He also, that following week, Miles Teller went on to New Heights, the Kelce Brothers podcast.
0: Yes.
1: But they didn't, like, go deep into that. He was there to promote something.
0: Yeah, but they wouldn't have him on if there was a falling out.
1: Dudes are different, and it might be like, okay, yeah, you can still honor that commitment, but I don't know if they're on the list. Or maybe further down the line, they decided, yeah, we're not going to have them. But Miles Teller and his wife, Kelly Sperry. Is it really Kelly? That's crazy. That is a crazy spelling of that.
0: I think it's Irish.
1: I'm Irish, so may I have the floor?
0: You're barely Irish.
1: What do you mean?
0: You're American.
1: Donna?
0: What?
1: Wow. Hi. If you're just tuning in, that's Donna Valentine erasing my family history. You're canceled. You are absolutely canceled right now.
0: Thank you.
1: What? It's a weird way to spell Kelly. Anyway, you're not going to be there.
0: It's fine.
1: Neither are we.
0: Anyway, no, we're not. But you know what? You can't invite the whole world.
1: But could you make room for Miles Teller and Kelly Sperry? More Hollywood relationship news.
0: What?
1: I guess Hailey Bieber and Justin Bieber kind of sort of brought Jacob Elordi and Kendall Jenner together. They were first spotted together at Justin Bieber's after party after Coachella. He did those back-to-back weekends at Coachella.
0: Okay, yeah.
1: And so, you know, they're saying, hey, you know, Justin and Hailey Bieber kind of played Cupid for Jacob Elordi and Kendall Jenner. Blah, blah, blah. They were spotted, and then they've been trying to really avoid photographers and lay super low. But I am just here to say this. Are we seeing the hottest, like physically most attractive Hollywood couple right now in Jacob Elordi and Kendall Jenner?
0: They're a very good looking couple.
1: They have got to be on the Mount Rushmore of hot Hollywood couples.
0: Yeah.
1: I mean,
0: they're both tall. They're both, you know,
1: they're both
0: dark.
1: Just very pretty people.
0: Yeah, they are.
1: I mean, I'm not here to rank the hotness of the Kardashian crew.
0: I mean, Bieber's pretty hot too, and so is his wife.
1: Okay, you want to throw them up there? We'll get them on the Mount Rushmore.
0: Let's throw about 20 of them up there.
1: 20?
0: I mean, there's too many.
1: Well, listen, I mean, you could, I know this is a little passe these days, but Blake Lively and Ryan Reynolds.
0: Sure.
1: They're a hot couple. But look at Jacob Elordi and Kendall Jenner. The two of these creatures are pretty, pretty.
0: They're pretty, pretty.
1: They're pretty, pretty people.
0: They're pretty, pretty, pretty, pretty, pretty, pretty people.
1: There you go. So anyway, congratulations
0: to them.
1: First
0: of all.
1: What?
0: I'm proud of you.
1: Thank you! I don't get exactly what I should out of these articles that I read about Hollywood couples, but I get my own twist on it, which is like, dang, they're hot.
0: That's beautiful.
1: Good for them.
0: That makes me happy.
1: Second of all.
0: Yes?
1: I think you said first of all.
0: Oh, I did?
1: Yeah, so now give me a second thing.
0: How much did you hate that?
1: No, I'm growing. I'm learning to love what you love, like a good friend, you know?
0: Oh, thank you.
1: Get interested in what your friend is interested in.
0: I'm gardening now, yes.
1: Yes, okay. Hollywood relationships have long been a blind spot. I'll hear about a divorce and say, I can't believe they got married. It's such a whirlwind. You should try it.
2: Where talk is fun.
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0: All right, we're back.
1: Okay.
0: Yeah, it's the Donna and Steve show on My Talk 107.1, where talk is fun.
2: I'm going to talk.
0: I'm having a great time.
2: Okay. I'm having a nice day.
0: I'm having a good time, too.
2: I read that there's a chance Super El Nino could be coming. This was the first time I read this today, so I wanted to share it with you so that we could all bear the potential burden together. Does that sound okay?
0: Okay.
2: Every 2 to 7 years, trade winds that normally blow from east to west weaken or reverse course over the Pacific Ocean, which pushes warm waters usually headed toward Asia back to the Americas. No one is totally sure why this happens, just that when it does, it stirs up a bunch of weather and storm drama around the globe. That is a standard El Nino. Donna, say El Nino.
0: El Nino.
2: Which is Spanish for?
0: El Nino.
2: The Nino, as Chris Farley made famous on SNL. Well, now there is a potential super El Nino that could be happening. That's not technically a meteorological term, however.
0: Right, because doesn't it mean the child?
2: I just mean the super part.
0: Oh, okay.
2: Let's stay off El Nino. Okay.
0: All right. I just said it meant the baby or like the little boy.
2: The odds of a quote-unquote super El Nino occur when the water in a specific area of the Pacific rises above 2 degrees Celsius. And so the odds of this super El Nino happening just jumped from 25% to 37%, according to the National Weather Service, which would mean a possible record-setting year for global temperatures in 2027.
0: Okay.
2: Now, the bad news would be that could mean, I don't know, maybe like a really hot and muggy and unbearable kind of a summer next summer. But I chose to look at it with a glass half full approach, Donna.
0: Okay.
2: I looked it up, and that would also mean that we would likely have a warmer winter than normal. There were two big quasi-super El Nino situations that have happened in the past. One you might remember was back in 1997-1998, which I think was the year that Chris Farley did his El Nino sketch on Saturday Night Live. There was another one in 2015-2016, and a cold state like Minnesota saw their winter temperatures go up by over 5 degrees that winter. So maybe that means we could have a warmer winter next year. That's how I'm going to choose.
0: So you're excited about that.
2: I'm trying to find a way to be optimistic about it is what I'm saying.
0: What would be the reason to not be optimistic? That it will destroy things?
2: I'm sure there's a lot of science-y stuff that's out there that I wouldn't know about. I'm thinking of this just as a person who is in the weather all the time. There are other people who can view it more analytically and from a business standpoint and travel and all of that. I'm just thinking temperatures.
0: Okay.
2: And I think it would mean a hot summer, but I think we could also get a warmer than average winter.
0: Okay.
2: Keep your eye out for Super El Nino, which is Spanish for
0: the Nino.
2: Thank you, Donna.
0: You got it.
2: You're fun, man. You're just doing your dude stuff today. Everybody's been clapping for you in the halls. I went out in the hall during the break, and everybody was clapping. I said, "What's the clapping about?" And they said, "Donna." That's pretty cool, right?
0: Sure. Thank you.
2: Oh, yeah. I have a quick little life hack for you. If you feel like every morning you come out into the living room or the kitchen and you think, "Well, what the heck? Why is it so dirty? Why does everything feel so blah?" A little hack before you go to bed. It's called the no floor items rule. Okay. And it's really simple. Don't vacuum, don't mop, don't organize the whole house. At night, at some point before you go to bed, just get the shoes, the bags, toys, laundry, any random kid debris, well said, off the floor. And it will make the room look instantly calmer and makes tomorrow's cleaning easier. So if before you go to bed, if you want to wake up into a better feeling house, just get stuff up off the floor. And I would tell you, like, if there is the throw blanket that's now down on the floor, roll it up, fold it up, put it in the basket, whatever. Get it up off the floor. Throw pillows that are on the ground. Throw them back up on the sofa.
0: Okay.
2: And if you just pick things up off the ground, it's going to help you to feel a whole lot better about your home in the morning. Donna, your thoughts. I'll hang up and listen.
0: Yes, I think every little thing like that helps. Putting something away and just going, gosh, this is going to take me 15 seconds to put these three things away because they're all in the same area. Whatever. Try to work it out in your mind. And then you go to bed and you feel a little more clear-minded. Thank you.
2: Did I tell you recently about the every mess is a decision reel that I saw on Instagram?
0: No.
2: Did I tell you about this?
0: I don't think so.
2: You ever come across an Instagram reel and it actually stays with you and changes a little bit of how you live your life?
0: Yeah, for sure.
2: I came across one. I forget who it was by. I don't know who posted it. I'm sorry about that. It had side-by-side videos playing at the same time, and it said, every mess is a decision. Showed somebody coming into their home, into their entryway. On the left side of the screen, the person kicked their shoes off, just kick, threw the jacket on the bench, continued walking through.
0: Yeah.
2: Took them 4 seconds.
0: Mm-hmm.
2: On the right side of the screen playing at the same time, the person took their shoes off, put them on the shoe rack, hung their jacket up on the hook, took them 12 seconds. And it said, every mess is a decision. Then it showed you another one, side by side, if you don't do it. And then the 10, 15, 20 extra seconds of not making the mess. And I am not kidding you, since I saw that, I have been more cognizant about picking up little messes or not creating them in the first place.
0: Sure.
2: And I just thought it was great. And so that is the phrase, every mess is a decision. If you choose to walk by the plate that's still out on the table, that's a decision. You walk by it, cost you 3 seconds, actually put it away, it's probably 12 seconds.
0: I love it.
2: Your thoughts, I'll hang up and listen.
0: I agree with that. I try to practice that on my main level, but when it comes to like my bedroom, you know, I've got a computer on the floor, I've got a strip of a power strip with various things plugged into. It's just my bathroom is disgusting. It's just
2: jeez, this went downward spiral real fast.
0: But I do try to be hyper aware of that. Like in the winter,
2: I love a double negative.
0: I never don't. How about this?
2: Still double negative.
0: I always.
2: Okay.
0: Almost always.
2: All right.
0: Put my coat in the closet. As soon as I walk in, I open the closet door, take my coat off, put it on a hanger, and hang it up.
2: You know, and I'm pretty good about doing that with my shoes.
0: I'm bad with my shoes. I leave my shoes everywhere.
2: Okay.
0: What do you think that why you're good with your shoes?
2: Lou had a conversation with the family once, and she said, guys, could we just start putting our shoes away? Let me show you know when a mom does this, when the mom's like, hey, look, this is a shoe rack. Come into this room. Here is another shoe rack. At the other door, look behind the door. It's a shoe rack.
0: Oh.
2: Put your shoes there. And so I thought, I was already doing fairly well, but I thought I need to be an example for the kids here, and it's
0: going
2: to be tougher for me to give them crap if my shoes are also out.
0: Good for you.
2: And so my two most consistent chores, putting my shoes away and squeegeeing the sliding glass doors in the shower.
0: Nice work.
2: Thanks, Donna.
0: Can you say the word O-U-T again?
2: Out.
0: Again?
2: Out.
0: Okay.
2: Did I say out?
0: It was very peculiar.
2: Fiber maxing is all the rage now, Donna. I've got something new for you to try.
0: Okay, so is this having maximum fiber?
2: Yeah. Have you heard of protein maxing?
0: No, but I think I'm trying to do it.
2: Yeah, I think you are actually protein maxing right now, just trying to get a lot of one thing in you. Well, not the sexiest trend, but fiber maxing is one that is floating around. And this is where nutrition experts say that most Americans still don't get enough fiber in their diets. But a lot of people are moving toward beans, lentils, whole grains, fruit, veggies, prebiotic drinks, gut health products.
0: Yep.
2: All of these things that are linked to better digestion, heart health, blood sugar control, and feeling fuller longer. So as a result, some food companies are starting to really highlight fiber content the same way that they have highlighted protein in recent years. So if you happen to feel like you're seeing more fiber getting marketed toward you, that's because there's this natural swell of interest in fibermaxing as people pursue better gut health.
0: Beautiful. I love it.
2: You're fibermaxing right now.
0: Well,
2: you're protein maxing.
0: I did have a bar. I had a protein bar that has 30 grams of protein, which is a lot, which is why it tastes so bad. Mm-hmm. And now I'm doing my collagen. I'm on my second collagen drink.
2: Oh, I got the best protein thing. Let me see if I can find the wrapper.
0: Oh, okay. There's some really good shakes at Costco. Really good.
2: The best protein bar I've ever had is at Costco. I think it's called Fulfill.
0: Okay. Fulfill.
2: Have you tried it?
0: I have not, but I'm putting it on the list. Fulfill.
2: Hang on. Can I get this before Fulfill. The clock?
0: Let's see. You've got 12 seconds.
2: Yep. Fulfill. F-U-L-F-I-L. F-U-L-F-I-L. Donna, that is the protein bar. I think they're saying as we swear it's a protein bar.
0: Okay. Love it.
1: Morning, sunshine.
3: Hi, Allie. Is this woman the ass hat?
4: The woman who did not give up her seat is not the ass hat. You know, if the plane goes down, you're assigned to that seat. If they're looking for survivors, they need to know who's in that
3: Girl,
4: seat.
3: That's absolutely. You went there and that you went there. You went there. And yes, you're absolutely right.
5: I'm struggling with it, but that's okay, Allie. You're not responsible for my anxiety and my feelings. That's my responsibility.
0: Thanks for your
5: that's
0: call,
5: okay.
0: Allie.
3: Oh, God,
5: Thank
3: I
5: you.
3: Love Allie.
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0: myself. And if you think that I'm still holding on to something, you should go and love yourself. When you told me that you hated my friends, the only problem was with you and not them.
1: Don't forget, you can always call the show at 651-641-1071, but we might not answer. But we think that puts a little ownership in your side of the court.
2: Lots of emails coming in.
1: I know. You put them into a document. I flagged it. I flagged some. We got a lot to
2: I did
1: to.
2: That, too. And now I'm putting the new ones into the updated document.
1: All right. We'll only go by the document. Your document is king. You're the queen of this empire.
2: Stop saying stuff like that.
1: Sorry, buddy, but whatever you say goes, pal.
2: All right. Oh, it's 11 o'clock. All right, everybody.
1: Let's see here. We gotta move some stuff around here. If you're just tuning in, we are deciding today, once and for all, if the soup segment stays. Yesterday at the end of the show, Chef Brian didn't pick up when we wanted him to. I think we got irritated. And then we just decided, fine, either this is staying or this is going. I said we need 30 emails by the time we go on the air tomorrow morning, specifically about the soup. We only had 18. Donna then immediately said, fine, bye. It's done. She was on to the next thing, man. She's been around the block, guys. If you think she's super emotionally tied to any given thing that we do, she'll kill it.
2: You know,
1: she was ready to kill it.
2: People were real smart. They would sponsor our soup segment.
1: Hey, sales.
2: What are you doing,
1: man? Listening?
2: Hey, soup and sandwich place. They could sponsor us.
1: I was going to say call Campbell's.
2: Or there's lots of soup delivery services. What are we doing here, huh?
1: Just what's going on? Sponsored by DoorDash? I don't know. What are we doing? Somebody call someone.
2: Anyway.
1: Immediately.
2: Little behind the scenes talk here.
1: But anyway, you can email the show now. Donna and Steve show at mytalk1071.com if you want the soup to be saved or if you want the soup segment to go. We'll hear all takers. Meanwhile,
2: we got our first cancel it. It's not like we get to enjoy it.
1: Yeah, from Brenda.
2: Wow, Brend. Yeah, I said Brend.
1: I think it's. Well, whatever. Just do whatever Bren. You want. I don't care.
2: Hey, Bren.
1: Yeah, I think Bren. I think drop the D.
2: Kind of liked it.
1: I have a cousin named Brenda. I think we just do Bren as short. Yeah. But Donna, I'm not here to tell you what to do. I don't need. Sally emailing me and saying, stop telling Donna what nickname she can use.
2: And you'd say, thanks, Sal.
1: I was going to say sensitive, Sally, but I didn't want to say it because I didn't want to get canceled. Because if there is someone sensitive, then the sensitive community is going to rise up and I'm gone. Remember Steve? Morgan Wallen is poking a little fun at his piano incident in a TikTok video. Not sure if you've yet seen the video of Morgan Wallen playing his piano at a concert. Experiences technical difficulties, gets irritated, pushes it over on stage, turns around and continues to go about his business.
2: Like literally flipped it.
1: Yeah, flips it. Playing it. This thing's not working. Flip the table, push the piano. Now it's on its side.
2: All right. What a baby.
1: Well, he then posted this little follow-up video where he put a caption, can't you tell I'm so distraught over my piano? And he went up to his piano and he was like, hey, look, just want you to know that the piano works. Also, I'm being told that it also worked last night. And so he playfully addressed it. I do think, though, hey, Morgan, maybe you need to chill, bruh.
2: Yeah, remember? Like, okay.
1: When he threw a chair off a building, I remember that. I think there might be, has he done like any anger management stuff?
2: I think so. I think maybe court mandated.
1: Sure.
2: Doesn't he still have to get address the throwing the chair off the top of the building of Eric Church's restaurant?
1: Still, I mean, hasn't, what do you mean address it? Hasn't he?
2: Has he gone to court and been given time? I don't know.
1: What happened?
2: Has a judge said, okay, you have to do this much community service. You almost killed somebody. Not that you almost killed somebody, but you could have. You could have really injured somebody.
1: Oh, yeah. Oh, it could have killed somebody. I felt the chairs and saw the ledge. I was there. I mean, not that night, but I went there because I'm Nashville Steven. Sometimes I go to Nashville, but sometimes I mean one time. And I went up there and thought, holy smokes. It's like a blind throw because the ledge is so thick. Morgan Wallen did go to court for the Nashville chair-throwing incident. He appeared in court, Donna, in December of 2024. He pleaded...
2: Well,
1: Donna's like,
2: flies.
1: We demand answers.
2: Wow.
1: He pleaded guilty to two misdemeanor counts of reckless endangerment and was sentenced to 7 days at a DUI education center, 2 years of supervised probation. Fine court costs were also reported. The original charges had been more serious, but they were reduced from felonies to misdemeanors as part of the plea deal.
2: Okay.
1: So there you go.
2: Thank you, Steve.
1: As you would say, I do and do and do for you people.
2: That's true.
1: Thank you.
2: Thank you.
1: Now you.
2: Oh, yeah. I got to say stuff now?
1: Yeah, I think so.
2: All right. So,
1: All right. Screw it. Don't say, what are you doing? I'm going to do it. Fine. I'm doing my Facebook question.
2: Okay.
1: I asked on Facebook, describe your ideal summer day. Donna, let's start with you.
2: The whole day? I got to start from the time I get up at 5:15?
1: Hey, Donna.
2: What?
1: This is a question about your ideal
2: summer day.
1: Okay,
2: here I go.
1: Could you start by not complaining?
2: Okay, I wake up. I look out the window.
1: Oh, no. Too much detail.
2: There's an ocean. I have an ocean view.
1: Okay.
2: I live on the ocean.
1: All right.
2: I go and get my dog and take the boat out.
1: Let me stop you.
2: That your question's way too vague.
1: Donna, can I offer pushback here?
2: Nope.
1: My question was, describe your ideal summer day. And I think you almost created like a fantasy situation. I guess I just meant it more like in your current life as you live. Like you said, you live on the ocean now, so you're in an entirely alternate reality.
2: Okay, I didn't understand the question.
1: I just meant like, okay, it's June 10th. What makes that day great? Oh, you know, I'd have a little walk with the dog, go to coffee with people. Not like you're like, I live on the coast of Oregon now. I'm through two divorces, but I won both settlements. I'm rich.
2: Okay, but you can see where someone would be like, what do you mean? Like, what's your perfect date? Oh, I get picked up, you know?
1: Okay, well, here's what we'll do. Let's find out if maybe you're not alone. I haven't looked at any of the answers yet.
2: Perfect.
1: So let's find out if people are maybe interpreting it the way that you do. Michelle says, 75 degrees, low humidity, and me barefoot in the garden, picking cherry tomatoes and eating them right there.
2: Okay.
1: Uh-huh. That was kind of what I thought.
2: All right. That's great. That's great.
1: Catherine.
2: Hey,
1: I live in the deep south and go by the name Gertie. I've been on the run from the law for years.
2: So she's doing what I did.
1: No, I made that up.
2: Oh, dang it.
1: Chris says, being anywhere near a lake, 80 degrees, low humidity. Low humidity, friends. Sitting on a rocking chair with my feet up, ice water, gentle breeze, and a good book. Jen says, a day with a full tank of gas, and you see one of these in the wild. And it's a video of a twister forming.
2: Why would you want that?
1: Felicia! Cold, juicy watermelon slices, low humidity. Another low humidity. No bugs. Husband and son's laughing at my lame jokes.
2: Aw.
1: Rhonda says, a sunny day cruising a lake on a large pontoon with friends, swimming, fishing, eating with a beverage of choice. I'll continue since you're not responding at all.
2: I don't know what to say to it.
1: Oh, just say something we're humans.
2: Oh, that's good. That's so good. Wow.
1: Yeah.
2: Love it.
1: Can I be honest with you?
2: If I can be honest with you.
1: I feel like there have been a couple of segments now where you've been doing your distant Steve talks for a while, and then Donna hits me with a, cool, man. I know it's because of the emails that you're compiling. It's your administrative tasks. I just miss you.
2: All right, I'm back.
1: Are you back?
2: Yep.
1: All right, let's try it. Here we go. Walking alongside the north shore of Lake Superior.
2: Okay, it's a little...
1: Donna!
2: It's a little rocky.
1: You're the worst.
2: It's not... Worst. Okay, I love that for you. I'm afraid of lake water.
1: Why are you this way?
2: I don't know.
1: I'll read the last one from my cousin. She wrote the longest response. Her name is Brenda. You can call her Brend if that makes you happy.
2: Thank you.
1: Sleep until... We're talking about the ideal summer day. Sleep until 7, sip coffee on the porch, and read till 9. Pack snacks and lunches, hit the beach or the pool for a few hours. Come home mid-afternoon, shower, nap, prep dinner to be grilled on the patio.
2: See, she's doing what I did.
1: No, but this is actually her life, Donna. Oh. She doesn't suddenly live on the ocean. This isn't an alternate reality. Okay. She lives in South Carolina.
2: That must be nice.
1: She eats with the... I'm just waiting for you to say this is too long, too.
2: It is.
1: She eats with the family, post-dinner walk around the neighborhood, set up the projector on the screened-in porch, and watch a movie with the kids and maybe some neighbors, possibly with a recreational fire in the fire pit nearby.
2: That's beautiful. I love it. That sounds like a really nice summer day. Listen to the crickets while I'm lying in bed. The windows are open and the sound of the ocean.
1: You missed us
2: in the distance.
1: At the beginning of this, we asked Donna, what's your ideal summer day? I now go by the name Dean. I worked in the circus for 30 years and I finally called it quits. But I'm on the hunt for a man I met years ago. You know what? You could probably write a novel based on where your brain was going.
2: You're probably right. Thank
1: but
2: you.
1: But don't make it a weird lady sexy one.
2: I don't write like... I would feel like an idiot writing some of that stuff down, like that 50 Shades of Grey stuff. Like, really? What is up with that woman? What a perv. Right? Like, where's that coming from?
1: Oh, boy.
2: Experience? Fantasy? Like, what's happening?
3: And I really like that.
2: Ew.
1: We're going to take a break. When we come back, we've got a couple of studies. Stay there, Donna and Steve Mintalk.
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18: ABC News, I'm Dave Packer. With less than a week until opening ceremonies for the World Cup, union workers at Los Angeles SoFi Stadium have voted to strike. Many workers are in fear of ICE patrolling the grounds. The AP projects that Democrat Javier Becerra has advanced to the general election in the California governor's race. The election was Tuesday.
19: Without any evidence, President Trump claims a slow vote count here is because Democrats are cheating and trying to steal votes away from Republicans. And he said the U.S. attorney will investigate.
18: ABC's Alex Stone in Los Angeles. U.S. Central Command forces helped shoot down incoming Iranian missiles and drones shot at Kuwait and Bahrain. This after Friday night, CENTCOM reporting it struck several Iranian one-way drones threatening ships in the Strait of Hormuz. President Trump says a soon-to-be acting director of national intelligence, Bill Pulte, should cut positions at the Office of Department of National Intelligence. This is ABC News.
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2: Hello. Welcome back to the show. It's the Donna and Steve show.
1: Doing it nasty. It's 11:15.
2: No,
1: what?
2: Ew, no.
1: Okay.
2: All right.
1: Trying to be edgier. I thought that's what gets the kids.
2: Man, this Quentin Tarantino is a little mouthy lately, huh?
1: He has really been saying a lot of stuff that we didn't necessarily need him to say.
2: It's almost impossible for him to watch a movie these days and not pick it apart. He says flaws, implausibilities, audience pandering, miscast performers, and just plain stupid crap usually torpedoes every new movie coming out of the flavorless sausage factory that used to call itself Hollywood.
1: Wow.
2: Damn, dude, you're just insulting everybody. What's your problem?
1: I think he's going out in a blaze of glory. He's only got another movie or two left. He's like, whatever.
2: He's transitioning into crabby old guy, right?
1: Yes, he is at a rapid clip.
2: Yeah, I think you need to look inward, sir.
1: Somebody should AI mock up the Hollywood sign.
2: Oh, that's funny.
1: And change it to a flavorless sausage
2: factory. I love that. He says these days the entire concept of what a movie is more inclined to inspire contempt in me than generosity, which is fair enough because by comparison, the movies of the last 6 years make the 80s seem like the 30s. Hmm. Now, he did give some love to some newer movies.
1: Oh, I can't wait to hear which ones.
2: He liked West Side Story, Horizon, An American Saga, Chapter 1 and 2, and The Rip. But okay. He said he'd rather just read a book. Hmm. Oh, my gosh, dude.
1: Except his own movies. This is someone when you just believe that your stuff is so
2: superior
1: to everyone else's that you just can't be bothered. Maybe if you go into something and don't assume that everything will be a masterpiece, but everything will be, what's the word?
2: Entertaining.
1: Flawed.
2: Flawed.
1: Because it's made by, what's the word?
2: Humans.
1: Humans. Like, maybe we appreciate the warts. And then occasionally, when the masterpiece comes across our movie screens, you celebrate it all the more. But I feel like that would do all of us a favor. Frankly, I feel like a lot of movie critics, too. I think it's easy for a movie critic to start enjoying movies very differently, where if it's awesome, they'll still enjoy it like everyone else, maybe even a little bit more.
2: Yeah.
1: But when something is flawed, and most of them are, I just feel like you would almost ruin the movie watching experience for you, or certainly challenge it, because you're looking for the things that irk you by nature.
2: Yes.
1: Critic.
2: I get it.
1: Right?
2: Yeah, I kind of understand it to a degree.
1: I know. I've heard you review movies before.
2: But I usually enjoy most movies. Just some of them are a little too long, my friends.
1: That is certainly one of the things you say. It's. I know that there are some listeners who just heard you say, I usually enjoy most movies, and quickly went in rewind of all the movies that you've recently reviewed, which by and large, you'll say something nice about them out of the shoot, but then it spins into, I would never watch it again. I don't know. It just didn't hold my attention.
2: Okay, my reviews are usually mixed reviews, so we should just call it Donna's Mixed Review. Because I feel...
1: That's not bad.
2: All right. I just...
1: That's nice.
2: Stop saying that.
1: No, it's nice.
2: Is it?
1: Everything that you're doing right now is nice. What have I said?
2: I don't know.
1: You're our Mother Teresa.
2: Let's not go crazy now, friend.
1: Thank you.
2: Thank you, sir.
1: I got some studies for you.
2: Okay.
1: Let's see here. There's a new study that is determining what jobs are the most AI-proof. And I've been thinking about this lately. I was talking to some young kids at a graduation party who were talking about getting into trades. And I thought, I don't think a computer alone or a robot alone is going to be fixing our HVAC anytime soon. Or
2: sure.
1: Fixing a leak under our sink.
2: I would agree.
1: Or, frankly, even fixing something in our vehicles.
2: Or cutting our hair.
1: This is right.
2: Maybe we're closer in that area.
1: Yeah.
2: But still far away.
1: So far,
2: you guys, don't worry about anything. Shout out to Great Clips.
1: Here are the 10 most stable AI-proof jobs. Number one, physical therapists.
2: Good point.
1: AI ain't coming for you.
2: Good one.
1: Surgeons.
2: I feel like surgeons will be aided.
1: Aided.
2: By AI, I think.
1: Like that. Dentist. I don't need a robot. I need someone who's going to recognize when I put my left hand up, that means I'm going to need more Novocaine.
2: Yeah, yeah. Or more gas, or more music.
1: Construction managers, police and detectives, psychologists, information security analysts.
2: I don't know what that means.
1: Dental hygienists.
2: Okay.
1: Social workers.
2: Absolutely.
1: And lawyers.
2: Yeah, you got to have a person fighting for you.
1: I'm sorry, you got to put plumber on there, HVAC guy. Construction managers, I would say construction workers come under that.
2: I just saw, did I tell you this already? I was garage sailing one weekend and I saw a robot lawnmower.
1: Oh, cool.
2: Mowing someone's yard because it was like on a hill. Dude, when I tell you that this was the most crooked job I've ever seen. I'm not exaggerating. It was like zigzaggy all over the place. The lines were like straight at all. It was pretty funny.
1: Yeah, I don't want a robot doing my landscaping.
2: Yeah, I might want them doing the dirty work, like the digging.
1: Sure.
2: But not necessarily that. Edging would be nice to have a robot edger.
1: I just got a nice edger with like a real actual blade.
2: Nice.
1: Yeah, I've been edging stuff.
2: How's it going?
1: It's been pretty cool. Here's a fun thing about it. Reason an edger, everybody. Is if you hit your edger on the corner of the sidewalk, do you know what happens?
2: It sparks.
1: You're dang right it does.
2: Yeah.
1: So, we all have a little bit of some butthead in us, right? Pyros? right? Fire?
2: I didn't really watch that show.
1: That's okay. You would have been into Butthead.
2: Okay.
1: Like you would have dated him. That's Beavis.
2: Oh.
1: Butthead's the lower one.
2: Is Butthead the Cornholio?
1: I think they both end up doing Cornholio. Okay. I don't know if they get stoned first.
2: Who's wearing the Metallica t-shirt?
1: I don't remember. It's blonde. Blonde hair is Beavis.
2: Okay.
1: Brown hair is Butthead.
2: Got it.
1: Remember the SNL sketch?
2: Oh my God, that was the funniest thing I've ever seen in my life.
1: Ryan Gosling was hosting, and I'm forgetting the name of the actress. She's so funny on SNL. But she turned around and hadn't
2: Heidi Gardner.
1: She hadn't yet seen them in their full prosthetic makeup.
2: Right.
1: And turned around and saw them for the first time and just started laughing so hard. And it's so funny when they're like, sir, Keenan said, like, there's a guy who looks just like Beavis from Beavis and Butthead. And then it cuts over and Ryan Gosling as Beavis starts looking around. Like
2: who are they talking about?
1: Yeah, I want to see this guy. And then Butthead shows up, played by the guy who, oh, he's very funny. He's one of the strongest guys.
2: I can't remember his name,
1: he does the Is It Cake show. Mikey Day.
2: That's him. He's
1: and he comes
2: funny.
1: In as Butthead. Oh, gosh.
2: Yeah, that's about the funniest sketch ever.
1: I have a study about consumer rage. It is real, and I think it's on the rise. There is a Guardian report that says Americans are increasingly frustrated as consumers, with a 2025 survey finding nearly 80% experienced product or service issues, and roughly two-thirds of that 80% who experienced issues say that they felt rage over those experiences. And the story points to a mix of high prices, hidden fees, bad service, and then AI systems and fewer actual humans available to fix the problem. That is what can drive you to rage. You know how someone is crashing out in your house when you hear something from another room and then you come out into the room and then you hear them say, representative. That's when you're going to want to get that person a drink.
2: Yeah.
1: Maybe a cold rag to place on their neck.
2: Yeah. Maybe massage their feet a little bit. Too far?
1: I'm just thinking of them standing. Now you got to sit.

0: never touch a woman's, a wife's stomach.
1: Not unsolicited.
0: And I bet rarely is it solicited. Hey, would you come touch my stomach?
1: All right, if she's pregnant, you're allowed to touch it.
0: Okay.
1: Other than that, no.
2: Hey, my talkers, Bradley here.
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5: Was she crap-talking... 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
3: Hi, everybody. Welcome back. It is Donna and Steve, My Talk 107.1, where talk is fun. It is time now for us to play a game. Time now to play a game we play every day here on the show. It's called Whose Voice Is It Anyway? A Celebrity Voice Guessing Game. We're going to hear a celebrity voice given out of context. We will be given a generic clue, and then Donna and I will bid against one another, name that tune style, to see who thinks they can name that voice in the fewest amount of seconds. You can play along. We turn now to Stormer to find out today's clue.
4: All right, for our clue today, guys, I am looking for this actor who appeared in the 2009 movie Cirque du Freak, The Vampire's Assistant.
3: Oh, my God. Oh, that's a good one for me.
5: What year?
4: 2009.
5: Thank you.
4: And Steve, you have a 9-8 lead in the game so far, so Donna, you can start the bidding.
5: I can name that voice in 7 seconds.
3: I can name that voice in 6 seconds.
4: 6, 7.
5: I think I can name it in 5.
3: I'm going to let you name that voice with a nickel's worth of seconds.
5: Thank you, Steve.
3: I believe in you, Donna. Come on, man.
5: Come on, me.
4: All right, Donna. You have 5 seconds to name this voice.
6: Yeah, there's this train line that ran straight through the neighborhood, and this was on this big embankment that kind of divided the neighborhood.
5: Okay. I know who this is. I just have to come up with his name. His first name is John. He's got curly hair. Oh, he's a character actor. He was in Step Brothers. John, what is his stinking name?
3: Is it Chiggins, maybe?
5: Stop it!
3: Roosevelt?
5: Oh, gosh, it's John. Ah. Oh. Step Brothers with Will Ferrell. Very funny. Just watched an interview with him about his father and death. That was...
3: Yeah, I saw that.
5: Yeah, it was really good.
3: People are talking to their radio right now. Right now, they are yelling out. They're trying to send it to you through the ether, through the universe,
5: John,
3: if you watched Oprah.
5: John O'Connor, John Connolly, John... starring Will Ferrell and John C. Riley? John C. Riley.
4: All right, she you're locking
5: there. Is that his
4: in.
5: Name, please?
4: There, you're locking in John C. Riley. Here's the voice one more time.
6: Neighborhood, and this was on this big embankment that kind of divided the neighborhood in half.
5: Oh, my
4: God.
3: I need to work on a John C. Riley. Yeah.
4: And is that the voice of John C. Riley? You're darn tuned in.
3: Way to go,
4: Donna.
3: Donna
4: is your winner today in this edition of Whose Voice Is It Anyway?
3: You know what I want to say, Donna? You deserved that because you knew it. You had all the right clues there.
5: I honestly did not believe I was getting there.
3: This is like sometimes I think of it like imagine a crowd of people and the celebrity voices on stage. And the right part of the last name is trying to get up from the back row and is doing like a lot of, I just need to pass it. Excuse me, sir. I need to. And that's what was happening all the way. And then finally, boom, you got there.
5: Thank you.
3: It's there. That's where the impression
5: is. I do have
3: is.
5: To talk it out. Yeah, very good, by the way. I have to talk. I have to. That's how my mind processes because I have to. It's visual. Then I'm like, okay, do I see it on screen?
3: Yes.
5: Their names. And then I'm like, wow, where did that C come from? How did I know that? I am amazing. What was the name of the movie from 2009 he was in?
4: Cirque du Freak, The Vampire's Assistant.
5: Of course, a classic. Congratulations to me.
3: We'll play the game again next time. So,
5: all right.
3: Stick around for that. Stick around, yeah. Quick email.
5: Okay.
3: Email from Andrea.
5: Hey, Ann.
3: Ha ha ha. That was so funny when you called me Amanda, Donna.
5: Sorry.
3: Via email, which happened all the time growing up, especially since I wrote about Steve getting callers' names wrong all the time. And I don't think I hear Steve call me Angela at the end. Didn't hear Steve call me Angela at the end. Angela is not her name. Her name is Andrea, not Angela or Amanda. So let's just set the record straight. Anyway, she tracks our game, the College Pop Culture Knowledge. She sends this through. As for the game ideas,
2: I was thinking the clue could be more like the category, like country music, or how the clues are given in blind items. This actress is from TV shows like Euphoria and The White Lotus. The answer would be Sydney Sweeney, but when people hear the clue, they might think it was Zendaya. This way, it's less likely the caller would have time to look up answers, but they would know if they might be helpful in that category. Number two, regarding not finding out the topic before leaving the room, I was thinking the person going gets about 30 seconds to recall everything they know about the topic, whereas the person leaving has more time to recall what they know. Finding out the topic when they return, then they get the same amount of time to think about what they know. I'm a little behind on the podcast. Haven't heard the games yet from Wednesday or today, so maybe you've already covered this. P.S. Keep the soup segment. Love your PT, Andrea/Amanda.
5: Love it.
2: Okay, so what...
5: Love it.
2: Okay.
5: I don't know.
2: I love that.
5: Show meeting off the air, maybe?
2: Sure, Donna. I'm available.
5: Okay.
2: Also, you know what's funny? It's total inside baseball. During Whose Voice Is It Anyway? I would always say, now we turn to producer Stormer for today's clue. And Stormer would say, for today's clue, for today's game.
4: Yeah.
2: Mm-hmm. Here's the funny thing. A day before we got someone emailing in saying that they don't like that, I was going to mention on air how much I've been enjoying that. There's something very bum-ba-dum-bum-bum-ba-ding-bang
5: about it. Well, it's like when somebody says, where did you grow up? Oh, where did I grow up? I grew up in... Right? It's almost documentary style.
2: Yes.
5: In case they want to have a separate cut.
2: I understand that it's not the most efficient way of getting to it. But it's funny that I was thinking a couple days before that, I like the pitter-patter of that. It's sort of just cheeky and, you know, kind of like old-timey. Like, here, we put the coin in our announcer and here's what he says. For today's clue, for today's game.
5: Yeah, he's sticking to a, what do you call it?
2: Formula.
5: A formula. Thank you.
4: A formula.
2: For today's clue, today's game, right, formula. Ha, ho!
4: Well, you know me. I'm kind of, I have the Donna Valentine philosophy with emails. If I get one criticism from one person, I have to change everything I do.
2: I encourage you guys to, and I'm sure I could come over to your side a little more, and it would probably help me to be a little more. And I will. I had an emailer last week. I was like, hey, I hear where you're coming from. I'm open to, like, you know, letting things sink in here.
5: Sure.
2: But there's another side of me that when I hear an email from somebody, I think, oh, I'm going to do that again. Just so you realize you, the one individual listener, does not get to determine the overall programming. If we played by the whims of every email, the show would have no conviction, no heart. You try to please everyone, you please no one. Folks.
4: I did email the person back, though, with a GIF of Happy Gilmore going, for...
5: Beautiful.
2: That's fun.
4: All
2: beautiful.
4: Right, I'll bring it back tomorrow.
5: All right, great.
2: Yeah, cool. Who cares, man? We're having a nice day out here.
5: Can I tell you something I really love that has been popular for probably a couple of decades or so now?
2: Sure.
5: Turning the pop songs into lullabies for babies.
2: Oh,
5: it's like...
2: What a niche thing to be into.
5: I just love it. And you know how I realized I loved it? Because I was playing one this morning while I was prepping the show.
2: Oh.
5: And it really put me in a very...
2: Catatonic.
5: Yes.
2: Relaxed.
5: Kind of relaxed, productive state.
2: Okay, cool. Flow state is what they call that.
5: Yes, I was in flow state.
2: You're in flow state, Donna.
5: I'm flow state Donna now. Move over, Flo Rida. Flo State Donna's in town.
2: Donna.
5: Okay.
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3: Hi, guys. Welcome back. It is Donna and Steve on My Talk 107.1. We've got Marley McMillan filling in for Donna Valentine today. We're about to play a game. Before we do, I want to let you know that we did. Somebody emailed and said regarding those Netflix games that we talked about earlier today, that they have played them and that they are really fun.
5: Like, fun.
3: They said there's a Pictionary one that is great that they love.
5: Cool.
3: There's a Lego one as well that are both great if you have the fam in the living room.
5: Love that.
3: Also, Susie sends in this email, subject line, Marley! There's an exclamation point.
5: Hi, Susie.
3: And she said, what a great surprise. I missed you. Why did you leave?
5: Oh, that's
3: Come back.
5: Oh, that's so nice. Thanks, Susie.
3: Yeah, what up, Suze?
5: Thanks for listening.
3: We did not have time to tease a clue for the game, because Marley was in the middle of a beautiful, no notes, 4-minute diatribe isn't the right phrase.
5: Right, soliloquy monologue.
3: Yeah, it was a masterclass.
5: Love letter
3: to Justin Bieber, which was great.
5: Love
3: Had
5: him.
3: Me listening to Everything Hallelujah during the break just
5: what
3: to try
5: you...
3: to. Well, I mean, I was listening to it on my phone while telling my kids, have you heard this song yet? Because Marley's on and she's talking about this song.
5: Yeah.
3: And my daughter has heard it. She was singing along once I started playing it. So I need to. What I need to do is go on a walk, and he talks about going on a walk with this song in my AirPods.
5: Okay. Or turn it on. I love that. Also, maybe when you're with your kids at a certain point, randomly during the chaos, throw it on and just see what it does to the whole room or something like that. I'm curious how it could feel. I'm gathering maybe that's a no.
3: I sometimes feel like the chaos will override. Well, I'm looking at, I think I might climb a tree and listen to it up high in a tree.
5: Yeah, that was my next thought.
3: Right?
5: Yeah.
3: Standard. That's always option three. Or just climb a tree. Get up in there and get alone with your thoughts.
5: Third option, climb a tree and do whatever it is that we're talking about doing.
3: Mm-hmm. Stormer, I don't have any buttons, so you have to push all of the buttons today. It is time for us to play a little game.
4: Sounds good. I forgot to ask for a lifeline, though. If you'd like to be a lifeline, call in right now, 651-641-1071. Time to play a game.
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21: 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And here's your host, Jason Stormer.
22: I want to see how smart you are.
4: And welcome back to the College of Pop Culture Knowledge. It is Donna Valentine with Marley McMillan filling in with their 170 points, taking on Steve Patterson with his 217 points.
5: Oh.
4: It means, Marley, you are eligible for the lifeline. I'm still waiting for that lifeline to get on the line. So
3: now here's something worth noting. As a call comes in to help Marley out on behalf of Donna, Andrea / Angela / Amanda, she is our personal tracker. She's been tracking all sorts of statistics around the game. Her name is one of those.
5: I was going to say that's so nice of us to really, really like see her in the way that she's seeing you guys.
3: You know, the interesting thing is her name is Andrea, but then Donna, not joking, responded and said, Amanda, thank you so much. And I'm usually the one who gets people's names wrong all the time.
5: It was
3: something worse about typing it, because it was right there. It was in the body of the email. Hey, guys, yours, all the best, Andrea.
5: Oh.
3: She went Amanda.
5: Anyway, she went Amanda on that one.
3: She said that the game, when you set aside the points, because we have a wheel, whoever wins the game gets to spin the wheel, see how many points that win was worth.
5: Oh.
3: When you set those aside, it is 52-52 this year in the College of Pop Culture Knowledge. Donna has won 52 times. I've won 52 times. Clearly, I have been more fortunate on the wheel. Donna has hit. We have whammy spot. We have three whammy spots, which can get you -1, -3, or -5.
5: Okay.
3: Or you could land anywhere between 1 and 10 points. 10 has only been landed on one time in the history of the wheel. But with that, we will now find out from Stormer who our caller is. But first, what today's topic is.
4: Well, let's get the caller on the line first. We're saying good morning to Mary from Minneapolis.
3: Mary? What do you want, Mary the Moon? Hi, Mary.
0: It's actually Mary Pat.
5: Oh, hi, Mary Beth. Is that right?
0: Yes, exactly.
5: Okay.
3: Ooh. Mary Beth. Do people with a Mary Beth first name even have a middle name, or you're like, that's redundant, let's just move on?
0: No, I don't have a middle name.
5: Hmm.
3: Is that right?
0: I know. Well, you should ask Mom. We can't ask my mom, but it's Mary Patricia.
3: Oh, very interesting. And where are you headed right now? Sounds like you're in a vehicle. Where are you en route to, Mary Beth?
0: Mary Pat.
5: Oh, Mary Pat. Right. Ugh, I thought I didn't get it right.
3: I thought you didn't either, but then it didn't sound like she corrected you, and so I heard Mary Cat. It's Mary Pat?
0: It doesn't matter. Honestly, who cares?
3: Hey, Mary, why don't we just go back to Mary? Remember how fun it was at the beginning when I just did my Jimmy Stewart and we just were having a good time?
0: Stick with that. I'm used to that anyway, so no worries.
3: All right, where are you going, Mary?
0: I am going to work right now.
3: Nice.
5: Beautiful.
3: Yeah. What are you in, construction?
0: No, I am a food manufacturer.
5: Oh, cool.
0: Yeah.
3: A food manufacturer?
0: I know, yeah.
3: What does that mean, Mary?
0: I make tiramisu.
3: Ooh, oh, cool. Mary.
4: So good.
3: Oh, Mary. Oh, we manufactured some of that for us. Oh, my gosh. That's tiramisu. If you get a good tiramisu, oh, my gosh.
0: Exactly.
3: It is just so good. Oh, well, have fun with that. Okay, we won't interrogate you any further. We will now go over to Professor Stormer to find out today's topic.
4: For today's topic, well, this actor has been asked to host Saturday Night Live multiple times, but he keeps turning down the gig because he's dyslexic and can't read the cue cards. He admitted this on Amy Poehler's podcast, but Amy did admit, you know, there have been a lot of people who have hosted the show who have been on drugs, so I think you would actually do an okay job of
5: right.
4: it. That actor is Tom Holland. We're doing Tom Holland trivia today.
5: Ooh.
3: All right. Uh-oh.
5: That's going to be tough.
3: All right. Good. This is what I wanted to hear. Okay, I'll step aside. Marley, you'll be up first, and then Mary will come in and help you after that, and then you guys just flag me down whenever it's my time, okay?
5: Okay.
4: All right. Sounds good. All right, Mary, Pat, I'm going to put you on hold really quick as we go over the first round of questions with Marley filling in for Donna. Again, we are doing Tom Holland trivia today. Miss McMillan, are you ready?
5: Let's go, Stormer.
4: All right. Let's begin with this first question here. All right. Tom Holland will be appearing in this Christopher Nolan movie that comes out this summer.
5: Oh, no. I don't know. Can I pass?
4: You can.
5: Okay.
4: All right. This is the name of his Spider-Man movie that comes out this summer.
5: Oh, no. I don't know. I'm just going to say Spider-Man Forever.
4: And he starred in the miniseries The Crowded Room, which aired on this streaming service.
5: Wow, this is so embarrassing. I don't know any of these. I'm really regretting not listening to this podcast this morning. Aired on what network? It's HBO.
4: All right, time is up. All right, let's bring Mary Pat back into the conversation here. All right, Mary Pat, you heard my Tom Holland questions. You heard Marley's answers. Would you like to change any of Marley's answers?
5: Please, Mary Pat.
0: Oh, my gosh. I think number one, I'm just going to make a guess since you don't have anything. I'm
5: yes.
0: going to say The Odyssey.
4: Okay.
5: Oh, yes. Okay.
0: Since I know that's coming out. And I don't know what HBO or the third one.
5: Right.
0: It's that or maybe Apple TV. Maybe my only other.
5: Let's do that.
0: You think?
5: I watch a lot on HBO and I've never heard of this show. So I feel like it's on something I either don't have or don't watch a lot.
0: Okay, let's go Apple TV.
5: Okay.
4: All right. Anything else, you guys?
5: And the second one was, what is his Spider-Man movie coming out this summer?
4: Now, I can't repeat the questions, Marley.
5: Oh,
4: that's the bit that we do with the game now. So.
5: All right. Tell me how to play, Stormer. Okay.
4: All right. You guys just talk it out and just.
5: I'm like, tell me how to play, and Mary Pat, you answer the questions. It's like I'm not even here.
0: I'm just going to go with what you said because I really don't know.
4: Okay. All right. You said Spider-Man Forever.
5: Okay.
4: All right. Perfect. Pat, thank you so much. I'm going to put you on hold one more time. Let's bring Stevie Boy back into the room now. Come on back, Steve. He can't see me right now because my camera's not working. Normally, I wave him in with my arms and he sees that. But right now, he's staring very intently at his keyboard.
2: Right.
4: There he is.
2: Go.
4: Okay.
2: Hi, everybody. Hello. Hi,
4: Steve.
2: Welcome.
5: Hey, Steve.
2: How'd it go?
5: Bad. Really bad.
2: Do you mean that?
5: Yeah, I mean it. Really bad. I didn't know any of the answers at all.
2: Are you being serious?
5: And I'm being 100% serious.
2: How did...
5: Mary Pat was helpful.
2: Mary Pat?
5: Mary Pat came through for me.
2: Okay.
5: You're going to know more than me. You're going to know more than me, Steve.
4: All right, let's find out. Tom Holland trivia today. Steve, here we go for your turn. All right, question number one. Tom Holland will be appearing in this Christopher Nolan movie that comes out this summer.
2: The Odyssey.
4: This is the name of his Spider-Man movie that also comes out this summer.
2: Spider-Man Homecoming. That's wrong.
4: And he starred in the miniseries The Crowded Room, which aired on this streaming service.
2: Say it again.
4: He starred in the miniseries The Crowded Room, which aired on this streaming service.
2: HBO Max. I don't feel good about that.
4: All
2: what is the name of that new Spider-Man movie? I'll be darned.
4: All right, let's bring Mary Pat back into the conversation. Let's see who gets to spin that wheel today, you guys. All right, question number one. Tom Holland will be appearing in this Christopher Nolan movie that comes out this summer. Marley, we didn't get a clear answer from you on this one, but then Mary Pat came in and gave you the answer, The Odyssey.
2: Steve, you also said
4: The Odyssey. Correct answer is The Odyssey.
5: Woo-hoo!
4: You guys are on the board. Great job.
5: Yay, Mary Pat.
4: By the way, I mentioned this at the top of the hour in the Dirt Alert. It took me 3 hours to buy tickets for that movie yesterday.
5: Oh, wow.
4: They went on sale. There was a 3-hour wait on AMC's app and on their website. It was just, the demand for this movie is just unlike anything I've ever seen before.
5: Wow.
4: So get your tickets today if you really want to go see it opening weekend, folks.
5: Wow. Okay.
4: Mm-hmm. All right.
2: Thank you for the reminder.
4: You're welcome. Question number two, you guys. This is the name of Tom Holland's Spider-Man movie, which is also coming out this summer. Marley, you said Spider-Man Forever, which I like it. It's his fourth Spider-Man movie, so that would actually like make sense forever.
5: Really? Okay.
4: Yeah.
5: Yeah, maybe it has maybe it's forever with a U.
4: maybe. Steve, you said Spider-Man Homecoming, which was the name of Tom Holland's very first Spider-Man movie back in 2017. And the correct answer is Spider-Man Brand New Day. That's the name of the Spider-Man movie coming out.
5: Right, that's what I said.
4: Yeah, exactly. In theaters July 31st. All right, so we are still tied after two questions. To the final question we go. Tom Holland starred in the miniseries The Crowded Room, which aired on this streaming service. Marley, originally you said HBO Max, but then Mary Pat came and changed your answer to Apple TV. Mm-hmm. Steve, you said HBO Max as well. And the correct answer is Apple TV Plus. An assist from Mary Pat, and that means Marley McMillan filling in for Donna is your winner today in the College of Pop Culture Knowledge.
5: Let's go, Mary Pat.
2: Mary Pat coming through.
0: Wow. Shocking.
5: Mary Pat, I owe you. I owe you.
0: Wow.
2: And it sounds like Mary Pat has arrived at her destination as well. Am I right, Mary Pat?
0: No, I'm still en route.
2: Oh, wow, things got so much quieter on your phone.
5: Really quieted
0: it's so
5: down.
0: Funny because I listen so often that I literally had to remind myself that I was on air. I forgot.
2: Oh, my gosh. Oh, well, welcome. You're on the air right now. People are loving you. Hey, Mary Pat, why don't you do this? Why don't you spin the wheel and see how many points you can get for Marley on behalf of Donna?
0: Oh, okay, got it. Let's do a flare. Let's do a flare spin. One, two, three. Woo!
4: Great spin, Mary Pat. Great spin. And today's game for Marley and Donna was worth 5 points today. Points for Donna, which means she is going up to 175 points, while Steve still has 217 points.
2: Hey, Mary Pat, congratulations. What a great lifeline you were. We're out of time, so what we're going to do is have you stay on the line. Stormer's going to get you a prize.
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0: Welcome back, Don and Steve, My Talk 107.1. Some emails to get to before we get to Marley's education, I suppose, on two shows that I've never even heard of before. Half Man and Detective Hole. Yeah. I actually wondered if you were meaning something about a plot hole within a detective story when I first saw it. I was like, what is this woman speaking of?
1: Well, that's maybe a little bit of where I'm going to go with it, actually. But
0: okay.
1: Yeah.
0: Sheehan J, listening from New York and has been for years. Shehan. Well, we were way off.
1: Right. Shehan. Okay.
0: Not Sheehan, not Sheehan.
1: Right.
0: Shehan. It's a very common first name in Sri Lanka, and the last name is Irish. Shahn. Well, obviously.
1: Oh. Right.
0: But then the last name is Jordan. Okay. That's too tough for me. Shehan.
1: Yeah,
0: but
1: we sort of went like the most butchered we could possibly do with that. Like Sheehan.
0: Yeah, and we do that to create conversation, you know?
1: You're like, I knew what it was all along.
0: I just
2: let the conversation begin.
0: Thank you, Garth. We're just bringing people to the table.
1: Absolutely.
0: Also, this from Rebecca. Don and Steve, greetings from Michigan. I've been a podcast listener for the past several years and even made the clunky transition from Spotify when it wrongfully stopped carrying your program. What the heck, Spotify? Put us back on, man. I have a College of Pop Culture Knowledge scoring idea for your consideration. Storm, are you listening to this?
3: Yes, sir.
0: I haven't read this yet. This is a cold read. We'll find out. Implement a whammy waiver to any player that is down more than a set number of points, perhaps 40 points or more, so that they cannot lose points during this time period. Or, I already don't love that, Becca. This is the trophy generation. This is too soft. Or create a whammy pass in which the player that is losing by more than 40 points will pass any whammy that he or she receives to the other player. Now, maybe a twist on that. I love how layered and complicated we're making this game.
1: Right.
0: What you could do is have 5 whammy waivers a year or 10 whammy waivers a year.
1: Okay.
0: To be used at any point, Stormer, that would require you to keep track of that, or Andrea, Amanda, /Angela. Maybe they could do that. Yeah. All right, we'll look into it. We'll consider that.
3: Yeah.
0: Thank you for your time. Thank you for your suggestion. Thank you for listening. And now this. Let's start with Half Man. What the heck is this?
1: Oh, all right.
0: This?
1: Okay. So Half Man. Okay. I want to just say also, both of these shows are pretty dark and heavy. That's maybe why you haven't seen them, Steve. I wouldn't necessarily be like, oh, this is a Steve show for either of these. Okay.
0: Okay.
1: So just throwing that out there. Half Man is on HBO Max. My headline with this one is like, I don't know if I liked it, to be honest. I don't like know where I really stand on it, but it's going to win a lot of awards. It's amazing. It's incredibly well done, well acted, well written. Like, it's unlike anything else I think that's out there right now. So I feel like maybe in 6 months, maybe to a year from now, we're all going to know these guys' faces because they're going to be walking on the carpets and everything. And we're going to be like, Half Man, what was that? But it is a really well done show. And I'll give you a little synopsis of the plot, I suppose.
0: Yeah. Wet our beak here.
1: Okay. So somewhere in the UK, and it's two guys that are they're brothers but not by blood. Okay, so their moms are actually together, so they kind of grow up together. The younger of the two is gay, and he sort of has like an infatuation, I would say, on some level with like the older brother. Even, you know, they're brothers but not by blood, right?
0: Right.
1: There's always like that little bit of tension, and then it really is. I don't want to really spoil it, but it's both of these characters are very destructive in dealing with one another, in dealing with sexuality, I would say. It's a very heavy story, but it's a dynamic, I think, that really explores like masculinity, sexuality, maybe in a way that is kind of newer, and maybe we're seeing more so with men and masculinity these days, but haven't really seen like this. So it is an amazing show. If you're it's heavy and it's dark, and it ended in a way that was like kind of surprising, but it's really, really well done. And just an FYI, because we're probably all going to be seeing these people once we get to award season, I think it'll win a lot.
0: Richard Gadd and Jamie Bell are the two stars of Half Man on HBO Max. Does it without giving anything away, yeah. Is this meant to be a one-season show, sort of a limited series, as they call it now, or does it feel like it's sending you in a direction where they're hoping that this turns into more?
1: I think it might just be one and done, which is kind of curious to say about a TV series that it would be like that, but I kind of think so. Yeah. And it another thing about it, too, is I think one of the main characters, and I haven't seen this, so I don't know who, although I could look it up easily, but Baby Reindeer, which I didn't see.
0: Oh,
1: but I think it's like from
0: yes.
1: the same guy and has one of the same actors as Baby Reindeer. So I didn't see that, but it might have some of those types of vibes, which
0: okay.
1: I think I think that was
0: and
1: also
0: I didn't
1: pretty
0: see
1: dark.
0: Baby Reindeer
1: right.
0: either.
1: Right. Kind of dark. And, maybe not up your alley, Steve.
0: Okay,
1: but.
0: Yeah. If I had a nickel for every time when they are talking about movies or TV shows, and then Donna and or Stormer come in with, suddenly I'm not even in the room when they do it. And they're like, yeah, and I don't think that this would be good for them. Like, yeah, definitely not. And they're like, you know what, Steve, you don't even need to.
1: Like, it's really condescending.
0: Okay.
1: Patronizing.
0: Okay, well, all right, Half Man is one. Now let's go to another one, okay. Which maybe I'm not a big boy enough to watch. It's called Detective Hole on Netflix.
1: Yeah, so this one's really gory as well. But the thing I want to just get off, I want to talk to someone about this.
0: Yeah.
1: I'm so excited to talk to people about these things. So Detective Hole, this is the thing. I found out about this from Lori and Julia, okay? It's a dark show. It's on Netflix, okay? True crime. It's not true, but crime, right?
0: Sure.
1: Detective Hole, H-O-L-E, that's the name of the show.
0: Yeah.
1: The main character in this show, named Harry Hole.
0: Isn't that, okay.
1: His name is Harry Hole,
0: well,
1: Steve.
0: That's why Lori's watching it.
1: Well, right, but, okay. All right, I have to settle down. So.
0: Are we thinking, maybe, just maybe, they could have workshopped
1: yes.
0: a few more options?
1: Yes. Like, anyone that I can, will speak to me on the street, like, this is, ma'am, you're at a Wendy's. And I'm like, why didn't they change the name? This is a really, really good show. Because this was,
0: ma'am,
1: it's based, it's, yeah, they're like, ma'am, this is a Wendy's. And I'm like, but they
0: seriously.
1: Could have changed it. So the main character of this show is called Harry Hole. It's based on a Norwegian book series in which the character, the main character's name is Harry Hole, okay? In Norwegian, apparently that's pronounced Harry Hole.
0: Okay.
1: Hule. Harry Hule. So, okay, it's not Harry Hole in Norway. But if you want to have, I just have a bone to pick with Netflix or whoever made
0: Let's
1: this
0: not
1: show,
0: say
1: right?
0: Bone here. Yeah,
1: sure.
0: Go ahead.
1: It's like, if you're making this show and you want to have people outside of Norway, which I would presume you do want people to watch it outside of Norway, because how many people in the world speak Norwegian?
0: Yeah.
1: Only the people in Norway, I think. you want to maybe have this be palatable and enticing for English speakers. And if you're an English speaker, at first, I didn't even want to watch this show because I'm like, I can't get over the fact that the main character's name is Harry Hole.
0: That is a tough thing to move past. If you have brains like we do, that's tough to get
1: exactly.
0: by.
1: Exactly. It's Harry Hole. And there is nothing sexual about this show. There is nothing sexual about this show. And his name is Harry Hole. And the title of it is Detective Hole. And it's like, you don't even want to tell people you're watching this.
0: But it's actually Detective Hola, or whatever you said.
1: Yeah,
0: it's Norwegian.
1: Detective Hola.
0: Is it in Norwegian? Are we doing this
1: it
0: with
1: is.
0: Subtitles?
1: Yes, it is. But it's honestly, it's really, if you can get past Harry Hole, it's really good. It's very a la like The Girl with the Dragon Tattoo. It's a homicide. Interesting characters. It is really gory. Really gory. So I almost couldn't get past the first episode, but it was one of the most top shows on Netflix. And what ultimately got me to watch it is, so I produce Lori and Julia's podcast, right? So I talk to them all day, every day.
0: Yes.
1: So that's why I keep bringing them up. But so Lori kept talking about it. I was like, finally, okay, I'm just going to watch it, even though I can't believe that guy's name is Harry Hole.
0: That is crazy.
1: And I watched it. It's really good.
0: Yeah, you wonder if they even would have changed it for American audiences.
1: I can't believe, why didn't they just go with Harry Holt. I know you're having to ask the author to make a concession at that point, but it is worth it for the success of the show to have it not be a ridiculous name.
0: I went to high school in America, and I did go to school with a guy named Harry Bowles, which we thought was already too close.
1: Right.
0: Too close.
1: Even that would have been better.
0: But it would have been better.
1: It would have been better. Like, there's not a lot worse than Harry Hole.
0: Speaking of which, now that we've all officially lost our appetite because of how many times
1: right, I'm
0: Marley
1: not
0: just
1: say
0: said
1: it again.
0: Harry Hole.
1: I'm not going to say it again.
0: Let's call and find out what the soup of the day is. Stormer, can you push buttons and get us in contact with Chef Brian?

0: it, Brian.
1: Hey, Brian, how are you? Good morning. Happy Friday.
2: Happy Friday.
3: Hey, Brian, guess what? It's Marley. Hi.
2: Marley's Hi, Marley.
3: Here. Yeah, I'm seeing you on the phone, but maybe I'll still see you in person. Good to see you.
2: Good to see
3: Talk you. To
2: you.
1: Now, Marley lives in Boston right now, though. She's going to be moving back to the Twin Cities in August.
2: Okay. Mm-hmm.
1: So it might be nice if when she arrives in August, we do some sort of a welcome back soup for her.
2: Welcome back soup. What's your favorite, Marley?
1: What's your favorite soup?
3: Let's see. I like the chicken chili that you do. I had that last time I was in town.
1: Like a white chicken chili?
3: Yeah. Yeah, that's good.
1: That's good.
2: All right.
1: How about,
3: like tomato with tomato basil? That's always good, too.
2: Sure.
1: Oh, with the pesto
3: chicken
1: goat
3: wild
1: cheese.
3: Rice?
1: Okay, Marley.
3: Sorry, there's a lot of good soups out there, and I know Brian's talented.
1: She's kissing up. What is today's soup, Chef Brian?
2: Chicken noodle, home style.
1: Standard, man. We're just healing souls. What is the entree that you've paired with that today?
2: I have a pesto chicken flatbread or a pepperoni hot honey flatbread.
1: Oh my
3: gosh. That's good.
1: That's fantastic.
3: Yeah. That's good, Brian. You're doing your job down there.
2: We're doing big things.
1: You've done really well.
3: I like that. I had a breakfast sandwich this morning. It was great.
2: Great. That's all Tom. He's
3: yeah, tell
2: breakfast
3: him.
2: King.
3: Yeah.
1: We're going to keep talking. We have to go. We love you guys. Bye.
3: Bye.
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15: ABC News, I'm Dave Packard. President Trump says that the soon-to-be acting director of National Intelligence, Bill Pulte, should cut the headcount at the Office of the Department of National Intelligence. President Trump on Air Force One.
16: I wouldn't mind. I've heard that's way too high for way too long. Yeah, I wouldn't mind. If he cut, I wouldn't mind that.
15: The Senate early Friday approving a $70 billion immigration enforcement package. That bill passed without an amendment to address the president's anti-weaponization fund, but later Friday, a Department of Justice attorney put in writing plans not to move forward with the fund. U.S. Central Command forces helped shoot down incoming Iranian missiles and drones shot at Kuwait and Bahrain. This after Friday night, CENTCOM reporting it struck several Iranian drones threatening ships in the Strait of Hormuz. The Knicks heading to New York, two wins away from an NBA championship, beating the San Antonio Spurs Friday night, a nail-biter, 105-104 in Game 2. This is ABC News.
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19: Welcome back to the second hour of the Adventures of Bradley and Dawn today with 100% more Paul McGuire Grimes. Thanks for being with us.
20: Thanks for having me. The show is flying by.
19: It is flying by, and this second hour will probably do the same.
20: Oh my goodness!
19: I do want to just announce what we were talking about at the end of Blinded by the Item, that this mysterious countdown occurred on the Taylor Swift website, and it appeared from the imagery on the website that there was going to be, as rumored, a Toy Story Taylor Swift experience. That is Toy Story 5, of course, Pixar's latest installment. And sure enough, as the timer timed out, it was announced that Taylor Swift has a new song. And that song is called I Knew It, I Knew You. And it is now, well, the collector's edition CDs are now live on the website if you go to taylorswift.com.
20: I am so excited for this. We are big Swifties in our household. We're big Toy Story fans in our household. So I know my daughter's going to love this. I'm going to love it. We're all going to love it. There's three different collector's edition CDs, like you said, on the website. There's one that has like kind of the classic white Toy Story cover with Jesse and Buzz and Woody. There's another one that's more like fall looking with a tire swing at a tree with some orange leaves. And another one that kind of looks like a nighttime setting with the tire swing with Woody and Jesse and Buzz. I think that this movie is supposed to be very Jesse focused.
19: Okay.
20: I could be wrong about that, but it'll just be great to hear Joan Cusack back as Jesse.
19: Well, and I can say these collector's edition CDs are available only until June 3rd at 2 p.m. Eastern or while supplies last. You literally have like 47 some hours. There is a countdown on the website.
20: Yes.
19: So if you wanted these, you better get them now.
20: Oh, God, which one do I want? 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
19: Collectors.
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19: That's not bad. 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
20: Yeah, you could.
19: Right?
20: Go to check. 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
19: One per customer.
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20: It is you're in line to check out. Let's see here. Beep, boop, boop, beep. We'll let you know how this goes.
19: Yeah, no, go ahead.
20: I'm very excited.
19: If you need to purchase, that's fine, Paul.
20: I'll step away to complete my purchase.
19: But this just, you know, there had been speculation that there was a connection, a crossover. She's doing a song or something, but then there was some pushback in the tabloids. Like, no, she's not doing this. This is not a thing. And then sure enough, we find out it actually is. So just one more thing to talk about Taylor Swift this month, as if she doesn't have enough going on in her life.
20: Yeah, she's getting married
19: soon,
20: too.
19: Right? And when's that going to happen? A lot of people think it's the 4th of July weekend. I think we speculated, I think I said like the 3rd of July because she wouldn't do it on the 4th.
20: And then there's all this talk about how she's got to do it before Travis Kelce's summer training officially starts.
19: Stormer, what was your guess again?
2: Just because I know she loves the number 13.
19: Oh, that's right.
2: Official guess was June 13th because that's on a Saturday.
20: That's coming up.
19: It is also the month of June right now. Literally today is the 1st, and that means it's Pride Month. And you put this on our list of things that you wanted to check in on, Paul, because of course, well, it's a big deal for us each and every year.
20: Yes.
19: Twin Cities Pride is a large organization with a bunch of events. What's your plan for this month's Pride celebrations? Do you have anything like movie or TV related that you'll be doing other than your fabulous weekend at the LGBTQ plus cinema?
20: Yeah,
19: TV?
20: You know, there's always movies like to watch around this time of year. And then I think it's just a great time for community. So there's just like community events that I'm going to go to. And a lot of people think about like the big Twin Cities Pride at the end of the month. However, there are a lot of small town, smaller events you can go to. Like, I really love Golden Valley Pride. I do know the people that run it, and they're fantastic. But this is one in Golden Valley. This will be June 13th from 12 to 6, and it's a decade of pride in Golden Valley. And I would say that this is very like family-friendly, family-focused. Mm-hmm. We took our daughter a couple of years ago. We're going to probably go again this year. They have a whole, like, kids zone. They have different performance stages as well, a lot of vendors. So that's Golden Valley Pride on June 13th from 12 to 6. Please go give them some support. Yes, so
19: and
20: great vendors.
19: To that note, there is a family fun day as part of the Twin Cities Pride overall festivities, and they hold their annual Twin Cities Pride family fun day this year. It's on June 21st, and that's from 11 to 2, and it's at Como Park East. It's at the pavilions, and rain or shine, it's a free event. They got hot dogs, chips, along with crafts, games, and other fun activities for the kids. So
20: if you're looking for another good family event, something that we're going to go to is the Disney Pride in Concert with the Minnesota Orchestra and the Twin Cities Gay Men's Chorus.
19: Oh, that'll be fun.
20: It is going to be so great. It's June 20th and June 21st, two performances. On Saturday the 20th, it's at 7 p.m., Sunday the 21st, 2 p.m. So you get the amazing Minnesota Orchestra. You get the amazing Twin Cities Gay Men's Chorus coming together, singing Disney music. Like, my God, it's going to be so good.
19: Fun event.
20: And they're all, like, both organizations do such incredible work. Again, show them some support. Take the whole family. They're doing music from Little Mermaid, Lion King, Mary Poppins, Coco, Zootopia, Wreck-It Ralph. And if you follow the Twin Cities Gay Men's Chorus on Instagram, they've been doing videos, kind of behind the scenes videos and whatnot. So they're great.
19: And I will say, people know the iconic, you know, there's in Loring Park, they have the festival all weekend. You can find out more details at tcpride.org. But they've also got the parade, which my talk will be at the parade again this year on the trolley. So come, you know, I know they've got a special, I'm not going to tell you what they're handing out, but there's always something special.
20: Ooh.
19: And this year is no different. But in addition to that, there are other events, including, and I know you've probably, maybe audience members have heard, or listeners have heard about TC Pride's Rainbow Run. It's a 5K, and that's on June 28th, Sunday morning at like 9 a.m. So there's like something for everyone to engage
20: throughout the month too, and not just at the end. So if you may be busy on TC Pride weekend, go to some other event, some other, you know, like you can, I think Hopkins has their Pride celebration too. So find out when that one is. Again, good for the whole family. Take kids, take families. And again, like, or if you're just an adult,
19: I love the smaller ones too. I mean, you know, we are very blessed in the Twin Cities to have one of the largest in the country. And it's just got such an important history, but I do love those smaller prides on occasion
20: Absolutely.
19: As well, because it's much more, you know, it's a smaller setting. It's maybe a little quieter.
20: Yep.
19: And it's just a fun way to interact and connect with the community. We just did, we've done a couple of those when we go see my mom in Florida. They have one in Naples. They've got one in Cape Coral.
20: Mm-hmm.
19: So there are plenty around the state of Minnesota.
20: Are there things that you're looking forward to? Any events that you're doing or?
19: Being me.
20: Just being you,
19: loud and proud,
20: yeah.
19: as always. No, I'm not sure exactly what we always end up doing something. I don't know what our exact plans are yet, though.
20: Well, great. I think there's so much. So if there's something that you, again, and support local queer-owned businesses throughout this time as well. They might be doing different. My friend Paul and Ryan have Pride Athletics, and it's like activewear. That's a, you know, LGBTQ run business.
19: Yeah. No, absolutely. And again, if you want any more details, Twin Cities or TCPride.org. It's a wonderful organization, and then get you hooked up with all the different events around town. There was something else that I was going to say, and now it has completely lost my mind or left my mind. So you know what?
20: Do we have time? I'll promote an event I'm doing.
19: Of course you can.
20: Okay. So I'm hosting Secret Movie Night again next Wednesday.
19: Imagine
20: Willow Creek. The audience doesn't know what movie it is until it starts. And then I'll be hosting a Q&A and discussion after the movie. So tickets are on sale. If you go to imagine-entertainment.com, look for Secret Movie Night next Wednesday, June 10th at the Willow Creek location. You're going to see two different options. One that's a Secret Movie Night and then one that's a Secret Movie Night movie only. I'll be in the other one, the main one. But if you're in the movie only one, just come on over after the movie and join the discussion. So it's at 7 o'clock next Wednesday, the 10th. That main auditorium where I'll be is almost sold out. And that's in like their big EMX screen, I believe. And then the other screen is almost sold out too. So get tickets today before they sell out and come join me. You can see me in person next Wednesday, June 10th, Secret Movie Night. This will be my 8th time hosting this, and it is such a fun night. And then to hear the audience reaction when they figure out what movie it is. And then to say, like, to hear people say, I've never seen that before, or I've never seen that on the big screen before, is always really fun and special.
19: And something tells me it's going to be Pride related.
20: I can neither confirm nor deny.
19: Well, I mean, if it's not, it's a crime.
1: Morning, sunshine.
21: Hi, I'm Bea Arthur with a message for women who take Premarin. Don't. It's made of horse urine. I'm not kidding.
22: I interviewed her once in person.
21: Don't. It's made of horse urine. I'm not kidding.
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23: Did you really?
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23: Well,

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10: Well, I have a great story that's really in-depth here. And this is a story about Britney Spears getting her hair done.
11: Before we do that, and I want to make sure you are set up correctly, I just want to welcome you back.
10: Oh, sure.
11: Because you were gone yesterday, and it was I was very happy that we had Paul McGuire Grimes in while you were gone, but it is nice to have you back in your seat.
10: Oh, so thank you. Welcome. So much. Yes, yes.
11: Now,
10: appreciate that.
11: On to...
12: Wow. I just hope I don't get a migraine.
10: Okay, we need to talk about a guy named Chris Appleton. Now, you know who Chris Appleton is. Can you tell our audience?
11: Chris Appleton is the hairdresser to the stars, including but not limited to Kim Kardashian. Also married and then divorced an A-list Hollywood actor who's probably more like B or C-list.
10: Yes.
11: He was on White Lotus. I'm forgetting his name.
10: Is it Lucas something?
11: Lucas. Yeah, that sounds right.
10: But it's not Lucas Bravo.
11: No,
10: it's like it's Lucas Cutie Pie.
11: Lucas Cutie Pie.
10: Yeah.
11: We saw his butt in his season of the first season.
10: Yeah, they
11: got
10: married in Vegas, I remember, and it was like just all of a sudden, like, woo, marriage.
11: Kim Kardashian, like, gave him away or something. I don't know. That, like, so he is celebrity hairstylist to the stars.
10: And happens to be stunningly good looking, but that's not why we're here. We are here because he gave Britney Spears a little bit of help with that hair of hers. He shared a picture of them, the two of them, on social media, and she's holding a bunch of curling irons. She had to ruin the photo by sticking her tongue out, but her hair looks amazing.
11: It really does. It looks very Jan Brady.
10: It's straight, it's long, and...
11: she's holding up a bunch of what appear to be curling or straight. What do you call those things?
10: I mean, those are curling irons.
11: Is this the thing that you straighten your hair with?
10: No.
11: Like where you clap it and you go come down?
10: No, that's a hair straightener. These are round.

0: curling irons. I don't. She's
1: I wonder
0: just
1: why he was.
0: He so probably he, wasn't using those. She just found them in his studio.
2: She's like, look, there's stuff I can play with.
0: That is exactly what her face looks like.
1: Well, because her tongue is fully out.
0: Like, come on, just don't do that. How many pictures did that guy take of the two of them?
1: He's like, girl,
0: he wasn't
1: settle.
0: Looking at her, though, because clearly he was making sure that he looked good.
1: Well, that's not hard for him because he's just like walking jawline.
0: He is, come on, ridiculous. He is doing sort of a like frosted tips. Type thing.
1: Frosted tips.
0: You know, it's kind of a blondish, like dark brown hair with blonde highlights.
1: Yeah.
0: I'm talking about him, not her. But how long, I saw in the photos or the comments of this article, and it said, this will last for exactly 1 minute. Like her hair won't be like that
1: oh,
0: anymore.
1: Oh, yeah. Once she just starts playing with it.
0: Yeah, she'll be like, I need to, I don't know if they're extensions or what it is.
1: You should read his post, though, because, like, he talks about, like,
0: yes.
1: how excited he was.
0: He goes, as a kid growing up in England, Britney Spears was the soundtrack to so many moments. Never in a million years did I think I'd one day be standing behind the chair, or in this case, her standing behind me, LOL, styling her hair. He added, some moments really do come full circle.
1: I mean, good for him. He got it up and I wonder how, like, she must have just been feeling like she needed a makeover. I'm just curious how the two got connected. Like, how, does he reach out to someone or someone reaches out to him? You know, maybe Kim offered because
0: yeah.
1: Kim is definitely friends with Britney. So maybe she was like, girl, you want him to come over? Chris can come over and do your bangs.
0: Yeah. Yeah. She, anytime I see Britney with another human being, that's a celebrity, I get excited because I'm like, I want her to have friends, you know? I want her to be around people that are stable and, you know, some so she isn't so lonely and spins off the planet because she kind of just holes up in her compound and does dance videos. Or
1: yeah.
0: does she?
1: Yeah. Well, I will say if you believe the conspiracy theories, and I was sent by... You know who? A conspiracy theory video mm-hmm. of Britney Spears, our wonderful listener, Phil.
0: Oh.
1: And the woman claims that I'm here for conspiracy theories. This one just she claims this is probably AI because it looks like such an AI generated photo. I don't know that that's necessarily the case, but like I'm here for it if there is some shenanigans going on. Her thing is, and I've seen people point this out, and I can't nail it down. They say that her teeth are different. Like, if you watch the spinny videos, like, her teeth are kind of ramshackle.
0: Oh.
1: But I don't see that. I think it's just, like, when she's moving really fast, it's hard to focus on her teeth, and they look more gappy. But I haven't also done a deep dive like a lot of these people have. So I'm here for the potential that there is shenanigans going on. Maybe Chris is not even human. He's an AI character.
0: That I would believe because he doesn't look real.
1: Yeah.
0: Yeah.
1: But also...
0: I think, well, maybe we're just so used to like any pictures that we see of Britney, if they're doing her right... In the tabloids, they're touching up everything, including the gap in her teeth, making it smaller just through... You know, some type of touching up.
1: Somebody said, if you're just joining us, by the way, we are digging into a post by Kim Kardashian's hairstylist friend who touched up Britney. Kristen in the comments on this conspiracy theory post says this is 100% AI.
0: Oh.
1: Go to Chris's page and screenshot the pic.
0: Oh.
1: Edit the pic, flip it, zoom in, and see that Barbie is missing the eye. And the words have a shadow. Now, zoom into the faces and see how deformed they are. Now,
0: what?
1: Do a Google image search of the shirt and see what it should look like. Compare the two. See the differences? That's a lot of
0: that
1: work.
0: That is a lot of
1: Kristen,
0: work.
1: I don't got that time.
0: Kristen.
1: Now, everybody does keep pointing out that his shirt is supposed to say Barbie, but it only looks like it says Barb with an E at the end. And everyone's like, yeah, that's because it's like ruffled on one. Like it's kind of folding in on itself.
0: Ooh, wow. This is a lot of work.
1: So I'm just saying a lot of people are saying it's Photoshopped.
0: Okay.
1: But then story context says, guys, that's Britney.
0: Okay.
1: Not every photo needs to turn into a debate about AI.
0: Yeah. Especially.
1: Well, that's the problem with AI, is that it does, because you can't really ever tell.
0: I do see that,
1: what you're looking at.
0: Yeah, I do see the point that they're making, that this shirt. But are people, isn't it strange that people are looking that close?
1: No, because that's what they do now.
0: Oh, my gosh.
1: That's all we do, girl. We ain't got nothing else to do.
0: Boy.
1: You see anybody doing anything in this world? No. Sitting online. Yapping on the radio. That's what we're doing.
0: Oh, I see that this isn't going to make any sense probably to you because you don't watch 90 Day Fiancé, but a girl named Shekinah, who is...
1: Okay.
0: Shekinah is a star of 90 Day Fiancé, and she's the first one that liked the post. And she is something
1: else. So you know who she is.
0: Oh, yeah, I know Shekinah.
1: So
0: yeah,
1: does that lend credibility to the case of conspiracy or take away for you?
0: I think that she's just trying to connect herself to Britney in some way. But maybe she knows Chris Appleton. I mean, she's sort of a star of 90 Day Fiancé.
1: What does she say?
0: She just gave 4 clapping emojis.
1: Now, like, on Chris's post?
0: Yes.
1: Oh.
0: Yeah.
1: Okay.
0: I went to her husband, Sarper, was just at the House of Comedy like a month ago, and I went to go see his stand-up routine.
1: Okay.
0: And he is very funny. They have a really weird story. Anyway, we're off the subject, but...
1: I'm still scrolling through the comments of, it's Keep It Ash 21. She is I'm assuming she's pop culture enthusiast and conspiratorial thinker. But I have not done a deep dive.
0: Are we going to do what she tells us to do? Now reverse it.
1: Well, that's not her. That's somebody else. That was Kristen somebody.
0: Okay.
1: Yeah. And then somebody said, yeah, that's fake. And then somebody else said, but even Keep
0: Why
1: It
0: would
1: Ash,
0: they fake it?
1: She says, like, so what I love about this woman is, like, she posts it and asks the questions, is it fake? But then she's like, she's skeptical that it could be fake as well, which I appreciate. Like, you know, entertain it, follow through with some investigative journalism, do some digging.
0: She's really into it. I'm on her page now, and she has.
1: I mean, fan theories, like, again, there's clearly stuff going on with Britney, and sometimes it's hard to tell what's going on with their social media account. I don't know that she has roped in Chris Appleton into her
0: machinations. Point?
1: Yeah. Like, that's what you have to ask yourself. What is it for?
0: Yeah.
1: It's just that I think certain people now, anytime Britney posts anything, people are highly skeptical. Mm. And I think they're fine to have that. But, like, you should be able to just ask the questions and then answer them and then move on.
0: True.
1: You know, like, probably this is fine. I will say, though, she does, like, screen cap C of Britney's teeth. Okay.
0: Yeah.
1: So see in this screen cap.
0: Mm-hmm.
1: And then in the photo.
0: Oh, this girl's talking about the gap between her teeth.
1: Yeah, I'm saying. So then look at the photo that, well, I can't get back to the photo Chris posted, but.
0: Oh, yeah.
1: There is no gap.
0: Okay.
1: Like,
0: so maybe
1: zero
0: she
1: gap.
0: She has flippers. I don't know. A flipper.
1: Yeah, but would she take them off for her videos? Like, I'm going to take my teeth off.
0: It's easier for her to dance that way. She can't dance with a flipper.
1: I'm
0: if you don't
1: saying,
0: know what a flipper
1: I'm just
0: is,
1: saying
0: it's like
1: there are
0: a
1: questions.
0: Little... Oh, I see. She does not have the gap in her teeth.
1: Yeah.
0: Maybe they just touched it up. I mean, honestly, like, make this look prettier. You know, you can just take
1: Yeah, but
0: a...
1: would Chris Appleton do that?
0: Absolutely, because he doesn't know if he's pretty enough.
1: Mm. Maybe he's
0: he
1: not.
0: He wants to be prettier.
1: Maybe he doesn't look like real pretty in person, so he has to completely fake Photoshop.
0: Maybe he took one photo and he's like, I hate this picture of me. And so he just said, touch it up, and it, you know, did all kinds of things.
1: Well, I'm glad that Britney has a friend who's doing her hair. That's a very nice thing.
0: Okay. Yeah. I'm going through this girl's Instagram. She is deep into Britney conspiracy.
1: Everybody's got a hobby these days.
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11: Why don't you tell me about your dream?
12: I was back in high school, and I was supposed to take a test.
13: I was naked at work again.
12: I was driving my car, and I couldn't control it. Then I fell off a cliff with Leonardo DiCaprio.
11: Do you know what this dream means?
14: Dreamweaver Dawn. Dreamweaver Dawn.
1: Dawn, you want to interpret some dreams?
0: Yes, I do.
1: Fabulous. Each Wednesday at this time, Dawn will interpret your dreams. If you submit a dream, she can tell you how to do that if you stay listening till the end of this segment. But let's get right to the dreams. First up, we have Lynn. She sent an email with the following dream. Dear Dawn, I had a very vivid dream today that my regular cats were huge, like the size of a puma, but still with all the features and hair and everything. And some little girl wanted to see them. And I had to tell her to make her hand like a paw and to let the cat sniff her so they would think that they wouldn't think she was a toy. I love the dream. Totally want my cats to be huge.
0: That's so funny. That would be kind of cool, unless they were vicious. Okay, Lynn, let's talk about animals first. Animals are habits if you dream about them. And in this particular dream, if you dream about your own personal cat or dog, these are habits that you nurture. So habits can be good or bad. Don't think of it like, oh, I have a habit of biting my nails or being late. You know, they can also be good things. So these are habits that you nurture and you daily, you know, there's a process of probably daily. It's a habitual thing. That's why it's a habit. Okay. So you have these habits and now for some reason in your life, you're hyper-focusing on these habits. Mm. Like maybe you're stressed right now. And you absolutely, if you don't have your coffee, which would be a habitual thing that you do, a pattern, and you really love your coffee and like you obsess over your coffee, you have a shirt that says, I can't wake up without coffee. You know, you're really getting into something like that. Usually that's a sign of like, you know, you're stressed. So you have some habits that you're nurturing and they're becoming bigger than you probably imagine them to ever be. Mm-hmm. And then you've got a little girl. So the little girl is also a part of you, but it's the part of you that is the one who has made a fully formed idea. So you took an idea and you made it bigger and now it's a thing. So from your imagination, you thought of something, you made it happen. And now it is, it's not colliding with your habits, but they are interacting to where you're trying to figure out, okay, this part of me, how do I live with the person that's nurturing the habits with the person inside me that wants to move forward and create new things?
1: Mm-hmm.
0: So that's without knowing anymore. I would say, Lynn, that is the gist of it. And maybe that really resonates with you.
1: And who doesn't want big cats?
0: Yeah, I mean,
1: especially
0: if they were still
1: playful.
0: Docile. Yeah. That would be great.
1: Okay. Let's move along to another dream from a listener, this time from Kelly. She sent the following dream. She says, Dear Dawn, I dreamed I was in my childhood home, and my mom and brother, who both passed away years ago, were there along with my 3 adult kids. I was trying to get my kids to get their backpacks on because we had to walk to the bus stop to catch the bus to go to school. I finally got out of the door, hugged my mom, brother, and told them I loved them. I was panicking as we were going to miss the bus, which we did, and my kids were not bothered at all. We walked a bit and somehow ended up in a mall and couldn't find our way out. I was panicking and trying to get my kids to stay with me and care that they were going to be late for school because we needed to get back to the house, but they were more interested in the stores. Thoughts on this one? Thanks.
0: All right. Okay. Let's go to first your childhood home. A lot of people dream that they're in their childhood home. So every time, if you're listening out there, you dream of that, that is your most comfortable state or frame of mind that you're in. So whatever that is, it's a place where you feel most peace. You're not having to fight off things and, you know, worry a lot. So you're in your most comfortable state of mind. And then other people enter the scene. Everybody else in a dream is an aspect of yourself. So whether or not these people have passed away, that just they are active in the dream. So it just represents a part of you. All kinds of parts of yourself, the person that's your inner authority and like the seat of creation, that would be your mom. Your brother is your subconscious mind. And then you have kids, which represent the part of you that is represents the person that's active in creating new ideas. So all those people are living together. Now we move on to the purpose of the dream, which is you are trying to get the aspects of yourself, which are the creators, in on the bus, okay, to go to school. So you know that in your life right now, there's a place where you need to be learning something more, and you just can't get there. It could, and most of the time, these aren't like, oh, I need to be learning German because I'm going to Germany. It's things that are soul lessons. So there's something that's holding you back that doesn't allow you to move on to that part where you feel like you've grown through some experiences. So the bus thing is interesting, too, because you have this panic that you're not going to be able to get on the bus. When we dream of a car or a vehicle, that is our physical body. All right. So you also within this trouble that you're having, this frame of mind you're in, it has something to do with something that's physical with you. So it's stopping you from moving forward, your physical body. Maybe there's something that you want to do. And you're like, gosh, I wish I could, you know, do that. But my hip isn't working. So there's something going on with your body that's stopping you from progressing. That's why you can't get on the bus and you can't get to the place of learning. Okay. And then we go to a mall, which is, you know, a collection of stores. And stores in a dream, that's a place in the universal mind where we can connect to other minds, where all things can be bought or sold or exchanged. Okay. So it's like we can connect to other people through our minds. You know this because when you're thinking of your friend and your friend calls you at that moment, that's an example of like, oh my gosh, I was just thinking of you. You know, there's a connection there. And sometimes people feel very isolated and lonely from that connection. I would say you don't like that. So maybe you have the ability to really connect to other people mind to mind, and you're trying to avoid that because you know it doesn't really serve you right now. That's why you're stuck in the mall. Because there's all of those stores and you're like, oh, you know, maybe you're a little bit intuitive and you find it overwhelming. So there's like a double layer to this dream, wanting to move forward to a place of learning and also being overwhelmed with being sort of like an empath. Okay. So if that resonates with you, let me know, Kelly.
1: As all of you should do, if you get your dream interpreted by Dawn, which she can tell you how you can submit a dream at the end of this segment in a few minutes. But first, let's get to another dream. This one is from Stephanie. And Stephanie says, Dear Dawn, in my dream, I am in a home that's having a party. For some reason, I have sewing needles and they fall on the floor in the kitchen. I'm desperately trying to pick them up before someone steps on them, but people keep knocking them on the floor. I'm setting them up on a counter and a group of people come in and want to clear the counter to play a game and push them all on the floor as I'm yelling for them to stop. The dream keeps going as I try to pick up the needles on the floor and for one reason or another, they keep falling on the floor. At one point, I'm sitting on a bed doing it and my daughter jumps on the bed as I yell for her to stop and the needles go everywhere.
0: Okay.
1: That's frustrating.
0: Yes, it is. I love this dream, Stephanie, because there is one singular thing that's happening, and that is You are trying to create things. These sewing needles, those are tools to create new things, okay? And it doesn't matter what happens. You're getting in your own way because everybody else in the dream is what?
1: An aspect of you.
0: That's right. So what are you trying to create right now? But you're coming up against roadblocks because you are getting in your own way. You need those tools to move forward, and you're just not able to do it right now. That's what you were stressing about. Now, I always say this, that our minds are very dramatic when they're trying to get our attention. So, you know, this could be something like, I'm just simply trying to do the simple thing of transitioning my kids from being in school all year and transitioning myself into summertime. And you were really trying to do that. Like, how am I going to get daycare? That's one needle. How am I going to be able to get this one enrolled in summer school? That's another needle. So these are all things where you feel set back by certain things that are getting in your way. And that thing that's in your way is you. I hate to say it, but you know how to change things.
1: It can happen. It's okay.
0: Yes.
1: Take a deep breath and know you're okay and you're enough.
0: Yes.
1: Stephanie.
0: Yes.
1: And send Dawn a note. You got time for one more?
0: I do.
1: Let's go to Kathy's dream. Kathy says, Dear Dawn, I had two dreams in the past week, very similar. Both dreams, I'm working at a place like vintage stores loaded with a lot of items. I was there helping to set it up for an upcoming sale. In both dreams, I left to take a short break. When I returned, the places were empty, clean, beautifully redone with many more rooms. In both dreams, I was so confused as to why the owners would do that last minute before opening. The only difference in the dreams were the locations, and in the second dream, I was sure I was at the wrong place, and a woman came up to me and asked to see the top of my hand. In my dream, I assumed she wanted to see my hand if it had been stamped for entry.
0: Okay, this is kind of similar to being lost in the mall, because it has to do with stores, and stores is a place in the universal mind that all things can be bought, sold, or exchanged. This would mostly be things like energies. So, you know, how you can enter a room and you can feel the vibe. And some people can, and some people are completely unaware. Kathy, you're one of those people that you are aware. So in your day, 24 to 48 hours before this, you were trying to connect more with the vibe of a group. And it was difficult to do that. So, and then you would be like, I'm going to pull back and not be so involved. And then you're like, wait a minute, I need to be involved. And I need to try to fit into this vibe. And you know that, like, you've got your inner authority in there, too, because you've got these owners. And anybody that's in a higher position, like if you dream of your boss or your parents, they're all the boss of you in some way. That is your inner authority. Mm-hmm. So your inner authority stepped in and they changed things. So then you're really good at reading vibes, but then for some reason you stepped away from it because you wanted to pull back. And then you felt like you couldn't gain access again to communicating with people. And on this level, we don't really know we're doing this. We're not, unless you're like an energy practitioner or something, we're not really aware that we're doing this. But that's been your struggle. It's been about connecting to people beyond what you're saying and your struggles with that.
1: Okay.
0: Okay, Kathy?
1: I mean, it could be. Maybe she is on a different level.
0: She might be on a different level.
1: Connecting.
0: That's right.
1: And you're helping her to do that.
0: I hope so.
1: And hoping, or you're hopefully connecting all of our listeners with their subconscious minds in their dream interpretations each week on Wednesday at this time. Dawn, if people want to send you a dream, what do they got to do?
0: Go to our website or our app and find our page. Just look up Bradley and Dawn. There'll be an envelope like, hey, email us here. And then you can find my name, which is it'll be D. McLean. Find that in the subject, put dream, and then make it about a paragraph long. These are all perfect.
1: Fabulous.
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10: Hey, Dawn, we sure had some fun adventures on the show earlier.
0: Did we? It was so long ago. What did we do again?
10: Here, I'll replay some of it for you. Right here during the Bradley and Dawn replay on My Talk 107.1.
0: Thanks for doing that.

0: Oh, it's pool season. Let's all get in the pool.
1: Do you have a pool to go to?
2: Good afternoon. Welcome back to The Adventures of Bradley and Dawn. I'm Bradley. That's Dawn. No, I do not have a pool that I get into on the regular. But if I did, I would be very careful to read through the Minnesota Health Department's latest Instagram post, Dawn.
1: Oh, boy.
2: From 22 hours ago. And I would like you to open it because they just want to remind us that swimming can be deadly.
1: Oh, my.
2: Not because, like, you could drown or something like that, but because every swimmer brings something extra into the swimming pool.
1: Oh, my.
2: Germs, sweat, skin products, and even poop.
1: Oh,
2: okay.
1: Okay,
2: so I saw this.
1: Oh.
2: Now, I know, you're having the reaction that I had yesterday. I was like, wait a minute, what is going on? So they have this infographic along with some text. The infographic I would like to call your attention to. First of all, the first slide is a kid cannonball, and it says, what's in your cannonball? It's more than just a splash. And then you go, you advance the slideshow, and you see an infographic that says, sweat. Each swimmer brings one or two soda cans worth of sweat.
1: What? What?
2: Oh, as if that's not good enough.
1: One or two.
2: Then they have a can, not just they have a can of sweat, and then they got a can of spit, because each droplet of spit has 8 million microbes. Some of those microbes have germs that can make you sick.
1: I'm not going, I'm never going to a
2: pool
1: again.
2: But wait, there's more. Because as if the soda can full of sweat and the soda can full of spit ain't enough to get your mind going.
1: Yeah.
2: The next slide is poop. Each kid, first of all, why are you picking on, kids? Each kid brings, and I apologize if you're eating lunch, but this is the Minnesota Health Department, not me. Each kid brings in 10 grams of poop, the weight of 4 pennies.
1: What?
2: Who had to come up with it? First of all,
1: how do you
2: know? I have so many questions.
1: What?
2: How did somebody figure that math problem out?
1: And then they put, like, the poop emoji or Dairy Queen cone
2: It's the
1: swirl.
2: Poop emoji. And it says, but again, then they have a measuring cup full of pee-pee. It's yellow liquid.
1: These are infographics, by the way.
2: It says the average swimmer can bring 1 cup of pee. So the average swimmer has, Dawn, 10 grams of poop. One cup of pee.
1: Does that mean I have 20?
2: Droplets of millions of microbes and a soda can's worth of sweat. What is going on with people?
1: What? Do they not bathe and they just come to the pool? I don't get it.
2: They know kids are bringing 4 pennies worth of poop. Who did this measure?
3: How did you come across stink holes, girl?
2: Thank you. So again, to the Minnesota Health Department, thank you for keeping us all aware.
1: Now I know.
2: Well, also,
1: and now I'm terrified.
2: I know. Now I'm going to squirt hand sanitizer on my entire body.
1: I am. I'm going to dry my skin out so much that I never sweat again.
2: And also, don't pools have chlorine?
1: That's why they have to dump so much chlorine.
2: Why do I got to worry about that? Now
1: but
2: they do.
1: Every kid, like, let me count the
2: if
1: kids.
2: If there are
1: in the
2: 10
1: pool.
2: Kids, I ain't getting in because that's 40 grams of poop. You have now given me
1: baker,
2: a math problem.
1: I know.
2: Oh, I can tell you, 10 grams is a lot.
1: Yeah, it
2: it's,
1: is.
2: You will see it.
1: Yeah, you will see it for sure.
2: They do give you some advice. Don't swim when sick with diarrhea. Don't shower before swimming. Or no, you should shower before swimming.
1: Yeah, I've always wondered why.
2: Well, because you had 4 grams, you had 4 pennies. Also,
1: I
2: that was just a child. How many? How much poop do adults
1: That's
2: have?
1: That's what I said. Does that mean I have 20 grams? That's like a Bratz doll head.
2: Okay, I'm glad you said Bratz doll and not Brad's doll.
1: No, but like a Barbie doll head.
2: Yeah.
1: It would be like 10 grams of something.
2: Well, 4 pennies worth. I don't even know what that means.
1: The weight?
2: Can I have, you're like at an old time candy store. Can I have 4 pennies of poop?
1: Why? I'm just thinking of like volume instead of probably weight. You know, either way, it doesn't matter. That's a lot to me.
2: It's too much.
1: Like, what
2: also,
1: is every
2: nobody
1: kid,
2: needs,
1: like, pooping a little bit?
2: You could have just said germs are, you know, people are covered in germs.
1: It doesn't have the same effect. Look at how we're affected.
2: That's true. But now it's ruined.
1: Now I don't want to go to the pool.
2: Because I am never going to a public pool because I'm just going to do the math. Well, there's 10 kids. That's 100 grams of doo-doo.
1: And 10
2: and that's just
1: cups
2: average.
1: Of pee.
2: 10 cups of pee.
1: And 2 soda cans for the spit.
2: 1 or 2 per person. It's 1 or 2 soda
1: cans worth of sweat.
2: Who is the person walking around with 2 soda cans worth of sweat?
1: I don't know.
2: That's 32 ounces.
1: I need to just go
2: outside
1: and
2: sweat.
1: Who has
2: 32 ounces of sweat on their body?
1: I barely sweat. And I wonder if I'm working hard enough at the gym.
2: What other things are coming out?
1: Are you asking me personally?
2: Skin flakes?
1: Yeah, skin.
2: How many toenails?
1: Skin products. My skin is not producing products.
2: No, they're talking about like your chemicals that you're wearing, like your sunscreen.
1: Skin products. Oh, I thought you meant my skin flakes.
2: Well, maybe
1: or
2: they are.
1: Scabs or skin. No.
2: Oh.
1: I don't know.
2: You have a nickel's worth of scab per person. Again, Minnesota Health Department, thank you. But maybe a little less. A little less
1: Let's
2: graphic.
1: Read the comments. I'm skipping the pool this year. Okay. Thank you, Swiftblade Felix.
2: Somebody said, thanks and yuck.
1: Thanks for the reminder. Oh, Debbie Downer. Oh, man.
2: Anyway,
1: yeah.
2: I just thought I would share because I was scrolling last night and I was like, I do not want to now think about how much
1: that is
2: poo-poo and pee-pee. And also, that seems like a lot. A cup of pee? Are you? That means you are evacuating your bladder when you get into the pool.
1: They blame kids. I guarantee
2: they do.
1: You adults.
2: No, the kids are old. No, look, the kids are just the poo-poo.
1: Yeah.
2: Because the pee-pee says the average swimmer
1: okay.
2: can
1: so
2: bring in a cup of pee.
1: So kids have poop. They don't want to admit that people?
2: I guarantee
1: like
2: you, if children
1: people?
2: Have 4 pennies, there are probably some half dollars floating around in that pool.
1: There's some, yeah, half dollars. When's the last time you saw a half dollar of poop?
2: Well, I had about $8.50 in this morning. That was a roll in nickels.
1: Coinstar.
2: If you could turn that into money, I'd be rich. Oh my God, I'm sweating. Okay, Stormer, you got
1: your
2: hand
1: sweating,
2: raised.
1: You're sweating, but who knows
2: I know,
1: how much.
2: A can, a soda can's worth. I got a LaCroix
1: well,
2: over
1: this
2: here.
1: This place in here is so hot, I got 2 soda cans worth of sweat when I leave the studio.
2: Oh, I'm about to have a cup of pee. Stormer?
4: Maybe you guys mentioned that. I'm going to play slightly devil's advocate here.
1: Mm.
4: Are we sure that all of this is on the outside of the children? Perhaps this is all inside.
1: No, it gets in the. They're implying well, think, that it would go in the water.
2: Yeah.
1: Who cares
4: okay.
1: if it's inside?
4: Okay, fair enough.
2: Because I would
4: enough.
2: Imagine the average kid's got
1: Each
2: more than
1: kid
2: 4 pennies.
1: Brings in 10 yeah. grams of poop. I mean, that they would only be concerned if you're leaving 4 pennies of poop. The weight of 4 pennies.
2: Yeah. That gives a whole new meaning to
1: change?
2: The term spend a penny. I'm going to go spend a penny.
1: Okay. Save a penny. Spend a penny.
2: So thank you to the Minnesota Department of Health and Dawn.
1: Yeah.
2: I would like you to now
1: find
2: talk
1: 4
2: about,
1: pennies.
2: Is that what you're doing?
1: Yeah.
2: Why?
1: I want to see how much it weighs. I need to know. There's one.
2: So that means, okay, oh, so if you're just joining us, the Minnesota Department of Health is warning people to be careful in the pool. I'm not sure what I'm supposed to do,
1: what do you
2: with
1: mean?
2: The knowledge. Like, usually the infographic is supposed to make me go.
1: Well, then it says what to do. It's like, make sure and do this.
2: I guess
1: this.
2: If you're a parent, wash
1: avoid
2: your child
1: when
2: off.
1: When sick, shower before swimming, avoid swallowing pool water.
2: Oh, God. But you know we are gonna. And again, I would go back to, isn't that why there's like so much chlorine?
1: Yeah.
2: That it's just neutralizing all the doo-doo?
1: Well, we would hope so, but like if you get, I've got 4 pennies in my hand.
2: Okay. How does that feel?
1: Imagine it's poop. Here, hold it.
2: All right. Oh, that is significant.
1: Yeah.
2: But now that's per child. So now,
1: I know.
2: Can we do multiple kids?
1: 4 quarters. Yeah, multiple kids. I have 4 more pennies. Here, now it's 2 kids.
2: OK. Okay.
1: Or one big kid.
2: Yeah, wow. I could see where this would add up real fast.
1: Yeah.
2: Again, on busy Saturday afternoon.
1: Go to Como Pool, which I love.
2: Yep.
1: They have a zip line thing. It's really cool. I don't know if they still have that.
2: I should be clear. I am not a fan of pools in general.
1: When I moved here, I was like, I love this pool. I could watch people act a fool on that zip line. Nobody knew who I was.
2: Our listener, Teresa, said an ounce is 28 grams.
1: Yeah.
2: So 10 grams is less than half an ounce. Teach your kids to wipe until it's white.
1: Teresa!
2: Well, I guess that's good advice.
1: Here's another kid.
2: Oh my God, we got three kids.
1: Three kids. Wow.
2: That's a lot.
1: Yeah.
2: All right.
1: So if you know someone with three kids, like Elizabeth Reese.
2: I think you just need to have the visual to your kids. Like, this would actually probably be good for kids because they like to talk about silly things like this.
1: Like poop, yeah.
2: So you could take four pennies and say, if you don't wash off, this is what you're bringing into the pool. And now I need you to tell all
1: your
2: friends.
1: Now you're scarred for life.
2: Yeah. Well, thank you, Minnesota Department of Health, for scarring us for life, or at least our next visit to the pool.
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15: ABC News, I'm Dave Packer. With less than a week until opening ceremonies for the World Cup, union workers at Los Angeles SoFi Stadium have voted to strike. Many workers are in fear of ICE patrolling the grounds. The AP projects that Democrat Javier Becerra has advanced to the general election in the California governor's race. The election was Tuesday.
16: Without any evidence, President Trump claims a slow vote count here is because Democrats are cheating and trying to steal votes away from Republicans. And he said the U.S. attorney will investigate.
15: ABC's Alex Stone in Los Angeles. U.S. Central Command forces help shoot down incoming Iranian missiles and drones shot at Kuwait and Bahrain. This after Friday night, CENTCOM reporting it struck several Iranian one-way drones threatening ships in the Strait of Hormuz. President Trump says a soon-to-be acting director of national intelligence, Bill Pulte, should cut positions at the Office of Department of National Intelligence. This is ABC News.
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19: She

0: would you rather? Like, would you rather this food or that food? Good afternoon. Welcome back to the third hour of The Adventures of Bradley and Dawn. We're going to try a little something new. This all came about, you guys, from the conversation we had yesterday. You remember this, Dawn? Cheese or chocolate?
1: Yeah, you had to give up one for the rest of your life.
0: For the rest of your life. And that was because why?
2: We did it for the five-second rule.
0: Yeah. It was Cheese Day. National Cheese Day, and then we somehow got on the idea of cheese or chocolate, and we all said cheese.
1: Yeah, but then, sadly,
0: but then we left the show, and other people had hot takes and said chocolate, and then it was like, wow, this is a bigger discussion than we realized, and I thought, and we thought,
1: I feel like today I would have picked chocolate.
0: Why do you say that?
1: Because now I'm considering it, and I'm thinking about not having chocolate in my life, and how
0: ever again
1: I really love it, like all different kinds.
0: But you'd give up cheese for the rest of your life?
1: Maybe. Okay. Even though I love cheese.
0: Okay. Well, this is the kind of thoughtful pondering I want you to do, but we're kind of now gonna what?
1: There was a rumbling that just happened physically.
0: Must have been you.
1: Nope.
0: I didn't feel nothing.
1: Okay.
0: Did you feel a rumbling, Stormer?
2: I did not.
0: Yeah. Oh. Honey, you got some gas?
1: No. It's like the table rumbled. I'm touching the table and you're not, though. So
0: no,
1: anyway.
0: My knee is underneath the table.
1: Okay.
0: Okay. But I think what we'll do is just let's keep that conversation. But because we said, the three of us said cheese yesterday.
1: Yeah, let's just accept
0: it. No takesy-backsies or whatever. So today we're going to do cheese or, so food you rather, get it? Would you rather, if it was yesterday, cheese or chocolate? Today, it's cheese or bread. What?
1: Oh.
0: How are we supposed to decide this? Cheese or bread? You can only have one for the rest of your entire human life on planet Earth. You will never eat the other one ever again so long as you shall live. Cheese? Because cheese won yesterday. Or bread.
1: Before we say what our choices
0: final
1: are,
0: answer.
1: I would like to clarify
0: that
1: we're not talking about
0: you. This is the Libra in her, by the way, if any of you know. She has to get every aspect considered before she makes a decision.
1: That's true. I have to weigh all my options.
0: It's really, it's a lot.
1: Okay. So does this mean that I only eat cheese? And that's it?
0: No. It just means that you are removing one of those things from your life forever.
1: That's what I thought yesterday. I had to survive on just chocolate.
0: No.
1: And I thought I would get sick of it. But cheese has protein, and I thought that would be better for me.
0: Okay.
1: So that's why I want to go back and do takesies back.
0: Well, I would just like to remind you, we put that aside.
1: Okay.
0: So
1: now it's clarified.
0: I want your thoughts on cheese or bread. Do you have a gut reaction?
1: Yeah.
0: Which is?
1: Bread.
0: Tell me why.
1: Because bread is like candy to me. To have a piece of good bread with real butter on it is heaven. I wish that I could just eat bread all the time, to be honest, without having any effects on my body.
0: What effects does it have on your body?
1: Well, it's not great to just eat bread all the time.
0: Why?
1: Because you put on pounds.
0: Mm. Do you?
1: Yeah.
0: You mean versus the little candy bars that you eat or the little cookies that you eat?
1: I don't have little cookies.
0: Don't you?
1: Well, sometimes I get in the freezer
0: and
1: I get out a little cookie ball.
0: Yeah. It's not the bread. Anyway, I'm trying to disabuse you of this fear of bread.
1: Oh.
0: Okay, so your gut is to say bread.
1: Yeah, my gut literally says, give me bread daily.
0: Stormer, I'm going to go to your gut. What is your gut tell? And this is not final answers, but what does your gut tell you?
2: Well, I'm just thinking about all the bread and cheese comboed foods that there are out there.
1: Grilled
2: that
1: cheese?
2: By eliminating one or the
0: cheese.
2: Other means you can't eat these ever again, like grilled
0: you're
2: cheese
0: either
2: sandwiches
0: getting,
2: or
0: well,
2: cheesesteaks or quesadillas or cheeseburgers. Those are all eliminated no matter which one we choose.
0: Pizza?
2: Yes. This is
0: but
2: tough.
0: Here's a problem. I don't think you're getting pizza at all anymore.
1: Why? Have I been bad?
0: No, because pizza crust is bread.
1: Oh.
2: Yeah.
0: And cheeseless
1: pizza.
0: Well, you're either eating cheeseless pizza or eating crustless pizza. I guess you could do cauliflower crust pizza.
2: Okay.
0: Those fools.
1: Oh, I love that.
0: Don't email me, please.
1: I love them.
0: I can't. I don't want to argue about this right now.
1: Okay.
0: I love you too much to fight about cauliflower crust.
1: It's fine.
0: Okay.
2: If I have to go with my gut, though, you guys.
1: Yeah, your gut. What's your gut?
2: I got to go with bread.
1: Yeah.
2: I do. I feel like there's more diversity with our options.
0: This segment is going to be far less interesting than I thought because we're all on the same page.
1: Well, those, I mean.
0: Because my answer is not
1: clearly
0: surprising. Bread.
1: Yeah.
0: Because I if I think about the complexity of the flavors of cheese, it is infinite. The same is true, though, with bread. So
1: I know.
0: Even if you just like were like, there's just, I can't, cheese is too, it's too, I can't. There's no way I could give up bread.
1: No.
0: Now,
1: think of banana
0: in my
1: bread.
0: Life, I haven't. I think that's why I can no longer give it up.
1: Bread?
0: Because there was a period when I, too, demonized bread.
1: Well,
0: like
1: I mean,
0: a lot
1: I
0: of
1: literally
0: people do.
1: Will gain pounds. Like,
0: you
1: I've
0: don't
1: seen it.
0: Gain pounds from eating
1: I have.
0: Bread. Yes.
1: When
0: but,
1: I go on a bread binge
0: girl,
1: and I get baguettes and I just eat it in the car.
0: And binging bread.
1: Yeah, well.
0: And also the kind of bread. Anyway, different conversation. I'm just always going to defend bread. I'm a bread fender. So the three of us, our gut reactions is to say bread. Now, let's contemplate. And if somebody else out there thinks absolutely not cheese 100%. I actually think there's going to be a lot of cheese people out there because I think a lot of people do.
1: Especially if they're from Wisconsin.
0: Exactly that. And I think there's a lot of people who do demonize bread or who are on that sort of anti-carb thing where they think somehow magically eating a bunch of cheese is better for you than eating a bunch of bread.
1: Yeah, calories in, calories out. Yeah.
0: Yeah, well, I again.
1: But
0: let's not think of just a health standpoint. Let's not argue about the health merits, but the pure, like, think about all of the bread things.
1: Yeah,
0: that
1: like
0: you can
1: cinnamon
0: have.
1: Rolls.
0: Well, cinnamon rolls, French toast, biscuits, cornbread,
1: banana bread,
0: apple fritters,
1: pancakes,
0: donuts. Because isn't donuts bread?
1: Yeah.
0: No, okay, maybe technically that's not bread.
1: Yeah.
0: What else is bread?
1: Bagels.
0: Yeah. French bread, French bread pizza.
1: Yeah.
0: With no cheese.
1: Oh my God.
0: Now, what would be the hardest part about cheese to give up? Like, what would be the hardest thing to give up with cheese? So we've got to, before we lock in our final answers, we have to contemplate.
1: Because
0: I don't want you to show up on Monday and go, I want bread instead of the other one. You don't talk like that.
1: Well, let's just think about, like, how do you feel about cold cheese?
0: I like it. Why?
1: Well, in MC, he only likes melted cheese. Unless it's on a taco. Then he likes shredded cheese.
0: Okay.
1: But like, you're
0: I love
1: good
0: MC,
1: with cold.
0: But he is not.
1: No,
0: he can't be a part of this.
1: I literally think that people have different types of taste bud situations going on, or they taste things differently.
0: Oh,
1: you know?
0: Of course. Yeah. No, I get it. I am a cheese. Hot cheese, cold cheese, dry
1: cheese,
0: cream cheese, wet cheese, liquid cheese.
1: Oh my
0: cheese,
1: God. Cream cheese.
0: Spray cheese.
1: Does that count as cheese though?
0: What?
1: Cream cheese?
0: Yes. Is it a cultured dairy product? Then no, you can't eat it. Well, I guess you could eat yogurt because that's not cheese.
1: Yeah.
0: All right. Are you still feeling good about bread?
1: I mean, bread is my favorite thing to eat.
0: Yeah.
1: And I haven't even tried all the breads of the world.
0: No.
1: You know, there's
0: pita,
1: endless amounts of
0: naan.
1: Yeah.
0: Bagels.
1: I'm looking at like a list of different
0: lefse.
1: Breads.
0: Okay. This is becoming easier for me.
1: Mm-hmm.
0: The cheese is going to be hard, but there are other dairy experiences you can have. We can have sour cream. We can have yogurt. We can have ice cream.
1: Thanks. Oh, good.
0: You just can't have cheese. No cream cheese.
1: Yeah, I know.
0: But you could. So here's what I would do. I would strain my yogurt.
1: And
0: like
1: cream.
0: I do with my kefir. And I have kefir cheese. But technically it's called cheese, so you can't do that. All right. but we won't tell anyone.
1: Yeah, nobody'll say anything.
0: All right, so if anybody disagrees, let us know. Food you rather, cheese or bread? We're going to have to come up with something that's a little more controversial next time, because this was too
1: easy.
0: Well,
1: it is. I think that...
0: You rather cheese or bread? We're going to have to come up with something that's a little more controversial next time, because this was too
1: easy.
0: Well,
1: it is. I think that you're right about there are cheese people out there, just as many
0: I do,
1: cheese
0: too. I think like

0: cheddar cheese.
1: Olives and cheese. Pickles and cheese.
0: No, we're
2: sad. Macaroni and cheese.
0: Yeah. Oh, boy.
1: Can't do it anymore. No lasagna. Can't eat lasagna ever again.
0: This is getting sad. Yeah, no but cheese. I sure do love bread.
1: All right. So I think we're in agreement. Bread it is. So that means the next time we do Food You Rather, it's going to have to be bread versus something.
0: So we're left with bread. We have no chocolate.
1: No
0: we
1: cheese.
0: Have no cheese. Bread.
1: Christine said do sugar or salt next.
0: Oh.
1: But I like the idea of
0: Christine.
1: Keeping this.
0: Yeah, give us suggestions because we're going to run out real quick.
1: But I like this idea of keeping the winner
0: mm-hmm.
1: and taking it to the next round.
0: Oh, sure.
1: You know?
0: But what compares to bread? What is equal to bread? Ice cream?
1: We'll have to talk about it.
0: Okay.
1: But if you guys have thoughts, let us know.
0: Yeah.
1: We'd love for you to get in on the conversation.
3: Brittany and Kendall.
4: We got to acknowledge how awkward it is when you are not wearing the right bra and you're getting your toenails done and you decide to turn the massage chair on and things go wild. Oh, my God. And I have a small chest, so I can't even imagine.
5: Yes, Brittany, it's bad. It's really bad.
4: Yeah. Tell me about it. Gather around. Leah's going to tell us about what having an actual chest as it moves violently. And you're going, I was not. That's another thing. I got to see a lot of aunts and friends moving away. I was not ready to see as a young kid because we had that massage chair.
5: Yeah. The way those jiggles.
6: Yeah, no,
4: like
6: no.
4: Aunt Jerry would come visit and she'd be like, I'd be like, oh my God, gravity is taking its toll.
3: 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My Talk 107.1. Everything entertainment.
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6: I'm Bradley Trainer,
18: and I'm Don McClain, and this is Blinded by the Item.
6: Blind items are celebrity gossip with the names left out.
18: Together, we'll play detective to figure out what the item is telling us about our favorite celebrity.
0: Welcome to Blinded by the Item, juicy bits of gossip with the names left out. I'm Don McClain.
1: Hi.
0: And there's Bradley Trainer.
1: You're Don McClain.
0: Hi. There's Bradley Trainer.

0: And there's Mike Ganger. He's wearing not purple today, which in the comments, if you had a chance to read yesterday, people were kind of thirsting over you. Is that the right term? There, a couple of people were lusting after you on our YouTube page about you wearing purple.
1: Ooh.
0: Okay. So 2 days in a row, they were like, yummy. Anyway,
1: get some more purple in my closet.
0: That's apparently not what this podcast / YouTube page is about. It is about figuring out which celebrity Mike is talking about through blind items that he finds on the internet if you've just joined us for the first time.
1: You guys ready to do that?
0: Always. Yeah,
1: what this podcast is really about?
2: It's really about your sparkling eyeballs and a blue T-shirt.
1: Let's get into it today with some of these juicy bits of gossip with names left out. Like this first one here. This foreign-born A-list actor has taken a page out of the athlete-turned-A-plus-list actor's playbook and gotten off the juice. Ultimately, losing the role may have actually added years to his life. This foreign-born A-list actor has taken a page out of the athlete-turned-A-plus-list actor and gotten off the juice. Ultimately, losing a role might have actually added years to his life.
3: So,
1: yep.
3: Let's talk about the athlete-turned-actor.
1: That'd be the easier one to get, sure.
0: Is it? Because that's the one I was like, I don't know.
1: Well, an athlete-turned-A-plus-list actor...
0: A-plus list.
3: It's not like The Rock.
1: Yeah, it is.
3: Oh, okay.
0: Oh.
3: So The Rock got off the juice, but that's not the primary person in this blind.
1: So let's fill it in with what you got so far. This foreign-born A-list actor has taken a page out of The Rock's book and gotten off the juice, a.k.a. steroids or whatever performance-enhancing drugs you want to talk about. Ultimately, losing the role may have actually added years to this A-list actor's life.
0: Is this Henry Cavill?
1: There you go. See?
3: Oh, good job.
0: Okay, so he didn't end up being Superman anymore, and he was all buff and everything in The Witcher, and okay.
1: Now he's going to be in The Highlander, but apparently he's going to look a little bit different, because according to the blind items, he's starting to, resemble a normal person who might not be roided out of his mind. So, I mean, you can still have definition. You can still look good, but according to blind.
0: Yeah, Superman level.
1: Not quite Superman level, for sure.
0: Well,
3: I'm looking at, okay.
0: He's still super attractive, though, I'm sure.
3: Yeah, but he is a different looking man.
0: Okay, I got to look at it now.
3: Well, his hair is longer because of the Highlander.
1: Yes.
0: All right.
3: I'm seeing a leg. He must have had an injury.
1: Yeah, I remember they actually had to stop filming.
3: He just has nice calves.
1: They had to stop filming for a while because of a foot injury that he suffered while filming.
0: Okay.
1: But, and then obviously the Rock part of this, he is... changing his look quite a bit as of late. Remember, there's always all those stories about what The Rock's diet was.
0: Yeah.
1: And like the height.
0: His diet of steroids.
2: And 40 pancakes.
1: It was absolutely insane what he used to eat. But now he's apparently down 60 pounds after his most recent biographical film, The Smashing Machine.
0: Oh, okay.
1: So he's lost a lot of weight.
0: Got it.
1: You got to imagine. I mean, it's I'm not saying just from a muscle standpoint, like all that weight you got on you, your organs got to be breathing a sigh of relief.
3: Well, and we all know, like, I don't know, major bodybuilders or people that are doing those performance-enhancing drugs, it's not uncommon for them to leave this mortal coil a little earlier than the average person.
1: And
3: because I think it does put so much stress on
0: you. Oh, I'm sure.
3: Your body. That's why I don't do those things.
0: Oh.
3: I know it's hard for you to...
0: You just do natural competitions,
3: yeah.
0: Right?
3: Mm-hmm. Okay. My competitions include sitting on the couch eating chips.
1: Yeah, in addition to bodybuilding, The Rock's former profession, professional wrestling, would show you the same. So,
3: yeah,
1: very tragic ending.
3: Looks good for a little bit.
1: Very big name people. Yes. So, all right. So, good for Henry. We'll see. He's got a lot of things actually in the works. He's got the Highlander movie. He's got a few other movies coming up. Enola Holmes 3, I think, is on the way. So. We've got, we're going to be seeing some more Henry Cavill, even though it's been a minute since Superman's been hanging around.
0: Okay.
3: Wasn't there a blind, was that Henry Cavill where he was like sneaking out on his lady, like down the block or something? What am I thinking of?
1: You're thinking of Chris Evans.
3: Oh, Chris Evans.
1: You're thinking of Captain America, not Superman. Superman. Yeah.
3: Remember that story?
0: Sort of. No, I don't. I was pretending.
3: I knew you were lying.
0: No. Maybe it was when I was gone.
3: She's like, yeah, no.
1: There was always a rumor that Chris Evans there's like a bar down the road from where he lives in Massachusetts where he would just kind of like sneak out on Alba and go find another random girl every night.
0: I mean, how can that not get around?
1: Exactly.
0: Yeah. Because the other girl, the non-Alba, she's going to be telling everybody.
3: Or people in the bar that see him leave with another woman.
0: Yeah.
1: The non-Alba.
0: The non-Alba. Whatever.
3: Although if I were the other woman, I wouldn't be telling no Alba.
1: It's true.
3: I'd be keeping that to myself. All of it.
0: Oh, my gosh.
3: You imagine?
1: With him, you don't have
3: yes,
1: to.
3: Yes, I actually can. And do.
1: Let's keep rolling on with some more blind items here. The last stunt for this A-minus list musician didn't work to sell tickets the way she had hoped it would. So on to the next. This time, picking fights online with higher on the list foes. It won't work as well. Cancellation announcements are going to be on the way. The last stunt for this A-minus list musician did not work to sell more tickets. So she's on to the next stunt. This time, picking fights with folks online who are higher on the list than she is. It won't work, and cancellations will be coming soon.
0: Okay. Let's see. We haven't talked about cancellations with this singer before, have we?
1: I think this conversation has come up, including the last time she pulled a stunt.
0: Okay, she, mm-hmm. So it's a woman.
1: Yep.
3: The stunt is... It has nothing to do with, like, a beef with another artist.
1: Well, no, it's in there. Picking fights with people higher on the list than she is on social media.
3: But that's in addition to this
1: thing? That's the new stunt.
0: Is it so Doja Cat?
1: Yep.
0: Okay. Yeah.
1: Again, according to the blind items, the last stunt, you remember when, well, I'll finish the blind first. According to the blind items, the last stunt didn't work for Doja Cat. And so I guess she's on to the next. This time, picking fights online with higher on the list foes, this case being Elon Musk. It didn't work last time and cancellations will, or it didn't work last time. It's not going to work this time. Cancellations will soon be coming. Do you see what she posted out there to old Elon?
0: She definitely called him a bunch of names and went on a rant.
3: She called him like a troll or some kind of toxic
0: It's
1: perfect.
0: Baby.
1: And it wasn't even, I mean, with the exception of the word bitch, like you can say all of it. It was perfect.
0: She did it so,
1: I'm trying to find the exact quote here so I don't mess it up. But he was a...
3: Because she was talking about, well, could you do this thing on Twitter, please? Or hey, Elon.
0: Oh, she wanted to use voice messaging, like voice notes on Twitter.
1: There used to be an audio post feature where you could post audio. So you could post, if you're a musician, you could post a clip of something on there. Mm-hmm. That feature is gone. And she said on Wednesday night, hey, Elon, if you see this, please put the auto post feature back on here. Thanks, you frog billed looking bitch, barrel chested Ewok. You look like you eat sand.
3: Barrel chested Ewok. You look like you eat sand.
0: I mean, that's the way to get somebody to do what you want. I mean, now he's never going to bring it back.
3: I just like the creativity of those
0: frog,
3: words.
0: What?
3: Frog-billed.
1: Yeah, frog-billed looking bitch. Barrel-chested Ewok, you look like you eat sand. Guess what? Somebody responded to that message and said, hey, Doja, you forgot to tag him. To which she did. At Elon Musk. Put the audio post feature back on this app. Thanks. You hairless, no neck having, face look like drawn from memory, hourglass ankles, not trying to be mean though, sorry. There's a few others I left
3: not
1: out.
3: Not trying to be mean.
0: What is it about the drawing?
3: I'm just going to add that the next time I tear someone apart. Not trying to be mean.
0: Like a drawing from memory? What?
3: Yeah, like somebody couldn't quite remember what you look like.
1: Your face looked like you drawn from memory.
3: Like, hey, draw Dawn's face. It ain't going to look good.
0: It's going to look like whenever people saw the leprechaun. It's like, here's an amateur sketch of the leprechaun. Oh.
1: So good. So, yeah. I don't know.
3: She's like, I need some attention today. I know what I'm going to do.
0: Okay.
1: Well, I will just say she had that. Remember, the previous stunt was when she was like, oh, just so you guys know, I'm going to be kind of stepping back from music for like probably 3 years or something. So you better see me now because you're not going to be able to see me again.
0: Oh.
1: There's Blue Dot Fever. And then what's a level higher than Fever? because
0: blue dot fever?
3: Blue dot tuberculosis.
1: She got the blue dot TB. Like, this isn't. I just looked at the Target Center.
3: Blue dot COVID.
1: Because no, our most close location that she's going to be is at the Target Center.
0: Target Center.
1: You look at the tickets. It looks like it's like the opposite, where all of them are blue. And last time I looked, when we did this story, like, I don't know, a month ago, they were selling the cheapest ones for like $111. Now they're like $76, and people still aren't buying.
3: Wow.
1: So this tour, at least this stop and a few other, I can't imagine this tour is going off.
0: Oh my gosh. You don't have to know this offhand, but on average, how many people fit in Target Center?
1: For that concert, they did chop off. I mean, it's not the full arena. I would say for the Wolves, it's probably like 17,000 to 18,000. They chopped off now probably 4 or 5. Mm. So I'm guessing this venue is probably set up to, for her show, about 12. Maybe.
0: Okay. I mean, I just don't think people have the extra money right now to pay that much for a concert. And so she needs to go to like the Armory or something, and you know, have a really great turnout for $50 a pop. I don't know.
3: Yeah, but maybe the cost of the, like the cost.
0: True.
3: But therefore the numbers don't work, hence possible cancellation.
0: Mm-hmm.
1: The other problem with her is that she literally just finished a tour earlier this year.
3: Well, that might.
1: She did a tour from 2004 to 2024 to 25. She did a tour and then started her next tour 2025 into 2026.
3: Did she have a new album this year?
1: Yeah, she had a new album.
3: Okay.
1: But again, it was like, boom, right into the next tour.
0: Like, I just saw you. Weren't you just here?
1: Correct. That's the problem.
0: Oh.
1: So I think that's a big issue as well for her. So I don't know. We'll have to see if she can sell this tour out.
3: Well, trolling owners of platforms on their platform, that's a move. Maybe she'll, you know, move along to Threads next and go after Mark.
1: But if you want to see Doja Cat, plenty of good seats available. Check
3: you
1: her
3: frog
1: out.
3: Billed bitch.
0: My gosh. Drawn from memory
3: face. I don't even know what
0: face.
3: That means. What does that mean, frog billed?
0: A bill.
1: I just love the, you look like you eat sand. I'm like, that's okay.
3: Drawn from memory.
0: That's my favorite part.
1: Every line just is.
0: Because his features aren't very defined. He kind of, you know, I mean, that's very, he doesn't have a lot of nuance to his face, you know? It's not bad. I'm just saying it's kind of like.
3: Is it good?
0: Oh, but I'm not saying like there's anything wrong with it. I'm
3: your
0: just
3: face
0: saying
3: is like
0: kind of
3: a blob, but
0: it's
3: not bad.
0: Blob. It's just.
3: Please don't ever describe me.
0: Like, you know, how, you know, I don't know. I don't.
3: Just keep digging that
0: I
3: hole,
0: can't
3: girl.
0: Draw.
1: I can't draw is how she ends it. Beautiful.
0: All right. So I could draw his face is what I'm saying.
3: It's like, here, draw this face on the back of a. Matchbooks, remember that?
0: Oh,
3: try to get
0: yeah.
3: into art school.
0: That's right.
3: Kids, back in the day, you could apply for art school by recreating a drawing on a matchbook cover.
0: Mm-hmm. While you're smoking.
3: Yeah. So you'd be smoking going, you know what I really need to do is change my life, find some direction.
0: Go to art school.
3: Become an artist.
0: And continue to smoke.
3: By drawing this dumb face on the back of a matchbook. That was a thing, Mike. Did you know that?
1: I did not know that. That's why I look as confused as...
0: As a kid, I used to collect marble miles. And then
3: Marlboro miles?
0: Yes.
3: Yeah, you mean like the cigarette money?
0: Cigarette money. I wasn't smoking, but all the adults did, so... And then
3: I collected
0: like
3: them
0: a leather jacket.
3: I got so much... Shoot. Bleep me, please.
0: Well...
3: Thank you.
0: Got it. Okay.
1: Yeah,
0: oh my
3: it's
0: gosh.
3: Friday. I don't think I've done that in a while.
0: I've never heard you do that. Never.
3: It's because we're on YouTube.
0: But we're also live on the radio. Anyway.
3: Oh, I'm
0: sorry
3: now.
0: For everybody on the stream right now.
3: You got to hear a nice word on the stream.
0: Yeah. It never happened, actually.
1: Okay.
3: I said doo-doo.
1: All right. You guys ready to
3: fun.
1: Let's do another blind item?
3: Yeah.
0: Yeah. I better not make fun of you because who knows what'll come out of my mouth next. I'm knocking on this fake Formica.
3: God, I haven't done that.
0: No, I don't. I
3: don't know that I ever have.
0: Ever. No. I never
1: first
0: heard
1: time
0: you.
1: For everything.
0: Please don't let it happen.
3: It flew out
0: to
3: real
0: me.
3: Easy. Sorry, Mike.
1: And no, it just slipped. It was great.
4: Where talk is fun.
5: Might take your mind off a few things.
4: My talk, everything entertainment.
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9: Hey, Dawn. We sure had some fun adventures on the show earlier.
0: Did we? It was so long ago. What do we do again?
9: Here, I'll replay some of it for you. Right here during the Bradley and Dawn replay on My Talk 107.1.
0: Thanks for doing that.
1: All right, let's keep rolling on for another blind item here. Let's see how this one goes. It's been a little on the surface today. Let's keep it that way. Part of the personal invite that this A-minus list actress received was to not make the day all about her, which is always going to be a struggle. But it's why she and her higher on the list significant other have returned to joint social media posts and the always fun windows rolled down pap stroll. Part of the personal invite for this A-minus list actress that she received was not to make the whole day about her, which is always a struggle, but it is why we have seen her and her higher on the list significant other return to social media, joint social media posts, and also having the always fun windows down paps stroll.
3: Windows down, paps out.
1: Mm-hmm.
3: I'm assuming this is a Taylor Swift wedding invite?
0: Yeah. Uh-huh. So her higher on the list husband?
1: This person's, yeah.
0: Okay.
3: Oh.
0: Is he an actor?
1: Yeah.
0: He is. Oh. Okay.
1: Again, we're keeping it on the surface here on this Friday.
0: Okay.
3: I was thinking maybe keep Harry and Meghan.
1: A-minus list actress. A-minus. Higher on the list actor husband.
0: Oh, Blake Lively?
1: And yeah, Ryan Reynolds?
0: Ew!
1: According to the blind items, part of the personal...
0: Ew! Yeah!
1: Part of the personal invite from Taylor to Blake was, hey, yeah, you're definitely coming, but please don't make the day all about you, which according to the blind items will be a struggle.
0: Impossible.
1: But that is also why we are seeing now Ryan Reynolds and Blake Lively make a return to social media. We've seen multiple posts of them, and now most recently, as just 2 days ago, they had the always fun windows down paparazzi stroll. This time they were enjoying some, I believe, ice cream together.
3: She
0: from
3: and
0: the
3: she's
0: same
3: been-
0: cone?
1: No, they each had their own little cup of ice cream, but then they were in the back of a windows out, blacked out SUV, but they decided to roll the windows down
3: so
1: the paparazzi, who they called, could get pictures.
3: Well, I want to know what the what people think in the comments. Like, because I don't remember. Did people arrive on the idea that those two will never be friends again? Because of everything that went down, or that they were on the same side, you know?
0: Well,
3: that is Taylor Swift and Blake Lively.
0: Yeah.
3: Because I think, I don't know, the way I always took it was that Blake Lively really threw Taylor under the bus.
0: Oh,
3: and
0: yeah.
3: And if I were Taylor, I would not, I'd be like, you know, thanks, but you've shown yourself to not be the kind of friend that I would expect. But that said, I kind of feel like,
0: I mean, Life of, of a Showgirl had some lyrics in it that indicated that she really didn't care what other people thought.
3: Yeah.
0: And that, like, I'm going to be friends with this person no matter what, so back off. It'll be a defining moment for sure.
3: Do you think she's going to be at the wedding?
0: I mean, if I believe the blinds, yeah. It'll definitely be like, yes, this is true. Like, I am friends with her and I'm not going to stop, which Taylor Swift, you know, to her, the Swifties and stuff, she can do no wrong, you know? So I don't think she'll lose any fans, but people that are just kind of lukewarm on her will be like,
3: But is it like that? That would imply, if she does show up, that implies that there is a level of friendship there that is like fine. Because if your friendship can stand that, then, you know, I guess that's the obvious. What were you going to say, Mike?
1: As obviously, I spend a ton of time in the blinds, so I know what that narrative has been, and I know what the narrative was around the lawsuit and around different things. This is still she's the godmother of her children. Like, this is, I think they are still close. The song Dawn Canceled is the one. I like My Friends Canceled. I liked him wrapped in Gucci and in Scandal. Like, the whole, I think that song Canceled kind of confirmed things for me. And I also think Taylor is above anything else when it comes to, I don't think Blake can drag Taylor down. And I think she knows that. And I think even though the TMZ articles and the tabloids had us believing that, oh, they're really not in a good place right now because of all these messages,
0: like, she's so mad at her,
1: I don't believe any of that was true. Did they sit down and have a conversation? Did they have to work through some stuff when those texts got leaked? I'm sure they did, but I don't think it was nearly as big as it was blown up to
3: Can I ask you a question then? Because then let's assume that's correct.
1: Yeah.
3: Does that make you think any less of Taylor?
1: It's hard because, again,
3: as a fan,
1: in those texts that we saw from Taylor and Blake, those are conversations that I've had with a friend. Like, I know having somebody very, very close to you, or you can be like open and honest with them in a way you can't be with anybody else. And so, do I love that they're like seemingly close and are having those conversations? No, but at the same time, you're going to confide in your friends about things, and you don't think these messages are ever going to get out there.
0: Right.
1: I don't think I think less of her because of it. Yeah. We all have those friends. I don't know.
0: And sometimes even if you don't agree with them, you'll just be like, I know, girl, it's terrible.
3: Yeah. Well, and I also was just trying to get at, because it seems like people feel as though Taylor was being somewhat of a bully towards Justin because of this. And I just wonder if that's changed people's, surely not the average Taylor fan, because they're not aware of most of this.
1: Yeah.
3: But I know a lot of our audience and a lot of us, because of what we talk about for a living, are way more invested in how this all went down and maybe have more of a sour, bitter taste in our mouth about it.
1: Yeah.
3: I mean, I do. I feel like, but I also don't know that I put her up in a, I ever put Taylor on this sort of pedestal where she was supposed to be like this perfect.
0: Yeah. Mm-hmm. And
3: virtuous,
0: sure,
3: human,
0: right?
3: She can be petty, all of us. But when you're at that level, the pettiness is probably a little pettier.
0: I think we don't know what the perspective is like. I'm not saying I excuse it or anything, but like, imagine you're famous since you're 14, and then you don't ever have the perspective of, we are on the little guy's side, we're fighting for the underdog. And we, as human beings that are not celebrities, we don't come from the point of view of the upper hand.
3: A privileged group of people.
0: So she's never really had the, I'm the underdog. Well, she does appear that way in her music, though.
3: Yeah, but I mean, realistically.
0: Yeah.
3: She's not done a lot of struggling like the average person. And I think if you have, you probably are relating to the underdog. And she does not appear to be the underdog in this scenario.
1: Except Reputation.
3: When she, I don't know, said what that means.
1: The album after the Kanye situation.
3: Oh, yes, that's like, true.
1: Kanye, I mean, that entire album was about like kind of reclaiming.
0: That's your favorite one, isn't it?
1: Oh, it's the best one by far.
0: Yeah.
1: I will just say that if, I mean, Blake Lively would be there, would I mean, think be a surprise, going to make headlines. One name that's now reportedly going to be there that also making a lot of headlines is Karlie Kloss. So we know Karlie Kloss, Benson Boone has opened up and said that he has also secured a spot on the guest list. Miles Teller and Kelly Teller are two that have been close to the Travis and Taylor in the past that, according to their people, or at least somebody's leaking out, they did not receive an invite.
3: Why do you think that is?
1: This is the thing. Like, we're going to start seeing, okay, so-and-so wasn't there, so clearly there's a beef. He might be filming. I don't know.
3: Oh, that's
1: he
3: true.
1: Could be filming somewhere for the next 3 months.
0: But she was in her music video.
1: Kelly was?
0: I think, yeah. Kelsey or?
1: Kelly Teller is how you pronounce it. Yeah.
0: Oh, okay.
1: Yep.
0: Yeah. So she was in a music video of Taylor's
1: In
0: 2021. And I don't know. Sorry. I don't know which video.
1: Got it.
0: So even if Miles Teller is filming, you'd think that she would be.
1: Perhaps.
0: Is she going to have bridesmaids? I haven't even thought about that.
1: Oh, yeah.
0: Who's going to be her bridesmaid? What if Blake Lively is her maid of honor?
1: I mean, you'll make a statement.
0: Ooh.
3: Yeah, but what end? I would have to believe that Taylor's like, yeah, we're not talking about any of that.
1: No.
3: Because it ain't about me, and it doesn't do me any good.
0: Uh-huh.
3: Like, to put her finger in the middle of that, I feel like she just wanted to be, like, out of that whole conversation.
0: Yeah.
3: Taylor, I'm saying.
0: I think her future sister-in-law will be her maid of honor. That's a safe choice.
1: Hmm, interesting. Because everyone talks about how they're not that as close as you might expect, just because they don't really have anything in common. Selena Gomez could be in the conversation.
0: Oh, yeah.
1: Her, obviously, longtime friend, Abigail, right? Her really, really longtime friend from, like, high school. I don't know. We'll have to see.
3: I think the fact that Carly's going to be there is kind of big.
1: Pretty interesting, yeah.
0: Mm-hmm.
1: By the way, sources with direct knowledge tell TMZ as of this morning that the wedding is, in fact, going to go down on July 3rd, and it is going to be happening in, quote, the middle of Manhattan.
0: Mm, so maybe where they did that cake tasting or what we thought was.
1: Well, it sounds like the options here, when you consider security and you consider some of the other things, a lot of people are thinking Madison Square Garden.
3: Wow.
0: What?
3: A wedding at Madison? Is that
1: a
3: thing?
1: Or Radio City Music Hall or the Public Library. I mean, Central Park would be in the middle of Manhattan or Rockefeller Center from a security standpoint.
3: What if she had like a big public wedding?
0: In Central Park. Everyone's invited.
1: No chance.
3: I'm going to sing a song at my own wedding.
0: Oh my gosh.
1: No chance.
0: No.
1: So there you go. You guys,
3: maybe she'll just go to the courthouse and they'll, you know, come down the stairs, keep it kind of low key.
1: That is the latest from a source close to TMZ.
0: Speaking of low key, I wonder if he's invited. Her ex.
3: Well, probably, because that was, let's
0: Tom
3: be clear.
0: Hiddleston.
3: That was a publationship.
1: He was the getaway car.
3: Yeah.
0: Yes.
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1: No.
0: Matthew McConaughey. 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
1: Usually when we ask about superheroes, there's one question you guys always ask.
3: Chris.
0: Oh. Chris Evans? 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
3: Pratt? 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
1: Let's see, where else do we want to go here today? Let's go with this one. According to the blind items today, tension continued to grow on set between this longtime A-list director and this longtime A-list actor because the actor has become so obsessed with injections and looking young, it has ruined his face and his ability to show emotions while acting. The project would never have happened if the director didn't bring in one of the actor's bestie to helm the project. Tensions continued to grow on set between this longtime A-list director and this longtime A-list actor because the actor has become obsessed with injections and looking young. It has ruined his face and ability to show emotion while acting. The project would never have happened if the director did not bring in one of that actor's besties to helm it.
3: I'm assuming this is Bradley Cooper.
1: It is. Not.
3: Or?
0: Or Brad Pitt and Quentin Tarantino. Him is Cliff Booth.
1: And then who's the director that they brought in to do it?
0: George Clooney? I don't know.
1: One of the actor's besties.
0: One of his besties.
1: Is the director of this film.
0: Oh.
1: Another A-list director.
3: One of Brad's besties? Leo?
1: Nope, but an A-list director.
0: Oh.
3: A-list director by the name of Ron Howard.
0: My favorite guy, Ron Howard.
1: Think of A-list director and Brad Pitt.
0: Okay. Oh, David Fincher.
1: There you go. Tensions continued to grow on set between Tarantino and Brad Pitt because Brad Pitt, again, according to the blind items, has become so obsessed with injections and looking young that it's ruined his face and his ability to show emotion while acting. The project would never have actually happened if it wasn't for David Fincher being brought in to helm it. We are indeed talking about The Adventures of Cliff Booth, the spinoff of Once Upon a Time in Hollywood.
3: I don't buy that with Brad's face.
0: No.
3: I would buy it with Bradley Cooper's or Jim Carrey's face.
0: Yeah.
3: Right? Unless I haven't seen his face lately, I guess.
0: But, like, he is aging like Robert Redford almost exactly. They look really similar, and he looks incredible.
3: I think he does.
1: Yeah.
3: Yeah, I don't think he looks bad.
0: But he needs to know
3: F1,
0: that.
3: He looked amazing.
1: He did.
0: Yeah, I think he's, well, hopefully he's smart enough to know that he's still good looking. I don't know.
3: Mm-hmm. And plus, hope Brad Pitt is smart enough to know that he's good looking?
0: I know. On a Friday, sometimes they say stupid things.
3: I'm just trying to understand what you mean by that.
0: Like, don't mess with your face. I hope he's smart enough to where it's like he knows, okay, I shouldn't mess with this masterpiece.
3: Yeah.
0: Because it's not going to end up wonky.
3: No, I think he does have a good sense. Like, he's not going to alter his face in a way. I think George Clooney also, he, you know, seems to...
0: He knows.
3: Know how to, or has people who know.
0: Uh-huh.
3: Right?
0: Yeah.
3: Whereas I think Bradley Cooper got some bad advice.
0: Oh, gosh.
3: I think Jim Carrey got some bad advice.
0: Totally.
3: Yeah.
0: Forget about it. Yeah.
1: Okay. Again, we are going to see this movie comes out in, I think, later this year. You guys excited for The Adventures of Cliff Booth?
0: Yeah, I am.
3: Obviously. No, I don't.
0: No?
3: I'm not a Tarantino fan.
0: Oh, yeah. I get it.
3: Yeah.
0: But you didn't see Once Upon a Time in Hollywood.
3: No.
0: Okay.
3: I can't watch movies like that.
0: You can't? Because it's too gruesome?
3: Well, because they just, the surprise gore, the surprise violence.
0: Sure.
3: Kind of puts me off.
0: Well, also,
1: but I'm that way too, and I don't feel like, I mean, yeah, I guess.
0: Wow.
1: There was
0: Mike. How'd you suffer? Were you like.
3: And that was the Sharon Tate murders, right?
0: Mm-hmm.
3: And that's like something that weirdly I have like, I can't. That story in particular, I have a hard time with.
0: Yeah.
1: I mean, unless I'm forgetting something. I mean, there was a fiery death. But other than that, and Mikey Madison was on the wrong side of it. But other than that, was it that? What am I missing, I guess? I don't remember. Okay.
0: Yeah. You suffered through it.
1: It was super gory. Other than that?
0: I think so.
1: I don't think it was. I guess I'll have to look back and remember. Okay. But no, I loved
3: Do you know what it was for me? It was Pulp Fiction in the car with the gunshot out of nowhere. I was like, I can't.
0: Yeah, I'm desensitized. Yeah. And I watched too many horror
3: movies. Well, you're a horror buff.
0: Yeah.
1: And I think like that movie or even like Game of Thrones, which obviously is extremely gory at times, but it's not like grotesquely to the point that, you know, it's overdone. Like it's like, oh, my gosh, that guy's head was chopped off or oh, my gosh, that guy's head was taken off with a sword. Yeah. Like it's super quick. And then you just move past it. I feel like that's what most of Tarantino's stuff is, but maybe I'm missing it. I don't know.
3: Or it's cartoonish.
1: Cartoonish.
3: Right?
1: Yeah, it's so over
3: which
1: the top.
3: Which I guess I don't know. Whatever. I don't. Yeah. I haven't really spent too much time thinking about it, but that generally is why I'll...
1: Well, Once Upon a Time in Hollywood was...
0: It's a great movie.
1: Great, great film. And the stars in that film, like I said, just casually Austin Butler, Dakota Fanning, Sydney Sweeney, Margaret Qualley, and Mikey Madsen are just casually in it.
0: Yeah.
1: It's like, wow, like the casting of
0: If you go back and watch
1: Lena
0: it
1: Dunham,
0: now. Yeah.
1: It was just the casting's insane.
0: Well, how long ago was that?
1: 2019.
0: What?
1: Yeah.
0: Oh.
3: It's not that long ago.
0: Brad Pitt looks incredible in that movie. He's on a roof at one point with his shirt off, and he's like doing some, I don't know, putting a new roof on. Mm-hmm. And you're like, what? How is this person this age?
3: Yeah.
0: Anyway.
1: Forgot about Maya Hawke. Yeah. And Rumor Willis. They're all in it. Oh, Timothy Oliphant. It's a crazy movie. Okay, that's all we got time for today. You guys did great this week.
0: Oh,
1: I'm just
0: going to
1: sit here and swoon at the cast of Once Upon a Time in Hollywood.
0: Yeah. Yeah. Oh, Leo's in it, too?
1: Well, yeah.
0: Of course.
1: And Luke Perry.
0: Yeah.
3: Yeah.
1: And Margot Robbie.
0: Oh, boy.
1: But, yeah.
0: Check it out. And so that movie you said is... Cliff Booth is coming out.
1: Yeah, Cliff Booth, Adventure to Cliff Booth, coming out on my mama's birthday. That is Thanksgiving time, November 25th.
0: Oh, fun.
3: Well, if you want to wish Mike's mom a happy birthday, come November time. stick with us because you can maybe do it in the comments.
0: Yeah.
3: And you could do that in the comments on our radio station's website, MyTalk1071. 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
0: Bye.
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25: ABC News, I'm Chuck Sievertson. Another exciting NBA postseason cliffhanger last night, Game 2 of the Finals in San Antonio. The New York Knicks beat the Spurs by a single point. Game 3 is Monday night in New York. The Knicks lead the series 2-0. Democrat Javier Becerra has advanced to the general election for California governor to succeed Democratic incumbent Gavin Newsom. This issue of time has become a federal case. ABC's Alex Stone in Los Angeles.
26: California's vote count for governor and mayor of Los Angeles is still ongoing from Tuesday night's primary. But now the U.S. Attorney's Office in L.A. says there are multiple election fraud investigations underway, but did not give any specifics.
25: Graham Plattner has been leading Governor Janet Mills ahead of Maine's Democratic primary for U.S. Senate. But two identified women in a New York Times article claim they were physically abused by him during their relationships. Plattner making an appeal for understanding last night. This is ABC News.
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28: 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Everything entertainment.
1: Well, all of Swifty Nation is exhaling because Kat, are known from time to time to get a little excited. Maybe to be reading into things a little more than we should. That's what happens when, you know, Taylor Swift trains you that way.
0: Is doing a thing.
1: She drops Easter eggs. So then, of course, you then see Easter eggs in absolutely everything. It led to us believing Rep TV was going to be here about 17 or 18 times, and it's never happened yet. And it probably will never happen now that she bought her master's back. But this time it was all around Toy Story.
0: Did you think it was going to be the countdown to her wedding reveal?
1: Yes. Yeah, she's gonna have a...
0: That's what I asked. No, I was wedding date?
4: Yeah, wedding
1: but,
4: date?
1: But what's the font, though? It's going to be a Toy Story wedding date. So, like, Woody's going to officiate. It's going to be
4: I mean,
1: a very...
4: It could be.
1: Yeah, that could be. That could be fun. But no, we had the billboards that popped up that had the TS, and they had the 13 clouds in the background.
4: Oh, my gosh.
1: It really never went officially, like, in my head that, okay, this is definitely it, until... Pixar then jumped on board as well. They posted one of these billboards over the weekend with 13 clouds above it and Jessie dancing.
4: I mean...
1: And I think the line, one of them also says, she makes up the moves as she goes. So it literally was a Taylor Swift lyric.
4: Oh my God.
1: So that happened this weekend. We're finally like, okay, this isn't a joke anymore. This is definitely happening. Well then, today, right around 10 o'clock, we get another countdown. On Taylor Swift's website. The countdown concluded at 1 p.m. our time, and when it did, we have the opportunity now to order what is her new song.
4: Wow.
1: And the CD and the single that is going to be in the movie Toy Story 5. It is called I Knew It, I Knew It.
4: And you just said CD.
1: Yes.
4: Like, when I heard this, I was like, wait, do I have any CD players anywhere?
1: It's worth buying one now. I'm making a trip.
4: I do believe there is one in my truck, but I don't really know, but I think it is.
1: So the website went ahead and showed you a link where you can get it. And then Taylor Swift, not too long ago after, went to Instagram and she posted this. It's a Toy Story. You knew it. My new original song, I Knew It, I Knew It, for Disney and Pixar's Toy Story 5 will be yours on June 5th.
4: Oh my gosh.
1: That's right. The single is going to be dropping on Friday. I've always dreamed of getting, this is Taylor still talking here, I've always dreamed of being able to get to write for these characters who I've adored since I was 5 years old as a kid watching my first Toy Story movie. I instantly fell in love with Toy Story 5 when I was lucky enough to see it in its early stages, and I wrote this song as soon as I got home from that screening.
4: Oh my gosh. And... I'm co-hosting on Friday again, so we're going to get to listen to this for the first time. Such full circle.
0: Mike, how did they keep this quiet after the London premiere?
4: Kidding.
1: Well, that's the thing. And I guess when I was doing more research, because you brought this up on Friday, Leah, I was like, well, they had the London premiere. How's this happening? I guess the London premiere showed only the first 45 minutes of the movie.
4: Oh, really?
1: That is one of the things with this premiere where it's like, oh, you have the opportunity to walk the carpet, do the whole thing. The stars are all going to be out here. But from what I read, is it was not the movie in its entirety. So clearly, wherever this song falls, it's after the first 45 minutes, or they did some sort of creative editing and made sure that part of the movie wasn't shown, because, again, I don't think you were going to be able to keep this part a secret.
4: There's no way.
1: No chance.
4: Co-written by Jack Antonoff.
1: Yes, so that's the other big story there. Jack Antonoff is indeed the co-writer. We haven't seen Jack and Taylor working together since A Tortured Poets Department.
4: Yes.
1: And there was a lot of rumors about the two of them maybe not being on the best terms because he wasn't a part of Life of a Showgirl.
4: Right.
1: But it seems like they're all good because they wrote this one together.
4: And it says Back to Her Country Roots. Is this going to be a real country song?
1: It feels very much so.
4: Cowgirl Jessie?
1: Yeah, so Jessie's going to definitely be a part of this. I don't know if it's going to be, so Joan Cusack's character of Jessie, who was introduced in the second Toy Story film, she's maybe, Taylor's going to be singing as her. I don't know. I just know when they did the countdown.
4: Gosh, I hope so.
1: When they did the countdown, it was like this country. There was like a barn and a home. And then up on the hill, you saw the TS billboard. Oh. And then it was just Jessie kind of dancing back and forth. So, but yes, Disney did make that comment, a return to her country roots.
4: I mean, what is country? We don't know.
1: Yeah.
4: We don't know what it is right now.
1: No.
4: It's always rock. It's always pop anyway.
1: Mm-hmm.
4: But I am so here for this.
1: I am here for it as well. I am super excited. And we do not have to wait until the movie comes out on the 19th. We get to hear it on Friday.
4: Yay! This is so amazing.
1: So there you go. This story also happened to break just before the announcement from Taylor Swift.
4: I love this.
1: You know me. I live in the blinds. There is no way this was an accident. Guess who also announced new music just 4 hours before this news got dropped? That would be the Chihuahua barking in a handbag. Charlie XCX has revealed her new album, Music, Fashion, and Film. It's going to be released in July. Martin Scorsese's on the cover. You've got, to represent kind of each one of those phases, John Cale is on it, Marc Jacobs, and Martin Scorsese all on the cover representing music, fashion, and film. But again, the Brat Singer dropped this just a few hours
3: before Taylor Swift's announcement.
4: Okay, I need to run this by you.
3: Please.
4: I need to. Because it feels very sort of Hollywood pitting, there's always been a beef thing, right?
3: Mm-hmm.
4: But what if she didn't know? What if she didn't know?
3: Taylor didn't know.
4: That either one knew that this was going to happen on the same day. I mean, it looks very calculated. I'm saying, how much communication is there within this whole industry?
3: I think there's a decent amount. Like, a lot of times you'll hear stories where people, and you might know better than me, but you'll hear stories where it's like, oh, so-and-so was going to drop an album. They decided 5 weeks beforehand to not drop the album. And then 2 weeks later, you find out Harry Styles has got an album that day.
4: 100%.
3: Like, there's definitely insiders who are having conversations, and Taylor Swift knows all those insiders. She has all those connections. She would know she asked.
4: What if it came across Taylor's table and then she was like, listen, I always have the flex. I'm always going to have the flex here. Like, it doesn't matter. It doesn't matter. We're going to do it. It's going to happen. It's going to create the thing, you know, and then the both things come out. I just feel like nobody cared once they knew the info.
3: Uh-huh. And I don't know. It's almost like, if Taylor's team maybe found out or maybe got word of it, maybe there would have been a mistake where somebody would have posted the countdown, I don't know, a few weeks too early. Oh, wait, that happened.
4: Oh, I see. Mm-hmm.
3: That countdown clock got posted weeks ago, was removed after 10 minutes, and then she waited 3 weeks later to drop it the same exact day Charlie XCX.
4: Now I'm hearing you.
3: I'm just saying.
4: Now I'm hearing you.
3: I don't feel like there's any accidents in this world.
4: You know what? You're right.
3: Nothing's
4: Hollywood
3: real
4: speak.
3: And everyone smokes. Where did that come from?
4: That's me.
3: I know it's you.
4: Nothing
3: we talk
4: is
3: about
4: real.
3: It all the time.
4: Everyone smokes.
3: We talk about it all the time. I just don't believe. So again, Charlie XCX has some new music. We're excited about that too. We like Charlie.
4: We love Charlie.
3: Yes.
4: Oh my gosh. Like, I didn't think I was going to ever, and then I'm just in love with her.
9: I loved her Wuthering Heights soundtrack contributions.
3: Sure.
4: Yes.
9: I really did.
4: 1,000%. And also SNL. Come on. We talked about it last time.
9: Oh, she was so good.
4: She was one of my favorite episodes of the SNL season this year.
3: Could not agree more. And again, the music, the fashion, the film, it all makes sense. She's going to get into her acting role. She's doing a lot more acting roles. Going to be jumping more into that universe. And we know everything's better when there's some friendly or maybe not so friendly competition.
4: Friendly friction. Let's call it FF.
3: Exactly.
4: FF.
3: So we love it. If she's going to be taking some shots at Taylor, then we're going to get Taylor taking shots back at her. Not that I don't think
4: She's like the British Taylor.
3: It's fun.
4: A little bit.
3: Yeah.
4: You know?
3: I like it a lot.
4: I'm here for it.
3: I'm here for it too. So again, that new album is going to be here. She did post out, gave us a lot of details about it. And I'm also enjoying the fact that these new albums that we're getting, it started, I feel like, with Short and Sweet from Sabrina Carpenter. That was very short and sweet. XCX posted this. It's 11 songs. It's 30 minutes and 5 seconds, and it's going to be available on July 24th.
4: I was, like, doing the math on this, and I was like, okay, 11 songs. And I'm like, 11 times 3 is 30. Okay, so they're just pop tunes that are 3 minutes long.
3: And that's all we want from her.
4: You know?
3: Yeah.
4: Right.
3: That's all we want from you. So there you have
4: pre-order
3: it.
4: Pre-order that, guys.
3: Yes. Pre-order that, and then also head on over to Taylor. So both of the enemies, and by the way, if you haven't saw it, what was the song again from Life of a Showgirl? Where she, what was the name of the song
9: canceled?
3: Again? No, not canceled. There was the one where she was.
9: Funny how you think about me.
3: romantic
4: Keep
3: one.
4: Going.
3: Actually Romantic.
9: Isn't it Romantic?
4: Oh, actually romantic.
3: Romantic was the song. Sorry, I couldn't get there quickly. But yeah, Actually Romantic is the song Taylor Swift wrote that is clearly all about.
4: Did we decide this? Because I left off where it was like, I heard you guys talking about, did we decide this?
3: It's decided.
4: Okay.
3: Like, it's when decided. She says about you and your boyfriend's always talking about me and you're barking at me like a pet chihuahua on a hand. Like, all of that stuff is 100%. That's definitely Charlie.
4: Oh my God, I love it so much, you guys.
3: So that's
4: it's a great Monday so far.
3: It is a great Monday. So many big announcements, so many cool stories there. So we will certainly follow that and get our pre-orders in. Next up, though, we've got Mixtape Monday. We're going to go back to the year we all graduated to celebrate with a little Mixtape Monday.
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12: 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We stand for their coaches, officials, and adjudicators. 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
0: Thank you for always making it possible for us to play the sports we love.
1: Want to serve the students in your community? 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
15: We're back here on the BK show. It is Cap Perkins hanging out with Leah and hanging out with me, Mike, here today. And it is Monday, which means it's time for a little...
16: Let's mix it up a little.
17: I made you a mixtape.
18: I spent weeks strategically arranging the perfect mix CD for you.
17: Spotify me, girl.
15: This one's actually kind of fitting because just like those times of our life when we spent weeks making these perfect mixtapes,
19: yes.
15: I associate that with high school.
19: Of course.
15: Yes. And
19: we're
15: thought,
19: close enough in age, we can still talk about that.
15: Definitely, definitely. So I decided, hey, let's go ahead and do Mixtape Monday, but we are going to do the high school graduation version.
19: Now, that's so fitting.
15: Now, we're not just going to play graduation songs. We're going to play our favorite songs from the year we graduated from. And Kat, you are our guest today. Where do you want to go first?
19: Okay, so I grew up in the most amazing like time between grunge and pop.
15: Mm-hmm.
19: So when I was graduating, we were kind of doing this switch to pop from like Nirvana.
15: Okay.
19: So me and my girls taking mains in the small town of Scranton, North Dakota. We're going to take you to my fave TLC Scrubs.

0: good.
1: I was actually legally drinking in a bar.
2: You were?
1: And my friend Bonnie and I would just hit the dance floor when this one came on.
2: What a banger, you guys. Such a banger.
0: I have gotten into fights with people, not physical, arguments with people. And I swear, and I believe this to my core, you give me the year 1999,
2: yes,
0: and I'll give you any other year in the history of mankind.

0: And you will not find better music.
1: I'm telling you, thank you.
0: There were so many single year. Don't get me wrong. I love 80s music. I love 60s. You, man, the yacht rock guy. There's plenty of music I love from every generation. 1999, and maybe it was because I was 13 years old, had banger after banger after banger after banger.
1: It just was. I call it the good year. All. Not for me, but like for music in mankind.
0: So good. So good. So we will talk about that at another day because I've got proof. I've got receipts.
1: You're showing my age here, though.
0: Well, no, it's fine. It's fine. Okay. We will now jump up to, so I graduated 05.
1: 05.
0: 05.
1: 05.
0: Another pretty good year, and we're going to kick it off with Snoop, D-O-double-G, and Pharrell Williams.
1: Bye.
2: When the pimp's in the crib, ma, drop it like it's hot. Drop it like it's hot. Drop it like it's hot. When the pigs try to get at you, park it like it's hot. Park it like it's hot.
0: The edited version, right? Okay, good. Just checking.
3: That's super clean. So
0: okay,
3: gotcha.
2: Pop it like it's hot. Pop it like it's hot. I've got the rollie on my arm and I'm pouring Sean Don and I'm over best.
0: You can imagine my excitement when I found out I got to dance to this song during Project Down and Dirty.
1: Oh, because my God,
0: I
1: did?
0: Yes, one of the best songs of all time. It is
1: so good.
0: And,
1: that was a good year.
0: That was a great year. 05 was a solid year as well. It's no 99.
1: It's no 99.
0: Not even close.
1: I'm telling you.
0: Let's go over to you, Leo. Where are we going?
3: Okay, I'm a little older than you guys, but I don't think it's like that much.
0: No,
1: you're fine.
3: So, 95, class of 95.
1: Yeah, girl.
3: This one, I got to say, personally sounds best on the speakers of a 1986 Nissan Sentra.
0: Ooh.
3: With a woofer in the back.
1: Yeah.

0: Mm-hmm. Oh my God. My cousin Jeffrey can do this karaoke like so perfectly. Like that so one's good. A banger right there.
1: All right, we're rolling through Mix Day Monday today. Got a couple more rounds to go. Again, we are celebrating with graduations happening all around the area now. And high school wrapping up. We're going to go back to our favorite songs from the year we all graduated.
2: Yes.
1: Kat, we're back to you and the greatest year of music in the history of mankind. What's next?
2: Good year, 99. I was so excited when this song dropped. Ricky Martin, Livin' La Vida Loca.

0: Maggie Martin.
1: And go dancing in the rain.
2: So good.
1: Come on.
0: So good.
2: So good.
0: And who would have thought he actually made an appearance at the Super Bowl this past year?
2: I know.
0: That's crazy.
2: That was so cool.
0: 26 years.
3: And he was on Palm Royale.
2: Yeah.
3: On
2: yeah. I was just going to say, I've been watching that and I love him as an actor as well. Like, he's great.
0: We will go over to mine. Again, we're going back to 2005. Now, I will say Rihanna had 14 number one hits, and on some way, somehow, this was not one of them. This was her first top five hit. It was from 2005, Pon de Replay.

0: Oh, Mike, that's so good.
1: That is so good. It's so good. Rihanna's just, again, it blew my...
0: That one wasn't on... That didn't hit number one?
1: That did not hit number one. It hit number two. That was her first top five hit. It only got to number two. She had 14 other number one hits.
0: That's amazing.
1: But I think she honestly had like 25 that were in the top 10. Like, it's... Rihanna has so... She's so
0: one of one.
1: When you look at, like, the company she keeps when it comes to how many albums and records were sold at that, you know, because she was still at that later portion where, like, she's up there with, like... Not far from like the Beatles and the Stones.
0: Oh my God,
1: like, it's
0: I love
1: insane.
0: It.
1: She has sold
0: She's
1: so
0: got
1: many
0: the
1: albums.
0: Stats.
1: Yeah.
0: The stats.
1: She does. And so let's go back over to Leo, where we head next.
2: Well, I think we can safely say that TLC like ruled the charts in the late 90s. Mm-hmm. So you started us out in 1999 with No Scrubs, TLC. I'm going back to 1995, and I definitely remember this song being on MTV like hourly. When MTV still played music videos.
0: Right. The good times.
2: And you probably danced to it in junior high.
1: Oh, yeah.
0: Here we go.
2: Waterfalls, baby.
0: We just sang this at a gig last
1: week. Did you?
0: Week. Yeah.
1: Oh, that's
0: it. I know that you're gonna. Oh, so good.
1: TLC's second appearance with Waterfalls. That's so great.
0: Oh, you guys. Here's the deal, too. I do want to tell you just a tiny bit of science behind this.
1: Please.
0: In our formative years, and I said this last week or when I was on, there is a thing that I call, they don't have a name for it. There is probably some scientific. I call it the O factor.
1: Sure.
0: It's like the O. It gives you, like, every song that you've played so far gives me that, I know exactly where I was. It gives me that feeling, the graduation feeling, or like just the summer feeling of those years.
1: So you're trying to tell me my 1999 take is probably off. I just have the O feeling for every one of those
0: 99
1: songs.
0: 99 was the best.
1: Okay, good. Just want to make sure.
0: It was the best.
1: Let's go back to 99 for your final song here, Kat. Where are we headed?
0: Gotta go cliche, but it's my favorite. Backstreet Boys, I Want It That Way. Everyone needs to sing in their cars right now.

0: So good.
1: All right, Backstreet Boys are next song there, O Factor.
2: Yes. The O Factor.
1: I've got my last song. You mentioned it was kind of this, you were in that transition period from the grunge and everything.
2: Yes.
1: Well, I'm going to go with a Foo Fighters song. I'm not honestly the biggest fan. Like, I like Foo Fighters. I no problem with them, whatever. I'm not like a diehard.
2: Fan.
1: You know, like,
2: they're
1: You're the diehard. Exactly. And that's cool.
2: Yeah.
1: But this song just pierces through every genre for me, for every whatever. I absolutely love this song from 2005. It's Best of You. I've got another confession to
2: make. I'm your friend. Oh, this song melts me.
1: I know. Everyone's got the chains to break. Holding you.
2: Were you born to resist? Those lyrics, though.

0: I mean, I could have picked the part where all the music, the instruments were in there and it was hard hitting and stuff, but you don't need to. It's the lyrics, it's the voice, it's the sound. He's so good.
1: And he smokes like 2 packs a day.
2: That's why
1: everyone smokes.
2: So good.
0: That's a secret.
2: Everyone smokes. Don't worry about it.
0: All right, that's the Foo Fighters with Best of You. What's finishing it up here, Leah?
2: Okay, I just had to go for a three-peat when I was looking up the top songs in 1995,
0: yep.
2: My graduation year. And for the third time, we got TLC.
0: Oh, wow.
1: Oh, my.
2: In 1995, this song, though, and I'm starting it right from the beginning, because if these three bars hit, you were running to the dance floor.
1: Here we go.
2: It is Creep.

0: That, we do this all the time, every Monday, in fact. Might be the greatest Mixtape Monday
1: this
0: we've
1: might
0: ever done.
1: I usually delete my playlist, but I think I'm just going to share this one with you guys.
0: You keep that one. You share it with us.
1: I might have to post this one to Insta.
0: I love
2: this
0: it.
2: This is amazing.
0: So there you go. That is Mixtape Monday here today. Hopefully you enjoyed it as much as we enjoyed bringing it to you. Next up, we got Paul Folger joining us next here on My Talk 107.1.
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19: Ever since All's Fair aired, which is Kim Kardashian's, they call it a law drama, but then they've never been to anything law firm adjacent in their lives. Not if you're calling it a law drama. So now Kim Kardashian is going to a place of, I don't need a lot of this all's fair stuff. And she's selling a lot of items from All's Fair, including she had that John Galliano top and a jacket, and there's a suit, Christian Dior silk coat. I want to know if the thong outfit is on there.
0: Yeah, the one when they had the big legal victory, and then they were all sitting doing their victory fizz.
19: And she turned around, and it was her full-on thong.
0: Booty.
19: Was like, there was a cutout in the back of the dress to show that. And I went, yeah, that makes sense for the head of the law firm.
0: And clearly, if you're, you know, every human being who's watched this, except Leah, and you would understand that this definitely did not get renewed for its second season. Oh, wait, it did.
19: It really did.
0: It got renewed for its second season. Keep in mind, this show has a 6 on Rotten Tomatoes. A 6. Not 60.
19: I
0: 6. It was... Brittany and I did a full breakdown. You can go check it back on our socials if you want to watch exactly all you need to know about this Ryan Murphy just absolute disaster of a film.
19: 6 is so wild. Brain does not fathom. 6, you guys. Not 60.
0: Yeah.
19: Not 16 even.
1: Single digits.
0: 6. And it had huge stars in it, like Glenn Close and Naomi Watts and Sarah Paulson, which, by the way, Sarah Paulson, the only good part about the entire show.
19: And she was so over the top.
0: Yeah, but also, she
19: was so
0: I liked
19: fun.
0: Her.
19: I just meant, on the count of three, say what episode you got to. 1, 2, 3, 2.
0: The one with the sex dungeon.
19: Was that?
0: I think that was I don't know. There was some dungeon in this room, and then there was stuff, and I don't know. I was like, okay, I'm tapping out.
19: I think that was the first one, right?
0: Okay, 1.
19: Because that was the one where they blackmailed them.
0: Let me be more specific. Half of the first one.
19: Mm.
0: No, actually, I think I watched it all.
19: You did.
1: That was
19: not.
1: Episode 4.
0: I watched it all.
19: Wow.
0: Because I know the cliffhanger. The big cliffhanger. Like, I'm well aware. I watched it all.
19: I want to say I either got halfway through 2 or halfway through 3. I remember there was, like, an old lawyer they, like, looped back in. Leah, we should get your review on All's Fair.
0: You have a bad picker. Leah has a bad picker when it comes to TV shows.
1: I had a fun watch of it. Like, I thought it was fun.
0: So happy for you.
19: I love that for you.
1: Great clothes.
0: I'm looking
1: music.
0: Back at this.
1: Tons of drama.
0: No, the cliffhanger I'm referring to, I think, was just at the end. I think I only watched the first episode.
19: I was going to say.
0: I think. I was shooketh. I don't think
19: said.
0: I watched more than that. Because it wasn't. They didn't all drop at once, did they? No, the first 3 dropped. Yeah. I might have watched the first 3.
1: It was a weekly.
0: Yeah, because then the weekly after that. I'm reading back these episodes, and I'm like, I think I remember that. Did I secretly watch later on?
19: The Gucci. Again, keep in mind, a bunch of things are... The main thing is Kim Kardashian's selling a bunch of her stuff, including we decided that we're going to try to put a bunch of money and get at least one pair of the thousands of gloves that were made. But I'm trying to remember, because you and I broke down the first episode.
0: We did, yes.
19: And who was like the head like lawyer, the older one that was in it, who's married to the guy from Married with Children, Al Bundy?
0: Glenn Close. Yep.
19: So I remember there was an episode where like Glenn Close is flying around with them on a plane, and that was like 2 or 3, and I was like, this is so stupid.
0: Yeah, and
19: but I don't like Glenn Close.
0: I remember
19: Close.
0: That love story. Yeah, because then you were hearing a little bit about her background, and you were getting the character of her. Yeah,
19: and that's where I ended.
0: Yeah, okay, that's fair. I think we might have all just, you and I might have both just watched the first 3 and never went back.
19: Never went back, I could see that.
0: Yeah, that checks out. So there you go, Gloves for Days, they're all available for you now. How do I get these? Where do I go?
19: Great, oh my God, that would have been a great thing for me
0: Oh, sorry, I didn't, I thought they were like actually
19: I think they're on her website because they sell a lot of like the Kardashians sell a lot of their clothes. This is a British website, so they use the word flogging, which I'm pretty sure that just means selling. Kim Kardashian is flogging her rare designer clobber on her fashion website, but you'll need a 19-inch waist to wear it.
0: Well, to be fair, if you watched the show All's Fair, there was plenty of flogging involved too.
19: That's
0: so
19: true.
0: Maybe they're actually referring to some of these stuff that was watched
19: British
0: or that was shown during
19: slang.
0: It.
19: I think it means sell.
0: Okay, got it.
19: Attempt to sell, yeah.
0: Okay, cool. Well, it makes sense.
19: I'm going to look up and see if we can get anything, like if there's gloves.
0: You would want a pair of gloves. I honestly would too. I'm the type of person that I think just to say like this was one of the worst, I don't know how much I'd pay for it though, but like one of the worst things I've ever watched, I need something from it.
19: Yeah.
0: That would
19: product
0: be fun.
19: Type. Is there an accessories? I'll work on that.
0: Yeah, you keep working on that. We'll see if we can find it. But What was your... Leah, you did watch it all. Are you looking forward to season two?
1: Oh, I will absolutely watch season two. Yeah, okay. For sure.
0: I mean, it truly cannot get worse.
1: I love a big budget. I love ridiculous over-the-top storylines. I love that it was all female cast. I just, you know, it was fun.
0: Yeah.
1: And Kim Kardashian, I'm sorry, does a real hot, steamy scene.
0: She
1: knows her angles. She works with the camera. I was like, not.
19: Would you say she's a talented actress?
1: No, but she does a really nice, steamy scene.
0: Do you remember when we used to be so excited every time Ryan Murphy was doing a thing?
19: I know.
0: And it was like, oh my God, this is a Ryan Murphy thing. And now it's just like, this is a Ryan Murphy thing.
19: We were idiots back then.
0: We were.
19: We believed that he could land the plane. He does. It's mid-flight panic. That's what it is.
0: Well, this episode didn't even get off the ground.
19: I can't find one affordable thing, and there's a glove set that is $15,000, so...
0: Not shocking.
19: We're not going to get them. When we get back, Taylor Swift fandom and guest list is getting so crazy. The articles written around her wedding are getting more and more unhinged, and we're here for it.
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18: 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My Talk 107.1. Everything entertainment.
19: I kind of have to say it now.
0: You have to say
19: okay.
0: it. I love it.
19: We're playing Red Date on the...
0: This is a red flag.
19: A red flag on the date, and I told Mike about the craziest thing. I'm saying her name because I love Becca.
0: Mm-hmm.
19: I love Becca. Becca did something evil to me not too long ago. She put me on a group chat with 19 of her family members. And
0: okay.
19: I was deployed with Becca.
0: Explain it, though. Like, yeah. The initial, it was
19: for,
0: a good thing.
19: It was for Becca's daughter, yeah, who yeah. I love.
0: Yes.
19: It was for her swim meet.
0: And makes sense.
19: I love Becca, but she also always did it the day prior
0: Got
19: to the
0: it.
19: Swim meet.
0: Got
19: it was,
0: it.
19: Like, on a Friday. And mm-hmm. I'm like, so, like, every, you know, if you have a kid, or and just in life, it's probably, but anyways, love you, Becca. And this is so Becca.
0: Yeah.
19: She sent this out to her mostly her family and me and was like, hey, you know, little Allie has a swim meet. Anybody would like to come? Totally makes sense. To which... Her family has been using this group
0: chat. So-and-so hearted it. Rebecca hearted it. Monica hearted it. Dale hearted it.
19: So then her,
0: thumbs up from Bob.
19: And that's great. Like,
0: yeah, yeah.
19: I was fine with that, right?
0: Yeah, yeah.
19: And I silenced it right away
0: yep,
19: because, like, I'm not trying to get in, you know, whatever. And then they started using their group chat for their family.
0: Oh, no.
19: For their family group chat, they used this chat, and I'm in it. And I don't know what it was. It was 5:45 a.m., and I was doing show prep. And for some reason, I was just annoyed that it was the 18th time I got a heads up about Naomi's graduation party, details about it. And
0: you're
19: I've
0: not
19: been
0: going?
19: Getting, I might be.
0: Oh,
19: At
0: okay.
19: this point,
0: got it,
19: I think
0: got it,
19: they owe
0: it.
19: Me a meal.
0: Yeah, yeah, yeah.
19: To finally, I said, I've had enough. I've had enough living this like scam life. I'm in this. People, how are you? Why are you sending me this? Like, obviously got mixed up in some other chat. And I said, hey, can I get off this chat? Like, because you can't take yourself off.
0: You can't take yourself
19: There's
0: off the chat.
19: There's no
0: you
19: way.
0: You can just mute it, or you can, yeah.
19: yeah. And I would be scared that, because I can delete it and block it, but
0: mm-hmm.
19: I'm scared that then Becca's number would be
0: sure, that's
19: also
0: a good
19: deleted.
0: Thing. Yeah, yeah, makes sense.
19: So I was like, can I get this job? To which their response is, no problem. Who are you?
0: Who are you, and why are you here?
19: I said, that's reason enough. I don't... And then somebody else got brave because of me. Would you take me off too?
0: That's awesome.
19: And then another response was,
0: the two
19: non-family
0: members have finally said, you should tell that person, I'm the only one you don't have in your saved contacts. So just delete those two numbers.
19: Somebody, I wrote, can I get off this chat or can you guys start a new chat? Sure. Who is this? And somebody wrote, me too, please. And they said, sure. Who is this?
0: It doesn't matter. Just remove me.
19: I promise you it doesn't matter.
0: It doesn't matter. Just remove me.
19: You know, all I wanted to write was something catty back.
0: Oh,
19: but
0: yeah.
19: It was probably some, like, lovely person who I was just annoyed that I kept getting.
0: I know.
19: And it's, why is it so annoying? And the funny thing is, it like, just depends on my mood. And
0: yeah.
19: for some reason, I was like, kind of go into a place of like, all right, we got to streamline everything. I've got too many emails. I missed a day of work yesterday.
0: Yep.
19: All these things. And now I'm like stopping to read because I'm getting text messages at 5:45 a.m.
0: That's when you get stuff done. And you said, hey, please take me off this list. And guess what? You're off that list.
19: I hope so. We'll see
0: well,
19: in a week.
0: Have you been getting any confirmation?
19: We'll
0: okay.
19: No, there's still more.
0: Okay.
19: But like, I think we're good. But it was
0: okay.
19: just, it drove me nuts. I don't
0: yeah.
19: know what it was. It just was like the this... weird little thing. Speaking of.
0: Let's do it. It's red flag on the date.
19: Whistle noise.
0: Whistle noise is when we bring up a scenario and we all discuss if it's a red flag, a green flag, or a beige flag. Brittany and I will determine. And then Leah, if we need someone to play referee here and decide definitively if it's a red flag, a green flag, or maybe it's maybe you disagree with both of us and you're going to say it's a beige flag. Let's get it started. Now, you said, Brittany, we had a listener that gave you our first one.
19: Also, if you're a listener and you see us in the wild, tell me a red flag on the date. It was one of my favorite things. Is Stephanie Chandler. She's a realtor.
0: Or just email it to us. You don't have to see us in the wild.
19: But I also love the idea of you, because
0: okay,
19: now I'm sick of people aggressively saying,
0: hey,
19: it's either that.
0: Stop, I got a red flag on the date.
19: I would like that, or please go to be garbage day. Those two
0: so that's not a red flag for you?
19: No,
0: someone
19: that's...
0: running up to you and yelling, garbage day.
19: Highlight of my life.
0: I love it.
19: It happened to me at the State Fair.
0: So
19: I loved
0: good.
19: It. Stephanie Chandler, she said, I have a red flag on the date. I
0: mm-hmm.
19: saw her at the fashion show. And she said, somebody who doesn't want any responsibility. So like doesn't want kids, doesn't have a kid, doesn't want a cat, doesn't want a fish. She even said, not even a succulent.
0: Okay. Got it.
19: Right.
0: I'll
19: Take
0: start.
19: Us off. Yeah.
0: That is a... Massive red flag.
19: Really?
0: That is a massive red flag.
19: Okay, tell me why.
0: Just because, like, you got it. That's part of life is responsibilities. And
19: really?
0: If you're not willing to have a plant in your home, like, you're not willing to have a plant in your home, I don't know if I want you to have the responsibility of being my significant other and having the responsibilities of, like, I don't know, remembering our anniversary or remembering my favorite food or wanting to do whatever. Like, it feels like if you have zero responsibilities, refuse the cat, refuse the fish, refuse the plant, I don't want to be with you. That's a red flag for me.
19: It's so funny because, like, you're right. When you say it, I go, oh, yeah, that makes sense. I heard it and said, so then I'm top tier, like, because I have all of those things.
0: True.
19: I have cat, fish. I don't have a fish. Thank God. Because I have cat, dogs, human child, and plant that died. Like, I would go, oh, I love that you don't have any responsibilities because, like, I them am the trump card and you get to bend around my schedule.
0: But they made that choice.
19: I know. I kind of
0: They don't want
19: that.
0: You to be a responsibility.
19: That's
0: they
19: true.
0: Made the choice of having zero responsibilities.
19: Because, like,
0: you would become responsibility.
19: It's funny, because as a single parent, I go, man, it'd be nice to run into somebody who doesn't have any kids, and so then I can, like, literally...
0: True.
19: And that's not even true, because I don't necessarily want that.
0: Yeah.
19: But I go, it'd be more convenient for me.
0: And I will say, it's not all, in my opinion, I don't think it's all around, like, the kid thing. That's different. You know,
19: totally.
0: You might have, whatever. That's a little bit different there. And again, same with a pet, same
19: but
0: with
19: even,
0: whatever.
19: I don't even want them to have a dog. Because then I go, I already have two. I don't want them to, like, bring their dog to my house.
0: The way you describe this is somebody who literally wouldn't even have a plant. Because
19: aversion.
0: That's too much of a succulent. Yeah, that's just, you need to be able to have shoulder some responsibilities. Otherwise, you never grew up and probably should still be living in your parents' home. That's my opinion. So that's
19: like
0: definitely
19: this.
0: A red flag for me.
19: I love this. I went to a green flag.
0: Okay.
19: But I'm also going, I hear what you're saying. So I'm almost going to have to go beige flag because I'm so delusional to think that this person would bend around all my wants and needs. And again, I actually have had, like, I really like dating people with kids because it's low maintenance.
0: Sure.
19: They don't expect anything from me.
0: Yeah.
19: Like a text once a week is more than enough.
0: Mm-hmm.
19: I see them maybe once a month and we go, hi. Hey, cool. Want to watch a movie? You fell asleep too? Love that.
0: And they can handle things because they got kids.
19: They
0: like, they've dealt with it. They handle it.
19: And I will say this. They understand. Like,
0: sure.
19: If I cancel on somebody who doesn't have any responsibilities, are they going to be pissed?
0: Of course, yeah. Wait a minute. You're my everything. I'm going to do something with you because I don't have anything else going in my life.
19: I'm terrified now.
0: That's terrifying.
19: Okay.
0: You're
19: going to
0: go beige?
19: Well, now because I want Lee to have an opinion.
0: Yeah, go beige.
19: But I do think that part I don't like. All right, Leah, tell us what you think.
3: I think I could go context here. If they had a bunch of stamps in their passport, I would say it's a green flag.
19: Interesting.
3: Like if they are like, no kids, no pets, no plants because I'm jet setting.
0: Sure, okay.
3: Or they have some really full active life
0: that is
3: filled up some other way. I would say that would be a green flag.
0: Okay, we ran it all around it. Green, beige, and red. That's rare that we get one of those. That's perfect. I love it.
19: It's the rainbow.
0: It is. Let's do another one here. I saw this one recently. It was pretty funny because you can always find these different Reddit lists of people that are like, I don't know why this just is a red flag for me. They have an identical twin. Is it a red flag, a green flag, or a beige flag? Somebody that you are potentially dating having an identical twin.
3: I hate myself.
0: Uh-oh.
19: I don't know why I hate this.
0: Why do you hate this?
19: Because I would be confused. If I can easily fall in love with, like, let's say this guy, let's say his name is, I'm trying to, Phil.
0: Yep.
19: And then all of a sudden Phil's...
0: Lil? Phil and Lil.
19: Identical. So Lil is a boy in this scenario.
0: Yeah, yeah.
19: I go, what if my feelings transfer? What if they're funnier and I meet them and I fall madly in love with them? It's a me thing.
0: Mm-hmm.
19: I also think it's kind of freaky.
0: Kind of freaky.
3: I knew that was coming.
19: Identical. They have their own language. Are they going to exclude me? So many thoughts. I worry about my ability to, like, okay, if I love you so much, am I going to love them so much so easily? Is that hard for me to then? I don't know. I don't think it's a green flag.
0: Okay.
19: I don't think having an identical twin, I go, awesome.
0: Or, like, I guess green flag in this case would also be just the idea that, like, doesn't make any impact whatsoever.
19: Yeah, well, that's not fair.
0: Okay, well, I'm saying, like, this is otherwise, this individual, I'll add some little more context. Otherwise, this would be, you know, an individual that you were like, oh, yeah, this is definitely somebody who could be a potential partner of mine. they have an identical twin. Is that a red flag, a green flag, or a beige flag?
19: Hot take.
0: Yeah.
19: Being an identical twin only should apply to kids.
0: Oh, okay. So once you grow up, you no longer can be an identical twin?
19: Correct.
0: Okay.
19: Like, and I don't know how you're going to differentiate each other. Maybe one person always has long hair, one person whatever, or like...
0: change the hair color.
19: A drastic plastic surgery. Identical twins are not for adults. And I just cannot stress that enough. I don't...
1: send your comments and emails.
19: And I know people are going to be mad at me, but I truly believe identical kids are for children.
0: Identical twins only kids. Okay.
19: It's like...
0: hot take.
19: It's like... I mean, like, remember when Obama said ketchup is for children?
0: Yeah.
19: Identical twins are for children.
0: Got it. Okay.
19: At that point, like, I shouldn't wonder if you're Phil or Lil. I should know when you walk in because of 70 different reasons.
0: The worst part is now every person who's an identical twin is going to stop listening, and that means we've lost two listeners per person who is going to be offended by what you just said. We've actually lost double.
19: They need to hear it.
0: I don't think so.
19: No,
0: because
19: they
0: guess
19: need to
0: what?
19: Hear it.
0: There's identical twins who are grown A adults and running around this world, and they're living their life just fine.
19: No, you should have differentiators at that point. Like, well, my sister, I'm not allowed to go darker with my hair color.
0: Thank you.
19: I am. Like, hey, guys, I identify with you because me and my sister, and she's coming to work tomorrow. Me and my sister we look so like Jason from the morning show. Jason Matheson calls us the Shining Twins.
0: Yeah.
19: I'm not allowed to go have darker hair. We've decided that we've had conversations. Mm-hmm. Brittany can't have darker hair, and Lindsay's not going to go lighter hair.
0: Okay.
19: Because we know that, like, those are two things that differentiate ourselves. I think as identical twins, as adults, you just have to, like, figure out your lane and commit to it.
0: Okay. So that is, now you're going straight up red flag.
19: Right, Mike?
0: Having an identical twin, I completely agree with everything you just said. I don't know what it is. I think it is just the idea that you physically become attracted to somebody.
19: Yes.
0: You physically fall in love with somebody. And the fact that there's two somebodies that look identical to each other. Plus what happens when, they stay over one night because, some family function. And then you come down the stairs and you think it's your wife. And it's not your wife. It's your sister-in-law. And then it's like, hey, and you little pat-pat on the rear end. And then it's like, wait a minute. That's not right. That's not you. I'm so confused. You're an identical twin.
19: A half second of, I love that person. Wait, that's not my wife.
0: I don't get it. I don't. And you would always have that weird little, I think that's a problem for me. And I kind of agree with you. It's for children.
19: I just unplugged my headphones.
0: The way you said it, I don't know. We love all of our identical twin listeners, and we want you to email us in right now.
1: Too late, too late.
0: But I agree.
19: We can go to you, but you get a last say on it.
1: I would just say it depends if they're the good twin or the evil twin, because there's always one.
19: But here's the thing. We won't know.
1: You won't know.
19: That's the thing.
0: You won't know until it's too late.
19: Until it's way too late.
0: And then when you meet the other one, you're like, oh, wait, I'm with the evil one?
19: Oh, my.
0: Then you're definitely going to fall in love with the good one, or vice versa. I mean, sometimes.
1: Do you ever read Sweet Valley High books?
0: No.
19: No, but I played the board game a lot.
1: Yeah. Lots of twin hijinks in those.
19: Man. Lots of twin hijinks.
0: All right.
19: Hey, guys. We're sorry for offending you. Also, grow up.
0: Or change your hair.
19: Get a different haircut.
0: You did grow up.
19: Start wearing only, one of you can wear Harley clothes only. I don't know. Figure it out.
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8: ABC News, I'm Chuck Sievertson. In the Iran war, which doesn't yet have a deal and is supposed to have a ceasefire, Bahrain's government said Iran fired missiles and drones towards it and Kuwait today. The U.S. military says its forces shot down all but one, which missed its target. On California's slow election count, ABC's Alex Stone in Los Angeles.
9: Without any evidence, President Trump claims a slow vote count here is because Democrats are cheating and trying to steal votes away from Republicans. And he said the U.S. attorney will investigate. Initially, the U.S. attorney here in L.A. had no comment, but now says there are multiple election fraud investigations underway.
8: Democrat Javier Becerra's advanced to the general election for California governor to succeed Democratic incumbent Gavin Newsom. An exciting game two of the NBA Finals in San Antonio last night. The Spurs and Knicks were tied with 12 seconds left. The Knicks won it 105-104, leading the series 2-0. This is ABC News.
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12: Welcome back. We just talked to the Great Gatsby cast. They're at the Orpheum. They are lovely. I'm posting their picture now because I'm like, we talk so much about how they look.
13: Mm-hmm.
12: That guy does look like who I would imagine, like, the... like Mr. Gatsby looking like.
13: Jay Gatsby. Mm-hmm.
12: Who's not a super nice guy.
13: I've never seen any of it.
12: You've never read the book?
13: I've never read the book either. That was not one I had to read in high school. No. I have no idea what anything about the Great Gatsby.
14: Never saw the Leonardo DiCaprio movie?
13: Nope.
14: Tobey Maguire?
13: No, I know who's in it. I've never seen it.
12: It's like a...
14: Maybe you blocked it out.
12: Okay,
13: I haven't seen it.
12: I shouldn't say Gatsby's like an awful guy. He's not.
13: Yeah.
12: He's really like...
13: I've seen the memes.
12: He's so in love with somebody that he changes everything in his life to be the person that he thinks she wants.
13: Got it.
12: At some point. And then like makes big moves around that.
13: Then in the end, you realize she just wanted him to be himself the whole time.
12: No.
13: Okay, cool. Let's go way back.
12: You just realize she doesn't care.
13: Oh, okay, cool.
12: About anything or anyone.
13: Nice.
12: And it's the best.
13: That's fun.
12: It's such a good... Go see The Great Gatsby. It's great. You, Mike, you go see
13: it. I will now. Yes, thank you. Let's go way back. We're going to go way back 22 years because there was the start of a legendary TV performance that would go on to change the direction of a show for all time. 22 years ago was June 2nd, 2004, and it was the very first time we saw Ken Jennings on our televisions.
12: Really?
14: Really?
13: Yes.
12: We were introduced to him 22 years ago?
13: 22 years ago, we were introduced to Ken Jennings. He, of course, was on an episode of Jeopardy. He won that episode. And he won the next 74 episodes after it.
12: Yeah, that's actually wild.
13: They actually just made the rule change the year earlier. So prior to 2003, if you're a big Jeopardy fan, you may remember this. After five consecutive wins, they might have given you like a car or a big money bonus or something. Mm-hmm. But after five wins, you went home. That's it. You can't win anymore. You've won enough. Go home.
12: And you've won enough and you will enjoy that.
13: You will enjoy what you've won. Well, beginning in the show's 20th season, they said, you know what? We're going to change the rules. If you win, you stay on no matter what. And that's exactly what Ken Jennings did just about a year later. 75 straight episode run. $2.5 million.
12: Did people assume conspiracy?
13: Of course. Yeah, that was a big part of it. Yeah, you definitely. You just right away said, oh, this is obvious. They changed the rules. Then a year later, this guy goes on the biggest, most epic run. And I'll say it worked. As far as the ratings go, oh, my goodness. The ratings for this show went up like 30%. For the first time in like ever, it was beating its sister show, Wheel of Fortune. Like people, it was appointment television to watch Mr. Ken Jennings try to continue to win.
12: It's so exciting.
13: Yeah.
12: Like anytime anybody continues to win, even if it's something like you're like, I'm watching somebody the first time and somebody has like a three day mm-hmm. run. You just want them to win.
13: Just want them to keep winning. And then when they do, the next one just gets that much more exciting. And I'll be honest, like if you were watching this or remember this when it was taking place, I do remember trying to watch many of these episodes. It was like he wasn't just winning. He was destroying people.
12: Yeah.
13: Like they wouldn't even have an opportunity to ring in and he's answered every single question right. He's up by $20,000 after the first round.
12: And you saw some of this.
13: Oh, definitely, yeah.
12: And were you like, this guy's just this smart? Like, where are you falling conspiracy?
13: Oh, no, he was just super smart. Like, I mean, he was so smart. How many times do you have somebody who's a contestant on a show do so well at said show, they become the face of the show?
12: I don't think that's ever happened.
13: Yeah, I can't imagine it has often. But yeah, 20 years later, he's the Alex Trebek.
12: Yeah, he is. He's the show.
13: Now, he went on to not only win that initial massive amount of money, he won another like couple of Tournament of Champion type things. Actually, he finished second in the Ultimate Tournament of Champions for another $500,000. He won $300,000 in the IBM Challenge, won another $100,000 for finishing second in the Battle of the Decades, and then another $100,000 at the 2019 All-Star Games. So he won nearly over $3.5 million on Jeopardy alone. He would go on to win another $1 million in the Jeopardy Greatest of All Time, which was another game show. He then went to Who Wants to Be a Millionaire, and just to flex his muscles there, won another $600,000. He actually helped a celebrity. Who was the celebrity? Oh, Matt Damon and him actually won $1 million for water.org on a special celebrity version of Who Wants to Be a Millionaire.
12: I love it. He's like, because it's a little bit of breaking the fourth wall.
13: Yeah.
12: You're going to a place of, I am a celebrity so because I'm so good at trivia shows, and now I'm on Celebrity something.
13: Exactly, yeah. He was on Celebrity Wheel of Fortune. He won $72 million or $72,000 on that. So again, this guy just wins everything. Are you smarter than a fifth grader? Won $500,000 on that.
12: I would hope so.
13: He is slightly smarter than a fifth grader.
12: Like
13: we
12: that
13: found
12: one's,
13: that out.
12: That just was discuss. A weird, that's a weird reverse. Yeah, like...
13: When it was all said and done, and he ended up being, this was so weird. So, you know, like they film these like a year in advance. Like they film these much, much earlier than when you'll actually see them.
12: Because you experience that with your hometown.
13: Yeah, with my hometown buddy. Yeah, Chad Cabanilla, if you know the name, you just saw him on Wheel of Fortune a couple of weeks ago. And yeah, he would film and then they would do a bunch of episodes. He kept winning. They actually brought him back later on. But in the case of Ken Jennings, they do their taping through a certain period of time. He actually taped 48 episodes, and then they were like, okay, we're done taping for the season. I guess we'll just see you next year. And then, like, brought him back. So over the course of time, he actually had to, like, come back the next season of taping. He was winning so much.
12: You think they make him sign an NDA or just, like...
13: Oh, yeah. Yeah, definitely.
12: That's scary. I would tell.
13: Yeah, so, like, 48 episodes in is when his first one aired. So, like, the first time he saw himself on television, he was only halfway through his winning streak.
12: I would be a wreck.
13: It's
12: like,
13: insane.
12: Did you win or not win? I won't say.
13: I can't tell you. I can't tell you. Don't look at the car I'm driving. I still can't tell you.
12: I can't tell you, but also...
13: I'm moving.
12: I got dinner.
13: I'm moving, and they're literally letting me host the show now, in case you're wondering.
12: I'm so good at this. They gave it to me.
13: They gave it to me. They said, you win the show.
12: Here.
13: So this brought up some ideas and brought up me thinking about some of these other all-time great contestants, both on Jeopardy and some of these other shows. You guys know the name Brad Rutter or James Holzhauser?
12: Mm-mm.
13: Okay, so these are the two guys that actually played against Ken Jennings in, like, the greatest of all-time championship for Jeopardy. Because James Holzhauser, professional poker player that went on there, he did a 33-game winning streak. He was the one who was doing the you max out double Jeopardy every time. He's the one who would always cherry pick,
12: yes,
13: trying to find the Daily Double, and he would always usually go, like, in reverse. He'd get all the thousands first, and then he would go 800s, and then he would be looking for the Daily Double to try to accumulate as much money as possible. It's all game theory.
12: Yeah.
13: So obviously I love this one.
12: I love this.
13: He was so great. Ended up winning $3.7 million. And then Rutter has won a bunch of, like, celebrity greatest of all time type of things. He actually beat Ken and James. He's won $5.1 million.
12: Does he win Jeopardy now?
13: He does not get to win Jeopardy, unfortunately. Ken Jennings is the one who gets to win Jeopardy.
12: What's your vibe with Ken Jennings hosting? Do you like him?
13: It had to be somebody. And, you know, it's always going to be... Unfortunately, after Alex Trebek, like, it's never going to live up to that. Never going to be. Ryan Seacrest, same thing.
12: Yeah.
13: Never going to live up to that.
12: I wonder if we know what that feels like.
13: But the funny part is, and I, you know how many people in your life, if you asked, who is Bob Barker, they don't know.
12: What?
13: No, I'm serious. I've watched a bunch of people online. They're like, you think Bob Barker has been done hosting Price is Right for so long. There's a huge chunk of people who are in pop culture, in whatever, who they just know Drew Carey is the host of The Price is Right.
12: That blows my mind. I'm not okay with that.
13: But it is true. Like, he was done hosting that show almost 2 decades ago, right? Drew Carey probably started that. I don't remember exactly the date, but...
12: I don't like this fact. I wish this fact wasn't true.
13: I just watched some, like, influencers talking about this, and it blew my mind. 07. It's going to be 20 years next year when Drew Carey has hosted The Price is Right.
12: We should ask Lauren.
13: We should.
12: When she's in next.
13: Yeah. Who's Bob Barker?
12: Who's Bob Barker?
13: Now, we love him. We know him. the more you learn about him, the less you love about him. But, like, we know him as the host of The Price is Right. But I went through and looked at some of the other all-time performances for other game shows, too. You guys remember John Carpenter?
12: What?
13: He's the first guy you don't... Not that John Carpenter.
12: Okay.
13: The John Carpenter from Who Wants to Be a Millionaire fame. He was the first one to ever win $1 million.
12: There's a director, John Carpenter. I'm just saying for the people who are like, why did you laugh? Like,
13: I know. He was the one who famously used his phone a friend to call his dad and say, hey, dad, I don't need your help. I'm just here to tell you I'm going to win $1 million.
12: Iconic.
15: That was great.
13: That was such a good mic drop moment. It was so good. David Legler, the show 21, Maury Povich actually brought this back. It was the show that inspired the movie quiz show.
12: Mm-hmm.
13: The 50s controversy, the 50s scandal is what the movie quiz show was about. It was about a game show called 21. They brought it back in the early 2000s on NBC, hosted by Maury Povich. And this guy went on to win 6 straight matches, winning almost $2 million.
12: Dang.
13: And then we have, of course, the legendary Michael Larson on Press Your Luck. He is the guy who solved the big board on Press Your Luck.
12: Okay, yeah.
13: He figured out the rotation, figured out the order, and he never lost. Eventually, he just quit winning because he was being sued by CBS officials because he was like, oh, yeah, they claimed he was cheating. And he's like, I didn't cheat. I just solved the rotation of your board, and I never hit a whammy.
12: It's so funny because then it's like in Vegas, you go, you're not allowed to count cards.
13: Exactly.
12: And you go, why?
13: That's exactly what it was exactly like. So he went on to win $110,000, would be $340 today. He actually just had a movie out called The Luckiest Man in America. Paul Walter Hauser starred as Michael Larson. Game Show Network also did a documentary about it as well, which is really good. But check out that story if you haven't. This guy is like, he was a professional, like, fraudster. his whole life, he just dedicated to like trying to beat the system at different things. And in this case of Pressure Luck, he did.
12: My biggest fear is someday they'd be like, Brittany, you have to host Jeopardy.
13: Oh, really? Why?
12: Because of... I'd pronounce everything wrong. Yeah. I'd have write-ins constantly. I'd do it reverse. I'd go, now the question's different because you said it the wrong way.
13: It's my favorite game show. I love it. I'm obsessed with it.
12: I like watching Jeopardy. Mm-hmm. And you'd be a good host.
13: Thanks.
15: Brittany and Kendall.
16: Morgan was on season 6 of The Voice, which is never talked about.
13: Do you want to know why it's not talked about? Because when you told me about it, I did a quick Google search.
16: Yes.
13: And I'll just say Morgan Wallen on season 6 of The Voice... Nerd! It's not a good look.
16: It's not good.
13: That is not going to help him sell albums.
16: He's up against Kat Perkins.
13: I know. You beat Morgan Wallen and knocked him off the show.
16: I beat Morgan Wallen. Even back in the day, he was 19 years old on The Voice. I did buy him his first beer. Please don't come after me. I know he was not.
12: Beat Morgan Wallen.
16: Even back in the day, he was 19 years old on The Voice. I did buy him his first beer. Please don't come after me. I know he was not legal.
13: Well, trust me, he's got far bigger legal issues since then, so you don't have to worry about

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5: 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Woman 1 says, "Cold day, huh?" Woman 2, "What's that?" Woman 1, "Kinda cold today." Woman 2, "Yeah, wasn't expecting that." Woman 1, "What is it, 47 degrees? 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Woman 2, "That would be sad." Woman 1, "So sad." Woman 2, "The weather." 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
9: Love keeps knocking, but I just stay home.
10: All right, we got to talk about people forgetting things in Ubers, which, like...
11: You ever done that?
10: Oh, yeah.
11: Oh, you have? Okay.
10: Met me? I threw my phone out the other day.
11: This is true. And you always say the other day, and it's literally been 9 months now that that's happened.
10: I just told this story yesterday to somebody at Lifetime because I'd left something else there. And I was like, I threw my phone out the other day. And you're right. It was about a year ago.
11: It had to be about a year ago. And for those who don't know, yeah, we're getting done with the show, and we're all throwing our stuff away, doing our whole thing. Show was over, and Brittany all of a sudden leaves. And then one thing we always know, do it right now, actually.
10: Oh, yeah.
11: So if Brittany loses her phone, there's something that she always does, and it sounds just like this. And it's that little thing you can put on your Apple Watch that tells you where your phone's at.
10: Mm-hmm.
11: And whenever I hear that, I say, uh-oh.
10: Because that's what Go-Go Eyes says, because she knows I lost my phone, which she hears it constantly in our house.
11: So every time Brittany presses that and Go-Go or I are around, she hears, uh-oh.
10: And I've accepted it.
11: Yep. And then she kept pressing it over and over and over again, and it turns out... The cleaning people were here, and
10: I was following them from room to room because I'd thrown my phone out, and she had taken the

0: bag of garbage and put it in her trash.
1: Yep.
2: And so you're stalking poor Adela through the halls.
1: Yes.
0: 1,000%.
2: Oh my gosh, that poor woman.
1: And you're just hearing the noise go every step.
0: Me trying to explain to her what was happening was an interesting experience for both of us.
1: And then eventually you just had to grab the bag, throw your arm into the bag, at which point she was like, what is you doing?
0: Please stop.
1: Oh, there's a cell phone in there. Okay.
0: It was not great.
1: It was beautiful.
0: I have forgotten. What have I forgotten? I mean, I made 150. No, I think it was like 180 friendship bracelets.
1: Oh, yeah.
0: For Taylor Swift concert. And I left all of them on the bus.
1: Oh, no.
0: All of them on the bus we took in.
1: All that work.
0: But I kind of like thinking about them out there.
1: Somebody's living. Yeah. It's
0: like
1: a Toy Story of it all.
0: Like totally.
1: They're in a better home right now.
0: Yeah.
1: Some Swiftie found it on that. That was on the light rail, right? I think.
0: No, but it was just on a normal bus.
1: Oh, on a bus. Okay, gotcha.
0: You know, and I got in a bunch of bracelets tonight from a listener, from my friend Amy, and I'd been able to trade because I just wanted to give a bunch of kids, let's be honest.
1: Of course.
0: Have you ever forgotten something in an Uber?
1: Nope. I'm like just insane. I'll walk out of my house and I have to do the keys, wallet, phone check, keys, wallet, phone check. I'll do that 6 times like before I get to my car because I'm just so like neurotic about not losing anything.
0: Do you do that then to Sarah? Because is Sarah chaotic or no?
1: No, she's not as well.
0: You guys are very controlled.
1: We're pretty controlled when it comes to like leaving stuff behind. I guess she's probably more on the, she'd be more likely to leave something behind.
0: Me and my mom are the worst. We leave everything. I should do keys, wallet, purse because I forget one of those things all the time.
1: Shoulders, knees, and toes. I would do the same thing. Yep, I just sing that for keys, wallet.
0: Keys, wallet, and purse. Oh, yeah, phone. I need that, too. Dang it. Okay, so let's go through this list of things that will make me feel better because they're pretty insane.
1: These are Ubers.
0: Ubers, things that people have left in an Uber. One, I don't know how you did this. An ankle monitor.
1: Okay.
2: I'm impressed.
1: I don't think that was an accident.
0: No. How did you, if it comes off, then I don't think it's working then either.
1: Maybe they were trying to, we've seen this movie, you know, he's trying to like, somebody's chasing him, takes the monitor off, leaves it in the Uber, and then they're chasing that Uber around thinking he's in there.
0: I don't necessarily know if ankle monitor will tell you where it's at. Like, I don't know if it has that ability.
1: I feel like it should.
0: I think it's got, like, a central point you have to stay near.
1: Okay.
0: But I also just made this up. I just don't think technology is probably that. Because they've been around for a while.
1: If we can put an AirTag on a dog, I'm pretty sure we can put it on an ankle brace.
0: If you can milk a dog, he says.
1: Okay, so ankle monitor, they left it in the Uber. All right. That's odd.
0: 420 donuts.
1: Very specifically.
0: 420
1: donuts.
0: 20 donuts. I did read that first and went, is these like marijuana donuts?
1: I was going to say, this happened on April 20th, perhaps?
0: 420 donuts. Yeah, you're pretty forgetful in those moments.
1: Yeah. I mean, if you're going to leave all of the donuts behind, that's a lot of donuts.
0: That's a lot. How do you do that?
1: You maybe put them in the trunk. Can you put things in the trunk of an Uber? Never asked.
0: It's just a car. I mean, your luggage.
1: Yeah, okay, yeah, that's true. I guess, yeah, that's true. So you probably threw him in the back, totally forgot about him, and then walked out.
0: My sister, Lindsay, fun fact, she was here today. She was in Dallas. She flew in.
1: Yeah.
0: And this person was, like, obviously very into their Uber score and said, come here first. And he opened up the trunk, and he had, like, sandwiches and was like, do you want one of these sandwiches? I also have wraps. I have whatever. And she's like, pretty, I don't know if there was any cooling process in the back of the trunk, but it was a vibe. It was a very market vibe. But like, my sisters, we were dying laughing. I go, he's going above and beyond, but he's also definitely like gotten a lot of people sick.
1: If my father-in-law was an Uber driver, this would be him.
0: Really?
1: Like, oh man, you don't go to like a 40-minute drive north without having all the snacks planned and without having all of the water cooled and all of the sodas available. Like, that's his thing. So I get it. This is fun.
0: I do love that.
1: I like this guy. Yeah.
0: I would travel with your father-in-law. an oxygen tank.
1: Somebody probably really needed that.
0: Yeah.
1: You don't leave that behind.
0: No, I think you normally don't have an oxygen tank. Just casually.
1: Hopefully that's the spare one.
0: Yes.
1: Hopefully you're there with the one that you're connected to, and then you're got the spare next to you, and you just happen to leave the spare.
0: Or an empty.
1: Thank you.
0: Then you
1: that
0: go,
1: could be as well.
0: Like, yep. I don't want to carry this bad boy around.
1: What do you do if you're the Uber driver? I mean, I guess they probably have a reporting system, but it's like oxygen tank. That's random. Is it yours? Finders keepers?
0: I don't No.
1: We found out from Kat that if you anything happens when you're door dashing and goes wrong, there's like a 14-step process you have to do to claim that something went wrong. And she's like, it's not even like worth it. You might as well just restart the whole thing. Like, she was not speaking highly about that. So I wonder if Uber is the same kind of a thing.
0: The other day I had a delivery from Costco, and they had accidentally given me a box of granola bars.
1: Sure.
0: Which means like 100 granola bars casually. So I was like, I was trying to message him to be like, because I assume that's for somebody else.
1: Yeah, somebody misses their bars.
0: I gave up after a while. I was like, I don't know what to say.
1: I'm on step 7, victory bars. Yeah. I own these now.
0: And I did one time, they forgot something else. So I was like, maybe this is just where we're at. Like, we just take turns with things, you know?
1: Okay.
0: A brand new mini fridge.
1: Okay.
0: I don't always, I think people,
1: Uh-oh.
0: This is going to be an angry take.
1: I was about to say, you were about to make a take, and you realize some people are not going to like it. Go ahead.
2: Hold on, let me turn the phones off for a second.
1: Yeah. Tell me about these.
0: I think people mini fridge too easily.
1: Like, they shouldn't be a mini fridge?
0: Yeah, like, I don't think we need as many mini fridges as people are adding to their lives.
1: Should have just been a real size fridge?
0: Either just our no fridge.
1: Or no fridge.
0: Yeah, because, like, a lot of times it's something that where I go, I don't really care, or I could walk downstairs for.
1: Oh, okay. I gotcha.
0: Okay, I'm just going to say it.
1: Yeah, uh-oh. Here we go.
0: KS95's morning show, Crisco, Dez, and West. They got a mini fridge because they're like, and he was so excited. My friend Crisco was so excited. He was like, we got a mini fridge. You can put something in there. I go, we have full fridge.
1: Yeah, we have big fridge.
0: 5 feet away.
1: Which, by the way, is mostly empty. So it's actually massive fridge all for us.
0: So wait, you're talking about you don't want to leave your little studio to drink what? Bubble water? Which also, here's a fun fact about me. I don't even put mine in the fridge.
1: Ooh.
0: Mine's always room temp.
1: You're like that Uber driver.
0: Mm-hmm. Yep. Sandwiches too.
1: Just sandwiches too.
0: Cheese and mayo products as well.
1: Yummy.
0: I think people Uber fridge too casually because it's like they're looking for some sort of upgrade in their life. And I get it. I've done things like that too. I almost got another treadmill.
1: Second treadmill.
0: But it would be an under the desk treadmill, a walking treadmill.
1: Oh boy.
0: And then I realized, no, Brittany, you can actually just go downstairs to your real treadmill.
1: They've actually got these things you can put up next to your treadmill where you could put like your office stuff on it.
0: Yeah.
1: And then treadmill while you're working. Yeah, it exists.
0: I know.
1: Yeah.
0: But for 2 seconds, I was like, well, it'd be kind of next level this room. And I went, it's a mini fridge. I think
1: it
0: that
1: mini fridge
0: are often, like, it's rare that I get it. There's times like there's times where it makes sense. But a lot of times I go, yeah, maybe normal fridge or maybe no fridge.
1: Okay. Good to know.
0: Thanks.
1: Thank you for having that hot take.
0: Thanks.
1: And if you disagree and love mini fridges, let us know about it.
0: BK Show, my talk on the 7-1.
1: Let's keep going through this list. How about this? A live fish. Live fish.
0: A live
1: fish is live.
0: Wait, like in a little thing?
1: I don't know. They don't give us any more details except the fish was live. So I don't know. This could have been like one at a state fair carnival. You got it in the little baggy thing and it just happened to sit back there. Or you bought it from a pet store. I don't know, but live fish.
0: And it could be plural. We don't know.
1: True. I mean, this could be 420 fish.
0: Yeah, that's always what throws me off with fish. Moose and fish.
1: Oh, man. This is a bald cap.
0: A bald cap. That makes sense.
1: They're coming home from the Pitbull concert.
0: Yeah, you had an event.
1: With the what?
0: And you go,
1: with the 305. Dolly.
0: You don't need a bald cap.
1: You don't need a bald cap?
0: Again.
1: True.
0: Once
1: you bald cap once.
0: As somebody who wears a lot of themed clothing and like would lean into a theme and I would have no problem then letting that theme go.
1: I don't need a bald cap.
0: I
1: thought you were just looking at me saying, you don't need a bald cap. I was like, geez, okay, I get it.
0: I would never.
1: Thanks a lot.
0: You don't
1: need a bald cap. Bald.
0: You're bald.
1: No hair, can't grow.
0: Mole.
1: Don't say mole.
0: Don't say bald. Didn't even think of you when I screamed at you, you don't need a bald cap.
1: I did. I thought about it real deeply
0: Mike,
1: inside.
0: It's not always about you. I know that I'm aggressively mean to you sometimes. It's not always about you.
1: Somebody telling me that is you, I'll take that for truth.
0: Handcuffs.
1: Handcuffs? Okay.
2: Pelvis. Were they wearing them when they got in? That's the question I have.
1: With that ankle bracelet, yeah.
0: Pelvis implants. I have no follow-up information.
1: What about the 2-pound bag of blue raspberry gushers?
0: You can get just the blue ones?
1: Yeah, a two-pound bag of them.
0: Interesting.
1: She's going to become an Uber driver, just you can get that.
0: I mean, if I come back and I'm Mr. Worldwide with a blue mouth, you're going to know I had a good day. You don't need a bald cap.
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4: 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She's truly delightful.
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24: It's BK's best. Brittany and Kendall's favorite moments from their past week of shows. Where talk is fun. My Talk 107.1. Everything entertainment. I wanna really, really, really
25: wanna zig a zig. Let's go, girls.
0: Let's freaking go. Hey, what's up? My name's Brittany.
1: And hi, Brittany.
0: Hey, hi. Hi.
1: Nice to meet you.
0: You're bald.
1: Ha! I don't need a bald cap.
0: Hey, guys, that's a joke from yesterday. I don't normally attack Mike immediately. So Mike is in for Kendall. Kendall had a baby. It's a boy. Its name is Bodie. It's kind of boring. He doesn't really have a lot of opinions, so he's not on the show. That's Bodie.
1: Lame.
0: Boo. Baby Bodie. And Leah is in for Mike.
26: Leah, hi there.
0: You've been really, I mean, you've been knocking this out and you have been going full time now. What's the vibe? How you feeling, brah?
2: Do people do this like every day of their lives for years and years? I mean, I show up to work here every day, Brittany.
0: I'm telling you, I didn't realize how good I had it when I was fill in for LoJ. And they have a lot of vacation days. And I'd be like, 3 days here, 4 days there, 2 days here. And then I'd go, I did a week. And I went, every day? We're doing this every week?
1: Well, that works.
2: I swear, nobody better get pregnant again here for like 2 years.
0: Mike, I'm looking at you.
1: No promises.
0: Mike.
1: No promises.
0: Mike. Hey, guys, I went to a movie last night because I guess I do things on weekdays.
1: Wow. Look at her go.
0: I know. My nephew Finn, him and I went to Backrooms. He is a horror-aholic. He's also a movie reviewer, which is really frustrating because he doesn't care if he does it or not. So this was, like, I'll be like, hey, when saw, let's say, the new Batman, I say, send me an audio less than a minute. I'll see if I get to it. I'm sorry. Is being on the radio not cool?
1: I love how you're like, oh, he should be so motivated for this thing that we tell him he has to do and he doesn't get anything in return for it.
0: And his friends...
1: Oh, that?
0: His friends don't listen. His bus driver listens.
1: Oh, that's cool.
0: So, like, that's enough. Maybe he'll drop you off closer.
1: I don't understand. It's like he doesn't even understand that this is a big deal for him, that he gets nothing from this.
0: Thank you.
1: I know. It's the worst.
0: It's like your aunt... has a radio show and you don't care at all.
2: I mean, my aunt used to make me rub her feet, so I mean, he's getting off easy.
1: Yeah.
0: Oh my God, I wish I could. I wish that was appropriate.
1: He's listening now. He's like, no, don't give her any ideas.
0: So we went and saw the Backrooms.
1: Yeah.
0: I'm going to tell you, the Backrooms is built on the idea of this. I started with a photo. Like, these pictures are eerie for no reason. And it was this, like, yellowish, like, abandoned office room that kind of goes for a long time. And you're like, yeah, that's a weird, eerie feeling. Like, if you've ever been in an office like that. I remember my stepdad's chiropractic center, Stoffel's Chiropractic. It had a basement that, like, a business used to be in that, but nobody, no business had rented that out. It was so scary down there for no reason. And so... they built a whole movie around this. The whole time, you feel uncomfortable.
1: And that's the objective of a horror movie, right?
0: Yes.
1: Okay, cool. But
0: there's no, like, stop, go. This whole time, you're going, I don't like that room. I don't like that room. And now I know, because I'm pretty sure it had a $100 million budget.
1: 10.
0: Oh, 10. Why do I keep saying 100?
1: I don't know, because you're a liar.
0: I'm a liar.
1: It had a $10 million budget.
0: $10 million budget. Let me tell you. You can tell because there's rooms. I mean, every room you can tell is actually made.
1: Sure.
0: Like, they made these rooms.
1: Mm-hmm.
0: And it's not, like, digital. You can tell, like, those furnitures. It's just, like, a little off. Everything's a little off in every room. And, like, the furniture's, like kind of has, like, a leg that's a little bit more in the carpet. Or, the door feels a little wonky. It's kind of like an AI picture where you're counting fingers. You go, why does that seem weird?
1: So there are just multiple rooms they're traveling through?
0: Yes.
1: Or the idea of the movie is you're going room to room to room?
0: Yes.
1: Okay, got it. Okay.
0: And, like, there's a whole theory of why this exists. And it kind of doesn't really get to it. But it was scary. It was good. I will never want to see it again because the whole time.
1: Okay.
0: I was like, I don't like this. Like... I would say if you're debating between Obsession and Backrooms, I've thought about Obsession a lot. And Backrooms, I went, I don't really need to figure it out. I don't think you can figure it out.
1: Is this more on the lines of psychological horror? I know you said Obsession gets real bloody at points and is very gory at points. Is Backrooms also gory, or is it just more of psychological thriller horror?
0: There's some gore, but it's more... body horror.
1: Oh, okay.
0: There's a lot of body horror stuff.
1: Okay.
0: And like...
1: Got it.
0: Again, it's kind of like... Remember the show Lost?
1: Yeah.
0: Where you just have to accept that you go, we don't really know why that is. That's a lot of that, too.
1: Okay,
0: where you're like, that's weird. Why does it do that?
1: Explain to you.
0: No.
1: Is it something that if you were like a huge fan of the YouTube series? Because again, this is the one that came from a YouTube series. The director's 20 years old. He got a ton of success with this creepypasta YouTube thing. If you watch that, is there like lore about that you don't know about that maybe would explain some of this stuff? Or is it a situation where it was like, it doesn't explain it intentionally?
0: I think maybe a little of both.
1: Okay.
0: I think that they had a big challenge on their hands, right? We're talking about Backrooms. They had a big challenge on their hands to take an overall vibe feeling that people have made a lot of crazy, you know, fan fiction and lore around and turn it into a plot.
1: Got it.
0: And I think they did that well.
1: Okay.
0: Because what would you do with that? And even like the thing is about this, even in the real world, because there's the back rooms and then there's the real world.
1: Oh, okay.
0: Even the real world is really bleak for some reason. Like these characters they follow are that don't have a lot of fanfare in their life, are not exactly emoting in a way where you go, that's a normal reaction. There's like a lot of like, you know, there's some backstories around the way there's anger in this person and stuff like that. So it's like uneasy throughout the whole movie.
1: Okay.
0: So if I can tell there's going to be people that are like, this is such a great art, the way they did all these rooms and the way that they would, you know, transition through this stuff. It's done well. But if I was going to pick between those two movies, I'd pick Obsession only because I don't know, like I'm not somebody who likes the kind of movie that goes, this exists because it does. It just is, you know, whatever. And I guess there's a lot in that in movies, too, when you overthink them in general. Like, well, what about the fact that this guy made a wish? Why could he make a wish? You know, so I'm sure if everything boils down to you have to accept some facts. And this one's just a big one. This room thing exists.
1: Yeah.
0: And it does this thing.
1: Yeah.
0: It like creates a memory of something kind of distorted.
1: Got it. Okay.
0: So, cool. But do we have Finn's review? Here is Finn Gilbertson. He'll be 16 on Sunday.
1: Ooh, exciting.
0: Our 15-year-old movie reviewer who definitely does not get paid, and I had to force on his front stoop the last night. Here is our movie reviewer, Finn Gilbertson, with the review of Backrooms.
3: I thought it was a really strong movie. It had like a really good, like very similar vibe to the YouTube series like throughout the whole movie. The soundtrack was very on point, similar to... like, it's kind of like a lot of the stuff that people kind of wanted to be in the movie, but it also made sure it fit. Like, it also, like, the build-up was really great for the film. The found footage stuff is probably the highlight of the movie. And the characters were written really well.
0: 1 out of 10 it.
3: Probably a good 8.
0: All right. Thank you, Finn.
1: Nailed it. Nice.
0: At his front stoop while we're waiting because they locked us out.
1: So got it. 8 out of 10. Okay, that's solid.
0: Yeah. You gotta like horror, though.
1: Sure. Yeah.
0: Okay, tell me something.
1: By the way, that movie is done now. Overall, $135 million worldwide, nearly $100 million domestically. It is the single highest grossing domestic release of all time for A24.
0: I felt it, too. It was busy for a Wednesday night, man.
1: Yeah, people were loving it. So I had an odd morning this morning. I was, I got not really a golf trip. I'm going to play 36 holes of golf on Saturday. So with my brother-in-law, do a couple so it's going to be fun. But I haven't swung a club all year.
0: Whoa!
1: Not once. So I haven't got out yet. So today I wanted to have an objective of just getting out there, getting the rust off a little bit, getting
0: Shake
1: a little loose. Yeah. So I go out and grab my clubs, head on out to a golf course, to a driving range, get out there, stretching out, feeling good, just about to swing. And all of a sudden this group comes next to me. And I'm not in the business of telling people, you know, this is where so-and-so was this day. I'll just say an active Minnesota Timberwolf and his golfing party show up. And they're right next to me warming up.
0: Oh, exciting.
1: And I'm like, yeah, no, not exciting.
0: No?
1: Let me tell you again. I haven't swung a club in like 6 months. So I will just say this individual has given me plenty of great entertainment and some highs and lows throughout his time at the Minnesota Timberwolf and his former team. And I will just say I'm glad I could spend 20 minutes entertaining him and his group trying to hit a dang ball.
0: Oh.
1: I was brutal. And I think I got in my head then because I'm like nervous. I'm like, dude, this is, and I didn't recognize the other three, but I think also probably former NBA players, just, you know, with the context clues of being with him. And then also just the fact that they're all 7 feet tall. And I'm just like, this is just uncomfortable. But I got through my bucket of balls. Most of them got off the ground. Not many of them, though. It was awful, but it was. It turned into a fun story.
0: Do you think that, and you can tell me because I don't golf that often. I do feel like the range? The
1: driving range?
0: Driving range is kind of like the gym where everybody's really paying attention to themselves.
1: Yeah, but I mean, when people do real bad on the range, you know they do real bad. Like, everyone kind of pays attention to themselves until you hear that, you know, you hear the whoosh. It's like, oh, that was a nice, you can just hear a good shot. You can also hear a chunk, like a bad shot you can hear. And they were hearing a lot of them. It was brutal. toe.
0: It's like somebody dropping a weight on their face.
1: Uh-huh. Yep.
0: Yeah,
1: yep,
0: you're going to notice that. Hey, I'm really sorry about that.
1: It's cool. Like I said, it made for a fun story, made for a fun morning. I got back to my car and just sulked a little bit. And I don't know if I'm going to still golf on Saturday, but we'll see.
0: You know, are you the type of person who had any sort of vibe to go up to them and be like, thanks for...
1: No chance.
0: No.
1: No. I have I'm not going to bother.
0: I don't know.
1: I may have a situation where, like, we were walking back. I would have said, hey. Like, I would have said hello and just said, hey, love you, whatever. Like, sure, I would have done that.
0: Wolf
1: we
0: noise.
1: Were never, no, I wouldn't have done that. We were never in, like, a position where we were, like, one on one in that situation. Yeah. I would have just said, hey. I would never, like, ask for a photo or autograph or anything like that. That's not me.
0: Did you want to, like, but it would have been so obvious, just walk away from the old basket of balls, like, I'm done here.
1: You guys can have these.
0: Hey, did you want these?
1: You can take these. I'm done. I think I'm just retiring from golf right now.
0: I assume you're poor. Do you want these balls that I don't? So just because, you know.
1: Yeah, yeah.
0: No.
1: I think they could, yeah.
0: You're welcome. It, you'll be fine.
1: So that was my morning. And again, it was something. So
0: I'm
1: ready, ready to golf on Saturday, that's for sure.
0: I'm glad you got out and golf, though.
1: Yeah,
0: that
1: thanks.
0: Is, like, ambitious. I don't know what you call that. Just aggressively swinging at that point.
1: Yeah, and then again, you get in your head, it was brutal, brutal, brutal, brutal.
0: Well, I am definitely, you're having a better day than I'm sure Kim and Croy.
1: This is true.
0: Who are back at it with the fights. They're going public with everything. We're going to tell you about it next on the BK Show.
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5: Hi, Allie. 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
6: 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You know, if the plane goes down, you're assigned to that seat. If they're looking for survivors, they need to know who's in that
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6: seat.
5: That's absolutely, you went there and that you went there. You went there. And yes, you're absolutely right.
7: I'm struggling with it, but that's okay, Allie. You're not responsible for my anxiety and my feelings. That's my responsibility.
0: Yeah, thanks for your
7: that's
0: call,
7: okay.
0: Allie.
7: Yeah.
5: Oh, God,
7: thank
5: I
7: you.
5: Love Allie.
7: I mean, she's not wrong.
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24: 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My Talk 107.1. Everything entertainment. All I really need is a little good
0: news. Love keeps knocking, but I just... You can't rely on a lot of things these days, but one thing you can rely is that Kim Zolciak and Croy Bierman will always be fighting.
1: Yep.
0: We've got Kim Zolciak really leading the charge on a lot of allegations during a court document filed by Kim Zolciak towards her estranged husband, Croy Bierman. In it, she alleges that Croy is physically, mentally, and emotionally abusing their children. She says that he once threw one of their sons over a couch during a heated argument. She also claims that Croy is having relations with multiple women at his home, including a girlfriend who vacationed with the family so loudly the children could hear. That's not great.
1: Not great at all, no.
0: And then Kim also alleges that Croy has been absolutely ignoring the children's needs, including begging. They beg for food, medicine when they're sick.
1: Yeah.
0: I mean, it's not like I'm a better parent than him. I think he's a monster is what she's saying.
1: She's saying it. And the other side of this argument, too, is she's talking about that they have a court-appointed guardian that continues to dismiss all of these claims. Now, again, we understand, as it's been with Kim and Croy for literally years at this point, it is a he said, she said. It's a back and forth. We're at this point today, we're getting a bunch of stories from the Kim perspective of it. So we have to obviously take all this with slight grain of salt as we run through it. But Kim says that the court-appointed guardian has dismissed the throwing the kid in the couch because the kid was sizable for his age.
0: What?
1: Yep. That was according to Kim. That's what the court-appointed guardian said. He was a sizable kid for his age.
0: He was a hefty kid. You can throw him around. What?
1: And she says that regardless of his size, he's still a kid and that should not have happened. It also sounds like Kim is claiming that this guardian is aware of many of the alleged mental, emotional, and physical abuse that Croy has done to the children, but no professionals have sounded an alarm because the abuse did not, quote, leave marks.
0: That's a weird vibe. I don't like that. I don't like that as a mom or as a human.
1: Oh, yeah, absolutely. So, again, this is her side of it here, going through it and having these conversations. But it's just the latest of what's been a long back and forth.
0: I think it's a hard one, right? Because we know for sure that Kim is cuckoo bananas.
1: Mm-hmm.
0: We also know, like, she loves her kids. I don't know. You just don't know, right? Because, like, I would assume Croy loves his kids too, and we've not seen as much cuckoo banana stuff from him from reality TV, but I also think Kim gives less of an F of how she's perceived. So I assume they're both pretty crazy.
1: Yeah, we know enough from these stories that now, because we didn't only have the stories just from Kim's side of things, we've heard his side of things, but we've also had police footage and police body cam footage, because they've had so many run-ins that their old Milton, Georgia home used to have the cops called on them on a regular basis. Like, it was every week, it seems like the cops would show up again. We do have, I guess, one other individual that, according to Kim, is supporting her claims. This is because, now this is, bear with me here. Kim says that her current boyfriend, Kyle Mowitz, had an individual reach out to him, and this person is a, quote, female friend of Croy. So it sounds like this is an ex of Croy.
0: Okay.
1: An ex of Croy reached out to Kyle and said, hey, Kyle, can you make sure Kim gets this message? In of which she goes on a long paragraph speech about all the different things she's seen Croy do in a negative way, from the idea of how he is acting with the kids, from some of the different things he'll do to try to manipulate people. She says at the end of this message, tell Kim, I believe her. He is abusive, and his abuse is unlike anything I've ever witnessed. He belittles you and makes you feel like you're dumb and the worst person in the world. Now, again, this is the text message that Kim Zolciak's boyfriend, Kyle Mowitz, received from an ex of Croy Bierman.
0: I was hoping that once they weren't sharing the same house, things would calm down.
1: And I think the problem is they're unfortunately, some of their kids are old enough, but they still have, this is all part of her fight with Croy over custody of the kids. Because she also claims in this that even though this guardian has heard all these stories, seen all these things, they have never changed the custody. And I'm pretty sure he has more custody of the kids than she does.
0: Yeah, I think so too.
1: I'm pretty sure it's like actually amped up a bit since some of these stories have started coming out. But they've been duking this out for over a year in court trying to figure it out. Croy was, I guess, awarded temporary primary custody of the kids after making claims that Kim was neglecting their kids. And I think that might have been where it sits right now. So it's not permanent at this point, but he definitely has way more time with the kids than she does. And that's what she's fighting.
0: I can't even imagine, like, if it is true that she feels like, you know, her kids are not being taken care of, I would fight. I would bring everything in, too.
1: Yep.
0: I get that. I get that for sure. I also go, I don't know, man. We know a lot of stories about Kim, and that's one of the double-edged swords of, you know, every time you're on reality TV and you show yourself kind of being somebody maybe a little less stable, and we also know on top of it, her daughter talks about how Kim used all of their money they made when they were underage for her own cosmetic stuff. Like, Kim's not known as being a really, like, thoughtful, but I, that being said, like, can you still be a good mom if you're somebody who's very self-centered?
1: Cosmetic stuff, there was the gambling stuff, there was a lot of different things between the two of them going back and forth, but I think you hit the nail on the head, Brittany, which it's hard when you're playing, and whether it's an exaggerated version of yourself or just a version of yourself that is the true to form, when you're on reality TV and you're making the money because you are a hot mess, then when it comes to an actual legal battle, it's really hard to convince everybody who you've spent a decade convincing everyone you are a hot mess to try to say, like, no, that's just a show. I'm just putting on an act here. That's hard.
0: So true.
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5: ABC News, I'm Chuck Sievertson. California's slow election count has become a federal case. President Trump claiming without evidence that the slowness is because the Democrats are stealing votes from Republicans. ABC's Alex Stone in Los Angeles.
6: President Trump said the U.S. attorney will investigate. The U.S. attorney here in L.A. says there are multiple election fraud investigations underway.
5: Ahead of Maine's Democratic primary for U.S. Senate, frontrunner Graham Platner has two identified women in a New York Times article claiming they were physically abused by him during their relationships. Platner last night saying he's gotten help years back for PTSD. Bahrain's government says that Iran fired missiles and drones towards it in Kuwait today. The U.S. military says all were shot down except one, which missed its target. Exciting game two of the NBA Finals last night in San Antonio had the New York Knicks beating the Spurs 105-104. The Knicks lead the series 2-0. This is ABC News.
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0: Hello, welcome to the Donna and Steve Show. I'm the Donna, he's the Steve.
22: Good morning, everyone.
0: Good morning.
22: Whoa, Donna's feeling hot, ready to go.
0: Our buddy Brad.
22: Yeah.
0: Gave me an espresso. So I'm ready.
22: Oh, nice.
0: We have a little Nespresso machine in our prep room, and Bradley buys pods, and this one is maple pecan.
22: How do you feel about it? I'm not a big
0: flavored coffee person. This one's pretty good.
22: Are you just saying that to be kind?
0: Yep.
22: All right. So, yeah, I don't know. I don't know what it is. Flavored coffee I used to be really into. Now, flavored creamer I can still get down with. It seems to flavor things a different way than just the flavored coffee as it is.
0: Right.
22: But did you also have coffee at home?
0: I did.
22: Okay, so we got you revved up. I actually have one more cup of coffee that I didn't finish from the pot that I made. I opted to get everything done, and I looked down at my clock, and I thought, you know what? I could do like a 20-minute walk with the dog.
0: What?
22: And I did a morning, Donna, I'm like you.
0: What are you doing?
22: I did a morning walk with the dog, and I got to tell you, on a day like today, it was a smidge hot because I was walking at a pretty brisk pace in a long sleeve shirt. But
0: okay,
22: really nice. This summer, I'm really, really going to try to do as many morning walks as I can.
0: You know what I think it's good for? Not just for your physical health. It really does set the tone a really, like, I don't know, fresh air. Oh, you know, your mind is taking in all this nature. There's mm-hmm. birds singing, beautiful flowers and leaves. It just really, it really helps with my mental health.
22: I agree. I think it's one of the best things that you could probably do for your overall health, because certainly it has physical health benefits. But also what it does with your mental health, I think, is really, really something, particularly if you are, I don't know, if there's like a moving meditation to it, right?
0: Yes.
22: It's just, it's so funny how your brain shifts into a different place. Like, I could sit in this room for the next 20 minutes silently, or I could walk outside for 20 minutes,
0: yeah,
22: and my brain is in a very different
0: yeah.
22: space.
0: Yeah, yeah, yeah. You just, it just gets rid of all the noise.
22: So this morning, I listened to, I have this app that someone, I Instagram, you know I'm influenceable,
0: yeah,
22: Donna.
0: I think we all
22: and,
0: are.
22: It's called Dwell, and it's kind of like a daily Bible app kind of a thing. Yeah, where it's, but here's what I really like about it. It starts with like, it's the same background music every time.
0: Okay.
22: And it's really like ambient sort of music.
0: Okay.
22: Starts with like a quick little prayer, gives like a little thought for the day, maybe a Bible verse. Then it goes into this ambient music again, a little meditative prayer time at the end. Real quick, you're in and out in like 7 minutes.
0: Okay.
22: And then after that, I shift it over to my instrumental movie score kind of playlist.
0: Nice.
22: Listening to a guy named Tony Anderson, who's a great composer and just makes a lot of music that I like. And then just walking and walking and looking around at the flowers that people have planted and the new homes that are under construction.
0: Yeah.
22: And there was
0: yeah.
22: a stream and looked at this giant oak tree. And it was just like, this yeah. is nice.
0: It's very nice. It's a very nice. Nice way to start the day.
22: You know what we ought to do one time? What? Do a morning walk together.
0: I would love it. Or a bike ride. I took a bike ride the other day.
22: Did
0: that
22: you?
0: Was so fun.
22: With
0: yeah.
22: your helmet?
0: I did wear a helmet.
22: Thank you.
0: And I did not realize how many hills were
22: okay.
0: in my neighborhood, but there are a lot. But I persevered.
22: You did it.
0: I did it. I never got off the bike.
22: Good. Yeah, you never had to get off and push
0: and
22: it up the hill.
0: It. Nope. Nope.
22: That's great.
0: So that was also a really nice 45 minutes. You know, around the trails, mm-hmm. around the lake. It was just really nice. There's
22: yeah,
0: like
22: bike
0: some
22: rides are nice, man.
0: Really pretty houses in my neighborhood.
22: And I love looking at houses.
0: Oh my
22: from
0: God.
22: The
0: and they're enormous. And I'm like, what do these
22: what
0: people
22: do
0: for a living?
22: Who did what?
0: And it's
22: what?
0: Literally like the couple blocks from my house. Like once you cross onto my side, it's like, okay.
22: I thought you were in prestigious West Bloomington.
0: Well, it was prestigious until about 1980.
22: Oh, well.
0: And then
22: I thought
0: that,
22: you were going to say till you moved in.
0: And then that section became the older section. And now there's
22: okay.
0: like these freaking mansions.
22: Wow.
0: I'm like, who lives here,
22: That's
0: sir?
22: So fun to look at, though. Thank you, Donna.
0: Thank you. How was your grad party?
22: We hosted my nephew's grad party on Saturday, and it was like 10 out of 10.
0: All right.
22: Fantastic.
0: Great.
22: It was a dual party. So my nephew Trey and then his buddy Tanner, they were doing it together.
0: Oh.
22: And
0: well, that was nice of you to host.
22: Yeah. We were really happy to do it. You know, it's funny that you said that just now because there were so many people, guests, who came in and were saying thank you to Lou and I for hosting. And I thought, I mean, it would make sense, like, and they did too many times. My sister and then Tanner's parents thanked us too many times for hosting. It would make sense for them, but people who were attending
0: are like, that's so nice
22: thank
0: of you.
22: You to us. I was like, oh, okay, that's really nice. We're like, should we maybe be saying thank you to more people when we go to these grad parties? But it was 10 out of 10. There were so many people here. There were, it was constant activity. It was from 1 o'clock to 4 o'clock on Saturday. It was from the time 1 o'clock hit and that door opened, there were certainly well over 200 people who came through. It was just a constant hub of activity. And you know what was really cool? We had a tent set up in the backyard, and so many people hung out for a long time. Like, the party never hit a lull, ever. And
0: wow.
22: It actually, there were some kids who showed up at about 4, which is when it ended, because, you know, they're all hitting up other grad parties. I talked to
0: sure,
22: multiple
0: yeah.
22: people that day who said, this is number 8 of 8.
0: Today. Wow. Yeah, they're bouncing around from place to place, for
22: and,
0: sure.
22: And some of these parties start in the morning now. These people are doing morning and brunch grad parties, and then that spills into the afternoon. But I tell you what, a big contingent of kids stayed probably until, oh, I don't know, 6 o'clock. We were playing our neighbors. We have lovely neighbors next door, and they opened their backyard to us and had a volleyball net up for us. They also brought a speaker out to bring music. Nice. There were hacky sack circles. I was playing volleyball. I was playing hacky sack. And then we offered my nephew and his buddy to keep a group of friends over if they wanted to do like a little after party. He asked like, hey, could we watch a movie downstairs on the big TV? And so there was a big group of them, and all the guys went in and watched Star Wars, and all the girls just stayed outside and were doing gymnastics in the yard. My daughter is teaching them how to do aerials. It was like a really, it was a beautiful day. It was beautiful.
0: That's great.
22: It was great.
0: That's awesome.
22: You did not attend.
0: I did not. And that was by design. Thank you. Yeah, no, I didn't want to get lost and not know anybody, and you'd be busy, and yeah, no.
22: That is, you know, we were talking about it afterward. And any parents out there who you've done the grad party thing recently, or maybe you have one upcoming this weekend, I haven't really experienced something like that since my wedding. Meaning, Janie and Dave and Tanner's parents, they were all hosting, of course. But then Lou and I just, you know, like you do at your own wedding, you bop from table to table, you see somebody, you just feel like you just want to help talk to people. It reminded me of that wedding feeling where, yes, you go around and hello, hello, and then you're talking with them for 10 minutes, bounce over to somebody else for 8 minutes, somebody else for 15 minutes.
0: Yeah.
22: It was cool.
0: I get it. That's great. You know what would have made your party better, probably?
22: What's that?
0: A pool.
22: Hey, Donna. So that's like, that would, you know, that would be like me saying, you know what would have made your house better? An entire $150,000 addition. It just would have made it. Not, I don't know. We could have done something with that space.
0: I'm sorry.
22: I do have a good backyard for a pool.
0: I
22: think I'll ever get one, but it is like tailor-made for a pool.
0: Yeah, it definitely is. You should look into that. It costs a lot of money. Well, you know what? Your next TV gig is right around the corner.
22: It's your mouth to God's ears.
0: Right? That's what you should do. If you get another TV gig.
22: Get a pool?
0: Yeah, get the kids a pool. What are you doing? Why are you such a deadbeat dad?
22: Do you have a friend like Donna in your life? If so, email me how you broke it off with them.
1: Hey, my talkers, Bradley here.
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9: 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So good.

0: we're working early.
1: Not as early as the morning show.
0: We're a DJ. Ah, you're not a DJ.
1: What do you? Wow, Donna.
0: You're an announcer.
1: What?
0: Maybe not an announcer.
1: What am I?
0: You're a radio personality.
1: Contributor. Even worse. Hey, Donna! Come on, man.
0: Anyway, hi, everyone.
1: Hello.
0: Thank you for listening.
1: Watch me contribute now with relationship news out of Hollywood brought to you by me. This never happens. I'm doing this to appease you.
0: Thank you.
1: And our boss. Taylor Swift and Travis Kelce, their once close A-list pals, snubbed from the upcoming wedding, this according to Page Six.
0: Which ones?
1: Miles Teller and his wife, Keely Sperry. Or Kaylee, it depends. You must know and try to figure out how it's spelled. Do you know how it's pronounced?
0: How do you spell it?
1: K-E-L-E-I-G-H.
0: Would that be Kelly?
1: Kelly? Just complicated spelling of Kelly? Miles Teller and his wife,
0: Kelly,
1: Miss Sperry, are apparently not invited to Taylor Swift and Travis Kelce's upcoming wedding. Page Six has exclusively learned this, Donna. Now, here's the sitch, though. Like, an exact reason for the possible snub not provided. However, this comes 7 months after there were some rumors that had begun swirling that there was a little strain with that foursome friendship. Taylor Swift, Teller, and Sperry's last public sighting together was way back February 2024. They were up in the suite at the Super Bowl with Taylor Swift. There was a very popular, famous photo that was taken of them all up in the suite together. This was when the Kansas City Chiefs beat the San Francisco 49ers. Now, Sperry still follows Taylor Swift, who, by the way, doesn't follow anybody, so nothing to be made there, on Instagram. But she has stopped regularly liking her posts, which means...
0: Who is monitoring this?
1: Page Six
0: Get
1: has a
0: life.
1: Person. It means that Page Six has a person on the payroll who monitors like frequency. The only two uploads that the actress has shown love to since April 2024 are Taylor Swift and Travis Kelce's engagement news, which happened in August of 25, and her announcement that she bought back her master recordings. That was in May of 2025. And I guess that back in November of that year, Miles Teller, apparently also, like I said, not invited if you're just tuning in to Taylor Swift and Travis Kelce's wedding.
0: Friends with Travis Kelce.
1: He gave a cryptic response when he was asked whether he and Sperry, who notably starred in Taylor Swift's 2021 music video for her song, I Bet You Think About Me, Taylor's version,

0: be attending their pal's wedding. He said, you know, I don't know. That is going to be, I imagine, one impressive wedding. That was what he told Parade magazine.
1: So now he's eluding.
0: Kind of dodged.
1: Evading the question.
0: But he said, but yeah, just very happy for them. I've known Trav for a while, too, and I think they're having a blast. That's the point. He also, that following week, Miles Teller went on to New Heights, the Kelce Brothers podcast.
1: Yes.
0: But they didn't, like, go deep into that. He was there to promote something.
1: Yeah, but they wouldn't have him on if there was a falling out. Dudes are different.
0: Dudes are different, and it might be like, okay, yeah, you can still honor that commitment, but I don't know if they're on the list. Or maybe further down the line they decided, yeah, we're not going to have them. But Miles Teller and his wife, Kelly Sperry. Is it really Kelly? That's crazy. That is a crazy spelling of that.
1: I think it's Irish.
0: I'm Irish, so may I have the floor?
1: You're barely Irish.
0: What do you mean?
1: You're American.
0: Donna?
1: What?
0: Wow. Hi. If you're just tuning in, that's Donna Valentine erasing my family history. You're canceled. You are absolutely canceled right now.
1: Thank you.
0: What? It's a weird way to spell Kelly. Anyway, you're not going to be there.
1: It's fine.
0: Neither are we.
1: Anyway, no, we're not. But you know what? You can't invite the whole world.
0: But could you make room for Miles Teller and Kelly Sperry? More Hollywood relationship news.
1: What?
0: I guess Hailey Bieber and Justin Bieber kind of sort of brought Jacob Elordi and Kendall Jenner together. They were first spotted together at Justin Bieber's after party after Coachella. He did those back-to-back weekends at Coachella.
1: Okay, yeah.
0: And so, you know, they're saying, hey, you know, Justin and Hailey Bieber kind of played Cupid for Jacob Elordi and Kendall Jenner. Blah, blah, blah.
1: Nice couple. They
0: were spotted, and then now they've been trying to really avoid photographers and lay super low. But I am just here to say this. Are we seeing the hottest, like physically most attractive Hollywood couple right now in Jacob Elordi and Kendall Jenner?
1: They're a very good looking couple.
0: They have got to be on the Mount Rushmore of hot Hollywood couples.
1: Yeah.
0: I mean,
1: they're both tall. They're both, you know,
0: they're both
1: dark.
0: Just very pretty people.
1: Yeah, they are.
0: I mean, I'm not here to rank the hotness of the Kardashian crew.
1: I mean, Bieber's pretty hot too, and so is his wife.
0: Okay, you want to throw them up there? We'll get them on the Mount Rushmore.
1: Let's throw about 20 of them up there.
0: 20?
1: I mean, there's too many.
0: Well, listen, I mean, you could, I know this is a little passe these days, but Blake Lively and Ryan Reynolds.
1: Sure.
0: They're a hot couple. But look at Jacob Elordi and Kendall Jenner. The two of these creatures are pretty, pretty.
1: They're pretty, pretty.
0: They're pretty, pretty people.
1: They're pretty, pretty, pretty, pretty, pretty, pretty people.
0: There you go. So anyway, congratulations
1: to them.
0: First
1: of all.
0: What?
1: I'm proud of you.
0: Thank you! I don't get exactly what I should out of these articles that I read about Hollywood couples, but I get my own twist on it, which is like, dang, they're hot.
1: That's beautiful.
0: Good for them.
1: That makes me happy.
0: Second of all.
1: Yes?
0: I think you said first of all.
1: Oh, I did?
0: Yeah, so now give me a second thing.
1: How much did you hate that?
0: No, I'm growing. I'm learning to love what you love, like a good friend, you know?
1: Oh, thank you.
0: Get interested in what your friend is interested in.
1: I'm gardening now, yes.
0: Yes, okay. Hollywood relationships have long been a blind spot. I'll hear about a divorce and say, I can't believe I got married. It's such a whirlwind. You should try it.
2: Where talk is fun.
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1: Okay.
0: Yeah, it's the Donna and Steve show on My Talk 107.1, where talk is fun.
2: I'm going to talk.
0: I'm having a great time.
2: Okay. I'm having a nice day.
0: I'm having a good time, too.
2: I read that there's a chance Super El Nino could be coming. This was the first time I read this today, so I wanted to share it with you so that we could all bear the potential burden together. Does that sound okay?
0: Okay.
2: Every 2 to 7 years, trade winds that normally blow from east to west weaken or reverse course over the Pacific Ocean, which pushes warm waters usually headed toward Asia back to the Americas. No one is totally sure why this happens, just that when it does, it stirs up a bunch of weather and storm drama around the globe. That is a standard El Nino. Donna, say El Nino.
0: El Nino.
2: Which is Spanish for?
0: El Nino.
2: The Nino, as Chris Farley made famous on SNL. Well, now there is a potential super El Nino that could be happening. That's not technically a meteorological term, however.
0: Right, because doesn't it mean the child?
2: No, I just mean the super part.
0: Oh, okay.
2: Let's stay off El Nino. Okay.
0: All right. I just said it meant the baby or like the little boy.
2: The odds of a quote unquote super El Nino occur when the water in a specific area of the Pacific rises above 2 degrees Celsius. And so the odds of this super El Nino happening just jumped from 25% to 37%, according to the National Weather Service, which would mean a possible record-setting year for global temperatures in 2027.
0: Okay.
2: Now, the bad news would be that could mean, I don't know, maybe like a really hot and muggy and unbearable kind of a summer next summer. But I chose to look at it with a glass-half-full approach, Donna.
0: Okay.
2: I looked it up, and that would also mean that we would likely have a warmer winter than normal. There were two big quasi-super El Nino situations that have happened in the past. One you might remember was back in 1997-1998, which I think was the year that Chris Farley did his El Nino sketch on Saturday Night Live. There was another one in 2015-2016, and a cold state like Minnesota saw their winter temperatures go up by over 5 degrees that winter. So maybe that means we could have a warmer winter next year. That's how I'm going to choose to do it.
0: So you're excited about that.
2: I'm trying to find a way to be optimistic about it is what I'm saying.
0: What would be the reason to not be optimistic? That it will destroy things?
2: I'm sure there's a lot of science-y stuff that's out there that I wouldn't know about. I'm thinking of this just as a person who is in the weather all the time. There are other people who can view it more analytically and from a business standpoint and travel and all of that. I'm just thinking temperatures.
0: Okay.
2: And I think it would mean a hot summer, but I think we could also get a warmer than average winter.
0: Okay.
2: Keep your eye out for Super El Nino, which is Spanish for
0: the Nino.
2: Thank you, Donna.
0: You got it.
2: You're fun, man. You're just doing your dude stuff today. Everybody's been clapping for you in the halls. I went out in the hall during the break and everybody was clapping. I said, what's the clapping about? And they said, Donna. That's pretty cool, right?
0: Sure. Thank you.
2: Oh, yeah. I have a quick little life hack for you. If you feel like every morning you come out into the living room or the kitchen and you think, well, what the heck? Why is it so dirty? Why does everything feel so blah? A little hack before you go to bed. It's called the no floor items rule. Okay. And it's really simple. Don't vacuum, don't mop, don't organize the whole house. At night, at some point before you go to bed, just get the shoes, the bags, toys, laundry, any random kid debris, well said, off the floor. And it will make the room look instantly calmer and makes tomorrow's cleaning easier. So if before you go to bed, if you want to wake up into a better feeling house, just get stuff up off the floor. And I would tell you, like, if there is the throw blanket that's now down on the floor, roll it up, fold it up, put it in the basket, whatever. Get it up off the floor. Throw pillows that are on the ground. Throw them back up on the sofa.
0: Okay.
2: And if you just pick things up off the ground, it's going to help you to feel a whole lot better about your home in the morning. Donna, your thoughts. I'll hang up and listen.
0: Yes, I think every little thing like that helps. Putting something away and just going, gosh, this is going to take me 15 seconds to put these three things away because they're all in the same area. Whatever. Try to work it out in your mind. And then you go to bed and you feel a little more clear-minded. Thank you.
2: Did I tell you recently about the every mess is a decision reel that I saw on Instagram?
0: No.
2: Did I tell you about this?
0: I don't think so.
2: You ever come across an Instagram reel and it actually stays with you and changes a little bit of how you live your life?
0: Yeah, for sure.
2: I came across one. I forget who it was by. I don't know who posted it. I'm sorry about that. It had side-by-side videos playing at the same time, and it said, every mess is a decision. Showed somebody coming into their home, into their entryway. On the left side of the screen, the person kicked their shoes off, just kick, threw the jacket on the bench, continued walking through.
0: Yeah.
2: Took them 4 seconds.
0: Mm-hmm.
2: On the right side of the screen playing at the same time, the person took their shoes off, put them on the shoe rack, hung their jacket up on the hook, took them 12 seconds. And it said, every mess is a decision. Then it showed you another one, side by side, if you don't do it. And then the 10, 15, 20 extra seconds of not making the mess. And I am not kidding you, since I saw that, I have been more cognizant about picking up little messes or not creating them in the first place.
0: Sure.
2: And I just thought it was great. And so that is the phrase, every mess is a decision. If you choose to walk by the plate that's still out on the table, that's a decision. You walk by it, cost you 3 seconds, actually put it away, it's probably 12 seconds.
0: I love it.
2: Your thoughts, I'll hang up and listen.
0: I agree with that. I try to practice that on my main level. But when it comes to like my bedroom, you know, I've got a computer on the floor. I've got a strip of a power strip with various things plugged into. It's just my bathroom is disgusting. It's just.
2: Jeez, this went downward spiral real fast.
0: But I do try to be hyper aware of that. Like in the winter,
2: I love a double negative.
0: I never don't. How about this?
2: Still double negative.
0: I always.
2: Okay.
0: Almost always.
2: All right.
0: Put my coat in the closet. As soon as I walk in, I open the closet door, take my coat off, put it on a hanger, and hang it up.
2: You know, and I'm pretty good about doing that with my shoes.
0: I'm bad with my shoes. I leave my shoes everywhere.
2: Okay.
0: What do you think that why you're good with your shoes?
2: Lou had a conversation with the family once, and she said, guys, could we just start putting our shoes away? Let me show you know when a mom does this, when the mom's like, hey, look, this is a shoe rack. Come into this room. Here is another shoe rack. At the other door, look behind the door. It's a shoe rack.
0: Oh.
2: Put your shoes there. And so I thought, I was already doing fairly well, but I thought I need to be an example for the kids here, and it's going to be tougher for me to give them crap if my shoes are also out.
0: Good for you.
2: And so my two most consistent chores, putting my shoes away and squeegeeing the sliding glass doors in the shower.
0: Nice work.
2: Thanks, Donna.
0: Can you say the word O-U-T again?
2: Out.
0: Again?
2: Out.
0: Okay.
2: Did I say out?
0: It was very peculiar.
2: Fiber maxing is all the rage now, Donna. I've got something new for you to try.
0: Okay, so is this having maximum fiber?
2: Yeah. Have you heard of protein maxing?
0: No, but I think I'm trying to do it.
2: Yeah, I think you are actually protein maxing right now, just trying to get a lot of one thing in you. Well, not the sexiest trend, but fiber maxing is one that is floating around. And this is where nutrition experts say that most Americans still don't get enough fiber in their diets. But a lot of people are moving toward beans, lentils, whole grains, fruit, veggies, prebiotic drinks, gut health products.
0: Yep.
2: All of these things that are linked to better digestion, heart health, blood sugar control, and feeling fuller longer. So as a result, some food companies are starting to really highlight fiber content the same way that they have highlighted protein in recent years. So if you happen to feel like you're seeing more fiber getting marketed toward you, that's because there's this natural swell of interest in fiber maxing as people pursue better gut health.
0: Beautiful. I love it.
2: You're fiber maxing right now.
0: Well,
2: you're protein maxing.
0: I did have a bar. I had a protein bar that has 30 grams of protein, which is a lot, which is why it tastes so bad. Mm-hmm. And now I'm doing my collagen. I'm on my second collagen drink.
2: Oh, I got the best protein thing. Let me see if I can find the wrapper.
0: Oh, okay. There's some really good shakes at Costco. Really good.
2: The best protein bar I've ever had is at Costco. I think it's called Fulfill.
0: Okay. Fulfill.
2: Have you tried it?
0: I have not, but I'm putting it on the list. Fulfill.
2: Hang on. Can I get this before Fulfill. The clock?
0: Let's see. You've got 12 seconds.
2: Yep. Fulfill. F-U-L-F-I-L. F-U-L-F-I-L. Donna, that is the protein bar. I think they're saying as we swear it's a protein bar.
0: Okay. Love it.
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0: Don't forget, you can always call the show at 651-641-1071, but we might not answer. But we think that that puts a little ownership in your side of the court.
1: Lots of emails coming in.
0: I know. You put them into a document. I flagged it. I flagged some. We got a lot to
1: I did
0: to.
1: That, too. And now I'm putting the new ones into the updated document.
0: All right. We'll only go by the document. Your document is king. You're the queen.
1: What?
0: Of this empire.
1: Stop saying stuff like that.
0: Sorry, buddy, but whatever you say goes, pal.
1: All right. Oh, it's 11 o'clock. All right, everybody.
0: Let's see here. We gotta move some stuff around here. If you're just tuning in, we are deciding today, once and for all, if the soup segment stays. Yesterday at the end of the show, Chef Brian didn't pick up when we wanted him to. I think we got irritated, and then we just decided, fine, either this is staying or this is going. I said we need 30 emails by the time we go on the air tomorrow morning, specifically about the soup. We only had 18. Donna then immediately said, fine, bye. It's done. She was on to the next thing, man. She's been around the block, guys. If you think she's super emotionally tied to any given thing that we do, she'll kill it.
1: You know,
0: she was ready to kill it.
1: People were real smart. They would sponsor our soup segment.
0: Hey, sales.
1: What are you doing,
0: if you're listening,
1: man? Hey, soup and sandwich place. They could sponsor us.
0: I was going to say call Campbell's.
1: Or there's lots of soup delivery services. What are we doing here, huh?
0: Just what's going on? Sponsored by DoorDash? I don't know. What are we doing? Somebody call someone.
1: Anyway.
0: Immediately.
1: Little behind-the-scenes talk here.
0: But anyway, you can... Yeah, email the show now, Donna and Steve Show at mytalk1071.com, if you want the soup to be saved or if you want the soup segment to go. We'll hear all takers. Meanwhile.
1: We got our first cancel it. It's not like we get to enjoy it.
0: Yeah, from Brenda.
1: Wow, Brend. Yeah, I said Brend.
0: I think it's... Well, whatever. Just do whatever
1: Bren.
0: You want. I don't care.
1: Hey, Brend.
0: Yeah, I think Brent. I think drop the D.
1: Kind of liked
0: I have a cousin named Brenda. I think we just do Bren as short. Yeah. But Donna, I'm not here to tell you what to do. I don't need some Sally emailing me and saying, stop telling Donna what nickname she can use.
1: And you'd say, thanks, Sal.
0: I was going to say sensitive Sally, but I didn't want to say it because I didn't want to get canceled. Because if there is someone sensitive, then the sensitive community is going to rise up and I'm God. Remember Steve? Morgan Wallen is poking a little fun at his piano incident in a TikTok video. Not sure if you've yet seen the video of Morgan Wallen playing his piano at a concert, experiences technical difficulties, gets irritated, pushes it over on stage, turns around and continues to go about his business.
1: Like literally flipped it.
0: Yeah, flips it. Playing it. This thing's not working. Flip the table, push the piano. Now it's on its side.
1: All right. What a baby.
0: Well, he then posted this little follow-up video where he put a caption, can't you tell I'm so distraught over my piano? And he went up to his piano and he was like, hey, look, just want you to know that the piano works. Also, I'm being told that it also worked last night. And so he playfully addressed it. I do think, though, hey, Morgan, maybe you need to chill, bruh.
1: Yeah, remember? Like, okay.
0: When he threw a chair off a building, I remember that. I think there might be, has he done like any anger management stuff?
1: I think so. I think maybe court mandated.
0: Sure.
1: Doesn't he still have to address the throwing the chair off the top of the building of Eric Church's restaurant?
0: Still, I mean, hasn't, what do you mean address it? Hasn't he?
1: Has he gone to court and been given time? I don't know. Has a judge said, okay, you have to do this much community service, you almost killed somebody? Not that you almost killed somebody, but you could have. You could have really injured somebody.
0: Oh, yeah. Oh, it could have killed somebody. I felt the chairs and saw the ledge. I was there. I mean, not that night, but I went there. Because I'm Nashville Steven. Sometimes I go to Nashville, but sometimes I mean one time. And I went up there and thought, holy smokes. It's like a blind throw because the ledge is so thick. Morgan Wallen did go to court for the Nashville chair-throwing incident. He appeared in court, Donna, in December of 2024. He pleaded.
1: Well,
0: Donna's like, we demand answers.
1: Wow.
0: He pleaded guilty to two misdemeanor counts of reckless endangerment and was sentenced to 7 days at a DUI education center, 2 years of supervised probation. Fine court costs were also reported. The original charges had been more serious, but they were reduced from felonies to misdemeanors as part of the plea deal.
1: Okay.
0: So there you go.
1: Thank you, Steve.
0: As you would say, I do and do and do for you people.
1: That's true.
0: Thank you.
1: Thank you.
0: Now you.
1: Oh, yeah. I got to say stuff now?
0: Yeah, I think so.
1: All right. So,
0: All right. Screw it. Don't say, what are you doing? I'm going to do it. Fine. I'm doing my Facebook question.
1: Okay.
0: I asked on Facebook, describe your ideal summer day. Donna, let's start with you.
1: The whole day? I got to start from the time I get up at 5:15?
0: Hey, Donna.
1: What?
0: This is a question about your ideal summer day.
1: Okay, here I go.
0: Could you start by not complaining?
1: Okay, I wake up. I look out the window.
0: Oh, no. Too much detail.
1: There's an ocean. I have an ocean view.
0: Okay.
1: I live on the ocean.
0: All right.
1: I go and get my dog and take the boat out.
0: Let me stop you.
1: That your question's way too vague.
0: Donna, can I offer pushback here?
1: Nope.
0: My question was, describe your ideal summer day. And I think you almost created like a fantasy situation. I guess I just meant it more like in your current life as you live. Like you said, you live on the ocean now, so you're in an entirely alternate reality.
1: Okay, I didn't understand the question.
0: I just meant like, okay, it's June 10th. What makes that day great? Oh, you know, I'd have a little walk with the dog, go to coffee with people. Not like you're like, I live on the coast of Oregon now. I'm through two divorces, but I won both settlements. I'm rich.
1: Okay, but you can see where someone would be like, what do you mean? Like, what's your perfect date? Oh, I get picked up, you know.
0: Okay, well, here's what we'll do. Let's find out if maybe you're not alone. I haven't looked at any of the answers yet.
1: Perfect.
0: So let's find out if people are maybe interpreting it the way that you do. Michelle says, 75 degrees, low humidity, and me barefoot in the garden, picking cherry tomatoes and eating them right there.
1: Okay.
0: That's kind of what I thought.
1: All right, that's great. That's great.
0: Catherine.
1: Hey,
0: I live in the deep south and go by the name Gertie. I've been on the run from the law for years.
1: So she's doing what I did.
0: No, I made that up.
1: Oh, dang it.
0: Chris says, being anywhere near a lake, 80 degrees, low humidity. Low humidity, friends. Sitting on a rocking chair with my feet up, ice water, gentle breeze, and a good book. Jen says, a day with a full tank of gas, and you see one of these in the wild. And it's a video of a twister forming.
1: Why would you want that?
0: Felicia! Cold, juicy watermelon slices, low humidity. Another low humidity. No bugs. Husband and son's laughing at my lame jokes.
1: Aw.
0: Rhonda says, a sunny day cruising a lake on a large pontoon with friends, swimming, fishing, eating with a beverage of choice. I'll continue since you're not responding at all.
1: I don't know what to say to it.
0: Oh, just say something we're humans.
1: Oh, that's good. That's so good. Wow.
0: Yeah.
1: Love it.
0: Can I be honest with you?
1: If I can be honest with you.
0: I feel like there have been a couple of segments now where you've been doing your distant Steve talks for a while, and then Donna hits me with a, cool, man. I know it's because of the emails that you're compiling. It's your administrative tasks. I just miss you.
1: All right, I'm back.
0: Are you back?
1: Yep.
0: All right, let's try it. Here we go. Walking alongside the north shore of Lake Superior.
1: Okay, it's a little...
0: Donna!
1: It's a little rocky.
0: You're the worst.
1: It's not... Worst. Okay, I love that for you. I'm afraid of lake water.
0: Why are you this way?
1: I don't know.
0: I'll read the last one from my cousin. She wrote the longest response. Her name is Brenda. You can call her Brend if that makes you happy.
1: Thank you.
0: Sleep until 7. We're talking about the ideal summer day. Sleep until 7. Sip coffee on the porch and read till 9. Pack snacks and lunches. Hit the beach or the pool for a few hours. Come home mid-afternoon, shower, nap, prep dinner to be grilled on the patio.
1: See, she's doing what I did.
0: No, but this is actually her life, Donna. Oh. She doesn't suddenly live on the ocean. This isn't an alternate reality. Okay. She lives in South Carolina.
1: That must be nice.
0: She eats with the... I'm just waiting for you to say this is too long, too.
1: It is.
0: She eats with the family, post-dinner walk around the neighborhood, set up the projector on the screened-in porch and watch a movie with the kids and maybe some neighbors. Possibly with a recreational fire in the fire pit nearby.
1: That's beautiful. I love it. That sounds like a really nice summer day. Listen to the crickets while I'm lying in bed. The windows are open and the sound of the ocean.
0: You missed us
1: in the distance.
0: At the beginning of this, we asked Donna, what's your ideal summer day? I now go by the name Dean. I worked in the circus for 30 years and I finally called it quits. But I'm on the hunt for a man I met years ago. You know what? You could probably write a novel based on where your brain was going.
1: You're probably right. Thank
0: but
1: you.
0: But don't make it a weird lady sexy one.
1: I don't write like... I would feel like an idiot writing some of that stuff down, like that 50 Shades of Grey stuff. Like, really? What is up with that woman? What a perv. Right? Like, where's that coming from?
0: Oh, boy.
1: Experience? Fantasy? Like, what's happening?
2: And I really like that.
1: Ew.
0: We're going to take a break. When we come back, we've got a couple of studies. Stay there, Donna and Steve Mintalk.
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13: ABC News, I'm Chuck Sievertson. The war with Iran still unresolved. Blockades by Iran and the U.S. of the Strait of Hormuz continue keeping gasoline prices high. ABC's Olivia Rubin.
14: The average gallon of gas now $4.22, according to AAA, an increase of $1.26 per gallon since the war began.
13: The two-month U.S.-Iran ceasefire was not completely ceasing today. Bahrain's government says Iran fired missiles and drones on towards it and Kuwait. U.S. military says all were shot down except one which missed its target. U.S. attorney in Los Angeles says there are several election fraud investigations underway because of California's slow election count. No evidence cited so far. California historically allows more time for mail-in ballots to arrive. Ending in another razor-thin victory for the New York Knicks, Game 2 of the NBA Finals in San Antonio, 105-104. The Knicks leading the Spurs 2-0. This is ABC News.
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0: Good morning, everybody, and welcome to Weekly Dish on MyTalk 107.1. I'm Stephanie March. Are you here, Hanson? Oh, do we got Hanson?
1: There's a great cause behind this.
0: I don't hear her. Can you guys hear? No? Okay, well, maybe it's just me today. I guess I don't know. We're figuring out. Hanson is in Duluth this weekend doing a book signing and... Oh, we got her? No? That's a funny little sound. We're doing some technical fun stuff in the morning right now on a Saturday morning where my phone, of course, didn't charge last night. One of those moments where the coffee wasn't right. The phone didn't charge last night. I should have known that the whammy was on, Lauren. Seriously. Let's see. Can you hear me? I can't hear you.
2: I can hear you fine. I think we're having an issue connecting to Stephanie because she is remote today.
0: Yes. She is in Duluth, by the way, guys. That's what... we're hoping to...
2: It says she's muted herself. Now she's connected.
0: You there, girl? Okay. Well, this is fun for the listeners.
2: Yep, they're loving that.
0: They are loving this moment of... Hopefully you guys had better coffee situation than I did. I had one of those things where I was running to get gas this morning. I don't have any coffee in my house, which is a problem. But then I was running to get gas and I was like, do I do the Super America coffee situation or do I not? And I didn't, I said I couldn't do it. So I thought I'd get to the station in time. There is a coffee situation at the station here. You guys, we do, you know, Hubbard has maybe one of the last company cafeterias, you know, from like 1954. And in the basement of the Hubbard building, the broadcast building, there is a cafeteria. And on the weekends, I'll tell you, we are, of course, the... lovely. We like to call ourselves the redheaded stepchildren. And so we don't really have full access to things. And so it's kind of quiet here. There's nobody manning the cafeteria on the weekend. So it's a little self-serve situation. So popping in and getting one of those coffee machines to work and then getting what's resulting of like paying like $10, I think I paid $10 for this like quasi cappuccino that is basically hot water and whatever was left in the tube from the day before. It's not the best coffee situation, I'll tell you what. And so that's kind of where we sit with that. And then that should have alerted me to the fact that I was going to be in a situation with Hanson not connecting on this wonderful Saturday. So, my gosh, if you guys have to listen to me babble for a whole hour, this is going to be entertaining. So we'll just see if we get her in. I'm going to tell you guys that it feels like summer. You know what I mean? In like, if I could have queued up that song, I would have totally played that out because my early weather report is the fact that although we have been getting so much rain, we have on tap for today a classic summer day. We're talking beautiful 80s, like sunny skies, blue skies. Before I think more rain is rolling in tomorrow. But this is one of those days that you're going to want to get out there and you're going to want to do the things that everything that you can do in order to get it done. Like if you have any gardening left, I think today is the day. I think this is it. I think you're going to hit some beautiful 80s. You got her? Are you there? Hanson, I can kind of hear you. I can hear something.
2: Okay, Steph, we can hear your keyboard.
0: Yep.
2: Can we hear you?
0: Nope, she's typing. She's typing something. She's trying. So I'm just going to keep talking while we keep going. I think that if you're heading out to the farmers markets, this is the day to hit the farmers markets. It does look like tomorrow is going to be a little bit of a schmoopy day. I don't know. It looks like it's going to be raining all afternoon tomorrow into the evening. So... you want to get everything planted. I don't know. I feel like I need to get a couple more things in the ground, actually. And I feel like my latest that I've ever done has been Father's Day. That has been like the latest. And they kind of say like, if you're still planting on Father's Day, you're a little bit, you're definitely behind. That's for sure. So we are thinking that I have to get, I have like two more grasses to get in the ground, which I'm excited to get in there because this has been... the journey of this. Have you guys ever done this where you buy the planters. Maybe this is going to frustrate some of you. I have bought three grasses that I'm excited to get into the front, but I have to dig out the front. And then I had a whole problem with there's a rocky soil situation. The three grasses that I have sitting in these little planter cups have been sitting on my front porch for probably 2 weeks now, maybe more. And they're not dead. They're doing fine. I keep watering them, these poor grasses that are living in these flipping little planter cups, but they are... It's like, it kind of feels like a do or die situation. It kind of feels like, you know, and I have to get him in there or not. Oh, do we got you? I heard somebody clear their throat. Is that, or was that you, Lauren?
2: That was not me. That was Stephanie. Stephanie, you are live. Can you hear us?
0: I'm going to text her. Someone text her and tell her that she can talk. She can't, maybe she can't hear us.
2: Well,
0: I don't know. Oh, it sounds very strange. Maybe her microphone is off. Maybe there's something. But we just heard her clear her throat. Well, this is the fun. This is the good stuff, you guys. Okay, well, I'm going to tell you that there's... I'm just going to kind of go down on what's going on this weekend. I'm going to start early because then I can just talk at you guys for a little bit. We are excited that today is the sharpening of the Lodi pencil, the Lake of the Isles pencil. If you guys haven't heard, I think we talked about this a little. I can't remember if we talked about this last week, but today is the day. If you are thinking that you are like, what would I want to do that's quintessentially Minneapolis? I think this has become the event of the summer in a very weird way. It is so indicative of our weird neighborly nature, if you ask me, because what has happened is, you know, a local couple, I think we did talk about this last weekend, but to me, the idea that you have you take a tree that has fallen in your front yard and instead you make it into, have a sculptor come out and make it into the shape of a pencil is cool. But then every year there is a sharpening of the Lodi pencil festival, and the festival is just like a day. It's just a couple of hours. But what they do is they actually get out there. They put scaffolding up around this like wood pencil sculpture, and then they climb it with a giant pencil sharpener, like the kind that, you know, like lives in your pocket or lives in your bag, not, you know, not the crank kind that used to live on your wall in your basement or in third grade. But, and so they climb it, they climb the scaffolding, they put this giant apparatus on top of the pencil, and they actually rotate it by hand. Meanwhile, they're wearing pencil costumes. DJ Jake Rude is like spinning the tunes, and it is a very Gen X playlist in the past, is what I have understood. People are out front. There is pomp. There is circumstance. The entire Lake of the Isles like drive is jammed up with humanity as everyone is watching the sharpening of the pencil. And it is something to behold. It is like the weirdest piece of community that you could ever want. It's too fun. So I would highly recommend, if you are going to go out there today to Lake of the Isles for the pencil sharpening, that you will want to park somewhere and walk down. In fact, I would park like maybe over by the Kenwood and then walk over, because then you're like outside of like the scrum, if you will. But side streets are available. Don't try to park close. Just walk. It's a great day. You're going to want to walk anyway. So, and I love the idea of people walking up and like not knowing it's happening and being like, what the heck is going on? They're sharpening a pencil. It's fantastic. All right. We're going to take a quick break, you guys. We're going to see if we can't get Hanson to call the right number or figure this all out. And then we're going to come back with hopefully a good show for you. Otherwise, good luck to me. Okay. We'll be right back. 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
11: 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That's what we're talking about. Where talk is fun. My Talk 107.1. Everything entertainment. Take it.

0: All right, everybody. Welcome back to Weekly Dish on MyTalk 107.1. I'm Stephanie March. It's the Stephanie March Show today. Just kidding. We're getting Hanson online. It's kind of one of those technical difficulty days that just happens to show up in a weird way in June. That's just what's happened. Are she there? We got her? Nope. This is hilarious. Anyway, I wanted to tell you guys a little bit about something that we have launched with the Salt Cure Fund. And, I think we got her. Do we got you?
1: Poor Stephanie.
0: Oh, Hanson. There
1: you are. I'm so sorry you're having a hard morning and that I'm just making it worse.
0: But, you know, whatever. We surmount, we survive, we achieve, we accomplish. We are women, after all. We fix things. So... there it is.
1: Oh, my gosh. And that is so true more than ever.
0: Yeah.
1: It is so true. I just keep thinking this as I'm moving about in the world.
0: Yeah.
1: And stuff is broken and people are just breaking down. I'm like, people, we must get this together.
0: Yeah. We don't have choices. We just keep going. So that's how we do. So it's fantastic. And so you are up in Duluth. You're up what?
1: I am in Duluth.
0: Yes.
1: For sure. I have been here for 3 days filming things and visiting the old haunts in Duluth. You know, I'm always reminded when I get up here, just what a cool, like, place Duluth is, and also how many cool places we have to visit in the summertime in Minnesota. Like, we are just rich with resources here. It's so cool.
0: Yeah, very cool. There's a lot of the outdoors that I feel like we need to get into so that we're not just stuck on our phones anymore. And when I say we, I'm talking about me, because like I feel all I do is Zoom meetings these days. That's it. I just do Zoom meetings and then I go have coffee. Like, that's about it these days. And so I really feel like I know I need a summer. I mean, like, summer Fridays for me have become super, super important. Just I need to like hold on to that tradition, since I'm kind of my own boss now, I don't have anybody telling me I can take the half day on Friday. So you have to do it. You have to force yourself to do it.
1: Yeah. No. And I think too, here's the other thing I'm discovering. Like, the world isn't going to give you downtime.
0: No.
1: Like, I think as women, we feel like we have to fill in all of the spaces in this meaningful life, right? Like, if there's any downtime, we have to be purposeful about it. And when I'm up like here, or I'm not at home and I can't just do another load of laundry or another load of dishes, you're forced to sort of just be in the present moment of what's around you and all those extraneous details you don't have to fill in.
0: Yeah. Yeah. Yeah. No,
1: and
0: I know.
1: It's nice.
0: It's nice. It's a good thing. Okay. So we're going to talk a little bit about the North Shore when we come back. But first I wanted to tell you a little bit about something that we're doing with Soul Care Fund, and I think it's kind of a fun idea,
1: it's beyond fun. It's brilliant.
0: It's really, and I hope that people understand that I was worried that people think they're going to like sign themselves up for something crazy. But honestly, we launched something called the Summer Tip Jar, and it is free. There's no money involved whatsoever. It's just about giving props. And I just want to talk about it. It's basically a thing that we've set up, a tip line where you can give us a tip about some great service you've had, some great hospitality, an awesome place you visited that you really loved and you want to shout it out, because it's part of the deal is, like, you know, our hospitality people have gone through a lot this last winter. And I was thinking about it in terms of, like, there's so much that people you want to recognize, you want to do to help restaurants. And I love that people are giving money and donating to Soul Care. But there's also this side of it that is just about telling them, like, we're glad they're still here. We're glad that restaurants are around, and our servers who serve us and our bartenders and our cooks and everybody else. Thought it'd just be nice to do. I just have noticed how when they feel appreciated, it just is such a great give and take. So here's what we've done, what we're doing. This summer, we've launched a tip line, and I'm going to give you the number right now, but we have it posted. 612-460-7622. And the number is just a regular text line. You can send a text to that number and tell us

0: like someplace that you've eaten that was great, someplace, you know, that a server was amazing for you. If you want to say their names, you can say their first name. You don't have to. We'll do it all anonymously. It's all the good stuff. What do you think about that? Who would you text out, Hanson?
1: I was just dying when I saw this because I think it is so brilliant.
0: Oh, good.
1: Not only can you like recognize someone, but it's low stakes, but
0: yeah,
1: it means so much to that server or to that person. I'm going to call out, I was at Betty's Pies this last week.
0: Yeah.
1: And I'm standing there and there's a million people in the back, right? It's a very busy place. The last day of school has happened. It's like they're just getting, they're hitting their stride and it's going to be peak summer. And I look over at this kind of grizzled guy who's the dishwasher.
0: Yeah.
1: And I walked over to him and I just said, hey, you know, none of this happens without you, right? You're the most important position in the kitchen.
0: Yeah.
1: And he goes, oh, it's the bakers that make it happen here. And I was like, no, friend, it's really you. So thank you for being here. And I could just tell, like, that he lit up. You know what I mean?
0: Yeah.
1: Like, oh, that someone noticed that his job in and amongst this historic place is valued.
0: Yeah. No, I think so. And I think just the idea of even some of these places that are just like, you know, it's just tough to have to go through service and to give of yourself and to be good. And I just think like it's just a nice moment to be recognized outside of even just the money thing. You know what I mean? The money thing is great. Trust me. And definitely still tip in dollar bills. But once in a while, having a server just have their name be put out into the public or being recognized as like, wow, the team at, you know, I was at Rustica this week in downtown for a coffee meeting, and it was great. And it was like, there was, it was, they were so friendly and nice. And it was like one of those moments where I kind of, it was an early coffee meeting and I was not necessarily ready for it. And they just kind of cheered me up and like, it made me feel like, okay, we're going to do this. This is going to work today. So I don't know.
1: Yeah. And be amazing.
0: Yeah. And so I think like, if you, I think about, you know, people who are, even like last night, there was the other night I was at a bar and just I pulled over to meet some friends, you know, and it was like a quick little, hey, let's go hang out quickly because you have 20 minutes. I have 20 minutes. And it was Asher's Bar and Grill, which is over by, you know, the old Calhoun Beach Club. And I will tell you that I don't think the food was anything spectacular, but it doesn't matter because the service, and her name was Tiana, and she was just so personable and so lovely. And she had just like, she just chatted us up in the right amount. Like she didn't overtake. And she was like, oh, you girls are having a girl's day. And she's like, so I'm going to make sure you have a good girl's day. And it was so great to have somebody just sort of like relate to you a little bit, but then not hover and not be overly like at your table. It was the perfect amount of service. I just wanted to shout her out for sure on that.
1: I think that's always the hardest part of service.
0: Yeah.
1: Is like giving the service, but also giving the people space to be their own people, you know what I mean? And like have their time that they want to spend with the menu and not be just hovering so much. Like sometimes it can be oppressive when someone is like, are you ready to order? Are you ready to order? Are you ready to order? It's like, no, do I look like I'm ready to order? I'm in the middle of a sentence.
0: I know. And I feel like there's, you know, gosh, they kind of like, have to, I think there's a lot of training that needs to go into the service industry that I don't know if necessarily everybody's getting the training that they need to get. But I am interested to see like how the kids who are at the middle level of, you know, eating and those restaurants, how they can level up and become those servers that maybe if they want to make the career out of it. I really do hope that we still continue to see service evolve from, you know, mid-level dining to into the, those professional ones that can like sustain you with a serious livelihood. Like that's the thing is like there are servers out there who are making $120,000 a year with really great, you know, by not working 90 hours a week. And
1: that, right.
0: And that's the thing is I do think that there is a real job and a real life in service if we just kind of like focus on what does that look like and how we can balance that among you know the whole team at in the restaurants. So and that's it. It's not just service. Like this summer tip jar idea is like you can shout out just the restaurant for being a great place to go that you've enjoyed, and you can shout out the fact that you had like the most amazing scone, you know, or the most incredible piece of pie, whatever. That's we just want to talk about the bests, and we want to sort of shout out the people in the

0: is for 25 years. You know, these guys up at Northern Waters.
1: The amount of, like, just the care that they take in explaining to you their craft.
0: Yeah.
1: Like, they're not just giving you a handful of pepperoncini on a sandwich. The way that he's, like, spreading it out so intricately so that he's thinking that you are going to get the perfect bite, the perfect layer. They're baking the bread fresh as they start the morning. You know, the way that the porchetta crisps up on the side. And listening to him, like, explain all this to me, I just was like, wow, this is a foodie. This is someone who this is just totally their craft. You know what I mean?
0: Yeah.
1: It's hard to describe. I geeked out on it a little bit because I was just like, wow, I love that there's someone in the world that thinks about all these layers of this sandwich in a way that they're getting 40 people all aligned around this mission of this sandwich.
0: Yeah. Well, and if you think about their history, I pulled up their history and it's like, it's so great. I love the statement. It says, we started out 25 years ago with the idea that we were going to offer a small specialized service, smoke fish and imported cheese, to a specialized audience, those with monetary means coupled with the right palates. They weren't trying to hit the virality. They weren't trying to make this something that everybody would want. They were basically like, you know, these days it feels like you're trying to make this win that like can go big and be crazy and form lines. And it's like, nope, we wanted to do small and specialized and we did it super intently. We had 5 employees who took care of pretty much everything besides frontline sales. And our shift was one person at a time. We did not have a printed schedule. We would hang a sign on the door to take smoke breaks on the loading dock with the cooks saying, carpe diem, back in 5 minutes. Like, talking about being intentional and talking about like concentrating on the craft instead of on, you know, trying to achieve something that was a spectacle. That's rare.
1: Yeah. And it really, you could just see that level of attention to detail in every single piece of the experience. And even with us filming, like we had to get there super early in the morning because when the restaurant opened, they did not want to deal with our filming issues. You know what I mean? They were like, okay, we're here for the guest.
0: Yeah.
1: So as soon as the restaurant opens, we are here for the guest and the tickets are starting to roll in. And I watched everybody like man their station.
0: Yeah.
1: You know? And it was like, okay, we're done with you TV people now. We are here for our guest.
0: And how?
1: And I just thought that was brilliant.
0: That's just hospitality in the right way. And it's also, again, when you get into these small town, you know, I mean, Duluth isn't a small town, but it is, you know, it's a small market. And I think that there's something, I don't know, I'm just thinking lately about like the idea of, you know, we get so much press, so much great press. And I'm not, you know, we talked about it last week with Nat Geo and we have World's 50 Best and all this stuff. Everybody's suddenly looking at us. And I got to tell you that there's a little side of me that is just not worried, but I really, really, really hope that we can maintain that specialness that we have, which is to then say what we're doing is we're doing it for our people. We're not doing it just for the accolades. We're doing it for our people. And that's what makes it magical.
1: Here was an example of that that I saw in real life in real time. I met this guy. I went to Betty's Pies.
0: Yeah.
1: I've never been to Betty's before. It's an iconic institution.
0: You've never been to Betty's before?
1: No, I had never been.
0: Wow.
1: And it was started in like 1956. Betty herself. It's a diner.
0: Yeah.
1: It's real cute. And Betty made all the pies herself. When she opened, she had 12 different recipes and she wouldn't let anyone else make the pies. She made them all. And it was like a diner, right? So just you'd go and they had breakfast, lunch, and you could get your pie. Well, over time, it really grew and people were really crazy about Betty's Pies. Well, Betty's getting older and at some point wanted to sell the restaurant. And there was an article in the Star Tribune about it. No, it was actually in the Pioneer Press. And this man named Carl, who had worked in the restaurant business very briefly, he said he worked in it for about 2 years, came up here with a realtor friend of his, came to Duluth, and decided that he wanted to buy Betty's Pies. He really had very little restaurant experience. And I was like, what made you decide? He said, well, I read about it in the Pioneer Press, and I was so sad about the idea that this would just be gone forever if Betty couldn't do it anymore.
0: Yeah.
1: So I was like, that was it? Like, you didn't have any experience in pie or you didn't have any love of pie. And he was like, not really.
0: No.
1: So he comes up here And he realizes quickly, like, Duluth in the winter is a small town. Duluth in the summer is a bigger city.
0: Yeah.

0: and you need like all these people to run it through the summer tourism season. And what Carl zeroed in on is just finding good people and treating them well.
1: Yeah.
0: And every single person that I met at this restaurant, and from a 14-year-old kid to a 70-year-old woman that's worked there, you know, 28 years, stopped to talk to me about Carl himself.
1: Yeah.
0: Like how great Carl is, how in the winter when your car breaks down, Carl will pick you up. How when like a 16-year-old needed to practice driving a stick shift so she could get to work, Carl found someone with a stick and went out and taught her how to drive it.
1: Yeah.
0: How when the fires came in Duluth just a couple weeks ago, how two of the employees, their fire was threatening their home. How he went and he got them so that they got food and they had people that were filling in for their shifts and they were taking a collection. Just this like real intentional care about the employees themselves.
1: Yeah. Yeah.
0: And all of this is in the backdrop of course, you know, Betty's Delicious Pies. I then went up the road about 10 more miles to the Rustic Inn, which also does pie. And you would think like there might be like competition between these two, right? And there kind of is in the Matt's 5'8 Juicy Lucy debate way, where both of these places are iconic places to get pie along the North Shore, but they're a little different. Like Betty's has the whole nostalgia piece to it. It's also got a full service diner and the pies are made exactly like they were in the 1950s.
1: Yeah.
0: Rustic Inn was bought in the early 2000s and bought by a family that has a Vermilion marina, and their 27-year-old daughter is now running it. And she was talking to me about like managing people that have been employees for 20 years and how they really have to stick to the quality standards and how food costs are going up and how much butter is, yet they still need to and want to use the exact 4 sticks of butter in every single pie crust formulation. Like, it was just really such a great day of spending time with people that really get the hospitality piece, but also it's so much about them being able to have these employees that are seasonal.
1: Yeah,
0: that,
1: that's,
0: you know,
1: tough.
0: Live in the area, that drive 40 minutes to come to work so that they can make 82 pie crusts that day. It was just really, I really loved it. I had a great experience, and the North Shore has so much to offer in the hospitality scene. I mean, I didn't even get to the new Scenic, which Scott Graydon has been reinventing Nordic cuisine there and showcasing it for years.
1: Yep.
0: And it's still doing a great job. And if you're wondering about the fires up here, everybody's good. The fires are all out. They've had some rain. So it's a great time to come to the North Shore this summer.
1: Great. All right. Awesome. I love that. We're going to take a quick break, you guys. We're going to come back with the Ask Stephanie portion of the show. So stay tuned, 651-641-1071 if you want to give us a call. We'll be right back. This is The Weekly Dish on My Talk 107.1.
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3: I saw the revival of Death of a Salesman. 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

0: All right, everybody, welcome back to Weekly Dish on My Talk 107.1. This is the Ask Stephanie portion of the show. So you want to give us a call, 651-641-1071. If you have any, if you need any tips and tricks for what to see in Duluth or where to eat, if you're going to head up to the North Shore, if you're wondering what's going on around town today, if you're just looking for a rhubarb situation to kill it at the potluck, whatever you need, we got you.
1: Go ahead.
0: Brian is on the line, so let's hear from Brian first. Hey, Brian.
2: Hey, how are we doing?
0: We're doing great. How about you?
2: Great.
0: Good.
2: Earlier this year, you spoke with Jay Gabler.
0: Oh.
2: 100 things to do in Duluth before
1: you
0: die. Oh.
2: And he said the 360 Harbor Restaurant, one of 12 revolving restaurants left in the United States.
0: Oh, my God. That's it? There's only 12 of those left?
1: Yes.
2: Yep.
0: Wow. Okay, I can remember. I remember being up trying that place when I was like a teenager when we went up north. That's a good tip. I love that.
2: All right. Take care.
0: Thanks, Brian.
1: Thanks, Brian. Stephanie, Jess Fleming at the Pioneer Press has like ask right in with questions.
0: Oh, yeah.
1: So I was reading some of her answers to the questions. And if you want, I can ask you some of these questions because I think we'd have a different take.
0: Oh, sure. Yeah, let's do it.
1: Okay. So if you here's her first question. I have a can you point us to places in St. Paul or Minneapolis that you feel are quality restaurants for non-American foods? I was like, that is so specific. Like, sit down. They wanted a sit down restaurant experience was basically what it came to.
0: They want non like traditional American foods. So
1: yeah. And not like pick up or not like grab and go. They wanted to like be an in experience restaurant. And she had some good suggestions.
0: Well, I mean, like
1: she had.
0: Oh, go ahead.
1: Go ahead.
0: No. What did she say?
1: Okay. She had MQ Viette, which is on Grand Avenue, which is a really sweet little Vietnamese space.
0: Mm-hmm.
1: She mentioned Gai Noi.
0: Yep.
1: On Harmon Place in Minneapolis. She also mentioned Quay's Kitchen.
0: Yep.
1: On Raymond Avenue, which is Vietnamese fare that's a little bit modern and has a cute little bar. She mentioned the Emerald Lounge on West 7th.
0: Oh. Okay. I don't
1: think
0: of them as that. I would obviously say Vinay or Diane's for Hmong food, which is, you know, a little being celebrated like crazy, right? I would also say...
1: We just had that. I was at Diane's and she has a rhubarb Danish that is so great right now if you're into the seasonal rhubarb.
0: Oh, love that. I would also say Juche, which is in St. Paul, which just got a write-up from the Strib for 3 stars, deservedly so. That's always one of those places. We had them on the MSP 50 for a while. They're just like such a great spot that I feel like they're kind of like they don't get the recognition that they should. So I'm super excited to see that Raphael went out and ate there because to me, that mac and cheese from Eddie Wu is a flipping iconic legend in my life. I know that. So that's a good one too. Okay, what's another question?
1: Okay, here, if you have any ideas for a venue for a party, they go on and on about why they want a venue for a party, but they're looking for a place for about 25 people, give or take.
0: Okay.
1: And she recommended Meritage.
0: Oh, sure.
1: They
0: totally
1: have
0: great.
1: A back room there that seats up to 24. She recommended Porzana.
0: Oh, yeah. They have a great little upstairs place. So does 112 Eatery. They have a great little room that is that people don't talk about anymore, I feel like. That's a great one.
1: She also mentioned Six Smith.
0: Oh, yeah, out in Wyzetta. They have a great
1: little
0: rooftop. That's too great. Hey, listen, we have a couple callers, so let's get to those guys quickly.
1: Yeah, let's do it.
0: We have Lisa on the line. Lisa, what's going on today?
3: Hey, morning, girl.
0: Morning.
3: Hey, I want to say, first of all, I'm so happy the fire stopped. I don't know, all the way up in Ely stuff? Everything's good. That's good to hear.
1: Yep.
3: And it's a busy day on Saturday. The sing-along tonight for Prince.
0: Oh, yeah.
3: Sharpening of the pencil. So, and it's hot out, so be careful. Hydrate.
0: Hydrate. Seriously. I love it.
1: Can we just talk about the sharpening of the pencil?
3: A lot of coffee today, girls. I listen to your show every Saturday. And I want to give a shout out to my friend Pam. If you guys could say hi, she's going through some tough times right now.
0: Okay, Pam. We're with you, Pam.
3: It's a long story, electrical issues in her house. She has to live in a hotel right now. Oh. She listens every Saturday, so I'm feeling for her.
0: Oh, my God.
3: I know. It's bad. Okay, so I am going to a family graduation tomorrow, and it's up. I'm more west of you stuff, and it's not in Duluth. It's a Nisswa Brainerd area.
0: Oh, yeah.
1: Sure.
0: Yeah.
3: It's in Pequot.
0: Yeah.
3: Pequot Lake. Okay. So I guess, Steph, either one of you, do you suggest it's going to be my sister and my daughter? She's 20. And we want a girls' night, just one night, because Sundays are cheaper anyway.
0: Yeah.
3: Saturday night, but there's too much stuff going on. So I want to know a really, not a too expensive, but do you suggest anything in that, like off 371 in Nisswa or any good hotels?
0: You want to do like a bar that you want to have fun at kind of a thing.
3: So we're not going to probably do bar scene. Okay. We would have, but she wanted to come with.
0: So you just want kind of a restaurant to have fun at?
3: Oh, I see what you're saying. Well, the graduation is tomorrow from 12 to 4.
0: Okay.
3: And then afterwards, we're going to spend the night. And it's only Sunday. I know. It's just a one night girls night. So I just need a really nice, comfy beds anywhere. And we used to go to Nisswa for camping, but we don't. Yeah, we're not camping anymore. So
0: no kidding.
3: And I looked on Expedia and all that stuff, but and I would love to stay at one of these cabins that are $1 million, but I can't do that right now. So
0: right.
3: Can you think of anything?
0: What do you got?
3: I know
1: I'm just thinking about food.
0: Yeah.
1: I'm just thinking about Rafferty's Pizza. Have you been there?
3: No, I usually go to Tasty up there. Tasty's Pizza, I know we have that here too, but.
1: I like the wings and the pizza at Rafferty's Pizza. That's all I got for you. It's in Nisswa, but
3: no, that's fine. I mean, we used to go to Fritz's Resort up there. I don't know if you ever heard of it. It's a golfing too. But we'll figure it out. I just thought maybe you guys have one place up there in Nisswa. And I know you go to Ely stuff, so.
1: Yep.
0: Hanson goes.
3: Stuff, I know you travel a lot. But
0: yeah, I mean, I'm a good, like, when I'm up there, it's like I'm usually at Madden's or I'm at, you know, like Grandview. Yeah. I wonder if there's a cute little, we're going to take a little, how about we have one other person on the line we want to get to, but like, we're going to listen and we're going to see if anybody calls in and lets us know their best recommendations.
3: I mean, like I said, it's just one night.
0: Yeah.
3: Three girls. We're going to just, and I know, I wish there were more nights, but yeah.
0: Okay.
3: Thanks, you guys.
0: All right. Thanks, Lisa. Okay. We also have Paul on the line. Paul, what's going on today?
4: I also wanted to express my interest in the fires up there, but it sounds like everything's going well.
0: Yeah.
1: Yeah, everything is. So thanks for asking, Paul.
4: Well, Hanson, have you met the famous sheriff there, Gordon Ramsay? I'm kind of excited that he's such a Renaissance man. He's such a... able to be a world famous chef and a sheriff at the same time.
1: I love it.
0: Hey, we have to take a quick break, you guys. So we'll be right back. Paul, if you have a question, why don't you hold? And then we'll get back to you as soon as we start the second hour. So we'll be right back. This is The Weekly Dish on My Talk 107.1.
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16: ABC News, I'm Chuck Sievertson. Pope Leo being welcomed in Madrid and traveling with him, ABC's Marcus Moore.
17: Some 2 million people are expected to converge here in Spain to see the Pope. We saw people lining the streets, waving flags, and there are also people gathering on the bridges, really giving you a sense of how much excitement there is.
16: The Pope on this trip is to meet privately with sexual abuse victims. People in St. Petersburg, Russia, were told not to leave their homes after a large-scale Ukrainian drone attack today. The two-month-long U.S.-Iran ceasefire, Bahrain's government saying Iran fired missiles and drones toward it and Kuwait today. Foreign Ministry says all were shot down. Victory for the New York Knicks by a single point over the San Antonio Spurs last night, Game 2 of the finals. Victor Wembanyama's final shot with the ball missed.
18: I threw that one away. I messed up. We needed to win that game. This game was ours.
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0: Good morning, everybody. Welcome back to Weekly Dish on My Talk 107.1. I'm Steph March.
1: I'm Stephanie Hansen.
0: You are here, and you are up.
1: I am.
0: You are up in Duluth. You're calling in. You're showing up for the show. It's so great. And we're
1: Stephanie,
0: happy to have
1: I've
0: you.
1: I found so many dishers over the last 3 days.
0: Have you really?
1: Oh yeah. People like I'll be walking through, and they're like, "I love Weekly Dish."
0: Oh, good. That's so nice to hear. Yeah. Seriously,
1: a lot of fun fans.
0: Oh, good. Well, I mean, and Duluth is such a great spot. Like you were saying, that it is, you know, it is sort of our vacation land in the summertime between Nisswa and Gull area. And I mean, like all the northern lakes kind of get the, I feel like it's like we haven't hit full, it's just the beginning because people are still in school. We still have high schools that need to graduate. But once that happens this week, I think that after that, it's just, you know, all games are on. So.
1: Well, and it's Grand Old Day this weekend, the Prince sing-along. I am missing a few things that I'm kind of sad about.
0: Yeah, you are.
1: There's just, in the summer in Minnesota, there's just so much you have to pack in.
0: I know. All right, so in that light, let's take it time for Top 2 in Hour 2.
2: Give me the 0-1-2! One, two, one, two. And now, the Weekly Dish presents...
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5: All right, give me 2 with it.
0: All right, so it's the time that we get into the things that we are loving, the things that we can't get enough of. Hanson, why don't you go with your first one?
1: Okay, my first one, and I think maybe this was the drink of summer last year, but I'm going to say it's pretty good still.
0: Yeah.
1: I had a delicious Hugo Spritz
0: at
1: the Monte Carlo patio.
0: Mm-hmm.
1: It is elderflower liqueur, a little bit of white wine, or sometimes they'll use a sparkling wine, and then they hit it with, if they use white wine, a little bit of soda water.
0: Yeah.
1: It's so, like, refreshing. It's the less sweet version of maybe an Aperol spritz.
0: I think it's more sweet. Like Aperol is bitter and then Hugo goes straight into like sugar.
1: I feel like it's lemony though and like spritzier. I don't know.
0: It's
1: I just
0: lighter.
1: Really liked it.
0: It's definitely lighter, but I feel like I wouldn't call it less sweet with elderflower in there, you know, and Prosecco. Those two things are basically the ketchup of drinking. So
1: I thought it was delicious.
0: I love them.
1: Monte Carlo.
0: I love them.
1: I was like, I'm here for it.
0: Yep.
1: And they're sometimes hard to find. So
0: yeah,
1: they're all over Europe, but they're sometimes hard to find here. So if you want a good Hugo Spritz, head to the Monte Carlo patio.
0: Yep. I totally agree. I love that. I was going to shout out a bartender at Duke's. I was just going to let you know Duke's on 7, which is a cute little, you know, on your way out to Minnetonka or back from. Duke's on 7 is the Craft and Crew guys. I just was saying that I just sat down at the bar and had a great drink with some people. And it was just the bartender was so personable and lovely. And it just was, you know, the place was buzzing with families and stuff. It just was really nice, but I just wanted to shout out. They have great slushy machine drinks. And, you know, you didn't have to sit on the patio. You can sit at the bar and still get one. And I remember it was a couple years ago we put their slushy machine on the cover of MSP Mag. And it was just like, but it reminds me, like, you can have a slushy anytime you want, a boozy slushy. And it just is kind of a fun little, like, adult treat for summer, I thought. So even though slushies may have, like, you know, jumped the shark, as they like to say, I just think that it's kind of a fun way to indulge in summer again. So, and I think.
1: Remember the frosé summer?
0: God, so much frosé, right? I know. Oh, my goodness. I know. Good times.
1: Okay.
0: What's your second one?
1: I don't know this. I'm going to recommend another drink. I don't know what this says about me, but
0: okay.
1: Another bottle of bubbles.
0: Yeah.
1: I think I recommended one a couple weeks ago. It is the Via Emilia.
0: Mm-hmm.
1: It is about $15. It's at Serdix. It's a Brut Spumante, but it's dry.
0: Yeah.
1: And it's just a really lovely, like, summer sparkling refresher.
0: Okay.
1: I had it recently, and then I saw it in a liquor store, and I was like, oh, I forgot how good that is.
0: Yeah.
1: So the Via Emilia, and they also make, they have a rosé version.
0: They have the Lambrusco.
1: Yes, thank you.
0: It's the Lambrusco, the Piata, oh my God, that just walked away from me. What it is.
1: It's the same company. It looks like the same label, and that would be your pink version.
0: Yeah, but it's not the those are not the same wines, though. I just want to make sure
1: no,
0: you understand
1: they are
0: that.
1: Not. Different
0: Piazza
1: grapes,
0: Grande different. Is what the rosé Lambrusco is. But Via Amelia is same vineyard, same company, really delicious. Yeah.
1: Yeah. And so such a good value, you know, for $15 about.
0: Yeah.
1: Can I, before you get to your last one, can I just, you're going to do, I have a little movie review thing that I want to tell you about.
0: Okay. You don't want me to do mine quickly and then you do yours?
1: No, I do.
0: Okay.
1: No, I want you to do yours and then I want to just give you a quick little movie review, thumbs up, thumbs down.
0: Okay. Let me do mine first, which is that this is kind of a funny one and it's off our normal topics, but Amy Poehler, who has one of the best podcasts around called Good Hang with Amy Poehler. If you've listened to it or if you've maybe even just seen it sampled on your Instagram, she is hilarious and I love her to death. Anyway, she put out an Instagram post that said, hey, I want to take this on the road and we're looking for the first city to come to do a live broadcast of Good Hang with Amy Poehler. And I just have to say, I want us all to get on her Instagram and shout out Minneapolis, because a bunch of us already. But I think like this is would be the best spot for her to start off. And like for everything that we've done and for her whole point of being like a good person in the world and doing good things, like I think it would just be so amazing. So that's my actual call to action today, is to go to a Good Hang with Amy Poehler, go to her Instagram and shout out Minneapolis or Minnesota or the Twin Cities, whatever you want. To say, come to, I want to overwhelm the comment section with that. So that's my assignment.
1: Okay, I like it.
0: That's my assignment.
1: Okay. A good assignment.
0: So what's your thing? What's your review?
1: Okay. There's a new movie that I saw this week that just reminded me how much I love like a good, just simple rom-com.
0: Okay.
1: And this was like a bromance rom-com. It's the movie is called Power Ballad. And it's with Paul Rudd and Joe Jonas.
0: Oh, okay.
1: And it's the idea of they meet at a wedding. So there's like, I always love a good wedding scene in a rom-com. I feel like it's almost like de rigueur. So there's a good wedding scene. And then Paul Rudd and Joe Jonas kind of like work through this song together. And then Joe Jonas ends up making the song super successful and in effect stealing the song. So it's about Paul Rudd trying to reconnect with Joe Jonas to get his song back.
0: Okay. Oh, okay.
1: And it's rom-com-y, but in a way of like two men in a friendship.
0: So it's like a bromance thing?
1: A little bit. It just turns it on its head, but it still has like all those hallmarks of just like a romantic comedy because they're wedding singers and it's fun. And
0: okay.
1: I just was like, oh, I love a good rom-com. And I know there's one right now on with the guy, Brett, I think, I can't remember his last name, but Jennifer Lopez and Brett Goldstein, that's it. They have a new rom-com that's just hit Netflix.
0: Okay.
1: And they're manufacturing a fake relationship between those two to sort of promote the movie. I haven't seen that yet, but I bet I will watch it over the next couple of days.
0: Oh. Oh, you mean like they're pretending that they're actually dating in real life for the promotion of the movie?
1: So that they can promote. That's like an old trope that they do in PR, is they create fake relationships or publicationships, as Colleen Lindstrom likes to call them, in order to promote the movie.
0: What does she call them?
1: Publationships.
0: Oh, publationships. Sure, sure. Okay, good. Good rom-com recs for if you're... I know it is supposed to be a rainy day tomorrow, so maybe that... Or a rainy evening.
1: Yeah.
0: So maybe that's one of those great things to go do, for sure. Cool. All right, well, we're going to take a quick break, you guys. When we come back, we are going to talk about... I guess we have a burger situation we need to discuss, as well as porch drinks that we can support the idea behind for you all. So stay tuned. This is The Weekly Dish on My Talk 107.1.
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4: 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And I have a small chest, so I can't even imagine.
6: Yes, Brittany, it's bad. 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
4: 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Gather around. Leah's going to tell us about what having an actual chest as it moves violently. 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
7: you
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7: 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Where talk is fun. My Talk 107.1. 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
1: All right, everybody, welcome back to Weekly Dish on My Talk 107.1. I'm Steph March.
2: I'm Stephanie Hansen.
1: And we're here today to entertain you with all the good things.
2: Stephanie,
1: go ahead.
2: You're the first person that has ever introduced me to the idea of a table burger.
1: Yeah, I know. I know this is like a trend, apparently, which I'm like, oh, a trend, really? So my life? Okay.
2: Yeah, you started this with me a long time ago. So the Star Tribune did a whole feature on the table burger. So the table burger is when you order a burger for everyone to share.
1: Yeah.
2: It's sort of a ceremonial experience. It's not your main course. It's almost like an appetizer.
1: It is an appetizer. Yeah. Yeah.
2: Yeah. Everybody gets a little bite, and it's a great way to do it, because a lot of times you are in a like nice restaurant and you have an idea of what you want, but you also want to order the burger.
1: Yeah.
2: So it gives you an opportunity to have both things.
1: Yeah. Yeah. I sometimes get on the backside too, almost as like a dessert. Instead of like, oh,
2: a burger dessert.
1: Yeah, because it's kind of like sometimes you get through and you're like, oh, well, these were fine. Like everything was great, but like I'm still kind of hungry. Like I could have room, and yet we didn't get the burger, you guys. And it's like, why don't we just get the burger? And then we get it at the end of the meal too. So.
2: Oh, that is such a move.
1: I've done that.
2: That's like when you go to a multi-course dinner and you've had like 12 courses,
1: yeah,
2: but then you stop at the Taco Bell on the way home.
1: Right, right, right. Seriously.
2: Well, you introduced me to this whole concept, and the Star Tribune picked it up and mentioned some great places that they feel like you should have the table burger. And while I liked their list, I was also like, well, they missed some of the major ones.
1: Yeah. Yeah, agree.
2: Okay, so let's just talk about table burgers. They have, like, I'll give you their, let's just say, top five that they had.
1: Okay.
2: So they mentioned Belcor is, yep, a great place for
1: the
2: a table
1: Dirty
2: burger.
1: French. I mean, that burger is massive, too. So, or it has been.
2: And delicious.
1: Yeah.
2: They mentioned the Peacock Lounge at Minari.
1: Okay.
2: Which is new on the list because they are just having this in the bar.
1: Right. And that is a kimchi burger, which is delicious.
2: So good. They mentioned Therese.
1: Okay.
2: Which I've been to at 50th and France.
1: Mm-hmm.
2: They mentioned PS Steak, which that burger is killer,
1: yep,
2: and should be ordered at every juncture.
1: Right.
2: And then they mentioned Gus Gus, which also would have been on my list. I love that burger.
1: Mm-hmm.
2: And then they mentioned the Company Bar, which is the newly named former Petit Lyon.
1: Right.
2: Also a good burger.
1: Also a good burger. Totally.
2: But I feel like there were some that were missed. They had Black Duck. They had Nightingale. I've got sort of my top three, and I don't know if they're the same as yours, but how Animales didn't get on this list,
1: yeah,
2: I just don't even know.
1: I know. I know. The Animales burger is outstanding, and that is especially a table burger, because then you have to make a choice between that burger or ribs. Like, why would I?
2: Yeah.
1: I don't want to do that. I want both. So I want to split that burger, and then I want to eat a couple bones. Like, that's my gig.
2: And the move to at Animales, which the sides there are incredible.
1: Yeah.
2: Like, here you are at this meat emporium.
1: Yeah.
2: Yet you also want all the sides.
1: Right.
2: So the table burger is absolutely a must at Animales.
1: Yep.
2: Also, like, I want to call it the original table burger at 112 Eatery.
1: Yeah. Yeah.
2: This burger is so delicious and, like, preceded the conventional smash burger.
1: Yep.
2: And it's just super delicious, super well executed, beautiful brioche bun. That place, if you're going to go, you need to get that.
1: It used to be on an English muffin. Are you sure it's not? Is it not anymore?
2: I'm sorry. It is on the English muffin.
1: Yeah.
2: Yes.
1: That's what one of the things I loved about it was that it was a non-traditional bread moment.
2: You're absolutely right. Sorry about that.
1: But that's delicious.
2: Also, 112 Eatery has, like, beautiful steak tartare.
1: Oh, God, yeah.
2: Yeah, uh-huh. I could get, I don't know why I'm going from burger to steak tartare, but they're probably related.
1: Well, they are both made of beef, so there you have that.
2: And
1: right.
2: Sometimes, like, if you don't have a smash burger, but you get a burger and the inside of it is sort of cool.
1: Yeah.
2: Yum. Okay, another great burger for the table that I've had good experiences and not so good experiences with it, but I want you to try it if you go, is All Saints.
1: Oh, I was just looking them up, the cheeseburger there for sure. Yeah.
2: Yeah, it's very good. The last time I had it, it wasn't so great, but my whole meal that day wasn't so great, so maybe just a bad off day, because I've
1: Okay.
2: had a lot of great food at All Saints.
1: Sure.
2: But that table burger, and in fact, the people next to me, there were four of them, and they ordered a table burger and split it. And I was only with one person, so we couldn't order three entrees.
1: Right. That's a
2: So I was
1: problem.
2: like, shoot.
1: Yeah.
2: Yeah. Because this only really works if you have like three or four people at the table.
1: Yeah, I would agree. I would agree.
2: And then how the Meritage burger didn't get on this list of table burgers, I don't know.
1: Right. I
2: Because
1: wonder
2: that
1: about
2: burger
1: that.
2: is incredible.
1: Yeah.
2: And it's so incredible that they're just with the fries, like I don't know if it's the burger itself or just that elevated fry experience too, but so those would be my choices. Animale's, 112 Eatery, All Saints, Meritage.
1: Well,
2: Do you have some table burger spots you love?
1: I would actually add Sidebar at Serdix to the list
2: Oh yes.
1: because they, and that's just reminded me because All Saints is across the street, and so that's wonderful. But like, that's one of those things where I want to get, like, I'd get that cheeseburger, which is just a great American cheese with house pickles and all the good seeing things to it. And then, but then, because I also want like the gazpacho soup, or I would want to also say like I also want like the shrimp linguine kind of thing. So like,
2: Yeah.
1: I want something that's usually where the table burger moment for me comes out is like, are they doing two things? Like I was saying with animals, it's ribs and a burger. I want shrimp linguine, but I also want a
2: Yes.
1: bite of that burger. So that's kind of where that goes. So I think Sidebar at Serdix is one of the great ones. And then I have to think about what was the other one I was just thinking about. Oh, where else do I like to get that? You're gonna have to
2: Your
1: like,
2: table burger.
1: yeah. Well, I mean, and the hard part is like I think about I like to be very burger focused, you know what I'm saying? Like if I'm gonna be like if we're gonna go to a burger restaurant, if it's gonna be like,
2: Okay.
1: Lion's Tap and stuff like that, like
2: Yeah.
1: I'm not sharing anything with anybody,
2: Okay,
1: that's
2: but
1: for
2: the
1: sure.
2: like if you're at the Lexington, that's also a great burger.
1: Yes. Lexington.
2: Any steakhouse always has a good burger because they're usually, cutting their own meats, and so they're grinding their own burger meat typically.
1: This is true. This is true.
2: So
1: And
2: I
1: I
2: would say
1: know.
2: the Lex also a good table burger.
1: Yeah, and a lot of times people I think don't want to sort of feel like they don't want the burger, like places that don't want the burger to be the main thing. I think about like Tilia. Like that is a great
2: Yeah.
1: space, and like that again is one of those things, like you're gonna get the Wagyu with bolognese or you're gonna get a cacio e pepe, but they have a cheeseburger with maple bacon jam, and they've got like this really kicky peppercorn aioli on it. Like that is delicious. Like that's a great one.
2: Yeah, this is, oh, I could just, now you're making me
1: I
2: feel
1: know.
2: like I just want to have a table burger everywhere. Oh,
1: Well,
2: Gianni's Steakhouse is another one.
1: okay. Yeah.
2: You go there because you're going to have this excellent martini and you're going to have this beautiful steak. And then they've got the potatoes papillette, which is like hash browns turned inside out with sour cream and cheese and bacon and all the things. But you also just want their amazing burger.
1: Yeah. And I'm going to shout you out with like one way of thinking about this in a different way, which is like there's also the hot dog situation, which is like at Picnic, it's the Picnic Dog, where it's an all beef hot dog. They've got provolone mustard. It's like the brioche bun on that is so killer to me. Like I would get, I'd be like snacking with a whole bunch of stuff on their picnic board, or I'd get like, deviled eggs and all this stuff. And then I would say, okay,
2: Yeah.
1: we're getting a hot dog for the table. So it's like that could level up that way as well. Because,
2: Stephanie, I think hot dogs are having a comeback.
1: well, they've always been around. I feel like, I mean, like, what's your evidence for saying that they're going to come back or that they're having a
2: There's
1: comeback?
2: a bunch of cookbooks are coming out specifically
1: Oh.
2: focused on hot dogs.
1: Well, that is a recession indicator that I hate to tell you.
2: Oh, smart. Yes, I never even thought about that.
1: Yep.
2: You're right.
1: That's why we're seeing like chicken shops and all the other stuff coming back because it is a session. It is fine. We're all like, we're leveling low because we need to for a little bit. We're hoping that that's okay. All right, you guys, we're going to take a quick break. You guys, we're going to be right back. We're going to talk sangria and porch drinks. So stay tuned.
0: Where talk is fun.
3: Oh, what a day brightener.
0: My talk, everything entertainment.
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13: 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Right now, for your hourly weather report, it is 76 degrees, going to get to a high of 86. We're expecting some sunny conditions all throughout the day. Tomorrow, a 45% chance of rain and a high of 87 degrees.
0: The movie's worth seeing, the music worth streaming. That's what we're talking about. Where talk is fun. My Talk 107.1. 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

0: All right, everybody, welcome back to Weekly Dish on My Talks. You are just typing like mad. And everyone
1: can hear it.
0: Yes, everyone can hear you typing.
1: I was just putting up all of our links for the show. Everything is there.
0: You can hold on that. It's like a little bit of a, I feel like we're in the steno pool, which is like a reference that people don't get anymore these days because it doesn't exist.
1: I got it because I'm old.
0: It doesn't exist. We were in typewriting class, typing class. I remember there being actual typewriters in typewriting class. That's how old I think I am.
1: I never took a typing class, but you know how I got so fast at typing was I would type personals ads. Remember those?
0: Oh, yeah.
1: Yeah, someone would be reciting their personals ad to me over the phone, and I'd be typing it as fast as I could, and then I would go back through and help them make it better. And we got, we charged per word.
0: Oh, yeah.
1: So I would always you need to say more. You need to say more.
0: Wow.
1: Be more clear about what your expectations are in a partner.
0: Right. Okay. That's funny. That is hilarious. Mm-hmm. Okay. So I wanted to talk a little bit about that I'm still in my really pushing this potluck summer idea. And so along with that comes the idea that it's time for some porch drinks. So, and then when I think about having people over, I think you're going somewhere and you want to do something or bring something, you want to water everybody that you possibly can. I love the idea of a sangria. We've talked a lot over the years about different sangrias, but really the idea of just put a bunch of stuff in a pitcher and make it refreshing. That's really the end. You don't have to get, what I want to give people permission is you don't have to get all sciencey about sangria. Sangria is basically Wapatui, it's throw a bunch of stuff. You basically need wine, fruit, a little bit of a boozy aspect, to kind of help with the, if you want to think about it as a fermentation moment, but really it doesn't have to be. It's really just a spritzer on steroids, as I like to say.
1: Can you make sangria? So let's say you make your sangria. Can you make it a little spritzier just by adding more bubbly things?
0: I mean, I think all you have to do is add at the very end. So some of us, the great thing about sangria is that you can make it ahead of time and it can just sit there and it doesn't have to be it can be a thing that you are ready to go. And it is better when you do make it ahead of time, quite honestly. I think that if you make it the day before an event or gathering, you're throwing basically a kind of a dry red or white or pink wine into a pitcher with a bunch of fruit, and then you throw in a little bit of sugar and a little bit of and a little bit of brandy. That is the basic way, so that your brandy and the sugar kind of work on the fruit to kind of get that to get the breakdown going, and then that releases a lot of good flavors. To me, that's sitting for overnight, and then you pour it and you kind of switch out your fruit or you strain it, however you want to do it. That is the essence. But if you want to then take that and go and add a bunch of sparkling wine to that, or if you want to add some even just some soda water just to bump it up a little bit, those are all great options. Or if you want to do it on the moment and you just throw a bunch of wine, fruit, and sparkling wine, two different kinds, into the pitcher, that's also great. People are just showing up, throw a bunch of herbs and citrus and then a bunch of sparkling wine together. Done.
1: And your lemon thyme would be great in your spritz, Stephanie.
0: Oh, so much so.

0: garnish it with a lime. And that maple syrupy blueberry situation feels very Northwoods, but then you get the nice smokiness of the whiskey. And I used four roses, just kind of regular $10 bottle of whiskey. It doesn't have to be fancy. But it was a really, that was a fun, like, cabin-y outdoors drink just to make the syrup with the blueberries.
1: That's really good. That's
0: And you
1: quite.
0: could make a spritz with that or even sangria with that too.
1: Absolutely. I think that's a pretty nice. I mean, I think any kind of fruit you want to put in there, if you want to go with raspberries, you want to go with peach, you want to go with, blueberries, everything in there kind of works. I mean, strawberry and peach is a really great combination.
0: Yum,
1: Strawberry
0: yes.
1: kiwi is a great one too. Like if you want to throw, those tend to be a little bit juicier, you know what I mean? But I've always just gone like I love a white sangria and I love to do it just with white grapes and that carambola, the star fruit. Like that to me is
0: Oh,
1: so
0: yes, that's pretty.
1: with like a ton of mint. Like that is my rave for sure.
0: And then use the frozen peach, like you know how you buy frozen peaches for smoothies and stuff. Use those in addition to your ice cubes because it keeps it colder longer and it doesn't water it down.
1: Well, I just say freeze your grapes. Like freeze your
0: Good
1: grapes.
0: point.
1: And then because we used to eat we eat frozen grapes in our house like candy during the summertime. And so we always had like a whole bucket of frozen grapes that you just like pop in and you go and you eat them off, when you're feeling like a little too warm. But then I would always just chuck a bunch of those into the sangria too, and that really helps. It's a
0: I'm
1: real,
0: up all about it.
1: I know. And Zoe this week made, or like last week or two, made she made like ice cubes out of watermelon puree. And so that,
0: Oh,
1: so like go
0: yes.
1: through and freeze your watermelon with a little bit of water or whatever, just to dilute it a little bit so that it freezes better. And then chuck those into like a glass with a spritzer, with just like sparkling water and a watermelon ice
0: Yeah.
1: cube and like a sprig of mint. And that's like a beautiful NA Bev, which you could then add, a little vodka to if you wanted to. Somebody else made me a drink this week that was just like on, just during like a house hangout where it was just rhubarb simple syrup and spritzer and lime. And that was so perfect. Just like,
0: Yeah.
1: it was just like easy. That was, if you're thinking about those simple syrups, like you just were talking about, it can go, it doesn't have to be sangria, but that's a perfect porch drink as well.
0: Also, too, people can freeze those. Like the rhubarb can feel overwhelming right now because people are trying to get it harvested and maybe don't have time to make like baked things. But to make a simple syrup and to save it, you can freeze it so that you have it like for later in the summer if you want to.
1: Seriously. Okay, I want to talk a little bit about something that is happening that I'm having a problem with, which is kind of hilarious because because you guys, oh wait, Lauren, you have a thing?
2: Yeah, we got a request about non-alcoholic drinks.
1: Okay.
2: Do you guys have any recs for that?
1: I mean, just those simple syrups. If you do simple syrups and you throw it with soda water, that is completely non-alcoholic. And like
0: And
1: doing any of the frozen fruits with sparkling waters. And there's so many great non-alcoholic sparkling wines, actually, that would go well into any sangria you want to
2: can I
1: make.
2: give a recommendation? Okay, so what I like doing is you get a little bit of ginger and a little bit of honey. So I do like the ginger cubes, like those frozen ones. So you put that out, all ready to go. Mix the honey in with that. You can do tahine or you can use cayenne pepper. Do lime juice and lemon juice. And then you can put over your like mineral water sparkling or just a normal sparkling water. It's so good because then the tahine rises and it's like a fun little like.
1: Little spicy, but not, and a little salty, and but the
2: It's really
1: ginger
2: good.
1: and that kind of spice, like those double
2: A little
1: spices.
2: health kick.
1: Little health
0: And the
1: kick.
0: cubes, yeah, keeping it cold. I love that too.
1: Well
0: Yeah, that
1: done.
0: maple syrup blueberry situation that you could add just soda water to that or a little lemonade or a spindrift, and you've got a great mocktail.
1: Okay, so what I want to tell you guys is I'm a little worried that we have be we're we've like we're it's just peak pickle. I'm a little worried about peak pickle. People send me pickle stuff all the time because of Pickle the Substack, and I love it, and I think it's great. I'm just telling you, do you remember last summer where we were all chucking the frozen jalapeno slices into our Sauvignon Blancs, into our glass
0: Yes.
1: of Sauvignon Blanc? Well, this year it seems that people are adding frozen pickles to Sauvignon Blanc. And so it's frozen pickles going into your Sauvignon, and people are like out of their mind for it, as well as this
0: Have you done it
1: no, I'm a little bit worried because they're also making these things called pickle Prosecco refreshers, where they're combining

0: dill pickle juice, simple syrup, jalapeno juice, lime juice, and Prosecco. And I'm just going to say, you guys, maybe can we not?
1: But maybe, like, as you said it,
0: I know
1: it sounded intriguing. Did I got to admit.
0: It didn't sound good to me.
1: It did.
0: I don't. Here's my thing is the thing that I love the most about pickles is that they are salty and vinegary and they are themselves. Now we're getting into putting them in with sugar and Prosecco and jalapeno, and we're getting into a place where it's like sugary pickle is not where I want to go. I don't want to go
1: no.
0: there.
1: No.
0: I'm not going to go there. And so...
1: I didn't even want to go there with bread and butter pickles, really.
0: Oh, I mean, like that's... Maybe that's it, too, because I do not eat bread and butter pickles. I do not the sugar dills, or not even dills, like whatever the heck those are. And so, I don't know. Like, this is the thing. I keep seeing savory summer refreshers. Pickle brine, carrot lemon, creamy carrot lemonade. Like, what? No.
1: No.
0: No.
1: Nope.
0: And, like, pickle lemonade... Like,
1: that was good, though.
0: Okay.
1: It was good at the state fair.
0: I know. And I that would be the one thing because it is lemon and pickle. Lemon and pickle's great. But if we're going into, like, putting too many sugary things with it, I'm not going to go there. I'm not going to do it.
1: Also, like, everything just has to be, like, before we broke, I was like, it's the year of the hot dog.
0: Yeah.
1: It's the year of the pickle.
0: Yeah.
1: It's the martini dip.
0: Yeah.
1: Like, with Instagram and everything.
0: Why do we have to kill everything?
1: We do. We just have to kill it dead and run it over and then back it over again and then drag it down the road a few more times.
0: The Pickle 75 with pickle juice, gin, simple.
1: Oh, no,
0: champagne.
1: You didn't.
0: Champagne. No. No.
1: Gross.
0: So no. I'm just going to say, guys,
1: good champagne.
0: Take it. Just take it back for a hot second. I'm just going to say, take it back for a hot second. All right. Just let's think about it. Like, don't kill the thing. All right. We're going to take a quick break. You guys, we're going to come back. We're going to talk about stuff going on around town. So stay tuned. This is the Weekly Dish on My Talk 107.1.
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0: right, everybody. Welcome back to Weekly Dish. Thanks for hanging with us today. It was, it's been a show. And we're happy to have your ears and your attention. We never take it for granted. We love our dishers. Please always say hi when you see us out and about. Enjoy your cities is kind of the big thing that we love to say. Okay, I'm headed to the Edina Art Fair randomly, I think, this weekend, which I don't do art fairs. I haven't done an art fair in 100 years, but I realize that Giant Baby has just moved into his first like solo apartment, and I think I'm going to send him a trinket. Like, I think I need to send him a little piece of something that's from Minnesota that so that he reminds him that at some point that child needs to move back home, you know? I have got I got to remind him of what he's missing just at every drop. So that's what I'm headed out there this weekend, and I haven't been there. I wanted to ask you, since this is sort of in your neighborhood, you know, Aki's Bread House, which is our favorite pretzel of all time, opened up at the Trailhead Cafe at Theodore Worth. You hadn't popped by yet, have you?
1: No, they just opened, but they're doing coffee there, so it'll be open for like breakfasty.
0: Yeah,
1: they have sandwiches.
0: They just don't have a menu anywhere posted, and I'm a little bit verklempt because I want to maybe pop by and see what's going on, but I don't know what's available. Like, I don't know also when to do it.
1: They're basically open from like, I want to say 8 a.m. until all day. Like, they have music on Thursday nights. It's pretty regular hours there. And if you don't know, like, Stephanie, you're someone who goes to coffee shops and is sort of like having meetings a lot.
0: I am the coffee shop queen now of the Twin Cities.
1: It's an awesome space to go to co-work.
0: Yeah.
1: Because they have tons of space. They've got coffee. They've got treats. They've got, if you want to do a 4 o'clock, they've got the wine, the beer. It's a really beautiful setting. Oh. It's not super loud, and there's just tons of space where you can spread out there. My friend Sarah co-works there all the time, and they have good internet.
0: Oh, amazing. I mean,
1: and they encourage you to just come and explore the trailhead and just like hang out there.
0: Yeah, I'm trying to figure out like what kind of menu I can get there. So I'm just going to have to go today, I guess, maybe, and pop over and see what's up. So.
1: Yeah, and they've got some sandwiches, they've got breakfast things, they've got like scones and pastries, and they're just kind of getting started, but they've been open for a couple weeks now.
0: Yeah, that's why I was hoping that they've got, you know, some stuff underneath them now. Okay.
1: We have to do a rant about people have to put menus on their websites.
0: I mean, I don't understand. All I need is, I don't need to have the exact menu either. I don't need that day's menu. I need an example. I need something that says, hey, this is the kind of stuff that we're making for you. Because if I go there and I'm thinking, oh, I'll get a sandwich and there's nothing there other than like pastries and coffee, that bums me out. So
1: they're going to have a sandwich for you. But yes, also, people don't
0: put
1: their addresses on anything.
0: Oh, there's a whole rave. Here's the other rave. They don't put their names. Like, they don't, like, hey, Bob and Janie are doing this. I'm like, okay, well, if you want people to write about you, you should put your full names. You should say Bob Anderson and Janie Trudeau, you know, whatever. That should be just, like, one time. Just one time tell me your full name so I know who you are, you know? That would be nice. And like, that's also so that when out of town people come to me and they want to write about you people, I want to be able to tell, they want to know your full names so they can contact you. That's the other thing.
1: Yes.
0: So
1: people want to have no contact information anywhere either.
0: Oh, come
1: that's
0: on.
1: That's another rant.
0: Right? I mean, that's the thing.
1: Okay, this weekend, if you're into like the Asian street food thing, there's the Asian street food night market.
0: Oh, where's that?
1: And at the Pan Asian Center on Whitebury Avenue in Maplewood.
0: Oh, I love in the night market.
1: Yeah, so Friday it went to 11. That was last night. Tonight it's till 9. And then they have it tomorrow, too.
0: Okay, that's great. Shouting out that picnic at Linden Hills. I know I just mentioned their hot dogs because that is a thing that I go to them for, their hot dogs. They also have a Kill the Keg thing going on. They have an Aperol Spritz keg that they need to get finished. So they're doing $10 Aperol Spritzes, $10 Sazerac's, $5 Modest's until the kegs are gone. So it's a Kill the Keg. Let's go. Like, come on. And it says if you're the one to drink the last pour, you get a free drink on your next round. I'm like, so I guess up and then just try for it. I don't know.
1: I like it. Today is the sing-along, the Prince sing-along, 4:30 to 6:30 at the Mural.
0: Great.
1: Which is 101 North Ninth Street. But
0: amazing.
1: If I was home, I'd be going there.
0: Yeah. Would you really?
1: Yes.
0: Okay.
1: Just to sing along with Prince, feel one with him for just that moment. He is so missed.
0: When is it, from when to when again?
1: 4:30 to 6:30 today.
0: Okay.
1: At the mural.
0: Okay. There's a lot going on today. There's Open Streets.
1: Yes.
0: Oh, Open Streets might be tomorrow, now that I think about it.
1: It's Lyndale is tomorrow. Yep, Sunday.
0: Right. Okay. So, but today, obviously, we already did talk about the Lodi restaurant or the pencil sharpening, but it is Edina Art Fair as well this weekend. Those are kind of the big festival thingies happening. There's a Soundwave Music Festival at Broken Clock Brewing.
1: Oh, speaking of breweries,
0: yeah.
1: Bad Weather has the Vintage Flea Market, Twin Cities Vintage, totally rad Vintage Crew.
0: Oh, right.
1: It's a great one.
0: Okay.
1: And Grand Old Day Sunday.
0: Oh, is that what's happening on Sunday? I'm like, there was another big thing. Okay.
1: It is Grand Old Day. It's going to be a Grand Old Day.
0: I suppose if you're in St. Paul, you want to do Grand Old Day. If you're in Minneapolis, you maybe want to do Open Streets. You know, maybe that's the way that that goes. I don't know. That sounds like a good idea.
1: Yes.
0: Or you could try to do both. I don't know. Good luck to you.
1: How about the open mic at the Finnish Bistro Cafe and Coffee Shop on Como Avenue? It is a great just little spot to pop in. It's in the neighborhood there. They have open mic every Sunday from 5 to 8 that's family friendly. It's like some people do music, some people do poetry. I love the owners of this place. They've really done a good job of keeping it real community centered.
0: Oh, that's amazing. That's good. Did you hear that Cafe Milagro has been opened on West 7th, Cesar Chavez?
1: No.
0: And this is our friend Melissa. It's her daughter. It's a coffee shop.
1: Oh, it's Ollie.
0: Yep, it's Ollie. And so it's woman-owned coffee shop on Cesar Chavez Drive. And so I just think she's doing some really great social posts, and it looks like a really fun place to go get your really good coffee. I'm excited. I'm going to pop by.
1: Stephanie, I'd also like you to know it is June bug season. A giant June bug just hit the windshield here.
0: Oh, yeah, man.
1: And I was like, they're out.
0: Yeah,
1: like,
0: no.
1: A June bug, I hate them.
0: I'm telling you that, like, they are all over my house. So I'm very aware. Like, I'm very aware. I don't know. It
1: they're
0: seems
1: so
0: like it
1: buzzy.
0: Came early this year. Usually we're not getting them until like mid-June. I also feel that it's like, it feels like real summer, and I can't believe it's the first weekend in June. I mean,
1: yeah,
0: when
1: we
0: I
1: did
0: had
1: not
0: the
1: have spring.
0: When I had the house with the pool, sometimes I wouldn't get the pool really going until July 4th because June was so, you know, kind of sketchy. And here
1: we
0: are.
1: Nope, we went from spring happened like 2 weekends and then it's summer.
0: Yeah. I mean, seriously.
1: Do you need a little garden update?
0: Tell us what's going on.
1: Yeah, we have sprouts are coming, so the cukes are coming. Still having trouble with lettuce, but radishes, cucumbers, beets, beans, onions, all of it's in. We're getting ready I'm going to make a big asparagus tart this week, and then I'm probably going to be past the asparagus, but all of the things are coming.
0: Okay, I don't have anything. I mean, I have a lot of herbs, but that's it. All right, girl, have fun up in Duluth. Eat a big sandwich.
1: Thank
0: for
1: you guys.
0: Me. Ciao,
1: yes.
0: Ciao, everybody. See you next week.
2: Where talk is fun.
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0: ABC News, I'm Chuck Sievertson. Pope Leo being welcomed in Madrid, where 2 million people are expected to come to see and hear him. He has traveled there several times before becoming Pope, expected to speak to Spain's parliament next week. We'll meet survivors of sex abuse and migrant families. Word coming today that President Trump has pardoned former Republican Congressman Stephen Beyer of Indiana, who was convicted of insider trading in 2023, sentenced to 22 months in prison. An American doctor, Peter Stafford, who tested positive for Ebola nearly 3 weeks ago after treating patients in the Democratic Republic of Congo, has now been discharged from the hospital, says a Berlin hospital. People in St. Petersburg told not to leave their homes after a large-scale Ukrainian drone attack targeted Russia's second-largest city today. The New York Knicks beat the San Antonio Spurs by a single point last night, Game 2 of the Finals, 105-104. This is ABC News.
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4: Welcome back to the second hour of The Adventures of Bradley and Dawn today with 100% more Paul McGuire Grimes. Thanks for being with us.
5: Thanks,
4: Paul,
5: for having me. This show is flying by.
4: It is flying by, and this second hour will probably do the same.
5: Oh, my goodness.
4: I do want to just announce what we, you know, we were talking about at the end of Blinded by the Item, that this mysterious countdown occurred on the Taylor Swift website, and it appeared from the imagery on the website that there was going to be, as rumored, a Toy Story Taylor Swift experience. That is Toy Story 5, of course, Pixar's latest installment. And sure enough, as the timer timed out, it was announced that Taylor Swift has a new song. And that song is called I Knew It, I Knew You. And it is now, well, the collector's edition CDs are now live on the website if you go to taylorswift.com.
5: I am so excited for this. We are big Swifties in our household. We're big Toy Story fans in our household. So I know my daughter's going to love this. I'm going to love it. We're all going to love it. There's three different collector's edition CDs, like you said, on the website. There's one that has like kind of the classic white Toy Story cover with Jesse and Buzz and Woody. There's another one that's more like fall looking with a tire swing at a tree with some orange leaves, and another one that kind of looks like a nighttime setting with the tire swing with Woody and Jesse and Buzz. I think that this movie is supposed to be very Jesse focused.
4: Okay.
5: I could be wrong about that, but it'll just be great to hear Joan Cusack back as Jesse.
4: Well, and I can say these collector's edition CDs are available only until June 3rd at 2 p.m. Eastern or while supplies last. You literally have like 47 some hours. There is a countdown on the website.
5: Yes.
4: So if you wanted these, you better get them now.
5: Oh, God, which one do I want? Let's see how much this is going to cost me. So one CD, because it's just a single. I mean, who buys singles anymore?
4: Collectors.
5: Honest CD collectors. 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It's $3.99.
4: That's not bad. No. You get them all.
5: Yeah, you could.
4: Right?
5: Go to check. 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
4: One per customer.
5: Go to
4: limit
5: checkout.
4: One per customer. 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
5: It is. You're in line to check out. Let's see here. Beep boop boop beep. We'll let you know how this goes.
4: Yeah, no, go ahead.
5: I'm very excited.
4: If you need to purchase, that's fine, Paul.
5: I'll step away to complete my purchase.
4: But this just, you know, there had been speculation that there was a connection, a crossover. She's doing a song or something. But then there was some pushback in the tabloids. Like, no, she's not doing this. This is not a thing. And then sure enough, we find out it actually is. So just one more thing to talk about Taylor Swift this month, as if she doesn't have enough going on in her life.
5: Yeah, she's getting married
4: soon,
5: too.
4: Right? And when's that going to happen? A lot of people think it's the 4th of July weekend. I think we speculated. I think I said like the 3rd of July because she wouldn't do it on the 4th.
5: And then there's all this talk about how she's got to do it before Travis Kelce's summer training officially starts.
4: Stormer, what was your guess again?
6: Just because I know she loves the number 13.
4: Oh, that's right.
6: Official
4: June 13th.
6: Guess was June 13th because okay. That's on a Saturday.
5: That's coming up.
4: It is also the month of June right now. Literally today is the first, and that means it's Pride Month. And you put this on our list of things that you wanted to check in on, Paul, because of course, well, it's a big deal for us each and every year.
5: Yes.
4: Twin Cities Pride is a large organization with a bunch of events. What's your plan for this month's Pride celebrations? Do you have anything like movie or TV related that you'll be doing other than your fabulous weekend at the LGBTQ plus cinema?
5: Yeah,
4: TV?
5: You know, there's always movies like to watch around this time of year. And then I think it's just a great time for community. So there's just like community events that I'm going to go to. And a lot of people think about like the big Twin Cities Pride at the end of the month. However, there are a lot of small town, smaller events you can go to. Like, I really love Golden Valley Pride. I do know the people that run it, and they're fantastic. But this is one in Golden Valley. This will be June 13th from 12 to 6. And it's a decade of pride in Golden Valley. And I would say that this is very like family friendly, family focused. Mm-hmm. We took our daughter a couple of years ago. We're going to probably go again this year. They have a whole like kids zone. They have different performance stages as well. A lot of vendors. So that's Golden Valley Pride on June 13th from 12 to 6. Please go give them some support. Yes, so great vendors.
4: To that note, there is a family fun day as part of the Twin Cities Pride overall festivities, and they hold their annual Twin Cities Pride Family Fun Day this year. It's on June 21st, and that's from 11 to 2, and it's at Como Park East. It's at the pavilions, and rain or shine, it's a free event. They got hot dogs, chips, along with crafts, games, and other fun activities for the kids. So
5: if you're looking for another good family event, something that we're going to go to is the Disney Pride in Concert with the Minnesota Orchestra and the Twin Cities Gay Men's Chorus.
4: Oh, that'll be fun.
5: It is going to be so great. It's June 20th and June 21st, two performances. On Saturday the 20th, it's at 7 p.m. Sunday the 21st, 2 p.m. So you get the amazing Minnesota Orchestra. You get the amazing Twin Cities Gay Men's Chorus coming together, singing Disney music. Like, my God, it's going to be so
4: fun,
5: good.
4: Fun event.
5: And they're
4: sure.
5: All, like, both organizations do such incredible work. Again, show them some support. Take the whole family. They're doing music from Little Mermaid, Lion King, Mary Poppins, Coco, Zootopia, Wreck-It Ralph. And if you follow the Twin Cities Gay Men's Chorus on Instagram, they've been doing videos, kind of behind the scenes videos and whatnot. So they're great.
4: And I will say, people know the iconic, you know, there's in Loring Park, they have the festival all weekend. You can find out more details at tcpride.org. But they've also got the parade, which my talk will be at the parade again this year on the trolley. So come, you know, I know they've got a special, I'm not going to tell you what they're handing out, but there's always something special.
5: Ooh.
4: And this year is no different. But in addition to that, there are other events, including, and I know you probably, maybe audience members have heard, or listeners have heard about TC Pride's Rainbow Run. It's a 5K and that's on June 28th, Sunday morning at like 9 a.m. So there's like something for everyone to engage
5: throughout the month, too, and not just at the end. So if you may be busy on TC Pride weekend, go to some other event, some other, you know, like you can. I think Hopkins has their Pride celebration, too. So find out when that one is. Again, good for the whole family. Take kids, take families. And again, like or if you're just an adult.
4: I love the smaller ones, too. I mean, you know, the big, we are very blessed in the Twin Cities to have one of the largest in the country. And it's just got such an important history, but I do love those smaller prides on occasion.
5: Absolutely.
4: As well, because it's much more, you know, it's a smaller setting. It's maybe a little quieter.
5: Yep.
4: And it's just a fun way to interact and connect with the community. We've done a couple of those when we go see my mom in Florida. They have one in Naples. They've got one in Cape Coral.
5: Mm-hmm.
4: So there are plenty around the state of Minnesota.
5: Things that you're looking forward to? Any events that you're doing or?
4: I, you know, just being me.
5: Just being you,
4: loud and proud,
5: yeah.
4: As always. No, I'm not sure exactly what we always end up doing something. I don't know what our exact plans are yet, though.
5: Well, great. I think there's so much. So if there's something that you, again, and support local queer-owned businesses throughout this time as well. They might be doing different. My friend Paul and Ryan have Pride Athletics, and it's like activewear. That's a, you know, LGBTQ-run business.
4: Yeah. No, absolutely. And again, if you want any more details, Twin Cities or TCPride.org. It's a wonderful organization, and then get you hooked up with all the different events around town. There was something else that I was going to say, and now it has completely lost my mind, or left my mind. So you know what?
5: Do we have time? I'll promote an event I'm doing.
4: Of course you can.
5: Okay. So I'm hosting Secret Movie Night again next Wednesday.
4: Imagine
5: Willow Creek. The audience doesn't know what movie it is until it starts. And then I'll be hosting a Q&A and discussion after the movie. So tickets are now on sale. If you go to imagine-entertainment.com, look for Secret Movie Night next Wednesday, June 10th at the Willow Creek location. You're going to see two different options. One that's a Secret Movie Night, and then one that's a Secret Movie Night movie only. I'll be in the other one, the main one. But if you're just, if you're in the movie only one, just come on over after the movie and join the discussion. So it's at 7 o'clock next Wednesday, the 10th. That main auditorium where I'll be is almost sold out. And that's in like their big EMX screen, I believe. And then the other screen is almost sold out too. So get tickets today before they sell out and come join me. You can see me in person next Wednesday, June 10th, Secret Movie Night. This will be my eighth time hosting this, and it is such a fun night. And then to hear the audience reaction when they figure out what movie it is. And then to say, like, to hear people say, I've never seen that before, or I've never seen that on the big screen before, is always really fun and special.
4: And something tells me it's going to be Pride related.
5: I can neither confirm nor deny.
4: Well, I mean, if it's not, it's a crime.
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3: Hey, Dawn. We sure had some fun adventures on the show earlier.
2: Did we? It was so long ago. What do we do again?
3: Here, I'll replay some of it for you. Right here during the Bradley and Dawn replay on MyTalk 1071.
2: Thanks for doing that. Well, I have a great story that's really in-depth here. And this is a story about Britney Spears getting her hair done.
4: Before we do that, and I want to make sure you are set up correctly, I just want to welcome you back.
2: Oh, sure.
4: Because you were gone yesterday, and it was I was very happy that we had Paul McGuire Grimes in while you were gone, but it is nice to have you back in your seat.
2: Oh, so thank you. Welcome. So much. Yes, yes.
4: Now,
2: appreciate that.
4: On to...
17: Wow. I just hope I don't get a migraine.
2: Okay, we need to talk about a guy named Chris Appleton. Now, you know who Chris Appleton is. Can you tell our audience?
4: Chris Appleton is the hairdresser to the stars, including but not limited to Kim Kardashian. Also married and then divorced an A-list Hollywood actor who's probably more like B or C-list.
2: Yes.
4: He was on White Lotus. I'm forgetting his name.
2: Is it Lucas something?
4: Lucas, yeah, that sounds right.
2: But it's not Lucas Bravo.
4: No,
2: it's like Lucas Cutie Pie.
4: Lucas Cutie Pie.
2: Yeah.
4: We saw his butt in his season of, the first season.
2: Yeah, they got married in Vegas, I remember. And it was like just all of a sudden, like, woo, marriage.
4: Kim Kardashian like gave him away or something. I don't know. That like, so he is celebrity hairstylist to the stars.
2: And happens to be stunningly good looking. But that's not why we're here. We are here because he gave Britney Spears a little bit of help with that hair of hers. He shared a picture of them, the two of them, on social media, and she's holding a bunch of curling irons. She had to ruin the photo by sticking her tongue out, but her hair looks amazing.
4: It really does. It looks very Jan Brady.
2: It's straight, it's long, and...
4: She's holding up a bunch of what appear to be curling or straight. What do you call those things?
2: I mean, those are curling irons.
4: Is it the thing that you straighten your hair with?
2: No.
4: Like where you clap it and you go come down?
2: No, that's a hair straightener. These are round curling irons. He wasn't using those. She just found them in his studio.
4: She's like, look, there's stuff I can play with!
2: That is exactly what her face looks like.
4: Well, because her tongue is fully out.
2: Like, come on, just don't do that. How many pictures did that guy take of the two of them?
4: He wasn't looking
2: at her, though, because clearly he was making sure that he looked good.
4: Well, that's not hard for him because he's just like walking jawline.
2: He is, come on, ridiculous. He is doing sort of a like frosted tips type thing.
4: Frosted tips.
2: You know, it's kind of a blondish, like dark brown hair with blonde highlights.
4: Yeah.
2: I'm talking about him, not her. But how long, I saw in the photos or the comments of this article, and it said, this will last for exactly 1 minute. Like her hair won't be like that anymore.
4: Oh, yeah. Once she just starts playing with it.
2: Yeah, she'll be like, I don't know if they're extensions or what it is.
4: You should read his post, though, because like he talks about like how excited he was.
2: He goes, as a kid growing up in England, Britney Spears was the soundtrack to so many moments. Never in a million years did I think I'd one day be standing behind the chair, or in this case, her standing behind me, LOL, styling her hair. He added, some moments really do come full circle.
4: I mean, good for him. He got it up and... I wonder how, like, she must have just been feeling like she needed a makeover. I'm just curious how the two got connected. Like, does he reach out to someone or someone reaches out to him? You know, maybe Kim offered because Kim is definitely friends with Britney. So maybe she was like, girl, you want him to come over? Chris can come over and do your bangs?
2: Yeah. Anytime I see Britney with another human being... that's a celebrity, I get excited because I'm like, I want her to have friends, you know? I want her to be around people that are stable and, so she isn't so lonely and spins off the planet, because she kind of just holes up in her compound and does dance videos. Or yeah. Does she?
4: Yeah. Well, I will say, if you believe the conspiracy theories, and I was sent by you know who, a conspiracy theory video mm-hmm. of Britney Spears, our wonderful listener, Phil.
2: Oh.
4: And the woman claims that I'm here for conspiracy theories. This one just she claims this is probably AI because it looks like such an AI generated photo. I don't know that that's necessarily the case, but I'm here for it if there is some shenanigans going on. Her thing is, and I've seen people point this out and I can't nail it down. They say that her teeth are different. Like, if you watch the spinny videos, like, her teeth are kind of ramshackle.
2: Oh.
4: But I don't see that. I think it's just, like, when she's moving really fast, it's hard to focus on her teeth, and they look more gappy. But I haven't also done a deep dive like a lot of these people have. So I'm here for the potential that there is shenanigans going on. Maybe Chris is not even human. He's an AI character.
2: That I would believe, because he doesn't look real.
4: Yeah.
2: Yeah.
4: But also,
2: I think, well, maybe we're just so used to, like, any pictures that we see of Britney, if they're doing her right in the tabloids, they're touching up everything, including the gap in her teeth, making it smaller just through, you know, some type of touching up.
4: Somebody said, if you're just joining us, by the way, we are digging into a post by Kim Kardashian's hairstylist friend who touched up Britney. Kristen, in the comments on this conspiracy theory post, says this is 100% AI.
2: Oh.
4: Go to Chris's page and screenshot the pic.
2: Oh.
4: Edit the pic, flip it, zoom in, and see that Barbie is missing the eye and the words have a shadow. Now, zoom into the faces and see how deformed they are. Now,
2: what?
4: Do a Google image search of the shirt and see what it should look like. Compare the two. See the differences? That's a lot of
2: that
4: work.
2: That is a lot of
4: Kristen,
2: work.
4: I don't got that time.
2: Kristen.
4: Now, everybody does keep pointing out that his shirt is supposed to say Barbie, but it only looks like it says Barb with an E at the end. And everyone's like, yeah, that's because it's like ruffled on one. Like, it's kind of folding in on itself.
2: Ooh, wow. This is a lot of work.
4: So I'm just saying, a lot of people are saying it's Photoshopped.
2: Okay.
4: But then story context says, guys, that's Britney.
2: Okay.
4: Not every photo needs to turn into a debate about AI.
2: Yeah. This special.
4: Well, that's the problem with AI, is that it does, because you can't really ever tell.
2: I do see that,
4: what you're looking at.
2: Yeah, I do see the point that they're making, that this shirt, but are people, isn't it strange that people are looking that close?
4: No, because that's what they do now.
2: Oh my gosh.
4: That's all we do, girl. We ain't got nothing else to do.
2: Boy.
4: You see anybody doing anything in this world? No. Sitting online. Yapping on the radio. That's what we're doing.
2: Oh, I see that this isn't going to make any sense probably to you, because you don't watch 90 Day Fiancé, but a girl named Shekinah, who is Shekinah is a star of 90 Day Fiancé, and she's the first one that liked the post. And she is something
4: so
2: else.
4: You know who she is.
2: Oh yeah, I know Shekinah.
4: So
2: yeah,
4: does that lend credibility to the case of conspiracy, or take away for you?
2: I think that she's just trying to connect herself to Britney in some way, but maybe she knows Chris Appleton. I mean, she's sort of a star of 90 Day
4: What does
2: Fiancé.
4: She say?
2: She just gave 4 clapping emojis.
4: Now, like, on Chris's post?
2: Yes.
4: Oh.
2: Yeah.
4: Okay.
2: I actually saw, I went to her husband, Sarper, was just at the House of Comedy like a month ago, and I went to go see his stand-up routine.
4: Okay.
2: And he is very funny. They have a really weird story. Anyway, we're off the subject, but
4: I'm still scrolling through the comments of it's Keep It Ash 21. She is I'm assuming she's pop culture enthusiast and conspiratorial thinker. But I have not done a deep dive.
2: Are we going to do what she tells us to do? Now reverse it.
4: Well, that's not her. That's somebody else. That was Kristen somebody.
2: Okay.
4: Yeah. And then somebody said, yeah, that's fake. And then somebody else said, but even keep
2: why
4: it
2: would
4: Ash,
2: they fake it?
4: She says, like, so what I love about this woman is, like, she posts it and asks the questions, is it fake? But then she's like, but, and she's like, she's skeptical that it could be fake as well, which I appreciate. Like, you know, entertain it. Follow through with some investigative journalism. Do some digging.
2: She's really into it. I'm on her page now. And she has.
4: I mean, fan theories, like, again, there's clearly stuff going on with Britney. And sometimes it's hard to tell what's going on with their social media account. I don't know that she has roped in Chris Appleton into her
2: machinations. Point?
4: Yeah. Like, that's what understand. You have to ask yourself. What is it for?
2: Yeah.
4: It's just that I think certain people now, anytime Britney posts anything, people are highly skeptical.
2: Mm.
4: And I think they're fine to have that. But, like, you should be able to just ask the questions and then answer them and then move on.
2: True.
4: You know, like, probably this is fine. I will say, though, she does, like, screen cap. See if Britney's teeth. Okay.
2: Yeah.
4: So see in this screen cap.
2: Mm-hmm.
4: And then in the photo.
2: Oh, this girl's talking about the gap between her teeth.
4: Yeah, I'm saying. So then look at the photo that, well, I can't get back to the photo Chris posted, but.
2: Oh, yeah.
4: There is no gap.
2: Okay.
4: Like,
2: so maybe
4: zero
2: she
4: gap.
2: Has flippers. I don't know, a flipper.
4: Yeah, but would she take them off for her videos? Like, I'm going to take my teeth off.
2: It's easier for her to dance that way. She can't dance with a flipper.
4: I'm
2: if you don't
4: saying,
2: know what a flipper
4: I'm just
2: is,
4: saying
2: it's like
4: there are
2: little...
4: questions.
2: Oh, I see. She does not have the gap in her teeth.
4: Yeah.
2: Maybe they just touched it up. I mean, honestly. Like, make this look prettier. You know, you can just take
4: yeah, but
2: a...
4: would Chris Appleton do that?
2: Absolutely, because he doesn't know if he's pretty enough.
4: Mm. Maybe he's
2: he
4: not.
2: He wants to be prettier.
4: Maybe he doesn't look like real pretty in person, so he has to completely fake Photoshop.
2: Maybe he took one photo and he's like, I hate this picture of me. And so he just said, touch it up, and it, you know, did all kinds of things.
4: Well, I'm glad that Britney has a friend who's doing her hair. That's a very nice thing.
2: Okay. Yeah. I'm going through this girl's Instagram. She is deep into Britney conspiracy.
4: Girl, everybody's got a hobby these days.
8: Where talk is fun.
15: 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You bring so much laughter and love. You're everything to me.
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0: tell me about your dream.
1: I was back in high school, and I was supposed to take a test.
5: I was making it work again.
1: I was driving my car, and I couldn't control it. Then, I fell off a cliff with Leonardo DiCaprio.
0: Do you know what this dream means?
6: Dreamweaver Dawn.
4: Dawn, you want to interpret some dreams?
2: Yes, I do.
4: Fabulous. Each Wednesday at this time, Dawn will interpret your dreams. If you submit a dream, she can tell you how to do that if you stay listening till the end of this segment. But let's get right to the dreams. First up, we have Lynn. She sent an email with the following dream. Dear Dawn, I had a very vivid dream today that my regular cats were huge, like the size of a puma, but still with all the features and hair and everything. And some little girl wanted to see him. And I had to tell her to make her hand like a paw and to let the cat sniff her so they would think that they wouldn't think she was a toy. I love the dream. Totally want my cats to be huge.
2: That's so funny. That would be kind of cool unless they were vicious. Okay, Lynn, let's talk about animals first. Animals are habits if you dream about them. And in this particular dream, if you dream about your own personal cat or dog, these are habits that you nurture. So habits can be good or bad. Don't think of it like, oh, I have a habit of biting my nails or being late. You know, they can also be good things. So these are habits that you nurture and you daily, you know, there's a process of probably daily. It's a habitual thing. That's why it's a habit. Okay. So you have these habits and now for some reason in your life, you're hyper-focusing on these habits. Mm. Like maybe you're stressed right now and you absolutely, if you don't have your coffee, which would be a habitual thing that you do, a pattern, and you really love your coffee and like you obsess over your coffee. You have a shirt that says, I can't wake up without coffee. You know, you're really getting into something like that. Usually that's a sign of like, you know, you're stressed. So you have some habits that you're nurturing and they're becoming bigger than you probably imagine them to ever be. Mm-hmm. And then you've got a little girl. So the little girl is also a part of you, but it's the part of you that is the one who has made a fully formed idea. So you took an idea and you made it bigger and now it's a thing. So from your imagination, you thought of something, you made it happen. And now it's not colliding with your habits, but they are interacting to where you're trying to figure out, okay, this part of me, how do I live with the person that's nurturing the habits with the person inside me that wants to move forward and create new things. Mm-hmm. So that's without knowing anymore. I would say, Lynn, that is the gist of it. And maybe that really resonates with you.
4: And who doesn't want big cats?
2: Yeah, I mean, especially if they were still playful. Docile, yeah. That would be great.
4: Okay, let's move along to another dream from a listener, this time from Kelly. She sent the following dream. She says, Dear Dawn, I dreamed I was in my childhood home, and my mom and brother, who both passed away years ago, were there along with my three adult kids. I was trying to get my kids to get their backpacks on because we had to walk to the bus stop to catch the bus to go to school. I finally got out of the door, hugged my mom, brother, and told them I loved them. I was panicking as we were going to miss the bus, which we did, and my kids were not bothered at all. We walked a bit and somehow ended up in a mall and couldn't find our way out. I was panicking and trying to get my kids to stay with me and care that they were going to be late for school because we needed to get back to the house, but they were more interested in the stores. Thoughts on this one? Thanks.
2: All right. Okay. Let's go to first your childhood home. A lot of people dream that they're in their childhood home. So every time, if you're listening out there, you dream of that, that is your most comfortable state or frame of mind that you're in. So whatever that is, it's a place where you feel most peace. You're not having to fight off things and, you know, worry a lot. So yeah, you're in your most comfortable state of mind. And then other people enter the scene. Everybody else in a dream is an aspect of yourself. So whether or not these people have passed away, they are active in the dream. So it just represents a part of you. All kinds of parts of yourself, the person that's your inner authority and like the seat of creation, that would be your mom. Your brother is your subconscious mind. And then you have kids, which represent the part of you that is represents the person that's active in creating new ideas. So all those people are living together. Now we move on to the purpose of the dream, which is you are trying to get the aspects of yourself, which are the creators, in on the bus, okay, to go to school. So you know that in your life right now, there's a place where you need to be learning something more, and you just can't get there. It could, and most of the time, these aren't like, oh, I need to be learning.

0: So it's stopping you from moving forward, your physical body. Maybe there's something that you want to do. And you're like, gosh, I wish I could, you know, do that, but my hip isn't working. So there's something going on with your body that's stopping you from progressing. That's why you can't get on the bus and you can't get to the place of learning. Okay. And then we go to a mall, which is, you know, a collection of stores. And stores in a dream, that's a place in the universal mind where we can connect to other minds, where all things can be bought or sold or exchanged. Okay. So it's like we can connect to other people through our minds. You know this because when you're thinking of your friend and your friend calls you at that moment, that's an example of like, oh my gosh, I was just thinking of you. You know, there's a connection there. And sometimes people feel very isolated and lonely from that connection. I would say you don't like that. So maybe you have the ability to really connect to other people mind to mind, and you're trying to avoid that because you know it doesn't really serve you right now. That's why you're stuck in the mall. Because there's all of those stores and you're like, oh, you know, maybe you're a little bit intuitive and you find it overwhelming. So there's like a double layer to this dream, wanting to move forward to a place of learning and also being overwhelmed with being sort of like an empath. Okay. So if that resonates with you, let me know, Kelly.
1: As all of you should do, if you get your dream interpreted by Dawn, which she can tell you how you can submit a dream at the end of this segment in a few minutes. But first, let's get to another dream. This one is from Stephanie. And Stephanie says, Dear Dawn, in my dream, I am in a home that's having a party. For some reason, I have sewing needles and they fall on the floor in the kitchen. I'm desperately trying to pick them up before someone steps on them, but people keep knocking them on the floor. I'm setting them up on a counter and a group of people come in and want to clear the counter to play a game and push them all on the floor as I'm yelling for them to stop. The dream keeps going as I try to pick up the needles on the floor, and for one reason or another, they keep falling on the floor. At one point, I'm sitting on a bed doing it and my daughter jumps on the bed as I yell for her to stop and the needles go everywhere.
0: Okay.
1: That's frustrating.
0: Yes, it is. I love this dream, Stephanie, because there is one singular thing that's happening, and that is you are trying to create things. These sewing needles, those are tools to create new things, okay? And it doesn't matter what happens. You're getting in your own way because everybody else in the dream is what?
1: An aspect of you.
0: That's right. So what are you trying to create right now? But you're coming up against roadblocks because you are getting in your own way. You need those tools to move forward, and you're just not able to do it right now. That's what you were stressing about. Now, I always say this, that our minds are very dramatic when they're trying to get our attention. So, you know, this could be something like, I'm just simply trying to do the simple thing of transitioning my kids from being in school all year and transitioning myself into summertime. And you were really trying to do that. Like, how am I going to get daycare? That's one needle. How am I going to be able to get this one enrolled in summer school? That's another needle. So these are all things where you feel set back by certain things that are getting in your way. And that thing that's in your way is you. I hate to say it, but you know how to change things.
1: It can happen. Okay.
0: Yes.
1: Take a deep breath and know you're okay and you're enough.
0: Yes.
1: Stephanie.
0: Yes.
1: And send Dawn a note. You got time for one more?
0: I do.
1: Let's go to Kathy's dream. Kathy says, Dear Dawn, I had two dreams in the past week, very similar. Both dreams, I'm working at a place like vintage stores loaded with a lot of items. I was there helping to set it up for an upcoming sale. In both dreams, I left to take a short break. When I returned, the places were empty, clean, beautifully redone with many more rooms. In both dreams, I was so confused as to why the owners would do that last minute before opening. The only difference in the dreams were the locations. And in the second dream, I was sure I was at the wrong place. Hmm. And a woman came up to me and asked to see the top of my hand. In my dream, I assumed she wanted to see my hand if it had been stamped for entry.
0: Okay, this is kind of similar to being lost in the mall, because it has to do with stores. Mm. And stores is a place in the universal mind that all things can be bought, sold, or exchanged. This would mostly be things like energies,

0: So, you know, how you can enter a room and you can feel the vibe. And some people can, and some people are completely unaware. Kathy, you're one of those people that you are aware. So in your day, 24 to 48 hours before this, you were trying to connect more with the vibe of a group, and it was difficult to do that. So, and then you would be like, I'm going to pull back and not be so involved. And then you're like, wait a minute, I need to be involved and I need to try to fit into this vibe. And you know that, like, you've got your inner authority in there too, because you've got these owners and anybody that's in a higher position, like if you dream of your boss or your parents, they're all the boss of you in some way. That is your inner authority. Mm-hmm. So your inner authority stepped in and they changed things. So then you're really good at reading vibes, but then for some reason you stepped away from it because you wanted to pull back. And then you felt like you couldn't gain access again to communicating with people. And on this level, we don't really know we're doing this. We're not, unless you're like an energy practitioner or something, we're not really aware that we're doing this. But that's been your struggle. It's been about connecting to people beyond what you're saying and your struggles with that.
1: Okay.
0: Okay, Kathy?
1: I mean, it could be. Maybe she is on a different level.
0: She might be on a different level.
1: Connecting.
0: That's right.
1: And you're helping her to do that.
0: I hope so.
1: And hoping, or you're hopefully connecting all of our listeners with their subconscious minds and their dream interpretations each week on Wednesday at this time, Dawn. If people want to send you a dream, what are they going to do?
0: Go to our website or our app and find our page. Just look up Bradley and Dawn. There'll be an envelope like, hey, email us here. And then you can find my name, which is, it'll be D. McLean. Find that in the subject, put dream, and then make it about a paragraph long. These are all perfect.
1: Fabulous.
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0: Oh, it's pool season. Let's all get in the pool.
1: Do you have a pool to go to?
2: Good afternoon. Welcome back to The Adventures of Bradley and Dawn. I'm Bradley. That's Dawn. No, I do not have a pool that I get into on the regular, but if I did, I would be very careful to read through the Minnesota Health Department's latest Instagram post on from 22 hours ago, and I would like you to open it because they just want to remind us that swimming can be deadly.
1: Oh, my.
2: Not because, like, you could drown or something like that, but because every swimmer brings something extra into the swimming pool.
1: Oh, my.
2: Germs, sweat, skin products, and even poop.
1: Okay,
2: so I saw this.
1: Oh.
2: Now, I know, you're having the reaction that I had yesterday. I was like, wait a minute, what is going on? So they have this infographic along with some text. The infographic I would like to call your attention to. First of all, the first slide is a kid cannonball, and it says, what's in your cannonball? It's more than just a splash. And then you go, you advance the slideshow, and you see an infographic that says, sweat. Each swimmer brings one or two soda cans worth of sweat.
1: What? What?
2: Oh, as if that's not good enough.
1: One or
2: then they
1: two.
2: Have a can, not just they have a can of sweat, and then they got a can of spit, because each droplet of spit has 8 million microbes. Some of those microbes have germs that can make you sick.
1: I'm not going, I'm never going to a
2: pool
1: again.
2: But wait, there's more. Because as if the soda can full of sweat and the soda can full of spit ain't enough to get your mind going.
1: Yeah.
2: The next slide is poop. Each kid, first of all, why are you picking on, Each kid brings, and I apologize if you're eating lunch, but this is the Minnesota Health Department, not me. Each kid brings in 10 grams of poop, the weight of 4 pennies.
1: What?
2: Who had to come up with it? First of all,
1: how do you know?
2: I have so many questions.
1: What?
2: How did somebody figure that math problem out?
1: And then they put, like, the poop emoji or Dairy Queen cone
2: It's the
1: swirl.
2: Poop emoji. And it says, but again, then they have a measuring cup full of pee-pee. It's yellow liquid.
1: These are infographics, by the way.
2: It says the average swimmer can bring one cup of pee. So the average swimmer has, Dawn, 10 grams of poop. One cup of pee.
1: Does that mean I have 20?
2: Droplets of millions of microbes and a soda can's worth of sweat. What is going on with people?
1: What? Do they not bathe and they just come to the pool? I don't get it.
2: How do they know kids are bringing 4 pennies worth of poop? Who did this measure?
3: How did you come across stink holes, bro?
2: Thank you. So again, to the Minnesota Health Department, thank you for keeping us all aware.
1: Now I know.
2: Well, also,
1: and now I'm terrified.
2: I know. Now I'm going to squirt hand sanitizer on my entire body.
1: I am. I'm going to dry my skin out so much that I never sweat again.
2: And also, don't pools have chlorine?
1: That's why they have to dump so much chlorine.
2: Why do I got to worry about that? Now
1: but
2: they do.
1: Every kid, like, let me count the
2: if
1: kids.
2: If there are
1: in the
2: 10
1: pool.
2: Kids, I ain't getting in because that's 40 grams of poop. You have now given me
1: a
2: math problem.
1: I know.
2: Oh, I can tell you, 10 grams is a lot.
1: Yeah, it is.
2: You will see it.
1: Yeah, you will see it for sure.
2: They do give you some advice. Don't swim when sick with diarrhea. Don't shower before swimming. Or no, you should shower before swimming.
1: Yeah, I've always wondered why.
2: Well, because you had 4 grams, you had 4 pennies. Also, that was just a child. How much poop do adults
1: That's
2: have?
1: That's what I said. Does that mean I have 20 grams? That's like a Bratz doll head.
2: Okay, I'm glad you said Bratz doll and not Brad's doll.
1: No, but like a Barbie doll head.
2: Yeah.
1: It would be like 10 grams
2: of
1: something.
2: Well, 4 pennies worth. I don't even know what that means.
1: The weight?
2: Can I have, it's like at an old time candy store. Can I have 4 pennies of poop?
1: Why? I'm just thinking of like volume instead of probably weight. You know, either way, it doesn't matter. That's a lot to me.
2: It's too much.
1: Like, what
2: also,
1: is every
2: nobody
1: kid,
2: needs,
1: like, pooping a little bit?
2: You could have just said germs are, you know, people are covered in germs.
1: It doesn't have the same effect. Look at how we're affected.
2: That's true. But now it's ruined.
1: Now I don't want to go to the pool.
2: Because I am never going to a public pool because I'm just going to do the math. Well, there's 10 kids. That's 100 grams of doo-doo.
1: And 10
2: and that's just
1: cups
2: average.
1: Of pee.
2: 10 cups of pee.
1: And 2 soda cans for the spit.
2: 1 or 2 per person. It's 1 or 2
1: soda cans worth of sweat.
2: Who is the person walking around with 2 soda cans worth of sweat?
1: I don't know.
2: That's 32 ounces.
1: I need to just go
2: outside
1: and sweat.
2: Who has 32 ounces of sweat on their body?
1: I barely sweat. And I wonder if I'm working hard enough at the gym.
2: What other things are coming out?
1: Are you asking me personally?
2: Skin flakes?
1: Yeah, skin.
2: How many toenails?
1: Skin products. My skin is not producing products.
2: No, they're talking about like your chemicals that you're wearing, like your sunscreen.
1: Skin products. Oh, I thought you meant my skin flakes.
2: Well, maybe
1: or
2: they are.
1: Scabs or skin. No.
2: Oh.
1: I don't know.
2: You have a nickel's worth of scab per person. Again, Minnesota Health Department, thank you. But maybe a little less
1: graphic. Let's read the comments. I'm skipping this year. Okay. Thank you, Swift Blade Felix.
2: Somebody said thanks and yuck.
1: Thanks for the reminder. Oh, Debbie Downer. Oh, man.
2: Anyway,
1: yeah.
2: I just thought I would share because I was scrolling last night and I was like, I do not want to now think about how much
1: that is
2: poo-poo and pee-pee. And also, that seems like a lot. A cup of pee? That means you are evacuating your bladder when you get into the pool.
1: They blame kids. I guarantee you adults.
2: No, the kids are old. No, look, the kids are just the poo-poo.
1: Yeah.
2: Because the pee-pee says the average swimmer can
1: so
2: bring in a cup of pee.
1: Kids have poop. They don't want to admit that people.
2: I guarantee you, if children have 4 pennies, there are probably some half dollars floating around in that pool.
1: There's some, yeah, half dollars. When's the last time you saw a half dollar of poop?
2: Well, I had about $8.50 in this morning. That was a roll in nickels.
1: Coinstar.
2: If you could turn that into money, I'd be rich. Oh my God, I'm sweating. Okay, Stormer, you got
1: your
2: hand
1: sweating,
2: raised.
1: But who knows?
2: I know
1: much.
2: A soda can's worth. I got a LaCroix
1: well,
2: over
1: this
2: here.
1: This place in here is so hot. I got 2 soda cans worth of sweat when I leave the studio.
2: Oh, I'm about to have a cup of pee, Stormer.
4: Maybe you guys mentioned that. I'm gonna play slightly devil's advocate here.
1: Mm.
4: Are we sure that all of this is on the outside of the children? Perhaps this is all inside.
1: No, it gets in the. They're implying that it would go in the water.
2: Yeah.
1: Who cares if it's inside?
4: Okay, fair enough.
2: Because I would imagine the average kid's got more than 4 pennies.
1: Brings in 10 grams of poop. I mean, that they would only be concerned if you're leaving 4 pennies of poop. The weight of 4 pennies.
2: Yeah. That gives a whole new meaning to the term spend a penny.
1: Yeah.
2: I'm going to go spend a penny. Okay.
1: Save a penny. Spend a penny.
2: So thank you to the Minnesota Department of Health and Dawn.
1: Yeah.
2: I would like you to now
1: find
2: talk
1: 4
2: about,
1: pennies.
2: Is that what you're doing?
1: Yeah.
2: Why?
1: I want to see how much it weighs. I need to know. There's one.
2: So that means, okay,
1: boy,
2: so if you're just joining us, the Minnesota Department of Health is warning people to be careful in the pool. I'm not sure what I'm supposed to do with the knowledge. Like, usually the infographic is supposed to make me go.
1: Well, then it says what to do. It's like, make sure and do this.
2: I guess if you're a parent, wash your child off.
1: Avoid swimming when sick. Shower before swimming. Avoid swallowing pool water.
2: Oh, God. But you know we are gonna. And again, I would go back to, isn't that why there's like so much chlorine?
1: Yeah.
2: That it's just neutralizing all the doo-doo?
1: Well, we would hope so, but like if you get... I've got 4 pennies in my hand.
2: Okay. How does that feel?
1: Imagine it's poop. Here, hold it.
2: All right. Oh, that is significant.
1: Yeah.
2: But now that's per child. So now...
1: I know.
2: Can we do multiple kids?
1: 4 quarters... Yeah, multiple kids. I have 4 more pennies. Here, now it's 2 kids.
2: Okay.
1: Or one big kid.
2: Yeah, wow. I could see where this would add up real fast.
1: Yeah.
2: Again, on busy Saturday afternoon.
1: Go to Como Pool, which I love.
2: Yep.
1: They have a zip line thing. It's really cool. I don't know if they still have that.
2: I should be clear. I am not a fan of pools in general.
1: When I moved here, I was like, I love this pool. I could watch people act a fool on that zip line. Nobody knew who I was.
2: Our listener, Teresa, said an ounce is 28 grams.
1: Yeah.
2: So 10 grams is less than half an ounce. Teach your kids to wipe until it's white.
1: Teresa!
2: Well, I guess that's good advice.
1: Here's another kid.
2: Oh my God, we got three kids.
1: Three kids. Wow.
2: That's a lot.
1: Yeah.
2: All right.
1: So if you know someone with three kids, like Elizabeth Reese.
2: I think you just need to have the visual to your kids. Like, this would actually probably be good for kids because they like to talk about silly things like this.
1: Like poop, yeah.
2: So you could take four pennies and say, if you don't wash off, this is what you're bringing into the pool. And now I need you to tell all
1: now
2: your
1: you're
2: friends.
1: You're scarred for life.
2: Yeah. Well, thank you, Minnesota Department of Health, for scarring us for life, or at least our next visit to the pool.
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20: ABC News, I'm Mike Dabusky. Pope Leo traveling to Spain for a week-long trip. While there, he's expected to meet with heads of state as well as a group of survivors of sexual assault. This marks the first papal visit to Spain in 15 years. Another closely watched primary election is coming up this Tuesday, with Graham Plattner leading the pack despite a series of controversies, including recent allegations of misconduct towards women. California Democrat Ro Khanna defending Plattner at a campaign event last night and referencing his military service.
21: He understood that those years that he came back were not the best years of his life. He was ashamed of some of the things he said and did. And then he, unlike others, took accountability for it.
20: And the Defense Ministry of Kuwait says today it intercepted 7 missiles launched from Iran as the conflict in the Middle East now enters its 14th week. This is ABC News.
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1: Did we? It was so long ago. What do we do again?
23: Here, I'll replay some of it for you. Right here during the Bradley and Dawn replay on My Talk 107.1.
1: Thanks for doing that.

0: would you rather? Like, would you rather this food or that food? Good afternoon. Welcome back to the third hour of The Adventures of Bradley and Dawn. We're going to try a little something new. This all came about, you guys, from the conversation we had yesterday. You remember this, Dawn? Cheese or chocolate?
1: Yeah, you had to give up one for the rest of your life.
0: For the rest of your life. And that was because why?
2: We did it for the 5 second
0: rule. Yeah. It was cheese day. National Cheese Day, and then we somehow got on the idea of cheese or chocolate, and we all said cheese.
1: Yeah, but then, sadly,
0: but then we left the show, and other people had hot takes and said chocolate, and then it was like, wow, this is a bigger discussion than we realized, and we thought.
1: I feel like today I would have picked chocolate.
0: Why do you say that?
1: Because now I'm considering it, and I'm thinking about not having chocolate in my life, and how
0: ever again
1: I really love it, like all different kinds.
0: But you'd give up cheese for the rest of your life?
1: Maybe. Okay. Even though I love cheese.
0: Okay. Well, this is the kind of thoughtful pondering I want you to do, but we're kind of now gonna what?
1: There was a rumbling that just happened physically.
0: Must have been you.
1: Nope.
0: I didn't feel nothing.
1: Okay.
0: Did you feel a rumbling, Stormer?
2: I did not.
0: Yeah. Oh. Honey, you got some gas?
1: No. It's like the table rumbled. I'm touching the table and you're not, though. So
0: no,
1: anyway.
0: My knee is underneath the table.
1: Okay.
0: Okay. But I think what we'll do is just let's keep that conversation. But because we said, the three of us said cheese yesterday.
1: Yeah, let's just
0: accept that. No takesy backsies or whatever. So today we're going to do cheese or, so food you rather, get it? Would you rather, if it was yesterday, cheese or chocolate? Today, it's cheese or bread. What?
1: Oh.
0: How are we supposed to decide this? Cheese or bread? You can only have one for the rest of your entire human life on planet Earth. You will never eat the other one ever again so long as you shall live. Cheese? Because cheese won yesterday. Or bread.
1: Before we say what our choices
0: final
1: are,
0: answer.
1: I would like to clarify
0: that
1: we're not talking about...
0: This is the Libra in her, by the way, if any of you know. She has to get every aspect considered before she makes a decision.
1: That's true. I have to weigh all my options.
0: It's really... Yeah, it's a lot.
1: Okay. So does this mean that I only eat cheese? And that's it?
0: No. It just means that you are removing one of those things from your life forever.
1: That's what I thought yesterday. I had to survive on just chocolate.
0: No.
1: And I thought I would get sick of it. But cheese has protein, and I thought that would be better for me.
0: Okay.
1: So that's why I want to go back and do takesies backsies.
0: Well, I would just like to remind you, we put that aside.
1: Okay.
0: So
1: now it's clarified.
0: I want your thoughts on cheese or bread. Do you have a gut reaction?
1: Yeah.
0: Which is?
1: Bread.
0: Tell me why.
1: Because bread is like candy to me. To have a piece of good bread with real butter on it is heaven. I wish that I could just eat bread all the time, to be honest, without having any effects on my body.
0: What effects does it have on your body?
1: Well, it's not great to just eat bread all the time.
0: Why?
1: Because you put on pounds.
0: Mm. Do you?
1: Yeah.
0: You mean versus the little candy bars that you eat or the little cookies that you eat?
1: I don't have little cookies.
0: Don't you?
1: Well, sometimes I get in the freezer
0: and
1: I get out a little cookie ball.
0: Yeah. It's not the bread. Anyway, I'm trying to disabuse you of this fear of bread.
1: Oh.
0: Okay, so your gut is to say bread.
1: Yeah, my gut literally says, give me bread daily.
0: Stormer, I'm going to go to your gut. What is your gut tell? And this is not final answers, but what does your gut tell you?
2: Well, I'm just thinking about all the bread and cheese comboed foods that there are out there.
1: Grilled
2: that
1: cheese?
2: By eliminating one or the
0: cheese.
2: Other means you can't eat these ever again, like grilled
0: you're
2: cheese
0: either getting,
2: sandwiches or
0: well,
2: cheesesteaks or quesadillas or cheeseburgers. Those are all eliminated no matter which one we choose.
0: Pizza?
2: Yes. This is
0: but
2: tough.
0: Here's a problem. I don't think you're getting pizza at all anymore.
1: Why? Have I been bad?
0: No, because pizza crust is bread.
1: Oh.
2: Yeah.
0: And cheeseless
1: pizza.
0: Well, you're either eating cheeseless pizza or eating crustless pizza. I guess you could do cauliflower crust pizza.
2: Okay.
0: Those fools.
1: Oh, I love that.
0: Don't email me, please.
1: I love them.
0: I can't. I don't want to argue about this right now.
1: Okay.
0: I love you too much to fight about cauliflower crust.
1: It's fine.
0: Okay.
2: If I have to go with my gut, though, you guys.
1: Yeah, your gut. What's your gut?
2: I got to go with bread.
1: Yeah.
2: I do. I feel like there's more diversity with our options.
0: This segment is going to be far less interesting than I thought because we're all on the same page.
1: Well,
0: because my answer is not
1: clearly
0: surprising. Bread.
1: Yeah.
0: Because I like, if I think about the complexity of the flavors of cheese, it is infinite. The same is true, though, with bread. So
1: I know.
0: Even if you just like were like, there's just, I can't, cheese is too, it's too, I can't. There's no way I could give up bread.
1: No.
0: Now,
1: think of banana
0: in my
1: bread.
0: Life, I haven't. I think that's why I can no longer give it up.
1: Bread?
0: Because there was a period when I, too, demonized bread.
1: Well,
0: like
1: I mean,
0: a lot
1: I
0: of people
1: literally
0: do.
1: Will gain pounds. Like,
0: you
1: I've
0: don't
1: seen it.
0: Gain pounds from eating
1: I have.
0: Bread. Yes.
1: When
0: but,
1: I go on a bread binge
0: girl,
1: and I get baguettes and I just eat it in the car.
0: And binging bread.
1: Yeah, well.
0: And also the kind of bread. Anyway, different conversation. I'm just always going to
1: defend
0: bread. I'm a bread fender. So the three of us, our gut reactions is to say bread. Now, let's contemplate. And if somebody else out there thinks absolutely not cheese 100%. I actually think there's going to be a lot of cheese people out there because I think a lot of people do.
1: Especially if they're from Wisconsin.
0: Exactly that. And I think there's a lot of people who do demonize bread or who are on that sort of anti-carb thing where they think somehow magically eating a bunch of cheese is better for you than eating a bunch of bread.
1: Yeah, calories in, calories out. Yeah.
0: Yeah, well, I again.
1: But
0: let's not think of just a health standpoint. Let's not argue about the health merits, but the pure, like, think about all of the bread things.
1: Yeah,
0: that
1: like
0: you can
1: cinnamon
0: have.
1: Rolls.
0: Well, cinnamon rolls, French toast, biscuits, cornbread,
1: banana bread,
0: apple fritters,
1: pancakes,
0: donuts. Because isn't donuts bread?
1: Yeah.
0: No, okay, maybe technically that's not bread.
1: Yeah.
0: What else is bread?
1: Bagels.
0: Yeah. French bread, bread pizza.
1: Yeah.
0: With no cheese.
1: Oh my God.
0: Now, what would be the hardest part about cheese to give up? Like, what would be the hardest thing to give up with cheese? So we've got to, before we lock in our final answers, we have to contemplate.
1: Because
0: I don't want you to show up on Monday and go, I want a bread instead of the other one. You don't talk like that.
1: Well, let's just think about, like, how do you feel about cold cheese?
0: I like it. Why?
1: Well, in MC, he only likes melted cheese. Unless it's on a taco, then he likes shredded cheese.
0: Okay.
1: But like, you're
0: I love
1: good
0: MC,
1: with cold.
0: But he is not.
1: No,
0: he can't be a part of this.
1: I literally think that people have different types of taste bud situations going on, or they taste things differently.
0: Oh,
1: you know?
0: Of course. Yeah. No, I get it. I am a cheese. Hot cheese, cold cheese, dry
1: cheese,
0: cream cheese, wet cheese, liquid cheese.
1: Oh my
0: cheese,
1: God. Cream cheese.
0: Spray cheese.
1: Does that count as cheese though?
0: What?
1: Cream cheese?
0: Yes. Is it a cultured dairy product? Then no, you can't eat it. Well, I guess you could eat yogurt because that's not cheese. All right. Are you still feeling good about bread?
1: I mean, bread is my favorite thing to eat.
0: Yeah.
1: And I haven't even tried all the breads of the world.
0: No.
1: You know, there's
0: pita,
1: endless amounts of
0: naan.
1: Yeah.
0: Bagels.
1: I'm looking at like a list of different
0: lefse.
1: Breads.
0: Okay. This is becoming easier for me.
1: Mm-hmm.
0: The cheese is going to be hard, but there are other dairy experiences you can have. We can have sour cream. We can have yogurt. We can have ice cream.
1: Thanks. Oh, good.
0: You just can't have cheese. No cream cheese.
1: Yeah, I know.
0: But you could. So here's what I would do. I would strain my yogurt.
1: And
0: like I do with my kefir, and I have kefir cheese. But technically it's called cheese, so you can't do that. All right. but we won't tell anyone.
1: Yeah, nobody'll say anything.
0: All right, so if anybody disagrees, let us know. Food you rather, cheese or bread? We're going to have to come up with something that's a little more controversial next time, because this was too
1: easy.
0: Well,
1: it is. I think that you're right about there are cheese people out there just as many.
0: I do too. I think like people. The Atkins diet people out there are going to be like, you guys.
1: They've really removed bread from their life so much.
0: Yeah, they don't know what they're missing.
1: Yeah, they forgot.
0: Kristen says she's with MC. Cheese only when melted, unless it's tacos. He's not alone.
1: Okay. All right. Because I love just like a cheese tray with fruit. Like,
0: Oh my God,
1: strawberries with cheese.
0: Cheese and crackers.
1: Oh, cheese. Apples
0: cheese
1: and
0: deli
1: cheese.
0: Meat.
1: I love apples and sharp cheddar cheese.
0: Olives and cheese. Pickles and cheese.
1: No, we're
2: sad. Macaroni and cheese.
0: Yeah.
1: Oh boy.
0: Can't do it anymore. No lasagna. Can't eat lasagna ever again.
1: This is getting sad.
2: Yeah, no
1: but
2: cheese.
1: I sure do love bread.
0: All right. So I think we're in agreement. Bread it is. So that means the next time we do food you rather, it's going to have to be bread versus something.
1: So we're left with bread. We have no chocolate.
0: No
1: we
0: cheese.
1: Have no cheese. Bread.
0: Christine said do sugar or salt next.
1: Oh.
0: But I like the idea of
1: Christine.
0: Keeping this
1: yeah, give us suggestions because we're going to run out real quick.
0: But I like this idea of keeping the winner
1: mm-hmm.
0: and taking it to the next round.
1: Oh, sure.
0: You know?
1: But what compares to bread? What is equal to bread? Ice cream?
0: We'll have to talk about it.
1: Okay.
0: But if you guys have thoughts, let us know.
1: Yeah.
0: We'd love for you to get in on the conversation.
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15: I'm Bradley Trainer,
16: and I'm Dawn McClain, and this is Blinded by the Item.
15: Blind items are celebrity gossip with the names left out.
16: Together we'll play detective to figure out what the item is telling us about our favorite celebrity.
1: Welcome to Blinded by the Item, juicy bits of gossip with the names left out. I'm Dawn McClain.
0: Hi.
1: And there's Bradley Trainer.
0: You're Dawn McClain.
1: Hi. There's Bradley Trainer, and there's Mike Ganger. He's wearing not purple today, which in the comments, if you had a chance to read yesterday, people were kind of thirsting over you. Is that the right term? A couple of people were lusting after you on our YouTube page about you wearing purple.
17: Ooh.
1: Okay. So 2 days in a row, they were like, yummy. Anyway,
17: this is
1: not what this podcast/YouTube page is about. It is about figuring out which celebrity Mike is talking about through blind items that he finds on the internet if you've just joined us for the first time.
17: You guys ready to do that?
1: Yeah,
17: what this podcast is really about?
18: It's really about your sparkling eyeballs and a blue T-shirt.
17: Let's get into it today with some of these juicy bits of gossip with names left out. Like this first one here. This foreign-born A-list actor has taken a page out of the athlete-turned-A-plus-list actor's playbook and gotten off the juice. Oh. Ultimately, losing the role may have actually added years to his life. This foreign-born A-list actor has taken a page out of the athlete-turned-A-plus-list actor and gotten off the juice. Ultimately, losing a role might have actually added years to his life.
19: So,
17: yep.
19: Let's talk about the athlete-turned-actor.
17: That'd be the easier one to get, sure.
1: Is it? Because that's the one I was like, I don't know.
19: Well,
17: an athlete-turned-A-plus-list actor...
1: A-plus list.
19: It's not like The Rock.
17: Yeah, it is.
19: Oh, okay.
1: Oh.
19: So The Rock got off the juice, but that's not the primary person in this blind.
17: So let's fill it in with what you got so far. This foreign-born A-list actor has taken a page out of The Rock's book and gotten off the juice, a.k.a. steroids or whatever performance-enhancing drugs you want to talk about. Ultimately, losing the role may have actually added years to this A-list actor's life.
1: Is this Henry Cavill?
17: There you go. See?
19: Oh, good job.
1: Okay, so he didn't end up being Superman anymore, and he was all buff and everything in The Witcher, and okay.
17: Now he's going to be in The Highlander, but apparently he's going to look a little bit different, because according to the blind items, he's starting to, resemble a normal person who might not be roided out of his mind. So, I mean, you can still have definition. You can still look good, but according to the blind.
1: Yeah, Superman level.
17: Not quite Superman level, for sure.
1: Well,
19: I'm looking at, okay.
1: He's still super attractive, though, I'm sure.
19: Yeah, but he is a different looking man.
1: Okay, I got to look at it now.
19: Well, his hair is longer because of the Highlander.
17: Yes.
1: All right.
19: I'm seeing a leg. He must have had an injury.
17: Yeah, I remember they actually had to stop filming.
19: He just has nice calves.
17: They had to stop filming for a while because of a foot injury that he suffered while filming.
1: Okay.
17: But, and then obviously the Rock part of this, he is... changing his look quite a bit as of late. Remember, there's always all those stories about what The Rock's diet was.
1: Yeah.
17: And like height.
1: His diet
18: 80
1: of steroids.
18: Eggs and 40 pancakes.
17: It was absolutely insane what he used to eat. But now he's apparently down 60 pounds after his most recent biographical film, The Smashing Machine.
1: Oh, okay.
17: So he's lost a lot of weight.
1: Got it.
17: You got to imagine. I mean, it's you know. I'm not saying just from a muscle standpoint, like all that weight you got on you, your organs got to be breathing a sigh of relief.
19: Well, and we all know, like, I don't know, major bodybuilders or people that are doing those performance-enhancing drugs, it's not uncommon for them to leave this mortal coil a little earlier than the average person.
17: And
19: because I think it does put so much stress on
1: you. Oh, I'm sure.
19: Your body. That's why I don't do those things.
1: Oh.
19: I know it's hard for you to...
1: You just do natural competitions,
19: yes.
1: Right?
19: Mm-hmm. Okay. My competitions include sitting on the couch eating chips.
17: In addition to bodybuilding, The Rock's former profession, professional wrestling, would show you the same. So, very tragic ending.
19: Looks good for a little bit.
17: Many very big name people, yes. So, all right. So, good for Henry. We'll see. He's got a lot of things actually in the works. He's got the Highlander movie. He's got a few other movies coming up. Enola Holmes 3, I think, is on the way. So... We've got, we're going to be seeing some more Henry Cavill, even though it's been a minute since Superman's been hanging around.
1: Okay.
19: Wasn't there a blind, was that Henry Cavill where he was like sneaking out on his lady, down the block or something? What am I thinking of?
17: You're thinking of Chris Evans.
19: Oh, Chris Evans.
17: You're thinking of Captain America, not Superman. Yeah.
19: Remember that story?
1: Sort of. No, I don't. I was pretending.
19: I knew you were lying.
1: No. Maybe it was when I was gone.
19: She's like, yeah, no.
17: There was always a rumor that Chris Evans there's like a bar down the road from where he lives in Massachusetts where he would just kind of like sneak out on Alba and go find another random girl every night.
1: I mean, how can that not get around?
17: Exactly.
1: Yeah. Because the other girl, the non-Alba, she's going to be telling everybody.
19: Or people in the bar that see him leave with another woman.
1: Yeah.
17: The non-Alba.
1: The non-Alba. Whatever.
19: Although if I were the other woman, I wouldn't be telling no Alba.
17: It's true.
19: I'd be keeping that to myself. All of it.
1: Oh, my gosh.
19: You imagine?
17: With him, you don't have
19: yes,
17: to.
19: Yes, I actually can and do.
17: Let's keep rolling on with some more blind items here. The last stunt for this A-minus list musician didn't work to sell tickets the way she had hoped it would. So on to the next. This time, picking fights online with higher on the list foes. It won't work as well. Cancellation announcements are going to be on the way. The last stunt for this A-minus list musician did not work to sell more tickets. So she's on to the next stunt. This time, picking fights with folks online who are higher on the list than she is. It won't work, and cancellations will be coming soon.
1: Okay. Let's see. We haven't talked about cancellations with this singer before, have we?
17: I think this conversation has come up, including the last time she pulled a stunt.
1: Okay, she, mm-hmm. So it's a woman.
17: Yep.
19: The stunt is... It has nothing to do with, like, a beef with another artist.
17: Well, no, it's in there. Picking fights with people higher on the list than she is on social media.
19: But that's in addition to this?
17: That's the new stunt.
1: Is it so Doja Cat?
17: Yep.
1: Okay.
17: Yeah. Again, according to the blind items, the last stunt, you remember when, well, I'll finish the blind first. According to the blind items, the last stunt didn't work for Doja Cat. And so I guess she's on to the next. This time, picking fights online with higher on the list foes, this case being Elon Musk. It didn't work last time. It's not going to work this time. Cancellations will soon be coming. Do you see what she posted out there to old Elon?
1: She definitely called him a bunch of names and went on a rant.
19: She called him like a troll or some kind of toxic
1: He looked like,
17: It's perfect.
1: Baby.
17: And it wasn't even, I mean, with the exception of the word bitch, like you can say all of it. It was perfect.
1: She did it so,
17: I'm trying to find the exact quote here so I don't mess it up. But he was a...
19: Because she was talking about, well, could you do this thing on Twitter, please? Or, hey, Elon.
1: Oh, she wanted to use voice messaging, voice notes on Twitter.
17: There used to be an audio post feature where you could post audio. So you could post, if you're a musician, you could post a clip of something on there. Mm-hmm. That feature is gone. And she said on Wednesday night, hey, Elon, if you see this, please put the auto post feature back on here. Thanks, you frog-billed looking bitch, barrel-chested Ewok. You look like you eat sand.
19: Barrel-chested Ewok. You look like you eat sand.
1: I mean, that's the way to get somebody to do what you want. He's never going to bring it back.
19: I just like the creativity of those
1: frog,
19: words.
1: What?
19: Frog-billed.
17: Yeah, frog-billed looking bitch. Barrel-chested Ewok. You look like you eat sand. Guess what? Somebody responded to that message and said, hey, Doja, you forgot to tag him. Which she did. At Elon Musk, put the audio post feature back on this app. Thanks. You hairless, no neck having, face look like drawn from memory, hourglass ankles, not trying to be mean, though, sorry. There was a few others I left
19: not
17: out.
19: Not trying to be mean.
1: What is it about the drawing?
19: I'm just going to add that the next time I tear someone apart. Not trying to be mean.
1: Like a drawing from memory? What?
19: Yeah, like somebody couldn't quite remember what you look like.
17: Your face looked like you drawn from memory.
19: Like, hey, draw Dawn's face. It ain't going to look good.
1: It's going to look like whenever people saw the leprechaun. It's like, here's an amateur sketch of the leprechaun. Oh.
17: So good. So, yeah. I don't know.
19: She's like, I need some attention today. I know what I'm going to do.
1: Okay.
17: Well, I will just say she had that. Remember, the previous stunt was when she was like, oh, just so you guys know, I'm going to be kind of stepping back from music for like probably 3 years or something. So you better see me now because you're not going to be able to see me again. There's Blue Dot Fever. And then what's a level higher than fever? Because
1: Blue Dot Fever.
19: Blue Dot Tuberculosis.
17: She got the... Blue Dot TB. Like, this isn't. I just looked at the Target Center.
19: Blue dot COVID?
17: Because no, our most close location that she's going to be is at the Target Center.
1: Target Center.
17: You look at the tickets, it looks like it's like the opposite, where all of them are blue. And last time I looked, when we did this story, like, I don't know, a month ago, they were selling the cheapest ones for like $111. Now they're like $76, and people still aren't buying.
19: Wow.
17: So this tour, at least this stop and a few other... I can't imagine this tour is going off.
1: Oh my gosh. You don't have to know this offhand, but on average, how many people fit in Target Center?
17: For that concert,
1: they
17: did chop off. I mean, it's not the full arena. I would say for the Wolves, it's probably like 17,000 to 18,000. So now they chopped off now probably 4 or 5. Mm. So I'm guessing this venue is probably set up to, for her show, about 12. Maybe.
1: Okay. That's no. I mean, I just don't think people have the extra money right now to pay that much for a concert. And so she needs to go to like the Armory or something and, you know, have
19: venue.
1: A really great turnout for $50 a pop. I don't know.
19: Yeah, but maybe the cost of the, like the cost.
1: True.
19: But therefore the numbers don't work, hence possible cancellation.
1: Mm-hmm.
17: The other problem with her is that she literally just finished a tour earlier this year.
19: Well, that might.
17: She did a tour from 2004 to 24 to 25. She did a tour and then started her next tour 2025 into 2026.
19: Did she have a new album this year or something?
17: She had a new album.
19: Okay.
17: But again, it was like, boom, right into the next tour.
1: Like, I just saw you. Weren't you just here?
17: Correct. That's the problem.
1: Oh.
17: So I think that's a big issue as well for her. So I don't know. We'll have to see if she can sell this tour out.
19: Well, trolling owners of platforms on their platform, that's a move. Maybe she'll, you know, move along to Threads next and go after Mark.
17: But if you want to see Doja Cat, plenty of good seats available. Check
19: you
17: her
19: frog
17: out.
19: Build bitch.
1: My gosh. Tron from
19: I don't
1: memory
19: even know what
1: phase.
19: That means. What does that mean, frog build?
1: A build.
17: I just love the, you look like you eat sand. I'm like, that's okay.
19: Drawn from memory.
1: That's my favorite part.
17: Every line
1: just is because just... his features aren't very defined. He kind of, you know, I mean, that's very, he doesn't have a lot of nuance to his face, you know? It's not bad. I'm just saying it's kind of like.
19: Is it good? Oh,
1: but I'm not saying like there's anything wrong with it. I'm
19: your
1: just
19: face
1: saying
19: is like
1: kind
19: a
1: of,
19: blob, but it's not bad.
1: Blob. It's just.
19: Please don't ever describe me.
1: Like, you know, how, you know, I don't know. I don't.
19: Just keep digging that
1: I
19: hole, girl.
1: I can't draw.
17: I can't draw is how she ends it. Beautiful. All
1: and
17: right.
1: So I can draw his face is what I'm saying.
19: It's like, here, draw this face on the back of a. Matchbooks, remember that?
1: Oh,
19: try to get
1: yeah.
19: into art school.
1: That's right.
19: Kids, back in the day, you could apply for art school by recreating a drawing on a matchbook cover.
1: Mm-hmm. While you're smoking.
19: Yeah. So you'd be smoking going, you know what I really need to do is change my life, find some direction.
1: Go to art school.
19: Become an artist.
1: And continue to smoke.
19: By drawing this dumb face on the back of a matchbook. That was a thing, Mike. Did you know that?
17: I did not know that. That's why I look as confused as...
1: As a kid, I used to collect marble miles. And then
19: Marlboro miles?
1: Yes.
19: Yeah, you mean like the cigarette money?
1: Cigarette money. I wasn't smoking, but all the adults did, so... And then
19: I did. I collected
1: like
19: them
1: a leather jacket.
19: I got so much... Shoot. Bleep me, please.
1: Well...
19: Thank you.
1: Got it. Okay.
17: Yeah, I was.
1: Oh my
19: it's
1: gosh.
19: Friday. I don't think I've done that in a while.
1: I've never heard you do that. Never.
19: It's because we're on YouTube.
1: But we're also live on the radio. Anyway.
19: Oh, I'm sweating
1: sorry
19: now.
1: For everybody on the stream right now.
19: Yeah, can't. You got to hear a nice word on the stream.
1: Yeah. It never happened, actually.
17: Is, okay.
19: I said doo-doo.
17: All right. You guys ready to...
19: That was fun. Let's do it again.
17: Another blind item?
19: Yeah.
1: Yeah. I better not make fun of you because who knows what will come out of my mouth next. I'm knocking on this fake Formica.
19: God, I haven't done that.
1: No, I don't.
19: I don't know that I ever have.
1: Ever. No. I never
17: first
1: have heard
17: time for
1: you.
17: Everything.
1: He Please don't let it happen.
19: It flew out
1: to
19: real
1: me.
19: Easy. Sorry, Mike.
17: And no, it just slipped. It was great.
20: Where talk is fun.
21: This isn't the real world.
20: My talk. Everything entertainment.
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17: All right, let's keep rolling on for another blind item here. Let's see how this one goes. It's been a little on the surface today. Let's keep it that way. Part of the personal invite that this A-minus list actress received was to not make the day all about her, which is always going to be a struggle. But it's why she and her higher on the list significant other have returned to joint social media posts and the always fun windows rolled down pap stroll. Part of the personal invite for this

0: Okay.
1: Again, we're keeping it on the surface here on this Friday.
0: Okay.
2: I was thinking maybe Harry and Meghan.
1: A minus list actress. Higher on the list actor, husband.
0: Oh, Blake Lively
1: and yeah, Ryan Reynolds. Reynolds.
0: Ew!
1: According to the blind items, part of the personal part of the personal invite from Taylor to Blake was, "Hey, yeah, you're definitely coming, but please don't make the day all about you." Which, according to the blind items, will be a struggle.
0: Impossible.
1: But that is also why we are seeing now Ryan Reynolds and Blake Lively make a return to social media. We've seen multiple posts of them, and now most recently, as just 2 days ago, they had the always fun windows down paparazzi stroll. This time they were enjoying some, I believe, ice cream together.
2: She's been from the same cone?
1: No, they each had their own little cup of ice cream, but then they were in the back of a windows out, blacked out SUV, but they decided to roll the windows down
2: so
1: the paparazzi, who they called, could get pictures.
2: Well, I want to know what the what people think in the comments. Like, because I don't remember. Did people arrive on the idea that those two will never be friends again because of everything that went down, or that they were on the same side? You know?
0: Well,
2: that is Taylor Swift and Blake Lively.
0: Yeah.
2: Because I think, I don't know, the way I always took it was that Blake Lively really threw Taylor under the bus.
0: Oh,
2: and if I were Taylor, I would not. I'd be like, you know, thanks, but you've shown yourself to not be the kind of friend that I would expect. But that said, I kind of feel like...
0: I mean, Life of a Showgirl had some lyrics in it that indicated that she really didn't care what other people thought.
2: Yeah.
0: And that, like, I'm going to be friends with this person no matter what, so back off. It'll be a defining moment for sure.
2: Do you think she's going to be at the wedding?
0: I mean, if I believe the blinds, yeah. It'll definitely be like, yes, this is true. Like, I am friends with her and I'm not going to stop, which Taylor Swift, you know, to her, the Swifties and stuff, she can do no wrong, you know, so I don't think she'll lose any fans, but people that are just kind of lukewarm on her will be like.
2: But is it like that, that would imply if she does show up, that implies that there is a level of friendship there that is like fine, because if your friendship can stand that, then.
0: Yeah.
2: You know, I guess that's the obvious. What were you going to say, Mike?
1: As obviously I spend a ton of time in the blinds, so I know what that narrative has been, and I know what the narrative was around the lawsuit and around different things. This is still she's the godmother of her children. Like, I think they are still close. The song Dawn Canceled is the one. I like My Friends Canceled. I liked him wrapped in Gucci and in Scandal. Like, the whole I think that song Canceled kind of confirmed things for me. And I also think Taylor is above anything else when it comes to, I don't think Blake can drag Taylor down. And I think she knows that. And I think even though the TMZ articles and the tabloids had us believing that, oh, they're really not in a good place right now because of all these messages.
0: Like, she's so mad at her.
1: I don't believe any of that was true. Did they sit down and have a conversation? Did they have to work through some stuff when those texts got leaked? I'm sure they did, but I don't think it was nearly as big as it was blown up to.
2: Can I ask you a question then? Because then let's assume that's correct.
1: Yeah.
2: Does that make you think any less of Taylor?
1: It's hard because, again,
2: as a fan,
1: in those texts that we saw from Taylor and Blake, those are conversations that I've had with a friend. Like, I know having somebody very, very close to you, or you can be like open and honest with them in a way you can't be with anybody else. And so do I love that they're like seemingly close and are having those conversations? No, but at the same time, you're going to confide in your friends about things, and you don't think these messages are ever going to get out there.
0: Right.
1: I think less of her because of it.
2: Yeah.
1: We all have those friends. I don't know.
0: And sometimes even if you don't agree with them, you'll just be like, I know, girl, it's terrible.
1: Yeah.
2: Well, and I also was just trying to get at, because it seems like people feel as though Taylor was being somewhat of a bully towards Justin because of this. And I just wonder if that's changed people's, surely not the average Taylor fan, because they're not aware of most of this.
1: Yeah.
2: But I know a lot of our audience and a lot of us, because of what we talk about for a living, are way more invested in how this all went down and maybe have more of a sour, bitter taste in our mouth about it.
1: Yeah.
2: I mean, I do.

0: do, I feel like. But I also don't know that I put her up in a... I ever put Taylor on this sort of pedestal where she was supposed to be like this perfect...
1: Yeah. Mm-hmm. And...
0: virtuous...
1: Sure.
0: Human.
1: Right.
0: She can be petty.
1: Yeah.
0: Like was, yeah. all of us. Mm-hmm. But when you're at that level, the pettiness is probably a little pettier.
1: I think we don't know what the perspective is like. I'm not saying I excuse it or anything, but like imagine you're famous since you're 14 and then you don't ever have the perspective of we are on the little guy's side. Mm-hmm. We're fighting for the underdog and we as human beings that are not celebrities, we don't come from the point of view of the upper hand.
0: A privileged
1: yeah.
0: group of
1: so
0: people.
1: So she's never really had the, I'm the underdog. Well, yeah. she does appear that way in her music, though.
0: Yeah, but I mean,
1: yeah,
0: realistically,
1: yeah,
0: she's not done a lot of struggling like the average person. And I think if you have, you probably are relating to the underdog.
1: Mm-hmm.
0: And right. she does not appear to be the underdog in this scenario.
2: Except reputation.
0: When she I don't know said, what that means.
2: The album after the Kanye situation.
0: Oh, yeah. yes, that's like, true.
2: Kanye, I mean, yep. that entire album was about like kind of reclaiming.
1: That's your favorite one, isn't it?
2: Oh, it's the best one by far.
1: Yeah.
2: I will just say that Blake Lively would be there, would be a surprise, going to make headlines. One name that's now reportedly going to be there that also making a lot of headlines is Karlie Kloss.
0: Mm-hmm.
2: So we know Karlie Kloss, Benson Boone has opened up and said that he has also secured a spot on the guest list. Miles Teller and Kelly Teller are two that have been close to the Travis and Taylor in the past that, according to their people, or at least somebody's leaking out, they did not receive an invite.
0: Why do you think that is?
2: This is the thing. Like, we're going to start seeing, okay, so-and-so wasn't there, so clearly there's a beef. He might be filming. I don't know.
0: Oh, that's
2: he
0: true.
2: Could be filming somewhere yeah. for the next 3 months.
1: But she was in her music video.
2: Kelly was?
1: I think, yeah. Kelsey or...
2: What? Kelly Teller is how you pronounce it, yeah.
1: Oh, okay.
2: Yep.
1: Yeah, so she was in a music video of Taylor's
2: okay. gotcha.
1: In 2021, and I don't know. Sorry, I don't know which video.
2: Got it.
1: So even if Miles Teller is filming, you'd think that she would be...
2: Perhaps.
1: Is she going to have bridesmaids? I haven't even thought about that.
2: Oh, yeah.
1: Who's going to be her bride? What if Blake Lively is her maid of honor?
2: I mean, we'll make a statement.
1: Ooh.
0: Yeah, but what end? I would have to believe that Taylor's like, yeah, we're not talking about any of that.
2: No.
0: Because it ain't about me and it doesn't do me any good.
1: Uh-huh.
0: Like to put her finger in the middle of that. I feel like she just wanted to be like out of that whole conversation.
1: Yeah.
0: Taylor, I'm saying.
1: I think her future sister-in-law will be her maid of honor. That's a safe choice.
2: Hmm, interesting. Because everyone talks about how they're not that as close as you might expect,
1: oh.
2: just because they don't really have anything in common. Selena Gomez could be in the conversation.
1: Oh, yeah.
2: Her obviously
0: God, I would love
2: longtime friend, Abigail, right? Her really, really longtime friend from like high school. I don't know. We'll have to see.
0: I do think the fact that Carly's going to be there is kind of big.
2: Pretty interesting, yeah.
1: Mm-hmm.
2: By the way, sources with direct knowledge tell TMZ as of this morning that the wedding is, in fact, going to go down on July 3rd, and it is going to be happening in, quote, the middle of Manhattan.
1: Mm, so maybe where they did that cake tasting or what we thought was.
2: Well, it sounds like the... options here when you consider security and you consider some of the other things. A lot of people are thinking Madison Square Garden.
0: Wow.
1: What?
0: A wedding at Madison? Is that
2: or
0: a thing?
2: Or Radio City Music Hall or the Public Library. I mean, Central Park would be in the middle of Manhattan or Rockefeller Center from a security
0: What if
2: standpoint?
0: She had like a big public wedding?
1: In Central Park. Everyone's invited.
2: No chance.
0: I'm going to sing a song at my own wedding.
1: Oh my gosh.
2: No chance.
1: No.
2: So there you go. You guys,
0: maybe she'll just go to the courthouse and they'll, you know, come down the stairs, keep it kind of low key.
2: That is the latest from a source close to TMZ.
1: Speaking of low key, wonder if he's invited. Or ex.
0: Well, probably because that was, let's
1: Tom
0: be clear.
1: Hiddleston.
0: That was a publationship.
2: He was the getaway car.
0: Yeah.
1: Yes.
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10: Hey, Dawn. We sure had some fun adventures on the show earlier.
1: Did we? It was so long ago. What did we do again?
10: Here, I'll replay some of it for you. Right here during the Bradley and Dawn replay on My Talk 107.1.
1: Thanks for doing that.
2: Let's see. Where else do we want to go here today? Let's go with this one. According to the blind items today, tension continued to grow on set between this longtime A-list director and this longtime A-list actor because the actor has become so obsessed with injections and looking young, it has ruined his face and his ability to show emotions while acting. The project would never have happened if the director didn't bring in one of the actor's bestie to helm the project. Tensions continued to grow on set between this longtime A-list director and this longtime A-list actor because the actor has become obsessed with injections and looking young. It has ruined his face and ability to show emotion while acting. The project would never have happened if the director did not bring in one of that actor's besties to helm it.
0: I'm assuming this is Bradley Cooper.
2: It is not.
0: Or
1: Brad Pitt and Quentin Tarantino. Him is Cliff Booth.
2: And then who's the director that they brought in to do it?
1: George Clooney? I don't know.
2: One of the actor's besties.
1: One of his besties.
2: Is the director of this film.
1: Oh.
2: Another A-list director.
0: One of Brad's besties? Leo?
2: Nope, but an A-list director.
1: Oh.
0: A-list director by the name of Ron Howard.
1: My favorite guy, Ron Howard.
2: Think of A-list director and Brad Pitt.
1: Okay. Oh, David Fincher.
2: There you go. Tensions continued to grow on set between Tarantino and Brad Pitt because Brad Pitt, again, according to the blind items, has become so obsessed with injections and looking young that it's ruined his face and his ability to show emotion while acting. The project would never have actually happened if it wasn't for David Fincher being brought in to helm it. We are indeed talking about The Adventures of Cliff Booth, the spinoff of Once Upon a Time in Hollywood.
0: I don't buy that with Brad's face.
1: No.
0: I would buy it with Bradley Cooper's or Jim Carrey's face.
1: Yeah.
0: Right? Unless I haven't seen his face lately, I guess.
1: But, like, he is aging like Robert Redford almost exactly. They look really similar, and he looks incredible.
0: I think he does. Yeah. Yeah, I don't think he looks bad.
1: But he needs to know
0: F1,
1: that.
0: He looked amazing.
2: He did.
1: Yeah, let's just, I think he's, hopefully he's smart enough to know that he's still good looking. I don't know.
0: Mm-hmm. And plus, you hope Brad Pitt is smart enough to know that he's good looking?
1: I know. On a Friday, sometimes they say stupid things.
0: I'm just trying to understand what you mean by that.
1: Like, don't mess with your face. I hope he's smart enough to where it's like he knows, okay, I shouldn't mess with this masterpiece.
0: Yeah.
1: Because it's not going to end up wonky.
0: No, I think he does have a good sense. Like, he's not going to alter his face in a way. I think George Clooney also, he seems to know how to, or has people who know.
1: Uh-huh.
0: Right?
1: Yeah.
0: Whereas I think Bradley Cooper got some bad advice.
1: Oh, gosh.
0: I think Jim Carrey got some bad advice.
1: Totally.
0: Yeah.
1: Forget about it. Yeah.
2: Okay. Again, we are going to see this movie comes out in, I think, later this year. You guys excited for The Adventures of Cliff Booth?
1: Yeah, I
0: Obviously.
1: Am.
0: Obviously. No, I don't.
1: No?
0: I'm not a Tarantino fan.
1: Oh, yeah. I get it.
0: Yeah.
1: But you didn't see Once Upon a Time in Hollywood.
0: No.
1: Okay.
0: Oh. I can't watch movies like that.
1: You can't? Because it's too gruesome?
0: Well, because they just, the surprise gore, the surprise violence.
1: Sure.
0: Kind of puts me off.
1: Well, also, Mike, that also.
2: But I'm that way too, and I don't feel like. I mean, I guess.
1: Wow. There was Mike.
2: How'd
1: you suffer? Were you like?
0: And that was the Sharon Tate murders, right?
1: Mm-hmm.
0: And that's like something that weirdly I have like I can't. That story in particular, I have a hard time with.
1: Yeah.
2: I mean, unless I'm forgetting something. I mean, there was a fiery death, but other than that, and Mikey Madison was on the wrong side of it, but other than that, was it that what am I missing? I guess I don't remember. Okay.
1: Yeah. You suffered through it.
2: It was super gory. Other than that?
1: I think so.
2: I don't think it was. I guess I'll have to look back and remember. Okay. But no, I loved
0: Do you know what it was for me? Was Pulp Fiction.
2: Yeah.
0: In the car.
2: Yeah.
1: Oh.
0: With the gunshot out of nowhere. I was like, I can't.
1: Yeah, I'm desensitized.
0: Yeah.
1: And I watched too many horror movies.
0: Well, you're
1: movies.
0: A horror buff.
1: Yeah.
2: And I think like that movie or even like Game of Thrones, which obviously is extremely gory at times, but it's not like grotesquely to the point that, you know, it's overdone. Like, it's like, oh my gosh, that guy's head was chopped off. Or, oh my gosh, that guy's head was taken off with a sword.
1: Yeah.
2: Like, it's super quick. And then you just move past it. I feel like that's what most of Tarantino's stuff is, but maybe I'm missing it. I don't know.
0: Or it's cartoonish.
2: Cartoonish,
0: right?
2: Yeah. It's so over
0: Which
2: the top.
0: Which I guess, I don't know. Whatever. I haven't really spent too much time thinking about it, but that generally is why I'll.
2: Well, Once Upon a Time in Hollywood was.
1: It's a great movie.
2: Great, great film. And the stars in that film, like I said, just casually Austin Butler, Dakota Fanning, Sydney Sweeney, Margaret Qualley, and Mikey Madsen are just casually in it.
1: Yeah.
2: It's like, wow, like the casting of
1: you,
2: that.
1: If you go back and watch
2: Lena
1: it
2: Dunham,
1: now. Yeah.
2: It was just the casting's insane.
1: Well, how long ago was that?
2: 2019.
1: What?
2: Yeah.
1: Oh.
0: It's not that long ago.
1: Brad Pitt looks incredible in that movie. He's on a roof at one point with his shirt off, and he's like doing some, I don't know, putting a new roof on.
2: Mm-hmm.
1: And you're like, what? How is this person this age?
0: Yeah.
1: Anyway.
2: Forgot about Maya Hawke. Yeah. And Rumor Willis. They're all in it. Oh, Timothy Oliphant. It's a crazy movie. Okay, that's all we got time for today. You guys did great this week.
1: Oh,
2: we're not just
1: going to
2: sit here and swoon at the cast of Once Upon a Time in Hollywood.
1: Yeah. Yeah. Oh, Leo's in it, too?
2: Well, yeah.
1: Of course.
2: And Luke Perry.
1: Yeah.
0: Yeah.
2: And Margot Robbie.
1: Oh, boy.
2: But, yeah.
1: Check it out. And so that movie you said is Cliff Booth is coming out.
2: Yeah, Cliff Booth, Adventures of Cliff Booth coming out on my mama's birthday. That is Thanksgiving time, November 25th.
1: Oh, fun.
0: Well, if you want to wish Mike's mom a happy birthday, come November time. stick with us because you can maybe do it in the comments.
1: Yeah.
0: And you could do that in the comments on our radio station's website, MyTalk1071. or wherever you get your podcast, because we are a podcast on Blinded by the Item. 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
10: ABC News, I'm Mike Dabusky. At least seven people are dead in Gaza after an Israeli airstrike hit a tent encampment sheltering displaced people, according to local health officials.
20: Graham Plattner, the Democratic candidate in one of the year's most closely watched Senate races in Maine, is defending his candidacy against a series of scandals, including recent allegations of violence against women. Here's ABC News senior White House correspondent Selena Wang.
21: Graham Plattner is not yet the Democratic nominee, but this does come as he is supposed to be the expected winner. But Maine's Governor Janet Mills is still on the ballot, even though she suspended her campaign back in April. As the scandal swirls around Plattner, she is making clear to Democrats here that they can still vote for her if they want to.
20: Whoever wins on Tuesday will take on Republican Susan Collins in the fall. And Ukraine launched another airstrike on St. Petersburg, Russia today. A major oil depot near the city was also hit. This is ABC News.
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0: We are walking on sunshine on this Monday, June 1st, 2026. What's up, everybody? Welcome to the Jason Matheson Show. I'm Jason. Right over there, say hello once again to my buddy and yours, Colleen Lindstrom.
1: Good morning, buddies.
2: Morning, buddy.
0: And right over there,
3: it's Holly Roberts.
4: Well, good morning.
0: Well, good morning. Good morning. Cheers, everyone. Raise your glass.
4: Oh, yeah.
0: Get
4: coffee
0: in your mouth hole.
1: Okay. Uh-huh. I've been going back and forth between the electrolytes and the coffee this morning.
0: I forgot my electrolytes.
4: Jason. Same.
0: Yeah. I did not bring them. As they used to say on the Today Show, this is a special split edition of our show. Colleen and Holly are back at Hubbard headquarters. I am in New York City at the fabulous Marriott Marquis in the heart of Times Square, Colleen and Tilla's favorite hotel.
1: It is. I love that hotel.
0: Yes.
1: Except yeah, for, what floor are you on?
0: I think I'm 30.
1: Oh, my gosh. I hate, the one thing about the Marriott Marquis is they have glass elevators that go up the center, mm-hmm. and I am deathly afraid of heights. And so my whole family knows when we stay at the Marriott Marquis, and my daughter especially, because she and I go together very often, and that's where we stay. Everybody knows that I am going to just mutter to myself quietly the whole way up because I have to self-talk myself the whole ride to the floor.
0: Really?
1: Yes, and I usually ask for a lower floor because I can handle that better. And 100% yeah. of the time, they're like, ooh, we got your request for a lower floor, but is the 25th floor okay? And I'm like, so that's not low. That's all right. And we usually are there
0: that's
1: when there's
0: really
1: a
0: lower.
1: Lot of kids there for spring break. And so they will cram into an elevator, and I will be standing at the front. I can't go near the glass with my eyes closed going, you're going to get there. You're going to get there. Nobody's ever died in this elevator. You won't die in this elevator. You're going to make it all the way up to where you're going, and you're going to get out of the elevator, and everything is going to be just fine. You won't die in this elevator. Yep.
0: Well, so, there was the one accident in Kansas City.
1: That's enough. That's enough.
4: Remember the movie Last Action Hero when there was a glass elevator there?
1: Oh, my gosh.
4: No.
1: They're not helpful at all. Actually,
0: well,
1: no,
0: that,
1: I'm not going
0: to.
1: I'm not
0: going to
1: tell
0: safe.
1: Everybody what my actual fear about all elevators is because I don't want to give anybody else that nightmare. Okay, fine. I'll
0: Please.
1: Tell you.
0: No. Now I want to know.
1: It's that. Okay, are you ready?
0: I'm ready, Holly. Do
1: so
0: you know
1: bad.
0: This about her?
4: Maybe.
0: Okay.
1: My real fear about all elevators, it doesn't matter how high they go, is that I will be in the midst of stepping off the elevator. And when I'm halfway between the elevator and real floor, the whole uh-huh. elevator will drop and slice me in half.
0: Holly.
1: Yep.
0: Holly, wasn't that featured in one of the Warner Brothers cartoons? Didn't that happen to Bugs Bunny or Wile E. Coyote?
4: Yeah. And because they're cartoons, they were able to survive.
1: Yeah, maybe that's the seed of my fear. Did y'all think of that?
4: I have been stuck in an elevator, and the elevator was between floors, and we had to jimmy the doors open and crawl out.
1: Nope, Holly, zero
0: that
1: chance.
0: Happened to you, Holly?
1: Oh, no.
4: Yeah, that happened in India.
1: Oh, you've told me that. That's right. That was nightmare fuel.
4: Yeah.
0: You had to crawl out of the elevator?
4: We were stuck, and no one was coming to get us. So we had to pry the door open. We were probably on like the 20th floor.
1: Oh, no.
0: No.
4: He-manned it, Hercules'd it, and then we just crawled out.
1: Oh, my God.
4: It was either that or stay in there for hours.
1: I mean, yes.
0: Oh, my God. Colleen, what would you have done?
1: Well, Jason, let's start here. You walked us through an experience on your way to the game show where you were concerned about the runway.
0: Having to poo.
1: Yeah, pretty much.
0: Yeah, yeah.
1: So I'll just tell you that would happen to me. There would mm-hmm. be no concern mm-hmm. about it. It would just happen.
4: Well, then we'd have to get mm-hmm. out even faster because Colleen just did a number three.
1: It's true, but I just am saying that is the first thing that probably would happen to me in a situation
0: Would you effort crawling out like Indiana Holly did? Would you try to crawl out? Or would you just wait there for your impending doom?
1: It's hard to say because I would hope that adrenaline would take over and I would do the right thing and crawl out like mm-hmm. everybody else was. But again, that's my fear. Remember, being halfway on and halfway off
0: yeah.
1: and having the cable snap is the thing that would just really do it for me. I do have to tell you, last night I was watching my favorite show, which is...
0: Grey's Anatomy.
1: No. Hometown in this together.
0: Oh my gosh.
1: Okay. And they were working on the elevator for the new hotel. And they okay. had it on a platform. And I would like to just respectfully say, I think platforms are a better way to go than the cable hanging thing, like the pulley system that they seem to put elevators on. Give me a platform. Give me something that raises me up like I'm freaking Britney Spears. At the VMAs.
0: Colleen,
1: that's what I want.
0: Colleen.
1: Yes, hi.
0: I love you, but should we be taking elevator advice from a home improvement
1: yes.
0: show?
1: Yeah, because they're improving homes. Seems like they know what they're doing. Thank you very much. As impressed as I am with the invention of Elijah Otis...
0: Yeah. Is that who invented the
1: allegedly,
0: elevator?
1: I don't know. I think okay. so. I just
0: I've
1: see
0: seen his name on the metal yeah. plaques inside. Yeah, yeah.
1: So I'm going to give him some credit. The hanging thing is what's not working for me. Just gravity wise, I feel like push us up. Don't hang us.
0: I get that.
4: I think that elevator technology has become a little bit more sophisticated over the past century.
1: Thank God.
0: But Holly said, thanks, Colleen. That wasn't overly confident,
1: I'm go
0: so
1: with
0: I wouldn't take
1: it.
0: That.
1: I'm going
0: I wouldn't
1: with it.
0: Take that check to the bank and cash it.
1: I will
0: wouldn't.
1: Any port in a storm, y'all.
0: This isn't a fear, but being in a hotel right now and my talkers, I think you will be with me. This is what we call a relatable. This isn't a fear. This is a frustration. This is a just saying with elevators, or an irritant of the human race. And I wonder if you're going to guess what I. When it comes to elevators, when it is busy and the elevator door opens and the people in the front will not move back to allow you to walk in. It's okay. like, okay, get back the door. Okay. Why are you still standing? Get back. You have to let us in. Like get back or the opposite of that. And then Colleen, I see your face. The opposite is when you're in the elevator and the door opens and the people rush in before you can get out and you're like, mm-hmm. I have snapped at people. I'm like, can you give us a minute? Like, let us get out before you get in, butthole.
1: That is exactly what I was going to say, is the way that people stand in front of those doors
0: and rush in.
1: And it's like, okay, so FYI, the whole thing with the elevator is like some people are getting off and some people are getting on. And it's a really small room, so it seems logical. You let the people. I have trained my children to stand out of the way.
0: Thank you.
1: Because they do. Because I get it. Like kids do that. They're like, "Oh, the doors are open. I'm going in." And you're like, "Chill. Wait a second. Everybody's going to get on. We just have to let people off first, so there's room for us."
0: Yes.
1: Oh
0: God, that irritates me.
1: It irritates me too.
0: Colin gets so mad. He's like, "Okay, can you let us off before you rush in? Like it was Black Friday. Like you know." Like you're getting some doorbuster
1: like
0: TV
1: think
0: sales.
1: There's like free cookies in there. Or something.
4: I need a Tickle Me Elmo now. Watch out, Deb. I'm going to punch out for it.
1: Oh my gosh.
0: Oh, yeah. Oh, because it's happened a few. Because there's a convention, as there always is
1: here
0: in New York. There's a convention in this hotel, and people are everywhere with their little lanyards. And these lanyard people. Girl, they want to get into the elevator first, and I've had to snap at Lanyard Larry. I did last night. I'm waiting to get off, and then he just barrels in. I go, whoa. I did
1: yes.
0: that. I just go, whoa.
1: Whoa.
0: Can you give a girl a moment there, Larry, with your lanyard? Don't you have a meeting
1: well,
0: to
1: Well, he
0: go
1: feels
0: to?
1: Very important, you know, because he has a lanyard,
0: important.
1: Which tells
0: he's
1: you he's
0: the,
1: important.
0: Yes, he's very important.
1: Part
0: here
1: of the lanyard Marquee. People.
0: That's right. We're going to take a small break. When we come back, I'll tell you about my time with Corbin Blue on the game show, why I'm now married three times and more. Stay
3: hey,
0: with
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0: Welcome back, everyone. I'm Jace with Colleen and Holly. Coming up at the top of the third hour, Screen Queens, all the TV news and reviews you need to know. And then from TV to movies, Holly, and I can't wait for this, Holly has a big fat movie review of the number one movie. Is it number one? Yeah, number one, Backrooms. What's it about? How did she like it? I have so many questions.
1: Was she able to sleep afterwards?
0: Is there a pirate in there? I mean, it's just so much. I mean, there's so much to ask. So much to ask.
2: I will have some answers for you.
0: Thank you, Holly. But right now, it's time for Am I the A-Hole?
2: Oh, my goodness. Here we go.
3: Am I wrong?
4: No, you're not wrong.
3: Am I wrong?
4: You're not wrong, Walter. You're just an ass.
5: Am I wrong?
6: Am I the asshat?
0: I have today's Am I the Asshat? We pull these directly from the popular Reddit thread. Am I the A-Hole? Here we go. This is very simple, not too long. Am I the A-Hole for not giving up my first class seat?
1: Oh.
0: Okay. My husband and I have saved up and used points to upgrade to first class for a 5-hour flight. It's a big deal for us. We don't do this often. We board, we get settled, and a woman comes up holding a baby and asks if I'd switch seats so she can sit next to her mom, who's in first class with me, to help with the baby. Her seat, middle, back of the plane area. I said, politely, no. I told her I'd paid extra for this exact seat, and I was going to enjoy it, and I was looking forward to it. She gave me the look. Her mom gave me the look. A guy across the aisle muttered something. My husband was quiet the whole time, which means I think he thinks I'm wrong. For the rest of the flight, I felt eyes on me. The baby was fine, by the way. Didn't cry once. But I keep replaying it. Was I a monster for keeping the seat I paid for? Or is everyone else just guilting strangers into doing their planning for them? So I'm asking, am I the a-hole? 651-641-1071. 651-641-1071. As Colleen rears back in her chair.
2: Girl. She is positioning herself to deliver an opinion.
1: Girl.
0: Mm-hmm.
1: No, you are not the asshat for that. Girl, you paid for that seat. And I'm going to be real, real with you. People might have been muttering, but I don't think they were muttering about what you thought they were muttering about. They were probably like, thank God, lady. Because nobody ever wants a baby next to them unless you're me. I love babies.
0: Do you really not? You don't mind on planes?
1: I love babies. And if they're crying, this is my struggle, is if there's a baby crying near me, I know better than to know that as a stranger, I am going to be able to soothe that baby. But my uterus tells me you can help. And then I have to stop myself because nobody wants a stranger helping with their baby. That's awkward, right? Mm-hmm. So I have to stop myself from being like, I would like to hold your baby. Don't do it. Don't do it. Don't do it. Don't do it. Anyway, my point is, no, you're not an asshat for saying no to that. That something happened with their planning with the mother and the daughter.
0: Mm-hmm.
1: And if it felt important for the daughter to be seated next to the mother, the mother should not have either moved to first class if that's what happened or whatever. They should have planned ahead and gotten those seats next to each other and not gone for the upgrade or whatever. That mm-hmm. is not her responsibility to make sure that those two are seated next to each other. And I say that as somebody who has been in a situation where I was not seated next to my husband when we had infants on the plane. And you know what? It's a bummer and it sucks. But yeah. It is just the reality.
0: I don't think the asshat at all, because even if you remove the first class aspect of it out of it, I also, you know, in similar scenarios, you don't, in my opinion, you don't have to give up your seat in almost any scenario.
1: No.
0: You pay for it. I firmly believe that. Now, does it work to my disadvantage sometimes? Yes. Colin and I have not been with each other, and we've asked, like, Stephanie and I, literally, this just happened.
1: Yeah.
0: And I looked at the people, and I go, I told you guys that story. I said, I don't care. I'm just going to ask.
1: Yeah.
0: If you don't want to give it to me,
1: it's totally
0: boo-boo,
1: fine.
0: You stay here.
1: Yeah.
0: This is your seat. I don't care, but I'm just going to ask for poops and giggles. But yeah.
1: Yeah, you should always feel free to ask, but the but no is actually an acceptable answer if you're asking.
0: Holly, before we go to the phone lines, what do you think?
2: Not the ass hat. I am always curious, and I will be perpetually curious on why people get so precious about their airplane seats, especially when they didn't purchase them together. Yeah. Sit on a plane, you're going to be fine. Like, you will be fine. It is not. It is a couple hours in a metal tube flying over space. You're going to be okay.
1: You're going to be just fine.
0: You'll be fine.
1: You'll be fine.
0: Do you have anyone on the phone lines, Holly?
2: Oh, full.
0: Oh, who do we have?
2: Let's start with Allie.
0: Hi, Allie. Welcome to the show. Is this woman the asshat?
7: Hi. Good morning, pals. The woman who did not give up her seat is not the asshat. Also, you know, if the plane goes down, you're assigned to that seat. If they're looking for survivors, they need to know who's in that seat.
0: You went there, and I love it. You're absolutely right. That's you went there, and that you went there. You went there, and yes, you're absolutely right.
7: Yeah.
1: I'm struggling with it, but that's okay, Allie. You're not responsible for my anxiety and my feelings. That's my responsibility.
2: Yeah, thanks for your call,
1: okay.
2: Allie.
1: Yeah.
0: Oh, God, I love Allie.
1: I mean, she's not wrong, but...
0: Oh, God, I love Allie.
2: We don't need to check dental records. We just need the manifest.
1: That's all we need.
0: Oh. Right. That was extraordinary. Who's next, Holly?
2: Kevin is next.
1: I know, we're still recovering.
0: Hi, Kevin. Welcome to our... Yeah. Hi, Kevin. Is the woman who didn't give up her seat the asshat?
8: No, I think the grandmother in first class is the asshat.
1: Yeah! Yeah, that's right. I'm with you, Kevin.
8: Because... if this is truly about helping the mother care for the baby, then the grandmother should be back in coach, and I'm sure someone in coach would love to trade and move up to first class. So grandma needs to set her glass of champagne down and go back and help her daughter.
1: Yes, or Kevin, yes, or say to the daughter, girl, it's fine. I'll take the baby back in coach. You sit in first class. You put your feet up. You get your free bevvies. You get pampered. I'll be in the back with the crying baby. We're good.
8: Yeah.
0: And let's be clear, it's not good champagne anyway.
1: True. It's true.
8: No, that's true.
0: It's not good champs. Yeah. Thanks, Kev. Have a good day. Let's do one more, Holly. Who do we have?
2: Ashley gets the last word.
0: Ashley, you get the last word. Is the mother who didn't give up her seat the asshat?
9: No, the mother with the baby is definitely the asshat. And you can't tell me that they didn't have this thing pre-planned.
1: Mm-hmm.
9: You know what I'm saying? Like, oh, yeah, we'll just do this. You get in first class, and I'll just ask somebody, and I'm sure they'll move for us. And I've had a baby on a plane with a dog traveling across the country all by myself, and guess what? I figured it out.
1: You did.
9: Yeah.
0: That's
9: right.
0: That's
9: no big deal.
0: No big deal. Thank you so much.
1: Thanks.
0: Well, I think it's unanimous, right, Holly Roberts? I think it's unanimous.
2: I think so.
10: The results are in. You are not the asshat.
0: Am I the asshat? 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
0: We are walking on sunshine on this Wednesday, June 3rd, 2026. What's up, everyone? Welcome to the Jason Matheson Show, Hour 2. I'm Jace, right over there, one more time, with feeling. Say hello to my buddy, Colleen Lindstrom.
1: Good morning, buddies.
0: And one more time, with more feeling, say hello to Holly Roberts.
2: Good morning.
0: Good morning. Cheers, everybody.
1: Yeah.
0: Cheers. Raise that morning beverage glass.
2: Mm, yum. Mm.
0: Colleen, what is up with that cup? No, you've charted, you said you checked its temperature?
1: Yeah, so I forgot that I had gotten this as a gift a while ago. I didn't use it a lot at home. But somebody around, there's two people actually at the station who have this mug, and I saw them using it and I thought, I need to bring mine in. This is perfect. It's called an Ember mug and it heats. So like it's like I charge it at night.
0: Okay.
1: And then I've got a little app and I put it at a temperature and it keeps the coffee that temperature because I like a hot coffee.
0: And it works?
1: It's as hot as it was when it came right out of the spigot.
0: And you're not afraid of electrocution? Mm. I'm just saying.
1: Well, now I am. Yeah. And it wasn't. I was doing fine, and now I'm a little scared. But that's okay. I've been sipping out of it and haven't been electrocuted yet.
0: I'm looking at you.
1: Yeah, seems fine.
0: Yeah.
1: Yeah, so it keeps it hot, nice
0: Ember?
1: And warm. Ember.
0: Ember mug.
1: E-M-B-E-R. There are imitations on the market. I cannot speak to their efficacy.
0: Can't verify. Yeah.
1: However, I know that they exist. So go forth if you are a person who feels victimized by cold coffee.
0: Yeah. Holly, have you ever heard of the Ember mug?
2: I've seen them around the office. Mm-hmm. Colleen has hers. Q has one.
0: Of course Q does. Of course
1: I believe Dawn has one as well.
0: Oh, McLean.
1: Yeah.
0: Well, there we go. Mm-hmm. I teased this. Oh, well, let me set the table. Colleen has a Dear Humans announcement coming up. I'm going to tell you, I mentioned this in hour one, didn't get to it. Something has gone away, and I just can't believe it. I'm shooketh, just absolutely shooketh. And if you do not want to be hated and judged by a bar, and I love this, we're getting ready to do this on Two Fairy Godfathers, like an episode of, if you don't want to be hated, don't do this.
1: I love it.
0: Holly has this. If you don't want bartenders to hate you, Holly's going to tell you what not to do.
13: We have Am I the Ass Hat and more. But I just got to start with this. I have mentioned how I used to watch the old show Dallas. And I'm mentioning this for two reasons. One, it drives our boss crazy. So, of course, it's fun for me to do. And number two, it's connected to today's story. I used to watch it with my grandma every Friday. My mom and my dad, the only tradition they had in their marriage was they went out to eat every Friday night. It was like their little date night. So what they would do is they would take me to Long John Silver in Michigan City, Indiana. I'd get a treasure chest meal with extra Krispies because I was a little fat kid and I loved them. And then I'd go over and watch Dallas with my grandma. I love Long John's. I love their chicken planks. I love their fish fillets. I don't even care what kind of fish it is. Don't tell me. I know it's a lot of calories. I don't care.
1: Whatevs.
13: I just love Long John's. Well, yesterday, the Business Journal wrote the saddest headline I've seen this week. That doesn't have to do with 60 Minutes. The second saddest headline that I've read this week. The last Long John Silver's in Minnesota has closed.
1: Oh.
2: No, not the one. The one in Mall of America?
13: The one in Mall of America.
1: That is tragic.
13: We no longer have a single Long John Silver's in this state.
1: What a miss.
13: I know.
2: That has hung on since, I believe, the inception of the mall.
1: It's true. That probably is one of the like longest lasting things.
13: Yeah, I forgot what year it... I don't know if it was right at the beginning, but it's been there for a while. Mm-hmm. Mankato had a Long John's, then that closed years ago, and then the Mall of America was the last remaining LJS.
1: That's our only fish forward fast food.
13: Mm-hmm. Yeah,
1: there's pescatarians should be mad.
13: Mm-hmm. No more Long John's. No more Krispies. No more chicken planks. I got to tell you, I look, because it is like a bazillion calories. I would rarely get it as an adult, but every so often I remember I was actually on the phone with you.
1: Yes.
13: You and I were talking and I was at Mall of America and I thought, you know what, Jason? I'm going to go get a chicken plank.
1: Treat yourself.
13: So I got two chicken planks walking around the mall eating my chicken planks. That was the last. Thank God I got that.
1: No kidding.
13: I'll have to live, Holly, that'll have to be a mouth memory forever.
2: Your meaty.
13: A mouth memory. No. So pour one out for Long John's. It's gone. I'm so sad.
1: But there are others in the country.
13: Yeah. You know, in its peak in the 80s, I think there was like 1,200 Long John's, and now they're down to like 300 or 400. I don't have the exact number, but when I read yesterday, I think it's down to 300 to 400 in the country. The zenith. The mecca, the height of Long John's was the 70s and 80s when they used to make the people dress up like pirates.
1: I mean, come
13: I'm
1: on.
13: Sure they hated that, but I got to tell you, as a consumer, I remember as a kid, I found that place to be so magical because it looked the design of the Long John's used to look like pirate ships, and you'd go in and then like Becky. You know, like Becky with her part-time job would be dressed like a pirate or like a sailor.
1: Oh, how cool is that?
13: She hated, you know, I'm sure they hated it.
1: Yeah, but
13: just Google vintage Long John Silver uniforms and be delighted. I, as a kid, I'm like, oh my God, there's a pirate giving me a hush puppy.
1: I mean, how cool is that?
13: I know. But anyway, RIP Long John Silver's in Minnesota. I'm going to be very sad.
2: A hush puppy.
1: I mean, how cool is that?
13: I know. But anyway, RIP Long John Silver's in Minnesota. I'm going to be very sad. Yeah. It is now time we go from

0: magazine, but also I'm looking right now at a Daily Beast article with the same exact headline, which is James Vanderbeek's ex-wife marries 3 months after his death. The comments went bonkers. And I said to myself,
1: self,
0: hold yourself together. Do not reply to each and every one of these and tell them that they're idiots. Because what you miss if you don't open the article is that it's not his recent wife who is widowed. It is his first wife.
1: Yes.
0: Who he was married to from 2003 to 2010. So everybody's getting all mad that his wife got married shortly after his death. It's not his most recent wife. It's not his widow. It's not the woman with whom he has umpty-foo kids. It is his ex-wife.
1: Ex-ex-wife.
0: Who he was divorced from in the year 2010.
1: Yeah.
0: She did get married to Scott Michael Campbell. I don't know. I would also add an addendum to this. Hey, thanks for the clickbait, People Magazine and Daily Beast, etc. It doesn't matter that, it does matter that he just died. I want to be clear. Like, it was a sad loss, huge loss. Her wedding in proximity to that is not a story.
1: No.
2: Yeah, you got to SEO optimize that.
0: Yes.
2: Ooh.
0: Yeah, so just be headline aware.
3: But
2: and also read.
0: Read. Use your eyeballs and your brain, please.
1: I come in peace. Peace and love. Ringo Starr, peace and love. People don't.
0: They do not.
1: And not a lot, but again,
4: peace and love.
1: I appreciate anybody that interacts with any of us online. I really do. But take a gander at any, like sometimes I'll post something. I don't even care what it's about.
0: Yeah.
1: I'm doing a trip. I'll just keep it pretty vague.
0: Yeah.
1: I'm doing a trip. All of the details are literally in the post.
0: Yes.
1: Or there's a link with all the info, the comments.
5: Now, what is this? Or what? When is it? Where are we going? Who's going?
1: Okay. It's all right
0: there.
1: It's all right there. Betsy?
0: Avail yourself.
1: All right there. That happens. Or just news. Mm-hmm. News posts. I'll look at the comments. The information's in the post. People do not read. They see what they want to see, and they go right to the comments.
0: This is what I always say is, people will hear what they want to hear, and
1: they will
0: see what they want to see. And at any given time, we are doing three shows. We do the show that we plan. There's the show we plan.
1: Yeah.
0: The show that actually happens. And then the show that people hear.
1: Yes.
0: And those are all different.
1: Very different.
0: They're all very different.
1: Very, very.
0: And that's fine.
1: Right, Holly? All three are very different.
6: It's fine. Yeah.
0: It's fine.
6: It is. They're different. And somebody, think about this. You're driving in your car or you're walking or you're doing something while you're, while you're taking things in.
0: Mm-hmm.
6: And then it's, your brain is busy.
0: It's true.
6: It's true. Busy.
0: My point in this moment is just if you see something and you go, that's weird, click and read.
1: Yeah.
0: Because it might not be as weird as they're trying to lead you to believe.
1: And you'll also probably get an answer quicker than waiting for a reply to your comment.
6: Well, that being said, that was a crappy headline.
1: Absolutely.
6: Back to the original story.
1: Yes, it's a horrible headline.
6: It was a horrible headline. I had to sit there and think about it. I'm like, wait a second.
0: Yes.
6: Who? What? Why?
1: Is
6: You're trying
1: married?
6: To make me click on this by framing this in this controversial way when it's not controversial
0: in the slightest.
6: At all.
1: Hey, guys, My Talk is a proud partner of Twin Cities Pride. The Twin Cities Pride Festival is June 27th and 28th. It's a free The festival in Loring Park, food artists, food vendors, the world's largest rubber duck. That's right. This duck is 6 stories tall.
0: Oh, my gosh.
1: You can't write it, though. I'm very sorry, Colleen.
0: Oh, how did you just read my mind? I literally was just thinking, can I ride the duck?
1: No, you can't ride the duck.
0: Nope. Dang it.
1: The Pride Parade is Sunday, June 28th. Keyword Pride at mytalk1071.com. We're going to take a break. If

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0: is unfolding beautifully. Welcome back to the Holly Roberts Weekly. Oh, I'm sorry. That's Holly's public affairs program. Holly, I'm sorry. I just
1: That's at Sunday morning
0: Sunday
1: at
0: morning.
1: 7.
0: That's right.
1: When everyone's up and ready to take on the day.
0: That's right.
1: Right.
2: Mm, yes.
0: Before we get to how not to have bartenders hate you with Holly Roberts, I did get, Holly, you didn't know that I did this. I did just get a text message, and it's a follow-up to a conversation that Holly Roberts, Colleen, and I had a little bit ago about Liza Minnelli.
1: Oh!
0: See, Colleen, I just did this. I wanted to do it just to get Holly to do a Liza.
2: Plant the seed and watch it grow.
0: Let me quickly recap. My buddy Jim Caruso in New York, he was on the TV show yesterday, Broadway icon, knows Liza, is involved with Liza's 80th birthday celebration. Okay, there we go. That's all you need to know. While we were talking about Liza, the three of us, one of us, who pondered about the dog?
2: Me. I just see her with a white fluffy dog in my mind.
0: Okay. I texted Jim in the break. I go, Jim, you heard the message. Colleen, I just say, hey, buddy. I go, I love you. I appreciate you. Blah, blah, blah. Here we are. Holly, Colleen, and I are talking. And tell me this. Does she have a dog? Here's what Jim has written to me. Hi, love. I loved your message. And Liza has always had dogs. My favorite was Lily, who looked exactly like Toto.
1: Oh, a little Yorkie like Toto.
0: But I don't think she has one right now.
1: Oh.
0: Yeah, let me.
2: Somebody get her a small white fluffy dog fulfill my. Oh,
1: she needs a Yorkshire Terrier. Because Toto was a type of terrier.
0: And a Karen Terrier,
2: yes.
0: I believe.
2: Karen Terrier, not a Yorkie.
0: Karen Terrier.
2: Oh, but so cute.
0: Isn't that cute?
2: Is so cute.
0: Thank you, Jim. Love you. You can follow Jim on social media, by the way. Jim Caruso, he's a great follow because, again, he knows everybody.
2: And again, he just pulled up to Times Square where you were set up doing your show and sat in Times Square and just
0: boom.
2: Shot the you-know-what with you on the TV show yesterday. What a guy.
0: He has the best stories. I could literally talk to that man for hours. Oh, yes. Okay. Do not let me forget. I have a story.
2: Do not let me forget.
0: Now it's time for Don't Do This If You Want Bartenders to Like You, starring Holly Roberts. Holly?
1: Well, this is according to a woman named Debbie on the internet.
0: Hi, Debbie.
2: Well, I love Debbie on the internet. She's got a lot to say.
1: Debbie's been a bartender for 12 years, and she has a list of 9 drinks that instantly make her judge you.
2: Okay. I can't wait to hear how many of them I've ordered.
1: Debbie's going to judge you if you order a Long Island iced tea.
2: Oh, that was me in college.
0: Oh, my father-in-law.
2: I just want to be really clear. In college, that was the cheapest way to get tipsy.
0: Yes, quickly.
2: Yes. So that was a choice, but no longer.
1: Blarney's in Tiki Town used to have a Long Island special. I digress. Mm-hmm. Near the U.
0: Mm.
1: The reason Debbie doesn't like Long Island iced teas is because of the reason that you guys said. It sends a clear signal. You're not drinking this because you love the mouthfeel. You're drinking this because you're going to get drunk.
0: Yep.
2: Yeah, you're getting crunk.
1: Instant red flag.
2: Noted.
1: It has an alcohol content of around 22%.
2: Yes, and I learned that when I was in my 20s.
0: Yeah.
1: Debbie's also going to judge you if you order an appletini.
2: Who's doing that?
0: 22-year-olds.
1: Yes. It's making a comeback.
0: Apple teenies?
1: Apple teenies.
2: Oh, my gosh.
0: I can't. I can't. Even the words, I would...
2: I'm puckering thinking about it.
0: I can't even imagine going up to a bartender going, may I have an apple teeny? I wouldn't mind if they kicked me.
2: Okay, what is Debbie judging about that?
0: Everything.
1: It's just an embarrassing.
2: It is okay.
1: An embarrassing choice.
2: What I thought.
1: An eyebrow is going to be raised. But my question would be: if you came up to the bar and I was the bartender, and you ordered an appletini, I'd be like, "Where is your time machine? Let's go on adventures."
0: Yeah. Would you like a Zima with that?
1: Yeah.
2: Oh, chaser, a little Zima chaser.
1: Do you have any Snackwell cookies, by the way?
2: Yeah. I mean,
0: or Lester potato chips.
2: Oh,
1: any kind of
2: those. I could do without those because those will give you the trots.
1: Oh, kids,
2: to
1: be
2: no
1: alive
2: idea.
1: In the
0: oh,
1: 90s.
0: You have no, no idea, kids. Yeah.
1: Wow.
0: Wow, chips.
1: Debbie doesn't like when you order frozen drinks either.
0: Yeah, well.
1: She interprets that as an act of aggression against the bar.
0: But you can't help that at resorts.
2: Yeah, I was going to say, can't if blame you're poolside, that's a staple.
0: But can I add something to Debbie's right there? If you are a parent and you have like a truck, Partridge Family van of kids, don't let them all order a virgin strawberry daiquiri all at once.
2: No,
0: can
2: no.
0: you pace those?
2: Yes.
0: Can you pace those out for the spread those spread out for the out poor for bartender? I'm speaking for the bartenders on earth. Okay, I'm sorry, Holly.
2: That's beautiful.
1: Yeah. Debbie's going to hate you. She's also going to hate you if you order a mojito.
0: Okay, Debbie.
2: Okay, I don't.
0: I'm off the train there.
2: Yeah, if you order, I disagree.
1: Here's the caveat. Jason Colleen, Debbie says, if you order a mojito during rush,
2: okay.
1: It puts bartenders into survival mode because a mojito is a rum-based drink with mint and lime, and there is a process that you have to do. You have to muddle. Right.
0: Okay.
1: So
0: but
1: is it just, well, she's just going to side on you, and it's going to be annoying.
2: Understood.
1: This is a list of annoying drinks from a bartender. Debbie says, if you go up to the bar and you say, surprise me.
0: No, don't do that.
2: I would never do that.
0: Don't do that.
1: Like, what do you like? Do you like sweet drinks? Do you like bitter drinks? Do you like whiskey? What the hell am I supposed to make? Surprise me.
2: Yeah, you don't do that to the bartender. You do that to your spouse and let them make the decision. That's
0: and
2: what
0: I do. And
2: then
0: get mad at them when they make the wrong decision.
2: Exactly.
0: The only caveat to that is if it's a slow time, it's a bartender you know. I don't do a lot of shots, but I have looked at the bartender and said, you know what? Recently there was a bridal party at a bar up by the cabin, and I bought the ladies a round of drinks, and I said, I don't care. Make something fun. Do it vodka. Do it sweet. Here's the taste profile. Go at it.
2: Yeah.
0: I've done that.
2: Sure.
0: But.
1: Uh-oh. The next one.
2: Uh-oh.
0: No.
1: The espresso martini.
2: I'm sorry. I'm guilty.
0: I'm sorry. I'm getting
2: guilty.
0: That. I'm sorry.
2: Guilty.
0: She can bite me.
2: As charged.
1: Espresso martinis have grown in popularity 116%.
2: They're having a moment.
0: They are.
1: In the year-to-year orders, they're complicated. They're complicated. Set and setting, guys. When you're ordering an espresso martini, just know what you're doing.
2: Yeah, that's a good point, though. Because not every espresso. All espresso martinis are not made alike.
0: No, they're not. Yeah. I always ask. Mm-hmm. Pro tip: Is this made with real espresso shots?
2: Yes.
0: There's a big difference. Always ask that. Thank you.
1: You're going to be judged if you order a sex on a beach. And again, another time traveling.
2: I'm
1: order.
2: Judging you too. So
1: yeah,
2: that's fine.
1: Yeah. You're not serious. Also, Jason, are you ready for this one?
0: What are you going to do to me, Holly?
1: A drink that this bartender says is annoying.
0: What?
1: A skinny margarita.
0: Oh, well, she can kiss my gas. If it's
2: on the menu, I'm going to order it.
0: Do you know how easy? Do you know how easy I am to please with that? It's literally like a 3-count of silver tequila, a little bit of lime juice, a little bit of agave. Shake that bad boy up and do a spritz of club soda.
2: Call it a margarita.
0: That's what I want. That's all I want.
1: There is no standard issue for what a skinny margarita
0: means. There isn't. She
1: means.
0: Is right about that.
1: So that is annoying. She wants to please you, Jason.
0: Okay.
1: But your skinny margarita compared to, you know, Dustin's skinny margarita.
0: Well, I always just tell them. I make it easy. I just go, hey.
2: Here's the recipe that I want.
0: 3-count of silver, clear tequila, a little bit of fresh lime juice. A shot of a fresh lime juice and agave, like a porpoise spit of agave. Shake it up, top it off with club soda, daddy happy.
2: You could say, I'll hop back there and make it for you.
0: I'll make it for you, Debbie.
2: It's fine.
0: Cop a squat, Debbie.
2: Debbie, put your feet up.
0: Yeah.
1: Here's the last thing that annoys Debbie the bartender and other bartenders. Don't be annoying, but if you say this, you're going to be.
2: Uh-oh.
1: Make it strong.
0: Don't do that.
1: The request
2: that's just rude.
1: That makes no sense. If you want it strong, you order a double.
2: Yeah.
0: Yes.
1: That's how you do it.
0: Yeah.
1: Make it strong.
0: I like Debbie primarily. I mean,
2: a lot of what she said made a lot of sense.
0: Yes.
2: Some of it I was personally attacked by, but that's fine.
0: That's fine.
2: That's fine.
0: We can feel that way.
1: With all
0: Debbie.
1: Bartending situations, understand a set and setting. When you're in a dive bar, don't order an espresso martini or a mojito.
0: No.
1: Get some beer or just
2: say PBR me ASAP.
1: Exactly. Or you just order a shot and you put some soda water in it and that's fine.
0: That's fine.
1: You know, and if you're
0: I'm in place, you're right.
1: Yeah,
0: on.
1: If you're at the resort, go ahead and get a piña colada.
0: Yeah. If you're in Hawaii, get that lava flow.
2: Well, they've probably batched
0: get your kids away from the bar.
2: You know, if you're at a pool bar, they've probably batched
0: that. Drives me nuts. On cruise ships. Oh God, those little termites. Just come. Can I get a virgin? Can I get a virgin pina colada? Can I get 50 of them? Oh, no.
2: No.
0: No.
2: That's Jason hissing at children.
0: Oh. We're going to take a break. When we come back, Am I the Asshat with Colleen Lindstrom.
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14: ABC News. News. I'm Mike Dubusky. Israeli Defense Forces now say they killed a terrorist cell commander in the military wing of Hamas overnight in Gaza City. That strike in total killed at least 7 people, according to local health officials. Democrat Graham Plattner continues to lead the pack of Democrats ahead of Tuesday's primary elections in Maine, despite a troubling report this week about his behavior towards women.
15: The New York Times reporting several of Plattner's ex-girlfriends describe, quote, unsettling behavior. One claiming Plattner regularly grabbed her by the shoulders, sometimes hard enough to leave marks, and on one occasion yanked her out of a cab by her wrist. She says during one argument, Plattner twisted her arm behind her back, shoved her into a bedroom, and held the door closed from the other side so she couldn't get out. Plattner fiercely denies any violence, but admits to mistakes in his past.
14: ABC's Selena Wang. California elections officials, meanwhile, still counting the votes from primaries this Tuesday. This is ABC News.
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18: 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Enjoy.
0: Welcome back. Oh, there we go. I'm sorry. I'm so getting used to the studio. I apologize, everyone.
2: You're doing great.
0: I'm in the studio today with my buddies, Colleen and Holly. Hi, welcome back to the show. We're just having some fun in the commercial break here, talking about Liza Minnelli. Oh, my buddy Jim. Hi, Jim. It's time for, let me get this. Now I have my little computer over here. I'm just getting used to where everything is in the studio. It's time for Am I the Asshat?
19: Am I wrong?
20: No, you're not wrong.
19: Am I wrong?
20: You're not wrong, Walter. You're just an ass.
21: Am I wrong?
22: Am I the Asshat?
2: We pulled this straight from the Am I the Asshat thread on Reddit. We did change the name because we're a family program.
0: Family, not really, but I mean, you
2: know. It's fine. We don't know. We don't know if your family's listening.
0: No, we don't care.
2: Okay, gather around, y'all.
0: We're gathered.
2: Am I the Asshat for not giving my parents half of my lottery winnings? Context. Original poster says, I won approximately $4 million earlier this year from the lottery. Currently, the money is diversified into several index funds. I was planning on giving my parents $750,000 as a thank you. But when I mentioned this as a counteroffer, they got mad and called me selfish. I am 19 years old. My parents are 49 and 47. Without going into too much detail and making this longer than necessary, I only waited about a week before I told my parents. They were excited, and so was I. It was all going fine until they started talking about the money as if it was theirs. They were talking about retiring, going on holiday, buying a boat and a new car, traveling the world, etc. I asked them how much they expected to have. Stone cold face, they said, half. I understand that with giving half, having $2 million left is already enough. But why are they entitled to that? I know that they're my parents and we've had a great relationship. To me, $750,000 seems like it's enough. They've got their own savings. They paid off a mortgage. So am I the asshat for refusing to give my parents half of my winnings?
0: No, we'll be right back. Thanks for listening.
1: Yep, absolutely not. Well,
0: okay,
1: see you later.
0: Close it down.
1: Goodbye.
0: Let's talk about Liza. So, Liza.
2: Right?
0: That's such a good one.
2: 651-641-1071 if you want to weigh in. Or you can email us by going to the show page at mytalk1071.com.
0: Or scream into the phone.
2: Or just yell out in your car, we can hear you.
0: No. Holly, you go this before the phone lines explode. What do you think?
1: The audacity of these parents.
0: Thank you, audacity.
1: The audacity of these parents. How old is this person?
2: 19 years old.
0: Life is just getting started.
1: And they have a $4 million lottery windfall that they have responsibly placed in index funds?
2: Right?
1: Be proud of the child you have raised. They sound like they are kind-hearted and responsible, and you parents are greedy and butts.
2: You're greedy butts.
1: That's right. You're greedy butts. If anything, if I'm the parent, and I'm not a parent, but if I was, I would not expect a darn cent from that kid, and I would be so proud of them if that's what they were doing with their money. And that being said, if they wanted to buy, you know, a jet ski and go and look smack their face and sledge it with a hammer and pay for that, that's fine and that's their business. I would give them a side eye and advise them not to do that. The audacity.
0: Holly is now off to answer the asshat hotline, 651-641-1071.
2: It's hot, too.
0: I cannot add anything better than Holly, so I will just replicate it slightly. It's his money. It's his money. I know you're the parents, but that is quite the leap. You should be grateful. He's giving you $750,000.
2: $750,000.
0: You should be grateful you're getting that.
2: A life-changing amount.
0: I'm sorry. He is now an adult, and he is under no obligation to give you anything. And as a parent, you should be happy that he has that. And now your son is set for a good chunk of his life, if not his whole life, because he's investing well.
2: Yes, because he made a good choice.
0: Yeah.
2: I want to remind people of the facts. This person won $4 million and was planning to give his parents $750,000 as a thank you. The parents came back to the table and said, nay, we believe we deserve half of your winnings. Now, I do have questions about this. Not that they were going to matter much, but like I am wondering, did the parents buy the ticket, the lottery ticket, or did they go in half? See, this is the only way I think, hey.
0: Oh, okay. I know where you're going.
2: Like, if they were like, hey,
0: part
2: let's
0: of a
2: go
0: pool?
2: In. Yeah, halvesies on this.
0: A lot of families do that.
2: Sure. Then, but you have to have those stipulations have to be outlined before any potential winnings.
0: Yep.
2: This kid, 19, I have a 19-year-old. If he won that kind of money, I would say to him very gently, I would like to help you so that you don't make horrible choices. I would like to help you make good choices, but I would have zero expectation that I was owed or deserved any of that. Boop.
0: We're not going to go to the asshat hotline. Holly Roberts, controlling said hotline. Who do we have first?
1: We're going to start with Sam.
0: Hi, Sam. Welcome to the show. Are the parents the asshat?
3: Hi, I am 100% in agreement with you guys. I think the parents are the asshats. I think it's crazy that they would even assume, like, it sounds like before any discussion, they just assumed they would get half. And I'd be so curious to hear what their reasoning behind that is.
0: Yeah, right. I would love to talk with them. Like, why do you think you deserve that? Just because that's your kid? No. Thank you, my friend. So a vote for, I should have rephrased that. A vote for the kid is not the asshat, because that's what we're asking, right? Yeah. Who do we have next, Holly?
1: We're going to Ashley.
0: Ashley, welcome to our show. Is the kid the asshat?
5: Absolutely not. By the way, I love you guys.
0: We love you.
5: So what if the shoe were on the other foot? Would they expect to give up half to their kid?
2: That's a really, really good point, Ashley.
0: Ashley's so smart.
5: Yeah, like, why would they even assume? Like, okay, say they did go in on a pool, then that should have been discussed before.
2: Exactly.
0: Yeah.
5: Just because they're your child, it doesn't matter. They don't deserve half. They're lucky that person even considered to give them anything.
0: Anything, let alone 700. That's a lot of money. Thank you, Ashley. That's a lot of money.
2: I'm going to give you really quickly a couple more things because they did post an update. So the original poster said, I may not have clarified this in the post, but my parents did not accept the $750,000 and insisted on the $2 million amount. The argument has been going back and forth for some time.
0: But
2: a lot of commenters have mentioned I should lower my offer. I've thought about what I can do. They're still my parents. I want to give them the money, but they feel like they're entitled to half. So this person is still wants to give them $750,000. The parents rejected that.
0: Much nicer than me, because I would have been like, survey says no. Let's give Christy the last word here on Asshat. Christy, you get the final verdict. Is the child the asshat?
4: Okay, I love you guys.
0: Love you.
4: The child is 100% not the asshat, but for me, if this was me, I would give my parents for sure half, because they help with anything and everything. They watch my kids, like whatever I need help with. But the way that these parents are acting is absolutely despicable.
2: Right?
4: And you're freaking not taking $750,000. Are you out of your mind?
2: Right? You're turning it down because you want more?
4: Yeah, it's so gross.
0: Thank you, friend.
2: Thanks, Christy.
0: Thank you, Christy. We appreciate you. We have a verdict, don't we, Holly?
1: Yes.
7: The results are in. You are not the asshat.
0: No. Parents?
19: Baza.
0: That's right.
1: Mm-hmm.
0: Tell them, B. Arthur.
19: Baza.
0: Yes. Yeah.
1: Yeah.
19: Baza.
0: Thank you.
2: Who says no? Yes, I
0: can
2: know.
0: I call him?
2: Right?
0: Okay. Am I the asshat? Monday, Wednesdays, and our second hour right here.
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24: 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It's made of horse urine. 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
25: I interviewed her once in person.
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25: 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She did a one woman.
26: Well, thank God it wasn't after she. Oh, boy.
25: She was at the Guthrie. She was doing a one woman show before she died.
26: No kidding.
25: Oh, yeah.
26: Again.
25: Thank you.
26: You know what they call the one woman show after you die? A funeral. Oh, my gosh. That's what I'm going to call it now. Please come to my one woman show.
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0: Hi, I'm Bea Arthur with a message for women who take Premarin. Don't. It's made of horse urine.
1: Thank you, Bea. We'll take it from here. Welcome to Hour 2. We are walking on sunshine on this Thursday, June 4, 2026. It's Jason Mathis Joe, Hour 2. I'm Jace. And right over there, say hello once again to Colleen Lindstrom.
2: Good morning, buddies. We are also made of horse urine.
1: That's right. Right, Holly?
3: We're all made of horse urine.
2: Urine.
1: I love the way she says that.
2: It really is unique. Can we do that one more time, please?
1: Absolutely.
2: Thank you.
0: Hi, I'm Bea Arthur with a message for women who take Premarin. Don't. It's made of horse urine.
3: Urine.
0: I'm not kidding.
3: Oh, she's not kidding.
1: Oh, no. Colleen, she's not kidding. One more time. Listen to this.
0: Hi, I'm Bea Arthur with a message for women who take Premarin. Don't. It's made of horse urine. I'm not kidding.
2: It's so forceful.
1: Oh, don't. I'm not kidding. I interviewed her once in person.
2: Did you really?
1: Yeah, right before she passed, she did a one woman.
2: Well, thank God it wasn't after she passed.
3: Oh, boy. Jason interviews B. Arthur and Mr. Mummy
2: with a Ouija board.
1: It was the stupidest thing I think I've said in a long time.
2: I interviewed
1: her before she passed.
2: Thank you.
1: Right, Jason? Yeah. Yeah.
4: Go to sleep, sweetheart. Pray for brains.
1: Thank you, B. Yeah. No, she was at. She was at the Guthrie. She was doing a one-woman show before she died.
2: No kidding.
1: Okay. Yeah.
2: Again.
1: Thank you.
2: You know what they call the one-woman show after you die?
1: What?
2: A funeral.
3: Oh, my gosh. That's what I'm going to call it now. Please come to my one-woman show.
2: One night only.
1: It's 2 days, the showing and then the main.
3: No, I'm sorry. One night only.
2: One night only.
1: Oh. You know what they call a one woman show happy night? Funeral.
2: It's true.
4: Buzz off.
1: Oh.
2: I'm not kidding.
1: But she was I remember her just being sassy and delightful. And because I was scared to death. I was like 26, 27. And they had sent me over there to do the interview. I was working for Robin Robinson, the anchor for the Buzz, this entertainment segment. And Robin was unavailable to go. So they sent me. And I went over there and I was petrified because I had heard rumors that she was tough. So I went in there and she completely disarmed me right away. And when the PR person from the Guthrie wrapped her, oof, she did not enjoy that. She was in the middle of a answer. This sticks with me. She was in the middle. I had asked her a question. She was in the middle of an answer. And then the Guthrie woman gave the finger waving sign. And B. Arthur looked at her and she goes, "Do not do that. Do not do that."
2: Oh, my gosh.
1: She said it just like that. "Do not do that. Do not do that. I'm in the middle." She spaced everything out. I have that interview somewhere. I'm in the middle of an answer to Jason's question. "Do not do that." And then she continued. I thought, wow. Oh, my God.
2: You know what I love about that is that you were afraid.
1: Yeah.
2: But you were the one that she brought the kindness mm-hmm. to.
1: Yeah.
2: Right. And then anybody else who was getting in her way of telling her story mm-hmm. or trying to tell you what was made of horse urine.
1: Right. Premarin.
2: Don't.
1: Don't. It's made of horse urine.
3: Urine. Be a little more Brooklyn in your accent,
1: urine.
3: Jason.
1: Urine. I'm sorry about that. You're right, Holly. I apologize. You know, some people at the beginning of their day, they look at the newspaper, if you still get a newspaper, or you maybe, like my in-laws, they do Wordle every morning.
2: Mm-hmm.
1: That's their morning routine. Like right now, if my mother-in-law is awake, she's in a robe at the lake house with the fire on. playing her word games, including Wordle.
2: Does she share that? Do they have a group where they share them?
1: If her husband, if my father-in-law and my mother-in-law are in separate houses, like if he's at the house and she's at the lake house, they will text each other how many words, how many tries they got Wordle in. Yep. And then Colin gets into that too.
2: Yes.
1: But maybe that's your routine. And maybe part of your morning routine after your curfew and your Premarin is you look for, I'm sorry, Colin.
2: Don't.
1: Is you look at your zodiac. Mm-hmm. Now, let me say, I don't know if people do that. We used to do that in the 70s and 80s, but I don't know if people do that. Colleen, though, has a new spin on this, right, Colleen?
2: I do. This is so dumb. I had to bring it to the table. No pun intended.
1: Yeah.
2: I have your Taco Bell menu item based on your zodiac sign.
1: Oh, my God. I love this. Would you like some astrology
2: Thank
1: music?
2: You. Yes.
1: Colleen or whatever the hell your name is.
2: So my name is Colleen. let's start with Jason. Jason, you are a Leo, correct? Okay. That is apparently the universal sound of a Leo. Lion. Thank you.
1: Yeah. I am a Leo.
2: Okay. Well, Jason, I know you've been dying to know what your Taco Bell menu item is based on your zodiac.
1: I love this so very much. Yes.
2: You, Jason.
1: Yeah.
2: Are a Chalupa Supreme.
1: I've been called worse.
2: Yeah. The Chalupa Supreme is telling you how good it is in name alone, which is very much carrying Leo energy. You are known for taking center stage. Sometimes it looks like they are vying for attention, but really they just have a natural charisma and sparkle that's impossible to dull.
1: Mm.
2: The Chalupa Supreme shares that with its crispy, crunchy shell that's made with a flatbread instead of the traditional tortilla. It makes you turn your head and take a closer look. Jason, you, my Leo friend, are a Chalupa Supreme.
1: I'm so proud. I can't wait to hear what Holly is.
2: Well, I'm glad you asked.
1: Thank you.
2: Because our wonderful friend, Holly, you are She's a wonderful. Sagittarius, am I correct?
3: Yes.
2: Holly is a Sagittarius, and the Sagittarius is a spicy potato soft taco.
3: What? What?
5: That's nasty.
2: Sagittarius is just...
3: Why?
2: Well, different. It's like the rudest line ever. And so is Taco Bell's potato soft taco. Think about it. The potato soft taco contains no meat, and it's probably not what you imagine when you first think of a taco, but it's one of the most beloved menu items at Taco Bell because it doesn't follow the same old fast food taco script, just like a Sagittarius. You're not trying to put up any fronts, Holly. You don't always show up in the most conventional expected ways, but everybody loves you, and you effortlessly command attention in a room. Just like the spicy potato soft taco.
3: Who has ever ordered that?
2: Apparently, it's one of their more popular menu items.
3: And, Jason?
1: It tastes like Premarin.
2: Or Sioran.
1: No, I don't enjoy it. I thought I would like it, but I don't enjoy it.
2: Don't.
3: Well, what about you, Colleen? You're a Gemini.
2: I am a Gemini, and I have to scroll to Gemini. Hold, please. The Gemini is the Doritos Cheesy Gordita Crunch.
1: Oh, you are fancy, Colleen.
2: This is real, you guys. The symbol for Gemini is the pair of twins. We are known for our duality. It offers a unique perspective that can sometimes be unexpected, but is nearly always entertaining. And what's a Taco Bell menu item that displays those same qualities? The Doritos Cheesy Dorito Gordita Crunch, of course, because it has two shells instead of one.
3: What?
2: On the inside, you have a hard Doritos-flavored taco shell that delivers just the right amount of crunch. This is Gemini's spontaneous side that carries just a touch of fieriness. Layered on the outside, you have a soft taco shell, which is the reflection of the warm and welcoming persona that Gemini seems to embody out in the social world.
1: Oh, my God.
2: Just like commute. Okay, this is the best line. Who wrote this? Somebody give this person a raise. Communication helps Gemini express both of these sides of themselves, just like the cheese glues those two shells together. Oh my gosh. Seriously? Hold, please. I got to find the name of this person. Because they're shoveling dung. Samantha Maxwell.
1: Well,
6: where talk is fun.
7: Why would I want to stop? It brings me joy and happiness.
6: 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Everything entertainment.
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Thank you very much. I'm Jace with Colleen and Holly, and it is time to help someone fix their life.

0: We'll see about that. And not just us, you're going to get your chance to help out one of our friends who have emailed us or dropped us a pigeon, a homing pigeon, or a text, or whatever. It's Fix My Life. Holly, who do we have today?
1: We're joined by Michelle today.
0: Hi, Michelle. Welcome to Fix My Life. How you doing?
2: Hi, good. Thanks. How are you guys?
0: Doing well, thank you.
3: We're good.
2: Mm-hmm.
3: We're going to do our best to help you here, Michelle.
0: How can we help you?
2: So I want to just cut to the chase. I think I need to leave my family's group chat.
3: Ooh. Ooh. Okay.
2: I know.
3: Okay. I'm feeling it. Okay.
4: Is it like my group chat where we're getting all these pictures of rando things sometimes? Which I love, by the way. I love my family.
2: That is part of the problem.
4: I love my family.
3: Okay. Okay, girl. Take us through the whole thing.
2: I'm sure, you know, you've all found yourself in group chat situations. They get to be super overwhelming. But for me, it's my family. I have three sisters. We all have spouses and our parents are still alive, you know, thank God. So they're in the chat too. And we among us have some older teens as well who have now been added to the family chat. So there are like 15 of us all together. Oof. And this chat is super busy, very active.
3: Yeah. I'm like,
4: you said 15?
3: Yeah.
2: Yeah.
4: 15?
3: I'm overwhelmed.
4: I don't even know 15 people.
2: Right. It's a lot. It's a lot. When we started, it was great because we were able to have one place to keep track of things like family, birthday plans, holiday plans, whatever. And then my mom had some medical tests that we, you know, needed to stay on top of. So it was handy for keeping us all on top of that, but it's devolved into a substitute for conversations or get-togethers, and it's truly an all-day extravaganza.
3: So you said it's like an all-day extravaganza. Like, what are they talking about? Like, what are they?
0: Yeah,
3: what's going on in there? What's going on in the chat?
2: It's honestly mostly memes and GIFs and jokes. At this point, everyone in the chat thinks they're a comedian. The other day, my dad told some weird story with no point about going to the grocery store, and everyone replied with some kind of gif. And it's funny. It can be funny, but I was in the middle of a meeting, and my phone and my Apple Watch were buzzing and lighting up constantly. I don't get it. They all have jobs too, you know, except for my parents who are retired. How do they have all this time to stay engaged in the family chat? And I'm just over it. It's just honestly too much.
0: And I can imagine that part of the problem is you don't want to seem rude. You're just trying to figure out a way to get out of this without upsetting them. Because I have left group chats and it does signal to them. It sends a little message that says, Jason has left the chat, which I personally think is hysterical.
3: Jason has left the building.
0: Yeah, it really does. Right. When you leave a group chat on Apple, it will alert everyone, Holly Roberts has left the conversation. Yeah. Want to avoid, I'm imagining you just want to avoid drama.
2: Right. Yeah, I mean, I want out of the chat, or I only want to know what's important. You know, talk to me when there's something I need to know. But this, I don't want to cause any drama or hurt feelings, but this all day long, you know, like buzz, buzz, buzz, buzz, buzz, I am losing my mind. And I can't just

0: needs some creative problem solving, because the way I see it, I either need to continue quietly unraveling or just leave and suffer the consequences.
1: Okay. Deep breath. This is like actually highly relatable, because I think we've all, like you said,
2: yes,
1: Michelle, we've all been in group chats where we've been like, okay, this is getting to be too much. And Jason, to your point, you don't want to just leave because it tells everybody this person's had enough of you.
3: Michelle says goodbye.
1: Right. Yeah, exactly.
2: No, and this has happened when our boss, Michelle, when our boss needs to, all of the hosts of the show, when she needs all of us to do something, she'll put us all on a group text. I cannot get off of that soon enough. I'm like, you know, fill out your time cards. And then I'm like, oh my God, leave the chat. And I scroll to the bottom. I look for the button that says leave the chat, and I get out of there. But
1: we've noticed, Jason.
2: But you want to try to, my advice, this is what I would do. I think you just, explain to them, hey guys, I'm going to mute this only because,
1: it's not easy, is it, Jace?
2: No, I'm trying to think of a polite way to do it. Hey friends, hey fam, I'm going to leave this chat because it is, I'm unable to devote the time to it that I need to because of my schedule. I don't know. That's right. As I said it, that doesn't sound good either. You could piss people off with that.
1: I'm working on something.
2: Okay.
1: Because again, you said, Michelle, I listened very closely. You said you have them because you want to know if there's something you need to know. So you have them all as emergency contacts. You want to stay in the chat, I'm hearing, for important information. But the gifts and the memes and all that junk is just more than you want. What if, as an option, you set up a separate family chat and you said to the group, hey guys, let's have one, and you can name them, right? Because that's the beautiful thing about the chats. You can name them. Mm. Let's have one for the important news chat, and then another one that you can opt into or out of that will be the family gifts and memes.
2: I love that. Oh, I love that.
0: Okay.
1: Just an idea. You know, listen, but we're working it out. This is the beautiful thing about Fix My Life. Is we're gonna work this out with the help of a lot of people. Holly, do you have any immediate thoughts?
3: Colleen, that was my idea. Propose separate chats.
2: Mm.
3: Stay in both of those chats. Mute the meme chat so you don't get any notifications for that. So you can dip in and out of the goofy family chat as much or as little as you want, and it's still gonna be active, but it's, you know, it's on silent mode. Whereas the ones which you have legitimate news for, you can have that and then just be like, guys, don't put the gifts in this one, okay? This is just business only.
1: This is business only.
3: Because it sounds like you have a really fun family and, you know, maybe the way that they communicate might leak into the serious one. Like,
0: right.
3: So I am with Colleen. Let's separate it out and just be honest. It's like, I love you guys. You're hilarious. But I'm also busy.
2: Yeah. Okay, so there's two good suggestions. Either I just said, basically just say, hey, this doesn't work for me, I'm going to leave. Holly and Colleen said, suggest a separate text chain that's more fun and frivolous. Now it's up to you. What do you think Michelle should do? 651-641-1071. Call the Fix My Life hotline right now. 651-641-1071. What should Michelle do to fix her life? We'll hear from you on the other side of this.
4: Morning, sunshine.
5: I saw the revival of Death of a Salesman. You see the script on a page? What Laurie Metcalf does to those words?
6: Mm-hmm.
5: and how they come out of her mouth hole. It is so

0: feel? You feel like you disappointed your mother. Lori Metcalf, from wherever you're sitting in that theater.
1: Well, that's a familiar feeling.
0: Yes.
1: Do I need to pay to do that?
0: Touché, Colleen.
1: I've been doing it for free for 49 years,
0: I've
1: y'all.
0: Been doing it, yeah.
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4: 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Thank you.

0: Welcome back. It's Jason Matheson Show, starring Colleen Lindstrom, starring Holly Roberts, and starring Michelle. It's Fix My Life. Michelle has a problem. She has an unwieldy family group text that she cannot get out of. It is like an octopus. It is just out of control. Lots of tentacles. How does she get out of this group text without upsetting some family? 651-641-1071 is the Fix My Life hotline. We're going to hear from Michelle in a little bit. She's listening in. Holly, who's first to help out Michelle?
1: We are going to start with Amy.
0: Hi, Amy. Welcome to Fix My Life. What should Michelle do?
2: Good morning. You guys, love you.
0: Love you.
2: Oh, thank you. I think she should go ahead and mute the old text or the old text messages and then talk to her sisters and her mom and dad and start just a separate text with just them and just leave that for the important information, because that way you're not having all the kids interacting and throwing in all the gifts.
3: Okay. Yes. Yeah, I like that. I like what you're saying, that, you know, the smaller, like, if you can make it even smaller and be with just the blood relatives.
0: Yes.
2: Right.
3: For just the big family, stuff.
2: It's just mainly for the sisters and the family important stuff, not the jokes.
0: Yep. That's a good suggestion. Recalibrate that text chain. Thank you, Amy.
3: It. Thanks, Amy.
0: Again, say it every time on Fix My Life. Our listeners are very smart, Colleen.
3: They are.
0: Very smart. Holly, who do we have next, friend?
1: Let's go to Leslie.
0: Hi, Leslie. Welcome to Fix My Life. What should Michelle do?
4: Well, there is a way to mute the text. So all you have to do is go in. Actually, my daughter did it for me. I was on a text chain with people that were on vacation. And so I would get texts or the vibrate at 2 a.m.
0: Oh.
4: And it kept my it was not good. So my daughter's like, was mad. We were sharing a hotel room. She's like, it kept me up all night long because it would just vibrate. And she went in and muted the text. This is where I don't know how to do it, but there is a way that you can just check everything afterwards at the end of the day, at lunch or some other time. But there is a way to mute just that text chain.
3: Yes.
0: Okay, Leslie, that is such good advice, because you are absolutely right. On the iPhone, if you swipe, hold on a minute. Let me work this out. Thank you, Leslie.
3: While you're doing it, I do want to say, because I heard Michelle say this, that she has all of the people that are in the chat marked as emergency contacts, and those will ring through if you mute them.
0: Oh,
5: so she's going to have to go through, and if she wants to do the mute thing, she's going to have to individually.
3: Yeah, so she's going to have to choose. Does she want them as emergency priority? I don't even know what they call it, but there is a way that you can select the people.
0: Yes.
3: To ring through. So she has to choose. Does she want to be able to mute them, or does she want to be able to hear from them?
0: Ugh. Yeah, because, for instance, you know, if they don't have them listed as emergency contact, and I'm an Apple guy. If you go to the line, like I have Bea Arthur, I really do have her muted, which means if you go to her line and you swipe left, there will be a trash can and a bell with a line through it. If you hit the bell with a line through it, you will not receive alerts when a text message comes in. So when Bea Arthur texts me, I don't get a notification. I only look if I see a dot.
3: That is so funny.
0: True story. I have her muted. And then I have the entire management structure here at Fox muted. So, yeah. Mm-hmm. Who do we have next?
3: Just telling truths.
0: Just telling truths. But yeah, and that way you don't get bing, you don't get vibrated. No, I have several people on hide alerts.
3: Mm.
0: Yep. 651-641-1071. We're going to hear from Michelle. A few more. Holly, who's next?
5: Let's go to Jamin.
0: Hi, Jamin. Welcome to the show. What should Michelle do?
6: I think that the idea of having a separate chat makes all the sense in the world, but I would also, things get lost in text, so I would talk to her family members, call her sisters up, tell them why this is going on, ask them about doing this separately, and then do it. But there's so much inflection and everything else in a conversation versus a text message saying, we're going to create this new test.
3: Yeah.
6: Why are we doing this? And she can explain to her sister, she can then back her up.
0: Yeah, you can hear the inflection, so it doesn't... You're absolutely right,
3: Jay. That's solid advice.
0: I leave a lot of voice notes because I want people to hear inflection because it matters sometimes. So that's a great advice. Thank you. Let's give Grace the final word before we talk to Michelle and see what she's going to do. Grace, you get the last word. What should Michelle do?
7: Hi. I think the other group chat's a great idea, but if she has an iPhone, there's something called Focus where she can turn that on when she has meetings or maybe with the kids or whatever. And then, like, at night, if you want to look through the group chat, turn that off.
3: Yes.
0: You are right. Yes,
3: it is. I do love that focus feature.
0: Yeah, there's like a do not disturb, a personal setting. You are right. Mm-hmm. Again, Grace, that's fantastic advice. Thank you. Okay, we've heard from us. We've heard from you. Thank you, everyone, for calling. Let's go back to Michelle. Michelle has been listening to all the great advice from all of you. Michelle, welcome back to the show. What do you think you're going to do?
8: Yeah, thank you. These were all such great suggestions. I actually think I'm going to take a multi-pronged approach here.
3: This is good.
8: I never use Do Not Disturb or the Focus feature. So that's a good idea. I may set it so that when I'm at work, it just automatically goes on Do Not Disturb. So then if they really need to notify me because it's an emergency, they can. But other than that, nothing's getting through. I think I will also mute it and I'm going to let them know, like, sorry, guys, you guys talk way too much. I'm going to mute this. But they're going to know that they can still reach me in an emergency. And then we have Do Not Disturb. And then I am definitely going to create a separate group chat, just my parents, me, my sisters. And I'm like, I'm just going to have to let them know, no jokes. Like, let's just keep this on a need to know basis, but no husbands, no kids.
3: Yeah. You can just call it all business.
0: All business.
8: Right. Exactly. Yeah. Yeah.
0: I love it.
8: I also thought about, oh, I'm sorry.
0: No, go ahead, Michelle.
8: Yeah, I was just going to say, I also thought about maybe right now I have all my sisters, my husband, and my parents are all emergency contacts. Maybe I take them off and it's just my husband. So they're not constantly able to, you know, access my my phone.
3: Yeah.
8: Maybe that's too many emergency contacts as it is.
0: I love that idea.
3: I think that you sound like you've got your life all fixed now. I hope that feels good.
8: It does. This really helped. I feel like I got so many different ideas.
0: Well, thank you. Thank you for reaching out, first of all. I know we always like to acknowledge it's probably not what you typically do on a Thursday calling into a radio show. So thank you for sharing your story and doing this with us.
8: Yeah, thank you guys for helping.
0: Thank you. There's Michelle,
3: good
0: everyone.
3: Good luck, Michelle.
0: If there's something wrong with your life, email us. Go to mytalk1071.com, click on our show page, drop us an email, put in the subject line, Fix My Life. And if you're available on Thursdays, we do this every Thursday in our second hour. Just email us and let us know what your problem is. Thank you very much.
3: What's
0: just like
3: your
0: Michelle
3: problem?
0: Did. Yeah, what's your problem? I really do have B. Arthur muted, though.
3: It's love
0: the joy of my life. I'm really not kidding. I'm trying. Who else do I have? Like, I don't get alerts when they text me. Hanson. Because Hanson texts. 70 Hanson will text like at 1 o'clock in the morning. I'm like, girl.
3: Yeah.
0: You know my schedule.
3: The thing that actually changed my life was when the iPhone came out with that focus feature.
0: Yeah, the focus thing is good.
3: And sleep mode is the same way. And I just, oh man, it stops it from lighting up. Even the lighting up in the middle of the night.
0: Mm-hmm.
3: When something comes through the buzz, I think I have it in a way that you can't hear the buzz. But even when it lights up, that'll wake you up. I don't need that in my life.
0: No, we don't need that. We need sleep.
3: Mm-hmm.
0: We need hydrate so we don't dehydrate and sleep so we don't peep.
3: There you go.
0: I don't even know what that means. When we come back, everyone, Screen Queens, what are we watching? What should you be watching? Including the latest on the CBS drama. Oh, my goodness. Scott Strikes Back next.
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18: ABC News, I'm Mike Dubusky. At least 7 people were killed in Gaza City today in an Israeli airstrike on a tent encampment. The IDF says the operation took out a Hamas military leader there. Another round of Ukrainian strikes on St. Petersburg today as Russia hosts its annual forum. Here's ABC News chief foreign correspondent Ian Pannell with the state of the war.
19: Russia's progress has ground to a halt, and in many ways it's being reversed. And what we're also seeing is Ukraine stepping up its drone strikes. But of course, it's Russia that maintains the upper hand in aerial capability. Again, we're seeing wave after wave of significant strikes. I think there's a real sense now that there's growing pressure on Vladimir Putin, after more than 4 years of this war, to either make some concessions, make a deal, or end the war.
18: And all eyes will be on Maine this Tuesday, where embattled former Marine Graham Platner is the favorite to win that state's Democratic primary. This is ABC News.
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21: 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Everything entertainment.
22: Well, all of Swiftie Nation is exhaling because we, Kat, are known from time to time to get a little excited. Maybe to be reading into things a little more than we should. That's what happens when, you know, Taylor Swift trains you that way.
5: Is doing a thing.
22: She drops Easter eggs. So then, of course, you then see Easter eggs in absolutely everything. It led to us believing Rep TV was going to be here about 17 or 18 times, and it's never happened yet. And it probably will never happen now that she bought her master's back. But this time it was all around Toy Story.
5: Did you think it was going to be the countdown to her wedding reveal?
22: Yes. Yeah, she's gonna have a,
5: that's what I asked.
3: No,
5: I
3: wedding date.
5: Yeah, wedding
22: but,
5: date.
22: But with the font though, it's gonna be a Toy Story wedding date. So like, Woody's gonna officiate. It's gonna
5: be.
22: That could be. That could be fun. But no, we had the billboards that popped up that had the TS, and they had the 13 clouds in the background.
5: Oh my gosh!
22: It really never went officially like in my head that okay, this is definitely it until Pixar then jumped on board as well. They posted one of these billboards over the weekend with 13 clouds above it and Jessie dancing.
5: I mean,
22: and I think the line, one of them also says she makes up the moves as she goes. So it literally was a Taylor Swift lyric.
5: Oh my God.
22: So that happened this weekend. We're finally like, okay, this isn't a joke anymore. This is definitely happening. Well, then today, right around 10 o'clock, we get another countdown on Taylor Swift's website. The countdown concluded at 1 p.m. our time, and when it did, we have the opportunity now to order what is her new song.
5: Wow.
22: And the CD and the single that is going to be in the movie Toy Story 5. It is called I Knew It.
5: And you just said CD.
22: Yes.
5: Like, when I heard this, I was like, wait, do I have any CD players anywhere?
22: It's worth buying one now. I'm making a trip.
5: I do believe there is one in my truck, but I don't really know, but I think it is.
22: So the website went ahead and showed you a link where you can get it. And then Taylor Swift, not too long ago after, went to Instagram and she posted this. It's a Toy Story. You knew it. My new original song, I Knew It, for Disney and Pixar's Toy Story 5 will be yours on June 5th.
5: Oh my gosh.
22: That's right. The single is going to be dropping on Friday. I've always dreamed of getting, this is Taylor still talking here, I've always dreamed of being able to get to write for these characters who I've adored since I was 5 years old as a kid watching my first Toy Story movie. I instantly fell in love with Toy Story 5 when I was lucky enough to see it in its early stages, and I wrote this song as soon as I got home from that screening.
5: Oh my gosh. And I'm co-hosting on Friday again, so
22: you
5: we're going to get to hear it for the first time. Such full circle.
3: Mike, how did they keep this quiet after the London premiere?
5: Kidding.
22: Well, that's the thing. And I guess when I was doing more research, because you brought this up on Friday, Leah, I was like, well, they had the London premiere. How's this happening? I guess the London premiere showed only the first 45 minutes of the movie.
5: Oh, really?
22: That is one of the things with this premiere where it's like, oh, you have the opportunity to walk the carpet, do the whole thing. The stars are all going to be out here. But I, from what I read, is it was not the movie in its entirety. So clearly, wherever this song falls, it's after the first 45 minutes, or they did some sort of creative editing and made sure that part of the movie wasn't shown. Because again, I don't think you were going to be able to keep this part a secret.
5: There's no way.
22: No chance.
5: Co-written by Jack Antonoff.
22: Yes. So that's the other big story there. Jack Antonoff is indeed the co-writer. We haven't seen Jack and Taylor working together since A Tortured Poets Department.
5: Yes.
22: And there was a lot of rumors about the two of them maybe not being on the best terms because he wasn't a part of Life of a Showgirl.
5: Right.
22: But it seems like they're all good because they wrote this one together.
5: And it says Back to Our Country Roots. Is this going to be a real country song?
22: It feels very much so.
5: Cowgirl Jessie?
22: Yeah, so Jessie's going to definitely be a part of this. I don't know if it's going to be, so Joan Cusack's character of Jessie, who was introduced in the second Toy Story film, she's maybe, Taylor's going to be singing as her? I don't know. I just know when they did the countdown.
5: Gosh, I hope so.
22: When they did the countdown, it was like this country, there was like a barn and a home, and then up on the hill you saw the TS billboard, and then it was just Jessie kind of dancing back and forth. So, but yes, Disney did make that comment, a return to her country roots.
5: I mean, what is country? We don't know. Yeah. We don't know what it is right now.
22: No.
5: It's always rock. It's always pop anyway.
22: Mm-hmm.
5: But I am so here for this.
22: I am here for it as well. I am super excited. And we do not have to wait until the movie comes out on the 19th. We get to hear it on Friday.
5: Yay! This is so amazing.
22: So there you go. This story also happened to break just before the announcement from Taylor Swift.
5: I love this.
22: You know me. I live in the blinds. There is no way this was an accident. Guess who also announced new music just 4 hours before this news got dropped? That would be the Chihuahua barking in a handbag. Charlie XCX has revealed her new album, Music, Fashion, and Film. It's going to be released in July. Martin Scorsese's on the cover. You've got, to represent kind of each one of those phases, John Cale is on it, Marc Jacobs, and Martin Scorsese all on the cover, representing music, fashion, and film. But again, the Brat Singer dropped this just a few hours before Taylor Swift's announcement.
5: I need to run this by you.
22: Please.
5: I need to. Because it feels very sort of Hollywood pitting, there's always been a beef thing, right?
22: Mm-hmm.
5: But what if she didn't know? What if she didn't know?
22: Taylor didn't know.
5: That either one knew that this was going to happen on the same day. I mean, it looks very calculated. I'm saying, how much communication is there within this whole industry?
22: I think there's a decent amount. Like, a lot of times you'll hear stories where people, and you might know better than me, but you'll hear stories where it's like, oh, so-and-so was going to drop an album. They decided 5 weeks beforehand to not drop the album. And then 2 weeks later, you find out Harry Styles has got an album that day.
5: 100%.
22: Like, there's definitely insiders who are having conversations, and Taylor Swift knows all those insiders. She has all those connections. She would know she asked.
5: What if it came across Taylor's table and then she was like, listen, I always have the flex. I'm always going to have the flex here. Like, it doesn't matter. It doesn't matter. We're going to do it. It's going to happen. It's going to create the thing, you know, and then the both things come out. I just feel like nobody cared once they knew the info.
22: Uh-huh. And I don't know. It's almost like if Taylor's team maybe found out or maybe got word of it, maybe there would have been a mistake where somebody would have posted the countdown, I don't know, a few weeks too early. Oh, wait, that happened.
5: Oh, I see. Mm-hmm.
22: That countdown clock got posted weeks ago, was removed after 10 minutes, and then she waited 3 weeks later to drop it the same exact day Charlie XCX.
5: Now I'm hearing you.
22: I'm just saying.
5: Now I'm hearing you.
22: I don't feel like there's any accidents in this world.
5: You know what? You're right.
22: Nothing's
5: Hollywood
22: real
5: speak.
22: And everyone smokes. Where did that come from?
5: That's me.
22: I know it's you.
5: Nothing
22: we talk
5: is
22: about
5: real.
22: It all the time.
5: Everyone smokes.
22: We talk about it all the time. I just don't believe. So again, Charlie XCX has some new music. We're excited about that too. We like Charlie.
5: We love Charlie.
22: Yes.
5: Oh my gosh. Like, I didn't think I was going to ever, and then I'm just in love with her.
1: I loved her Wuthering Heights soundtrack contributions.
22: Sure.
5: Yes.
1: I really did.
5: 1,000%. And also SNL. Come on. We talked about it last night.
1: Oh, she was so good.
5: She was one of my favorite
3: episodes of the SNL season this year.
22: Could not agree more. And again, the music, the fashion, the film, it all makes sense. She's going to get into her acting role. She's doing a lot more acting roles, going to be jumping more into that universe. And we know everything's better when there's some friendly or maybe not so friendly competition.
3: Friendly friction, let's call it. FF.
22: Exactly.
3: FF.
22: So we love it. If she's going to be taking some shots at Taylor, then we're going to get Taylor taking shots back at her. Not that I don't think
3: she's
22: that.
3: She's like the British Taylor.
22: It's fun.
3: A little bit.
22: Yeah.
3: You know?
22: I like it. I like it a lot.
3: I'm here for it.
22: I'm here for it, too. So, again, that new album is going to be here. She did post out. It gave us a lot of details about it. And I'm also enjoying the fact that these new albums that we're getting, it started, I feel like, with Short and Sweet from Sabrina Carpenter. That was very short and sweet. XCX posted this. It's 11 songs. It's 30 minutes and 5 seconds, and it's going to be available on July 24th.
3: I was, like, doing the math on this, and I was like, okay, 11 songs. And I'm like, 11 times 3 is 30. Okay, so they're just pop tunes that are 3 minutes long.
22: And that's all we want from her.
3: You know?
22: Yeah.
3: Right.
22: That's all we want from you. So there you have it.
3: Pre-order that, guys.
22: Yes. Pre-order that, and then also head on over to Taylor. So both of the enemies, and by the way, if you haven't saw it, what was the song again from Life of a Showgirl? Where she, what was the name of the song
1: canceled?
22: Again? No, not canceled. It was the one where she was.
1: Funny how you think about me.
22: Romantic.
3: Keep
22: one
3: going.
22: Actually Romantic.
1: Isn't it Romantic?
3: Oh, actually romantic.
22: Romantic was the song. Sorry, I couldn't get there quickly. But yeah, Actually Romantic is the song Taylor Swift wrote that is clearly all about.
3: Did we decide this? Because I left off where it was like, I heard you guys talking about, did we decide this?
22: No, it's decided. Okay. Like, it's when decided. She says about you and your boyfriend's always talking about me and you're barking at me like a pet chihuahua on a hand. Like, all of that stuff is 100%. That's definitely Charlie.
3: Oh my God, I love it so much, you guys.
22: So that's
3: it's a great Monday so far.
22: It is a great Monday. So many big announcements, so many cool stories there. So we will certainly follow that and get our pre-orders in. Next up, though, we've got Mixtape Monday. We're going to go back to the year we all graduated to celebrate with a little Mixtape Monday.
21: Brittany and Kendall.
3: We got to acknowledge how awkward it is when you are not wearing the right bra and you're getting your toenails done and you decide to turn the massage chair on and things go wild. Oh, my God. And I have a small chest, so I can't even imagine.
1: Yes, Brittany, it's bad. It's really bad.
3: Tell me about it. Gather around. Leah's going to tell us about what having an actual chest as it moves violently. And you're going, I was not appropriately dressed for this. That's another thing. I got to see a lot of aunts and friends move in a way I was not ready to see as a young kid because we had that massage chair.
1: The way those jiggles.
22: You don't want to see that again.
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22: We're back here on the BK show. It is Cap Perkins hanging out with Leah and hanging out with me, Mike, here today. And it is Monday, which means it's time for a little...
25: Let's mix it up a little.
26: I made you a mixtape.
27: I spent weeks strategically arranging the perfect mix CD for you.
26: Spotify, my girl.
22: This one's actually kind of fitting because just like those times of our life when we spent weeks making these perfect mixtapes, yes. I associate that with high school.
28: Of course.
22: Yes. And
28: we're close enough in age, we can still talk about that.
22: Definitely, definitely. So I decided, hey, let's go ahead and do Mixtape Monday, but we are going to do the high school graduation version.
28: Now, that's so fitting.
22: Now, we're not just going to play graduation songs. We're going to play our favorite songs from the year we graduated from. And Kat, you are our guest today. Where do you want to go first?
28: Okay, so I grew up in the most amazing like time between grunge and pop. Mm-hmm. So when I was graduating, we were kind of doing this switch to pop from like Nirvana.
22: Okay.
28: So me and my girls taking mains in the small town of Scranton, North Dakota. We're going to take you to my fave TLC, Scrubs.

0: It's so good.
1: I was actually legally drinking in a bar.
2: You were?
1: And my friend Bonnie and I would just hit the dance floor when this one came
2: on. What a banger, you guys. Such a banger.
0: I have gotten into fights with people, not physical, arguments with people. And I swear, and I believe this to my core, you give me the year 1999.
2: Yes.
0: And I'll give you any other year in the history of mankind, you will not find better music.
2: I'm telling you, thank you.
0: There were so many single year. Don't get me wrong. I love 80s music. I love 60s. You mean the yacht rock guy. There's plenty of music I love from every generation. 1999, and maybe it was because I was 13 years old, had banger after banger after banger
2: after
0: banger.
2: It just was. I call it the good year. All. Not for me, but like for music in mankind.
0: So good. So good. So we will talk about that at another day because I've got proof. I've got
2: receipts.
0: We're
2: showing my age here, though.
0: Well, no, it's fine. It's fine. Okay. We will now jump up to... So I graduated 05.
2: 05. '05.
0: Another pretty good year, and we're going to kick it off with Snoop, D-O-double-G, and Pharrell Williams.
2: Bye.
3: When the pimp's in the crib, ma, drop it like it's hot. Drop it like it's hot. Drop it like it's hot. When the pigs try to get at you, park it like it's hot. Park it like it's hot.
0: Edited version, right? Okay, good. Just checking.
1: That's super clean. So
0: okay.
3: Pop it like it's hot. Pop it like it's hot. I've got the rollie on my arm and I'm pouring Sean Don and I'm all the best.
0: You can imagine my excitement when I found out I got to dance to this song during Project Down and Dirty.
2: Oh,
0: because
2: my God,
0: I did.
2: You did?
0: Yes, one of the best songs of all time. It is
2: so good.
0: And,
2: that was a good year.
0: That was a great year. 05 was a solid year as well. And it's no 99.
2: It's no 99.
0: Not even close.
2: I'm telling you.
0: Let's go over to you, Leah. Where are we going?
1: Okay, I'm a little older than you guys, but I don't think it's like that much.
0: No,
2: you're fine.
1: So, 95, class of 95.
2: Yeah, girl.
1: This one, I got to say, personally sounds best on the speakers of a 1986 Nissan Sentra.
0: Ooh.
1: With a woofer in the back.
2: Yeah.

0: Mm-hmm. Oh my God. My cousin Jeffrey can do this karaoke like so perfectly. Like that so one's good. A banger right there.
1: All right, we're rolling through Mix A Monday today. Got a couple more rounds to go. Again, we are celebrating with graduations happening all around the area now. And high school wrapping up. We're going to go back to our favorite songs from the year we all graduated.
2: Yes.
1: Kat, we're back to you and the greatest year of music in the history of mankind. What's next?
2: Good year, 99. I was so excited when this song dropped. Ricky Martin, Livin' La Vida Loca.

0: Ricky Martin.
1: And go dancing in the rain. So good. Come on.
0: So good. And who would have thought he actually made an appearance at the Super Bowl this past year?
1: I know.
0: That's crazy.
1: That was so cool.
0: 20 years.
2: And he was on Palm Royale.
1: Yeah.
2: On
1: yeah. I was just going to say, I've been watching that and I love him as an actor as well. Like, he's great.
0: We will go over to mine. Again, we're going back to 2005. Now, I will say Rihanna had 14 number one hits, and on some way, somehow, this was not one of them. This was her first top five hit. It was from 2005, Pon de Replay.

0: Oh, Mike, that's so good.
1: That is so good. It's so good. Rihanna's just, again, it blew my...
0: That one wasn't on... That didn't hit number one?
1: That did not hit number one. It hit number two. That was her first top five hit. It only got to number two. She had 14 other number one hits.
0: That's amazing.
1: But I think she honestly had like 25 that were in the top 10. Like, it's... Rihanna has so...
0: She's one of one.
1: When you look at, like, the company she keeps when it comes to how many albums and records were sold at that, you know, because she was still at that later portion. Where,
0: yes!
1: Like, she's up there with, like... Not far from like the Beatles and the Stones.
0: Oh my God,
1: like, it's
0: I love
1: insane.
0: It.
1: She has sold
0: She's
1: so
0: got
1: many
0: the
1: albums.
0: Stats.
1: Yeah.
0: The stats.
1: She does. And so let's go back over to Leah, where we're heading next.
2: Well, I think we can safely say that TLC like ruled the charts for the late 90s. Mm-hmm. So you started us out in 1999 with No Scrubs, TLC. I'm going back to 1995, and I definitely remember this song being on MTV like hourly. When MTV still played music videos.
0: Right. The good times.
2: And you probably danced to it in junior high.
1: Oh, yeah.
0: Here we go.
2: Waterfalls, baby.
0: We just sang this at a gig last
1: week. Did you?
0: Week. Yeah.
1: Oh, that's
0: it. I know that you're gonna. Oh, so good.
1: TLC's second appearance with Waterfalls. That's so great.
0: Oh, you guys. Here's the deal, too. I do want to tell you just a tiny bit of science behind this.
1: Please.
0: In our formative years, and I said this last week or when I was on, there is a thing that I call... They don't have a name for it. There is probably some scientific. I call it the O factor.
1: Sure.
0: It's like the O. Oh, it gives you... Like, every song that you've played so far gives me that... I know exactly where I was. It gives me that feeling, the graduation feeling, or like just the summer feeling of those years.
1: So you're trying to tell me my 1999 take is probably off. I just have the O feeling
0: no,
1: for every one of those
0: 99
1: songs.
0: 99 was the best.
1: Okay, good. Just want to make sure.
0: It was the best.
1: Let's go back to 99 for your final song here, Kat. Where are we headed?
0: Gotta go cliche, but it's my favorite. Backstreet Boys, I Want It That Way. Everyone needs to sing in their cars right now.

0: So good, so good.
1: So good.
0: All right, Backstreet Boys are the next song there. O Factor. I've got my last song. You mentioned it was kind of this, you were in that transition period from the grunge and everything.
1: Yes.
0: Well, I'm going to go with a Foo Fighters song. I'm not honestly the biggest fan. Like, I like Foo Fighters. I have no problem with them, whatever. I'm not like a diehard. You know, like, they're
1: You're the diehard.
0: Exactly. And that's cool.
1: Yeah.
0: But this song just pierces through every genre for me, for every whatever. I absolutely love this song from 2005. It's Best of You. I've got another confession to
1: make. I'm your friend. Oh, this song melts me.
0: I know. Everyone's got the chains to break. Holding you.
1: Those lyrics, though.

0: I could have picked the part where all the music, the instruments were in there, and it was hard hitting and stuff. But you don't need to. It's the lyrics. It's the voice. It's the sound. Oh. It's so good.
1: And he smokes like 2 packs a day.
2: That's why
1: everyone smokes.
2: So good.
0: That's a secret.
2: Everyone smokes. Don't worry about it.
0: All right, that's the Foo Fighters with Best of You. What's finishing up here, Leah?
2: Okay, I just had to go for a three-peat when I was looking up the top songs in 1995.
0: Yep.
2: My graduation year. And for the third time, we got TLC.
0: Oh, wow.
1: Oh, my.
2: In 1995. This song, though, and I'm starting it right from the beginning, because if these three bars hit, you were running to the dance floor.
1: Here we go.
2: It is Creep.

0: that. We do this all the time, every Monday, in fact. Might be the greatest Mixtape Monday
1: this
0: we've
1: might
0: ever
1: be
0: done.
1: I usually delete my playlist, but I think I'm just going to share this one with you guys.
0: You keep that one. You might share with us.
1: I might have to post this one to Insta.
0: I love
2: this
0: it.
2: This is
0: do
2: amazing.
0: That. So there you go. That is Mixtape Monday here today. Hopefully you enjoyed it as much as we enjoyed bringing it to you. Next up, we got Paul Folger joining us next here on My Talk 107.1.
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4: 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You saw that I was freaking out and you knew that I needed a good laugh. I don't know what I'd do without you now.
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10: This is St. Jude patient Reagan. 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
11: Ooh, I like sparkly.
10: This is Jeritza. She's 5.
11: No.
10: And this is Delta. 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
14: 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My Talk 107.1. Everything entertainment.
15: Ever since All's Fair aired, which is Kim Kardashian's, they call it a law drama, but then they've never been to anything law firm adjacent in their lives.
0: Not once.
15: Not if you're calling it a law drama. So now Kim Kardashian is going to a place of, I don't need a lot of this all's fair stuff. And she's selling a lot of items from All's Fair, including she had that John Galliano top and a jacket, and there's a suit, Christian Dior silk coat. I want to know if the thong outfit is on there.
0: Yeah, the one when they had the big legal victory, and then they were all sitting doing their victory fizz.
15: And she turned around, and it was her full-on, like,
0: full-on
15: thong.
0: Booty.
15: Was like, there was a cutout in the back of the dress to show that. And I went, yeah, that makes sense for the head of the law firm.
0: And clearly, if you're, you know, every human being who's watched this, except Leah, and you would understand that this definitely did not get renewed for its second season. Oh, wait, it did.
15: It really did.
0: It got renewed for its second season. Keep in mind, this show has a 6 on Rotten Tomatoes. A 6. Not 60.
15: I
0: 6. It was, Brittany and I did a full breakdown. You can go check it back on our socials if you want to watch exactly all you need to know about this Ryan Murphy just absolute disaster of a film.
15: 6 is so wild. Like, my brain does not fathom. Because 6, you guys. Not 60.
0: Yeah.
15: Not 16, even.
1: Single digits.
0: 6. And it had huge stars in it, like Glenn Close and Naomi Watts and Sarah Paulson, which, by the way, Sarah Paulson, the only good part about the entire show.
15: And she was so over the top.
0: Yeah, but also, she
15: was so fun.
0: Her.
15: I just meant, like, yeah. On the count of three, say what episode you got to. 1, 2, 3.
0: The one with the sex dungeon.
15: Was that?
0: I think that was I don't know. There was some dungeon in this room, and then there was stuff, and I don't know. I was like, okay, I'm tapping out.
15: I think that was the first one, right?
0: Okay, 1.
15: Because that was the one where they blackmailed them.
0: Let
15: me
0: be more specific. Half of the first one.
15: Mm.
0: No, actually, I think I watched it all.
15: You did.
1: That was
15: not.
1: Episode 4.
0: I watched it all.
15: Wow.
0: Because I know the cliffhanger. The big spoil, the big cliffhanger. Like, I'm well aware. I watched it all.
15: I want to say I either got halfway through 2 or halfway through 3. I remember there was, like, an old lawyer they, like, looped back in. Leah, we should get your review on All's Fair.
0: You have a bad picker. Leah has a bad picker when it comes to TV shows.
1: I had a fun watch of it. Like, I thought it was fun.
0: I'm so happy for you.
15: I love that for you.
1: Great close.
0: I'm looking
1: music,
0: back at this.
1: Tons of drama.
0: No, the cliffhanger I'm referring to, I think, was just at the end. I think I only watched the first episode.
15: I was going to say.
0: I think.
15: I was shooketh.
0: I don't think
15: said.
0: I watched more than that. Because it wasn't. They didn't all drop at once, did they? No, the first 3 dropped. Yeah. I think I might have watched the first 3.
1: It was a weekly.
0: Yeah, because then the weekly after that. I'm just I'm reading back these episodes, and I'm like, I think I remember that. Did I secretly watch this later on?
15: The Gucci. Again, keep in mind, a bunch of things are, the main thing is Kim Kardashian is selling a bunch of her stuff, including we decided that we're going to try to put a bunch of money and get at least one pair of the thousands of gloves that were made. But I'm trying to remember, because you and I broke down the first episode.
0: We did, yes.
15: And who's like the head, like, lawyer, the older one that was in it, who's married to the guy from Married with Children, Al Bundy.
0: Glenn Close. Yep.
15: So I remember there was an episode where, like, Glenn Close is flying around with them on a plane. And that was, like, 2 or 3. And I was like, this is so stupid.
0: Yeah, and
15: I don't like Glenn Close.
0: I remember
15: Close.
0: That love story. Yeah. Because then you were hearing a little bit about her background. And you were getting the character of her. Yeah,
15: and that's
0: yeah.
15: where I ended.
0: Yeah, okay. That's fair. I think we might have all just, you and I might have both just watched the first 3 and never went back.
15: Never went back. I could see that.
0: Yeah. That checks out. So there you go. Gloves for days. They're all available for you now. How do I get these? Where do I go?
15: Great. Oh, my God. That would have been a great thing for me
0: to sorry. Look at. I thought they were, like, actually.
15: I think they're on her website because they sell a lot of, like, the Kardashians sell a lot of their clothes.
0: Mm.
15: This is a British website, so they use the word flogging, which I'm pretty sure that just means selling. Kim Kardashian is flogging her rare designer clobber on her fashion website, but you'll need a 19-inch waist to wear it.
0: Well, to be

0: I'll work on that.
1: Yeah, you keep working on that. We'll see if we can find it. But what was your... Leah, you did watch... Are you looking forward to season two?
2: Oh, I will absolutely watch season two. Yeah, okay. For sure.
1: I mean, it truly cannot get worse.
2: I love a big budget. I love ridiculous over-the-top storylines. I love that it was all female cast. I just, you know, it was fun.
1: Yeah.
2: And Kim Kardashian, I'm sorry, does a real hot, steamy scene.
1: She
2: knows her angles. She works for the camera. I was like, not.
3: Would you say she's a talented actress?
2: No, but she does a really nice, steamy scene.
1: Do you remember when we used to be so excited every time Ryan Murphy was doing a thing?
3: I know.
1: And it was like, oh my God, this is a Ryan Murphy thing. And now it's just like, this is a Ryan Murphy thing.
3: We were idiots back then.
1: We were.
3: We believed that he could land the plane. He does. It's mid-flight panic. That's what it is.
1: Well, this episode didn't even get off the ground.
3: I can't find one affordable thing, and there's a glove set that is $15,000, so...
1: Not shocking.
3: We're not going to get them. When we get back, Taylor Swift fandom and guest list is getting so crazy. The articles written around her wedding are getting more and more unhinged, and we're here for it.
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0: No.
1: You have to say
2: okay.
1: it. I love it.
2: We're playing red date on the...
1: This is a red flag.
2: A red flag on the date. And I told Mike about the craziest thing. I'm saying her name because I love Becca.
0: Mm-hmm.
2: I love Becca. Becca did something evil to me not too long ago. She put me on a group chat with 19 of her family members. And
0: okay.
2: I was deployed with Becca.
1: Explain it though. Like yeah. the initial, it was
2: for,
1: a good thing.
2: It was for Becca's daughter, yeah, who
1: yeah.
2: I love.
1: Yes,
2: it was for her swim meet.
1: And makes sense.
2: I love Becca, but she also always did it the day prior
1: Got
2: to the
1: it.
2: Swim meet.
1: Got
2: it was
1: it.
2: Like on a Friday, and mm-hmm. I'm like, so like every you know, if you have a kid or and just in life, it's probably. But anyways, love you, Becca. And this is so Becca.
1: Yeah,
2: she sent this out to her mostly her family and me, and was like, hey, you know, little Allie has a swim meet. Anybody would like to come? Totally makes sense. To which. Her family has been using this group
1: So-and-so
2: chat.
1: Hearted it. Rebecca hearted it. Monica hearted it. Dale hearted it.
2: So then her,
1: thumbs up from Bob.
2: And that's great. Like,
1: yeah,
2: I was fine with that, right?
1: Yeah, yeah.
2: And I silenced it right away
1: yep,
2: because, like, I'm not trying to get in, you know, whatever. And then they started using their group chat for their family.
1: Oh, no.
2: For their family group chat, they use this chat, and I'm in it. And I don't know what it was. It was 5:45 a.m., and I was doing show prep. And for some reason, I was just annoyed that it was the 18th time I got a heads up about Naomi's graduation party, details about it. And
1: you're
2: I'm
1: not going?
2: I might be.
1: Oh,
2: at
1: okay.
2: this point,
1: got it,
2: I think they owe me a meal.
1: Yeah.
2: To finally, I said, I've had enough. I've had enough living this like scam life. I'm in this. People, how are you? Why are you sending me this? Like, obviously got mixed up in some other chat. And I said, hey, can I get off this chat? Like, because you can't take yourself off.
1: You can't take yourself
2: There's
1: off the chat.
2: There's no
1: you
2: way.
1: You can just mute it, or you can, yeah.
2: And I would be scared that, because I can delete it and block it, but mm-hmm. I'm scared that then Becca's number would be
1: sure, that's
2: also
1: a good
2: deleted.
1: Thing. Yeah, makes sense.
2: So I was like, can I get this job? To which their response is, no problem. Who are you?
1: Who are you, and why are you here?
2: I said, that's reason enough. I don't... And then somebody else got brave because of me. Would you take me off too?
1: That's awesome.
2: And then another response was,
1: the two
2: who
1: are
2: you?
1: The two non-family members have finally said, you should tell that person, I'm the only one you don't have in your saved contacts. So just delete those two numbers.
2: Somebody, I wrote, can I get off this chat or can you guys start a new chat? Sure. Who is this? And somebody wrote, me too, please. And they said, sure. Who is this?
1: It doesn't matter.
2: It
1: just
2: does,
1: remove me.
2: I promise
1: me.
2: You it doesn't
1: it
2: matter.
1: It doesn't matter. Just
2: and
1: remove
2: I was,
1: me.
2: You know, all I wanted to write was something catty back.
1: Oh,
2: but
1: yeah.
2: It was probably some, like, lovely person who I was just annoyed that I kept getting.
1: I know.
2: And it's, why is it so annoying? And the funny thing is, it like, just depends on my mood. And
1: yeah.
2: for some reason, I was like, kind of go into a place of like, all right, we got to streamline everything. I've got too many emails. I missed a day of work yesterday,
1: yep.
2: all these things. And now I'm like stopping to read because I'm getting text messages at 5:45 a.m.
1: That's when you get stuff done. And you said, hey, please take me off this list. And guess what? You're off that list.
2: I hope so. We'll see
1: well,
2: in a week.
1: Have you been getting any confirmation?
2: We'll
1: okay.
2: No, there's still more.
1: Okay.
2: But like, I think we're good. But it was
1: okay.
2: just, it drove me nuts. I don't know what it was. It just was like the weird little thing. Speaking of.
1: Let's do it. It's red flag on the date.
2: Whistle noise.
1: Whistle noise is when we bring up a scenario and we all discuss if it's a red flag, a green flag, or a beige flag. Brittany and I will determine. And then Leah, if we need someone to play referee here and decide definitively if it's a red flag, a green flag, or maybe it's maybe you disagree with both of us and you're going to say it's a beige flag. Let's get it started. Now, you said, Brittany, we had a listener that gave you our first one.
2: Also, if you're a listener and you see us in the wild, tell me a red flag on the date. It was one of my favorite things. It's Stephanie Chandler. She's a realtor.
1: Or just email it to us. You don't have to see us in the wild.
2: But I also love the idea of you, because
1: okay,
2: now I'm sick of people aggressively saying,
1: hey,
2: it's either that.
1: Stop, I got a red flag on the date.
2: I would like that, or please go to be garbage day. Those two
1: so that's
2: days.
1: Not a red flag for you?
2: No,
1: someone
2: that's...
1: running up to you and yelling, garbage day.
2: Highlight of my life.
1: I love it.
2: It happened to me at the State Fair.
1: So
2: I
1: good.
2: Loved it. Stephanie Chandler, she said, I have a red flag on the date. I saw her at the fashion show. And she said, somebody who doesn't want any responsibility. So like doesn't want kids, doesn't have a kid, doesn't want a cat, doesn't want a fish. She even said, not even a succulent.
1: Okay. Got it.
2: Right.
1: I'll
2: Take
1: start.
2: Yeah.
1: That is a... massive red flag.
2: Really?
1: That is a massive red flag.
2: Okay, tell me why.
1: Just because, like, you got it. That's part of life is responsibilities. And
2: really?
1: If you're not willing to have a plant in your home, Like, you're not willing to have a plant in your home. I don't know if I want you to have the responsibility of being my significant other and having the responsibilities of, like, I don't know, remembering our anniversary or remembering my favorite food or wanting to do whatever. Like, it feels like if you have zero responsibilities, refuse the cat, refuse the fish, refuse the plant, I don't want to be with you. That's a red flag for me.
2: It's so funny because, like, you're right. When you say it, I go, oh, yeah, that makes sense. I heard it and said, so then I'm top tier, like, because I have all of those things.
1: True.
2: I have cat, fish. I don't have a fish. Thank God. Because I have cat, dogs, human child, and plant that died. Like, I would go, oh, I love that you don't have any responsibilities because, like, I them am the trump card and you get to bend around my schedule.
1: But they made that choice.
2: I know. I kind of
1: They don't want
2: that.
1: You to be a responsibility.
2: That's
1: they
2: true.
1: Made the choice of having zero responsibilities.
2: Because, like,
1: you would become responsibility.
2: It's funny because as a single parent, I go, man, it'd be nice to run into somebody who doesn't have any kids. And so then I can, like, literally.
1: True.
2: And that's not even true because I don't necessarily want that.
1: Yeah.
2: But I go, it'd be more convenient for me.
1: And I will say it's not all, in my opinion, I don't think it's all around, like, the kid thing. That's different. You know,
2: totally.
1: You might, whatever. That's a little bit different there. And again, same with a pet, same
2: but
1: with
2: even,
1: whatever.
2: I don't even want but them to have a dog. Yeah. And I go, I already have two. I don't want them to, like, bring their dog to my house.
1: The way you describe this is somebody who literally wouldn't even have a plant. Because
2: aversion.
1: That's too much of a succulent. Yeah, that's just, you need to be able to have some, shoulder some responsibilities. Otherwise, you never grew up and probably should still be living in your parents' home. That's my opinion. So that's
2: like
1: definitely
2: this.
1: A red flag for me.
2: I love this. I went to a green flag.
1: Okay.
2: But I'm also going, I hear what you're saying. So I'm almost going to have to go beige flag because I'm so delusional to think that this person would bend around all my wants and needs. And again, I actually have had, like, I really like dating people with kids because it's low maintenance.
1: Sure.
2: They don't expect anything from me.
1: Yeah.
2: Like a text once a week is more than enough.
1: Mm-hmm.
2: I see them maybe once a month and we go, hi. Hey, cool. Want to watch a movie? You fell asleep too? Love that.
1: And they can handle things because they got kids. Like, they've dealt with it. They've handled it.
2: And I will say this. They understand. Like,
1: sure.
2: If I cancel on somebody who doesn't have any responsibilities, are they going to be pissed?
1: Of course, yeah. Wait a minute. You're my everything. I'm going to do something with you because I don't have anything else going in my life.
2: I'm terrified now.
1: That's terrifying.
2: Okay.
1: You're going to go beige?
2: Well, now because I want Lee to have an opinion.
1: Yeah, go beige.
2: But I do think that part I don't like. All right, Leah, tell us what you think.
0: I think I could go context here. If they had a bunch of stamps in their passport, I would say it's a green flag.
2: Interesting.
0: Like if they are like, no kids, no pets, no plants because I'm jet setting.
1: Sure, okay.
0: Or they have some really full active life
1: that is
0: filled up some other way. I would say that would be a green flag.
1: Okay. We ran it all around it. Green, beige, and red. That's rare that we get one of those. That's perfect. I love it.
2: It's the rainbow.
1: It is. Let's do another one here. I saw this one recently. It was pretty funny. Because you can always find these different Reddit lists of people that are like, I don't know why this just is a red flag for me. They have an identical twin. Is it a red flag, a green flag, or a beige flag? Somebody that you are potentially dating having an identical twin.
2: I hate myself.
1: Uh-oh.
2: I don't know why I hate this.
1: Why do you hate this?
2: Because I would be confused. If I can easily fall in love with, like, let's say this guy, let's say his name is, I'm trying to, Phil.
1: Yep.
2: And then all of a sudden Phil's...
1: Lil. Phil and Lil.
2: Identical. So Lil is a boy in this scenario.
1: Yeah, yeah.
2: I go, what if my feelings transfer? What if they're funnier and I meet them and I fall madly in love with them? It's a me thing.
1: Mm-hmm.
2: I also think it's kind of freaky.
1: Kind of freaky.
0: I knew that was coming.
2: Identical. They have their own language. Are they going to exclude me? So many thoughts. I worry about my ability to, like, okay, if I love you so much, am I going to love them so much so easily? Is that hard for me to then? I don't know. I don't think it's a green flag.
1: Okay.
2: I don't think having an identical twin, I go, awesome.
1: Or, like, I guess green flag in this case would also be just the idea that, like, doesn't make any impact whatsoever.
2: Yeah, well, that's not fair.
1: Okay, well, I'm saying, like, this is otherwise, this individual, add some little more context. Otherwise, this would be, you know, an individual that you were like, oh, yeah, this is definitely somebody who could be a potential partner of mine. They have an identical twin. Is that a red flag, a green flag, or beige flag?
2: Hot take.
1: Yeah.
2: Being an identical twin only should apply to kids.
1: Oh, okay. So once you grow up, you no longer can be an identical twin?
2: Correct.
1: Okay.
2: Like, and I don't know how you're going to differentiate each other. Maybe one person always has long hair, one person whatever, or like...
1: change the hair color.
2: A drastic plastic surgery. Identical twins are not for adults. And I just cannot stress that enough. I don't...
3: send your comments and emails.
2: And I know people are going to be mad at me, but I truly believe identical kids are for children.
1: Identical twins only kids. Okay.
2: It's like...
1: hot take.
2: It's like... I mean, like, remember when Obama said ketchup is for children?
1: Yeah.
2: Identical twins are for children.
1: Got it. Okay.
2: At that point, like, I shouldn't wonder if you're Phil or Lil. I should know when you walk in because of 70 different reasons.
1: The worst part is now every person who's an identical twin is going to stop listening, and that means we've lost two listeners per person who is going to be offended by what you just said. We've actually lost double.
2: They need to hear it.
1: I don't think so.
2: No,
1: because
2: they
1: guess
2: need to
1: what?
2: Hear it.
1: There's identical twins who are grown A adults and running around this world, and they're living their life just fine.
2: No, you should have differentiators at that point. Like, well, my sister, I'm not allowed to go darker with my hair color. Keep
1: you
2: in mind,
1: basically have an identical twin.
2: Thank you. Yeah. I am. Like, hey, guys, I identify with you because me and my sister, and she's coming to work tomorrow. Me and my sister we look so like Jason from the morning show. Jason Matheson calls us the Shining Twins.
1: Yeah.
2: I'm not allowed to go have darker hair. We've decided that. We've had we've had conversations. Mm-hmm. Brittany can't have darker hair, and Lindsay's not going to go lighter hair.
1: Okay.
2: Because we know that, like, those are two things that differentiate ourselves. I think as identical twins, as adults, you just have to, like, figure out your lane and commit to it.
1: Okay. So that is, now you're going straight up red flag.
2: Right, Mike?
1: Having an identical twin, I completely agree with everything you just said. I don't know what it is. I think it is just the idea that you physically become attracted to somebody.
2: Yes.
1: You physically fall in love with somebody. And the fact that there's two somebodies that look identical to each other. Plus what happens when, they stay over one night because, some family function. And then you come down the stairs and you think it's your wife. And it's not your wife. It's your sister-in-law. And then it's like, hey, and you little pat-pat on the rear end. And then it's like, wait a minute. That's not right. That's not you. I'm so confused. You're an identical twin.
2: A half second of, I love that person. Wait, that's not my wife.
1: I don't get it. I don't. And you would always have that weird little, I think that's a problem for me. And I kind of agree with you. It's for children.
2: I just unplugged my headphones.
1: The way you said it, I don't know. We love all of our identical twin listeners, and we want you to email us in right now.
3: Too late, too late.
1: But I agree.
2: We can go to you, but you get a last say on it.
3: I would just say it depends if they're the good twin or the evil twin, because there's always one.
2: But here's the thing. We won't know.
3: You won't know.
2: That's the thing.
1: You won't know until it's too late.
2: Until it's way too late.
1: And then when you meet the other one, you're like, oh, wait, I'm with the evil one?
2: Oh, my
1: Then you're
2: God.
1: Definitely going to fall in love with the good one, or vice versa. I mean, sometimes.
3: Just read Sweet Valley High books.
1: No.
2: No, but I played the board game a lot.
3: Yeah. Lots of twin hijinks in those.
2: Man. Lots of twin hijinks.
1: All right.
2: Hey, guys. Well done. We're sorry for offending you. Also, grow up.
1: Or change your hair.
2: Get a different haircut.
1: You did grow up.
2: Start wearing only. One of you can wear Harley clothes only. I don't know. Figure it out.
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20: ABC News, I'm Mike Dubosky. The Israeli Defense Forces now say they've taken out a top Hamas military leader in a strike on Gaza City today. Health officials there say at least 7 people were killed in that strike. Ukrainian forces are continuing to batter St. Petersburg with aerial attacks, where Russia is hosting its annual forum. An oil depot near St. Petersburg has also been struck. It's the final days of Maine's Democratic primary, with former Marine Graham Plattner leading party rival Governor Janet Mills. However, a New York Times report about Plattner's alleged mistreatment of women could hurt his chances on Tuesday. Plattner speaking at a campaign event last night.
21: Now, as every single piece of that past and journey gets dug up, litigated, and weaponized, you have my back.
20: Tuesday's winner will go up against Republican incumbent Susan Collins, who's been in the U.S. Senate for nearly 30 years. This is ABC News.
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2: Welcome back. We just talked to the Great Gatsby cast. They're at the Orpheum. They are lovely. I'm posting their picture now because I'm like, we talk so much about how they look.
1: Mm-hmm.
2: That guy does look like who I would imagine, like, the like Mr. Gatsby looking like.
1: Jay Gatsby.
2: Mm-hmm. Who's not a super nice guy.
1: I've never seen any of it.
2: You've never read the book?
1: I've never read the book either. That was not one I had to read in high school. No, I have no idea what anything about the Great Gatsby.
0: Never saw the Leonardo DiCaprio movie?
1: Nope.
0: Tobey Maguire?
1: No, I know who's in it. I've never seen it.
2: It's like a...
0: Maybe you blocked it out.
2: Okay,
1: I guarantee you I haven't seen it.
2: I shouldn't say Gatsby's like an awful guy. He's not.
1: Yeah.
2: He's really like...
1: I've seen the memes.
2: He's so in love with somebody that he changes everything in his life to be the person that he thinks she wants.
1: Got it.
2: At some point. And then like makes big moves around that.
1: Then in the end, you realize she just wanted him to be himself the whole time.
2: No.
1: Okay, cool. Let's go way back.
2: You just realize... She doesn't care.
1: Oh, okay, cool.
2: About anything or anyone.
1: Nice.
2: And it's the best.
1: That's fun.
2: It's such a good... Go see The Great Gatsby. It's great. You, Mike, you go see
1: it. I will now. Yes, thank you. Let's go way back. We're going to go way back 22 years because there was the start of a legendary TV performance that would go on to change the direction of a show for all time. 22 years ago was June 2nd, 2004, and it was the very first time... We saw Ken Jennings on our televisions.
2: Really?
0: Really?
1: Yes.
2: We were introduced to him 22 years ago?
1: 22 years ago, we were introduced to Ken Jennings. He, of course, was on an episode of Jeopardy. He won that episode. And he won the next 74 episodes after it.
2: Yeah, that's actually wild.
1: They actually just made the rule change the year earlier. So prior to 2003, if you're a big Jeopardy fan, you may remember this. After five consecutive wins, they might have given you like a car or a big money bonus or something. Mm-hmm. But after five wins, you went home. That's it. You can't win anymore. You've won enough. Go home.
2: And you've won enough and you will enjoy that.
1: You will enjoy what you've won. Well, beginning in the show's 20th season, they said, you know what? We're going to change the rules. If you win, you stay on no matter what. And that's exactly what Ken Jennings did just about a year later. 75 straight episode run. $2.5 million.
2: Did people assume conspiracy?
1: Of course. Yeah, that was a big part of it. Yeah, you definitely. You just right away said, oh, this is obvious. They changed the rules. Then a year later, this guy goes on the biggest, most epic run. And I'll say it worked. As far as the ratings go, oh, my goodness. The ratings for this show went up like 30%. For the first time in like ever, it was beating its sister show, Wheel of Fortune. Like people, it was appointment television to watch Mr. Ken Jennings try to continue to win.
2: It's so... exciting.
1: Yeah.
2: Like anytime anybody continues to win, even if it's something like you're like, I'm watching somebody the first time and somebody has like a three-day run, you just want them to win.
1: You just want them to keep winning. And then when they do, the next one just gets that much more exciting. And I'll be honest, like if you were watching this or remember this when it was taking place, I do remember trying to watch many of these episodes. It was like he wasn't just winning. He was destroying people.
2: Yeah.
1: Like they wouldn't even have an opportunity to ring in and he's answered every single question right. He's up by... $20,000 after the first round.
2: And you saw some of this.
1: Oh, definitely, yeah.
2: And were you like, this guy's just this smart? Like, where are you falling conspiracy?
1: Oh, no, he was just super smart. Like, I mean, he was so smart. How many times do you have somebody who's a contestant on a show do so well at said show, they become the face of the show?
2: I don't think that's ever happened.
1: Yeah, I can't imagine it has often. But yeah, 20 years later, he's the Alex Trebek.
2: Yeah, he is. He's the show.
1: Now, he went on to not only win that initial massive amount of money, he won another like couple of Tournament of Champion type things. Actually, he finished second in the Ultimate Tournament of Champions for another $500,000. He won $300,000 in the IBM Challenge, won another $100,000 for finishing second in the Battle of the Decades, and then another $100,000 at the 2019 All-Star Games. So he won nearly over $3.5 million on Jeopardy alone. He would go on to win another $1 million in the Jeopardy Greatest of All Time, which was another game show. He then went to Who Wants to Be a Millionaire? And just to flex his muscles there, won another $600,000. He actually helped a celebrity. Who was the celebrity? Oh, Matt Damon and him actually won $1 million for Water.org on a special celebrity version of Who Wants to Be a Millionaire.
2: I love it. He's like, because it's a little bit of breaking the fourth wall.
1: Yeah.
2: You're going to a place of, I am a celebrity so because I'm so good at trivia shows, and now I'm on Celebrity something.
1: Exactly, yeah. He was on Celebrity Wheel of Fortune. He won $72,000 or $72,000 on that. So again, this guy just wins everything. Are you smarter than a fifth grader? Won $500K on that.
2: I would hope so.
1: He is slightly smarter than a fifth grader.
2: Like
1: we
2: that
1: found
2: that
1: out.
2: That was a weird. That's a weird reverse. Yeah, like.
1: When it was all said and done, and he ended up being, this was so weird. So, you know, like they film these like a year in advance. Like they film these much, much earlier than when you'll actually see them.
2: Because you experience that with your hometown.
1: Yeah, with my hometown buddy. Yeah. Chad Cabanilla, if you know the name, you just saw him on Wheel of Fortune a couple of weeks ago. And yeah, he would film and then they would do a bunch of episodes. He kept winning. They actually brought him back later on. But in the case of Ken Jennings, they do their taping through a certain period of time. He actually taped 48 episodes, and then they were like, okay, we're done taping for the season. I guess we'll just see you next year, and then like brought him back. So over the course of time, he actually had to like come back the next season of taping. He was winning so much.
2: You think they make him sign an NDA or just like...
1: Oh, yeah. Yeah, definitely.
2: That's scary. I would tell.
1: Yeah, so like 48 episodes in is when his first one aired. So, like, the first time he saw himself on television, he was only halfway through his winning streak.
2: I would be a wreck.
1: It's
2: like,
1: insane.
2: Did you win or not win? I won't say.
1: I can't tell you. I can't tell you. Don't look at the car I'm driving. I still can't tell you.
2: I can't tell you, but also...
1: I'm moving.
2: I got dinner.
1: I'm moving, and they're literally letting me host the show now, in case you're wondering.
2: I'm so good at this. They gave it to me.
1: They gave it to me. They said, you win the show.
2: Here.
1: So this brought up some ideas and brought up me thinking about some of these other all-time great contestants, both on Jeopardy and some of these other shows. You guys know the name Brad Rutter or James Holzhauser?
2: Mm-mm.
1: Okay, so these are the two guys that actually played against Ken Jennings in like the greatest of all-time championship for Jeopardy, because James Holzhauser, professional poker player that went on there, he did a 33-game winning streak. He was the one who was doing the you max out double Jeopardy every time. He's the one who would always cherry pick,
2: yes,
1: trying to find the Daily Double, and he would always usually go like in reverse. He'd get all the thousands first, and then he would go 800s, and then he would be looking for the Daily Double to try to accumulate as much money as possible. It's all game theory.
2: Yeah.
1: So obviously I love this one.
2: I love this.
1: He was so great. Ended up winning $3.7 million. And then Rutter has won a bunch of like celebrity greatest of all time type of things. He actually beat Ken and James. He's won $5.1 million.
2: Does he win Jeopardy now?
1: He does not get to win Jeopardy, unfortunately. Ken Jennings is the one who gets to win Jeopardy.
2: What's your vibe with Ken Jennings hosting? Do you like him?
1: It had to be somebody. And, you know, it's always going to be... Unfortunately, after Alex Trebek, like it's never going to live up to that. Never going to be. Sorry, Ryan Seacrest. Same thing.
2: Yeah.
1: Never going to live up to that.
2: I wonder if we know what that feels like.
1: But the funny part is, and I, you know how many people in your life, if you asked who is Bob Barker, they don't know.
2: What?
1: No, I'm serious. I've watched a bunch of people online. We're like, you think Bob Barker has been done hosting Price is Right for so long? Everyone just, there's not everyone, there's a huge chunk of people who are in pop culture, in whatever, who they just know Drew Carey is the host of The Price is Right.
2: That blows my mind. I'm not okay with that.
1: But it is true. Like, he was done hosting that show almost 2 decades ago, right?
2: I think
1: Drew Carey probably started that. I don't remember exactly the date, but.
2: I don't like this fact. I wish this fact wasn't true.
1: I just watched some, like, influencers talking about this, and it blew my mind. 07. It's going to be 20 years next year when Drew Carey has hosted The Price is Right.
2: We should ask Lauren.
1: We should.
2: When she's in next.
1: Yeah. Who's Bob Barker?
2: Who's Bob Barker?
1: Now, we love him. We know him. The more you learn about him, the less you love about him. But, like, we know him as the host of The Price is Right. But I went through and looked at some of the other all-time performances for other game shows, too. You guys remember John Carpenter?
2: What?
1: He's the first guy you don't... Not that John Carpenter.
2: Okay.
1: The John Carpenter from Who Wants to Be a Millionaire fame. He was the first one to ever win $1 million.
2: There's a director, John Carpenter. I'm just saying for the people who are like, why did you laugh? Like,
1: I know. He was the one who famously used his phone a friend to call his dad and say, hey, dad, I don't need your help. I'm just here to tell you I'm going to win $1 million.
2: Iconic.
3: That was great.
1: That was such a good mic drop moment. It was so good. David Legler, the show 21, Maury Povich actually brought this back. It was the show that inspired the movie quiz show.
2: Mm-hmm.
1: The 50s controversy, the 50s scandal is what the movie quiz show was about. It was about a game show called 21. They brought it back in the early 2000s on NBC, hosted by Maury Povich. And this guy went on to win six straight matches, winning almost $2 million.
2: Dang.
1: And then we have, of course, the legendary Michael Larson on Press Your Luck. He's the guy who solved the big board on Press Your Luck.
2: Okay, yeah.
1: He figured out the rotation, figured out the order, and he never lost. Eventually, he just quit winning because he was being sued by CBS officials because he was like, oh, yeah, they claimed he was cheating. And he's like, I didn't cheat. I just solved the rotation of your board, and I never hit a whammy.
2: It's so funny because then it's like in Vegas, you go, you're not allowed to count cards.
1: Exactly.
2: You go, why?
1: That's exactly what it was exactly like. So he went on to win $110,000, would be $340 today. He actually there was just a movie out called The Luckiest Man in America. Paul Walter Hauser starred as Michael Larson. Game Show Network also did a documentary about it as well, which is really good. But check out that story if you haven't. This guy is like, he was a professional like fraudster. His whole life, he just dedicated to like trying to beat the system at different things. And in this case of Press Your Luck, he did.
2: My biggest fear is someday they'd be like, Brittany, you have to host Jeopardy.
1: Oh, really? Why?
2: Because I'd pronounce everything wrong.
1: Yeah.
2: I'd have write-ins constantly. I'd do it reverse. They'd go, now the question's different because you said it the wrong way.
1: It's my favorite game show. I love it. I'm obsessed with it.
2: I like watching Jeopardy.
1: Mm-hmm.
2: And you'd be a good host.
1: Thanks.
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7: 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Where talk is fun. My Talk 107.1. Everything entertainment. Love keeps knocking,
2: but I just stay home. All right, we got to talk about people forgetting things in Ubers, which like...
1: You ever done that?
2: Oh, yeah.
1: Oh, you have? Okay.
2: Met me? I threw my phone out the other day.
1: This is true. And you always say the other day, and it's literally been 9 months now that that's happened.
2: I just told this story yesterday to somebody at Lifetime because I'd left something else there. And I was like, I threw my phone out the other day. And you're right. It was about a year ago.
1: It had to be about a year ago. And for those who don't know, yeah, we're getting done with the show, and we're all throwing our stuff away, doing our whole thing. Show was over, and Brittany all of a sudden leaves. And then one thing we always know, do it right now, actually.
2: Oh, yeah.
1: So if Brittany loses her phone, there's something that she always does, and it sounds just like this. And it's that little thing you can put on your Apple Watch that tells you where your phone's at.
2: Mm-hmm.
1: And whenever I hear that, I say, uh-oh.
2: Because that's what Go-Go Eyes says, because she knows I lost my phone, which she hears it constantly in our house.
1: So every time Brittany presses that and Go-Go or I are around, she hears, uh-oh.
2: And I've accepted it.
1: Yep. And then she kept pressing it over and over and over again, and it turns out... The cleaning people were here, and...
2: I was following them from room to room because I'd thrown my phone out, and she had taken the bag of garbage and put it in her trash.
1: Yep.
9: So you're stalking poor Adela through the halls.
1: Yes.
2: 1,000%.
9: Oh, my gosh, that poor woman.
1: And you're just hearing the noise go every step.
2: Me trying to explain to her what was happening was... an interesting experience for both of us.
1: And then eventually you just had to grab the bag, throw your arm into the bag, at which point she was like, what is you doing?
2: Please stop.
1: Oh, there's a cell phone in there. Okay.
2: It was not great.
1: It was beautiful.
2: I have forgotten. What have I forgotten? I've forgotten. I mean, I made 150. No, I think it was like 180 friendship bracelets.
1: Oh, yeah.
2: For Taylor Swift concert. And I left all of them on the bus.
1: Oh, no.
2: All of them on the bus we took in.
1: All that work.
2: But I kind of like thinking about them out there.
1: Somebody's living. Yeah. It's
2: like
1: the Toy Story of it all.
2: Like totally.
1: They're in a better home right now.
2: Yeah.
1: Some Swifty found it on that. That was on the light rail, right? I think.
2: No, but it was just on a normal bus.
1: Oh, on a bus. Okay, gotcha.
2: You know, and I got in a bunch of bracelets tonight from a listener, from my friend Amy, and I'd been able to trade because I just wanted to give a bunch to kids, let's be honest.
1: Of course.
2: Have you ever forgotten something in an Uber?
1: Nope. I'm like just insane. I'll walk out of my house and I have to do the keys, wallet, phone check. I'll do that 6 times like before I get to my car because I'm just so like neurotic about not losing anything.
2: Do you do that then to Sarah? Because is Sarah chaotic or no?
1: No, she's not as well.
2: You guys are very controlled.
1: We're pretty controlled when it comes to like leaving stuff behind. I guess she's probably more on the, she'd be more likely to leave something behind.
2: Me and my mom are the worst. We leave everything. I should do keys, wallet, purse because I forget one of those things all the time.
1: Shoulders, knees, and toes. I would do the same thing. Yep, I just sing that for keys, wallet.
2: Keys, wallet, and purse. Oh, yeah, phone. I need that, too. Dang it. Okay, so let's go through this list of things that will make me feel better because they're pretty insane.
1: These are Ubers.
2: Ubers, things that people have left in an Uber. One, I don't know how you did this. An ankle monitor.
1: Okay.
9: I'm impressed.
1: I don't think that was an accident.
2: No. If it comes off, then I don't think it's working then either.
1: Maybe they were trying to. We've seen this movie. You know, he's trying to like, somebody's chasing him, takes the monitor off, leaves it in the Uber, and then they're chasing that Uber around thinking he's in there.
2: I don't necessarily know if an ankle monitor will tell you where it's at.
1: Mm.
2: Like, I don't know if it has that ability.
1: I feel like it should.
2: I think it's got, like, a central point you have to stay near.
1: Okay.
2: But I also just made this up. I just don't think technology is probably that. Because they've been around for a while.
1: If we can put an AirTag on a dog, I'm pretty sure we can put it on an ankle brace.
2: If you can milk a dog, he says.
1: Okay, so ankle monitor, they left it in the Uber. All right. That's odd.
2: 420 donuts.
1: Very specifically.
2: 420
1: donuts.
2: 20 donuts. I did read that first and went, is these like marijuana donuts?
1: I was going to say, this happened on April 20th, perhaps?
2: 420 donuts. Yeah, you're pretty forgetful in those moments.
1: Yeah. I mean, if you're going to leave all of the donuts behind, that's a lot of donuts.
2: That's a lot. How do you do that?
1: You maybe put them in the trunk. Can you put things in the trunk of an Uber? Never asked.
2: It's just a car. I mean, your luggage.
1: Yeah, okay. Yeah, that's true. I guess, yeah, that's true. So you probably threw them in the back, totally forgot about them, and then walked out.
2: My sister, Lindsay, fun fact, she was here today. She was in Dallas. She flew in.
1: Yeah.
2: And this person was like obviously very into their Uber score and said, come here first. And he opened up the trunk and he had like sandwiches and was like, do you want one of these sandwiches? I also have wraps. I have whatever. And she's like, Brittany, I don't know if there was any cooling process in the back of the trunk, but it was a vibe. It was a very market vibe. But like my sisters, we were dying laughing. I go, he's going above and beyond, but he's also definitely like gotten a lot of people sick.
1: If my father-in-law was an Uber driver, this would be him.
2: Really?
1: Like, oh man, you don't go to like a 40-minute drive north without having all the snacks planned and without having all of the water cooled and all of the sodas available. Like that's his thing. So I get it. This is fun.
2: I do love that.
1: I like this guy. Yeah.
2: I would travel with your father-in-law. an oxygen tank.
1: Somebody probably really needed that.
2: Yeah.
1: You don't leave that behind.
2: No, I think you normally don't have an oxygen tank. Just casually.
1: Hopefully that's the spare one.
2: Yes.
1: Hopefully you're there with the one that you're connected to, and then you're got the spare next to you, and you just happen to leave the spare.
2: Or an empty.
1: Or an empty. Thank you.
2: Then you
1: that
2: go,
1: could be as well.
2: Like, yep. Mm-hmm. I don't want to carry this bad boy around.
1: What do you do if you're the Uber driver? I mean, I guess they probably have a reporting system, but it's like oxygen tank. That's random. Is it yours? Finders keepers?
2: I don't know.
1: We found out from Kat that if anything happens when you're door dashing and goes wrong, there's like a 14-step process you have to do to claim that something went wrong. And she's like, it's not even like worth it. You might as well just restart the whole thing. Like she was not speaking highly about that. So I wonder if Uber is the same kind of a thing.
2: The other day I had a delivery from Costco and they had accidentally given me a box of granola bars.
1: Sure.
2: Which means like 100 granola bars casually. I was like, I was trying to message him and be like, because I assume that's for somebody else.
1: Yeah, somebody misses their bars.
2: I gave up after a while. I was like, I don't know what to say.
1: I'm on step 7, victory bars. Yeah. I own these now.
2: And I did one time, they forgot something else. So I was like, maybe this is just where we're at. Like, we just take turns with things, you know?
1: Okay.
2: A brand new mini fridge.
1: Okay.
2: I don't always, I think people,
1: Uh-oh.
2: This is going to be an angry take.
1: I was about to say, you were about to make a take, and you realize some people are not going to like it. Go ahead.
10: Hold on, let me turn the phones off for a second.
2: Yeah.
1: Tell me about these.
2: I think people mini fridge too easily.
1: Like they shouldn't be a mini fridge?
2: Yeah, like I don't think we need as many mini fridges as people are adding to their lives.
1: Should have just been a real size fridge?
2: Either just our no fridge.
1: Or no fridge.
2: Yeah, because like a lot of times it's something that where I go, I don't really care, or I could walk downstairs for.
1: Oh, okay. I gotcha.
2: Okay, I'm just going to say it.
1: Yeah, uh-oh. Here we go.
2: KS95's morning show, Crisco, Dez, and Wes, they got a mini fridge because they're like, and he was so excited. My friend Crisco was so excited. He was like, we got a mini fridge. You can put something in there. I go, we have full fridge.
1: Yeah, we have big fridge.
2: 5 feet away.
1: Which, by the way, is mostly empty. So it's actually massive fridge all for us.
2: So wait, you're telling me you don't want to leave your little studio to drink what? Bubble water? Which also, here's a fun fact about me. I don't even put mine in the fridge.
1: Ooh.
2: Mine's always room temp.
1: You're like that Uber driver.
2: Mm-hmm. Yep. Sandwiches too.
1: Just sandwiches too.
2: Cheese and mayo products as well.
1: Yummy.
2: I think people Uber fridge too casually because it's like they're looking for some sort of upgrade in their life. And I get it. I've done things like that too. I almost got another treadmill.
1: Second treadmill.
2: But it would be an under the desk treadmill, a walking treadmill.
1: Oh boy.
2: And then I realized, no, Brittany, you can actually just go downstairs to your real treadmill.
1: They've actually got these things you can put up next to your treadmill where you could put like your office stuff on it.
2: Yeah.
1: And then treadmill while you're working. Yeah, it exists.
2: I know.
1: Yeah.
2: But for 2 seconds, I was like, well, it'd be kind of next level this room. And I went, it's a mini fridge. I think
1: it
2: that
1: is a mini fridge
2: are often, like, it's rare that I get it. There's times, like, there's times where it makes sense. But a lot of times I go, Yeah, maybe normal fridge or maybe no fridge.
1: Okay. Good to know. Thanks. Thank you for having that hot take.
2: Thanks.
1: And if you disagree and love mini fridges, let us know about it.
2: BK Show, my top 107.
1: Let's keep going through this list. How about this? A live fish. Live fish.
2: A live
1: fish? Is live.
2: Wait, like in a little thing?
1: I don't know. They don't give us any more details except the fish was live. So I don't know. This could have been like one at a state fair carnival. You got it in the little baggy thing and it just happened to sit back there. Or you bought it from a pet store. I don't know, but live fish.
2: And it could be plural. We don't know.
1: True. I mean, this could be 420 fish.
2: Yeah, that's always what throws me off with fish. Moose and fish.
1: Mm-hmm. Oh, man. This is a bald cap.
2: A bald cap. That makes sense.
1: They're coming home from the Pitbull concert.
2: Yeah, you had an event.
1: With the world wide.
2: And you go,
1: with the 305. Dolly.
2: You don't need a bald cap.
1: You don't need a bald cap?
2: Again.
1: True.
2: Once you bald cap, what?
1: Once you bald cap once.
2: As somebody who wears a lot of themed clothing and like would lean into a theme and would have no problem then letting that theme go.
1: I don't need a bald cap.
2: I wasn't.
1: I thought you were just looking at me saying, you don't need a bald cap. I was like, geez, okay, I get it.
2: I would never.
1: Thanks a lot. You don't need a bald cap. Bald.
2: You're bald.
1: No hair, can't grow.
2: Mole.
1: Don't say mole.
2: Don't say bald. Didn't even think of you when I screamed at you, you don't need a bald cap.
1: I did. I thought about it real deeply
2: Mike,
1: inside.
2: It's not always about you. I know that I'm aggressively mean to you sometimes. It's not always about you.
1: Somebody telling me that is you, I'll take that for truth.
2: Handcuffs.
1: Handcuffs? Okay.
11: Pelvis. Were they wearing them when they got in? That's the question I have.
1: With that ankle bracelet, yeah.
2: Pelvis implants. I have no follow-up information.
1: What about the two-pound bag of blue raspberry gushers?
2: You can get just the blue ones?
1: Yeah, two-pound bag of them.
2: Interesting.
1: She's going to become an Uber driver, just so you can get that.
2: I mean, if I come back and I'm Mr. Worldwide with a blue mouth, you're going to know I had a good day. You don't need a bald cap.
12: Where talk is fun.
13: 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Take my mind off things.
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7: 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Brittany and Kendall's favorite moments from their past week of shows. Where talk is fun. My Talk 107.1. Everything entertainment. I wanna really, really, really
2: wanna zig a zig.
4: Let's go, girls.
2: Let's freaking go. Hey, what's up? My name's Brittany.
1: And hi,
2: my...
1: Brittany.
2: Hey, hi. Hi.
1: Nice to meet you.
2: You're bald.
1: Ha! I don't need a bald cap.
2: Hey, guys, that's a joke from yesterday. I don't normally attack Mike immediately. So Mike is in for Kendall. Kendall had a baby. It's a boy. Its name is Bodie. It's kind of boring. He doesn't really have a lot of opinions, so he's not on the show. That's Bodie.
1: Lame.
2: Not Mike. Boo! Baby Bodie. And Leah is in for Mike. Leah, you've been knocking this out and you have been going full time now. What's the vibe? How you feeling, brah?
11: Do people do this like every day of their lives for years and years? I mean, I show up to work here every day, Brittany.
2: I'm telling you, I didn't realize how good I had it when I was fill-in for LoJ. And they have a lot of vacation days and I'd be like, 3 days here, 4 days there, 2 days here. And then I go, I did a week and I went, every day? We're doing this every week?
1: Well, that works.
11: I swear, nobody better get pregnant again here for like 2 years.
2: Mike, I'm looking at you.
1: No promises.
2: Mike.
1: No promises.
2: Mike. Hey, guys, I went to a movie last night because I guess I do things on weekdays.
1: Wow. Look at her go.
2: I know. My nephew Finn, him and I went to Back Rooms. He is a horror-aholic. He's also a movie reviewer, which is really frustrating because he doesn't care if he does it or not. So this was, like, I'll be like, hey, you went and saw, let's say, the new Batman. I say, send me an audio, less than a minute. I'll see if I get to it. I'm sorry. Is being on the radio not cool?
1: I love how you're like, oh, he should be so motivated for this thing that we tell him he has to do and he doesn't get anything in return for it.
2: And his friends...
1: Oh, that?
2: His friends don't listen. His bus driver listens.
1: Oh, that's cool.
2: So, like, that's enough. Maybe he'll drop you off closer.
1: I don't understand. It's like he doesn't even understand that this is a big deal for him that he gets nothing from this.
2: Thank you.
1: I know. It's the worst.
2: It's like your aunt... has a radio show and you don't care at all.
11: I mean, my aunt used to make me rub her feet. So, I mean, he's getting off easy.
1: Yeah.
2: Oh my God, I wish I could. I wish that was appropriate.
1: He's listening now. He's like, no, don't give her any ideas.
2: So we went and saw The Back Rooms.
1: Yeah.
2: I'm going to tell you, The Back Rooms is built on the idea of this. I started with a photo. Like, these pictures are eerie for no reason. And it was this, like, yellowish, like, abandoned office room that kind of goes for a long time. And you're like, yeah, that's a weird, eerie feeling. Like, if you've ever been in an office like that. I remember my stepdad's chiropractic center, Stoffel's Chiropractic. It had a basement that, like, a business used to be in, no business had rented that out. It was so scary down there for no reason. And so... they built a whole movie around this. The whole time, you feel uncomfortable.
1: And that's the objective of a horror movie, right?
2: Yes.
1: Okay, cool.
2: But there's no, like, stop, go. This whole time, you're going, I don't like that room. I don't like that room. And now I know, because I'm pretty sure it had a $100 million budget
1: 10.
2: Oh, 10. Why do I keep saying 100?
1: I don't know. Because you're a liar?
2: I'm a liar.
1: I had a $10 million budget.
2: $10 million budget. Let me tell you, you can tell because there's rooms. I mean, every room you can tell is actually made.
1: Sure.
2: Like, they made these rooms. Mm-hmm. And it's not like digital. You can tell, like, those furnitures, it's just like a little off. Everything's a little off in every room. And like the furniture is like kind of has like a leg that's a little bit more in the carpet, or this, like, the door feels a little wonky. It's kind of like an AI picture where, yep, you're counting fingers. You go, why does that seem weird?
1: So there are just multiple rooms they're traveling through.
2: Yes.
1: Or the idea of the movie is you're going room to room to room.
2: Yes.
1: Okay, got it. Okay.
2: And like, there's a whole theory of why this exists, and it kind of doesn't really get to it, but it was scary. It was good. I will never want to see it again. Cause the whole time.
1: Okay.
2: I was like, I don't like this. Like, I would say if you're debating between Obsession and Backrooms, I've thought about Obsession a lot. And Backrooms, I went, I don't really need to figure it out. I don't think you can figure it out.
1: Is this more on the lines of psychological horror? I know you said Obsession gets real bloody at points and is very gory at points. Is Backrooms also gory, or is it just more of psychological thriller horror?
2: There's some gore, but it's more body horror.
1: Oh, okay.
2: There's a lot of body horror stuff.
1: Okay.
2: And like,
1: got it.
2: Again, it's kind of like, remember the show Lost?
1: Yeah.
2: Where you just have to accept that you go, we don't really know why that is. That's a lot of that too.
1: Okay.
2: Where you're like, that's weird. Why? And it's kind of like, remember the show Lost?
1: Yeah.
2: Where you just have to accept that you go, we don't really know why that is. That's a lot of that too.
1: Okay.
2: Where you're like, that's weird. Why does it do that?
1: To you.
2: No.
1: Is it something that if you were like a huge fan,

0: They had a big challenge on their hands to take an overall vibe feeling that people have made a lot of crazy, you know, fan fiction and lore around and turn it into a plot.
1: Got it.
0: And I think they did that well.
1: Okay.
0: Because what would you do with that? And even, like, the thing is about this, even in the real world, because there's the back rooms and then there's the real world.
1: Oh, okay.
0: Even the real world is really bleak for some reason. Like, these characters they follow are people that... don't have a lot of fanfare in their life, are not exactly emoting in a way where you go, that's a normal reaction. There's like a lot of like, you know, there's some backstories around the way there's anger in this person and stuff like that. So it's like uneasy throughout the whole movie.
1: Okay.
0: So if, and it, like, I can tell there's going to be people that are like, this is such a great art, the way they did all these rooms and the way that they would, you know, transition through this stuff. It's done well. But if I was going to pick between those two movies, I'd pick Obsession only because, I don't know, like, I'm not somebody who likes the kind of movie that goes, this exists because it does. It just is, you know, whatever. And I guess there's a lot in that in movies, too, when you overthink them in general. Like, well, what about the fact that this guy made a wish? Why could he make a wish? You know, so I'm sure if everything boils down to, you have to accept some facts. And this one's just a big one. This room thing exists.
1: Yeah.
0: And it does this thing.
1: Yeah.
0: It, like, creates a memory of something kind of distorted.
1: Got it. Okay.
0: So, cool. But do we have Finn's review? Here is Finn Gilbertson. He'll be 16 on Sunday.
1: Ooh, exciting.
0: Our 15-year-old movie reviewer who definitely does not get paid, and I had to force on his front stoop the last night.
2: Here is our movie reviewer, Finn Gilbertson, with the review of Backrooms.
3: I thought it was a really strong movie. It had, like, a really good, like, very similar vibe to the YouTube series, like, throughout the whole movie. The soundtrack was very on point, similar to, like, it's kind of like a lot of the stuff that people kind of wanted to be in the movie, but it also made sure it fit. Like, it also, like, the build-up was really great for the film. The found footage stuff is probably the highlight of the movie, and the characters were written really well.
2: 1 out of 10 it.
3: Probably a good 8.
2: Thank you, Finn.
1: Is it nice?
0: At his friend's stoop while we're waiting because they locked us out.
1: So got it. 8 out of 10. Okay, that's solid.
0: Yeah. You gotta like horror, though.
1: Sure. Yeah.
0: Okay, tell me something.
1: By the way, that movie is done now. Overall, $135 million worldwide, nearly $100 million domestically. It is the single highest grossing domestic release of all time for A24.
0: I felt it too. It was busy for a Wednesday night, man.
1: Yeah, people were loving it. So I had an odd morning this morning. I was I got a golf trip. I'm going to play 36 holes of golf on Saturday. So with my brother-in-law, do a couple of So it's going to be fun. But I haven't swung a club all year.
0: Whoa!
1: Not once. So I haven't got out yet. So today I wanted to have an objective of just getting out there, getting the rust off a little bit, getting a little loose. Yeah. So I go out and grab my clubs, head on out to a golf course, to a driving range, get out there, stretching out, feeling good, and just about to swing. And all of a sudden this group comes next to me. And I'm not in the business of telling people, you know, this is where so-and-so was this day. I'll just say an active Minnesota Timberwolf and his golfing party show up. And they're right next to me warming up.
0: Oh, exciting.
1: And I'm like, yeah, no, not exciting.
0: No?
1: Let me tell you again. I haven't swung a club in like 6 months. So I will just say this individual has given me plenty of great entertainment and some highs and lows throughout his time at the Minnesota Timberwolves and his former team. And I will just say I'm glad I could spend 20 minutes entertaining him and his group trying to hit a dang ball.
0: Oh.
1: I was brutal. And I think I got in my head then because I'm like nervous. I'm like, dude, this is, and I didn't recognize the other three, but I think also probably former NBA players, just, you know, with the context clues of being with him. And then also just the fact that they're all 7 feet tall. And I'm just like, this is just uncomfortable. But I got through my bucket of balls. Most of them got off the ground. Not many of them, though. It was awful, but it turned into a fun story.
0: Do you think that, and you can tell me because I don't golf that often. I do feel like the driving range is kind of like the gym where everybody's really paying attention to themselves.
1: Yeah, but I mean, when people do real bad on the range, you know they do real bad. Like, everyone kind of pays attention to themselves until you hear that, you know, you hear the whoosh. It's like, oh, that was a nice, you can just hear a good shot. You can also hear a bad shot you can hear, and they were hearing a lot of them. It was brutal.

0: asshole.
1: It's like somebody dropping a weight on their face.
0: Uh-huh. Yep,
1: yeah,
0: yep,
1: you're going to notice that. Hey, I'm really sorry about that.
0: It's cool. Like I said, it made for a fun story, made for a fun morning. I got back to my car and just sulked a little bit. And I don't know if I'm going to still golf on Saturday, but we'll see.
1: You know, are you the type of person who had any sort of vibe to go up to them and be like, thanks for...
0: No chance.
1: No.
0: I have either. No. I'm not going to bother.
1: I don't know.
0: I may have a situation where, like, we were walking back. I would have said, hey. Like, I would have said hello and just said, hey, love you, whatever. Like, sure, I would have done that. I wouldn't have done that. We were never in, like, a position where we were, like, one-on-one in that situation. Yeah. I would have just said, hey. I would never, like, ask for a photo or autograph or anything like that. That's not me.
1: Did you want to, like, but it would have been so obvious, just walk away from the old basket of balls, like, I'm done here.
0: You guys can have these.
1: Hey, did you want these?
0: You can take these. I'm done. I think I'm just retiring from golf right now.
1: I assume you're poor. Do you want these balls? And I don't... So just because, you know...
0: Yeah, yeah.
1: No.
0: I think they could, yeah.
1: You're welcome. It, but... You'll be fine.
0: So that was my morning. And again, it was something. So I'm ready to golf on Saturday, that's for sure.
1: I'm glad you got out and golf, though.
0: Yeah,
1: that
0: thanks.
1: Is, like, ambitious. I don't know what you call that. Just aggressively swinging at that point.
0: Yeah, and again, you get in your head, it was brutal, brutal, brutal, brutal.
1: Well, I am definitely, you're having a better day than I'm sure Kim and Croy.
0: This is true.
1: Who are back at it with the fights. They're going public with everything. We're going to tell you about it next on the BK Show.
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17: All I really need is a little good news. Love keeps knocking, but I just...
1: You can't rely on a lot of things these days, but one thing you can rely is that Kim Zolciak and Croy Bierman will always be fighting.
0: Yep.
1: We've got Kim Zolciak really leading the charge on a lot of allegations during a court document filed by Kim Zolciak towards her estranged husband, Croy Bierman. In it, she alleges that Croy is physically, mentally, and emotionally abusing their children. She says that he once threw one of their sons over a couch during a heated argument. She also claims that Croy is having relations with multiple women at his home, including... a girlfriend who vacationed with the family so loudly the children could hear. That's not great.
0: Not great at all, no.
1: And then Kim also alleges that Croy has been absolutely ignoring the children's needs, including begging. They beg for food, medicine when they're sick.
0: Yeah.
1: I mean, it's not like I'm a better parent than him. I think he's a monster is what she's saying.
0: She's saying it. And the other side of this argument, too, is she's talking about that they have a court-appointed guardian that continues to dismiss all of these claims. Now, again, we understand, as it's been with Kim and Croy for literally years at this point, it is a he said, she said. It's a back and forth. We're getting, you know, at this point today, we're getting a bunch of stories from the Kim perspective of it. So we have to obviously take all this with slight grain of salt as we run through it. But Kim says that the court-appointed guardian has dismissed the throwing the kid in the couch because the kid was sizable for his age.
1: What?
0: Yep. That was according to Kim. That's what the court-appointed guardian said. He was a sizable kid for his age.
1: He was a hefty kid. You can throw him around. What?
0: And she says that regardless of his size, he's still a kid and that should not have happened. It also sounds like Kim is claiming that this guardian is aware of many of the alleged mental, emotional, and physical abuse that Croy has done to the children, but no professionals have sounded an alarm because the abuse did not, quote, leave marks.
1: That's a weird vibe. I don't like that. I don't like that as a mom or as a human.
0: Oh, yeah, absolutely. So, again, this is her side of it here, going through it and having these conversations. But it's just the latest of what's been a long back and forth.
1: I think it's a hard one, right? Because we know for sure that Kim is cuckoo bananas.
0: Mm-hmm.
1: We also know, like, she loves her kids. I don't know. You just don't know, right? Because, like, I would assume Croy loves his kids, too. And we've not seen as much cuckoo banana stuff from him from reality TV. But I also think Kim gives less of an F of how she's perceived. So I assume they're both pretty crazy.
0: Yeah, we know enough from these stories that now, because we didn't only have the stories just from Kim's side of things. We've heard his side of things. But we've also had police footage and police body cam footage, because they've had so many run-ins that their old Milton, Georgia home used to have the cops called on them on a regular basis. Like, it was every week, it seemed like the cops would show up again. We do have, I guess, one other individual that, according to Kim, is supporting her claims. This is because, now this is, bear with me here, Kim says that her current boyfriend, Kyle Mowitz, had an individual reach out to him, and this person is a, quote, female friend of Croy. So it sounds like this is an ex of Croy.
1: Okay.
0: An ex of Croy reached out to Kyle and said, hey, Kyle, can you make sure Kim gets this message? In which she goes on a long paragraph speech about all the different things she's seen Croy do in a negative way, from the idea of how he is acting with the kids, from some of the different things he'll do to try to manipulate people. She says at the end of this message, Tell Kim I believe her. He is abusive, and his abuse is unlike anything I've ever witnessed. He belittles you and makes you feel like you're dumb and the worst person in the world. Now, again, this is the text message that Kim Zolciak's boyfriend, Kyle Mowitz, received from an ex of Croy Bierman.
1: I was hoping that once they weren't sharing the same house, things would calm down.
0: And I think the problem is they're, unfortunately, some of their kids are old enough, but they still have. This is all part of her fight with Croy over custody of the kids. Because she also claims in this that even though this guardian has heard all these stories, seen all these things, they have never changed the custody. And I'm pretty sure he has more custody of the kids than she does.
1: Yeah, I think so, too.
0: I'm pretty sure it's like actually amped up a bit since some of these stories have started coming out. But they've been duking this out for over a year in court trying to figure it out. Croy was, I guess, awarded temporary primary custody of the kids after making claims that Kim was neglecting their kids. And I think that might have been where it sits right now. So it's not permanent at this point, but he definitely has way more time with the kids than she does. And that's what she's fighting.
1: I can't even imagine. Like, if it is true that she feels like, you know, her kids are not being taken care of, I would fight. I would bring everything in, too.
0: Yep.
1: I get that. I get that for sure. I also go, I don't know, man. We know a lot of stories about Kim, and that's one of the double-edged swords of, you know, every time you're on reality TV and you show yourself kind of being somebody maybe a little less stable, and we also know on top of it, her daughter talks about how Kim used all of their money they made when they were underage for her own cosmetic stuff, like, Kim's not known as being a really, like, thoughtful, but I, that being said, like, can you still be a good mom if you're somebody who's very self-centered?
0: Cosmetic stuff, there was the gambling stuff, there was a lot of different things between the two of them going back and forth, but I think you hit the nail on the head, Brittany, which it's hard when you're playing, and whether it's an exaggerated version of yourself or just a version of yourself that is the true to form, when you're on reality TV and you're making the money because you are a hot mess, then when it comes to an actual legal battle, it's really hard to convince everybody who you've spent a decade convincing everyone you are a hot mess to try to say, like, no, that's just a show. That's just, I'm just putting on an act here. That's hard.
1: So true.
18: 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Children International is empowering young people.
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8: ABC News, I'm Mike Dabosky. Maine Democrat Graham Plattner is facing a new round of controversy ahead of Tuesday's primary, with a New York Times report this week detailing allegations from two women who claim to have been physically harmed by Plattner. ABC News senior White House correspondent Selena Wang.
26: Graham Plattner is not yet the Democratic nominee, but this does come as he is supposed to be the expected winner. But Maine's Governor Janet Mills is still on the ballot, even though she suspended her campaign back in April. As the scandal swirls around Plattner, she is making clear to Democrats here that they can still vote for her if they want to.
8: More violence in the Middle East, with local health officials in Gaza City now saying at least 7 people were killed in Israeli strikes today. The IDF says the operation successfully killed a Hamas military leader. And Pope Leo is in Spain for a week-long trip. It is the first papal visit to that country since 2011. This is ABC News.
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30: Hello, welcome to the Donna and Steve Show. I'm the Donna, he's the Steve.
31: Good morning, everyone.
30: Good morning.
31: Whoa, Donna's feeling hot, ready to go.
30: Our buddy Brad.
31: Yeah.
30: Gave me an espresso. So I'm ready.
31: Oh, nice.
30: We have a little Nespresso machine in our prep room, and Bradley buys pods, and this one is maple pecan.
31: How do you feel about it? I'm not a big
30: flavored coffee person. This one's pretty good.
31: Are you just saying that to be kind?
30: Yep.
31: All right. So, yeah, I don't know. I don't know what it is. Flavored coffee I used to be really into. Now, flavored creamer I can still get down with. It seems to flavor things a different way than just the flavored coffee as it is.
30: Right.
31: But did you also have coffee at home?
30: I did.
31: Okay, so we got you revved up. I actually have one more cup of coffee that I didn't finish from the pot that I made. I opted to get everything done, and I looked down at my clock, and I thought, you know what? I could do like a 20-minute walk with the dog.
30: What?
31: And I did a morning, Donna, I'm like you.
30: What are you doing?
31: I did a morning walk with the dog, and I got to tell you, on a day like today, it was a smidge hot because I was walking at a pretty brisk pace. in a long sleeve shirt. But really nice. This summer, I'm really, really going to try to do as many morning walks as I can.
30: You know what I think it's good for? Not just for your physical health. It really does set the tone a really, like, I don't know, fresh air. Oh, you know, your mind is taking in all this nature. There's birds singing, beautiful flowers and leaves. It just really, it really helps with my mental health.
31: I agree. I think it's one of the best things that you could probably do for your overall health, because certainly it has physical health benefits. But also what it does with your mental health, I think, is really, really something, particularly if you are, there's like a moving meditation to it, right?
30: Yes.
31: It's so funny how your brain shifts into a different place. Like, I could sit in this room for the next 20 minutes silently, or I could walk outside for 20 minutes, and my brain is in a very different space.
30: Yeah. It just gets rid of all the noise.
31: So this morning, I have this app that someone, I Instagram, you know I'm influenceable, Donna.
30: Yeah, I think we all are.
31: It's called Dwell, and it's kind of like a daily Bible app kind of a thing. Yeah, but here's what I really like about it. It starts with it's the same background music every time.
30: Okay.
31: And it's really like ambient sort of music.
30: Okay.
31: Starts with like a quick little prayer, gives like a little thought for the day, maybe a Bible verse. Then it goes into this ambient music again, a little meditative prayer time at the end. Real quick, you're in and out in like 7 minutes.
30: Okay.
31: And then after that, I shift it over to my instrumental movie score kind of playlist.
30: Nice.
31: Listening to a guy named Tony Anderson, who's a great composer and just makes a lot of music that I like. And then just walking and looking around at the flowers that people have planted and the new homes that are under construction. Yeah. And there was a stream and looked at this giant oak tree. And it was just like, this is nice.
30: It's very nice. It's very nice way to start the day.
31: You know what we ought to do one time? What? Do a morning walk together.
30: I would love it. Or a bike ride. I took a bike ride the other day.
31: Did you?
30: Was so fun.
31: With your helmet?
30: I did wear a helmet.
31: Thank you.
30: And I did not realize how many hills were in my neighborhood, but there are a lot. But I persevered.
31: You did it.
30: I did it. I never got off the bike.
31: Good. Yeah, you never had to get off and push
30: and
31: it up the hill.
30: It. Nope.
31: That's great.
30: So that was also a really nice 45 minutes. You know, around the trails, around the lake. It was just really nice. There's
31: bike rides are nice, man.
30: Really pretty houses in my neighborhood.
31: And love looking at houses.
30: Oh my God.
31: Outside.
30: And they're enormous. And I'm like, what do these people do for a living?
31: Who did what?
30: And it's literally like the couple blocks from my house. Like, once you cross onto my side, it's like, okay.
31: I thought you were in prestigious West Bloomington.
30: Well, it was prestigious until about 1980.
31: Oh, well.
30: And then
31: I thought you were going to say till you moved in.
30: And then that section became the older section. And now there's these freaking mansions.
31: Wow.
30: I'm like, who lives here,
31: That's
30: sir?
31: So fun to look at, though. Thank you, Donna.
30: Thank you. How was your grad party?
31: We hosted my nephew's grad party on Saturday, and it was like 10 out of 10.
30: All right.
31: Fantastic.
30: Great.
31: It was a dual party. So my nephew Trey and then his buddy Tanner, they were doing it together.
30: Oh.
31: And
30: well, that was nice of you to host.
31: Yeah, we were really happy to do it. You know, it's funny that you said that just now, because there were so many people, guests, who came in and were saying thank you to Lou and I for hosting. And I thought, I mean, it would make sense, and they did too many times. My sister and then Tanner's parents thanked us too many times for hosting. It would make sense for them, but people who were attending
30: are like, "That was so nice of you."
31: To us, I was like, "Oh, okay, that's really nice." We're like, "Should we maybe be saying thank you to more people when we go to these grad parties?" But it was 10 out of 10. There were so many people here. There were it was constant activity. It was from 1 o'clock to 4 o'clock on Saturday. It was from the time 1 o'clock hit and that door opened, there were certainly well over 200 people who came through. It was just a constant hub of activity. And you know what was really cool? We had a tent set up in the backyard, and so many people hung out for a long time. Like, the party never hit a lull, ever. And it actually, there were some kids who showed up at about 4, which is when it ended, because, you know, they're all hitting up other grad parties. I talked to multiple people that day who said, this is number 8 of 8 today.
30: Wow, yeah, they're bouncing around from place to place, for sure.
31: And some of these parties start in the morning now. These people are doing morning and brunch grad parties, and then that spills into the afternoon. But I tell you what, a big contingent of kids stayed probably until, 6 o'clock. Our neighbors, we have lovely neighbors next door, and they opened their backyard to us and had a volleyball net up for us. They also brought a speaker out to bring music. Nice. There were hacky sack circles. I was playing volleyball. I was playing hacky sack. And then we offered my nephew and his buddy to keep a group of friends over if they wanted to do like a little after party. He asked, like, hey, could we watch a movie downstairs on the big TV? And so there was a big group of them, and all the guys went in and watched Star Wars, and all the girls just stayed outside and were doing gymnastics in the yard. My daughter is teaching them how to do aerials. It was like a really, it was a beautiful day. It was beautiful.
30: That's great.
31: It was great.
30: That's
31: you
30: awesome.
31: Did not attend.
30: I did not. And that was by design. Thank you. Yeah, no, I didn't want to get lost and not know anybody, and you'd be busy, and yeah, no.
31: That is, you know, we were talking about it afterward. And any parents out there who you've done the grad party thing recently, or maybe you have one upcoming this weekend, I haven't really experienced something like that since my wedding. Meaning, Janie and Dave and Tanner's parents, they were all hosting, of course. But then Lou and I just, you know, like you do at your own wedding, you bop from table to table, you see somebody, you just feel like, you just want to help talk to people. It reminded me of that
30: rounds.
31: Wedding feeling where, yes, you go around and hello, hello, and then you're talking with them for 10 minutes, bounce over to somebody else for 8 minutes, somebody else for 15 minutes.
30: Yeah, yeah, yeah, yeah.
31: It was cool.
30: I get it. That's great. You know what would have made your party better, probably?
31: What's that?
30: A pool.
31: Hey, Donna. So that's like, that would, you know, that would be like me saying, you know what would have made your house better? An entire $150,000 addition. It just would have made it. Not, I don't know. We could have done something with that space.
30: I'm sorry.
31: I do have a good backyard for a pool.
30: You
31: I don't
30: do.
31: Think I'll ever get one, but it is like tailor-made for a pool.
30: Yeah, it definitely is. You
31: but
30: should look into that.
31: It costs a lot
30: that.
31: Of money.
30: Well, you know what? Your next TV gig is right around the corner.
31: Your mouth to God's ears.
30: Right? That's what you should do. If you get another TV gig.
31: Get a pool?
30: Yeah, get the kids a pool. What are you doing? Why are you such a deadbeat dad?
31: Do you have a friend like Donna in your life? If so, email me how you broke it off with them.
0: Brittany and Kendall.
7: Morgan was on season 6 of The Voice, which is never talked about.
9: Do you want to know why it's not talked about? Because when you told me about it,
7: yes.
9: I did a quick Google search.
7: Yes.
9: And I'll just say Morgan Wallen on season 6 of The Voice. Nerd!
7: Not
9: like,
7: good.
9: He is, it's not a good
7: it's
9: look.
7: It's not good.
9: That is not going to help him sell albums.
7: He's up against Kat Perkins.
9: I know. You beat Morgan Wallen and knocked him off the show.
7: I beat Morgan Wallen. Even back in the day, he was 19 years old on The Voice. I did buy him his first beer. Please don't come after me. I know he was not legal.
9: Well, trust me, he's got far bigger legal issues since then, so you don't have to worry about that.
0: Brittany and Kendall with producer Mike. The next generation of talk radio. Where talk is fun. My Talk 107.1. 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

0: working early.
1: Not as early as the morning show.
0: We're a DJ. Ah, you're not a DJ.
1: Wow, Donna.
0: You're an announcer.
1: What?
0: Maybe not an announcer.
1: What am I?
0: You're a radio personality.
1: Contributor. Even worse. Hey, Donna! Come on, man.
0: Anyway, hi, everyone.
1: Hello.
0: Thank you for listening.
1: Watch me contribute now with relationship news out of Hollywood brought to you by me. This never happens. I'm doing this to appease you.
0: Thank you.
1: And our boss. Taylor Swift and Travis Kelce, their once close A-list pals, snubbed from the upcoming wedding. This according to Page Six.
0: Which ones?
1: Miles Teller and his wife, Keely Sperry. Or Kaylee. It depends. You must know and try to figure out how it's spelled. Do you know how it's pronounced?
0: How do you spell it?
1: K-E-L-E-I-G-H.
0: Would that be Kelly?
1: Kelly? Just complicated spelling of Kelly? Miles Teller and his wife,
0: Kelly,
1: Miss Sperry, are apparently not invited to Taylor Swift and Travis Kelce's upcoming wedding. Page Six has exclusively learned this, Donna. Now, here's the sitch, though. Like, an exact reason for the possible snub not provided. However, this comes 7 months after there were some rumors that had begun swirling that there was a little strain with that foursome friendship. Taylor Swift, Teller, and Sperry's last public sighting together was way back February 2024. They were up in the suite at the Super Bowl with Taylor Swift. There was a very popular, famous photo that was taken of them all up in the suite together. This was when the Kansas City Chiefs beat the San Francisco 49ers. Now, Sperry still follows Taylor Swift, who, by the way, doesn't follow anybody, so nothing to be made there, on Instagram. But she has stopped regularly liking her posts, which means...
0: Who is monitoring this?
1: Page Six has a person. That means that Page Six has a person on the payroll who monitors like frequency. The only two uploads that the actress has shown love to since April 2024 are Taylor Swift and Travis Kelce's engagement news, which happened in August of 25, and her announcement that she bought back her master recordings. That was in May of 2025. And I guess that back in November of that year, Miles Teller, apparently also, like I said, not invited if you're just tuning in to Taylor Swift and Travis Kelce's wedding.
0: Friends with Travis Kelce.
1: He gave a cryptic response when he was asked whether he and Sperry, who notably starred in Taylor Swift's 2021 music video for her song, I Bet You Think About Me, Taylor's version, would be attending their pal's wedding. He said, you know, I don't know. That is going to be, I imagine, one impressive wedding. That was what he told Parade magazine.
0: So now he's eluding,
1: kind of dodged,
0: evading the question.
1: But he said, but yeah, just very happy for them. I've known Trav for a while, too, and I think they're having a blast. That's the point. He also, that following week, Miles Teller went on to New Heights, the Kelce Brothers podcast.
0: Yes.
1: But they didn't, like, go deep into that. He was there to promote something.
0: Yeah, but they wouldn't have him on if there was a falling out.
1: Dudes are different, and it might be like, okay, yeah, you can still honor that commitment, but I don't know if they're on the list. Or maybe further down the line, they decided, yeah, we're not going to have them. But Miles Teller and his wife, Kelly Sperry. Is it really Kelly? That's crazy. That is a crazy spelling of that.
0: I think it's Irish.
1: I'm Irish, so may I have the floor?
0: You're barely Irish.
1: What do you mean?
0: You're American.
1: Donna?
0: What?
1: Wow. Hi. If you're just tuning in, that's Donna Valentine erasing my family history. You're canceled. You are absolutely canceled right now.
0: Thank you.
1: What? It's a weird way to spell Kelly. Anyway, you're not going to be there.
0: It's fine.
1: Neither are we.
0: Anyway, no, we're not. But you know what? You can't invite the whole world.
1: But could you make room for Miles Teller and Kelly Sperry? More Hollywood relationship news.
0: What?
1: I guess Hailey Bieber and Justin Bieber kind of sort of brought Jacob Elordi and Kendall Jenner together. They were first spotted together at Justin Bieber's after party after Coachella. He did those back-to-back weekends at Coachella.
0: Okay, yeah.
1: And so, you know, they're saying, hey, you know, Justin and Hailey Bieber kind of played Cupid for Jacob Elordi and Kendall Jenner. Blah, blah, blah. They were spotted, and then they've been trying to really avoid photographers and lay super low. But I am just here to say this. Are we seeing the hottest, like physically most attractive Hollywood couple right now in Jacob Elordi and Kendall Jenner?
0: They're a very good looking couple.
1: They have got to be on the Mount Rushmore of hot Hollywood couples.
0: Yeah.
1: I mean,
0: they're both tall. They're both, you know,
1: they're both
0: dark.
1: Just very pretty people.
0: Yeah, they are.
1: I mean, I'm not here to rank the hotness of the Kardashian crew.
0: I mean, Bieber's pretty hot too, and so is his wife.
1: Okay, you want to throw them up there? We'll get them on the Mount Rushmore.
0: Let's throw about 20 of them up there.
1: 20?
0: I mean, there's too many.
1: Well, listen, I mean, you could, I know this is a little passe these days, but Blake Lively and Ryan Reynolds.
0: Sure.
1: They're a hot couple. But look at Jacob Elordi and Kendall Jenner. The two of these creatures are pretty, pretty.
0: They're pretty, pretty.
1: They're pretty, pretty people.
0: They're pretty, pretty, pretty, pretty, pretty, pretty people.
1: There you go. So anyway, congratulations
0: to them.
1: First
0: of all.
1: What?
0: I'm proud of you.
1: Thank you! I don't get exactly what I should out of these articles that I read about Hollywood couples, but I get my own twist on it, which is like, dang, they're hot.
0: That's beautiful.
1: Good for them.
0: That makes me happy.
1: Second of all.
0: Yes?
1: I think you said first of all.
0: Oh, I did?
1: Yeah, so now give me a second thing.
0: How much did you hate that?
1: No, I'm growing. I'm learning to love what you love, like a good friend, you know?
0: Oh, thank you.
1: Get interested in what your friend is interested in.
0: I'm gardening now, yes.
1: Yes, okay. Hollywood relationships have long been a blind spot. I'll hear about a divorce and say, I can't believe they got married. It's such a whirlwind. You should try it.
2: Where talk is fun.
3: I really needed a good laugh.
2: My talk, everything entertainment.
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1: Okay.
0: Yeah, it's the Donna and Steve show on My Talk 107.1, where talk is fun.
2: I'm going to talk.
0: I'm having a great time.
2: Okay. I'm having a nice day.
0: I'm having a good time, too.
2: I read that there's a chance Super El Nino could be coming. This was the first time I read this today, so I wanted to share it with you so that we could all bear the potential burden together. Does that sound okay?
0: Okay.
2: Every 2 to 7 years, trade winds that normally blow from east to west weaken or reverse course over the Pacific Ocean, which pushes warm waters usually headed toward Asia back to the Americas. No one is totally sure why this happens, just that when it does, it stirs up a bunch of weather and storm drama around the globe. That is a standard El Nino. Donna, say El Nino.
0: El Nino.
2: Which is Spanish for?
0: El Nino.
2: The Nino, as Chris Farley made famous on SNL. Well, now there is a potential super El Nino that could be happening. That's not technically a meteorological term, however.
0: Right, because doesn't it mean the child?
2: I just mean the super part.
0: Oh, okay.
2: Let's stay off El Nino. Okay.
0: All right. I just thought it meant the baby or like the little boy.
2: The odds of a quote-unquote super El Nino occur when the water in a specific area of the Pacific rises above 2 degrees Celsius. And so the odds of this super El Nino happening just jumped from 25% to 37%, according to the National Weather Service, which would mean a possible record-setting year for global temperatures in 2027.
0: Okay.
2: Now, the bad news would be that could mean, I don't know, maybe like a really hot and muggy and unbearable kind of a summer next summer. But I chose to look at it with a glass half full approach, Donna.
0: Okay.
2: I looked it up, and that would also mean that we would likely have a warmer winter than normal. There were two big quasi-super El Nino situations that have happened in the past. One you might remember was back in 1997-1998, which I think was the year that Chris Farley did his El Nino sketch on Saturday Night Live. There was another one in 2015-2016, and a cold state like Minnesota saw their winter temperatures go up by over 5 degrees that winter. So maybe that means we could have a warmer winter next year. That's how I'm going to choose to do it.
0: So you're excited about that.
2: I'm trying to find a way to be optimistic about it is what I'm saying.
0: What would be the reason to not be optimistic? That it will destroy things?
2: I'm sure there's a lot of science-y stuff that's out there that I wouldn't know about. I'm thinking of this just as a person who is in the weather all the time. There are other people who can view it more analytically and from a business standpoint and travel and all of that. I'm just thinking temperatures.
0: Okay.
2: And I think it would mean a hot summer, but I think we could also get a warmer than average winter.
0: Okay.
2: Keep your eye out for Super El Nino, which is Spanish for...
0: The Nino.
2: Thank you, Donna.
0: You got it.
2: You're fun, man. You're just doing your dude stuff today. Everybody's been clapping for you in the halls. I went out in the hall during the break, and everybody was clapping. I said, what's the clapping about? And they said, Donna. That's pretty cool, right?
0: Sure. Thank you.
2: Oh, yeah. I have a quick little life hack for you. If you feel like every morning you come out into the living room or the kitchen and you think, well, what the heck? Why is it so dirty? Why does everything feel so blah? A little hack before you go to bed. It's called the no floor items rule. Okay. And it's really simple. Don't vacuum, don't mop, don't organize the whole house. At night, at some point before you go to bed, just get the shoes, the bags, toys, laundry, any random kid debris, well said, off the floor. And it will make the room look instantly calmer and makes tomorrow's cleaning easier. So if before you go to bed, if you want to wake up into a better feeling house, just get stuff up off the floor. And I would tell you, like, if there is the throw blanket that's now down on the floor, roll it up, fold it up, put it in the basket, whatever. Get it up off the floor. Throw pillows that are on the ground. Throw them back up on the sofa.
0: Okay.
2: And if you just pick things up off the ground, it's going to help you to feel a whole lot better about your home in the morning. Donna, your thoughts. I'll hang up and listen.
0: Yes, I think every little thing like that helps. Putting something away and just going, gosh, this is going to take me 15 seconds to put these three things away because they're all in the same area. Whatever. Try to work it out in your mind. And then you go to bed and you feel a little more clear-minded. Thank you.
2: Did I tell you recently about the every mess is a decision reel that I saw on Instagram?
0: No.
2: Did I tell you about this?
0: I don't think so.
2: You ever come across an Instagram reel and it actually stays with you and changes a little bit of how you live your life?
0: Yeah, for sure.
2: I came across one. I forget who it was by. I don't know who posted it. I'm sorry about that. It had side-by-side videos playing at the same time, and it said, every mess is a decision. Showed somebody coming into their home, into their entryway. On the left side of the screen, the person kicked their shoes off, just kick, threw the jacket on the bench, continued walking through.
0: Yeah.
2: Took them 4 seconds.
0: Mm-hmm.
2: On the right side of the screen playing at the same time, the person took their shoes off, put them on the shoe rack, hung their jacket up on the hook, took them 12 seconds. And it said, every mess is a decision. Then it showed you another one, side by side, if you don't do it. And then the 10, 15, 20 extra seconds of not making the mess. And I am not kidding you, since I saw that, I have been more cognizant about picking up little messes or not creating them in the first place.
0: Sure.
2: And I just thought it was great. And so that is the phrase, every mess is a decision. If you choose to walk by the plate that's still out on the table, that's a decision. You walk by it, cost you 3 seconds, actually put it away, it's probably 12 seconds.
0: I love
2: it. Your thoughts, I'll hang up and listen.
0: I agree with that. I try to practice that on my main level. But when it comes to like my bedroom, you know, I've got a computer on the floor. I've got a strip of a power strip with various things plugged into. It's just my bathroom is disgusting. It's just.
2: Jeez, this went downward spiral real fast.
0: But I do try to be hyper aware of that. Like in the winter, I never not put my. I never not.
2: I love a double negative.
0: I never don't. How about this?
2: Still double negative.
0: I always.
2: Okay.
0: Almost always.
2: All right.
0: Put my coat in the closet. As soon as I walk in, I open the closet door, take my coat off, put it on a hanger, and hang it up.
2: You know, and I'm pretty good about doing that with my shoes.
0: I'm bad with my shoes. I leave my shoes everywhere.
2: Okay.
0: What do you think that why you're good with your shoes?
2: Lou had a conversation with the family once, and she said, guys, could we just start putting our shoes away? Let me show you. Know when a mom does this, when the mom's like, hey, look, this is a shoe rack. Come into this room. Here is another shoe rack. At the other door, look behind the door. It's a shoe rack.
0: Oh.
2: Put your shoes there. And so I thought, I was already doing fairly well, but I thought I need to be an example for the kids here, and it's going to be tougher for me to give them crap if my shoes are also out.
0: Good for
2: and
0: you.
2: So my two most consistent chores, putting my shoes away and squeegeeing the sliding glass doors in the shower.
0: Nice work.
2: Thanks, Donna.
0: Can you say the word O-U-T again?
2: Out.
0: Again?
2: Out.
0: Okay.
2: Did I say out?
0: It was very peculiar.
2: Fiber maxing is all the rage now, Donna. I've got something new for you to try.
0: Okay, so is this having maximum fiber?
2: Yeah. Have you heard of protein maxing?
0: No, but I think I'm trying to do it.
2: Yeah, I think you are actually protein maxing right now, just trying to get a lot of one thing in you. Well, not the sexiest trend, but fiber maxing is one that is floating around. And this is where nutrition experts say that most Americans still don't get enough fiber in their diets. But a lot of people are moving toward beans, lentils, whole grains, fruit, veggies, prebiotic drinks, gut health products.
0: Yep.
2: All of these things that are linked to better digestion, heart health, blood sugar control, and feeling fuller

0: And now I'm doing my collagen. I'm on my second collagen drink.
1: Oh, I got the best protein thing. Let me see if I can find the wrapper.
0: Oh, okay. There's some really good shakes at Costco. Really good.
1: The best protein bar I've ever had is at Costco. I think it's called Fulfill.
0: Okay. Fulfill.
1: Have you tried it?
0: I have not, but I'm putting it on the list. Fulfill.
1: Hang on. Can I get this before Fulfill. The clock?
0: Let's see. You've got 12 seconds.
1: Yep. Fulfill. Fulfill. Fulfill. Donna, that is the protein bar. I think they're saying as we swear it's a protein bar.
0: Okay. Love it.
2: Morning, sunshine.
3: Hi, Allie. 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
4: 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You know, if the plane goes down, you're assigned to that seat. 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
2: 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'Cause if you

0: Don't forget, you can always call the show at 651-641-1071, but we might not answer. But we think that that puts a little ownership in your side of the court.
1: Lots of emails coming in.
0: I know. You put them into a document. I flagged it. I flagged some. We got a lot to
1: I did
0: to.
1: That, too. And now I'm putting the new ones into the updated document.
0: All right. We'll only go by the document. Your document is king. You're the queen.
1: What?
0: Of this empire.
1: Stop saying stuff like that.
0: Sorry, buddy, but whatever you say goes, pal.
1: All right. Oh, it's 11 o'clock. All right, everybody.
0: Let's see here. We gotta move some stuff around here. If you're just tuning in, we are deciding today, once and for all, if the soup segment stays. Yesterday at the end of the show, Chef Brian didn't pick up when we wanted him to. I think we got irritated, and then we just decided, fine, either this is staying or this is going. I said we need 30 emails by the time we go on the air tomorrow morning, specifically about the soup. We only had 18. Donna then immediately said, fine, bye. It's done. She was on to the next thing, man. She's been around the block, guys. If you think she's super emotionally tied to any given thing that we do, she'll kill it.
1: You know,
0: she was ready to kill it.
1: People were real smart. They would sponsor our soup segment.
0: Hey, sales.
1: What are you doing,
0: if you're listening,
1: man? Hey, soup and sandwich place. They could sponsor us.
0: I was going to say call Campbell's.
1: Or there's lots of soup delivery services. What are we doing here, huh?
0: Just what's going on? Sponsored by DoorDash? I don't know. Is there? What are we doing? Somebody call someone.
1: Anyway.
0: Immediately.
1: A little behind-the-scenes talk here.
0: But anyway, you can... Yeah, email the show now, Donna and Steve Show at mytalk1071.com, if you want the soup to be saved or if you want the soup segment to go. We'll hear all takers. Meanwhile.
1: We got our first cancel it. It's not like we get to enjoy it.
0: Yeah, from Brenda.
1: Wow, Brend. Yeah, I said Brend.
0: I think it's... Well, whatever. Just do whatever
1: Bren.
0: You want. I don't care.
1: Hey, Brend.
0: Yeah, I think Bren. I think drop the D.
1: I kind of liked
0: it. I have a cousin named Brenda. I think we just do Bren as short. Yeah. But Donna, I'm not here to tell you what to do. I don't need some Sally emailing me and saying, stop telling Donna what nickname she can use.
1: And you'd say, thanks, Sal.
0: I was going to say sensitive Sally, but I didn't want to say it because I didn't want to get canceled. Because if there is someone sensitive, then the sensitive community is going to rise up and I'm gone.
1: Mm.
0: Remember Steve? Morgan Wallen is poking a little fun at his piano incident in a TikTok video. Not sure if you've yet seen the video of Morgan Wallen playing his piano at a concert, experiences technical difficulties, gets irritated, pushes it over on stage, turns around and continues to go about his business.
1: Like literally flipped it.
0: Yeah, flipped it. Playing it. This thing's not working. Flip the table, push the piano. Now it's on its side.
1: All right. What a baby.
0: Well, he then posted this little follow-up video where he put a caption, can't you tell I'm so distraught over my piano? And he went up to his piano and he was like, hey, look, just want you to know that the piano works. Also, I'm being told that it also worked last night. And so he playfully addressed it. I do think, though, hey, Morgan, maybe you need to chill, bruh.
1: Yeah, remember? Like, okay.
0: When he threw a chair off a building, I remember that. I think there might be, has he done like any anger management stuff?
1: I think so. I think maybe court mandated.
0: Sure.
1: Doesn't he still have to address the throwing the chair off the top of the building of Eric Church's restaurant?
0: Still, I mean, what do you mean address it? Hasn't he?
1: Has he gone to court and been given time? I don't know.
0: Happening.
1: Has a judge said, okay, you have to do this much community service. You almost killed somebody. Not that you almost killed somebody, but you could have. You could have really injured somebody.
0: Oh, yeah. Oh, it could have killed somebody. I felt the chairs and saw the ledge. I was there. I mean, not that night, but I went there because I'm Nashville Steven. Sometimes I go to Nashville, but sometimes I mean one time. And I went up there and thought, holy smokes. It's like a blind throw because the ledge is so thick. Morgan Wallen did go to court for the Nashville chair-throwing incident. He appeared in court, Donna, in December of 2024. He pleaded.
1: Well,
0: Donna's like, we demand answers.
1: Wow.
0: He pleaded guilty to two misdemeanor counts of reckless endangerment and was sentenced to 7 days at a DUI education center, 2 years of supervised probation. Fine court costs were also reported. The original charges had been more serious, but they were reduced from felonies to misdemeanors as part of the plea deal.
1: Okay.
0: So there you go.
1: Thank you, Steve.
0: As you would say, I do and do and do for you people.
1: That's true.
0: Thank you.
1: Thank you.
0: Now you.
1: Oh, yeah. I got to say stuff now?
0: Yeah, I think so.
1: All right. So,
0: All right. Screw it. I'm going to do. No, no. Don't say, what are you doing? I'm going to do it. Fine. I'm doing my Facebook question.
1: Okay.
0: I asked on Facebook, describe your ideal summer day. Donna, let's start with you.
1: The whole day? I got to start from the time I get up at 5:15?
0: Hey, Donna.
1: What?
0: This is a question about your ideal summer day.
1: Okay, here I go.
0: Could you start by not complaining?
1: Okay, I wake up. I look out the window.
0: Oh, no, no, no. Too much detail.
1: There's an ocean. I have an ocean view.
0: Okay.
1: I live on the ocean.
0: All right.
1: I go and get my dog and take the boat out.
0: Let me stop you.
1: That your question's way too vague.
0: Donna, can I offer pushback here?
1: Nope.
0: My question was, describe your ideal summer day. And I think you almost created like a fantasy situation. I guess I just meant it more like in your current life as you live. Like you said, you live on the ocean now, so you're in an entirely alternate reality.
1: Okay, I didn't understand the question.
0: I just meant like, okay, it's June 10th. What makes that day great? Oh, you know, I'd have a little walk with the dog, go to coffee with people. Not like you're like, I live on the coast of Oregon now. I'm through two divorces, but I won both settlements. I'm rich.
1: Okay, but you can see where someone would be like, what do you mean? Like, what's your perfect date? Oh, I get picked up, you know?
0: Okay, well, here's what we'll do. Let's find out if maybe you're not alone. I haven't looked at any of the answers yet.
1: Perfect.
0: So let's find out if people are maybe interpreting it the way that you do. Michelle says, 75 degrees, low humidity, and me barefoot in the garden, picking cherry tomatoes and eating them right there.
1: Okay.
0: Uh-huh. That's kind of what I thought.
1: All right, that's great. That's great.
0: Catherine.
1: Hey,
0: I live in the deep south and go by the name Gertie. I've been on the run from the law for years.
1: So she's doing what I did.
0: No, I made that up.
1: Oh, dang it.
0: Chris says, being anywhere near a lake, 80 degrees, low humidity. Low humidity, friends. Sitting on a rocking chair with my feet up, ice water, gentle breeze, and a good book.
1: Okay.
0: Jen says, a day with a full tank of gas, and you see one of these in the wild. And it's a video of a twister forming.
1: Why would you want that?
0: Felicia! Cold, juicy watermelon slices, low humidity. Another low humidity. No bugs. Husband and son's laughing at my lame jokes.
1: Aw.
0: Rhonda says, a sunny day cruising a lake on a large pontoon with friends, swimming, fishing, eating with a beverage of choice. I'll continue. Since you're not responding at all.
1: I don't know what to say to it.
0: Oh, just say something we're humans.
1: Oh, that's good. That's so good. Wow.
0: Yeah.
1: Love it.
0: Can I be honest with you?
1: If I can be honest with you.
0: I feel like there have been a couple of segments now where you've been doing your distant Steve talks for a while, and then Donna hits me with a, cool, man. I know it's because of the emails that you're compiling. It's your administrative tasks. I just miss you.
1: All right, I'm back.
0: Are you back?
1: Yep.
0: All right, let's try it. Here we go. Walking alongside the north shore of Lake Superior.
1: Okay, it's a little...
0: Donna!
1: It's a little rocky.
0: You're the worst.
1: It's not... Worst. Okay, I love that for you. I'm afraid of lake water.
0: Why are you this way?
1: I don't know.
0: I'll read the last one from my cousin. She wrote the longest response. Her name is Brenda. You can call her Brend if that makes you happy.
1: Thank you.
0: Sleep until 7. We're talking about the ideal summer day. Sleep until 7, sip coffee on the porch, and read till 9. Pack snacks and lunches, hit the beach or the pool for a few hours. Come home mid-afternoon, shower, nap, prep dinner to be grilled on the patio.
1: See, she's doing what I did.
0: No, but this is actually her life, Donna. Oh. She doesn't suddenly live on the ocean. This isn't an alternate reality. Okay. She lives in South Carolina.
1: That must be nice.
0: She eats with the... I'm just waiting for you to say this is too long, too.
1: It is.
0: She eats with the family, post-dinner walk around the neighborhood, set up the projector on the screened-in porch and watch a movie with the kids and maybe some neighbors, possibly with a recreational fire in the fire pit nearby.
1: That's beautiful. I love it. That sounds like a really nice summer day. Listen to the crickets while I'm lying in bed. The windows are open and the sound of the ocean.
0: You missed us
1: in the distance.
0: At the beginning of this, we asked Donna, what's your ideal summer day? I now go by the name Dean. I worked in the circus for 30 years and I finally called it quits. But I'm on the hunt for a man I met years ago. You know what? You could probably write a novel based on where your brain was going.
1: You're probably right. Thank
0: but
1: you.
0: But don't make it a weird lady sexy one.
1: I don't write like... I would feel like an idiot writing some of that stuff down, like that 50 Shades of Grey stuff. Like, really? What is up with that woman? What a perv. Right? Like, where's that coming from?
0: Oh, boy.
1: Experience? Fantasy? Like, what's happening?
2: And I really like that.
1: Ew.
0: We're going to take a break. When we come back, we've got a couple of studies. Stay there, Donna and Steve Mintalk.
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11: ABC News, I'm Dave Packer. Iran condemning new U.S. attacks as a, quote, clear violation of the ceasefire. ABC Foreign Correspondent Tom Sophie Burridge.
12: Fresh U.S. missile strikes along Iran's coast. The U.S. military saying it destroyed Iranian radar sites after Iran fired four one-way attack drones, which posed a threat to ships near to the Strait of Hormuz. Iran retaliating, firing a volley of missiles at U.S. allies Kuwait and Bahrain. The strikes adding to the uncertainty amid a supposed ceasefire.
11: And sources familiar with Secretary Scott Bessent's thinking telling ABC News the Treasury Department is planning to use Iranian assets to rebuild and repair any future damage caused by Iran. Despite controversies regarding reports of abusing women, Graham Plattner is campaigning hard in the final days of Maine's Democratic primary. He's been leading party rival Governor Janet Mills. Defense Secretary Pete Hegseth attending ceremonies in France today on this, the 82nd anniversary of D-Day. This is ABC News.
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1: Hello. Welcome back to the show. It's the Donna and Steve show.
0: Doing it nasty. It's 11:15.
1: No,
0: what?
1: Ew, no.
0: Okay.
1: All right.
0: Trying to be edgier. I thought that's what gets the kids.
1: Man, this Quentin Tarantino is a little mouthy lately, huh?
0: He has really been saying a lot of stuff that we didn't necessarily need him to say.
1: It's almost impossible for him to watch a movie these days and not pick it apart. He says, flaws, implausibilities, audience pandering, miscast performers, and just plain stupid crap usually torpedoes every new movie coming out of the flavorless sausage factory that used to call itself Hollywood.
0: Wow.
1: Damn, dude, you're just insulting everybody. What's your problem?
0: I think he's going out in a blaze of glory. He's only got another movie or two left. He's like, I'm whatever.
1: He's transitioning into crabby old guy, right?
0: Yes, he is, at a rapid clip.
1: Yeah, I think you need to look inward, sir.
0: Somebody should AI mock up the Hollywood sign.
1: Oh, that's funny.
0: And change it to a flavorless sausage factory.
1: I love that. He says, these days, the entire concept of what a movie is more inclined to inspire contempt in me than generosity. Which is fair enough, because by comparison, the movies of the last 6 years make the 80s seem like the 30s. Hmm. Now, he did give some love to some newer movies.
0: Oh, I can't wait to hear which ones.
1: He liked West Side Story, Horizon, An American Saga, Chapter 1 and 2, and The Rip. But okay. He said he'd rather just read a book. Hmm. Oh, my gosh, dude.
0: Except his own movies. This is someone when you just believe that your stuff is so
1: superior
0: to everyone else's, that you just can't be bothered. Maybe if you go into something and don't assume that everything will be a masterpiece, but everything will be, what's the word?
1: Entertaining?
0: Flawed.
1: Flawed.
0: Because it's made by, what's the word?
1: Humans.
0: Humans. Hello. Like, maybe we appreciate the warts. And then occasionally, when the masterpiece comes across our movie screens, you celebrate it all the more. But I feel like that would do all of us a favor. Frankly, I feel like a lot of movie critics, too. I think it's easy for a movie critic to start enjoying movies very differently, where if it's awesome, they'll still enjoy it like everyone else, maybe even a little bit more.
1: Yeah.
0: But when something is flawed, and most of them are, I just feel like you would almost ruin the movie watching experience for you, or certainly challenge it, because you're looking for the things that irk you by nature.
1: Yes.
0: Critic.
1: I get it.
0: Right?
1: Yeah, I kind of understand it to a degree.
0: I know. I've heard you review movies before.
1: But I usually enjoy most movies. Just some of them are a little too long, my friends.
0: That is certainly one of the things you say. It's. I know that there are some listeners who just heard you say, I usually enjoy most movies, and quickly went in rewind of all the movies that you've recently reviewed, which by and large, you'll say something nice about them out of the chute, but then it spins into, I would never watch it again. I don't know. It just didn't hold my attention.
1: Okay, my reviews are usually mixed reviews, so we should just call it Donna's Mixed Review. Because I feel...
0: That's not bad.
1: All right. I just...
0: That's nice.
1: Stop saying that.
0: No, it's nice.
1: Is it?
0: Everything that you're doing right now is nice. What have I said?
1: I don't know.
0: You're our Mother Teresa.
1: Let's not go crazy now, friend.
0: Thank you.
1: Thank you, sir.
0: I got some studies for you.
1: Okay.
0: Let's see here. There's a new study that is determining what jobs are the most AI-proof. And I've been thinking about this lately. I was talking to some young kids at a graduation party who were talking about getting into trades. And I thought, I don't think a computer alone or a robot alone is going to be fixing our HVAC anytime soon. Or
1: sure.
0: Fixing a leak under our sink.
1: I would agree.
0: Or, frankly, even fixing something in our vehicles.
1: Or cutting our hair.
0: This is right.
1: Maybe we're closer in that area.
0: Yeah.
1: But still far away.
0: So far.
1: So far, you guys. Don't worry about anything. Shout out to Great Clips.
0: Here are the 10 most stable AI-proof jobs. Number one, physical therapists.
1: Good point.
0: AI ain't coming for you.
1: Good one.
0: Surgeons.
1: I feel like... Surgeons will be aided.
0: Aided.
1: By AI, I think.
0: Like that. Dentist. I don't need a robot. I need someone who's going to recognize when I put my left hand up, that means I'm going to need more Novocaine.
1: Yeah. Or more gas. Or more music.
0: Construction managers. Police and detectives.
1: Mm.
0: Psychologists. Information security analysts.
1: I don't know what that means.
0: Dental hygienists.
1: Okay.
0: Social workers.
1: Absolutely.
0: And lawyers.
1: Yeah. You got to have a person fighting for you.
0: I'm sorry. You got to put plumber on there. HVAC guy. Construction managers, I would say construction workers come under that.
1: I just saw, did I tell you this already? I was garage sailing one weekend and I saw a robot lawnmower.
0: Oh, cool.
1: Mowing someone's yard because it was like on a hill. Dude, when I tell you that this was the most crooked job I've ever seen. I'm not exaggerating. It was like zigzaggy all over the place. The lines were like straight at all. It was pretty funny.
0: Yeah, I don't want a robot doing my landscaping.
1: Yeah, I might want them doing the dirty work, like the digging.
0: Sure.
1: But not necessarily that. Edging would be nice, to have a robot edger.
0: I just got a nice edger with like a real actual blade.
1: Nice.
0: Yeah, I've been edging stuff.
1: How's it going?
0: It's been pretty cool. Here's a fun thing about it. Reason an edger, everybody. Is if you hit your edger on the corner of the sidewalk, do you know what happens?
1: It sparks.
0: You're dang right it does.
1: Yeah.
0: We all have a little Beavis and Butthead in us, right? Pyros? Right? Fire?
1: I didn't really watch that show.
0: That's okay. You would have been into Butthead.
1: Okay.
0: Like you would have dated him. That's Beavis.
1: Oh.
0: Butthead's the lower one.
1: Is Butthead the cornholio?
0: I think they both end up doing cornholio. Okay. I don't know if they get stoned first.
1: Who's wearing the Metallica t-shirt?
0: I don't remember. It's blonde. Blonde hair is Beavis.
1: Okay.
0: Brown hair is Butthead.
1: Got it.
0: Remember the SNL sketch?
1: Oh my God, that was the funniest thing I've ever seen in my life.
0: Ryan Gosling was hosting, and I'm forgetting the name of the actress. She's so funny on SNL. But she turned around and hadn't
1: Heidi Gardner.
0: She hadn't yet seen them in their full prosthetic makeup.
1: Right.
0: And turned around and saw them for the first time and just started laughing so hard. And it's so funny when they're like, sir, Keenan said, like, there's a guy who looks just like Beavis from Beavis and Butthead. And then it cuts over and Ryan Gosling as Beavis starts looking around. Like
1: who are they talking
0: about? Yeah, I want to see this guy. And then Butthead shows up, played by the guy who, oh, he's very funny. He's one of the strongest guys. Is It Cake show. Mikey Day.
1: That's him.
0: And he comes in as Butthead. Oh, gosh.
1: Yeah, that's about the funniest sketch ever.
0: I have a study about consumer rage. It is real, and I think it's on the rise. There is a Guardian report that says Americans are increasingly frustrated as consumers, with a 2025 survey finding nearly 80% experienced product or service issues, and roughly two-thirds of that 80% who experienced issues say that they felt rage over those experiences. And the story points to a mix of high prices, hidden fees, bad service, and then AI systems and fewer actual humans available to fix the problem. That is what can drive you to rage. You know how someone is crashing out in your house when you hear something from another room and then you come out into the room and then you hear them say, representative. That's when you're going to want to get that person a drink.
1: Yeah.
0: Maybe a cold rag to place on their neck.
1: Yeah. Maybe massage their feet a little bit. Too far?
0: I'm just thinking of them standing. No, you gotta sit. They gotta sit. Are you
1: lifting?
0: Maybe
1: give
0: them
1: a head massage. That's always nice.
0: I find a lot of people don't want to be touched mid crash out.
1: Okay.
0: And I know that from experience.
1: Hmm.
0: I tried to give my wife a raspberry on her stomach.
1: When?
0: When she was crashing out with customer service once.
1: Yeah, I would.
0: Right on her belly.
1: I would not react well to that. Stay away from her belly.
0: Hey, sorry.
1: God.
0: Donna believes a husband should never touch a wife's stomach.
1: Not unsolicited.
0: And I bet rarely is it solicited. Hey, would you come touch my stomach?
1: All right, if she's pregnant, you're allowed to touch it.
0: Okay.
1: Other than that, no.
15: Hey, my talkers, Bradley here.
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0: Hi, everybody. Welcome back. It is Donna and Steve, My Talk 107.1, where talk is fun. It is time now for us to play a game. Time now to play a game we play every day here on the show. It's called Whose Voice Is It Anyway? A Celebrity Voice Guessing Game. We're going to hear a celebrity voice given out of context. We will be given a generic clue, and then Donna and I will bid against one another, name that tune style, to see who thinks they can name that voice in the fewest amount of seconds. You can play along. We turn now to Stormer to find out today's clue.
32: All right, for our clue today, guys, I am looking for this actor who appeared in the 2009 movie Cirque du Freak, The Vampire's Assistant.
0: Oh, my God. Oh, that's a good one for me.
1: What year?
32: 2009.
1: Thank you.
32: And Steve, you have a 9-8 lead in the game so far, so Donna, you can start the bidding.
1: I can name that voice in 7 seconds.
0: I can name that voice in 6 seconds.
32: 6-7.
1: I think I can name it in 5.
0: I'm going to let you name that voice with a nickel's worth of seconds.
1: Thank you, Steve.
0: I believe in you, Donna. Come on, man.
1: Come on, me.
32: All right, Donna. You have 5 seconds to name this voice.
33: Yeah, there's this train line that ran straight through the neighborhood, and this was on this big embankment that kind of divided the neighborhood.
1: Okay. I know who this is. I just have to come up with his name. His first name is John. He's got curly hair. He's a character actor. He was in Step Brothers. John, what is his stinking name?
0: Is it Chiggins, maybe?
1: Stop it!
0: Roosevelt?
1: Oh, gosh, it's John. Oh, Step Brothers with Will Ferrell. Very funny. Just watched an interview with him about his father and death. That was...
0: Yeah, I saw that.
1: Yeah, it was really good.
0: People are talking to their radio right now. Right now, they are yelling out. They're trying to send it to you through the ether, through the universe,
1: John,
0: if you watched Oprah.
1: John O'Connor, John Connolly, John... starring Will Ferrell and John C. Riley? John C. Riley.
2: All right, you're locking in.
1: Is that his name, please?
2: You're locking in John C. Riley. Here's the voice one more time.
33: Neighborhood, and this was on this big embankment that kind of divided the neighborhood in half.
1: Oh, my
0: God. I need to work on a John C. Riley. Yeah.
2: And is that the voice of John C. Riley? You're darn tuned in.
0: Way to go,
2: Donna.
0: Donna
2: is your winner today in this edition of Whose Voice Is It Anyway?
0: You know what I want to say, Donna? You deserved that because you knew it. You had all the right clues there.
1: I honestly did not believe I was getting there.
0: This is like sometimes I think of it like imagine a crowd of people and the celebrity voice is on stage. And the right part of the last name is trying to get up from the back row and is doing like a lot of, I just need to pass. Excuse me, sir. I need to. And that's what was happening all the way. And then finally, boom, you got there.
1: Thank you.
0: It's there. That's where the impression
1: is. I do have to talk it out. Yeah, very good, by the way. I have to, that's how my mind processes because I have to, it's visual. Then I'm like, okay, do I see it on screen?
0: Yes.
1: Their names. And then I'm like, wow, where did that C come from? How did I know that? I am amazing. What was the name of the movie from 2009 he was in?
2: Cirque de Freak, The Vampire's Assistant.
1: Of course, a classic. Congratulations to me.
0: We'll play the game again next time. So,
1: all right.
0: Stick around for that. Stick around, yeah. Quick email.
1: Okay.
0: Email from Andrea.
1: Hey, Ann.
0: Ha ha. That was so funny when you called me Amanda, Donna.
1: Sorry.
0: Via email, which happened all the time growing up, especially since I wrote about Steve getting callers' names wrong all the time. And I don't think I hear Steve call me Angela at the end. Didn't hear Steve call me Angela at the end. Angela is not her name. Her name is Andrea, not Angela or Amanda. So let's just set the record straight. Anyway, she tracks our game, the College Pop Culture Knowledge. She sends this through. As for the game ideas, I was thinking the clue could be more like the category, like country music or how the clues are given in blind items. This actress is from TV shows like Euphoria and The White Lotus. The answer would be Sydney Sweeney, but when people hear the clue, they might think it was Zendaya. This way, it's less likely the caller would have time to look up answers, but they would know if they might be helpful in that category. Number two. Regarding not finding out the topic before leaving the room, I was thinking the person going gets about 30 seconds to recall everything they know about the topic, whereas the person leaving has more time to recall what they know. Finding out the topic when they return, then they get the same amount of time to think about what they know. I'm a little behind on the podcast. Haven't heard the games yet from Wednesday or today, so maybe you've already covered this. P.S. Keep the soup segment. Love your PT, Andrea/Amanda. Okay, so what...
1: Love it.
0: Okay.
1: I don't know.
0: I love that.
1: Show meeting off the air, maybe?
0: Sure, Donna. I'm available.
1: Okay.
0: Also, you know what's funny? This is total inside baseball. During Whose Voice Is It Anyway? I would always say, now we turn to producer Stormer for today's clue. And Stormer would say, for today's clue, for today's game.
2: Yeah.
0: Mm-hmm. Here's the funny thing. A day before we got someone emailing in saying that they don't like that, I was going to mention on air how much I've been enjoying that. There's something very
1: Somebody says, where did you grow up? Oh, where did I grow up? I grew up in, right? It's almost documentary style.
0: Yes.
1: In case they want to have a separate cut.
0: I understand that it's not the most efficient way of getting to it. But it's funny that I was thinking a couple days before that, I like the pitter-patter of that. It's sort of just cheeky and, you know, kind of like old-timey. And like, here, we put the coin in our announcer, and here's what he says. For today's clue, for today's game.
1: Yeah, he's sticking to a, what do you call it?
0: Formula.
1: A formula. Thank you.
2: A formula.
0: for today's clue, today's game formula. Ha ho!
2: Well, you know me. I'm kind of, I have the Donna Valentine philosophy with emails. If I get one criticism from one person, I have to change everything I do.
0: I encourage you guys to, and I'm sure I could come over to your side a little more, and it would probably help me to be a little more. And I will. I had an emailer last week. I was like, hey, I hear where you're coming from. I'm open to, like, you know, letting things sink in here.
1: Sure.
0: But there's another side of me that when I hear an email from somebody, I think, oh, I'm going to do that again. Just so you realize, you, the one individual listener, does not get to determine the overall programming. If we played by the whims of every email, the show would have no conviction, no heart. You try to please everyone, you please no one. Folks.
2: I did email the person back, though, with a GIF of Happy Gilmore going, four.
1: Beautiful.
0: That's fun.
2: All
0: beautiful.
2: Right, I'll bring it back tomorrow.
1: All right, great.
0: Yeah, cool. Who cares, man? We're having a nice day out here.
1: Can I tell you something I really love that has been popular for probably a couple of decades or so now?
0: Sure.
1: Turning the pop songs into lullabies for babies.
0: Oh.
1: It's like...
0: What a niche thing to be into.
1: I just love it. And you know how I realized I loved it? Because I was playing one this morning while I was prepping the show.
0: Oh.
1: And it really put me in a very...
0: catatonic.
1: Yes.
0: Relaxed.
1: Kind of relaxed, productive state.
0: Okay, cool. Flow state is what they call that.
1: Yes, I was in flow state.
0: You were in flow state, Donna.
1: I'm flow state Donna now. Move over, Flow Rida. Flow State Donna's in town.
0: Donna.
1: Okay.
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5: 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Everything entertainment.
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0: Hi, guys. Welcome back. It is Donna and Steve on My Talk 107.1. We've got Marley McMillan filling in for Donna Valentine today. We're about to play a game. Before we do, I want to let you know that somebody emailed and said regarding those Netflix games that we talked about earlier today, that they have played them and that they are really fun. They said there's a Pictionary one that is great that they love.
1: Cool.
0: There's a Lego one as well that are both great if you have the fam in the living room.
1: Love that.
0: Also, Susie sends in this email, subject line, Marley, There's an exclamation point.
1: Hi, Susie.
0: And she said, what a great surprise.
1: Hmm.
0: I missed you. Why did you leave?
1: Oh, that's
0: Come back.
1: Oh, that's so nice. Thanks, Susie.
0: Yeah, what up, Suze?
1: Thanks for listening.
0: We did not have time to tease a clue for the game because Marley was in the middle of a beautiful, no notes, 4-minute diatribe isn't the right phrase.
1: Right, soliloquy monologue.
0: Yeah, it was a masterclass.
1: Love letter
0: to Justin Bieber, which was great.
1: Had me
0: listening to Everything Hallelujah during the break just
1: what
0: to try
1: you...
0: to... Well, I mean, I was listening to it on my phone while telling my kids, have you heard this song yet? Because Marley's on and she's talking about this song. And my daughter has heard it. She was singing along once I started playing it. So what I need to do is go on a walk. And he talks about going on a walk. With this song in my AirPods.
1: Okay. Or turn it on. I love that. Also, maybe when you're with your kids at a certain point, randomly during the chaos, throw it on and just see what it does to the whole room or something like that. I'm curious how it could feel. I'm gathering maybe that's a no.
0: Sometimes it feels like the chaos will override. Well, I'm looking at, I think I might climb a tree and listen to it up high in a tree.
1: Yeah. That was my next thought.
0: Right?
1: Yeah.
0: Standard. That's always option three. Or just climb a tree. Get up in there and get alone with your thoughts.
1: Third option, climb a tree and do whatever it is that we're talking about doing.
0: Mm-hmm. Stormer, I don't have any buttons, so you have to push all of the buttons today. It is time for us to play a little game.
32: Sounds good. I forgot to ask for a lifeline, though. If you'd like to be a lifeline, call in right now, 651-641-1071. Time to play a game.
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4: 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And here's your host, Jason Stormer.
32: And welcome back to the College of Pop Culture Knowledge. It is Donna Valentine with Marlene McMillan filling in with their 170 points, taking on Steve Patterson with his 217 points.
1: Oh.
32: It means, Marley, you are eligible for the lifeline. I'm still waiting for that lifeline to get on the line. So
0: now here's something worth noting. As a call comes in to help Marley out on behalf of Donna, Andrea/Angela/Amanda, she is our personal tracker. She's been tracking all sorts of statistics around the game. Her name is one of those.
1: I was going to say that's so nice of us to really, really like see her in the way that she's seeing you guys.
0: You know, the interesting thing is her name is Andrea, but then Donna, not joking, responded and said, Amanda, thank you so much.
1: Oh.
0: And I'm usually the one who gets people's names wrong all the time.
1: But it
0: was something worse about typing it because it was right there. It was in the body of the email. Hey, guys, yours, all the best, Andrea.
1: Oh,
0: she went Amanda.
1: on that one.
0: She said that the game, when you set aside the points, because we have a wheel, whoever wins the game gets to spin the wheel, see how many points that win was worth.
1: Oh.
0: When you set those aside, it is 52-52 this year in the College of Pop Culture Knowledge. Donna has won 52 times. I've won 52 times. Clearly, I have been more fortunate on the wheel. Donna has hit. We have whammy spot. We have three whammy spots, which can get you -1, -3, or -5.
1: Okay.
0: Or you can land anywhere between 1 and 10 points. 10 has only been landed on one time in the history of the wheel. But with that, we will now find out from Stormer who our caller is. But first, what today's topic is.
32: Well, let's get the caller on the line first. We're saying good morning to Mary from Minneapolis.
0: Mary? What do you want, Mary the moon? Hi, Mary.
13: It's actually Mary Pat.
1: Oh, hi, Mary Beth. Is that right?
13: Yes, exactly.
1: Okay.
0: Ooh. Mary Beth. Do people with a Mary Beth first name even have a middle name, or you're like, that's redundant, let's just move on?
13: No, I don't have a middle name.
1: Hmm.
0: Is that right?
13: I know. Well, you should ask mom. You can't ask my mom, but it's Mary Patricia.
0: Oh, very interesting. And where are you headed right now? Sounds like you're in a vehicle. Where are you en route to, Mary Beth?
13: Mary Pat.
1: Oh, Mary Pat. Right. Ugh, I thought I didn't get it right.
0: I thought you didn't either, but then it didn't sound like she corrected you. And so I heard Mary Cat. It's Mary Pat?
13: It doesn't matter. Honestly, who cares?
0: Hey, Mary, why don't we just go back to Mary? Remember how fun it was at the beginning when I just did my Jimmy Stewart and we just were having a good time?
13: Stick with that. I'm used to that anyway, so no worries.
0: All right, where are you going, Mary?
13: I am going to work right now.
0: Nice.
1: Beautiful.
0: Yeah. What are you in, construction?
13: No, I am a food manufacturer.
1: Oh, cool.
13: Yeah.
0: A food manufacturer?
14: I know. Yeah.
0: What does that mean, Mary?
14: I make tiramisu.
0: Ooh. Oh, cool. Mary.
32: So good.
0: Oh, Mary. Oh, we manufacture some of that for us. Oh, my gosh. That's tiramisu. If you get a good tiramisu, oh, my gosh.
14: Exactly.
0: It is just so good. Oh, well, have fun with that. Okay, we won't interrogate you any further. We will now go over to Professor Stormer to find out today's topic.
32: For today's topic, well, this actor has been asked to host Saturday Night Live multiple times, but he keeps turning down the gig because he's dyslexic and can't read the cue cards. He admitted this on Amy Poehler's podcast, but Amy did admit, you know, there have been a lot of people who have hosted the show who have been on drugs, so I think you would actually do an okay job of
1: right.
32: it. That actor is Tom Holland. We're doing Tom Holland trivia today.
1: Ooh.
0: All right. Uh-oh.
1: That's going to be tough.
0: All right. Good. This is what I wanted to hear. Okay, I'll step aside. Marley, you'll be up first, and then Mary will come in and help you after that, and then you guys just flag me down whenever it's my time, okay?
1: Okay.
32: All right. Sounds good. All right, Mary, Pat, I'm going to put you on hold really quick as we go over the first round of questions with Marley filling in for Donna. Again, we are doing Tom Holland trivia today. Miss McMillan, are you ready?
1: Let's go, Stormer.
32: All right, let's begin with this first question here. All right, Tom Holland will be appearing in this Christopher Nolan movie that comes out this summer.
1: No. I don't know. Can I pass?
32: You can.
1: Okay.
32: All right, this is the name of his Spider-Man movie that comes out this summer.
1: Oh, no. I don't know. I'm just going to say Spider-Man Forever.
32: And he starred in the miniseries The Crowded Room, which aired on this streaming service.
1: Wow, this is so embarrassing. I don't know any of these. I'm really regretting not listening to this podcast this morning. Aired on what network? It's HBO.
32: All right, time is up. All right, let's bring Mary Pat back into the conversation here. All right, Mary Pat, you heard my Tom Holland questions. You heard Marley's answers. Would you like to change any of Marley's answers?
1: Please, Mary Pat.
14: Oh, my gosh. I think number one, I'm just going to make a guess since you don't have anything. I'm
1: yes.
14: going to say the Odyssey.
32: Okay.
1: Oh, yes. Okay.
14: Since I know that's coming out. And I don't know what HBO or the third one.
1: Right.
14: It's that or maybe Apple TV would be my only other.
1: Let's do that.
14: You think?
1: I watch a lot on HBO and I've never heard of this show. So I feel like it's on something I either don't have or don't watch a lot.
14: Okay. Let's go Apple TV.
1: Okay.
32: All right. Anything else, you guys?
1: And the second one was, what is his Spider-Man movie coming out this summer?
32: Now, I can't repeat the questions, Marley.
1: Oh,
32: that's the bit that we do with the game now. So.
1: All right. Tell me how to play, Stormer. Okay. All right.
32: You guys just talk it out and just
1: I'm like,
32: an
1: tell me how to play, and Mary Pat, you answer the questions.
14: Yeah.
1: It's like I'm not even here.
14: I'm just going to go with what you said because I really don't know.
32: All right. You said Spider-Man Forever.
1: Okay.
32: All right. Perfect.
14: Got
32: Mary
14: it.
32: Pat, thank you so much. I'm going to put you on hold one more time. Let's bring Stevie Boy back into the room now. Come on back, Steve. He can't see me right now because my camera's not working. Normally, I wave him in with my arms and he sees that. But right now, he's staring very intently at his keyboard.
0: All right.
32: There
0: Here
32: he is.
0: Go.
32: Okay.
0: Hi, everybody. Hello.
32: Hi,
0: and
32: Steve.
0: Welcome.
1: Hey, Steve.
0: How'd it go?
1: Bad. Really bad.
0: Do you mean that?
1: Yeah, I mean it. Really bad. I didn't know any of the answers at all.
0: Are you being serious?
1: And I'm being 100% serious.
0: How did...
1: Mary Pat was helpful.
0: Mary Pat?
1: Mary Pat came through for me.
0: Okay.
1: You're going to know more than me. You're going to know more than me, Steve.
0: All right,
32: let's find out. Tom Holland trivia today. Steve, here we go for your turn. All right, question number one. Tom Holland will be appearing in this Christopher Nolan movie that comes out this summer.
0: The Odyssey.
32: This is the name of his Spider-Man movie that also comes out this summer.
0: Spider-Man Homecoming. That's wrong.
32: And he starred in the miniseries The Crowded Room, which aired on this streaming service.
0: Say it again.
32: He starred in the miniseries The Crowded Room, which aired on this streaming service.
0: HBO Max. I don't feel good about that.
32: All
0: what is
32: right.
0: the name of that new Spider-Man movie? I'll be darned.
32: All right, let's bring Mary Pat back into the conversation. Let's see who gets to spin that wheel today, you guys. All right, question number one. Tom Holland will be appearing in this Christopher Nolan movie that comes out this summer. Marley, we didn't get a clear answer from you on this one, but then Mary Pat came in and gave you the answer, The Odyssey.
0: Let's go, Mary Pat. Steve, you also said
32: The Odyssey. Correct answer is The Odyssey. Woo-hoo! You guys are on the board. Great job.
1: Yay, Mary Pat.
32: By the way, I mentioned this at the top of the hour in the Dirt Alert. It took me 3 hours to buy tickets for that movie yesterday.
1: Oh, wow.
32: They went on sale. There was a three-hour wait on AMC's app and on their website. It was just, the demand for this movie is just unlike anything I've ever seen before.
1: Wow,
32: so get your tickets today if you really want to go see it opening weekend, folks.
1: Wow. Okay.
32: Mm-hmm. All right.
0: Thank you for the reminder.
32: You're welcome. Just unlike anything I've ever seen before.
1: Wow.
32: So get your tickets today if you really want to go see it opening weekend, folks.
1: Wow. Okay.
32: Mm-hmm. All right.
0: Thank you for the reminder.
32: You're welcome. Question number two, you guys. This is the name of Tom Holland's Spider-Man movie.

0: 2019? And the correct answer is Spider-Man Brand New Day. That's the name of the Spider-Man movie coming out.
1: Wait, that's what I said?
0: Yeah exactly. In theaters July 31st. All right, so we are still tied after two questions. To the final question we go. Tom Holland starred in the miniseries The Crowded Room, which aired on this streaming service. Marley, originally you said HBO Max, but then Mary Pat came and changed your answer to Apple TV. Mm-hmm. Steve, you said HBO Max as well. And the correct answer is Apple TV Plus, an assist from Mary Pat, and that means Marley McMillan filling in for Donna is your winner today in the College of Pop Culture Knowledge.
1: Let's go, Mary Pat.
2: Mary Pat coming through.
3: Wow. Shocking.
1: Mary Pat, I owe you. I owe you.
3: Wow. Funny.
2: And it sounds like That's Mary hilarious. Pat has arrived at her destination as well. Am I right, Mary Pat?
3: No, I'm still en route.
2: Oh, wow, things got so much quieter on your phone.
1: Really quieted
3: it's so
1: down.
3: Funny because I listen so often that I literally had to remind myself that I was on air. I forgot.
2: Oh, my gosh. Oh, well, welcome. You're on the air right now. People are loving you. Hey, Mary Pat, why don't you do this? Why don't you spin the wheel and see how many points you can get for Marley on behalf of Donna?
3: Oh, okay, got it. Let's do a flare. Let's do a flare spin. One, two, three. Woo!
0: Great spin, Mary Pat. Great spin. And today's game for Marley and Donna was worth 5 points today.
1: Yes.
0: 5 points for Donna, which means she is going up to 175 points, while Steve still has 217 points.
2: Hey, Mary Pat, congratulations. What a great lifeline you were. We're out of time, so what we're going to do is have you stay on the line. Stormer's going to get you a prize.
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0: Welcome back, Don and Steve, My Talk 107.1. Some emails to get to before we get to Marley's education, I suppose, on two shows that I've never even heard of before. Half Man and Detective Hole.
1: Yeah.
0: I actually wondered if you were meaning something about a plot hole within a detective story when I first saw it. I was like, what is this woman speaking of?
1: Well, that's maybe a little bit of where I'm going to go with it, actually. But
0: okay.
1: Yeah.
0: Sheehan J, listening from New York and has been for years. Shehan. Well, we were way off.
1: Right. Shehan. Okay.
0: Not Sheehan.
1: Right.
0: Shehan. It's a very common first name in Sri Lanka.

0: The last name is Irish. H-A-H-N. Well, obviously.
1: Oh. Hey.
0: And then, but then the last name is J-O-R-D-A-N. Okay, that's too tough for me. Shehan.
1: Yeah,
0: but
1: we sort of went like the most butchered we could possibly do with that. Like Sheehan.
0: Yeah, and we do that to create conversation. You know?
1: You're like, I knew what it was all along.
0: I just
2: let the conversation begin.
0: Thank you, Garth. We're just bringing people to the table.
1: Absolutely.
0: Also this from Rebecca. Don and Steve, greetings from Michigan. I've been a podcast listener for the past several years and even made the clunky transition from Spotify when it wrongfully stopped carrying your program. What the heck, Spotify? Put us back on, man. I have a College of Pop Culture Knowledge scoring idea for your consideration. Storm, are you listening to this?
3: Yes, sir.
0: I haven't read this yet. This is a cold read. We'll find out. Implement a whammy waiver to any player that is down more than a set number of points, perhaps 40 points or more, so that they cannot lose points during this time period. Or, I already don't love that, Becca. This is the trophy generation. This is too soft. Or, create a whammy pass in which the player that is losing by more than 40 points will pass any whammy that he or she receives to the other player. Now, maybe a twist on that. I love how layered and complicated we're making this game.
1: Right.
0: What you could do is have five whammy waivers a year or 10 whammy waivers a year.
1: Okay.
0: To be used at any point, Stormer, that would require you to keep track of that, or Andrea, Amanda, slash Angela. Maybe they could do that. Yeah. All right. We'll look into it. We'll consider that.
3: Yeah.
0: Thank you for your time. Thank you for your suggestion. Thank you for listening. And now this. Let's start with Half Man. What the heck is this?
1: Oh, all right. Okay. So Half Man. Okay. I want to just say also, both of these shows are pretty dark and heavy. That's maybe why you haven't seen them, Steve. I wouldn't necessarily be like, oh, this is a Steve show for either of these. Okay.
0: Okay.
1: So just throwing that out there. Half Man is on HBO Max. My headline with this one is like, I don't know if I liked it, to be honest. I don't. Like, know where I really stand on it, but it's going to win a lot of awards. It's amazing. It's incredibly well done, well acted, well written. Like, it's unlike anything else I think that's out there right now. So I feel like maybe in 6 months, maybe to a year from now, we're all going to know these guys' faces because they're going to be walking on the carpets and everything. And we're going to be like, half man, what was that? But it is a really well done show. And I'll give you a little synopsis of the plot, I suppose.
0: Yeah. Wet our beak here.
1: Okay. So, somewhere in the UK, and it's two guys that are they're brothers but not by blood. Okay, so their moms are actually together, so they kind of grow up together. The younger of the two is gay, and he sort of has like an infatuation, I would say, on some level with like the older brother. Even, you know, they're brothers but not by blood, right?
0: Right.
1: There's always like that little bit of tension, and then it really is. I don't want to really spoil it, but it's both of these characters are very destructive in dealing with one another, in dealing with sexuality, I would say. It's a very heavy story, but it's a dynamic, I think, that really explores like masculinity, sexuality, maybe in a way that is kind of newer. And maybe we're seeing more so with men and masculinity these days, but haven't really seen like this. So it is an amazing show. If you're it's heavy and it's dark, and it ended in a way that was like kind of surprising, but it's really, really well done. And just an FYI, because we're probably all going to be seeing these people once we get to award season, I think it'll win a lot.
0: Richard Gadd and Jamie Bell are the two stars of Half Man on HBO Max. Does it, without giving anything away, is this meant to be a one-season show, sort of a limited series, as they call it now? Or does it feel like it's sending you in a direction where they're hoping that this turns into more?
1: I think it might just be one and done, which is kind of curious to say about a TV series that it would be like that. But I kind of think so, yeah. And another thing about it, too, is I think one of the main characters, and I haven't seen this, so I don't know who, although I could look it up easily, but Baby Reindeer, which I didn't see, but I think it's like from the same guy and has one of the same actors as Baby Reindeer. So I didn't see that, but it might have some of those types of vibes, which I think that was also pretty dark.
0: I didn't see Baby Reindeer either.
1: Right. kind of dark. And, maybe not up your alley, Steve.
0: Okay,
1: but
0: yeah, if I had a nickel for every time when they are talking about movies or TV shows, and then Donna and or Stormer come in with, suddenly I'm not even in the room when they do it, and they're like, yeah, and I don't think that this would be good for them. Like, yeah, definitely not. And they're like, you know what, Steve, you don't even need to know.
1: Like, it's really condescending.
0: Okay.
1: Patronizing.
0: Okay, well, all right, Half Man is one. Now let's go to another one, okay, which maybe I'm not a big boy enough to watch. It's called Detective Hole on Netflix.
1: Yeah, so this one's really gory as well. But the thing I want to just get off, I want to talk to someone about this. Yeah. I'm so excited to talk to people about these things. So Detective Hole, this is the thing. I found out about this from Lori and Julia, okay? It's a dark show. It's on Netflix, okay? True crime. It's not true, but crime, right?
0: Sure.
1: Detective Hole, H-O-L-E, that's the name of the show. Yeah. The main character in this show, named Harry Hole.
0: Okay.
1: His name is Harry Hole,
0: well,
1: Steve.
0: That's why Lori's watching it.
1: Well, right, but, okay. All right, I have to settle down. So,
0: are we thinking, maybe, just maybe, they could have workshopped a few more options?
1: Yes. Like, anyone that I can, will speak to me on the street, like, this is, ma'am, you're at a Wendy's. And I'm like, why didn't they change the name? This is a really, really good show. Because this was, it's based, they're like, ma'am, this is a Wendy's. And I'm like, but they could have changed it. So the main character of this show is called Harry Hole. It's based on a Norwegian book series in which the character, the main character's name is Harry Hole, okay? In Norwegian, apparently that's pronounced Harry Hole.
0: Okay.
1: Hule. Harry Hule. So, okay, it's not Harry Hole in Norway. But if you want to have, I just have a bone to pick with Netflix or whoever made
0: this
1: show, right?
0: Let's not say bone here. Yeah.
1: Sure. It's like, if you're making this show and you want to have people outside of Norway, which I would presume you do want people to watch it outside of Norway, because how many people in the world speak Norwegian?
0: Yeah.
1: Only the people in Norway, I think. you want to maybe have this be palatable and enticing for English speakers. And if you're an English speaker, at first, I didn't even want to watch this show because I'm like, I can't get over the fact that the main character's name is Harry Hole.
0: That is a tough thing to move past. If you have brains like we do, that's tough to get
1: exactly.
0: by.
1: Exactly. It's Harry Hole. And there is nothing sexual about this show. There is nothing sexual about this show. And his name is Harry Hole. And the title of it is Detective Hole. And it's like, you don't even want to tell people you're watching this.
0: But it's actually Detective Hole, whatever you said.
1: Yeah, it's Detective Hole.
0: Is it in Norwegian? Are we doing this with subtitles?
1: Yes, it is. But it's honestly, it's really, if you can get past Harry Hole, it's really good. It's very a la like The Girl with the Dragon Tattoo. It's a homicide. Interesting characters. It is really gory. Really gory. So I almost couldn't get past the first episode, but it was one of the most top shows on Netflix. And what ultimately got me to watch it is, so I produce Lori and Julia's podcast, right? So I talk to them all day, every day.
0: Yes.
1: So that's why I keep bringing them up. But so Lori kept talking about it. I was like, finally, okay, I'm just going to watch it, even though I can't believe that guy's name is Harry Hole.
0: That is crazy.
1: And I watched it. It's really good.
0: Yeah. You wonder if they even would have changed it for American audiences.
1: I can't believe, why didn't they just go with Harry Holt. I know you're having to ask the author to make a concession at that point, but it is worth it for the success of the show to have it not be a ridiculous name.
0: I went to high school in America, and I did go to school with a guy named Harry Bowles, which we thought was already too close.
1: Right.
0: Too close.
1: Even that would have been better.
0: But it would have been better.
1: Like, there's not a lot worse than Harry Hole.
0: Speaking of which, now that we've all officially lost our appetite because of how many times
1: I'm not going to say it again.
0: Harry Hole,
1: I'm not going to say it again.
0: Let's call and find out what the soup of the day is. Stormer, can you push buttons and get us in contact with Chef Brian?

0: Brian.
1: Hey, Brian, how are you? Good morning. Happy Friday.
2: Happy Friday.
3: Hey, Brian, guess what? It's Marley. Hi.
2: Hi, Marley's Marley.
3: Here. Yeah, I'm seeing you on the phone, but maybe I'll still see you in person. Good to see you.
2: Good to see
3: Talk
2: you.
3: To you.
1: Now,
3: Talk
1: Marley
3: to you.
1: Lives in Boston right now, though. She's going to be moving back to the Twin Cities in August.
2: Okay. Mm-hmm.
1: So it might be nice if when she arrives in August, we do some sort of a welcome back soup for her.
2: Welcome back soup. What's your favorite, Marley?
1: What's your favorite soup?
3: Let's see. I like the chicken chili that you do. I had that last time I was in town.
1: Like a white chicken chili?
3: Yeah. Yeah, that's good.
1: That's good.
2: All right.
1: How about
3: like tomato with tomato basil? That's always good too.
2: Sure.
1: Oh, with the pesto
3: chicken wild rice.
1: Okay, yeah. Marley.
3: Sorry, there's a lot of good soups out there, and I know Brian's talented.
1: She's kissing up. What is today's soup, Chef Brian?
2: Chicken noodle home style.
1: Standard, man. That's just we're just healing souls. What is the entree that you've paired with that today?
2: I have a pesto chicken flatbread or a pepperoni hot honey flatbread.
1: Oh my
3: gosh. That's good.
1: That's fantastic.
3: Yeah. That's good, Brian. You're doing your job down there.
2: We're doing big things.
1: You've done really well.
3: I like that. I had a breakfast sandwich this morning. It was great.
2: Great. That's all Tom. He's
3: yeah,
2: the
3: tell
2: breakfast
3: him.
2: King.
3: Yeah.
1: They're going to keep talking. We have to go. We love you guys. Bye.
3: Bye.
4: 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Children International is empowering young people at every stage of growth.
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13: ABC News, I'm Dave Packer. An urgent manhunt in Toledo, Ohio for a suspect or suspects. After multiple people were shot near a festival this evening, police say a number of people have been taken to hospitals. More missiles and drones fired by Iran toward Bahrain and Kuwait, that according to Bahrain's government, which calls it a serious escalation. Iran says the attacks targeted the U.S. military. Backlash against a proposed data center in Tennessee, where more than 160,000 people signing a petition opposing one next to the Nashville Zoo. Tony Davidson with the residents group.
14: It seems like they're trying to move forward without getting any kind of environmental impact study, any kind of estimated energy usage or utility usage.
13: Golden Tempo is the winner at today's 158th running of the Belmont Stakes, capturing the third leg of the Triple Crown 5 weeks after winning the Kentucky Derby and making more history for trainer Sherry DeVoe. Commandment was second and favorite Renegade third. This is ABC News.
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17: Welcome back to the second hour of the adventures of Bradley and Dawn today with 100% more Paul McGuire Grimes. Thanks for being with us,
18: Thanks
17: Paul.
18: For having me. The show is flying by.
17: It is flying by, and this second hour will probably do the same.
18: Oh, my goodness.
17: I do want to just announce what we, you know, we were talking about at the end of Blinded by the Item, that this mysterious countdown occurred on the Taylor Swift website, and it appeared from the imagery on the website that there was going to be, as rumored, a Toy Story Taylor Swift experience. That is Toy Story 5, of course, Pixar's latest installment. And sure enough, as the timer timed out, it was announced that Taylor Swift has a new song, and that song is called I Knew It, I Knew You. And it is now, well, the collector's edition CDs are now live on the website if you go to taylorswift.com.
18: I am so excited for this. We are big Swifties in our household. We're big Toy Story fans in our household. So I know my daughter's going to love this. I'm going to love it. We're all going to love it. There's three different collector's edition CDs, like you said, on the website. There's one that has like kind of the classic white Toy Story cover with Jesse and Buzz and Woody. There's another one that's more like fall looking with a tire swing at a tree with some orange leaves, and another one that kind of looks like a nighttime setting with the tire swing with Woody and Jesse and Buzz. I think that this movie is supposed to be very Jesse focused.
17: Okay.
18: I could be wrong about that, but it'll just be great to hear Joan Cusack back as Jesse.
17: Well, and I can say these collector's edition CDs are available only until June 3rd at 2 p.m. Eastern or while supplies last. You literally have like 47 some hours. There is a countdown on the website.
18: Yes.
17: So if you wanted these, you better get them now.
18: Oh, God, which one do I want? Let's see how much this is going to cost me. So one CD, because it's just a single. I mean, who buys singles anymore?
17: Collectors.
18: Honest CD collectors. CD single with double-sided cover. It's $3.99.
17: It's not bad. No. You get them all.
18: Yeah, you could.
17: Right?
18: Go to check. Go to view cart. Go to view cart.
17: One per customer.
18: Go to
17: limit
18: checkout.
17: One per customer. U.S. customers only.
18: It is. You're in line to check out. Let's see here. Beep boop boop beep. We'll let you know how this goes.
17: Yeah, no. Go ahead.
18: I'm very excited.
17: If you need to purchase, that's fine. Paul.
18: I'll step away to complete my purchase.
17: But this just, you know, there had been speculation that there was a connection, a crossover. She's doing a song or something. But then there was some pushback in the tabloids. Like, no, she's not doing this. This is not a thing. And then sure enough, we find out it actually is. So Just one more thing to talk about Taylor Swift this month, as if she doesn't have enough going on in her life.
18: Yeah, she's getting married
17: soon,
18: too.
17: Right? And when's that going to happen? A lot of people think it's the 4th of July weekend. I think we speculated, I think I said like the 3rd of July.